0: You can go left, right, or middle. You just got to hope that the goalie doesn't pick the right way. And even then, if the goalie picks the right way, you still have a good chance of scoring. It is so much mental and all that pressure. Man, I mean, look, I'm sure you felt that kind of pressure playing in a couple of NBA finals. But, Michael, let's get to brass tacks here. What the hell just happened with this Jaylen Brown trade? What was your initial reaction to seeing this an hour ago with the Celtics only getting Paul George and two first-round draft picks back?
1: Yeah, shocked. I thought for sure, Paul George is a good player. But I thought for sure the Celtics would be able to get more, maybe like two young players for Jaylen Brown, because Jaylen Brown is still in his prime, looking 28, 29 years of age, still has four or five prime, big-time years left. And Paul George, like I say, is a good player. But you're trading an all-NBA first or second teamer for Paul George, who I like. Who wouldn't want Paul George on the team? But, I mean, for Jaylen Brown, that seems like the Celtics sort of got painted themselves into a corner by putting the rumors of Jaylen Brown on the trade market, and they figure, well, we have to trade him now because he obviously has maybe been mentally affected by this, a little ticked off, so now we have to get rid of him, and they probably got 50 cents on the dollar for him.
0: I don't get it, though, Mike. How is this the return that Boston gets back? You know, you mentioned Paul George, still a nice player, 36 years old, had a decent season, but nowhere near the player right now that Jaylen Brown is. He just finished sixth in MVP. He's the finals MVP 25 months ago, and he just had the best season of his career helping the Celtics get a two seed playing the majority of the season without Tatum. Like, I'm a diehard Knicks fan. I'm still soaking in the championship, and I don't think there's 20 better players in the NBA than Jaylen Brown right now, and that's being conservative. So I just don't understand, how does Brad Stevens say yes to this return? I saw Shams Charania, you know, report that the Celtics reportedly asked for VJ Edgecombe, who just came off a great season in his second year with Philly, or in his rookie year, excuse me. But like, how does, it doesn't make any sense. What else could be the reasoning that this is the return?
1: Because they had to get rid of him, and they had no choice because they sort of ruined the relationship with Jaylen. You know, he's a very sensitive and very proud young man. And he figures, okay, if you guys don't want me around, then I don't need to be here. So I think, emotionally, he had maybe checked out. They felt that maybe in their conversations with him. I thought a couple of weeks ago, if they were sort of going this route or leaning in this route, they should have called Portland and asked for like a Denny Avdija and a Scoot Henderson in the first round pick. Get two young guys for him or something like that.
2: Mike, a lot of big moves for the Lakers this week. LeBron James announces that he's going to be moving on. Where does LeBron rank for you amongst all-time Laker greats?
1: Oh, he's right up there. Obviously, to me, the greatest all-time Laker ever will always be Magic Johnson, number one, Kobe Bryant, number two. Now, a lot of people might switch that around, and that's fine. If you pick Kobe, number one, Magic, number two, I'm not going to call you crazy. So one, two, three are Magic, Kareem, and Kobe, with Jerry West being number four. But LeBron James is right there in the starting five. He's right there with the other greats. So that's how great he's been in his 8 years. He delivered a championship. He broke records, set records, and broke records while he was here. So even though he only put in 8 years as opposed to 10 or 15 years like some other people, he's right up there in the top five of Laker legends ever.
2: Do Lakers fans treat the bubble title like a normal title?
1: Sure, they do. It's a regular title. It's a legitimate title. It's just sort of like a kind of a sterile title because it wasn't done in front of the fans. You've seen how much they matter in front of the fans. Just when you watch the New York Knicks this year and the Warriors over the years, and even the Lakers when Kobe was here in front of the fans. It means more to win it in front of your fans, no question about that. But it is a legitimate title, but just that the fans don't feel as connected to it because they weren't there to witness it.
0: We're talking to Michael Thompson here on BetMGM tonight, Westwood One Sports. I'm Pat Boyle. She's Kate Constable. Michael Thompson, the two-time NBA champion and a Lakers broadcaster right now for Spectrum Sportsnet. Michael, I know the news didn't break until yesterday, but was this something that was pretty much known here with LeBron that he was going to move on? I mean, I can't imagine Rob Pelinka and this new retooled Lakers front office went into free agency last night only hours after being informed by LeBron. So do you have any insider knowledge as to how long the powers that be with the Lakers knew that LeBron was going to move on?
1: I don't think anybody had any idea which way LeBron was leaning. I thought he was going to stay because he's so entrenched here now with his home, his little girls in school here. And I thought he really enjoyed playing with Luka and Austin Reeves when he was healthy, when everybody was healthy. They had a good thing going. LeBron was the third option with those with Luka and Reeves on the floor, which was fine because that helped conserve LeBron's energy, and he didn't have to carry the team every night. And that role really seemed to suit him well as towards the end of his career, where that could even extend his career, playing with two guys who can carry the load night in and night out, where he wouldn't be required or have to do it, but yet he could step up in big moments and carry the load, but not to over 48 minutes. So I thought it was a perfect setup for him to finish out his career here, because LeBron and, Luka and Austin Reeves do all the heavy lifting, and every now and then LeBron can chip in and take over from time to time. So I thought he was going to come back and give him one more run here with a healthy Luka and a healthy Reeves, because if those two guys were healthy in the playoffs, I think they might not have beat the Thunder, but they would have given the Thunder a much better series, especially since the Thunder didn't have Jalen Williams.
2: Michael, very calculatedly, LeBron announced that he was ready to move on from the Lakers after Bronny signed a new contract. Is Bronny going to be playing for the Lakers this season?
1: I think so. J.J. Redick and his staff like him. He's really, you can see the improvements in Bronny. He's a good, solid role player now. You can see the confidence level growing year by year with him. Bronny's not a good player. He just gets an unfair break because he's LeBron's son, and everybody expects a lot more from him. But if you watch his progress over the last couple of years, when he gets in the game, he's a good defender. He's a good playmaker. So I think when his father's gone, if the Lakers give him a legitimate shot and put him in the rotation, he could be a solid contributor to the Lakers.
0: We're talking to Michael Thompson, the two-time NBA champion with the Lake Show, right here on BetMGM tonight. And he's a Lakers broadcaster for Spectrum Sportsnet. Michael, so now moving on, Kate and I both agreed to start the show that we think the Lakers, they might not be more talented without LeBron, but we think they're a better overall basketball team. So what did you think of the Lakers' moves today, the flurry of moves that they made, the trade for Walker Kessler, getting Quentin Grimes, getting Mamu, and getting Colin Sexton? And then part two, do you agree? Do you think that they are going to be a better overall basketball team now without LeBron, that they've been able to make these moves?
1: I think they'll be good. They're not the favorites by any means, but they'll be a solid playoff contender this year, somewhere in the top six, top seven. I think they'll be a
2: Pat, we may have just lost.
0: Michael, you still there? All right, so it looks like Michael Thompson dropped. Sorry, I thought I had an opportune time to take a little bite of food, and I did not. So, yeah, it looks like we lost Michael Thompson for a second. We're going to try to reconnect with him and just asking him about what he thinks of the Lakers' moves today. Kate, that was a little bit of a conservative answer from Michael. He said, I think they're going to be good, maybe sixth, maybe seventh. I don't know. I think they're going to be the fourth best team in the West. I really, really like the moves, but
2: seventh,
0: I don't know.
2: That's interesting. I think they can be better than sixth. Seven is deep.
0: You're playing
2: in seven. Yeah. I think they're better than a play-in team. I mean, if you can be a playoff team with LeBron, you can be a playoff team.
0: Hey, Michael,
2: with
0: you back?
2: Kessler.
1: Yeah, I'm back.
0: All right, sweet. Yeah, so I was just asking what you think of the Lakers' moves. You think sixth or seventh best team in the West? I mean, that's not that great, in my opinion. Do you just not think maybe that Luka and Reeves with the rest of these new players can carry them?
1: You think it's not great, but it's not bad, because you got to look at how solid and how balanced, how deep the West is. Obviously, the top two are Oklahoma and San Antonio. That goes without saying. Then after that, Minnesota, Denver, Houston, if they're healthy. Phoenix is going to be improved. So you can't just say you're automatically a top four. You got to work for it and earn for it. So if you can finish six, anywhere from the top six, you got a chance to make a move and make some noise in the playoffs. But the West is deep, so you just can't be a homer and say, yeah, now the Lakers are the third best team in the West. I don't see that right now.
2: Where do you think, if you had to guess, where's LeBron James going to be playing next year?
1: I would guess if LeBron really wants, and obviously he does, to try to compete for that fifth ring, his best places to go the closest teams to getting to the finals next year are in Cleveland, going back to Cleveland, or go to Miami and team up with Giannis and Bam Adebayo and the good shooters that they're putting, that Pat Riley's now putting around the big two in Miami. If you add LeBron back to the Miami mix, I think that puts Miami in the top four in the East. And, of course, if he goes to Cleveland, as deep as they are, that puts them in the top three with New York, Toronto, and the Cavs if he goes there.
0: Yeah, I mean, and look, and I would even throw in, and I hate the Sixers, I would even throw in the Sixers now that they have Jaylen Brown, Maxey, and if Embiid, you know, always the caveat with Embiid is if he could stay healthy. But, you know, just specifically talking about Michael Thompson, two-time NBA champion with the Lakers, Spectrum Sportsnet Lakers broadcaster. Also, you know, Michael, what do you think, just to take it back to the moves the Lakers made today, the trade and then the extension, what do you think Walker Kessler does for both the offense and the defense and some of the shortcomings the Lakers had the last few years?
1: Well, he's not that athletic as far as speed, but he is a long, big target. So Luka likes big, tall guys he can sort of lob to. He's not as quick on the lob as DeAndre Ayton or Jackson Hayes was last year, but he is a big target in the paint. He's a good rim protector, and that's what the Lakers need and lacked last year, as a guy who's a solid and consistent rim protector, so we know he can do that. So the defense will definitely improve with Walker Kessler on the floor.
2: How much does he raise their defensive ceiling? Because the Lakers have been kind of fishing for a really good, strong center defensively for what seems like several years now. Is he that player for them this year going forward?
1: Yeah, he is a good rim protector. Nobody's with Victor Wembanyama, but he's a good shot blocker, good shot changer. And when you have that kind of guy in the paint, you saw how effective that can make your defense just from watching San Antonio, the way they can protect the rim with Wembanyama, and even sometimes with their backup center. I'm escaping my name right now. What's the big fella's name in San Antonio backs up Wemby?
0: Luke Kornet.
1: Yeah. Sorry about that, Luke. So if you can protect the rim the way the Spurs do, or even come close to that, which Walker Kessler will provide the Lakers, that'll improve their defense a lot. Because you're right, we don't have a bunch of Gary Paytons or Klay Thompsons or that kind of defender, or Michael Cooper's on the perimeter defending, or even like the Oklahoma City Thunder have Alex Caruso. But they have guys out there who are willing defenders, and now you have a guy who can protect the basket in case the defense breaks down. That gives you a huge improvement and a lot of confidence in your perimeter defenders too.
0: One more for you, Michael. Do you think there's any other moves the Lakers are making this free agency, or do you think basically today is going to be the majority of the moves that Rob Pelinka and the Lakers front office makes?
1: Yeah, it looks like they've completed their moves. They haven't told me anything, but they've done a good job signing players. And if they do anything, it'll just be minor stuff to fill out the roster. But I'd be surprised if anything else big comes down the pike here.
0: Okay. Well, Michael, we appreciate your time so much, man. Go enjoy USA. Still scoreless, but go enjoy that game, and we appreciate your time. Thanks so much for joining us.
1: Yeah, this USA defense, man, this goalie already had to make two saves. They got to pick it up.
0: That's right. All right, Michael, thanks so much, man. There you go. Michael Thompson, two-time NBA champion with the Lakers in the 80s and the current Lakers broadcaster for Spectrum Sportsnet. You can find him on Twitter. By the way, great Twitter handle, Kate, for Michael Thompson. Champagne and nuts. Have you ever had champagne and nuts? It's a fantastic combo.
2: I have not. I've had quite a bit of champagne. We'll leave it at that. but not champagne and nuts, no.
0: I was mostly joking. I don't know if that's a play on something. I guess it is.
2: Okay, I was going to say, I've never heard that. You know, cocktail
0: so
2: nuts
0: Google
2: are
0: AI.
2: Always out at parties and, you know, fancy things.
0: Yeah, Google AI tells me champagne and nuts are a classic pairing because the high acidity and effervescence of the wine cut through the rich buttery fats of the nuts. For the best experience, match the nuts' flavor profile to the style of your bubbly, utilizing simple or elevated preparations.
2: Delish.
0: Never knew that.
2: Yeah.
0: Maybe.
2: So, Michael.
0: Maybe I'm not living the high life like Michael Thompson lives.
2: Yeah, I'm probably right there with you. I think he's been to a couple more champagne and nuts type parties than I have.
0: Well, hey, now I got a good, you know, if I next time I host people over, me and my girlfriend, we'll put out some champagne and just a bowl of nuts and say, hey.
2: Yeah, there you go.
0: You guys have never had this before? My pinky in the air? I'm sorry. I thought you guys, you know, had some class. All right. We'll take a break. 310-840-4910 is the number to join the show. 0-0. Weston McKennie looks like he just had a brilliant chance for a header in the box, but didn't get good contact on it. Or Weston McKennie, excuse me, is the one that teed up the cross. And it actually deflected off the Bosnia goalkeeper and then went off one of the other Team USA players' heads. So it was like basically pinball, and it results in an opportunity, but a missed opportunity. So USA and Bosnia scoreless, 18th minute. We'll get you an update when we come back. We'll talk about the wild, wild World Cup games that happened earlier today. This tournament just keeps on giving, baby. And we'll also continue to take your phone calls and your texts on the Jaylen Brown trade. It is a massive one. It's a stunner. It makes zero sense. Paul George is the return for the Boston Celtics, along with two first-round picks, as Jaylen Brown forms a big three in Philly with Tyrese Maxey and Joel Embiid. 310-840-4910. I'm Pat Boyle. She's Kate Constable. 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
4: Now this update from the Canadian Press. Prime Minister Mark Carney is wishing everyone a happy Canada Day. In a video message, Carney says, at this decisive moment, Canadians are once again turning our conviction into action. He says Canada was founded on the great conviction that we are strongest when we're united. He was in Ottawa this morning to mark Canada Day celebrations, but thunderstorms shut down festivities this afternoon. And now Carney's planned speech in Edmonton has been canceled due to weather conditions preventing his plane from taking off. The United States says it won't renew the Canada-US-Mexico agreement on trade in its current form. Until further notice, Canada Post is suspending service to some EU countries over new customs rules for low-value shipments. A second province has joined Prince Edward Island in lowering the age for routine colorectal cancer screening from age 50 to 45. And lots is happening on the first day of NHL free agency. From the Canadian Press, I'm Naira Ahmed.
5: I'm Dan Allstrand from the 95.7 News Radio Weather Center with a look at your Canada Day evening forecast. Good news if you're looking to watch some fireworks tonight. Look for partly cloudy skies before midnight. After midnight, we'll have a chance of a shower or a thunderstorm and a low of 17. Tomorrow, it's going to be steamy. Morning showers give way to clearing skies in the afternoon. And a daytime high of 29 that will feel like the mid-30s tomorrow. Tomorrow night, more cloud will roll in, the low only dropping to 20 degrees.
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1: All right, welcome all back. 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I'm Pat Boyle, and she's Kate Townsend. The phone number to join the show, 310-840-4910. They're exiting the hydration break. 25th minute, 0-0, USA and Bosnia. We've had a couple of nervy moments for both sides so far. USA has dominated possession, but in terms of the chances, it's been about even. USA is winning possession 78-22. But Bosnia's got the only shot on goal so far, and it was a pretty big one. It required a big save from Mr. Freeze, the USA goalkeeper. Meanwhile, USA two shots, neither of them on target, but USA does have three corner kicks. They have completed 91% of their passes. Bosnia has only completed 53%. And again, possession way in favor of team USA, but still scoreless. That's the only thing that matters, Kate. So overall, I know we're doing a show here, but from what you have watched so far, are you more nervous, less nervous, or about the same from before when, you know, before the game started?
2: Well, I was about to be really nervous, Pat, because I just noticed that my computer had stopped charging and was about to die here. So we got it all plugged in. That really made me nervous. We're good to go now. I'm also a little bit more nervous in the U.S. game. I've got it over on my laptop in the corner here and just peeking over every now and then. I'm not feeling too confident with where the ball's been. I think Bosnia has given the U.S. a couple decent runs for their money and opportunities that they've had to score that I'm not as confident as my 2-0 I should say prediction prior to the start of this game with the very, I mean, I'm seeing bits and pieces and limited stuff here. So maybe I don't have the whole story in front of me, but I don't like the small bits and pieces that I have been seeing.
1: Yeah, no, that's fine. And I mean, look, we're doing a show. So, you know, obviously it's different when I was, you know, when the Knicks were in the NBA finals, Kate, you weren't on the air with me for any of the games, right?
2: No, I wasn't. I wish I was. That would have been entertaining to watch you just sweat during these games and try and do a radio show.
1: Yeah. Yeah. So I guys, listen, most other years, we got to do a show. You don't want to be talking all about a game that somebody can just easily turn off our show to watch or to listen to elsewhere. I was like, well, I'm a diehard Knicks fan. Like, we're going to do a watch party. Like, I can't pretend like it's not going on and to try to talk about, you know, the NFL in June while the Knicks NBA finals games are going on. So it was like literally watch party, talking about the game nonstop, breaking down the game into commercial breaks, adding on, you know, taking calls, taking texts. This is not that level. Maybe if USA gets to like the semifinals, then we treat it like a big time watch party. So I don't blame you. I mean, I'm not watching every single second, but I'm peeking over as much as I can. It's the possession is in USA's favor big time. But other than that, the chances created, it's even, if not slightly in favor of Bosnia. They've had the more quality chances. So, yeah, I expected it to be sweaty. I said 1-1 going into overtime or extra time, and then I think the USA will win it. But so, again, I wouldn't be surprised. You don't see a goal for the first half. I wouldn't be surprised if we don't see a goal until at least the hour mark.
2: So, I mean, Pat, your soccer knowledge, I'm a casual, I'll watch during World Cup type of soccer fan. But, I mean, the U.S. in their first two games in group play, they scored early. Like, they put the pressure on their opponent early. Yep. They took the pressure off themselves early. So, I mean, they haven't done that, obviously, this game quite yet. We're 28 minutes in, but that's not concerning to you at all? You're still kind of just, this might be, you know, scoring late in the second half type of thing for both of these teams?
1: Yeah. And wow, we got a potential penalty. The referee has waved it off. I thought when I just watched it here, I thought Fo Balogun from USA, from the USA, just drew a penalty there. He shook the Bosnia defender out of his cleats, and the Bosnia defender kind of grabs his arm and pulls him down. And VAR has to take another look at this because, all right. It looks like he might have gotten a sliver of his shin guard as he tried to go past him. I don't think that's going to be a penalty. I think they're going to check it, but I can't imagine this is going to be a penalty. That is very, very soft if that's a penalty. When I first saw it on the naked eye, I thought that could be a penalty. Now that they showed the replay, definitely not a penalty. And yeah, and it's not going to be one. I know there's a lot of folks that... Go ahead.
2: These guys are professional actors. Soccer players.
1: Yes, they are.
2: They are great actors. That they can sell so much. Talk about flopping in the NBA. My goodness. They need to make some... Do they have flopping rules in soccer?
1: They do. You should get a yellow card they call it simulation, right? The Brits and I guess the European folks and the other soccer fans, they always got some fancy term for it. He's been given a yellow card for simulation instead of saying flopping. Yeah, like you can technically get a yellow card if you flop. Most of the time a ref won't give it, but yeah. I mean, look, and that's, you know, just like we had the whole debate with SGA, like it's the art of selling a call. And so yeah, at times, does it look ridiculous? Sure. And I think it's gotten better. Like, I've seen a lot of really bad flopping. I watch a lot of, you know, Premier League soccer throughout the year, too. And, USA scores! USA's got a goal! Bo Balogun, the striker, off a bad turnover from Bosnia. And now they're going to say they're waving it off. Offsides. Ah! Terrible. Offsides.
2: Oh, goal.
1: Go look at this one as well.
2: My
1: got to look at this one
2: behind you.
1: Bosnia gives it away and USA immediately pokes it to Balogun and he might be a foot offside.
2: He looked a little offside.
1: Oh man.
2: Dang.
1: I think it's offsides. Yeah, I don't think this is going to be a goal. Damn, for a hot minute, I thought that was going to stand. And wow, that's not even that long of a check. Offside, no goal. Waved off. Fo Balogun had a goal. Offside by about a foot. Pretty, pretty close. Yeah, so just to get back to the
2: defender on the back end maybe snuck back behind Balogun where Balogun was above him.
1: Yeah, it was close. It was close, but I think it was the right call. Well, hopefully we get the, you know, like the cartoon, the mannequin.

0: get back to the flopping thing. Like, yeah, I think flopping has gotten a lot better. You know, somebody that watches Premier League soccer, I've watched, you know, World Cup, Euros for the last 20 years. Flopping used to be really bad. Yeah, they're showing it now. And he was offside by almost a full body length. It was close, but he was pretty clearly off. So the flopping has been better. But part of it, Kate, is you have to sell a call. If you get touched, if you get fouled, if you get infringed upon, like, yeah, these guys will, they'll exaggerate it a little bit, but, you know, because a lot of the times, at least when I played soccer in high school, and I was a goalie, but like when we would play on the side and when I watch it, like, you know, there are guys that are strong enough, if they get a little clip, like they can fight through it, but it might stop their momentum. So would you risk that to then maybe lose possession a second or two later? Or are you going to just, you know, you're going to go down because you got kicked in the ankle or kicked in the shin guard? You're going to do that.
1: Just feel like makes it a bad product when they're on the ground all the time.
0: Well, it's laying on the ground and it's acting as if you just got shot. That's what I don't like.
1: Yes, that's that. It is how they act. Like it's like they need an ambulance immediately.
0: And I think part of that is probably to try to get the ref to give out a yellow card. Like if you in the moment are able to make it look like it was a really dangerous tackle and you got messed up. You know, those first second or two, but after that, like, yeah, again, the writhing around on the pitch, on the grass, some of it's time wasting too. Cause you know, if you see it like in the 80th minute, the team is up and you see a guy do that, you know, you probably think to yourself, oh, he's faking it. And they probably are most of the time. They probably are most of the time. So yeah, I agree. Flopping's not great, but it's
1: like when NBA coaches are waiting to see if they should call a challenge or not. And they send the guy up to the scorer's table to check in. Just stalling.
0: Yes. Yep, exactly. 310-840-4910. Kate, did you happen to catch the England game today? Because my God, was that a scare for our former, what would you call it, captors? We broke away from England. You get the joke. that was quite the scare from DR Congo, who scored 7 minutes in, and England still trailed into the 75th minute when Captain Harry Kane got the tying goal and then scored the game winner in the 86th minute. Did you think, based off of watching that, are England lucky to advance? Like, should Mexico, who they're going to play next, be favored now in the next round? What did you think of England coming back?
1: I mean, I think England was lucky to advance. They did not play very well at all. They played with their food quite a bit. And, I mean, ultimately, yeah, got to advance. I'm not sure that it's necessarily like they're not playing well right now. We need to all panic and Mexico should be favored. But if they show up to this next game against Mexico and start in the manner in which they started today, you're not winning. England's not winning that game. So they need to kind of look in the mirror and get it together. But I'm not sure it'll be, I'm not sure it's like, let's hit the panic button quite yet. I think one of the things that should make England somewhat nervous is it's being played in Mexico City. Mexico's been great defensively, and the crowd, the atmosphere, all of that is, I mean, going to heavily favor Mexico. That could be a little concerning for England if that kind of gets them back on their heels a little bit early on. So I still think England should be favored, but I mean, maybe the slightest bit based on even some of those just external factors of the crowd and all that.
0: And they are slightly favored on BetMGM just to advance to the next round. England -150, Mexico +120.
1: Okay.
0: You know, here's the reason why I loved Mexico so much going into their game last night against Ecuador. They haven't given up a goal in the tournament. They still haven't given up a goal. And not only that, Kate, you mentioned it's in Mexico City at the Estadio Azteca, the place where the Mexico national team, when they're not hosting a World Cup, like they play friendlies or they play competitive matches when they have the Gold Cup, which is like the North American version of the European Championships. They play at the Azteca. They haven't lost a competitive match there in 13 years. 13 years.
1: Really?
0: And it's not like it's the same players. It's the fact that stadium in the city with where the elevation is, what, double Denver, right? Mexico City elevation is 7,350 feet. So it's 1.5 times Denver.

0: for playing in that elevation and just the crowd. I mean, they are an incredible fan base. Like they called it the 12th man. We said about Seattle, other teams and colleges have adopted that, but like it really is. You're playing the 11 guys on the other side and you're playing the crowd. I think Mexico's going to knock England out, and I agree with you. I think they were lucky to advance because they played very poorly for the entire first half, and they get caught by surprise, and then all of a sudden that first punch, you know, like Mike Tyson said, everybody's got a plan that they get punched in the mouth. And then you get punched in the mouth, and all of a sudden you're the big favorite that's trailing, and every single minute that passed, every opportunity that went wasting, it's the pressure grows. And I give their manager, Thomas Tuchel, a ton of credit. Because I think his substitutions helped them win the game. He subs in Anthony Gordon, who ends up getting both assists for Harry Kane. And he took out the right back, Jed Spence, who was getting abused by the guy from DR Congo who scored the goal. And he moved midfielder Declan Rice to right back. And DR Congo had no attack after that. They were gassed. And then, on top of it, Harry Kane and England's attack really started to click. But I think their manager, Thomas Tuchel, I tweeted it as a joke. He should be knighted for the moves he made because it helped them win the game.
1: Pat, did you see the viral clip, fans going crazy in Mexico City, that looks like it should be like New Year's Eve celebrations on steroids? Is that right outside the stadium?
0: I don't know if it's right outside the stadium. I think it's downtown. I don't know if the stadium is downtown, but I think that's like their midtown Manhattan, if you will.
1: Okay.
0: Or their downtown Chicago. And it looked like an AI video. It did not look real. Whatever drone they used, like fam brilliantly captured all the fireworks blowing off. And there were, It looked like it was a million people just going absolutely bonkers. So yeah, that did look like it was like New Year's Eve, and it looked like it was fake. It looked like it was AI, but it was real. And that's why this World Cup has been so special.
1: Yeah, and that's probably why they haven't lost. Repeat that. They haven't lost in 13 years in that stadium.
0: They haven't lost a competitive game at the Estadio Azteca in 13 years.
1: Wow. All right. I'll change my tune there. Mexico's winning tomorrow. England is done. I hear that.
0: Now, I don't know off the top of my head how many competitive games they've actually played there. It might only end up being like 10. I don't know. I'd have to double check. But I did see the stats that they haven't lost a competitive game in 13 years. I think Mexico's winning anyway, because I think they've been, I think they're like, we talk about who the dark horse is to win, the World Series, the Super Bowl. We talk who the dark horse is. Like, they are the dark horse. They're the one. They're the one. They haven't given up a goal. They've got contributions from everybody. It's a different goal scorer every time, although Quiñones and Raul Jimenez are their main guys. And their defense is rock solid. And they're playing at home again. So if they end up playing, if they have to play in the States for the quarterfinals, which I think they would, then maybe I would say, all right, I would pick against them. I'm not picking against them against England. I'm saying, especially not with what I saw with England barely squeaking by. And credit to the DR Congo. They were a great side. They were passionate. They played attacking football. They were really, really good. But England should not have needed to sweat that out as much as they did. 310-840-4910 is the number to join the show. We're nearing halftime. It's still scoreless. We'll get you an update when we come back. More of your calls, more of your texts on the other big topics of the day. The Jaylen Brown trade to the Sixers and the Lakers making a flurry of moves a day after LeBron moves on. I'm Pat Boyle. She's Kate Constable. This is BetMGM Tonight on Westwood One Sports.
2: 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And yes, we're counting. NFL training camps begin opening in 21 days. 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
3: 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Good news if you're looking to watch some fireworks tonight. Look for partly cloudy skies before midnight. After midnight, we'll have a chance of a shower or a thunderstorm and a low of 17. Tomorrow, it's going to be steamy. Morning showers give way to clearing skies in the afternoon, and a daytime high of 29 that will feel like the mid-30s tomorrow. Tomorrow night, some more cloud will roll in, the low only dropping to 20 degrees.
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0: Pat Boyle. She's Kate Constable. The phone number to join the show is 310-840-4910. That's 310-840-4910. Before we get an update on USA and Bosnia, Kate, I think I got the tweet of the night here. Somebody said, Philly sent, Philly traded a 29-year-old disgruntled and possibly misunderstood Brown in the prime of his career to New England, and Boston sent one right back. And that is A.J. Brown from the Eagles to the Patriots and Jaylen Brown from the Celtics to the Sixers. Brown for Brown, both 29 of them, both disgruntled. Cue Larry David, Curb Your Enthusiasm. Are you disgruntled?
1: That's a solid tweet right there. I'm such a bad tweeter, Pat. Like, I wish I could come up with good tweets like that.
0: Same.
1: It's like, it's a talent. It's a skill that some people have with that type of stuff. I do not have it. But that's a solid tweet right there.
0: It is. By the way, I'm watching Rich Paul, I think, said to Max Kellerman, whatever podcast that is, he said, I've talked to about 12 to 14 teams. If anyone knows LJ, which I've never heard LeBron, LBJ, I've never heard LeBron be referred to as LJ. If anyone knows LeBron, he wants to be competitive. As long as there's indoor and outdoor golf, he'll be fine. Now, the irony in that is that there's indoor golf anywhere. Anywhere. And you know, you might not be able to golf in, I mean, I'm just going to throw out a city because it's, I know it's cold in the winter. You might not be able to golf in Cleveland, which is also kind of where I think LeBron goes. You might not be able to golf in Cleveland in January, but you could probably golf in Cleveland when it's in the off season. And how much golfing is LeBron really doing during the season? That's a good question, I mean, by the way, Kate. How much golfing do you think NBA players do during the season for those of them that like golf?
1: I mean, I heard that I heard this on another podcast of someone's today, that the Warriors golf a ton during the season. Like, if they're in Miami, if they're somewhere warm, Steph will go play around. I believe I heard that on the Hoop Collective with Brian Windhorst. I have not fact-checked that. I have no inside scoop onto what the Warriors are doing. I can't imagine too many players, though, Pat. Like, we all know MJ used to golf during the season. No one right now golfs the way he used to before games. So I don't think there's too much golfing going on during the season. But I would say there's probably a nice top golf or two in Cleveland, right? LeBron can hit up those the links in that manner if he really needs his golf fix. Because Rich Paul said he wants to go somewhere where he can be happy. Do golf courses make him happy? Is that the key to making him happy? Or is it where he can win a championship? Is that what's going to make him happy?
0: I mean, again,
1: his happiness,
0: like,
1: is,
0: I don't know,
1: subjective.
0: About you. Yeah, I don't know about you. I mean, they spend half the season on the road. So it's like, okay, that's kind of out of your control. And so when you're at home, that's, I don't know, 3 months worth of a 6 month season. And half of those days, so you have like what, maybe 45 days when you're at home that you could maybe golf during the NBA season. I mean, between the back-to-backs and 82 games in 6 months, if I'm not golfing. Maybe I'll golf like two or three. I don't like golf that much. I'd rather play tennis. But like, maybe I'd go golfing once a month. I'm not going golfing like every off day that I have when I'm at home. And again, maybe they're not playing 18 holes. Maybe they're only playing nine. Maybe they're just playing like an hour and a half worth. But still, like, I have a day off. I want that day off. I'm not going to then golf on top of that. Like, no thanks.
1: Well, also, Pat, like, I mean, maybe this is the girl in me, but like, if I'm married to an NBA player and he's gone all the time and he has one day at home, you're not going golfing. You're hanging out with the family, right? You're not going golfing.
0: Yeah, I don't know. Maybe a $40 million a year, whatever that check shakes out to be, each game check or every 2 weeks, maybe that would get you some freedom.
1: That might change things for me a little bit.
0: Yeah.
1: that certainly might change my tune.
0: Sure. Yeah, can I just have $500,000 to go shopping next week? By the way, USA is up 1-0. Faux Balogun scored right before we came back from a commercial break off of a deflected pass. He picked it up. Nutmegs the goalkeeper. 1-0 USA. And then just now, Faux Balogun hit the crossbar, nearly scored again. But it is about to be halftime any second. USA leading Bosnia and Herzegovina 1-0, trying to get to the round of 16. We'll get you an update when we come back. We'll reset. We got a lot to do, so get aboard if you want to join the show at 310-840-4910. I'm Pat Boyle. She's Kate Constable. And this is BetMGM Tonight, right here on Westwood One Sports.
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6: From the National Newsroom of the Canadian Press, I'm Naira Ahmed. Thunderstorms in Ottawa have messed up Prime Minister Mark Carney's Canada Day plans today. His planned Canada Day speech in Edmonton this evening has been cancelled as weather conditions in Ottawa prevented his plane from taking off and he would not make it to Edmonton on time to deliver his speech there. Carney was set to visit Edmonton for a rare Canada Day visit as Albertans are set to vote this fall on whether to remain in Canada or hold a binding referendum on separation. Meanwhile, today is Governor General Louise Arbour's first Canada Day as the King's representative. In a video message, the former Supreme Court Justice says, "Let's celebrate together what unites us, not in spite of our differences, but through them."
7: This country is home to great artists, athletes, innovators, and scientists, but also to thousands of citizens who reach out to each other and demonstrate our common humanity, compassion, and solidarity. Each of you is helping to move Canada forward and shape our place in the world of tomorrow.
6: Arbour says Canada is a country that shines in many spheres, but is realistic about the challenges ahead. U.S. Customs and Border Protection officials told a hearing on Capitol Hill Tuesday that there's been a significant drop in drug seizures at the border with Canada.
8: Acting Deputy Chief Jason Schneider also told the House Border Security and Enforcement Subcommittee that there's been a decline in the number of apprehensions of undocumented immigrants. The testimony came as Republican lawmakers made claims the Mexican cartels are looking to Canada as the United States cracks down on smuggling at its southern border. Members of the Trump administration have made similar allegations despite U.S. government data showing a minuscule volume of fentanyl being seized at the border with Canada compared with Mexico. RCMP have said there's not a pervasive cartel presence in Canada. Malone, the Canadian Press, Washington.
6: Meanwhile, the Canada-U.S.-Mexico agreement will remain in place as negotiations continue. The United States Trade Representative Jameson Greer says the U.S. is not renewing CUSMA in its current form, saying it will continue to engage with Mexico and Canada to address the agreement's shortcomings. The decision triggers a rolling annual review for up to a decade, at which point it will expire if an extension isn't agreed upon. And Canada will be in for a tough matchup when they meet Morocco in the World Cup's round of 16 on Saturday. Head coach Jesse Marsh says his team is fit and could use that to get an edge in the knockout game.
9: And especially knowing that Morocco put in 120 minutes, we have to say to ourselves, like, one of the advantages that we can have is can we be fresher and fitter and everything else. So with everything that Morocco will present us, that'll be something that we still try to do is push them again to their limit.
6: Canada advanced with a 1-0 win over South Africa on Sunday, while Morocco edged the Netherlands in penalties to earn a spot. This is the Canadian Press. In sports, lots happening on the first day of NHL free agency. The Maple Leafs have signed two-time Stanley Cup winner Sergei Bobrovsky to a three-year contract worth a reported $21 million U.S. The Leafs also added four depth forwards. Darnell Nurse's time in Edmonton is over, The Oilers traded the defenseman to San Jose for fellow blue liner Shakir Mukhmadulin and Zach Sharp. The Winnipeg Jets signed former Edmonton Oilers goalie Stuart Skinner to a two-year contract. The St. Louis Blues came to terms on a one-year, $850,000 U.S. contract with Dylan Dubé. The center was among five members of Canada's 2018 World Junior team acquitted in a high-profile sexual assault trial last summer. The Blue Jays won their Canada Day game with a 9-3 blowout against the Mets. And in World Cup action, England beat the Democratic Republic of Congo 2-1, and Belgium beat Senegal 3-2 to advance to the round of 16. The United States and Bosnia-Herzegovina face off in the late game. From the Canadian Press, I'm Naira Ahmed.
10: 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Good news if you're looking to watch some fireworks tonight. Look for partly cloudy skies before midnight. After midnight, we'll have a chance of a shower or a thunderstorm and a low of 17. Tomorrow, it's going to be steamy. Morning showers give way to clearing skies in the afternoon, and a daytime high of 29 that will feel like the mid-30s tomorrow. Tomorrow night, more cloud will roll in, the low only dropping to 20 degrees.
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0: here on Westwood One Sports. I'm Pat Boyle. 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And you can listen to the program on the Westwood One Sports app, the Odyssey app, SiriusXM, Channel 375, and hundreds of local affiliates throughout North America. Crazy show so far. In case you missed it and you're just joining us, blockbuster, brain-busting trade in the NBA that went down at about 6:15 p.m. Eastern, right in the middle of our first segment. The Boston Celtics are trading 2024 Finals MVP, five-time All-Star Jaylen Brown to the Philadelphia 76ers, and all they're getting back is 36-year-old Paul George, two first-round picks, and two second-round picks. It is a shocking trade, and it's one that makes zero sense. I think Brad Stevens is, I think he's high off his ass. To say what I'm really feeling here, Kate, about this trade, this does not make any sense. We've been trying to make sense of it all shows so far. There's really not much rationale behind it for the Boston Celtics. And the Philadelphia 76ers are now a real legit contender in the Eastern Conference. Jaylen Brown joining up with Tyrese Maxey, Joel Embiid, and VJ Edgecombe. We've also talked about the Lakers. They made some big moves today. They traded for Walker Kessler from the Jazz, finally got themselves a great rim protector, shot blocker, and lob threat. And then they signed him for a four-year, $130 million extension. They also brought in Quentin Grimes, Sandro Mamukelashvili, and Colin Sexton. And so we debated to start the show before the Jaylen Brown news. Are the Lakers now better with LeBron moving on and the moves they made today? Also, Team USA is up 1-0 at the half against Bosnia, so you want to get in on any of that. The talk and text line is 310-840-4910. That's 310-840-4910. Kate, we've had almost 3 hours to think about it here. And, you know, I keep seeing from a lot of folks that apparently the Giannis trade had a good shot of happening if the Celtics included Hugo Gonzalez. And that was where the Celtics said, no thanks, because the Celtics refused to include Hugo Gonzalez to get Giannis. And Hugo Gonzalez, again, he's only 20 years old. He could end up being a really great player. But in his rookie season, the 20-year-old from Spain averaged 4 points per game, under 3.5 rebounds, a half of an assist. He did shoot 48% from the field and 36% from deep, but he averaged 4 points per game. You were refusing to give up that player to get Giannis, and instead your pivot is to trade Jaylen Brown to the Sixers and get back Paul George and two first-round picks? Like, what are we talking about, Kate?
1: I hope Hugo Gonzalez gets some solid playing time this year. Averaged 14, yeah, just over 14 minutes last year. If he is not on the floor for 25 minutes a game, what are we doing? Like, if you didn't want to give him up in the Giannis trade, this kid better be playing a major role in your organization going forward. Because and it's all hindsight. Now you know, okay, this is what you got back for Jaylen Brown, and it's not anything near what Giannis would have returned you. But if Hugo Gonzalez is what held them up for the Giannis trade, then I hope he turns out to be just this absolute superstar, dynamic player. Because if not, the Celtics are going to look back and say, what in the world were we doing? Not a good look if Hugo Gonzalez ends up being out of the league or a rotational player in the next couple of years. And I mean, I don't know what Hugo Gonzalez is going to turn into. I just hope he turns into something because the Celtics essentially passed on Giannis to keep him.
0: Yeah, he better turn into an all-star.
1: Yeah.
0: I don't want, like you said, this year, 25 minutes a game. Yeah, like that's probably fair. 10 points per game at the bare minimum. Within 3 years, he better be an all-star. And he better be a perennial all-star. Like he better be, right alongside Jason Tatum. And that's the duo that the Boston Celtics use to be a perennial playoff team every year. Because you could have had Giannis and Tatum. And I'm assuming Jaylen Brown would have went to Milwaukee, right? So you could have had Tatum, Giannis, and the rest of the squad. It wouldn't have been Tatum, Giannis, and Jaylen Brown. You could have had Tatum and Giannis, and you didn't want to include 20-year-old Hugo Gonzalez. And so now you got Paul George and two first-round picks from the Sixers, which might not even be that good because the Sixers look like a pretty damn good team now. Hugo Gonzalez better be an all-star. By the way, I like Underdog NBA. I feel like they're a very reliable account on Twitter, especially if you like fantasy. They've got the lineups always, the injuries, like news, like they're always right on top of it. I don't know. I can't decipher how good Underdog NBA has been on rumors, although they normally just aggregate stuff. But according to Tony Jones, who covers the Sixers and the NBA for The Athletic, and so that should be a very reputable source. And now I'm at his page, and the Athletic NBA has reposted it 14 minutes ago. Or they've tweeted it out 14 minutes ago. The Philadelphia 76ers have expressed interest in acquiring LeBron James, a source tells Tony Jones, and at T. Jones on the NBA. So if you thought the Sixers might be good after this Jaylen Brown trade, can you imagine? And I don't know if they're able to use the non-taxpayer mid-level exception on LeBron James, $15 million. But whatever space they got left before they get to the second apron, if they can acquire LeBron and you've got Jaylen Brown, LeBron James, Tyrese Maxey, VJ Edgecombe, and Joel Embiid, that's the best team in the Eastern Conference. And that team can win a championship this year. And again, Kate, you know I'm not BSing and I'm not being hyperbolic because I'm a diehard Knicks fan, and it would break me. As much joy as I got from a Knicks championship this year, joy to last me a lifetime, there would be more pain and torture than if a year later the Sixers win a title with LeBron and Jaylen Brown. It would be worse. It would undo the Knicks championship for me, honestly.
1: Undo it. That's too far. You can't undo it. But I get what you're saying. And I don't think, I mean, the Sixers have not been a team whose name has been thrown around in the LeBron James sweepstake. But up until now, Jaylen Brown wasn't on the 76ers. Can you golf in Philly in the winter? No. The answer to that, no. But I'm sure they have some great courses, you know, in the fall and the spring. That opens up a whole nother option, I think, for LeBron. It felt like it was between the Warriors and the Cavs, and that's just based on all the reporting from the people that cover the league and speculation and all of that. But I mean, if LeBron wants another championship, and who wouldn't, right? Like, we can't necessarily blame LeBron for wanting to go somewhere to win a championship. That's the goal of playing sports. If that's what he's looking for in his final season, I think Philly might be a decent destination for that to happen. As we always say, like, assuming Embiid stays healthy, but even if Embiid can't stay healthy throughout the entire season, LeBron James, Jaylen Brown, Tyrese Maxey, and Edgecombe, like, that's a pretty solid four right there. I don't know. I'm with you. I don't know the logistics of it all and what the Sixers, you know, their books are like. But if they can make that happen, I think they have to go for it.
0: I wonder on the flip side, Kate, is there any shot that the Celtics are going to try to go after LeBron? There's no shot. There's no chance.
1: Why do you say no chance?
0: Okay, why would they? And why would he ever go to Boston? That's maybe why. Maybe it's not why wouldn't they? Why wouldn't the Celtics go after LeBron? Why would LeBron ever go to Boston? Especially after this trade, he likes Jaylen Brown. I don't know how LeBron, what his personal friendship level is with either Paul George or Jason Tatum. He's not going to Boston. He's got a better chance of winning going to Philly. There's no chance he's going to Boston.
1: Oh, he'd have a significantly better chance winning going to Philly than to Boston next season. Boston is, especially with, I guess Mitchell Robinson, your boy, is now a Boston Celtic.
0: Yeah, that's true.
1: But it's Tatum, it's Derek White, it's Pritchard, it's Mitchell Robinson. Who am I missing?
0: Sorry, I wasn't paying attention. Hauser? I was looking at a tweet that is definitely Centel.
1: My point being Tatum. That Boston is not a championship team right now, in my opinion.
0: Like, yeah. Tatum, it's
1: Derek White.
0: It's Tatum, Derek White,
1: Paul George,
0: Sam Hauser. There. Tatum, Derek White, Sam Hauser, Peyton Pritchard, Paul George, Mitchell Robinson, Hugo Gonzalez, the great Hugo Gonzalez, Luca Garza, Baylor Shireman, Namia Shikita. Like, yeah, that's worse. Any sense of the definition, unless there's another move coming. But we debated that, are they redirecting Paul George? It does not matter, because the return that you got for Jaylen Brown is a disgrace. It's a disgrace.
1: Yes. Bottom line, yes, it's a disgrace. It's an even bigger disgrace when you could have had Giannis. And what the Bucks got back for Giannis, and what Walker Kessler went for today, and what Desmond Bane went for a couple of years ago, and Mikal Bridges, Kawhi Leonard. How old is Kawhi Leonard right now? 35?
0: Yep.
1: Like, Kawhi Leonard went for more, and Kawhi Leonard may not even be able to play, with this aspiration stuff going on. I mean, I think he will. I think, if anything, just the Clippers will be punished, and I'm sure the Raptors did their due diligence with the league office before for Kawhi. But the point being that Kawhi Leonard, at age 35, with his injury history, went for more than Jaylen Brown.
0: Yeah. 310-840-4910. All right, second half has started, Kate. Now it's, can the USA... I didn't think they would score in the first half. They got a late goal in the first half. And they got the lead. Part of me deep down thought that maybe Bosnia would score first and the USA would have to come back. Just like we saw England have to do. Like we saw Belgium have to do. We got to talk about that game, by the way. But USA's got the goal first. So, like, you always feel like you're the favorite. You got the goal lead. Sure, Bosnia could come back and tie it. And it feels like at worst right now, USA would be heading to overtime. But... they're ahead, and they're at home, and they've played pretty well. So I feel a lot more confident than I did before the game. And you were the one that said 2-0, so I think that's very much possible here. I said 1-1 going to extra time. You said 2-0, and I'd say it's probably more likely that it would go 2-0 because Bosnia is – they're not known for their offense, and now they're going to have to find an equalizing goal.
1: And I mean, they're known more so for their defense. And I mean, it kind of the analogy that I give myself just to understand strategy in soccer a little bit better is like in the NFL, teams who want to lean on the run, slow the game down, muck it up, all of that stuff. It feels like that's kind of how Bosnia plays in terms of their defense and wanting to slow the game down a little bit, limit the number of opportunities that the U.S. has. Well, the U.S. already scored once. So that kind of, I mean, as we get deeper into the game too, that strategy kind of has to go out of the way because they need to counter and get on the board themselves. So I think that the U.S. already being up 1-0 like puts pressure on Bosnia more so than it would to a primarily offensive team that's attacking a ton versus a team like Bosnia that wants to sit back and rely on their defense.
0: Yeah, I agree. I agree 100%. So again, USA is in a great spot right now, up 1-0, 49th minute, second half just underway. So, Kate, we have a couple minutes here. Why don't we talk about that Belgium game? Because we talked about England and the DR Congo. That Belgium game was still going on when our show started, and it was lunacy. I mean, I put in our show rundown all the negatives about Belgium. They were down 2-0. You know, barring a miracle comeback, is this a no-show? The end of the line for one of the great midfielders of all time, Kevin De Bruyne. And instead, they're down 2-0 in the 85th minute. They score. Then they score again 5 minutes later to tie the game. And then they win it on a penalty that was awarded basically in the final minute of extra time. In the 120th minute, you had the two sides basically fighting one another. Then Senegal was wasting time. The penalty doesn't end up getting taken for another 5 minutes, but Belgium makes it. And so they come back from 2-0 down with about 6-7 minutes to go, and they win the game in extra time. And Senegal, I mean, this is a collapse. And out of all the thrilling finishes we've seen so far at the World Cup, we get another one. It's like and maybe that's the other reason why I'm still a little bit nervous, because it feels like, Kate, every single game, maybe with the exception of Mexico and France, every single game in the knockout stages has had a late tying goal or it's had some kind of chaotic drama. And we got another, the latest installment of this in that Belgium win. What, I mean, incredible comeback. And I got to give Senegal credit. They were the better team for 95% of the game. And then they slipped up for 5 minutes and that was it.
1: I mean, you wrote in the rundown, yes, barring a miracle comeback. That kind of was a miracle comeback. Like, you score three goals to win in the final, I mean, with the penalty in the final moments of the game. That's kind of miracle-esque in the World Cup. I thought Senegal was a significantly better team than Belgium, and Belgium is very lucky to be moving on, which now the U.S. will play, knock on wood, if the U.S. moves on here, where had the U.S. had Senegal in the next round, that path for the United States might have been a little bit easier into the, what would that be, the quarterfinals?
0: Yeah. Yeah, and I think you're right, and I am not a Belgium defender, but, like, you know, a lot of people said, oh, this team is fraudulent, they're frauds, like, they have no business being here, especially on the group stage. Like, okay, yeah, like, they have underperformed, and, you know, Belgium basically had their golden age at the World Cup 4 years ago, and they didn't even make it out of the group stage in that one either, if I'm not mistaken. Yeah, I'm looking back. Yeah, they lost. They beat Canada, then they lost to Morocco, and they tied Croatia 0-0, and they got knocked out in the group stage. And that was, like, the greatest Belgium team of all time. And they couldn't even make it out of the group stage. And now 4 years later, it's like, all right, a lot of those guys now were, like, they were like 30 to 32 years old. That was, like, their last chance. Now they've got a younger team. And so I guess expectations shouldn't have been that high, but I don't know. I still thought that they were the better team going into that game against Senegal, but then they were just getting outplayed and outclassed. And so for them to come back and win that thing at the death, I still think, yeah, Senegal was probably a better matchup. They were a faster team. They were faster than Belgium. Belgium is more X's and O's, tactical, you know, good passing team, good at whipping in crosses, but they just struggled to put the ball in the back of net until the last 5 minutes of the game. So I agree. I think the better matchup probably is Belgium. But, you know, my one friend who was all excited when they were down 2-0 and they came back and he goes, damn, I wish we would have played Belgium. I was like, first of all, let's make sure the U.S. can beat Bosnia tonight. Second of all, be careful what you wish for after Belgium ended up coming back. So, yeah, if USA holds on and wins, they will play Belgium in the round of 16. And that should be a good one. USA will probably be a slight favorite in that game.
1: I just wonder, both with Belgium and England, what this next game looks like for them. Because, like, are they vulnerable in this tournament? Are they underperforming? Does that carry on with them to the next round? Is this a wake-up call for both of those teams having to win late in the game, where they come out and look like completely different teams in this round of 16? Like, those are the questions that I have for those two teams who, because Belgium was favored over Senegal going into that game. Am I wrong on that? Like, Belgium was the team that should have advanced.
0: They were like minus 175. They weren't a huge favorite. They were definitely the favorite, though.
1: But still, so I wonder if this is enough of a wake-up call for those two teams, or if they are just underperforming to the market's expectations of them so far.
0: I think for Belgium, it was definitely underperforming according to the expectations. For England, I think it was more so of a wake-up call, and I think that their starting lineup needs to be much different for the next round against Mexico. I honestly, though, Kate, I was kind of hoping that England was going to win convincingly, because then they probably would have been a bigger favorite against Mexico, and I think Mexico wins. So then I was honestly hoping that Mexico was like a...
1: You could bet Mexico.
0: Decently sized underdog, get more value on it. But now it's, you know, England's minus 150 to advance, Mexico's plus 120. So it's England is a very slight favorite in that game. But either way, I still think I don't think they're going into Mexico and winning that game. And I'll hold my hat on that stat that Mexico has not lost at the Azteca in 13 years. 310-840-4910. Phone number to join the show. We'll get more of your Jaylen Brown trade phone calls and texts when we come back. 310-840-4910. Get you an update on Team USA. They're up 1-0 right now in the 55th minute against Bosnia. I'm Pat Boyle. She's Kate Constable. 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
2: Just like your fireworks this time of year, the NBA offseason is exploding. GMs are trading players while we're dealing the insight and answers you want to know. Which teams are setting themselves to pop off next season and which could die out quicker than a cheap firecracker? Westwood One Sports.
3: Now this update from the Canadian Press. Thunderstorms in Ottawa have messed up Prime Minister Mark Carney's Canada Day plans today. He had a planned Canada Day speech in Edmonton this evening that has now been canceled as weather conditions in Ottawa prevented his plane from taking off, and he would not be able to make it to Edmonton on time to deliver his speech there. Meanwhile, today is Governor General Louise Arbour's first Canada Day as the King's representative. In a video message, the former Supreme Court Justice says, "Let's celebrate together what unites us, not in spite of our differences, but through them." The Canada-US-Mexico agreement will remain in place as negotiations continue. The United States Trade Representative Jameson Greer says the U.S. is not renewing CUSMA in its current form, saying it will continue to engage with Mexico and Canada to address the agreement's shortcomings. And Canada will be in for a tough matchup when they meet Morocco in the World Cup's round of 16 on Saturday. From the Canadian Press, I'm Naira Ahmed.
4: 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Good news if you're looking to watch some fireworks tonight. Look for partly cloudy skies before midnight. After midnight, we'll have a chance of a shower or a thunderstorm and a low of 17. Tomorrow, it's going to be steamy. Morning showers give way to clearing skies in the afternoon. And a daytime high of 29 that will feel like the mid-30s tomorrow. Tomorrow night, some more cloud will roll in, the low only dropping to 20 degrees.
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1: Welcome on back, BetMGM Tonight, Westwood One Sports. I'm Pat Boyle, she's Kate Constable. The phone number to join the show is 310-840-4910. Again, that's 310-840-4910. You can call, you can text. I saw another good tweet, by the way, Kate, as we are, I want more. I feel like there needs to be more coming through the way here. With this Jaylen Brown trade going to the Sixers for Paul George and two first round picks. By the way, there is a lot of people pretending like the Celtics got better with this trade. I can't believe it. I'm astounded. I told you there would be contrarians, Kate.
2: Who?
1: I mean, I don't want to give them any attention, but
2: just people on Twitter.
1: One of them is a young kid that works at WFAN, and he covers the Knicks, and he does a good job, and he knows ball, and his name's Chris Persianen, and he's tweeted a couple of times, like, oh, the Celtics got better. The Celtics are better today. Now, again, he used the Mitchell Robinson signing as reasoning for it, but basically saying that the Celtics are better for trading Jaylen Brown, and there's just no shot. There's no shot. And I got, you know, the analytics, one analytics nerd. Oh, if you look at his, their plus minus box, you know, when Jaylen Brown is on and off the floor and he's a volume shooter and his true free field goal percentage reflect, like, shut up. Shut up. So I hate when all the nerds get involved when it comes down to the MVP and the races when they're very close. But then you get all these analytics nerds to explain why Jokic is the MVP or why so-and-so is the MVP. It's like, shut up. So you got some of those people in the mix as well.
2: Here's something that I know we're going to talk a little tennis here, Pat, but here's something we could talk about later on. A poll that I just saw. Who's better, Tyrese Maxey or Jaylen Brown? Is it by far Jaylen Brown? Or is it...
1: Yes.
2: Is it 60-40 or is it 70-30?
1: I would say it's 60-40.
2: Okay.
1: By the way, sorry, did you want to continue with that?
2: No, that's all. 60-40,
1: sorry, I'm a little distracted because USA just got a red card.
2: Uh-oh.
1: Bo Balogun, the goal scorer, the striker, gets a red card for... I mean, there was a ball that was... It was a long ball sent over. I only saw the replay. I saw the back end of the replay. It bounced over, and there was a Bosnia player that had positioning for it, and Balogun, who scored the goal, tries to go and get his foot in between the Bosnia player's legs, and instead, his cleat he didn't really step on, but his foot lands on the back of his leg. And then as they continue running, his foot kind of comes down on the back of his ankle. And they did a VAR review and everything. It wasn't like the referee made the call. A video assistant referee suggested that they go take a look at it and suggested a red card. And so Bo Balogun has just been given a red. Not only is he out for the rest of this game and the USA has to play with 10 players, he is going to be out for the next round if USA is able to hold on and win. This is a massive loss for the next round. But on top of that, USA is down to 10 men. And they're up 1-0 in the 66th minute. But Bosnia now has a man advantage. And the playing field has just been leveled. And this is like the worst thing that could have happened. And Bosnia gets a shot on goal immediately, but it's right at the goalie Freeze, who makes the save. This is worst case scenario. And if you were feeling confident, you shouldn't anymore. Because now this is going to be a sweat of epic proportion for the final 30 minutes just to hold on and win this game 1-0. Because I can say with nearly a guarantee, as somebody that played soccer, somebody that watches soccer, there is a 99% chance USA is not scoring again. So it's can they keep Bosnia from scoring? and you're down to 10 men for 30 minutes. That's not easy.
2: And Bosnia's already had a chance on goal.
1: Yeah,
2: that's certainly worst case. I mean, terrible for any player in the U.S. to get a red card and be out the next round and for them to be playing one down. But for it to be that player of all players who has only have three of our, what do we have now? Seven?
1: I know he scored two against Paraguay. I forget top of my head if he scored against Australia or Turkey.
2: I don't believe, but like for our

0: Even if Bosnia comes back and ties this and it goes to extra time, you don't get the man back. You're down to 10 men for the rest of the game. He can't take a penalty if it were to go to a penalty shootout. And even if USA holds on and wins and gets to the next round to play Belgium, he's out, automatic suspension for that game as well. Terrible. Wow.
1: But
0: borderline brutal, just borderline brutal call, but soccer has made such a big, you know, emphasis on the studs of the cleats coming down on a player's ankle, you know, the back of a player's ankle. And so I guess by the letter of the law, then that's probably what they were saying, that it probably should be a red card. But, you know, in the circumstances and in the context of the moment, that is a brutal time to give somebody a red card.
1: What, I didn't see this, and I haven't even seen a replay of it yet, but was it intentional? Or even if it's accidental, they still will give you a red card and it doesn't matter? It's just, yeah, it is what it is.
0: It doesn't necessarily have to be intentional. If it's just a severely mistimed tackle and it studs on the guy's ankle or on the back of his ankle, then yeah, you're going to get a red card. They're just showing it right now. So he landed.
1: All right, I'm like, it's just seconds behind you, so I'm going to keep watching.
0: Yeah, you'll see it. They just called for the hydration break, so you got the little mini three-minute timeout here, and they show the replay of the goal first, I think, and then they show the the replay of the challenge of the tackle. And it's definitely not intentional. It was just mistimed. But it was, you know, it's like a ball that was bouncing towards them. Yeah. I mean, look, it was a bad tackle. It was a bad tackle.
1: Oh, yeah.
0: I think that's just tough. That's just cruel to get a red card like that when it's clearly not intentional.
1: Yeah. I think these next, I mean, I know we've already played a couple minutes since that red card was given out, but these next 5-10 minutes are going to be crucial in terms of how the U.S. responds to this. I mean, you're already down one man, but I mean, there's no hanging your head at all here.
0: No. No, I mean, look, they got to finish out the game. They got to finish out this game because you're down to 10 men for the next 30 minutes. And if Bosnia scores and ties it up, you're playing down to 10 men for an hour because then you have 30 minutes of extra time. So you're going to end up, if Bosnia ties this and sends it to extra time, you're going to end up playing half the game with a man down. I mean, you can't afford that scenario. You have to hold this out. And part of me thinks maybe they will actually continue to play, not attacking, like they're not going to risk getting caught out on a counterattack, but like, you got to get a second goal. I think maybe the wrong strategy would be to try to just go into a defensive shell and play not to lose. Even though you're down a man, maybe they still can score another goal. Maybe you get a penalty. Maybe you get something, a corner or a free kick that you could score off of. But I'm hoping in the moment it would be very easy to say, all right, let's park the bus. Let's play not to lose. Let's play in a shell and let's just put everybody on our defensive side and try to keep Bosnia from scoring. It's easy to do that in the moment, but hopefully USA continues to remain as, you know, smartly aggressive and get that second goal, because then it probably would be over.
1: If the U.S. loses because of this, I mean, to have the type of team that they have this year, this World Cup, to have played how they have through those first two games, the Turkey game, obviously, I mean, that didn't matter much. And then to be up in the first round of the knockout stage, be favored in it, and then have something like this happen and lose, that would be a brutal way to go out.
0: Yes, it would. 310-840-4910. That's the phone number to join the show. You can call, you can text. USA is down to 10 men. Bo Balogun, the goal scorer, sent off with a red card. 1-0 USA, 72nd minute. We'll have an update for you when we come back. And we'll also talk a little tennis. Wimbledon's heating up. Kate, you know I love me some tennis. So we had a pretty eventful day. No gigantic upsets like we did yesterday, but we nearly had one to our girl Coco Gauff. We'll talk about it when we come back. 310-840-4910. I'm Pat Boyle. She's Kate Constable. The phone number to... I already gave out the phone number. This is BetMGM Tonight, right here on Westwood One Sports.
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0: that you care about. 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
1: 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Good news if you're looking to watch some fireworks tonight. Look for partly cloudy skies before midnight. After midnight, we'll have a chance of a shower or a thunderstorm and a low of 17. Tomorrow, it's going to be steamy. Morning showers give way to clearing skies in the afternoon. And a daytime high of 29, that will feel like the mid-30s tomorrow. Tomorrow night, more cloud will roll in, the low only dropping to 20 degrees.
2: 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And the jackpot grows each day we get it right. 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
1: Welcome on back, BetMGM Tonight, Westwood One Sports. I'm Pat Boyle, she's Kate Constable. And Kate, Christian Pulisic has a goal, but he's ruled offsides. And let's see, is this going to get overturned? No. No, Pulisic was absolutely offsides. I think the only thing you can maybe make the argument is that the ball never, it doesn't matter.
2: No, he is way offside on that one.
1: It was an attempted shot that got blocked, and when the shot was attempted by the other player on USA, he was off by like 3 feet. So, yeah, he scoops home the rebound, but he was way offsides. Well, that would have basically ended it, even with USA down to 10 men because of a red card to Fo Balogun, who scored the first goal for USA. 2-0 up with only about 12 to 15 minutes to play. That would have been it. But instead, it's the second goal this game that USA has been ruled out for offsides. They still lead 1-0. It's now in the 80th minute. Bosnia's manager just got a yellow card. He's going nuts on the, on the touchline, on the sidelines. Because he picked up the ball, and he's trying to give instructions to his team, and I think they gave him a yellow, or he's yelling at the ref. And so they gave him a yellow card. You can't yell at the ref like that.
2: Can you pick up the ball like that?
1: I was trying to, I didn't see a right away when it happened. If it was Bosnia's throwing, then yeah, your manager could pick it up.
2: Oh, okay.
1: Because, yeah. But if it was USA's throwing and he picks it up, you could say that he's wasting time, delay a game.
2: Yeah.
1: But this game's getting chippy as much as it is Bosnia's just kind of melting down right now. USA went down to 10 men about, 12, 13 minutes ago. And Bosnia has not been able to score yet, and they still got 15 minutes. They got to stay composed. I mean, if you're a USA fan like we are, then you want them to melt down. But it feels like they're melting down right now. Like they're very frustrated. And you got
2: to the pressure is on them, despite us only having 10 players. I mean, time is ticking away, and they need to generate more opportunities. Sooner rather than later, that would be a case it shouldn't be a case for melting down, but as pressure mounts, sometimes that happens.
1: You got a critical free kick here right outside the 18-yard box for USA. This is a dangerous proposition, and it looks like either Tillman or Anthony Robinson are going to take it. You score here, and the game is basically over. I would say basically, because Belgium again was down 2-0 and they weren't, Senegal didn't have 10 men and Belgium still came back. So I guess 2-0 with USA having 10 men still would be possible, but it would be highly unlikely considering Bosnia has not been able to score yet. But this is it. This is your chance right here for Team USA to nearly put the game to bed if they can score off of this. And it looks like it's going to be Tillman that takes it. Oh, and he scores! Wow, he drills it right into the back of the net. What a free kick. What a goal. 2-0 USA.
2: Wow.
1: And they can taste the round of 16 now.
2: Wow. What a kick.
1: I mean, he just curled that in right into the side of the net. Off the naked eye, it looked like to me that the Bosnia goalie maybe should have saved it, but that's a heck of a free kick there. Wow, what a goal. I mean,
2: he kind of put that in the perfect spot.
1: Yeah, you need that as the insurance, and you got it. Incredible.
2: And if we thought Bosnia was melting down 2 minutes ago, they may be melting down for the remainder of this game, trying to do something to get back into it. But no, this is it. I mean, you're right. That's the insurance goal that you needed. But Pat, we can't be so certain, because look what happened with Belgium earlier today and England. Like, there's still time left. We can't count our, the goalie got a hand on it, but.
1: Yeah, that should have been saved. Malik Tillman. Yeah. Malik Tillman in the 82nd minute off the free kick. It should have been saved, but it was still a pretty damn good free kick. And with the USA down to 10 men, you needed something to save your bacon. Otherwise, you would have been suffering and sweating for the remainder of the game. And Malik Tillman, they get a free kick, and he just curls it right in. And that should just about do it. Now, again, there's probably going to be, because of that red card and the stoppage that it took for that, I mean, Kate, we're maybe looking at 7 minutes.
2: I was going to say,
1: of extra time. If I had to make a guess, we're probably going to get 7 minutes of extra time. So there's probably about 14 minutes of real time here to still see this thing out. But how about this? USA's last win versus a European team, December of 2021 against none other than Bosnia and Herzegovina. So trying to beat them again, get through to the round of 16 to play Belgium. And again, guessing there's going to be about 7 minutes of real time, of extra time. So you got about 13 minutes, in my opinion, to go here in this one. But wow, that is a hell of a goal. And Kate, we wondered if Team USA could handle the pressure, could handle the expectations, playing at home, being priced as a massive favorite. And I don't care what players and coaches tell you. Oh, they don't care about what the sports books say, or they don't pay attention to the outside noise. Like, you've had 5 days, right, to get ready for this game. I guarantee you at one point or another, somebody on the team or somebody, you know, one of the coaches said, wow, like we're basically being priced as massive favorites to win this game. And then that sets in. You could try to ignore it all you want. You can't. These guys are on social media. So the pressure and the expectations of being this big of a favorite to win at home, and there's still a couple of minutes left, but so far they have delivered, and they've delivered in somewhat convincing fashion. It's a hell of a performance.
2: Hell of a performance with a man down too. That situation, pressure's on you. All these players know exactly who's favored in all these games. If anyone tells you they don't look at that stuff, that's BS. Everyone knows. So to go into it with that pressure on as well, and being one of the first U.S. teams in the World Cup in a very long time to be favored in a knockout round game, I think the U.S. has handled that pressure fairly pretty well. I don't think they'd be up 2-0 if they didn't, or they weren't.
1: I would agree. So now it's, you know, again, you want to shut this thing down. Now they're just going to go into a shell here, but you don't want to let one goal squeak in. You don't want to let one goal squeak in. Number to join the show, 310-840-4910. That's 310-840-4910. Kate, I haven't even given my take yet on Mitchell Robinson.
2: No, you have not.
1: One of the beloved members of the New York Knicks signing with the Boston Celtics.
2: Do you want to give that now, or we only have a minute left? Why don't you give that on the other side, Pat?
1: Well, I was setting up a little tease there. But we've had such a crazy show with the Jaylen Brown trade news, you know, the moves that the Lakers made earlier today, and then this USA game going on, which has been, you know, for 2-0, if for somebody that doesn't watch it, you might look back and you're like, oh, USA won 2-0. That was a pretty nice routine win. No, this has been anything but. And so I haven't even gotten to give my thoughts on Mitchell Robinson going to play for the enemy, going and signing with the rivals. But we will do that when we come back, and we'll do it as part of Hot and Cold. Hot or cold. We'll get producer Brandon Combs in the mix. Final hour's coming up next. We'll get you an update. USA should be a mere minutes away from closing out Bosnia when we return. So don't go anywhere. We'll have instant post-game reaction and analysis as well. I'm Pat Boyle. She's Kate Constable. 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
5: From the National Newsroom of the Canadian Press, I'm Naira Ahmed. 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
6: Today we celebrate an incredible country that spans three oceans, six time zones, and 10 million square kilometers of breathtaking landscapes. A nation of monumental scale and diversity, built and bound by a great conviction that we are strongest when we're united.
5: Carney was in Ottawa this morning to mark Canada Day, saying the country was formed on partnership and accommodation rather than assimilation and domination. He spoke to thousands gathered a short drive from Parliament Hill just moments before a prolonged storm called official events, including the evening fireworks, off. Although fireworks shows are still happening at other celebrations around the country. The weather also made Carney change his evening Canada Day plans. He was set to give a speech in Edmonton this evening, which was canceled as thunderstorms prevented his plane from taking off on time. As much of Ontario swelters through Canada Day, advocates warn that vulnerable populations are at the greatest risk from the extreme heat.
7: Most of Ontario and southern Quebec is blanketed in heat warnings this week, with areas seeing highs into the mid-30s. CEO of Fred Victor, Keith Hambly, says his organization helps unhoused residents during heat waves and asks for everyone to support each other. It isn't just homeless populations at risk, though, and Hambly also mentions the elderly and people who live alone are at a higher risk during this time. Environment Canada says the hot and humid conditions across the province could last through the weekend. Hannah Stolz, The Canadian Press.
5: The United States says it won't renew the Canada-U.S.-Mexico Agreement on Trade in its current form.
8: U.S. Trade Representative Jameson Greer says the United States will continue talks with Canada and Mexico to address what he calls the agreement's shortcomings. But the Continental Trade Pact remains in effect. Washington's decision triggers a rolling annual review for up to a decade. At that point, the deal would expire if the three countries can't agree on an extension. Jason White, The Canadian Press.
5: And China is imposing a 73.5% tariff on pea starch from Canada starting today. That's following an anti-dumping investigation that was launched last summer. The Chinese Commerce Ministry says the investigation found Canadian products were dumped in China. Pea starch is commonly used as a thickener and stabilizer in food products, animal feed, and medication. The latest tariff comes after tensions between the two countries eased after Prime Minister Mark Carney visited Beijing in January and struck a new strategic partnership on trade irritants. Although the Canada Border Services Agency launched an anti-dumping investigation into steel racks from China in April. At the time, CBSA said it was to make a preliminary decision by July 20th. This is the Canadian Press. In sports, lots happening on the first day of NHL free agency. The Maple Leafs have signed two-time Stanley Cup winner Sergei Bobrovsky to a three-year contract worth a reported $21 million U.S. The Leafs also added four depth forwards. Darnell Nurse's time in Edmonton is over. The Oilers traded the defenseman to San Jose for fellow blue liner Shakir Mukhmadulin and Zach Sharp. The Winnipeg Jets signed former Edmonton Oilers goalie Stuart Skinner to a two-year contract. The St. Louis Blues came to terms on a one-year, $850,000 U.S. contract with Dylan Dubé. The center was among five members of Canada's 2018 World Junior team acquitted in a high-profile sexual assault trial last summer. The Blue Jays won their Canada Day game with a 9-3 blowout against the Mets. And in World Cup action, England beat the Democratic Republic of Congo 2-1, and Belgium beat Senegal 3-2 to advance to the round of 16. The United States and Bosnia-Herzegovina face off in the late game. From the Canadian Press, I'm Naira Ahmed.
9: 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Good news if you're looking to watch some fireworks tonight. Look for partly cloudy skies before midnight. After midnight, we'll have a chance of a shower or a thunderstorm and a low of 17. Tomorrow, it's going to be steamy. Morning showers give way to clearing skies in the afternoon, and a daytime high of 29 that will feel like the mid-30s tomorrow. Tomorrow night, more cloud will roll in, the low only dropping to 20 degrees.
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1: 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Open phone lines is how we normally do it for the final hour of the show. 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You could call, you could text 310-840-4910. In case you're just joining us, it's been a chaotic show and in all the right ways for us. Chaos in the NBA. Jaylen Brown traded from the Boston Celtics to the Philadelphia 76ers. Boston gets back 36-year-old Paul George, two first-round picks, two second-round picks. Me and Kate have been racking our brains the entire show trying to figure out how the hell Brad Stevens was able to make this trade, why the Celtics desperately wanted to get rid of Jaylen Brown, why that's the return, and why and how. Like, how did nobody else in the league try to offer what the Philadelphia 76ers got away with offering? And how legit are the Sixers now? I think they are the second or third best team in the East. Jaylen Brown, Tyrese Maxey, Joel Embiid. Also, we broke down the Lakers' moves today. They traded for Walker Kessler, got themselves a rim protector and a shot blocker, made three other free agent signings. But lately, we've been locked in on Team USA. Right now, there's 5 minutes to go. USA leads Bosnia 2-0. Bo Balogun scored at the end of the first half. He got sent off for a red card in the first 15 minutes of the second half. And then Malik Tillman said, no problem. I'll just curl in a beautiful free kick goal. That was about 10 minutes ago. And so USA in great shape. They are down to 10 players, but they've only got a couple of minutes left to see off to get to the round of 16 to play Belgium. So we'll get your phone calls and your texts on any of those topics, 310-840-4910. But Kate, you want to do a little hot or cold here?
2: Let's do it. I'm ready.
1: All right, let's get producer Brandon Combs into the mix. Combs, what's going on, brother?
3: What is going on indeed? Unbelievable stuff tonight. We got trades, we've got soccer, we've got Kate and Pat yelling about stuff. It's been fun.
1: Well, it's mostly me yelling about stuff, which is par for the course. Kate has definitely been way more under control than I have.
3: Yeah. Give that about a year or two. Once the baby gets a little bit older, you'll start doing a lot more yelling, Kate. I promise.
2: The baby's been doing a lot of yelling throughout the show here. You guys can't hear.
3: That's okay,
2: the baby's
3: though.
2: Baby's been having herself She's allowed. A time.
3: She is allowed. All right. Are you guys, let's see here. You guys want to go, let's go basketball first. Let's go Sixers win the Eastern Conference. Hot or cold, Kate?
2: I mean, right now that's hot. Right now, they look like a pretty solid team. I'm switching my tune. I'm going cold. Joel Embiid, he's the X factor there. Is he going to stay healthy? He never does. Joel Embiid hasn't gotten out of the second round of the playoffs his entire career. I'm going cold on that. Yes, you have Jaylen Brown, but apparently Jaylen Brown isn't worth that much. Apparently Jaylen Brown is not that great. I don't agree with that, but I've been watching the odds here for championship title and those aren't even shifting. So like the betting market isn't even valuing Jaylen Brown at all because the Sixers are still way down the board compared to where the Celtics are. So, I think the Sixers got a lot better today with Jaylen Brown. Are they going to win the East? I'm still going to have to say cold.
1: I'm going cold, but only because I'm a Knicks fan. If I wasn't a Knicks fan, I'd probably say hot. I got to be honest. And I hate Philly. And I live here. But I hate their teams. I hate the Sixers. I hate Joel Embiid. And yet, it's always a big if, right? If he could stay healthy. Kate, you just mentioned it.
2: Yeah.
1: I mean, I still think the Sixers could make a run to the conference finals if Embiid doesn't play a single playoff game and it's Jaylen Brown and Tyrese Maxey. Like, who are we kidding? That's a hell of a duo. There's going to be so many people, just like when it happened to Luka when he got traded, so many people are trying to smear him. So many people are trying to smear Jaylen Brown. And don't get me wrong, I would love a good I like a good Jaylen Brown smear fest, but I also am a sports talk radio host, and I try to be as objective as I possibly can when it doesn't pertain to my New York Knicks. And even then, I said they were going to win the title, and I was right. So, I keep saying it. There's not 20 players in the NBA better. There's not more than 20 players in the NBA better than Jaylen Brown. So even if it's just Jaylen Brown and Tyrese Maxey and Embiid suffers some weird, bizarre injury again, Bell's palsy, appendectomy, some other crazy crap happens to him and he doesn't play a single game in the playoffs, I still think the Sixers could win a playoff round, if not two. And if he is able to stay healthy, Jaylen Brown, Maxey, Embiid, on top of VJ Edgecombe, how good he was in his rookie season. Like, that's a team capable of getting to the NBA Finals. I'm just going to say it. And I hate to say it, but I'm being realistic.
3: Yeah, look, I think that this is hot. I think they do get to the Eastern Conference, or I think they do get to the NBA Finals. I do think they do win the East. I don't think that the Knicks are going to get back to the NBA Finals. I said that already. I said I don't think that this core is going to win another NBA title. And it's not just because I like to give Pat grief, which I really like to give Pat grief, but it's just because I don't think that they're going to run into the perfect storm that they ran into. And now, I mean, the way that Philly just got so much better, and I know that the books aren't valuing Jaylen Brown. I don't know what the books are thinking, because I just watched a Jaylen Brown led Boston Celtics team that was thought that they were going to take a step back without their star player, and I watched Jaylen Brown carry them on their back and get them to the 2 seed in the East. And now you're going to add him to VJ Edgecombe and Joel Embiid. And I know Embiid's health issues are a problem, but look, I mean, you still have Jaylen Brown, VJ Edgecombe, and Tyrese Maxey on this team. I think that this team is going to be tough to beat in the East. I don't know that there's a team that can compare to them. I know Boston is still going to be really good when they're fully healthy, but I just, to me, the 76ers just took that next step and Boston just handed it to them. All right.
1: That's the truth, is that Boston just handed it to them. Boston mm-hmm. just gave the Sixers Jaylen Brown for a dog bleep return. The team that just came from 3-1 down to beat you and knock you out and send you to Cancun. And then you turn around and give them your second best player. That's the craziest part of all of this. Is I need Brad Stevens in front of a microphone now with truth serum and giving us the answer as to why. And why that he's okay with that being the return. And how many people, like, what were the real other offers that they got? Because, and we broke it down, reportedly Hugo Gonzalez and Jaylen Brown as the main parts of a package for Giannis, the Celtics refused to give up Hugo Gonzalez. But then you're going to turn around, and you could have had Giannis, but you're going to turn around and trade Jaylen Brown for Paul George and 2 first-round picks. I mean, come on. Come on.
3: Yeah. And I mean, look, that leads us right into our next hot or cold. Pat, so I'll give you this one first. Brad Stevens should be fired for this trade. Hot or cold?
1: Hot. Hot. Nico Harrison should have been fired for the Luka Doncic trade, and he was. This is the second worst trade that I've witnessed in the last 20 years. Brad Stevens should be fired for this trade. And I'm going to make a prediction that in another 2 years, he will be. You know, it's not like they traded Tatum. And it's not like, you know, with the Mavericks, it was Luka was the unquestioned star. You know, they did have Kyrie Irving, but Luka was the unquestioned superstar of that team. Tatum is the face of it, but again, Jaylen Brown won finals MVP 25 months ago, and he finished sixth in the MVP voting this year. He nearly scored 30 points per game this year. He's a five-time All-Star. So it's like, yeah, it's not like you're giving up the face of the team, but it's the next worst thing. And so I think in 2 years from now, if this goes sour for Boston and this goes in the wrong direction, then yeah, he probably will be fired, but he should be fired just off of the return that they got.
2: The return is awful. But I'm going to say cold. Do we know that Jaylen Brown didn't request a trade, like behind the scenes? Because what if Jaylen Brown just wants out and won't come out and say it himself, but that's what he went to the front office to do. And they're like, fine, we have to move you because you're going to ruin the locker room. It's going to be, you're going to be disgruntled all season long. It's not working now, especially since they maybe ruined some of that by dangling him for Giannis. But if it's Jaylen Brown either being a poor teammate going forward and kind of just ruining the construction of that team or trading him, I mean, I kind of wonder if Brad Stevens' hands were tied a little bit because it's such a uncharacteristic move of him. Cold. I'm going cold.
3: So, Kay, let me ask you, you have a GM of your team, right? Like, I mean, we would be killing him in Chicago, which I'm sure they're probably going to be killing him in Boston.
2: Yeah.
3: We would be killing him here in Chicago as a GM. If you give a player away for nothing of that caliber, like, isn't it better to just hang on to him? Be like, all right, look, we're going to hang on.
2: Yeah.
3: Somebody's going to be desperate at the trade deadline next year, right? Yeah.
2: Yeah.
3: So that's why for me, like, I don't think he had to pull the trigger. I think there's obviously something underlying because I've seen Boston Celtics fans for the last, I don't know, 3 or 4 months talking about how they want Jaylen Brown out of Boston. And I couldn't understand it for the life of me. Look, I know he's been a mouthpiece online and all this other stuff, but if you would have told Boston fans, all right, fine, we'll get rid of Jaylen Brown, but all you're getting back is Paul George and a couple of draft picks, I bet you they would have said, all right, we'll keep him then, and let's see what we can get for him at the deadline. Because you've got to get something as opposed to getting nothing. And essentially, look, that's what this team got, because even these first-round draft picks that they're going to have are not going to be good first-round draft picks because they're going to be late first-round draft picks because the Sixers are going to be good. So you essentially gave him up for nothing. You got nothing in return for Jaylen Brown, who is probably at his peak, probably a top 10 player in this league right now.
2: I just don't understand all these reports that there was no market for him, though. And maybe as you get closer to the trade deadline, if Brown's having the same type of year he's been having and is a top 10, 20 player, maybe there is more of a market. So that's where the malpractice is even greater. But like, I just don't understand this. There's no market for Jaylen Brown.
3: At that point, if there's no market for Jaylen Brown and you're not going to get a top end player in return, and essentially what you got here was more of just the draft picks anyway, like you guys said earlier in the show, why wouldn't you have traded him to a worse team then to get better draft picks in return? You know what I mean? Like, if there's still, if there's no market,
1: yeah,
3: let's trade him to, you know, wherever, whoever the worst team in the league is, pick one of the worst three teams in the league. You're going there and I'm going to get their first round draft picks.
1: Well, that's the thing. I don't know if I agree on paper, but like if the Sacramento Kings, why would they want to trade Jaylen Brown if they know they're going to be terrible this year? They're going to want to tank.
3: Well, because most owners heading into a season would be like, all right, let's sell the tickets. And then we can just flip them at the deadline. Most owners would do that, especially in the NBA.
1: Yes, I know the Jazz didn't, you know. The Jazz basically shut down all their players, traded for Jaren Jackson Jr. and shut him down nearly immediately. And then fans, maybe that's just their fan. Jazz fans are brain dead. People in Salt Lake City that like the Jazz are brain dead people because they continued to show up to their games. And I know because I was watching some League Pass games. I watched like a Nuggets Jazz game one night in February and like the arena was packed. I was like, what are these? Who's stupid enough to do this? Maybe the ticket prices were so cheap at that point. I don't know. It was like $20 a ticket that you could sit like the seventh row. I don't know. I didn't bother to dig too deep into it. But like, I do remember for a fact, there were still people showing up to Jazz games in like February and March.
3: Yeah.
1: Well, the NBA owners are. What'd you say, Kate?
2: Not a whole lot to do in Salt Lake City.
1: That's true.
2: I've never been there. I shouldn't say that.
3: Maybe it's just me. Maybe it's just because I'm a Chicago sports fan. I'm jaded by bad GM moves because it happens so often here.
2: Very fair. Yeah.
3: All right. Let's say the other side of this trade. Let's talk about the Celtics are a play-in team. Kate, hot or cold?
2: Cold. I still think the Celtics are top six in the East. You still have Jason Tatum, Derek White, Joe Mazzulla, I think is a great coach. I don't think it's a championship roster by any means, but I think it's still a good enough roster to be top six in the East and not have to be in the play-in at all. I'll say cold on that one.
1: I'm going hot because let's do it. Let's rattle it off team by team. You tell me if the Celtics, Kate, you tell me if the Celtics and injuries happen every year, but let's pretend this is 2K. Injuries are turned off here and the team on paper is going to be the team that plays the majority of the games. Are the Celtics better than the Knicks?
2: No.
1: Are the Celtics better than the new and improved Philadelphia 76ers? I know BetMGM says that they have got better odds to win a title. What do you think? Do you think the Celtics are a better team than the Sixers?
2: No, I'll say Sixers are better than the Celtics right now. I think that's fair.
1: Are the Celtics better than the Miami Heat, who just got Giannis?
2: Yes.
1: Okay. Are they better than the Detroit Pistons, who they did not have a better regular season record than last year?
2: I think they're kind of like right in line with the Pistons. I'll say the Pistons are better.
1: Okay, so that puts them in fourth. The Raptors just got Kawhi Leonard. And then you've got the Hawks, who finished the year 20-5. You've got the Cavaliers. And you've got the Orlando Magic, who did finish eighth, but then ended up getting nearly got to the second round of the playoffs. So I think you could easily find the Celtics as the seventh best team in the East this year. I think they're going to be a play-in team. Now, again, this could change. They could make some moves. But if they're going into the season, and it is Jason Tatum and Paul George and Derek White as their three best players, and Mitchell Robinson, who they just added, and Hugo Gonzalez, the great Hugo Gonzalez, who couldn't be traded, and sixth man of the year, Peyton Pritchard. I think that's that could easily be the seventh best team in the Eastern Conference, and they could be a play-in team.
2: Well, Pat, they have Hugo Gonzalez. X Factor, Hugo Gonzalez.
3: It's funny that you said let's do the 2K thing, because I saw a tweet that got put out that they put the trade into 2K. This same trade. And it got turned down.
2: I saw that too. I saw that.
3: TK did not allow the trade to happen. I'll throw one better at you there. I think the Washington Wizards might be better than the Boston Celtics.
1: Mm. A lot of that depends on how legit DeBonsa is in his rookie year.
3: Mm-hmm.
1: He would have to have a Cooper Flagg type rookie season. And then maybe
3: we have Trey Young, AD would have to stay healthy. Anthony Davis.
1: AD would have to stay healthy. But if we're doing the 2K thing where injuries are turned off, AD plays, 65, 70 games. AD and DeBonsa, if DeBonsa's Cooper Flagg, I think Trae Young's a losing player, but I mean,
2: I do too.
1: At least he'll have a ton of assists. And, I still think Boston's better than Washington. I'm not as high on DC as you are.
3: Okay. All right, you want to hit one more before break?
1: Yeah. Or you want to go we can hit some more after break, too.
3: All right, let's go with this one. This is your neck of the woods, Pat. Knicks fans should be pissed that Mitchell Robinson signed with the Celtics. Hot or cold?
1: Yeah, this is. I've been waiting to get this take off because I've seen a couple of just jackass Knicks fans that obviously that either haven't been Knicks fans for too long and jumped on the bandwagon a couple of years ago or this year, or they're just looking for clicks. And Combs, I didn't even bother to check it out, but you told me there's some Knicks fan account that went off on this, that they're incensed that Mitchell Robinson signed with the Celtics. I could care less. It's cold. I could give a rat's ass that Mitchell Robinson signed with the Celtics. Now they're the Knicks' biggest rival. I hate the Celtics. I hate them. And maybe I hate the 76ers more than the Celtics, but I hate both of them. I hate Boston. I hate Boston sports. I hate Boston sports fans. Boston, what's up? On a scale of 1 to 10, it's like a 1. I don't care that he signed with the Celtics. Like, good for Mitch. Good for Mitch, man. Like, Mitchell Robinson's rookie year was 2018. The Knicks went 17-65 that year. He was playing with Ron Baker. Playing with Emmanuel Mudiay. He's playing with Enes Freedom Cantor. RJ Barrett wasn't even on the team yet. Frank Ntilikina was like the best player on that team. They were a disgrace. Mitchell Robinson came out the freaking mud. Mitchell Robinson went through hell and back, and he experienced full circle with the Knicks. He won a title. He stayed healthy this year. He was a big contributor to the Knicks championship. I don't care where he signs. Because you know what, Combs? I can't wait. And Kate, I cannot wait. I hope the Knicks play the Celtics in the playoffs because Hack-a-Mitch will be on like Donkey Kong. I cannot wait to do Hack-a-Mitch to Mitchell Robinson. Love him. All the respect in the world for him. He's a Knicks, dare I say, a Knicks legend? Because I don't think there's anybody that has a more full circle career as a Knick than Mitchell Robinson does. He was on a 17-win team his rookie season. And then slowly but surely, they got a little bit better, a little bit better. The playoff year with Julius Randle, then the COVID year, then they get, or the COVID year, then after the year, they get to the playoffs with Julius Randle. Then they miss the playoffs. Then they get back. And now Brunson. And every year, it's been up and up and up and up. And they finally win a title. Mitchell Robinson has done nothing but give his blood, sweat, and tears to the New York Knicks. A guy that basically just would run up and down the floor knowing he wasn't going to get the ball, knowing he would score an average of 1.5 per night, but they needed his rebounding and his shot blocking, and they needed his body and his defense. And he always was a great teammate and a great trooper and a great player and just a great dude. Like, Mitchell Robinson is certified Knicks royalty forever. I don't care where he signs. It is not going to take away anything of the last 8 years that Mitchell Robinson, 9 years of Mitchell Robinson on the New York Knicks. So no, Knicks fans should not be pissed at all that Mitch signed with the Celtics. And anybody that is angry at Mitch for doing so is a jackass.
2: I mean,
1: hey, do you disagree? You're a jackass?
2: No, I can't say it any better than you did, Pat, because spot on, yeah. He helped bring a championship to New York, and he was there from the beginning. He went through all the down years, stuck with it. You can't be mad at a player like that for moving on, even if he does go to your rival. Like, he's doing what's best for him money-wise, contract-wise, all of that. He just want to help you win a championship. Knicks fans should love him forever. There's no reason not to.
3: You guys are kind of both missing the boat. The whole point of being a fan is being a fanatic. 70% of all fan bases are stupid. Like, they just are. I mean, and that's just a fact. I'm sorry for all those listening. 70% of all fan bases are stupid. They don't understand the game that they're watching. They don't understand that this is a business. They don't understand that these teams and these players are trying to make money. Fans are fanatics. So, yes, fans should be pissed. The rest of us should care less. He signed with the Ops. That's what the guy said on the blog. He signed with the Ops. You can't go and sign with the Ops. So, yeah, Knicks fans should be mad. But, like, all of the people that understand the team, all the people that understand this is a business, all the analytical people, all the analysts, they shouldn't be angry. But the fans absolutely have every right to be angry that he went and signed with the Boston Celtics.
2: Well, so I am a, Pat's not a rival. Real fan? Does that make Pat not a real fan?
3: But see, Pat's part of the 30% that's not dumb, though. That's the problem. Because he's also an analyst.
1: Oh, thank
3: because
1: you.
3: He also talks about how the you know, he knows how the team operates. He knows it's a business. Not that I would ever say that Pat is smart, but he's just not a part of that fan base that's just fanatical.
1: Shut up. You know, you went like you complimented me for 5 seconds and you couldn't just you had to turn right back around.
3: Yeah, it felt gross when I did it, so I had to undo it.
1: Yeah, why don't you kiss my ass? 310-840-4910. Phone number to join the show. We'll do some more hot or cold when we come back. That's producer Brandon Combs. I'm Pat Boyle. She's Kate Constable. This is BetMGM tonight, right here on Westwood One Sports.
4: We know you're jonesing for some football just like we are. And yes, we're counting. NFL training camps begin opening in 21 days. 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
5: Now this update from the Canadian Press. Prime Minister Mark Carney is wishing everyone a happy Canada Day. In a video message, Carney is calling for unity as celebrations large and small take place across the country. He was in Ottawa this morning to mark Canada Day, saying the country was formed on partnership and accommodation rather than assimilation and domination. He spoke to thousands gathered a short drive from Parliament Hill just moments before a prolonged storm canceled official events, including the evening fireworks, although fireworks shows are still happening at other celebrations across the country. As much of Ontario swelters through Canada Day, advocates warn that vulnerable populations are at the greatest risk from the extreme heat. The U.S. says it won't renew the Canada-U.S.-Mexico agreement on trade in its current form. And China has imposed a 73.5% tariff on pea starch from Canada starting today. That's following an anti-dumping investigation that was launched last summer. From the Canadian Press, I'm Naira Ahmed.
6: 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Good news if you're looking to watch some fireworks tonight. Look for partly cloudy skies before midnight. After midnight, we'll have a chance of a shower or a thunderstorm and a low of 17. Tomorrow, it's going to be steamy. Morning showers give way to clearing skies in the afternoon, and a daytime high of 29 that will feel like the mid-30s tomorrow. Tomorrow night, more cloud will roll in, the low only dropping to 20 degrees.
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0: Welcome back to BetMGM tonight right here on Westwood One Sports. I'm Pat Boyle. She's Kate Constable. Phone number to join the show is 310-840-4910. That's 310-840-4910. You could also tweet the show at BetMGM tonight. You could tweet me at PatBoyle44. You could tweet Kate at Kate Constable. And Alan Ellis tweeted in 76ers, ... Holy frick. Yeah, I think holy frick is a nice way to put it. I mean, I need Brad Stevens in front of a microphone. Like, you think there's a pretty good chance there's going to be a press conference for Brad Stevens in the next day or two, right? Like, there's, when you normally have a big trade like this, he's going to have to speak. And also Mike Gansey for Philadelphia. I mean, they're going to throw a parade for him. You got 4th of July weekend coming up, but Mike Gansey, you know, he'll be the star of the show. They just got Jaylen Brown. They just made the Sixers, NBA title contenders here. So I'm more so interested in hearing what Brad Stevens is going to say about this trade and why the hell it happened.
1: Do you have to speak when you botch a trade?
0: Nico Harrison did. That's the only reason why I feel confident that Brad Stevens is going to talk, because
1: that's a good point.
0: He just traded away the finals MVP from 3 seasons, but only 2 years ago. So I would think Brad Stevens does have to talk, but yes, but that's funny. Cause I remember when Nico Harrison spoke and he goes, I believe we're better for this. I believe that we're building a championship team. I was like, dude, you cannot believe what the hell you're actually saying right now, you fool. And then he got fired less than 18 months later.
1: There's a good tweet from BetMGM out there right now that of Brad Stevens, a picture of him, and it just kind of slowly morphs into Nico Harrison.
0: Yeah.
1: Essentially.
0: Yep, that's good. That is good. That's good stuff. All right, 310-8.

0: Oh my God, 23 runs. Dansby Swanson hit another. How many? He hit two home runs?
1: Three.
2: What,
1: a grand slam.
0: That's why you kept saying Dansby Swanson's the greatest player alive. I mean, this guy has basically been Barry Bonds for the last 2 weeks, has he not?
1: Yeah.
2: Yeah, he's been the best player in baseball for 5 days.
1: Yeah.
2: 5 days.
1: I think he had 8 RBI today.
0: Yeah, so he's had 2 games this year with 8 or more RBIs, has he not?
2: Yeah, he just had he had a doubleheader day last week against 11, the Mets, right? Where he had 11. Yeah.
1: And he had 2 homers last night, too.
2: And now his batting average is up to like 207.
0: So Combs, the Cubs have now won 9 of their last 10, 11 of their last 12. They've scored double-digit runs 4 times, including a 16 spot against the Blue Jays. They swept the Mets. They took 2 out of 3 from the Brewers, and they just outscored the Padres 35-12 in a 3-game series. And you're not telling me the Cubs are going to win the World Series, that they need to trade for Tarek Skubal. What's happening here? What's going on?
2: I'm telling you that look, if they're going to do it, they do have to make a bunch of moves. Like, I just, this team, what they're doing right now is not sustainable, and they're doing it against some pretty bad teams too. Like, I mean, yes, the 2 wins against the Brewers were good wins, but the Padres are not a good team. The Mets are a disaster. So it's just not sustainable to keep winning the way that they're winning with this lineup, especially with a lineup that can go cold at any moment, like we just saw during that 7-22 stretch. So this is a lineup that right now is hitting well, just like they were hitting well at the beginning of the year with those 2 10-game winning streaks. But this is probably the most bipolar team I've ever seen in my life. So I won't tell you it's presently trusted. Constructed. Yeah, they're not as presently constructed. They can't go out and win at the Central, let alone the National League. They're not better than the Dodgers. They've got to go make some moves, and I know it's got to be more than just Tarek Skubal. I know that you think that Tarek Skubal would make them a World Series contender. I just don't believe that. They need Tarek Skubal. They need a closer, a bona fide closer, and they probably need one more bat. If you told me at the deadline that Jed goes crazy for the first time in his tenure, and he ends up with Tarek Skubal, Aroldis Chapman, and Luis Arraez, okay, now we're talking. But I don't know. I don't think that Jed Hoyer has the GM, intestinal fortitude to go ahead and do that, because he's never shown that he has that.
0: Kate, I've heard about all the wrong body parts of Jed Hoyer went from Combs over the last couple of months. By the way, here's a hot or cold shot out of a cannon. Hot or cold. Paul Skeens stinks. Hot.
1: Right now, that's hot.
2: I mean,
0: he gave up 5 runs in the second inning. Now, again, some of that because of an error, but then he gave a 3-run bomb to Trey Turner. He gave up 7 earned runs across 4 innings tonight. His ERA is up to 3.62 as the Phillies beat the Pirates 10-6.
2: Here's the question on that, though. Yes, I would say hot, like right now he stinks, but does he stink because he's tired of playing on a bad team? Like, I talked about this with the White Sox over the last 4 or 5 years. Like, were some of these players turning terrible that were supposed to be great because they were just tired of playing in a bad organization that they knew was going nowhere? Like, so yeah, that's where I think, like, with Paul Skeens, maybe he's just losing motivation.
0: I mean, they were 500 entering this game today. I mean, I know that last 2 years you could probably lose motivation, but he didn't. He was downright nearly untouchable. This year they've actually been decent, and that NL Central is, maybe the NL Central's, I mean, you could say it's wide open. I mean, there were 500. He doesn't have motivation now?
2: Like 9 games back? I mean, just because they're 500 doesn't mean that they're good. I mean, that entire NL Central is pretty damn good.
0: Yeah, they're 11 games back. What are they in the wild card?
2: Yeah.
1: Pirates aren't making the, well, I guess maybe a wild card.
0: They're 3.5 back of a wild card spot right now.
2: But they've got like 9 teams to climb over.

0: Like, that's why
1: I think a lot of people, when they look at, like, because, yeah, sure, the wild card, the number looks good, 3.5 games, but the Padres are ahead of you, the Diamondbacks are ahead of you, the Nats are ahead of you, the Cardinals are ahead of you, the Marlins and the Phillies, all ahead of you.
2: I mean, come on, but this guy's a pro. He shouldn't be losing motivation, and that should be the reason that he stinks, is because the Pirates are 3.5 games out of a wild card, and they have 6 teams to climb over. He's the ace. He should be doing his freaking job, and also because he hasn't gotten paid yet. So if anything, that should be his motivation. Until he gets paid $400 million or whenever there's a lockout and then there's a salary cap, whatever the max he can get paid, he shouldn't be losing motivation until that happens.
3: I mean, the Pirates are one of 5 teams in the NL with a positive run differential. I know that doesn't necessarily have like a ton to do with Skeens pitching, but like at least they're scoring.
1: Yeah, I mean, I just think that's at some point you start thinking like, I think you get to that point when you're with an organization that is that bad and that poorly run that you lose motivation. I just think that it happens to the best of them. Do I think that he stinks now? No, I don't think he stinks now. I just think he's going through a tough stretch, which happens in a baseball season. Does Cam Schlittler stink now?
2: No.
1: Cam Schlittler's going through a rough stretch. You thought he was going to be the Cy Young.
2: He's had like one bad game.
1: He's had like 2 or 3 pretty not so good starts over those last 2 or 3 outings.
2: He gave up 4 unearned runs. He didn't give up a single earned run against the Red Sox. He had 6 shutout against the Reds, 7 innings, 1 run against the Blue Jays. He had a bad outing on June 2nd against the Guardians. That's it. He basically had one bad outing in the last month.
1: Okay.
2: You know Cam Schlittler's winning the Cy Young. You should just accept it.
1: I'm just saying, like, if you're going to, like, if I'm just trying to compare apples to apples. That's all. Let's keep it right here with baseball. Let's throw another hot or cold at you, because I need to hear your explanation for why you're going to badmouth this man on this one. Hot or cold, PCA should be in the MVP conversation.
2: I'll go hot. I'll give you your pound of flesh. He should be in the conversation. That's about it, though. Because it's still going to be Ohtani. But, I mean, PCA is what? I think PCA is actually probably in the top 5 in odds at BetMGM, is he not?
1: He leads everybody in war, and it's not even close.
2: Dude, PCA is the second favorite right now behind Ohtani. Yeah. I mean, yes, he's in the conversation without a doubt. I didn't realize he was behind Ohtani, and that's it. He's ahead of Schwarber. He's ahead of Soto. He's ahead of James Wood and Harper and Corbin Carroll. Wow. But he's 30-1 because Ohtani's winning it. But yeah, he should absolutely be in the conversation. Yes. I've been giving PCA some love here for the last couple of days, Combs.
3: Yeah, I think PCA should be in the conversation. I mean, he's been hitting. It's just he's up and down sometimes at the plate, and he'll go through streaks where he's not hitting anything. But he's been hitting well. His defense is always there. I agree with Pat. Ohtani's winning MVP, so like conversation is the key word in that sentence. I don't think PCA is going to win it, but in the conversation, yeah, and he is in the conversation, right?
1: Here's the thing with MVP is most valuable player, and I know how good Ohtani is, but if you take Ohtani off of the Dodgers are still really, really good. If you take PCA off of the Cubs out of this Cubs lineup, this team stinks. To me, most valuable player is a player that's most valuable to their team. And if you take them off of that team, what is that team? Dodgers are still good. Cubs are not. To me, PCA should be in the lead for MVP.
3: But does Ohtani get docked for being a part of a team with other good players?
1: Well, but we're not talking about player of the year. Like, there's a difference between being most valuable and being the best. Like, being the best isn't the most valuable necessarily. That's why, I mean,
2: so you're telling me the MVP then has to be on a team that is just good enough to make the playoffs, but without their best player, they're terrible. That's basically what you just said. Good point, Kate.
3: Thank you, Pat.
2: comes, you don't have anything for that?
3: Well, then they need, then we need to have two different awards: most valuable player and best player. I don't disagree.
1: I just think that people take the MVP.
2: I was agreeing with Kate.
1: They do, people just take the MVP and they don't like the MVP award is supposed to be for the most valuable, not for the guy who puts up the, not for the guy who is just like just putting up the best numbers. It's for the most valuable player to their team. That's the definition of most valuable player. I've just always said that they have the wrong, they vote the wrong way when it comes to a lot of this.
2: Well, all those years that the Angels were mediocre and Mike Trout won the MVP. So what? The Angels were like a, you know, 75 win team, and without Mike Trout, they're what, a 65 win team? Like, is he, was he really? I mean, he was valuable. Well, yeah, he's the best player of the American League.
1: He was winning it on losing teams. That's why he was winning it on losing teams. He was winning MVPs on losing teams. Because if you took him off, they were terrible.
2: Well, they didn't even make the playoffs with him.
1: I know. That's what I'm saying. That's what you're making my point for me.
2: What? What are you talking about? How could he be the most valuable? They didn't even make the playoffs with him. Without him, they weren't
1: because
2: made the playoffs.
1: Because if you take
2: either.
1: Him off the team, if you take him off the team, they're like a 30 win team.
2: Stop. His WAR was 50 or 40. Come on. We got to take a break. We can continue this conversation on the other side. Why Major League Baseball needs to just change MVP to Player of the Year. I'm Pat Boyle. It's producer Brandon Combs. Kate Constable with us. This has been MGM Tonight on Western One Sports.
0: Jaylen Brown is headed to the city of brotherly love. The Celtics are trading the former Finals MVP to the Sixers for Paul George and a bundle of draft picks. Does the addition of Brown make Philly a legit challenger to New York in the East? Westwood One Sports.
4: 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Good news if you're looking to watch some fireworks tonight. Look for partly cloudy skies before midnight. After midnight, we'll have a chance of a shower or a thunderstorm and a low of 17. Tomorrow, it's going to be steamy. Morning showers give way to clearing skies in the afternoon, and a daytime high of 29 that will feel like the mid-30s tomorrow. Tomorrow night, some more cloud will roll in, the low only dropping to 20 degrees.
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1: All right, welcome on back. BetMGM Tonight, Westwood One Sports. We only got about 2 minutes left to go, and then we'll turn things over to our guys, Linnell Willingham and Josh Graham, as they unite for a Wednesday night edition of Westwood One Sports Night. So that's coming up at the top of the hour. Make sure you stick it right here. I'll give the thanks right now, and then we can chat for a minute here, Kate. But I want to thank everybody for what has been a great Wednesday show. Max Sheedy, Zach Kroll, doing a great job with the video graphics and running the video stream. Chloe Pratt, as always, crushing it on social media. Huge thanks to Combs, producer Brandon Combs. Kate, huge thanks to you. It's been a blast doing 5 hours of radio. It really flew by with the Jaylen Brown shocking trade news, the Lakers stuff, the USA game that we watched as Americans and watched them win. And so thanks to everybody working on the show. And now, Kate, I'll ask you here really quickly in the last 30 seconds. So USA-Belgium is the next round. It's a pick 'em on BetMGM. You think, are you confident USA wins? Remember, striker Fo Balogun is going to get ruled out for the next game with that red card. Do you think USA wins?
2: If Balogun's not in, I am not confident USA wins. No, I'm not. I would really like to be. I mean, it's 4th of July is coming up. It's time to be patriotic, right? But I'm nervous without Balogun in that game.
1: Combs, what do you think?
3: I agree with what you guys say because I know nothing.
1: I would like to defend Belgium as much as I can. I think they're frauds. I think they got lucky today. I still think USA can win that game. I do.
2: Let's go.
1: All right. That'll do it for us. We'll see you back here tomorrow at 6 p.m. Eastern. Thanks to everybody again working on the show. I'm Pat Boyle. Linnell and Josh coming up next on Westwood
0: One. This is Westwood One Sports.
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10: From the National Newsroom of the Canadian Press, I'm Naira Ahmed. Fireworks to mark Canada Day are underway across the country, although not in Ottawa. A prolonged storm canceled official events, including the evening fireworks near Parliament, and also halted Prime Minister Mark Carney's plans of traveling to Edmonton to give a speech this evening for Canada Day. The Prime Minister began the day's celebration serving pancakes in his own riding in an Ottawa suburb. His speech in Ottawa in part paid homage to Jeremy Hansen, the only Canadian to make the historic trip around the dark side of the moon earlier this year aboard NASA's Artemis II mission. Hansen then took the stage, greeting a crowd of several thousand people at the day's main festivities. They were held at a field at Le Breton Flats Park due to construction on Parliament Hill. He spoke about the teamwork of the Artemis crew during the lunar mission and said he was proud to wear a Canadian mission patch during the journey. Meanwhile, today is Governor General Louise Arbour's first Canada Day as the King's representative. In a video message, the former Supreme Court Justice says Canada is a country that shines in many spheres but is realistic about the challenges ahead.
11: We are a country always striving to do better. Our work towards reconciliation and amplifying Indigenous voices is a good example of this, and one that has not gone unnoticed on the global stage.
10: Arbour says Canadians inspire in her a sense of pride, ambition, and confidence. Until further notice, Canada Post is suspending service to some EU countries over new customs rules for low-value shipments. The Postal Service says it's not accepting mail or parcels destined for Austria, Belgium, the Czech Republic, Denmark, Finland, France, Germany, Ireland, Italy, Luxembourg, Portugal, and Spain. That's because the European Union is introducing a 3 euro customs duty on parcels imported from outside the bloc worth up to $240 Canadian. Canada Post says it will continue accepting shipments to other EU destinations while it works to implement compliance solutions in the affected affected markets. And a second province has joined Prince Edward Island in lowering the age for routine colorectal cancer screening from 50 to age 45.
5: As of today, Ontario residents 45 and up are eligible to receive the at-home fecal immunochemical screening test, or FIT, that detects traces of blood in the stool. If someone has an abnormal result, they can be referred for a colonoscopy. Colorectal Cancer Canada President Barry Stein says the cancer is on the rise among younger adults and can be prevented if polyps in the colon or rectum are detected early and removed. Both Stein and the Canadian Cancer Society are urging all other provinces and territories to follow PEI and Ontario's lead to save lives and healthcare costs. Karen Rebo, The Canadian Press.
10: This is The Canadian Press. In sports, lots happening on the first day of NHL free agency. The Maple Leafs have signed two-time Stanley Cup winner Sergei Bobrovsky to a three-year contract worth a reported $21 million U.S. The Leafs also added four depth forwards. Darnell Nurse's time in Edmonton is over. The Oilers traded the defenseman to San Jose for fellow blue liner Shakir Mukhmadulin and Zach Sharp. The Winnipeg Jets signed former Edmonton Oilers goalie Stuart Skinner to a two-year contract. The St. Louis Blues came to terms on a one-year $850,000 U.S. contract with Dylan Dubé. The center was among five members of Canada's 2018 World Junior team acquitted in a high-profile sexual assault trial last summer. The Blue Jays won their Canada Day game with a 9-3 blowout against the Mets. And in World Cup action, England beat the Democratic Republic of Congo 2-1, and Belgium beat Senegal 3-2 to advance to the round of 16. Belgium will now face the United States in the round of 16, who beat Bosnia and Herzegovina 2-0 in the late game. From the Canadian Press, I'm Naira Ahmed.
8: 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Good news if you're looking to watch some fireworks tonight. Look for partly cloudy skies before midnight. After midnight, we'll have a chance of a shower or a thunderstorm and a low of 17. Tomorrow, it's going to be steamy. Morning showers give way to clearing skies in the afternoon, and a daytime high of 29 that will feel like the mid-30s tomorrow. Tomorrow night, more cloud will roll in, the low only dropping to 20 degrees.
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0: Josh Graham and Linnell Willingham.
1: That's Linnell Willingham. He's the youngest in charge. I'm merely Josh Graham. And you might think that on July 1st, the NBA would be top of mind, especially with the Celtics and Lakers respectively involved in monster trades today. But Linnell, doesn't it feel just un-American to not lead with the United States' win in the World Cup over Bosnia and Herzegovina?
2: Feels fitting that we start on the pitch, Josh Graham, with what we saw from the U.S. men's national team. Excellent performance, winning in the knockout stage for the first time since 2002.
1: Hold one sec. How many accents do you think you have in your bag? So that's English.
2: It's deep.
1: Really?
2: It's deep.
1: How many do you think you have? Give me
2: another. I'm talking like Allen Iverson dribble package with my voices. I mean, it can get spicy. I can go Jamaican.
1: Is that your favorite one? Is that Jamaican? Let's hear that.
2: Nah, it's got to be in rhythm. Like, I'm like a catch and shoot guy, right? I've got to be in rhythm.
1: Okay.
2: You've got to dribble drive before I give you Jamaican.
1: A tease in the industry.
2: There we go.
1: Throughout today's show, do you think you could commit to multiple accents an hour?
2: 100%.
1: Okay, so 100%. Multiple accents an hour when you least expect it from Linnell. We're going to hear him give us his deep Allen Iverson-like bag of accents. But getting to the soccer, while the United States handled Bosnia and Herzegovina the way they were supposed to, 2-0 win in the knockout stages, the story of the night, star striker Flo Balogun being shown a red card, which put what should have been a dominant victory, frankly, in doubt. It put it in doubt because you're man down in the final 30 minutes, but also it disqualifies him for a round of 16 matchup with Belgium in LA on Monday night. But here's the real issue with the foul. The Flo Balogun red card is everything you hate from an official's call. For one, the foul didn't rise to the punishment. By the way, yours truly was a soccer referee for about 10
2: Hey-o.
1: Years. So trust you, a little bit of perspective.
2: You
1: here.
2: Love all of it.
1: The float, the foul didn't rise to the punishment. The tackle was neither malicious nor took away from a goal-scoring opportunity. Goal-scoring opportunity is generally where you see most red cards if those are taken away. This is why it wasn't even a yellow card distributed by the official before going to VAR. There wasn't even a card shown. And then you come out with red after the review. It should be Zinedine Zidane headbutting somebody levels of egregiousness to pull out red in that spot when you didn't even show a card before. Regardless of the sport, Linnell, we ask for consistency from officiating. And the biggest complaint, fair complaint, you could have about this Flo Balogun red is that after a physical half, Tyler Adams going down for a little bit, nearly having to exit the match, one of the veteran players for Bosnia had to leave too. After a physical half where no yellow cards were handed out, showing a red on a foul like that, it's inconsistent with the rest of the game. Linnell, are you a fellow? I task myself with being a defender of officials. Generally, someone who defends referees. Are you in lockstep generally with that, or do you generally come out ready to jump on the refs?
2: No, I'm always ready to jump down the throat of an official. I mean, literally, in this situation, though, I would say. Normally, I'm anti-ref. In this situation, I'm not going to say I'm pro-ref, but I do think, and maybe this is me doing the contrarian bit, I don't know if the call itself is as egregious as some people are making it out to seem. Like, the ball of his ankle touched the grass. Like, that was pretty bad what happened. Now, as far as intentionality and things of that nature, no, there was no malicious intent. And I know that is a big piece of what draws a red card. But if we're just looking at the act itself and what actually happened, I mean, the dude could have got hurt. Like,
1: if that type of play happened on a goal-scoring opportunity, then no question. Right. And obviously, if it had intent, completely different. But the fact that this lacked both of those and the official didn't even come up with yellow prior to going to VAR, that's the issue. It almost felt as if the officials were trying to use that call as a way to tamp down the physicality, as a way to try to manage the match, and that's not what you want to see.
2: I do want to give credit, though, to the United States for what they did after he left the pitch. Like, you didn't see them, you know, have the woe it's me attitude. I believe they went out and scored again. So, like, clearly, you know, they weren't impacted. You know what I'm saying? So clearly they weren't impacted too much by it. The bigger conversation here is if he is going to have to miss this next matchup, do they have a real shot of winning? And then on the flip side, like, now, are we almost bracing ourselves for the letdown, knowing that you're probably going to be without Balogun?
1: Well, one of the things you point out might answer the latter question, where it feels in following American soccer in the past, you're always waiting for the other shoe to drop, and it felt that this was going to be that type of moment. Just like it felt that way when Christian Pulisic wasn't able to play in the second match against Australia. But what did the United States do? Oh, they jump out 3-0, they win the, or 2-0, win the match, 2-0.
2: The rally,
1: and
2: baby.
1: And then tonight, oh, what happens when you go down a man? You get a free kick outside the box and Malik Tillman, he cashes in on it. So the United States doesn't make those excuses for themselves. Mm-hmm. And this does feel like a different age in that way, and a credit to Mauricio Pochettino for preparing them. The part that goes back to the officials' call itself and why it's everything we hate from an official's call, the reality is that that call not only changes the match, it could change the tournament. Bosnia and Herzegovina, they were not getting much possession. They were not generating many chances before that foul. It put the U.S. down a man and added more stress, or as Stu Holden mentioned on the broadcast, pressure and suffering than needed to be there in the final 30 minutes. Also, Balogun not being available in the Belgium match, this was being viewed as a 50-50 coin flip type of game. Belgium is a borderline top 10 soccer nation. The United States is somewhere around the top 10, depending on where you look, and not having your star striker really hurts. In fact, Denton Day, who is the producer of this program, see if you can find if we already have odds, courtesy of our friends at DraftKings, for that match on Monday, because I thought Belgium, if I had to guess, would open as slight favorites. Maybe it would be like minus 110, minus 115. Without Balogun, I bet that climbs to about 120, 125, maybe as much as minus 130. We'll see if we can get odds on that in a bit. But here's the other thing, Linnell. It also...
2: So I think U.S. is a plus 160 on the money line.
1: Okay, so that's plus 160 for the Americans. What is Belgium? How big is the line for Belgium as a favorite? Minus...
2: Gotta check here, but...
1: Uh-huh. We'll circle back to that in a second. Yeah. But it also is an added blow because the... Flo Balogun, this is the part that really stinks, Linnell. We say that we want stars to be officiated the same way as everybody else. We say it, but in reality, we don't actually mean that. We want to see stars out on the field and on the court. That's what we want to see. And this stinks because Flo Balogun was becoming the new face of American soccer. He nearly had two goals tonight. First one removed for being offside. Scored the second one on a lefty one touch with a double deflection. He did the LeBron celebration
2: after the goal.
1: LeBron's Love posting
2: that.
1: About it. Just here, the question, wanted to ask, what would this be like if, imagine if Lionel Messi wasn't able to play in his next match. Like Argentina would have riots across the country if that happened. And by the way, in the last match we saw Messi, like when he was playing in the second match of three, there was a play that looked a lot like this one, maybe more egregious, and Lionel Messi was not sent off on that play.
2: Because he's Messi, he's going to get the benefit of the doubt most of the time when it comes to this. But I'm going to counter you with, instead of looking at this from the angle of doom and gloom, if you're the U.S. men's national team, we talk about stars, right? How are some of the biggest and best stars born throughout the history of pro sports? Opportunity has to be there. I look at it from the flip side and go, well, who steps up in his absence, right? Who is able to fill that void? Do we see another star born here on the U.S. men's national team? Somebody that's able to pick up the slack and help, obviously, the scoring load here. But to your point, like, it's a really, really tough blow. I would go as far as to say, Josh, it's damn near a death blow. He means so much to them. He means again, so much to them as far as scoring opportunities.
1: The fact that they were missing Pulisic and they still found a way, not just to win that match, but dominate against
2: Australia. But he's the finisher, though, Josh. Like, that, like he's...
1: Ballack, he is, but would just say that the United States, the way Pochettino had... I'm a believer. I'm drinking the Kool-Aid that I wouldn't work against it. And I also don't think this Belgium team is as good as the one the United States faced in 2014, where Tim Howard's making 16 saves and they're losing 2-1 in the same round that they're playing in on Monday night, the round of 16. Got a couple of notes here. It is Belgium -105 favorite, so slight favorites, according to our friends at DraftKings. And as you noted, oh, wow, the U.S. is -120? So the U.S. is favored in this match, didn't they? Wow. Okay. Don't know. I agree so much with that. And by the way, the match is not in L.A. Monday. It's in Seattle. So just got my wrong NFC West city there. It feels that this show has started, Linnell. And by the way, if you want in on the foul, how much does this foul sour the win for the United States? 310-840-4910 if you want in. If you want in on the Flo Balogun red card to improve morale from the somberness of Balogun's absence for the round of 16. Let's talk about the clincher for the U.S. because you're right. They bounced back well. Tim Tillman had the free kick goal. Here was Andres Cantor's call on Telemundo.
3: La carrera de Tillman.

0: what a damn call. Did you hear the strain that he put on his voice when he first, when the clip first started? That was the best part to me. Holy
1: cow. That clip
0: was
1: a 41 second clip there. Linnell, how long do you think you could yell out goal? How many seconds do you think you could get to?

0: different than that. 14 hold
1: on.
0: Seconds.
1: He stopped. Hold on. He stopped in his iteration of it.
0: Okay, that's true. But I think that.
1: And I didn't take a deep breath. Him. You put me on the spot. I wanted to actually do the call. Florin Balogun.
0: We'll have another accent to cash in later on this hour if you like to. We could get to Dalton writes in. Pretty excited to hear Linnell's take about Jaylen Brown and the Celtics as a team. I'm interested to hear Linnell's thought on that too, because getting to the NBA, Jaylen Brown's now a Philadelphia 76er, but it's actually Boston it feels like we need to talk about, and we'll do that in addition to taking your calls 310-840-4910 on Flo Balogun's red card. All that next on Westwood One Sports Night.
2: Just like your fireworks this time of year, the NBA offseason is exploding. GMs are trading players while we're dealing the insight and answers you want to know. Which teams are setting themselves to pop off next season, and which could die out quicker than a cheap firecracker? Westwood One Sports.
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10: Fireworks to mark Canada Day are underway across the country, although not in Ottawa. A prolonged storm canceled official events, including the evening fireworks near Parliament, and also halted Prime Minister Mark Carney's plans of traveling to Edmonton to give a speech this evening for Canada Day. The Prime Minister began the day's celebration serving pancakes in his own riding in the Ottawa suburbs. Today is also Governor General Louise Arbour's first Canada Day as the King's representative. In a video message, the former Supreme Court Justice says Canada is a country that shines in many spheres, but is realistic about the challenges ahead. Until further notice, Canada Post is suspending service to some EU countries over new customs rules for low-value shipments. And a second province has joined Prince Edward Island in lowering the age for routine colorectal cancer screening from 50 to age 45. From the Canadian Press, I'm Naira Ahmed.
13: 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Well, it's going to be a hot one today. Those that are seeing showers this morning, that will end by midday and the skies will begin to clear off in the afternoon. All of that humidity in the air will lead to our daytime high today of 29, feeling more like in the mid-30s. Tonight, it's not going to cool off a whole lot with overnight lows only dropping to 20. Tomorrow will be another scorcher. We'll see clear skies and a high of 30 degrees.
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0: Linnell, getting this question quite a bit, Justin writing in, why can't the U.S. appeal the red card? FIFA World Cup rules are you can only appeal if it's an extra game that's added to the suspension. You can't appeal a referee's decision of a red card in a World Cup match and the automatic suspension that comes with that particular
1: red card.
0: If they add games to it, then you can appeal that judgment by FIFA, but you can't appeal the referee's judgment on the field.
1: How stupid of a rule is this? I mean, literally the stupidest rule ever. Why would you not be able to appeal? Because it's the World Cup? Like, that's dumb to me. I don't know.
0: 310-840-4910. Let's see what the folks think about the Flo Balogun red card. Specifically, how much does the Flo Balogun red card sour this 2-0 knockout stage win for the United States? Nick in Buffalo up first. Nick, how are you feeling about it?
2: Hey, guys, first-time caller, long-time listener. Love the show, Josh and Linnell. Keep it going, guys. Listen to you every night. But I got to side with Linnell here. I mean, it's probably one of the clearest red cards you're going to see. I mean, it is a red, however you want to slice it. Is it unfortunate? Yeah, it's unfortunate, and it definitely, you know, hampers our chances at getting to the next round. And I think that's where we got to brace ourselves, where it's like, you know, Balogun, he meant so much to us, but it's time for a guy to step up. I think a guy like Ricardo Pepi, he can make a real impact on the game. He's real good. You know, he's a bit of a different profile. But, you know, he's not as quick on the ball as Balogun, but he can strike a ball. But, you know, it is unfortunate. Yeah, but my bad.
0: No, please keep going.
2: But yeah, it definitely, I hear what you're saying. It definitely sours the vibe. Belgium's a good team. I'm not quite sure how we're favored in to win that game, especially with Courtois and that. We might have a tough time scoring whether we had Balogun in or not.
0: I have a theory on that. And it's good to hear from you, Nick. Thanks so much for the call from Buffalo. I'd say this. I think they know where most of the money is bet. From the United States, so there might be kind of a set number, a set price that comes along with the United States. You have to pay a tax, so to speak, in order to bet on the United States. But he does bring up a good point. Flo Balogun was not the name that we're giving association to right now going into this tournament. That he has developed into that. He's 24 years old, which should tell you, especially since Ricardo Pepi was the player to step in for Christian Pulisic in the Australia match, and we saw how well he played in it, that perhaps if Flo Balogun can emerge and step up the way he has in just a few World Cup matches bursting onto the scene,
1: then maybe someone else can. Yeah.
0: Ricardo Pepi can do that as well. Let's see what Todd in Tampa thinks. Todd, 310-840-4910. You're on with Linnell Willingham, Josh Graham, Nationwide, Westwood One Sports Night. Go right ahead, Todd.
3: Let's get down to business. I played soccer in college. I would have put Mike's soccer team up against Brazil. Let me say I played right wing and started as a freshman. I'll tell you right now, first of all, a tremendous job by the team and the coaches to get the dub. That it is, FIFA stands for the Federal International of Freaking Idiots, okay? That's a joke. if you thought that the NFL was corrupt, the FIFA is the most corrupt thing. You got two goals taken away. Offsides is a joke, okay? I played soccer in college. When you cross midfield, you should be able to have your guys anywhere on the field. You should have to mark them the whole field. That's what minus the 5-yard goal area. You should be, when you've got a corner kick, there's no such thing. You're already on the baseline. You're already on the end line over there. It's a joke. We had two goals taken away. We hit the crossbar, and we had a guy taken off. Well, you should have got a yellow card instead of a red. You can't just go to a red card. You should have to give a yellow card and go from there. And they should have it. You would take them off for 10 minutes. So the corruption, let me say something to the team. If you think that they're going to let the United States win, you got to beat the referees too, okay? Just like the NFL. When you go on the road, you got to beat the referees, okay? But when you know that going in, that's at least you know it going in, and that's what you got to do. Now, back to Willingham's point, you know, whether it's trusty, whether whoever you replace in there, we're better than Belgium. We could win it all. I'm telling you, we got guys who can score if we play defense, okay? And
1: the, let's go! Know,
3: we that's right. We can win it all. Well, let's go. And make sure you got to get your butt back on defense, okay? You got to shut them out. We shut them out, okay? Yeah, they've been some close goals, but we hit the crossbar. We had two goals disallowed. 2-0 is like 28-0 in the NFL. That was a beatdown, okay? And we had 10 guys. So you got to overcome adversity. That's what you have to do. We're going to get it done against Bells, and we'll talk to you later. Peace.
1: I thought he was absolutely awesome in his analysis there, talking about the biggest question facing the United States men's national team as they get ready for this round of 16 matchup. Who replaces Florian Balogun as the primary striker?
0: Accent.
1: Oh. Well, it's still the 11 o'clock hour.
0: Different accents.
1: Oh, we said one accent per hour, pal. Let me milk this thing all the way, baby. But no, like, I think it's a... I'm going to flip the narrative on it here a little bit. I think it's an opportunity for somebody on this United States men's national team to step up in the absence of Florian Balogun and show that, yeah, we do have depth when it comes to our strikers and our ability to put the ball in the net. I would be nasty on Fox. I mean, I'm telling
0: you. I'm going to make two movie references that I hope one of you guys have seen any of these movies. Have any of you guys seen The Town or Knocked Up?
1: Either I've seen Knocked Up.
0: Right. I'm starting to believe with your accents.
1: You go right. That's funny.
0: I'm starting to believe with your accents, you're a lot like Seth Rogen's character dancing with Katherine Heigl at the beginning of the movie, and people are asking, why does he keep doing the dice roll? Oh, I think it's all he's got, the dice roll. I'm starting to think the English accent might be the only thing. The reason I referenced The Town is because he referenced college soccer in the best line of that movie, going back to accents. There goes college soccer.
1: That's 3-1-0. A good Boston, pal. I see you, Joshy. That's a good Boston.
0: And this is what we call a segue. Mm-hmm. Because the Boston Celtics are in the news today.
1: Yeah.
0: Linnell, it's been posed in the chat. Westwood One Sports Night. You can find us on YouTube and on X at @Linnell_BTV and at Josh Graham Show. Got to know what Linnell thinks about this trade. So I'll give you the first word. From a Boston perspective, how do you make sense of Jaylen Brown to the Sixers in exchange for Paul George, 2 first-round draft picks in a couple of seconds?
1: I have to start with Brad Stevens here. It is a Britney Spears-like fall from grace, what we're watching right now from Brad Stevens in terms of how he was talked about prior to the start of this offseason versus how he was looked at before, man. Versus how he's looked at now, which to me, like, he's the dumbest executive in basketball right now. The Celtics are the clear-cut biggest losers of the 2026 offseason. For them to fumble this, think about this. You were talking about trading Jaylen Brown for Giannis Antetokounmpo, and now you basically have dealt him for Podcast P. Like, that's, life comes at you fast if you are a Boston Celtics fan. The frustrating part about it is, like, I don't know why they ultimately did this. I would love to inject someone with truth serum and ask, hey, like, what was the tipping point to you guys saying, hey, we can't come back from this?
0: This seems to be a lot like what Minnesota did. You struck out on landing Giannis, and then you decide, we need to still be aggressive and take a big swing, except there isn't the deal to get the big star. And we forget at times that people who run these organizations are human as well. Ultimately, Boston didn't want to do what would have been the most uncomfortable thing to do, even though it would have been the best basketball move, and that is trying to make amends with Jaylen Brown. They already decided they were going to move off of him, and when they didn't get Giannis, we saw the reporting from Shams, who said that they were still looking at deals with 8 to 10 different teams.
1: But
0: they were banking on landing Giannis. It came down to Miami and Boston's offer. They chose the Miami offer, but they were still hell-bent on moving on from Jaylen Brown this year. And it probably boils down to the difficult thing would have been getting Jaylen in a room and trying to repair the relationship. They didn't want to do that. Instead, they know that a lot of people, their rosters are fluid. July 1, they can make the deal, and they tried to make the best possible deal they could make. And it, to your point, it's not close to what they would have gotten back in Giannis and what they get with Podcast P.
1: What you said there at the end is like the point where I can't move off of it, Josh. We have 4 hours to do tonight. I'm going to try my damnedest to flush it all out here in the 4 hours. But for weeks, I'm going to be racking my brain. This couldn't have been the best offer out there. There's no way you're going to look me in my grown-ass face and tell me that Paul George in 2 first-round picks is the best you could do for a MVP candidate this past season. That's well, in the heart of his prime.
0: Hold one sec. Don't think it's the best haul that they could have gotten.
1: Well, but hold on,
0: they
1: Josh.
0: Could have gotten, hold one sec. Hold one sec.
1: What are we doing it for?
0: I bet you they could have gotten more draft picks. What could they have landed a better player than is Paul that, George is the question.
1: 100%. We're talking about Jalen Brown. Yes,
0: no,
1: the top 10 player.
0: You're right. I'm saying
1: it should have 100%.
0: Market,
1: yes, I get what you're saying. There Paul George is nowhere
0: Bobby
1: near
0: Mark
1: the best
0: said,
1: player they could have netted.
0: We saw, Jalen Brown. We saw Jalen Brown tweeting out on Sunday in response to Bobby Mark saying it wasn't a great market out there for Jalen Brown. And
1: you know
0: I
1: why?
0: Think
1: you
0: what
1: know why?
0: He's talking about is players. Players that
1: but
0: you
1: why,
0: can get
1: though?
0: Back less than draft capital.
1: Why? Why? Why is the market not great for Jalen Brown?
0: Because there aren't a lot of available players.
1: No, Josh, market. Because Brad Stevens and the Celtics totally screwed this up. The entire NBA knew that this situation, this relationship, was broken beyond repair. So once that becomes the reality, right, the return that you're going to get back inevitably sinks. And that's why you're sitting here with Paul freaking George and 2 first-round picks. They should run Brad Stevens' ass out of Boston. This is embarrassing. This is a new ownership group that's looking at
0: this
1: and going, what are we doing here?
0: This Celtics team's not close to being a contender, it doesn't seem like.
1: Not even
0: You just strengthened the team that knocked you out on your home court in round one. And there are questions now in the backcourt, just like they are in the post, even though they added Mitchell Robinson today.
1: Woo-hoo! And Mike Conley. Don't forget about Mike Conley. Woo!
0: How many teams are better than the Celtics now? You did the thing where you said that, forget who it was that you said was
1: Detroit,
0: a
1: top New York,
0: 10
1: Cleveland,
0: team?
1: Toronto, Atlanta, Philly, Orlando, Miami, Washington, Indiana, all better than Boston.
0: Oh, okay. Celtics might not be a playoff team in the eyes of Lynnell Willingham.
1: I'm frustrated because I don't get where this is coming from. I still feel like the Celtics are known for being a first-class organization. So I think the reporting on this the entire time has been favorable to Boston. Why has there been this reluctancy in the national media outside of myself and you maybe to just come out and flat out say they screwed this up? You're not going to be able to sit here and convince me that that was the best player that they could get back. And if it was, Boston has nobody but them damn selves to blame. Once you go public with how messy your relationship is, why would anybody offer you the actual value of what Jalen Brown is worth? Like,
0: impulsive.
1: This is disgusting.
0: That's the word that I'd use. Impulsive. 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There's another trade that happened in the NBA today that we must discuss. And kind of like this one.

0: today as temperatures heat up across the region. Some areas will see a morning shower. That'll clear off by midday. The afternoon high of 29 today will feel much warmer, though, like the mid-30s. Tonight will be warm as well. We'll only see that overnight low drop to 20. Not much by the way of relief for tomorrow. Look for a partly cloudy sky and a high temperature of 30.
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0: That's Linnell Willingham. I'm Josh Graham. The LA Lakers have made a move. It's not just the Boston Celtics moving Jaylen Brown on this July 1st from Beantown to Philadelphia. The LA Lakers have acquired center Walker Kessler. The LA Lakers have extended Walker Kessler to a long-term four-year contract. 24-year-old player, averaged about 14 and 10 a game, give or take about a half rebound. Linnell Willingham, this coupled with Colin Sexton and Quentin Grimes, and if you go back to last week, the Austin Reeves extension. What do you make of the LA Lakers roster construction?
1: So earlier, I was very critical of this. As I've had like more time to think about it, I'm going to be a little nicer. But the overarching point is the same for me. They still lack what you need in today's NBA. You need switchable athletic wings. The Lakers got better by getting Luka Doncic a legit rim-running center and Walker Kessler. But I'm not going to sit here and act like Walker Kessler is some all-star. But I definitely think he helps the style of basketball. I like adding Quentin Grimes in terms of the shooting, right? He's one of the more proven shooters in the sport. When you think about how tough they're going to be to stop in the pick and roll, right, having shooters around them is paramount. But on defense, who can they stop? Legitimately, they're going to put so much pressure. And here is the other allure and draw of Walker Kessler, right, is what he is on the back end as a rim protector. He is going to get so much pressure put on him as a rim protector because they're going to be giving up dribble drives ad nauseum. Who can they stay in front of? Who is Luka staying in front of? Who is Austin Reeves staying in front of? Who is Mamu staying in front of? Who is, you know, Quentin Grimes staying in front of? Nobody. These are not, they don't have one plus defender on their team outside of Walker Kessler.
0: That's a basketball breakdown that needs to be talked about more. The defensive impact of losing a guy like LeBron James and then what you replace them with. But really, if we're going to 1,000-foot view this, the Lakers roster construction does not make sense. We're getting mixed signals from Rob Pelinka and the Lakers here. For one, they are worse in the near term, which is okay as long as you're setting yourself up well in the future. You're subtracting LeBron James from your basketball team. It isn't rocket science to say that Sandro Mamu is not an upgrade from LeBron James at that
1: awesome
0: spot.
1: Nickname.
0: The improvements at other spots are marginal at best. DeAndre Ayton versus Walker Kessler, Quentin Grimes versus Luke Kennard, Colin Sexton is better than Marcus Smart, but not in a significant way. This team isn't a contender, and that's fine just as long as the moves you're making make you better for the long term. But the major problem is that Rob Pelinka is now poorly set up the future Lakers. First off, you paid Austin Reeves the money that you would pay the second best player on a title team. Like, paying him max money, unless you are a smaller market team that can't land free agents, you should not be giving Austin Reeves max contract. You should not.
1: Here's the other
0: That's
1: piece,
0: reserved
1: though, too,
0: for the guys who you think could be the second best player on your team. But hold a second. Then you trade 2 first-round draft picks and 2 first-round swaps for Walker Kessler, who has never appeared in a playoff game yet. That means you're not going to have a first-round draft pick for the next 7 drafts. So your ability to make the team better gets a lot worse by having Kessler. Honestly, it would have made more sense if you didn't give Reeves the max money to give the max contract to Walker Kessler on an offer sheet so that way Utah does not match it and you don't have to give up the 2 first and the 2 future first. That would have been the move because they're not going to match that given their salary construction and the fact you know he doesn't want to be there. So between the Reeves overpay and having no first rounders for the next seven drafts, LA's roster seems like a team that should be trying to win right now, but they're not that kind of team. They're not close to that.
1: Like, I gotta throw water on you. You're so damn hot right now. You hit it right on the head, Josh. Like, I think, what do you think is worse? The Austin Reaves contract or giving up the future draft capital? Because I think you hit it right on the head, right? Like, those are the two things that make this egregious to me.
0: No. You're asking the wrong question. Here's the right question.
1: What's the right question?
0: This hour. Here's the right question. Who's done a worse job the last couple weeks, Brad Stevens or Rob Pelinka?
1: Brad Stevens, dude. If you're Rob, what Rob has
0: even
1: in his back pocket.
0: Worse than Pelinka. Turning away LeBron and then trading two first and two swaps for Walker Kessler and giving Austin Reaves the max.
1: They're both devilish in
0: telling
1: how
0: LeBron to beat it.
1: Like he was Michael. It was incredible. So I'll say Pelinka because you can make the argument that they got better as a basketball team, the Lakers. You can make an argument that they're better with Walker Kessler.
0: No way.
1: So when I say better, hold on. When I say better, right? I'm filibustering here. They're not better, but like you see what I'm trying to say here.
0: LeBron,
1: like, they upgraded.
0: You got Manu playing in LeBron's spot.
1: But there was clearly, but they upgraded the roster at the center spot. How have the Boston Celtics upgraded their roster to this point?
0: But Holmansek.
1: Like
0: a significant upgrade at that? Is the difference between in the year 26-27, the difference between DeAndre Ayton and Walker Kessler greater than the difference between LeBron James and Sandro Manu? No.
1: Can I say this about Manu?
0: Manu?
1: With extended minutes, I think Manu's going to look like a good signing. He's somebody that hasn't been afforded minutes. He's a bench player that's going to be given.
0: You're making
1: a
0: me
1: starter's...
0: the pro LeBron guy here.
1: Seriously.
0: Gotta say, you just let LeBron walk out.
1: I get
0: that. This team's not better.
1: So my thing is, even with LeBron, there was no avenue for you to put yourself in championship contention unless you felt this was the right move. If we're going to make this argument, because here's what I'm looking at. Austin Reaves could have been sent to Detroit for Jalen Duren in a sign-and trade, and that would have been the center that Luka Doncic needed. Having the center, I think, is more important than having Austin Reaves. I think the center allows Luka Doncic to be the best version of himself and to be able to maximize the ability of your best talent. The center was huge, but like letting LeBron go, you had to rip the Band-Aid off. Like I'm not going to crush them for letting LeBron go because I feel like at some point you got to move on. And the way that it was,
0: I agree with that.
1: Reported and talked about, I think LeBron was equally as okay with it. LeBron knew that there wasn't a chance for them to win a title.
0: But Linnell,
1: what's he supposed to do?
0: Here's the problem. I'm fine. My issue is mixed signals. That's my problem. You let LeBron walk, which tells me you're not going to be a better basketball team. So generally the teams that don't believe they're going to be championship teams aren't the teams giving away two first and two swaps.
1: But how else do they get better, though, Josh? Like, that's their...
0: But you just decided you're not going to be by letting LeBron walk out the door.
1: Not
0: that's
1: necessarily. That's
0: point.
1: Just choosing. I think, and I understand what you're trying to say, is if you're making the decision to say, LeBron, you're gone. That's
0: pick a lane.
1: That's you signaling, right, that, hey, this year doesn't mean much to us. But what I'm saying, right, is if I was under the impression that a signing trade was going to happen.
0: Sure.
1: I thought, like, that was how it was reported, that a Cleveland signing trade was possible to where they'd get Jared Allen back potentially. Losing LeBron for nothing, if you're going to, like, throw a fit about that, I think there's something.
0: And do we know
1: there.
0: That sign-and-trades are out of the question?
1: Still? We don't know that. We don't. It still could be very much on the table. So that's kind of where it's like, is it an incomplete? But my thing is with Rob, where I give Rob Pelinka the benefit of the doubt, though, there weren't a lot of avenues to make this team better. Well, when you sign Austin Reaves to that money, there's not a lot of avenues to make this team better. I think that's a bigger mistake than not talking to LeBron first, is paying Austin
0: Reaves
1: that contract.
0: This move hurts your chances of landing Nikola Jokic. next year, if that's what you want to do.
1: No, it doesn't, because you can land. You still have the money. You still can financially land him. Like, you can move and make the contracts work. I don't know if it hinders them to do that. I wouldn't go that far. Why would you say that?
0: I think you're going to have to do better, like, with the players that you're matching salaries with. The players that you're looking to match salaries with, it's Walker Kessler, and who are we matching salaries with to make this trade? Because you don't have assets.
1: Nikola Jokic is what you're saying?
0: Yeah.
1: So here's where I think there is a misconception.
0: You could have used those two first-round picks and two swaps, is what I'm saying, to potentially help you in that. Is my question. Like, again, you only have a second round pick between now and the end of 2033.
1: So Nikola Jokic can come to you next year by way of free agency. He's got a player option for the 27-28 season.
0: But as we've established, free agency is not a thing anymore.
1: Right, but if he opts out, like, he can choose to go wherever he wants. That's the key of having
0: Denver might
1: player
0: move him.
1: Option.
0: Denver might move him before then. They don't want to get anything in return. And then that team's going to want that guy to extend. That's generally how these things work. You want to have something to exchange back. And you just decided to give two firsts, your last two firsts, and two swaps between now and 2033 on Walker Kessler. That, to me, is an issue. But do want to close the hour on a positive note. In less than 5 months of posting videos and doing a video format, in addition to being on 300 radio stations, 300 markets across the country, and in Canada as well, we've already hit 2,000 subscribers. Just like that. Just like that, Linnell Willingham. And I just want to take a moment and say thank you to those who have subscribed to the channel and allowed us to get to that number pretty quickly. I mean, we're proud of what we've put forth so far, new network and so much, and if you haven't already subscribed to the YouTube channel, that's the best way to get plugged in with us. You can watch the show in addition to listening to it. Like, comment, subscribe. That all helps with the algorithm. But pretty cool, wouldn't you say, to get to 2K in less than 5 months.
1: Westwood 1 2K. 2K Westwood 1. We should come up with like a cool nickname for it. Great accomplishment.
0: Did I catch an Australian accent in the middle of the segment that you just backed out on completely, or was it still English?
1: I think you're just thirsty for more accents, and you'll get that coming up.
0: No,
1: here.
0: I thought I heard that in my ear as I was heating up on the Jaylen Brown take, but I might have been mishearing.
1: I think you were maybe mishearing a little bit. We'll see what happens, though. We'll see who comes and joins us in the next hour.
0: Each hour, a different accent. Linnell, he says he has a deep bag. We'll see how deep that bag is in the next hour of doing this. Also, we're going to do a draft of LeBron James destinations later in the program. That will be a really good time. But prior to doing that, despite the vibe surrounding Flo Balogun's red card, we're going to spin this thing positive for the Americans. We're on to the round of 16. We won a knockout stage match. We push things ahead. Linnell Willingham and I, next on Westwood One Sports Night.
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4: From the National Newsroom of the Canadian Press, I'm Naira Ahmed. Prime Minister Mark Carney is urging Canadians to remain united in a Canada Day speech in the nation's capital. Carney's plan to deliver similar remarks in Edmonton later in the day was upended by thunderstorms that prevented his plane from taking off on time. It would have been a rare Alberta appearance for a prime minister on Canada Day and comes as Albertans are set to vote this fall on whether to remain in Canada or hold a binding referendum on separation. In a video message, Carney says people from around the country have chosen small acts of solidarity, like buying local and traveling within Canada.
5: Look, there will always be forces that want to divide us, but they forget a founding insight of our country, that unity is not uniformity, that our differences are strengths to be nurtured, not risks to be managed, that our values serve as our unshakable foundation that no one can take away.
4: Fireworks are still taking place around the country to mark Canada Day. As much of Ontario swelters through Canada Day, advocates warn that vulnerable populations are at the greatest risk from the extreme heat.
6: Most of Ontario and southern Quebec is blanketed in heat warnings this week, with areas seeing highs into the mid-30s. CEO of Fred Victor, Keith Hambly, says his organization helps unhoused residents during heat waves and asks for everyone to support each other. It isn't just homeless populations at risk, though, and Hambly also mentions the elderly and people who live alone are at a higher risk during this time. Environment Canada says the hot and humid conditions across the province could last through the weekend. Hannah Stolz, The Canadian Press.
4: The United States says it won't renew the Canada-U.S.-Mexico Agreement on Trade in its current form.
7: U.S. Trade Representative Jameson Greer says the United States will continue talks with Canada and Mexico to address what he calls the agreement's shortcomings. But the Continental Trade Pact remains in effect. Washington's decision triggers a rolling annual review for up to a decade. At that point, the deal would expire if the three countries can't agree on an extension. Jason White, The Canadian Press.
4: And China is imposing a 73.5% tariff on pea starch from Canada starting today. That's following an anti-dumping investigation that was launched last summer. The Chinese Commerce Ministry says the investigation found Canadian products were dumped in China. Pea starch is commonly used as a thickener and stabilizer in food products, animal feed, and medication. The latest tariff comes after tensions between the two countries eased after Prime Minister Mark Carney visited Beijing in January and struck a new strategic partnership on trade irritants. Although the Canada Border Services Agency launched an anti-dumping investigation into steel racks from China in April. At the time, CBSA said it was to make a preliminary decision by July 20th. This is the Canadian Press. In sports, lots happening on the first day of NHL free agency. The Maple Leafs have signed two-time Stanley Cup winner Sergei Bobrovsky to a three-year contract worth a reported $21 million U.S. The Leafs also added four depth forwards. Darnell Nurse's time in Edmonton is over. The Oilers traded the defenseman to San Jose for fellow blue liners Shakir Mukhmadulin and Zach Sharp. The Winnipeg Jets signed former Edmonton Oilers goalie Stuart Skinner to a two-year contract. The St. Louis Blues came to terms on a one-year $850,000 U.S. contract with Dylan Dubé. The center was among five members of Canada's 2018 World Junior team acquitted in a high-profile sexual assault trial last summer. The Blue Jays won their Canada Day game with a 9-3 blowout against the Mets. And in World Cup action, England beat the Democratic Republic of Congo 2-1, and Belgium beat Senegal 3-2 to advance to the round of 16. Belgium will now face the United States in the round of 16, who beat Bosnia and Herzegovina 2-0 in the late game. From the Canadian Press, I'm Naira Ahmed.
8: 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Well, it's going to be a hot one today. Those that are seeing showers this morning, that will end by midday and the skies will begin to clear off in the afternoon. All of that humidity in the air will lead to our daytime high today of 29, feeling more like in the mid-30s. Tonight, it's not going to cool off a whole lot with overnight lows only dropping to 20. Tomorrow will be another scorcher. We'll see clear skies and a high of 30 degrees.
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0: Clonel Willingham. I'm Josh Graham. We're asking this question. How much does Flo Balogun's red card and disqualification from the round of 16 match against Belgium sour tonight's win for the U.S. against Bosnia and Herzegovina? 310-840-4910. We asked that question. However, Linnell, someone once told me, piece of advice, if you have a bad day, odds are you pick it. In other words, you can choose the way you view the things that happen to you. It's not about what happens to you, it's about how you react. Thus, for this segment, Linnell, there's going to be plenty of time to talk about the United States and Belgium on Monday. How about we just talk about for a moment that the United States of America won a World Cup match tonight in the knockout stages on home soil. And for the first time in this tournament, Linnell, the U.S. found a way to win ugly. This is not 3-0 leading at halftime against Paraguay and a 4-1 win. This is not 2-0 at halftime against Australia, parking the bus in the second half and the score holding up. The offense electric in those matches, moved easily, and the goals were pretty. The speed was on display in the open field. That was not what we saw tonight. The U.S. had to really dig deep in order to find a way. And for the first time in this World Cup, that's the type of match it was, and the U.S. prevailed.
1: It's special stuff. Like, I know the dark cloud of, you know, Balogun missing the next game is, or the next match is going to, you know, be tough. But this is the continuation of what's been an excellent World Cup for the United States men's national team, really getting their swagger back, so to speak, right? Like changing the narrative around soccer in this country. The fact that you were able to go the other night and take a bunch of calls on whether or not this is a soccer nation or not speaks to the give-a-damn level that folks have right now. We said this after their first match against Paraguay, the impact that this World Cup run could have on the future of soccer in the United States. I don't think, despite where they're at right now, despite what their outlook looks like heading into the next match, I still believe that to be true, man. Like, I think what we're witnessing right now, regardless of how it finishes, Josh, is special. And I think will have long-term impact on soccer culture in the United States.
0: Because of the field of the World Cup being expanded, this is just the second ever World Cup knockout stage win for the United States. Because the round of 16 was the knockout stages, the last three appearances for the U.S., and there were losses to the Netherlands, to Belgium. Forget who it was, 2010, that the United States was eliminated by, but it was in their first match. And 2002, the U.S. beat, I think it was Mexico, 2-0, to get to the quarterfinals. And that's why we shouldn't take for granted, even though it's tournament expansion and you have Flo Balogun getting the red card, that the United States just won a knockout stage match. And they, so much in the past, the story would be waiting for the other shoe to drop with American soccer. And you thought it would be Christian Pulisic going down, oh, before the Australia match. This is when it happens. But then the United States scores in the first 10 minutes of that match, and they dominate, win 2-0. And it's easy to feel that tonight when you lose Balogun, and now everybody's thinking it, oh, well, Bosnia-Herzegovina is going to tie this match up, probably going to go to PKs. The United States doesn't feel as strong as they normally do in net with Matt Fries, even though he had the one save off a corner kick tonight early on. And they're going to meet the same fate that Germany met. They're going to meet the same fate that the Netherlands met in kicks. And that's how this is going to end for the United States. But rather than that happening, and really, rather than having the butt clench for the last 5-6 minutes, the U.S. didn't just sit back and pray that it was going to win. They countered. They got a free kick, and then Malik Tillman hit it and made it 2-0 to put it away.
1: Can we give credit to the 12th man, which at a certain point tonight became the 11th man when Balogun gets the red card? Like, I think there's an energy and an electricity around the group right now. Like, I think there is an energy and an electricity around the group right now to where they're better suited to overcome the adversity because they're geeked up. There's an ultimate belief playing here in front of your home country, having us talk about them and them getting the attention that they're getting. I don't know, man. Maybe I'm being too cliche here, but, like, I think the home pitch advantage matters here and has helped them when they've been shorthanded, including on Friday night.
0: The biggest advantage might be just in terms of climate, where a lot of countries might not be used to playing in the heat that of American summers. In North Carolina, for example, now I know this is all on the West Coast for the United States.
1: Isn't it hot everywhere in the summer? Am I tripping?
0: Well, some places, Linnell, the World Cup is played. If you talk about the Southern Hemisphere, it's a different time on the calendar that the World Cup is played generally. So it's the United States, credit to them for finding a way. Now they need to do so against Belgium. And that match will be in Seattle on Monday night. Speaking of the 12th man, we'll see how that atmosphere is. It's probably going to be fabulous. 310-840-4910 if you want in. Mr. Positive is here. Mr. Positive, you're on with Linnell Willingham, Josh Graham, Westwood One Sports Night, nationwide in the United States and Canada. What is your snap reaction to United States 2, Bosnia-Herzegovina, no score?
2: Dynamic duo, boom, shakalaka, and real quick, Josh Graham, who mentioned you on the Stephen A. Smith show today?
0: Oh, my God.
2: You're talking to him. It was fantastic. Everybody go to my page, Facebook, Gregory Baltuff. You'll see it and you'll hear it. Fantastic. Mm-hmm. You know how I had to give him a unique slogan and name? We went through it. He rejected it. I still got to think of something. And all of a sudden I said, Stephen A., there's a gentleman named Josh Graham on Westwood One Radio. And is very proud that you went, and he went to the same college. And it was like, boom, shakalaka. But getting back to the USA, USA.
0: Thank you.
2: I'm very pleased. But here's the thing. We got to the quarterfinals in 2002. To make me happy, we have to get to the semifinals. We have to take that next step. Yes, it's bringing soccer to the world. Yes, it's Mbappe versus Messi. Who's going to have the most goals? Who's going to win the golden boot? And real quick, when the gentleman got the red card, could it be downgraded to the yellow card at all in any way, shape, or form? Could they change it?
0: It's a done deal.
2: You know?
0: It's a done deal.
1: FIFA. Dunzo.
0: It's a done deal unless they add games. The only time you can appeal a FIFA World Cup red card, because I see people asking this, is if games are added by FIFA after the fact. You can appeal that type of a judgment, but not the referee's call within a match that comes with suspension of the next match. You can't appeal that.
2: Hey, and real quick, not to get too much off topic, but did you hear what Stephen A. said about the three white guys in LA?
0: No, I didn't, Mr. Positive.
2: And that they couldn't
0: appreciate
2: go too far?
0: Call, though. Good to hear from you from Michigan. Linnell, I will say this, though. I do need to spell this part out.
1: Oh my God. I need
0: to spell this part out. I did not go to a historically black college at Winston-Salem State University.
1: Say that you guys went to the same college?
0: I live in Winston-Salem. So I can conflate those two things.
1: I get it.
0: But I do love the idea. I wish there was a way I could find it. I would love to find Stephen A. Smith during a break searching Josh Graham. Oh, Josh Graham, Winston-Salem State. And then seeing my face with as pasty white as it gets and glasses. This guy? went to Winston-Salem State University?
1: Okay, but let's not act like there's no white people at HBCUs. That's the stupidest thing.
0: No. I just say that you would have a certain expectation, but I don't think
1: I understand
0: exactly where your brain might be headed. By the way, the idea that it's not a success if the United States were to get to the quarters, something they haven't done but just one time since 1930,
1: but Josh,
0: we'll reject that. If they beat Belgium, are you kidding? That'd be an amazing success.
1: Josh, like I said, it's already a success in terms of just the way that us as a country have rallied together. We're all watching it. I was saying this to you earlier, and you no-sold me on it, but I'll reiterate it here again. Being the host country, and there's been no tragic events happening, And the economy's flowing, beer's getting drunk, people are celebrating with one another. It's great. I think this is a success.
0: That's all great,
1: no,
0: but you're setting such a low bar. It's like,
1: yeah,
0: everybody had a good
1: soccer
0: time.
1: Let's
0: we don't, though.
1: Like, yes, we do. We're
0: we
1: not
0: don't.
1: A soccer nation.
0: We
1: We're
0: don't.
1: Not.
0: We don't suck at soccer. We are a borderline top 10 soccer nation.
1: If it
0: nation.
1: Wasn't for Balogun's mom, didn't she like give birth on an airplane or something? Something crazy.
0: No, well, she was planning to fly back to her home country, but had Flo Balogun in New York City prior to the flight, I think is the story that you're
1: we
0: thinking
1: suck at
0: of.
1: Soccer.
0: But
1: anybody that disagrees,
0: we,
1: I mean, you're...
0: We do not. We do not. Just by the arrogant American standard that we have to be the best, number one or number two, or else we suck, is I think, the thought. Just because when you're 10th or 11th out of dozens and dozens of nations, 48 competing in the World Cup, that does not mean you suck at it. Like, that'd be like saying,
1: okay,
0: you know,
1: participation
0: because
1: trophy. We're celebrating coming in 10th. Great.
0: Right. I mean, you wouldn't say that because the Washington Commanders haven't won a Super Bowl means they suck. Haven't won it in the last 35 years mean they suck.
1: I actually think that's exactly how I would describe them as a franchise as a whole,
0: okay,
1: over the past 30 years. They suck.
0: Okay, let's go to Chance in Alabama. 310-840-4910. Chance,
1: I mean,
0: where are you at on Flo Balogun? And, you know, I do like to spin this thing positively. The U.S. won Bosnia and Herzegovina 2-0. What's on your mind, Chance?
3: So just getting into soccer, like, I've always been anti-soccer guy, hate the sport. But, man, I watched my first game of – what was the first game of the World Cup.
1: What made you, like, hate it? Like, what? It's one thing to, like, not
0: what
1: care for it, but, like, for you to
3: well,
1: hate
3: I
1: it?
3: Well, I mean, hate may be a little strong of a
1: yeah,
3: word. I just,
1: like
3: it was my least favorite sport.
1: Alabama,
3: how about that?
1: You
3: I just
1: take Alabama out the boy.
3: No, man, I actually grew up in Western New York, so that ain't it.
1: Boy, do I look like an ass.
0: Chance,
1: right,
0: what is your thought on the match?
3: So, anyways, just getting into the sport, right, and I'm learning the rules, learning the game. And this guy gets the red card, right? I'm like, oh, wow, he's done, right? And then I find out that he's gone for the next game. I put my head in my hands and I shake my head. Not this sport too, man. I automatically think, you know, football is my sport. Targeting college football.
1: Targeting.
3: It should be automatically done away with in all sports. The only person that should be able to suspend a player for the next game, it should happen after the game by, you know, player safety or commish. I hate this rule. It's garbage. I can't believe it's happening in soccer, too. It sucks. And it's just so irritating, man. I was just starting to like the game, and now I got to deal with this crap.
0: Chance, it's a good question you bring up, though. Thanks for the call from Alabama. Linnell, did Flo Balogun lead with his helmet?
1: Yeah.
0: And
1: right. He lead with
0: did,
1: the crown of his
0: was the Bosnia player a defenseless player?
1: And was the contact deemed excessive and unnecessary?
0: Correct. That's right. Can't use the crown of your shin guard or whatever.
1: But on real talk,
0: after,
1: though, I know you've said that the card was worth it. Just to play the other side.
0: No,
1: of the coin,
0: it is. I didn't think it was a red. I don't think it should
1: correct.
0: Have been a red.
1: Sorry,
0: it's everything you hate with an official's call.
1: I misspoke.
0: I am not. I thought they got it wrong, but I don't think you need to appeal it. I don't think it's like. I don't think it's so criminal. I think it's letter of the law, but it's not spirit of the rule. And that's the problem. And it's not consistent. That's
1: my issue. Hurt,
0: but not enough to appeal it.
1: The dude ended up hurt.
0: Hmm?
1: The dude ended up hurt. So, all suffered. Like, if he has to, like, I don't know. Someone ended up getting hurt.
0: After the Jaylen Brown and Giannis trades, who is the favorites to win the Eastern Conference? That's what we'll talk about next on Westwood One Sports Night.
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24: Now this update from the Canadian Press. Prime Minister Mark Carney was in Ottawa Wednesday morning to mark Canada Day. He told the thousands gathered a short drive from Parliament Hill that the country was formed on partnership and accommodation rather than assimilation and domination. He spoke just moments before a prolonged storm canceled official events, including evening fireworks in Ottawa. Although fireworks shows and celebrations still continue around the country. One Albertan celebrating Canada Day in Calgary says he understands everyone has their reasons for wanting to separate, but the thought of leaving Canada breaks his heart. In October, voters will decide whether they want the province to remain in Canada or start the process on holding a second binding vote on quitting Confederation. A memorial took place in Montreal today to remember the 68-year-old bystander killed in last week's shooting that also killed a city police officer. And World Cup action is done for the day. From the Canadian Press, I'm Naira Ahmed.
6: 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Shade, cool drinks, and air conditioning will be on order today as temperatures heat up across the region. Some areas will see a morning shower. That'll clear off by midday. The afternoon high of 29 today will feel much warmer, though, like the mid-30s. Tonight will be warm as well. We'll only see that overnight low drop to 20. Not much by the way of relief for tomorrow. Look for a partly cloudy sky and a high temperature of 30.
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0: Josh Graham. And this is something to consider. The Boston Celtics going into the playoffs were the favorites to win the Eastern Conference. They fell to the Philadelphia 76ers in seven games on their home court. Now have traded Jaylen Brown to the Sixers in exchange for Paul George and a couple of first-round draft picks, a couple of second-rounders as well. Last week, the big storyline in the East was Giannis being moved from the Bucks to the Miami Heat. So since these are playoff teams that we're talking about involved in these deals, or at least three of the four are, let's just ask the question flatly. Who is the best team in the Eastern Conference? 310-840-4910. The dust isn't completely settled, but as of right now, on July the 1st, through one day of NBA free agency, who is the best team in the Eastern Conference, Lynnell Willingham?
1: Man. This is tough. I think before I give the answer, I do want to just give credit to the East as a conference. I think it's very clear and obvious that they've gotten a lot better as an overall conference since the start of a free agency, the start of the offseason. To think that I was disrespecting them going into the NBA Finals, saying there's no chance whoever comes out of the East, they've got no chance to beat the team that comes out of the West. I no longer feel that way. The best team, though, right now as we sit here on July the 2nd, the best team in the Eastern Conference is the Philadelphia 76ers. I think their addition of Jaylen Brown, I loved them drafting LeBaron Fylon. Like, I think he comes in and has impact immediately as a rookie. I love the Dean Wade signing to give them a 3-and-D presence as well, losing Quentin Grimes. I love what they have. Obviously, the health of the big fella, Joel Embiid, is a tough thing to have to rely on in terms of whether you're going to be good or not. But they've set themselves up now, guys. Even if Joel has to miss significant time, the trio of VJ Edgecombe, Tyrese Maxey, and then Jaylen Brown, that trio is good enough to be on its own a top four, top three team in the East.
0: It's a good point. In basketball, we often say, all right, let's just simplify it. Your best three guys against our best three guys. Who is it? And Joel Embiid, asking him to be one of your three best guys, puts Philadelphia in tough situations sometimes because he doesn't play all that much. Now, nobody else in the East has higher level, higher end talent than they do. You have Jaylen Brown, former Finals MVP, one of the 10 best players in the NBA this past season, and how he carried Boston to the best record in the East, largely without Jason Tatum. Tyrese Maxey is 25 years old. He averaged 24 points. He's just now touching his prime. And you have Joel Embiid and VJ Edgecombe. VJ Edgecombe, he's the X factor. Does he take a step forward as a sophomore rather than the air quote sophomore slump that we see sometimes in basketball? If he takes that step forward, then this is a big four that we're talking about in Philly, with Joel Embiid being the fourth leg of that. As a rookie, VJ Edgecombe was statistically every bit as good and impactful as Paul George was, who was just shipped off, and he's only going to get better. Outside of Cooper Flagg, nobody in last year's draft had the physical traits that VJ did. His ceiling might be even higher than Dylan Harper or Con Knipl, especially with this kind of talent in front of him. And you were right to point out some of the other moves that have been made to fill out this roster. Alabama's LeBaron Fylon falling to them is tremendous. He's the most pro-ready shooter in this draft, not named Darren Peterson or Darius Acuff, and you got him beyond the 20th pick, which is nuts. And you also added some shooting in Dean Wade, which might not sound like a big deal, but that's another nice piece, somebody who can give you minutes. The next move Philly needs to make to really feel comfortable is getting another big man to rotate in there with Joel Embiid, because right now it's Bona.
1: I like Bona probably excellent in the playoffs.
0: Yeah, but that can't be your only guy. It can't be the only guy you have inside other than Embiid that's a post threat. So you need to add one more piece there to feel great about them as the favorites in the East. But right now, I think that that's the team.
1: So it was reported right before we went on the air by the Philadelphia Inquirer that the Philadelphia 76ers have reached out to Rich Paul and LeBron James camp about him joining the 76ers. I already think they're the best team in the East. They add LeBron James, I think they win the finals.
0: Well, let's ask this then. Let's ask this. Is there another team in the East that adding LeBron James to the roster would change your mind about Philly being the best team in the East?
1: Miami and Washington.
0: What about Cleveland?
1: No.
0: If it was, because again, we talk about the big four in Philly. If it's Evan Mobley, Donovan Mitchell, LeBron James, and then the fourth unreliable guy, the way we're talking about Embiid, is James Harden, that's a lot of talent, too.
1: A lot of talent. Don't like
0: Jared Allen. Let's not forget about Jared Allen, too.
1: Like the talent. I think James Harden sucks. Call a spade a spade. At this current juncture of his career, James Harden's trash. He's trash on defense. He's trash on offense. You can say I'm speaking of hyperbole. When it comes to the playoffs, when it comes to meaningful basketball, he cannot guard. He is a total liability in the pick and roll and damn near unplayable. So he doesn't move the needle for me. I think it's a net negative if he comes back for Cleveland. I don't think that's something that makes them better.
0: He's as good as Dean Wade is, though. And that's like a starter on the Sixers. Like, he can start your basketball team. We're not asking him to be a top three guy.
1: Sure. Great. He's still got to guard somebody, Josh. Who can he guard? That's the problem here when it comes to Harden. I know people are not taking me serious when I say the Wizards. But in terms of what LeBron James is looking for. I know you're not.
0: If LeBron ends up there. I won't go that far.
1: I think they could be in the conversation for the best team in the East. What I think is fascinating about the Wizards as a wild card and really what the parameters are and what you need to acquire his services, he wants guys that can take the scoring load off of him. Washington's got Trae Young and Anthony Davis, Giannis and Bam Adebayo in Miami is someone that can take the load off. In Philadelphia, Joel Embiid, Maxey, Jaylen Brown, can take the load off. In Cleveland, I think he'd have to shoulder too much of the offensive load, if I'm being honest. I don't like that fit because of that. I want him as the number three guy, not the number two guy.
0: Okay. 310-840-4910. We didn't bring up the champions, and it seems that that's something that people are objecting to, starting with Paulie, who's in Virginia. Paulie, is it the Sixers, the Knicks, or someone else who's the best in the East?
2: Hail to the W, baby. It's orange and blue skies, man. Oh, what are y'all talking about? Everybody making all these moves because of the Knicks.
1: The Knicks have lost Mitchell Robinson.
2: Hold on. Mitchell Robinson, who averaged 11 minutes a game in the playoffs because he can't hit any free throws. Like, come on. I already seen reports that he's looking for, what's my man named for Charlotte, Mubamba. Or Jackson Hayes, and he's a backup center. We can find a backup center that can get some rebounds and block some shots. Now,
0: here's the question I have for you then. Do you think the Knicks, what makes you say that the Knicks are going to be better than they were this year? Because the teams we're describing are getting better.
2: Because they got the best player in the Eastern Conference, and Jalen Brunson, bro. Yeah. Laugh all you want to. Everybody's better than Jalen Brunson until it's time to be better than Jalen Brunson.
1: Jalen Brunson. I give you that.
2: The best player in the Eastern Conference in Jalen Brunson, man.
1: You had the best player in the Eastern Conference during the 2026 Eastern Conference playoffs.
2: He was the best player in the Eastern Conference in the 2025 playoff, the 2024 playoff, 23, and then when he was with Dallas, he was one of the best players in the Western Conference Finals. Playoffs.
1: I'm laughing because I know how you get about your teams. It's so much more refreshing hearing you defend a real organization like the Knicks instead of hearing you defend the damn Commanders.
0: That's outstanding. Paulie, appreciate the call.
1: Paulie, appreciate you, man.
0: Yeah, we do. I do appreciate the defense. He might not be the best player named Jalen in the Eastern Conference.
1: I'm about to say, can we talk about it? Like
0: 310-840-4910. Troy in D.C. is with Linnell Willingham. Troy, go right ahead.
3: Absolutely. Hey, Linnell, thank you for sniping that. But the only thing is, Linnell, I don't want LeBron. I'm sorry.
1: Why? I don't want LeBron. Afraid.
3: No, I'm not afraid. It's okay. Just the fact, yes, take the scoring off him. I'm not afraid. I just want to see the Wizards do it without that. With the pieces
0: so
3: they added.
0: Now, how so, are the Wizards a contender in the East without LeBron James?
3: You better hold up. Wait a minute. You better pay attention. Either they tanked or they didn't. Everybody's screaming they tanked. They did tank. But you need to look at their roster. You're not looking at their roster.
0: Hold up.
3: Everybody talking about Trey Young. You better look at Trey Johnson. That young is a problem. Compare his numbers to Baby Boy that got selected to in this year's draft. Compare their college numbers. They were both freshmen. One averaged 19, one averaged 20. He's not scared to shoot. He is an
0: one
3: assassin.
0: One played at Rutgers. You the other played at Texas.
3: Cam Whitmore. People not talking about them. Second round, they went and drafted.
0: Cam Whitmore?
1: Well, hold on. The moment
0: what
1: you
0: have
1: met,
0: these guys
1: on.
0: Done
1: hold
0: in
1: on,
0: the
1: Troy,
0: league,
1: hold
0: dude?
1: On, hold on,
0: time
1: Troy.
0: Out.
1: Hold on, Troy. Troy, the moment
0: no,
1: you mentioned.
0: No. Time out on
1: the
0: you.
1: Moment, the moment you mentioned.
3: No, no, no,
1: the moment
3: no,
1: you mentioned
3: no,
1: Cam
3: no,
1: Whitmore, second, we lose validity as a DC.
3: No, hold on. See, this
0: we're
3: my problem.
0: We're talking about Cam Whitmore and Trey Johnson?
3: Come out. He's deep on the bench. And then you, okay, Keyshawn George. Young Riley, who was ahead of schedule.
0: Okay. Timeout on you. Really, you're
1: Josh,
0: out of timeout.
1: No, Josh.
0: He's out of timeout. There goes Vince.
1: What you're not about to do and what the rest of the country's not about to do is act as if the Wizards youngsters that they've drafted over the past three seasons are just nothing burgers.
0: But I didn't been say play, that. I'm saying they're not the Eastern Conference final favorite. What are we doing?
1: They've been playing in this extended role over the past several years, playing big-time minutes, and now they get to play with two future first ballot Hall of Famers in Trae Young and Anthony Davis. And you know what that does? That makes their life a hell of a lot easier. Instead of Keyshawn George being relied upon as a scoring option and an offensive engine, he gets relegated to a 3-and-D guy, right? Bilal Coulibaly gets to be just a 3-and-D guy. All of these dudes that have been asked to shoulder the offensive load because they haven't had any talent offensively, they now get to be put into actual role player roles.
0: Well,
1: and I think we
0: second.
1: May have one of the deepest teams in the NBA. Yeah,
0: can
1: I
0: call
1: said
0: the timeout? Can I call the timeout for a second? A lot of timeouts being called here. I think we're out of timeouts.
1: Does anybody get a tech?
0: Way too many timeouts. Yeah, Chris Webber, this deal. I'll say this. There's a difference between saying that nobody's good, which is not what I'm saying, versus saying because of Cam Whitmore and Trey Johnson and Keyshawn George that you're going to be the best team in the Eastern Conference. There's a gap there. I think Washington could be good. I do. I root for that team. I think that I like Trey Johnson. I like Trey Young. I have no reason to dislike this Washington team. I want to see your happiness and fulfillment. It would make me very happy.
1: Just because you don't have a favorite basketball team.
0: No, but the problem is there's a difference.

0: minutes.
1: Yes.
2: I'm about to say, if you even had to think about that, I was about to have you.
1: I don't know why. No, I'm
2: about to give you a red card.
1: I like the Wizards. I do like this team. I do. Let's take one more. Burt is in Baltimore.
2: Oh,
1: Burt,
2: my gosh.
1: Who's the best team in the East?
2: That was another delusional-ass Knicks fan.
3: Your best team in the East is who cares? The only thing you guys should be talking about tonight is the United States of America men's national soccer team. And you're doing it again. The Knicks just showed you who the best team was. Give me a break.
1: Okay, Burt. Thank you.
2: And they lost Mitchell Robinson.
1: That's it. This is all we should talk about. We should have Linnell, you know, when we get bored of talking about it, we should have Linnell just talk about it in a different accent. That's it. Change pitch.
2: I forgot.
1: That's it.
2: That off, huh?
1: That's what we need to do. Like, whenever we get bored. All right. We think we might have run this into the ground. Is it going to be Pepe
2: who started? You got to. Why do you just stop talking? You're not letting the bit be organic. Just keep going and let me. Don't put me on the spot, man.
1: Oh, well, I just. The boy when you start to, talking, I want to hear what you have
2: boy,
1: to say.
2: The boy wanted to put me on the spot as if I'm some sort of needle, huh? That's what the boy wants to do. You see Flower and the way he run up and down the pitch tonight. I just combined the Jamaican and a Brit.
1: I like it.
2: You see the way Flower run up and down the pitch tonight. You see all the planting that he had to consume so that it didn't cramp up, huh? I even have the fast natural stutter that you hear from our great Africans.
1: Well, now I want to reward you because we actually have a surprise for you.
2: Oh, I almost cursed.
1: A surprise?
2: I swear I did.
1: That I've guaranteed prior to the program that he was going to love.
2: We'll
1: find out together.
2: Me no understand what you coming to do to try to surprise me coming up here after the break. Me no interested in what the surprise is going to be.
4: Jaylen Brown is headed to the city of brotherly love. The Celtics are trading the former finals MVP to the Sixers for Paul George and a bundle of draft picks. Does the addition of Brown make Philly a legit challenger to New York in the East? Westwood One Sports.
5: I'm Dan Allstrand from the 95.7 News Radio Weather Center with a look at your forecast. Well, it's going to be a hot one today. Those that are seeing showers this morning, that will end by midday and the skies will begin to clear off in the afternoon. All of that humidity in the air will lead to our daytime high today of 29, feeling more like in the mid-30s. Tonight, it's not going to cool off a whole lot with overnight lows only dropping to 20. Tomorrow will be another scorcher. We'll see clear skies and a high of 30 degrees.
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0: Josh Graham. Denton Day, going to need you to tell us who has the first pick in just a few minutes. We have a surprise for Linnell. That can wait one moment, though, because we're asking who the best team in the Eastern Conference is. After the Knicks win the title, the Celtics move on from Jaylen Brown, the Sixers bring in Jaylen Brown, obviously, and the Miami Heat have added Giannis Antetokounmpo. Super Rossi Day is in Detroit. Who's the best team in the East?
1: You know
0: Super
1: what?
0: Rossi Day, go right ahead. 310-840-4910. Who is the best team in the Eastern Conference?
2: It's too early to call it, man. Come on now. Let's be serious, fellas. It's going to be a lot of other stuff, a lot of other moves going on, but most definitely.
0: Well, I'm asking you as of right now. Let's live in the moment.
2: Okay, yeah, I was going to say that. I was going to say, if you're talking about as of right now, it's not the Sixers, yeah. That's for sure. Bro, Joel Embiid can't stay too healthy. You know, so
0: fourth best player.
2: I'll roll with New York and Boston for right now. Now, as far as
3: Boston?
2: Over Miami,
0: still Boston,
3: the Celtics.
2: I said Boston and New York. But I will say this: Miami. When Miami starts making those proper moves the way that they should, if they get LeBron, that's the big three right there. Back again. That's his nostalgia. He's back again with the big three. If they can make that happen and then put the proper people around him, and then also Pat Riley bring in Magic Johnson as an executive to work with him to help bring in the proper people, it'd be spectacular. Wow. Magic Johnson, Pat Riley, and the big three. So that's what I'm looking at right there. Miami will be his destinational spot. I do believe that. He wants that big three, the big three back again.
0: Thank you so much for the call. It's good to hear from you. We have a surprise, Linnell.
1: Okay.
0: There's a punishment that you still haven't paid off yet, isn't there? But now?
1: Yeah. Yeah, there is.
0: Because of, I forget what it even was that it was, the March Madness draft that we did.
1: Yeah.
0: I drafted a better team.
1: Oh,
0: and you had
1: no.
0: The last dab.
1: Oh, no. Are you kidding me? Oh, no. I know
0: right.
1: What the surprise is.
0: What's the surprise?
1: No. Did you call Giannis to Miami?
0: No, what I'm saying is.
1: Oh, I'll keep no sound on this.
0: You might be out of the bet because you, Linnell, called Giannis to Miami and didn't even know it. Here's the sound the week before the trade deadline, you saying this on Westwood One Sports Night.
4: I'm going to go with a team that is constantly mentioned when it comes to Giannis, and they also fit the criteria of having young assets in the draft capital, but they kind of lack in the draft capital department. I'm talking about the Miami Heat. So they have up to two first-rounders that I believe they can give up for Giannis, the earliest being 2030 because of the Sepien rules. So, but what they do have, the core of Jaime Jaquez, Khalil Ware, and then Andrew Wiggins potentially being thrown in there, Tyler Hero, they have the salaries to match.
0: Yeah.
1: I did tell you all as we were preparing for the show that it is more than okay if you all want to refer to me. If it's okay with me, if it's okay with you. If you want to refer to me as Basketball Nostradamus, if you want to...
0: I won't call you that.
1: I'm just saying, if you wanted to, I was okay with it, is what I'm saying.
0: So here's the deal, Linnell. This is the gift. This is the surprise. You have two options here.
1: Oh, I love
0: you. You have two options. You can either say that we're square, because what was the bet? You get to pick a karaoke song for me to sing on air. It's your pick.
1: Knowing your affinity
0: and
1: for
0: you
1: karaoke,
0: say,
1: that's not even a punishment.
0: And you could say we're square, or we both do it on the same show. We both pay off our bets.
1: Wow. Let me not answer too quickly.
5: Or, option number three is you guys do the Hot Wing Challenge together in the great state of North Carolina.
0: Oh, yeah.
5: So
0: you're coming to town. B-Dot, who's joining us later.
5: And you can That's film
0: it. T-Dot's joining us later in the show, and we're all going to hang out this weekend, hopefully.
5: You guys
0: and
5: can hug it
0: we
5: out
0: can make
5: after.
0: This thing happen.
1: I don't know if I'm going to want to hug after.
5: Hug the toilet seat.
1: Yeah, I'm about to say I'm going to be hugging.
5: Hold hands between stalls.
0: It's not that bad. It's not that bad.
1: I don't like spicy food, just like, though, yeah. Man. I don't. Like, I hate spicy food.
0: It's just going to be on a chip or on a wing, and that's it. It's going to be over with. It's the last dab. So there you go. Was that a good surprise?
1: You guys oversold it a little bit, but I... I'm basketball Nostradamus. It doesn't surprise
0: What
1: me.
0: Does Linnell love more than audio that says that he was right about something? Probably not. I mean, it's
1: I'm always right, though.
0: Ah.
1: You know?
0: Yes.
1: I mean, I was right about the 76ers beating the Celtics. You know who was wrong about that? You.
0: You also said no one in the East could beat a team in the West.
1: I also did say that. Yes, I did. Yep. I was wrong.
0: We're wrong sometimes. It's part of the trade. Okay, D-Day, we got the LeBron draft coming up in 10 minutes. Who has the first overall pick in this draft? We get the draft three teams apiece, seeing where LeBron James is going to end up.
5: We flipped a coin during the surprise, and the Kang of North Kakalaki has the first overall pick.
0: All right. First on the board.
1: I'm not going to throw a fit over him having the first pick. I thought about it because I felt him getting the first pick.
0: Now, here's the second
1: every
0: pick.
1: Draft
0: 310-4910. Is there going to be a punishment or a bet associated with this?
1: First
0: draft?
1: Of all, three teams? That's it?
0: That's it.
1: Four?
0: Three teams. No.
5: You're just trying to stack punishments up? We got to pay out the two bets that are in the queue.
1: I'm about to say,
0: it's a question asked. Just asking the question. Are we adding some stakes to this? That's what I'm saying. 310-840-4910. You could text us ideas. Got the LeBron draft coming up.
5: I think the loser should wax their leg.
1: Wax their leg? This is a perfect segue to allow me to talk about my Super Six Pack from last night of things that are more likely to happen than a successful Ben Simmons return to the NBA. I said Denton Day growing a full head of hair as one of the things that was more likely than a successful Ben Simmons NBA return.
5: That is true. I got to talk to John Cena's guy.
0: Let's go to Johnny in Atlanta.
1: Why did he tell me that?
0: Who I should be picking with the number one pick in the LeBron draft. Who should I be picking, Johnny, as the best LeBron destination?
1: Oh, no.
3: It has to be Miami because the East is so wide open right now. And Detroit is not in the mix because they lost Tobias Harris. They lost B-Stu, and they finna lose Jalen Duren. They added doggone Judge Collins, who ain't been nobody. So Detroit's out of it. And it got to be Miami. The East is so weak right now. You got a whole bunch of young teams to compete. And like I said, Washington, it will be. Oh, the Sixers, yeah, what do you know? The Sixers is going to win it all. Sixers or Knicks are the only two teams.
1: Wait, what?
3: Maybe. Well, who else? Maybe Orlando.
0: Oh, you're talking about teams where LeBron could end up. Got it. Not teams that should win.
3: Wait, LeBron ain't going to end up in the 76ers. LeBron is not going to end up in the 76ers. I mean, the 76ers or the Knicks. He's got to compete. He got to go to Miami. Washington, it all depends on Trae Young because Trae Young is going to be the catalyst of a team right now. It all depends on him.
1: I just am glad that you remembered the Philadelphia 76ers before you got to bust it off, Johnny, in Atlanta. Get ready to talk crazy.
0: Do you think we can fit one more phone caller before the hour ends? I think we can. 310-840-4910. Let's go to Michael, who's in Missouri. Michael, you got about 45 seconds, but wanted to squeeze you in. What do you got? Where are you saying the best team in the East is?
6: I'm gonna be the devil's advocate. I'm not much of an NBA fan, but years ago, the Thunder had a big three, and their egos. Just they couldn't win the championship because their egos clashed. Okay. You think that would be a problem if LeBron goes to Washington?
0: I'll have Linnell answer that. Thanks for the call.
1: This is a call from Missouri, correct?
0: Missouri.
1: So he knows nothing about basketball. I mean, what is Missouri? Seriously, what does Missouri know about basketball?
0: Frank Haith won some things, and they've had some good teams in recent years. Coach Gates getting it done.
1: Oh, Coach Gates
0: from Florida State
1: and Mark Mitchell.
0: Yeah, Woo. Mark Mitchell, yeah. There you go.
1: No, they've had some being teams. Sarcastic. The Wizards, I don't know. That was nuts. I hate that people are hating on the Wizards, even from Missouri, is my larger point.
0: We actually, see, it's still up in the air where LeBron James might go. So we need to draft his potential destinations. That's what we need to do. And we do that next on Westwood One Sports Night.
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10: From the National Newsroom of the Canadian Press, I'm Naira Ahmed. Fireworks to mark Canada Day are underway across the country, although none in Ottawa. A prolonged storm canceled official events, including the evening fireworks near Parliament, and also halted Prime Minister Mark Carney's plans of traveling to Edmonton to give a speech in the evening for Canada Day. The Prime Minister began the day's celebration serving pancakes in his own riding in the Ottawa suburbs. His speech in Ottawa in part paid homage to Jeremy Hansen, the only Canadian to make the historic trip around the dark side of the moon earlier this year aboard NASA's Artemis II mission. Hansen took the stage after Carney, greeting a crowd of several thousand people at the day's main festivities held in a field at Le Breton Flats Park due to construction on Parliament Hill. He spoke about the teamwork of the Artemis crew during the lunar mission and said he was proud to wear a Canadian mission patch during the journey. It's also Governor General Louise Arbour's first Canada Day as the King's representative. In a video message, the former Supreme Court Justice says Canada is a country that shines in many spheres but is realistic about the challenges ahead.
11: We are a country always striving to do better. Our work towards reconciliation and amplifying Indigenous voices is a good example of this, and one that has not gone unnoticed on the global stage.
10: Arbour says Canadians inspire in her a sense of pride, ambition, and confidence. Flooding in northwestern parts of Manitoba has prompted some local states of emergency and evacuation orders. Manitoba Premier Wab Kanoo says people in the Parkland region should stay off the roads, even if they look safe to drive on, since the situation can change quickly. Officials in Swan River have issued mandatory evacuation orders for some parts of town due to rapidly increasing water levels. Kanoo says everything is being done to provide medical care for those in need. Meanwhile, an extreme heat wave is expected to continue across much of Ontario and Quebec today. Environment Canada says the hot and humid conditions across the province could last through to the weekend, with temperatures in the mid-30s and feeling even hotter. Health experts say anyone spending time outdoors should limit alcohol consumption as it increases dehydration and raises the risk of heat-related illnesses like heat stroke. And U.S. Customs and Border Protection officials told a hearing on Capitol Hill on Tuesday that there's been a significant drop in drug seizures at the border with Canada.
12: Acting Deputy Chief Jason Schneider also told the House Border Security and Enforcement Subcommittee that there's been a decline in the number of apprehensions of undocumented immigrants. The testimony came as Republican lawmakers made claims that Mexican cartels are looking to Canada as the United States cracks down on smuggling at its southern border. Members of the Trump administration have made similar allegations, despite U.S. government data showing a minuscule volume of fentanyl being seized at the border with Canada compared with Mexico. RCMP have said there's not a pervasive cartel presence in Canada. Kelly Malone, The Canadian Press, Washington.
10: This is the Canadian Press. In sports, lots happening on the first day of NHL free agency. The Maple Leafs have signed two-time Stanley Cup winner Sergei Bobrovsky to a three-year contract worth a reported $21 million U.S. The Leafs also added four depth forwards. Darnell Nurse's time in Edmonton is over. The Oilers traded the defenseman to San Jose for fellow blue liner Shakir Mukhmadulin and Zach Sharp. The Winnipeg Jets signed former Edmonton Oilers goalie Stuart Skinner to a two-year contract. The St. Louis Blues came to terms on a one-year, $850,000 U.S. contract with Dylan Dubé. The center was among five members of Canada's 2018 World Junior team acquitted in a high-profile sexual assault trial last summer. The Blue Jays won their Canada Day game with a 9-3 blowout against the Mets. And in World Cup action, England beat the Democratic Republic of Congo 2-1, and Belgium beat Senegal 3-2 to advance to the round of 16. Belgium will now face the United States in the round of 16, who beat Bosnia and Herzegovina 2-0 in the late game. From the Canadian Press, I'm Naira Ahmed.
13: I'm Dan Allstrand from the 95.7 News Radio Weather Center with a look at your forecast. Shade, cool drinks, and air conditioning will be on order today as temperatures heat up across the region. Some areas will see a morning shower. That'll clear off by midday. The afternoon high of 29 today will feel much warmer, though, like the mid-30s. Tonight will be warm as well. We'll only see that overnight low drop to 20. Not much by the way of relief for tomorrow. Look for a partly cloudy sky and a high temperature of 30.
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0: That's Linnell Willingham. He's the youngest in charge. I'm merely Josh Graham. And right now, we do not know the whereabouts of LeBron James for next basketball season. So how about we draft destinations where LeBron is going to end up? We get three teams apiece. No, we're not going to shave a leg if we lose this competition. We should probably come up with something a little bit better. Or something that's a little... Well, that actually makes it a little easier to decline that offer.
1: I do not have leg hair.
0: Since you don't have leg hair. So if you have any ideas, the text line, 310-840-4910, or you can call us there, 310-840-4910. You could let us know. We could brainstorm such things. Let's get to the draft. I have the first overall pick in this draft. Three teams apiece for Linnell and I. And Linnell, you know what that sound means. The pick is in. With the first pick in the LeBron James draft, I select the Miami Heat.
1: Ooh.
0: I think that adding Giannis changes that picture quite a bit. I think that's a team that can compete in the East. I think going to the East is very palatable to LeBron James, and I think that's the Eastern Conference team that makes the most sense. So I will select them with my first pick.
1: The pick is in. With the second pick in the 2026 Where Will LeBron Play Next Draft, the brain of Linnell Willingham selects the Philadelphia 76ers. I think him in Philly elevates them to not just the best team in the East, I think they would be the best team in the entire NBA. Obviously, the health of Joel Embiid is going to be a massive, massive piece of this. But who better to help Joel Embiid play more games during the regular season than, I don't know, maybe one of the most durable stars of all time, Mr. Spend $1.5 million per year on your body himself. Maybe he teaches Joel Embiid some tricks to the trade and JoJo plays more games. Bada bang!
0: That would be a very fun possibility if it were to happen.
1: Fun, fun, fun.
0: The next pick is in.
1: Can I introduce your pick?
0: I'm going to look out west, huh?
1: I said, can I introduce your pick?
0: Sure.
1: With the second pick in the 2026 Where the Hell Will LeBron Play Next Draft, the brain of Josh Graham selects
0: the San Antonio Spurs.
1: What?
0: I think that...
1: Loser!
0: I think that solves basketball problems on that roster. I think this is a team that could use some more playoff experience on it. And that's the type of team, if you're LeBron, if you're really trying to chase rings, that's a team to go to and know that they need you and you need them to get what you want. And I think that possibility is not being talked about enough. I think actually LeBron James would fit in nicely into that San Antonio Spurs starting five.
1: So I have some unfortunate news for the sake of your draft. Long time NBA insider Mark Stein reporting that with the Spurs signing Tobias Harris this afternoon, it effectively ends their pursuit of LeBron James before it would even start. I also don't see LeBron. I didn't see him staying in the West. Like, I think, without a shadow of a doubt, he's coming East. I don't think there's a shot that he signs with the Western Conference. Even Denver.
0: I don't want to say another Denver, team, but there's another
1: even
0: team.
1: Even Denver, even Minnesota, I just don't see him doing it. I think he takes his talents to the Eastern Conference.
2: So you guys are completely skating past the fact that the Spurs chose Tobias Harris over LeBron James.
0: Yeah, well, I don't think they did. I don't see Tobias Harris as a a must. I don't see that as for sure that's done. Like, why can't you play De'Aaron Fox, Steph Castle, LeBron, Tobias Harris, and Victor Wembanyama? And then bring Devin Vassell off the bench. Or I guess get rid of Fox and have Dylan Harper be your
2: starter. Dylan Harper would riot in the San Antonio streets carrying churros and big women.
0: I was just thinking about what their starting five was this past season. So let's go Dylan Harper at the one, Steph Castle, LeBron James, Tobias Harris, Victor Wembanyama. I didn't view the Tobias Harris news as being a non-starter for LeBron.
1: I'm just going off of the reporting of Mark Stein. I agree with you. I don't know if it just cancels it. I just didn't see him going there simply because it's a Western Conference team. I don't believe he's going to want to stay on that load at Western Conference. I just don't see that being a thing. With the second pick, the pick is in. There was some beefing going on in the war room, a la Mike Dunleavy Jr. and, you know, Joe Lacob. This was tough for us making the second pick. I went with Philadelphia with the first pick. With this second pick, I admit this is going to potentially send shockwaves through all of Westwood One Sports. I'm doing it. With the second pick in the where the hell will LeBron James play next draft, the brain and heart of Linnell Willingham selects the Washington Wizards. I look at the Wizards. You all want to poo-poo on it. You all want to throw salt all over my happiness and my potential parade. I'm telling you,
0: you just got the number one pick.
1: As I eloquently laid it out last night here on Westwood One Sports Night, you can catch last night's episode via the podcast, Spotify, Apple, wherever you get it. This is going to happen because Rich Paul owes the Wizards a favor. Rich Paul is about to owe the Washington Wizards a favor. They're about to sign Anthony Davis to a 4-year, $275 million max extension. As a result of that ridiculous, stupid decision that the Wizards are going to make, they're going to get the services of LeBron James as a result.
0: So you think in this theory, and I tried to offer you the conspiracy hat aluminum foil, you didn't want to take it, that you think LeBron answers to Rich Paul, not the other way around? That LeBron will go somewhere he doesn't want to go because Rich Paul told him to.
1: I don't think he looks at the Wizards as a place he wouldn't want to go. I think he looks at the opportunity to build a legacy in the District of Columbia. I look at it as an opportunity to spite and one-up the guy who's inferior to him, being Michael Jordan. I think it's a chance to play with one of his best friends in Anthony Davis.
0: That's the part that makes me laugh. Yes. He goes to the Wizards. That's his best shot to win a title. But the Spurs, that's a ridiculous assertion.
1: Only based off of the reporting is it a ridiculous assertion.
0: I got it.
1: Mark Stein told you he's not going there. Uh-huh. Whatever Mark Stein says goes.
0: That's it. Mark Stein. I think I also heard him say that LaMelo wasn't going to be traded last week. We'll put that to the side. Third
1: you got smoke
0: for
1: Mark Stein?
0: No smoke. None. Just saying that people get stuff wrong sometimes. It happens. What's third on the LeBron James draft? My third pick. Oh, wait. Linnell's announcing the picks. I forgot.
1: For the third pick in the where the hell will LeBron James play next draft, the brain of Josh Graham selects
0: the Cleveland Cavaliers.
1: What a
0: going
1: boring
0: back
1: list.
0: Going back at east. The Spurs was pretty exciting. That wasn't exciting?
1: Yeah.
0: That's pretty exciting.
1: Exciting like sneaking grocery store candy into a movie. Like, come on, Josh.
0: Are you trying to win or not? I'm trying to win. Cleveland Cavaliers, the storybook ending, and also a team that might be able to win in the playoffs if LeBron's on it. Don't think they can without LeBron, but with LeBron, they might in the Eastern Conference. So, Miami, San Antonio, Cleveland, those are my teams. Linnell, you've picked the Sixers, you picked the Wizards. You said there's no chance he's going out west. Where's he going in the East?
1: Play the sounder, please. With the third pick in the where the hell would LeBron James play next draft, the brain of one Linnell Willingham is retracting a statement he made earlier about LeBron not playing in the Western Conference. I'm going to do that.
0: Oh!
1: Just like when your weatherman at 12 o'clock noon tells you that he expects a heavy downpour at 7, and then on the 6 o'clock news he tells you that it passed over, the same thing's happening right now. With the third pick and where LeBron plays, I am going to choose a Western Conference team. And it's going to be a Western Conference team that hasn't been mentioned, surprisingly enough. I am going to choose the Dallas Mavericks. I look at...
0: Oh, my God.
1: Well, hold on. I think if you add him to Dallas...
0: Denton is shocked by this. He wrote already in the chat, Golden State Warriors.
1: Well, Denton, my special counsel, my friend, I'm choosing the Mavericks. I think Kyrie Irving, affinity for one another, Masai Ujiri, no state income tax, so he gets to maximize, you know, the money that he's going to be foregoing. The opportunity to play with Cooper Flagg, who he's already super high on. I think they'd be a formidable group in the Western Conference. I do.
0: You really don't like Golden State.
1: I almost used the F word. No, I don't like Golden State. I don't like him going to Golden State anymore, no, because he goes to Golden State, and if there's no Anthony Davis, they're not winning a title. They're not. So, and Will Dawkins already told you that Rich Paul owns him, and he's signing him to an extension, so.
0: Dallas Mavericks at number 3.
1: Did that, like,
0: rookie
1: stun
0: head
1: you?
0: Coach.
1: How much did that stun?
0: Stunning. I mean, I can't think of many teams that are more organizationally disaligned than LeBron trying to win right now. And the Mavericks that have traded away Anthony Davis and have a second-year player as their best player right now. And yes, Kyrie.
1: Well, we're talking about Kyrie Irving, though, man. Like,
0: was not ready. Was not prepared. In the Western Conference, was not prepared for that one. Gonna be honest. And that's why you're you. And it's why I love you.
1: You're telling me a starting five of Kyrie, Klay Thompson, LeBron, Coop, and PJ Washington. I'm bringing Lively and Gaff off the bench. That would be stupid if I did that.
0: Spurs and 5.
1: I'm just saying, Spurs and 5. You don't think a front court of Cooper Flagg? I think Cooper Flagg will play great defense on Victor Wembanyama.
0: You have the right to think that.
1: You're no selling.
0: Who had the better draft in terms of players or in terms of teams LeBron might go to? I have Miami, San Antonio, and Cleveland. Linnell did correctly assert those picks as being, quote, boring, because he topped it by saying he's going to either the Sixers, the Wizards, or the Dallas Mavericks. Yep. 310-840-4910 if you want in. The Lakers adding Walker Kessler today while LeBron's looking for his next destination. The Boston Celtics, meanwhile, they moved off of Jaylen Brown going to the Sixers, and that might be a little awkward because don't we have this sound of Jaylen Brown right after the playoffs ended talking about
1: his new teammate?
0: Joel Embiid of the Sixers in not so glowing terms.
3: I mean, this is my personal opinion on basketball. Some of y'all might disagree. You know what I mean? But argue with your grandma. Flopping has ruined our game. Joel Embiid is a great player, one of the best bigs in basketball history. Flops. He know it. This ain't breaking news. You know what I mean? It is what it is. Y'all can clip it up. Like I said, y'all can post it on these paid accounts that y'all, these bot, whatever. That's just my opinion.
0: Uh-huh.
1: Can I just address the comment real quick before? I know we're playing it for context here, obviously. Everybody flops. Flopping's been going on for like the past 30, 40 years in the NBA. Why are we acting like now it's so egregious?
0: Oh, I cannot wait to hear Jaylen Brown's media massaged answer.
1: Oh, yeah.
0: When he's asked about these comments,
1: you think he's gonna massage his answer? He's Jaylen Brown, one of the realest in the room. Bada bing, bada boom.
0: Oh, he just said you can clip it, you can post it on all these paid accounts. This is just my opinion. If I were in that room, I would ask the question. I would read it off a piece. I'd make sure I get it right. You said, quote,
1: the same
0: that he's
1: Boston
0: a flopper.
1: Media that's scared to ask Vrabel about Diana Russini. You think they're going to ask Jaylen Brown about
0: his comment?
1: This is
0: Philly. This is Philly.
1: You're right. You know what? You're right.
0: I'm going to read it and say, yeah, you said that he's a flopper and that we could go ahead and post it. That's my opinion. What's your opinion now of Joel Embiid now that he's your teammate? Well, Linnell.
1: It's going to be tough. I don't see that being an issue, though, honestly. Like, I think it's going to be water under the bridge.
0: I don't think it is either. I can't wait to hear what that answer is going to be.
1: LeBron will make cooler heads prevail there.
0: I was a little upset after losing in games. You get emotional. It's an emotional game.
1: It's an emotional game.
0: And I said some things I probably wish I had back. Something like that. Linnell might have the hottest World Cup take you're going to hear from anybody out there. The United States winners 2-0 against Bosnia and Herzegovina, even though Flo Balogun, the story, a red card, will not be eligible to play against Belgium in the round of 16 on Monday. Linnell's hot World Cup take next on Westwood One Sportsnet.
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7: Now this update from the Canadian Press. Fireworks to mark Canada Day are underway across the country, although not in Ottawa. A prolonged storm canceled official events, including the evening fireworks near Parliament, and also halted Prime Minister Mark Carney's plans of traveling to Edmonton to give a speech this evening for Canada Day. The Prime Minister began the day's celebrations serving pancakes in his own riding in the Ottawa suburbs. China has imposed a 73.5% tariff on pea starch from Canada. It follows an anti-dumping investigation that found Canadian products were dumped in China. Manitoba has cut its provincial sales tax on store-bought food. While most groceries are already tax-exempt, now there will no longer be a 7% PST charged on products like chips, rotisserie chicken, and baked goods. And all of Thursday's FIFA World Cup match broadcasts at Toronto's City Hall have been canceled due to an extreme heat forecast. From the Canadian Press, I'm Naira Ahmed.
8: 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Well, it's going to be a hot one today. Those that are seeing showers this morning, that will end by midday and the skies will begin to clear off in the afternoon. All of that humidity in the air will lead to our daytime high today of 29, feeling more like in the mid-30s. Tonight, it's not going to cool off a whole lot, with overnight lows only dropping to 20. Tomorrow will be another scorcher. We'll see clear skies and a high of 30 degrees.
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0: just know it. That's Linnell Willingham. I'm Josh Graham. Because this is a red hot take that Linnell thinks most people are going to be with him on, and he's going to be surprised at the pushback that he gets. But we'll give him the red carpet. The World Cup is going on. Linnell Willingham, what is your thought about something on the surrounding surface of U.S. soccer?
1: Yeah.
0: Specifically, well, even tonight after the 2-0 win.
1: And think about it, right? Like, this run that the men's national team on is special. It's got us all rallied as a country. And pretty much everything involving the U.S. men's national team relative to the World Cup, they could do no wrong. Well, there's one egregious error that they have made throughout the entirety of this tournament. Stop playing stupid-ass Country Roads. Please, I don't want to hear the song anymore. You know what I want to hear? When the U.S. wins this next match, all I do is win, win, win, no matter what. We can throw our hands up and down simultaneously. It'll be great. Country Roads is sad, slow, and stupid. And it reminds me of Bethany, West Virginia, that hellhole that I had to go to college in. Every time this song came on, I thought about my underpopulated campus where the women to man ratio was like 5-1. For every 5 dudes, there was 1 chick. So by the time this song came on at the end of the night, the women already knew who they were going home with. So if you're in the bar when this song is being played, you're not getting laid. If you were Linnell Willingham, and I'm Linnell Willingham. So that's why I think Country Roads is a very stupid song. I think there are so many better options, including, I think, seriously, like, in all honesty, All I Do Is Win by DJ Khaled. That's
0: DJ Khaled's not American.
1: Who cares? Neither is Florent Balogun.
0: Yeah, well, he actually is. He was born in the United States.
1: I know,
0: the Supreme Court says so. Birthright.
1: Is it DJ Khaled born in America?
0: Don't think so.
1: If Florent Balogun was born in,
0: have DJ, more information on this than
1: Khaled
0: we
1: from
0: do?
1: The States, man.
2: DJ Khaled was born in New Orleans.
0: Oh,
1: I'm so Holly Grove, New Orleans, Louisiana.
0: 310-840-4910.
1: So all this time, you've been popping it on DJ Khaled about why All I Do Is Win can't be the song. And it turns out the brother
0: Country
1: is,
0: Roads.
1: Is super American.
0: Country Roads, yes or no? 310-840-4910. Here's the case for Country Roads. Here's the case. You ready for it?
1: That's funny. What's the case?
0: NFL international games caught on to this.
1: Oh, my God.
0: The last handful of years. Where when the song plays, everybody knows the words. And part of the thing that you get with that song playing versus, say, DJ Khaled, for example, it's a lot easier for people who might not speak the language to follow along with what the song is in an international sport. Then
1: hold on, Josh.
0: Song.
1: What's more easy to comprehend than All I Do Is Win? Are you kidding? It's literally the easiest thing they can be asked to sing. All they got to sing is All I Do Is Win, okay. Win, win, no matter what.
0: And then their hands go up and they say, yeah. And then we get to Busta Rhymes singing literally probably 5 words a second. John Denver is very easy to understand and remember. And by the way, if you listen to how international fans consume the United States, if you ask an international fan, hey, can you do an American accent? The accent that they often pull is the Southern accent. And when they think of our restaurants, when they think of our places, they think of the South. They do. And John Denver, country music, that is one of our greatest exports, going back to the Carter family of the 30s. Some of the music that's been made, every artist in America owes something to the Carters and to country music. And John Denver, Take Me Home Country Roads, I think embodies the essence of America. And I think it's a great export to send out to the world, John Denver's Take Me Home Country Roads.
1: Sports is about winning. DJ Khaled's song says, all I do is win, win, win, no matter what. I think it's so easy. There's a cool dance to go with it where we could all throw our hands up and down in a cooler motion than this, which is
0: But lame. What happens when they lose?
1: Well, you don't play the song. You don't play Country Roads when they lose.
0: They do, actually, after they lost 3-2 to Turkey.
1: Even stupider.
0: Because here's the thing. It's not all about winning and losing. Say that to Bosnia that lost tonight, but it just had its greatest World Cup outing ever after earning their independence in 1992 from Yugoslavia. Like, this is icing on the cake for a country like that. The World Cup is about a lot more than just winning and losing.
1: No, it's not, Josh. It's all about winning and losing.
0: I would love to hear what your recommendation would be for England, because we also have sound of what has become an unofficial anthem for the English national team after a crazy come-from-behind win earlier today against the Congo.
1: I fly like paper, get high like planes. You can catch me in the border, I got Jesus in my name. If you come
0: here
1: around,
0: is, here is the actual anthem, the unofficial anthem that played earlier today.

0: There you go. That's pretty dope, right? Do you think you could top that? That's
1: what was that?
0: That's Wonderwall by Oasis.
1: I came in like a wrecking ball. Like, that would be a better song for the United States men's national team. Like, there's so many songs.
0: So you're just going to punt on the English one?
1: I mean, that was awful. I mean, whoever was singing
0: Wonderwall by Oasis is it's a classic. Oasis.
1: It's classically unknown. Back. How about that?
0: They started performing last year. They reunited together, Liam and Noel Gallagher. They got back together. It was a thing.
1: Mm-mm. No.
0: No?
1: No. Sorry.
0: See, this,
1: what do you think,
0: this feels like
1: came in like a
0: putting... awful, horrific, terrible. All the not what I want people thinking about when they think of American soccer.
1: Like a wrecking ball.
0: I just don't think you're topping John Denver. Don't think you are.
1: What about the YMCA song? Literally that, like we can do that.
0: Well,
1: there's so many songs.
0: That might have been co-opted.
1: Where's the sports tie to Country Roads? How does if I'm going to have a song...
0: Where's the sports tie to Wonderwall?
1: If I'm going to have a song... That's why it's stupid. If I'm going to have a song synonymous with a national team, it's got to be some sportiness to it, right? That's why DJ Khaled's All I Do Is Win, Win, Win, no matter what. After every win, win, win, they should play it no matter what. That would be perfect.
0: You know, you bring up a good point. We need to stop playing the Star Spangled Banner at games because Francis Scott Key forgot to include in the 1814, I think, I forget what war it was post. It was talking about the defense of Fort McHenry in Baltimore. Forgot to include a verse about winning and losing in sports.
2: Isn't that whole song based on the fact that they won the war?
0: No, I think it was about defending. It was about the American flag standing at Fort McHenry. It was the War of 1812, wasn't it, that song was about? I don't think,
1: oh,
0: a lot of people think
1: God.
0: It was about 1776. It's not.
1: Failed U.S. history in the eighth grade. Shout out to Christopher Hall at Shady Grove Middle School. I didn't fail because of you. I failed because I didn't apply myself.
2: Isn't it hilarious, though, that Country Roads is the song, yet they're playing in major metropolises where there are no country roads?
0: Yeah, where was today? Santa Clara? They're not country.
2: Like, singing Country Roads in San Francisco is kind of hilarious.
1: Come on, man.
2: Like, it's like, ironically hilarious because it's, I don't know, where's the latest back road in San Francisco?
0: Seattle's got country roads.
2: They have Pacific Northwest roads. There's a difference.
0: Yeah. It's a lot of country out in Seattle, a lot of nature.
1: What about like a Michael Jackson song that everybody knows?
0: Yeah, I'm going to have to pass on
1: Beat
0: NBA.
1: It. Let's do Beat It. Whenever we win,
0: Let's do R. Kelly. What's wrong with that? Where's I Believe I Can Fly? Let's do that. It's a good idea. How about Homecoming by Diddy?
1: Stupidest song ever.
0: How about Homecoming? We'll bring Diddy into the mix.
1: Come on, man. Like, now you're making a mockery.
0: I don't know if that ages well.
1: Like, Country Roads is stupid. It has nothing to do with the match or soccer. And it's a dumb song.
0: Let's go to Steve, who's in Michigan. Steve, Country Roads, yes or no?
3: Country Roads is a no. No.
1: Thank you, Steve.
3: It's a no because, like, honestly, like, we got better songs than Country Roads. We got better songs than Freebird. You know what I'm saying? Like, just because it's got,
1: What about I Believe I Can Fly by R. Kelly?
0: I just said that. I don't think we should do that for obvious reasons.
3: Dude, my wife sang that at her talent show back in, like, 1999. Like, no. Let's get some new stuff.
1: DJ Khaled, All I Do Is Win, Win, Win, no matter what?
3: I don't know. I mean, maybe.
0: Steve, you keep shooting things down. How about Give Us Something?
3: Listen, I know what I don't like. I'm not sure what I know what I like, though.
0: Okay, thanks, Steve. Very helpful. There goes Steve in Michigan.
1: Can I tell you? Palms are sweaty, knees weak.
0: Come on.
1: Imagine the people from other countries trying to.
0: By the way, is there nothing more 2026 with our culture and social media than I don't have any ideas? I just want to shoot down every single one that you

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1: 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Shade, cool drinks, and air conditioning will be on order today as temperatures heat up across the region. Some areas will see a morning shower. That'll clear off by midday. The afternoon high of 29 today will feel much warmer, though, like the mid-30s. Tonight will be warm as well. We'll only see that overnight low drop to 20. Not much by the way of relief for tomorrow. Look for a partly cloudy sky and a high temperature of 30.
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0: Westwood One Sports Night. Here's Josh Graham and Linnell Willingham.
1: Linnell, before I hand out some picks in Graham's gambling, tell me something weird but true.
2: I'm a Wizards fan. Well, let me tell you something that's weird and true. What's weird and true is the fact that you refuse to admit your fandom for the Carolina Panthers and the Charlotte Hornets. That is weird but true.
1: Why are you so convinced that I'm a Panthers and a Hornets fan?
2: Why are you so convinced on lying to us? Why are you so convicted on lying to us?
1: Well, I just don't see the value of why I would lie. I tell you what my teams are. I have Carolina Hurricanes. Got a Carolina Hurricanes helmet here. I went to East Carolina, if you're watching on YouTube or on X. And I'm a diehard Carolina Hurricanes fan. Just won the Stanley Cup. So it's not I just ride with good teams. The Baltimore Orioles, I might just be out on them, given how bad things have been for them lately. So it's not that. It's just these are the teams I'm emotionally attached to. And those are the two.
2: It's just extremely fun to.
3: Wait, you can't say it's not that you only ride with good teams and then tell us that you're about to leave the Orioles because they've been so bad this week.
1: Oh, I'm not leaving them. I'm saying I might be done, like, with believing that the team is good. I might be out on them, is probably a better way to say it. I might have no more faith that this year's team can be a playoff team. I will never quit the Orioles. I love my Orioles. I love my Carolina Hurricanes. Those are the two teams that when they win, I'm filled with so much joy. And when they lose, it really hurts. But that's it. Those are the only teams.
2: The Hornets and the Panthers, too. Tonight's weird, but your facial expression is making it more worthwhile, I'll be honest. Tonight's weird, but true. I hate calling it the great state of New York because New York sucks. But the great state of New York. Why are you looking at me like that? Do you disagree?
1: What was that for? Yeah.
2: New York sucks.
1: New York City's one of the greatest cities in the world. And
2: Buffalo.
1: Buffalo's a cool place
2: Queens,
1: to go to.
2: Harlem. Bronx.
1: Syracuse.
2: Red Hook.
1: I've been up there. Go.
2: St. John's. No, it's just a college.
1: What's wrong with New York?
2: It's a terrible place. Weird but true comes from New York, though. I don't know what our resident baseball scout's whispering, but it's probably something funny. Today's weird but true is a couple that got engaged on, help me out here. They got engaged on what New York monument?
1: The Empire State Building.
2: The Empire State Building. They were both arrested afterwards, and
1: as they should.
2: I now wonder, will they get out in time for the wedding?
1: Yes.
2: How stiff of a crime is that?
1: Like, unless the question you're asking is, because you weren't specific, will they be out in time for the wedding in New York City on Friday? I don't know. Will they be out in time for the Taylor Swift, Travis Kelce wedding? But for their wedding, I think they probably will. Yeah.
2: Yeah,
1: What message would you put? They had some lame Hallmark type message that was on the little flag they had. Love wins or something corny and cheesy. What would you let the world know if you have the world's ear or the world's eye? Because you just climbed the Empire State Building and you want the world to know something. What are you writing on that banner?
2: You trying to get married or nah? Probably what I would.
1: I think she already said yes. I think that's accepted.
2: I mean, do I look like someone that's crafting well thought out messages?
1: I picture you climbing the top of the Empire State Building and the message
2: that I'm
1: reading.
2: Afraid of heights.
1: Like a sports take, like it says LeBron to the Wizards, and then everybody in the world's reacting. What does that say? Does that say LeBron going to the Wizards? And then every sports talk show across America is now debating LeBron to the Wizards because you had it on the banner.
2: If I was to do a proposal on the Empire State Building, the message that I would have going across the skies is Bryce Young's not a real quarterback. It's probably what it would say. Or he should wear stilts.
1: This is the thing. You think that hurts me. It does not.
2: I can tell by your sour ass. You were so miserable. By the way,
1: Make sure if you haven't already, subscribe to our YouTube channel. Search Westwood One Sports Night. You can also follow us at Josh Graham Show, at @Nell_BTP, to listen and watch the show live, however and wherever you listen or watch. Greatly appreciate that. Got all our fans here, including Follow 15, who writes in, Nell, I'm done with the white boy.
2: He writes, Neil, I'm done with the white boy. You idiot. If you're going to make a stupid, dumbass comment, at least spell my nickname properly. You imbecile.
1: Oh.
2: Follow 15.
1: I think that could have been an autocorrect, though. He didn't
2: no,
1: say he was done
2: not.
1: With you. He said he was done with me. See, Neil's like the whitest name ever. So I give that the benefit of the doubt a little bit.
2: What?
1: That might just be like Miss.
3: Oh, which Neil is he talking about? We got multiple.
1: Say- Neil? Who are the most famous Neils? Like Neil Armstrong, white guy.
2: Neil deGrasse Tyson.
1: Neil Everett,
2: Tyson.
1: White.
2: Neil deGrasse Tyson's black.
1: He is. That's true. I don't know. I just associated Neil with being a pretty white name.
2: Tommy Neil.
1: Well, that's a last name, so. Right. Little different. Let me look up famous Neils. Neil Diamond. Neil Young. YT is the... I don't know. Am I wrong on this?
2: Yes. Neil Vora is Indian. I went to high school with him. He always made varsity because he could shoot, but he was so bad.
1: Neil Patrick Harris.
2: Neil, if you're listening out there, you should not have been able to bag
3: the
2: one
3: shot. Neil is taking a shot.
2: No, Neil was doing chewing tobacco and whatnot in like 11th grade. Just no morals.
1: Yeah, Neil deGrasse Tyson is the only black Neil I see on the list of famous
2: Neils. If you're going to sit here and try and tell me there's only one black famous Neil, we're going to have a real
1: That's
2: issue on the rest of it. But the final hour of this power, you thought I was playing defense a couple weeks ago. I'm about to turn into Hakeem Olajuwon out this mofo. Are you kidding me?
1: 310-840-4910. If you're a black Neil, I want to hear from you. 310-840-4910. In the meantime, let me hand out some bets to Graham's
2: Gambling. I want to hear from you. Freaky man count money all day, you know?
1: Yeah. Where is the Graham's Gambling drop? I don't know. I got some bets to hand out, though. I'm passionate.
0: Oh, sitting back, count money today, you know. It's time for Graham's Gambling. Let's make some money.
1: As promised, the U.S. is favored against Belarus. That's crazy. No Flo Balogun. The U.S. is favored. So I'm gonna stay away from that. That's what I'm going to do. I would not bet that. What I will bet, though, I'm going to take the value with Croatia on Thursday. Okay. I think Croatia can knock off Portugal. I think that could happen. Croatia plus 235. I'm going to see if I can get better odds, if I can have a tie or win in regulation bet. But at plus 235, I like Croatia. They can score it, and I don't buy Portugal as being this overwhelming power, even though they have Cristiano Ronaldo, one of the world's best. So we're going to do that. Oliver Popular and I have been working together on this one here. And even though I don't love how big of a number this is, I'm going to ride Nate Eovaldi over 6.5 strikeouts against the Detroit Tigers on Thursday night. I'm going to take the over 6.5 Ks. The Tigers strike out quite a bit, and I'm a big Nate Eovaldi guy. I really badly want to bet the Cardinals with Dusty May against the Dustin May, not Dusty, against the Atlanta Braves, but I'm going to stay away, and I'm going to stay away with Chase Burns at plus 158 and the Cincinnati Reds throwing against the Miz, even though I've bet against the Miz successfully a few times in recent weeks. So we're going to go over 6.5 Ks for Nate Eovaldi, and I'm going to take Croatia at plus 235 in the World Cup. Those are our bets.
2: These odds brought to you by our friends at the DraftKings Sportsbook. I did not switch the accent. I think you're overselling me right now.
1: No, you're the one that said you had a really deep bag. We've heard Jamaican. We've heard English. I'm surprised you haven't pulled Aussie, Aussie, Aussie out yet. I'm a little surprised.
2: Shrimp on the Bobby. Welcome to Outbox Steakhouse.
1: Let's go to Dave in Chicago, who has thoughts on your hottest World Cup take, that Country Roads isn't.
2: Glad he's not calling from New York.
1: Dave, we just lost Dave. So
2: Dave had a good take. I have a feeling that Dave was going to agree with me that Country Roads sucks. Not only do Country Roads suck, back roads suck. You like a good back road, Josh Graham? I like a good back rub, and I haven't had one in a long time.
1: I don't like back rubs.
2: Will that change here in the coming days? Hopefully.
1: What? Pause?
2: No. Not pause.
3: No, Club Linnell is open.
1: I was about
2: freaking
1: to say.
2: Freaking man counting money all day, you know.
1: Linnell says he might be hanging out this weekend in North Kakalaki. I didn't know if that was an invitation. Like,
2: to Club Linnell? Hell no, you're not invited to Club Linnell.
1: Just checking.
2: Oliver Popper. Hold one second. In. Did that Oliver? Can you say it again?
1: Tell us what you got, Oliver.
2: We have a Black Neil on the line.
1: All right. We have 30 seconds. Can we go?
2: Wait. Hold on. Can we hold him? Can we ask him to hold until the other side?
1: Oh yes. This is a great tease. This is a beautiful tease. I love this. Allegedly, we might have Neil deGrasse Tyson on the air.
2: We got to send him the StreamYard link and make him join to prove it. Can we send him the StreamYard link?
1: It's possible Neil deGrasse Tyson might be calling into this show. Because I defy a Black Neil to be listening to the show or just to be out there. You know? We'll find out together. BDOT's going to join us. Don't know if that's something we'll be covering with him. But we'll find out if there's a Black Neil next.
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7: From the National Newsroom of the Canadian Press, I'm Karen Rebo. Canada Day celebrations in the nation's capital and in many other cities across the country were snuffed out due to some bad weather. A prolonged storm forced Ottawa to cancel some official events, including the evening fireworks near Parliament Hill. Prime Minister Mark Carney was able to serve pancakes in his own Ottawa area riding and later delivered a speech to several thousand people gathered for the National Party near Parliament Hill. He paid tribute to astronaut Jeremy Hansen, who also addressed the crowd, still reveling in his recent historic trip around the moon as part of NASA's Artemis II mission. But Carney's plans then to travel to Edmonton to deliver another Canada Day speech were nixed when the Ottawa storm kept his plane from taking off on time. Alberta's referendum on possibly separating from Canada is top of mind for Albertans celebrating the birth of Confederation. Candace Gillies in Calgary donned a headband of bobbing maple leaves to show her patriotism with her son Gavin.
8: Canada means so much to me. Like, I remember growing up singing the Canada anthem in school, and I was so proud to do it every morning. And he loves being Canadian. He's always decked out.
9: Yeah.
8: Yeah. But we want to come out and celebrate.
7: Alberta voters will decide in October whether they want the province to remain in Canada or to start the process for holding a second binding vote on quitting Confederation. Tens of thousands of customers are in the dark across many pockets of southern and central Ontario this hour after high winds and a severe thunderstorm rolled through most of the region Wednesday evening. Hydro One's website showed before midnight the number of homes and businesses without power numbered at 170,000. That number has since been brought down to 163,000. The storm rolled through Ontario and southern Quebec as both regions are dealing with several days of a sweltering heat wave that is seeing temperatures hit 35 by day, but feeling like 40 to 45 with the humidity factored in. Heat warnings about similar hot and humid weather are now up for all of the Maritimes as well. It wasn't a surprise, but the U.S. said on Canada Day that it won't renew the Canada-U.S.-Mexico Agreement on Trade in its current form.
9: U.S. Trade Representative Jameson Greer says the United States will continue talks with Canada and Mexico to address what he calls the agreement's shortcomings. But the Continental Trade Pact remains in effect. Washington's decision triggers a rolling annual review for up to a decade. At that point, the deal would expire if the three countries can't agree on an extension. Greer met with Canada-U.S. Trade Minister Dominic LeBlanc and Mexico's Economy Secretary. LeBlanc says negotiations will need to include U.S. tariffs on Canadian steel, aluminum, autos, and lumber. Jason White, The Canadian Press.
7: This is The Canadian Press. In sports, some big moves on the first day of NHL free agency Wednesday. Stanley Cup champion Frederik Andersen has signed with the Edmonton Oilers, becoming their presumptive starting goaltender for a year for $2.8 million. Edmonton had cleared some cap space hours earlier when it traded defenseman Darnell Nurse to San Jose. The Toronto Maple Leafs signed two-time Stanley Cup winning goalie Sergei Bobrovsky to a three-year $21 million contract. Canada Day was a day for a rookie to shine at Toronto's Rogers Centre. Sean Keyes smashed a three-run homer in the third inning to help the Blue Jays beat the New York Mets 9-3 in the rubber match of their three-game series. And at soccer's World Cup, the U.S. has advanced to the round of 16 after a 2-0 win over Bosnia and Herzegovina. England beat the Congo 2-1. And Belgium staged a dramatic comeback and then beat Senegal 3-2 on a penalty in the 125th minute. From the Canadian Press, I'm Karen Rebo.
10: 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Well, it's going to be a hot one today. Those that are seeing showers this morning, that will end by midday and the skies will begin to clear off in the afternoon. All of that humidity in the air will lead to our daytime high today of 29, feeling more like in the mid-30s. Tonight, it's not going to cool off a whole lot with overnight lows only dropping to 20. Tomorrow will be another scorcher. We'll see clear skies and a high of 30 degrees.
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0: But now, when you and I were tasked to lead this program that we call Westwood One Sports, we were told to push the limits of sports talk, to be creative, to be imaginative. And there are times where you and I are hammering out what we're going to talk about during the show, basketball-wise, soccer, Team USA, the 2-0 win in the knockout stages tonight. And we try to come up with very thoughtful, insightful programming to try to, you know, fulfill that promise that we sometimes achieve but sometimes fall short of achieving on a night-to-night basis. But then the stuff that stands out isn't what we come up with at times. It's somebody maybe misspelling something in the chat, maybe not, saying Neil rather than Nell, which led us to a path of talking about whether or not Neil was a black name or a white name. Because I asserted, feeling mostly correctly, still feeling this way, that, other than Neil deGrasse Tyson, if you run into somebody named Neil, odds are he's on my team, on my team rather than your team.
1: The key part is the best way to put it. The spelling here of the numbskull in the chat. He spelled it N-E-I-L. There are probably 6 or 7 black men on earth named Neil, spelled N-E-I-L. The proper spelling of the black version of Neil, as I'm going to call it, is N-E-A-L, Neil.
0: That's why I feel it was an autocorrect. It was a typo, because if he was purposefully trying to misspell your name, it would be more obvious if you spelled it N-E-A-L. Anyway,
1: why was he calling me Neil in the first place? Who the hell is Neil? I'm Nell, Linnell, the youngest in charge, basketball Nostradamus.
0: It happens. Okay. So apparently, we have a black Neil that's on the line.
1: Well,
0: do we have more information? Do we have more information? Where is Neil calling from, Oliver? Or let's ask him ourselves. Neil. Hi, Neil.
2: What's going on, everybody? It's Black Neil in Atlanta.
1: Well, oh, he's from Atlanta. Oh, you deep get your ass, black.
0: I think we figured it out. How do we spell your name?
2: N-E-A-L. That's how my mama spelled it.
0: There it is. Linnell.
1: I know.
0: You nailed it.
1: I know.
0: You nailed it.
1: I'm black. Oh, you expect me not to nail it?
0: See, all right, how old are you, if you don't mind us asking, Neil?
1: Oh, my God.
2: Turn 30 this year.
1: Wait, hold on. What's your parents don't like you, brother? I'm sure you got great
2: parents.
1: I'm sure you got great parents. Neil at 30 years old is egregious, pal. Are you kidding? That old ass name?
2: What? Well, I'm supposed to be something young and then have a young name at 40?
1: Like, come that's on like now. That's like meeting a 15-year-old named Wendy. It doesn't happen.
0: Are we still making Franks? That's another one I think of either. I don't know if we have young Franks.
1: Are we still making Franks?
0: Around.
1: I don't know. You got ketchup and buns?
0: 310. Okay, here's the thing, Neil. I need to know. Has there been a moment in the first 30 years of your life where people might have made an assumption about how you look based on hearing your first name?
2: For sure. Definitely. And I'm a baseball player, so that doesn't help.
1: All they got to do is hear his black ass talking. They'll know what he is. I mean, that voice is unrecognizable,
0: okay, well, bro. Tell me about the time. Tell me about the time where, all right, Neil's showing up. Oh, you're Neil?
2: Job interview. Actually, job interview. First job out of college.
1: Your ass is employed. You are employed, my friend. I'll tell
2: Come
1: you that.
2: Come on now. Come on now.
1: They ain't never met your name ain't never met an application it ain't like.
2: First job out of college, I went in to do a coding interview for a software engineering role in Texas.
1: You code switch right now. Where did Neil go? Hold the hell on. Why'd you just do the voice switch up when you started talking about your job, Neil? I heard you.
2: Come on now. You gotta be professional when you give me an elevator pitch now. You know that.
0: That's amazing. I don't have any more questions. Do you have anything else, Linnell?
1: No, I wanted to hear him continue, but this is amazing.
0: I think he convinced us. Linnell was saying, how do we know for sure if Neil actually is black?
1: Oh, no, he's
0: then
1: black.
0: The spelling, and then Atlanta. I think we figured it out. I think we solved the riddle. Neil, thank you so much for the call.
2: Appreciate you guys.
0: Did you have any sports? Hold on a sec. Did you have any sports takes since you
1: Are
0: have
1: you
0: a national platform?
1: Are you pretending to be black on the phone?
0: 300,
1: hold on.
0: Hold on a sec.
1: I'm not convinced.
0: 300 markets across the country in Canada you're on right now. Is there a sports take you would like to share on the way out? Neil,
2: not a take.
0: Black Neil in Atlanta.
2: Not a take. Not so much a take, more so a question. I'm a Hawks fan, obviously. This free agency period, you know, I was definitely looking forward to making some moves to get Walker Kessler. But in lieu of that, anything y'all believe the Hawks can do to still be competitive in the East this year?
1: Nope.
0: Thanks for the question, Black.
2: Come on, Neil.
0: That's it, Linnell?
1: No.
0: That's it.
1: No,
0: okay.
1: No.
0: Thank you, Black Neil. It's good to hear from you. Hope you'll call us back. Denton Day, what did you enjoy about that? Are we going to get in trouble?
3: Oh, I think we have only so many times where you can refer to him with the color.
1: I was about to say easy now.
3: We got to bum the brakes just a little bit there. It's just Neil
1: black
3: now.
0: Okay.
3: It's just Neil.
0: It's Neil with an A?
3: Just
1: there you
3: just
1: go.
3: Neil works.
1: Neil with an A.
3: We actually did get a history lesson on the name Neil, if you want a history lesson on the name Neil.
0: I would love to hear it. And we're talking about Neil with an I now?
3: Well, this comes from our friend Jane in Tucson.
1: Says, your friend.
3: My
1: Jane
3: friend. I love Jane. Jane's great. She says the origin of the name Neil is Gaelic. It's popularized by an ancient Irish king, Niall, spelled N-I-A-L-L,
1: meow.
3: Later taken by Scandinavian plunderers who changed it
1: Scandinavia?
3: To... Yeah, N-I-L-S. You don't get much whiter than that. That's from Jane in Tucson.
0: I'm going to use this as a great segue. You ready for this? You're not ready for this segue. Here we go. From the Neils to the L.A. Lakers, who look like they have a bunch of Neils on their team. Whose
3: team
0: roster?
3: Right there.
0: Oh, yes. We need nicknames for them. Let's come up with nicknames. B-Dot's going to join us in just a little bit. The Fundamental Three? I don't know. We could come up with something. 310-840-4910 if you want in. And by the way, it is an open invitation. If you're black and you're named Neil, you can call in anytime you want. Top front of the line.
1: I don't know how I feel about these direct instructions you're giving to our black audience tonight. It's kind of feeling edgy, if I'm being honest. I don't like how demanding you're being.
0: I don't know if it's demanding. It's actually being nice, I thought.
1: No,
0: hey,
1: it's
0: get to go to the front of the line if you want in. No, I'm saying you get to go to the front. Like, if you call in, what are we talking about? Now you're making me nervous.
1: What the hell did you just say?
0: No, I'm saying you get to, if you call in and your name's Neil, you get to go to the front of the line and call. What did you think I said? I'm confused. Oh, that is right. I do have the Costco water. What did you think I said? I'm very confused.
1: I know what you said. What do you mean what I think you said? I know what the hell you said.
0: Yeah. Isn't that nice? Like, if you call in, you get to
1: go
0: first.
1: No, it's sweet.
0: First.
1: It is. It would have been sweet about 150 years ago.
0: Oh. I see what you're saying now.
1: Do you?
0: I think I understand what you're saying. B-Dot's going to join us in 10 minutes.
1: Holy cow. No, that was awesome. I love this show.
0: I mean, I did want to talk about Walker Kessler.
1: I wanted to nickname them. I thought we were nicknaming the group of the Lakers.
0: That's what I thought we were doing, too.
1: Let me chill before you accuse me of being Marcus Smart.
0: Walker Kessler.
1: Or Walker Kessler.
0: This roster construction with the Lakers versus what Boston's trying to do. The two big trades we've seen on July the 1st. Which one puzzles you more?
1: Which one puzzles me more is Boston. Simply because, like I've said here, there was no reward that was worth the risk in hindsight, right? The reward was going to be, you know, getting Giannis and being the best team in the Eastern Conference. The risk was breaking up arguably the best duo in the Eastern Conference, talking about Tatum and Brown. To see that they only got to see the return that they got, Paul George and two firsts, is embarrassing. If you're Brad Stevens and the Boston Celtics, it's egregious. I don't know if they're going to be able to come back from it. I'm curious to know, like, is this the final domino for Boston? Was this the first of a series of moves for the Celtics? Because if not, I mean, this is borderline trifling. Even though Rob Pelinka is in Los Angeles, literally walking around with a grenade attached to his calf. Like, I mean, this is bad. Honestly.
0: I don't know if you're ready for this.
1: What, a nickname potentially? Oh, no.
0: So, there is somebody that wants to give us a Lakers nickname. His name is Neil in Ohio. Hi, Neil.
4: Hey, what's up, guys?
0: Hey, Neil.
1: What's up, Neil? What's is this Neil with an A or an I?
4: Nah, this is Jamal, man. This ain't Neil, man. Hey, how to get through the line.
1: He said he had to get through the line.
0: Yeah, he got to the front of the line.
4: Baby, reparation.
0: Oh, my God.
1: We're about to get canceled.
4: Super white.
0: I don't know if that's going to work.
1: Hey, that's a terrible nickname, pal. I'll be honest.
0: Thank you. Thank you, Jamal.
1: Great bit to get to the front of the line, but terrible
0: that's
1: nickname.
0: That's great. That's
1: Your nickname
0: so great.
1: Sucked.
0: That's so
1: that was
0: great.
1: The worst nickname I've ever heard given out in the history of nicknames.
0: Jamal.
1: You should
0: Jamal
1: never.
0: Again.
1: You should have your.
0: Your first name's Neil.
1: You should have your right revoked to nickname
0: Oliver.
1: Teams.
0: Oliver.
1: If you have a nickname, it should be taken from you.
0: Oliver. Did he say his name was Neil with an I? He did.
1: Where was he calling from?
0: Ohio.
1: It must have been Steubenville, Ohio. That damn Steubenville, I'm telling you. Steubenville, Cleveland.
0: He told Oliver.
1: The Bleach
0: Neil
1: Boys
0: with an I.
1: The Bleach Boys is amazing.
0: That's amazing.
1: I like the Bleach Boys. What about?
0: I don't believe you, Oliver. Oliver. I don't believe you. He called in. I want you to tell me exactly what Jamal told you on the phone.
1: Oh, my God.
0: But he said Neil with an I? Okay, that's great. Bleach Boys writing in as well. That's pretty good. The Bleach Boys. Oh, my God. That is incredible. That is... I'm crying. I'm crying.
1: Someone typed in Oliver Popular. Ask for ID next time. That's a good bit.
0: Okay. I don't know if we could do better than that. We could do better than the nickname that was suggested. I think we could do. Do you need air as well? Because I'm the same way, man.
1: Dude, I think it's because my apartment's like 86 degrees. I'm like wheezing all of a sudden, dog. I'm about to pump this bad boy in real time.
0: Please. Yeah. That's what this is.
1: Relax.
0: Yeah.
1: I mean, seriously. Hey, calm the hell down. I'm not your cousin.
0: I'm trying to calm down.
1: No,
0: 100%.
1: Bleach boy.
0: I was not ready for that. And
1: you're the coach of the Bleach Boys.
0: We got B-Dot coming on as well in just a little bit. That's just goodness. Unbelievable. Make sure if you haven't already, this is actually a good point to throw this in here. Make sure you're subscribed to the YouTube channel. Search at Westwood One Sports Night. We just hit 2,000 subscribers in less than 5 months. And watching the show is of great benefit rather than just listening to it. You could see Linnell and I.
1: I'm going for my third hit of my inhaler.
0: That's it. Three hits. Is that normal?
1: I don't know.
0: Normal? Oh.
1: I honestly don't.
0: Well, needed the third after... We had an imposter sneak past Oliver into his mitt.
1: Excuse me.
0: Yeah. When B-Dot joins the show, he apparently has strong opinions about July 1st in the NBA. And in addition to taking us to grammar school, he'll express those opinions next on Westwood One Sports Night.
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25: Now this update from the Canadian Press. Fireworks to mark Canada Day are underway across the country, although not in Ottawa. A prolonged storm canceled official events, including the evening fireworks near Parliament, and also halted Prime Minister Mark Carney's plans of traveling to Edmonton to give a speech this evening for Canada Day. The Prime Minister began the day's celebration serving pancakes in his own riding in the Ottawa suburbs. China has imposed a 73.5% tariff on pea starch from Canada. It follows an anti-dumping investigation that found Canadian products were dumped in China. Manitoba has cut its provincial sales tax on store-bought food. While most groceries are already tax-exempt, now there will no longer be a 7% PST charged on products like chips, rotisserie chicken, and baked goods. And all of Thursday's FIFA World Cup match broadcasts at Toronto's City Hall have been canceled due to an extreme heat forecast. From the Canadian Press, I'm Naira Ahmed.
7: I'm Dan Allstrand from the 95.7 News Radio Weather Center with a look at your forecast. Shade, cool drinks, and air conditioning will be on order today as temperatures heat up across the region. Some areas will see a morning shower. That'll clear off by midday. The afternoon high of 29 today will feel much warmer, though, like the mid-30s. Tonight will be warm as well. We'll only see that overnight low drop to 20. Not much by the way of relief for tomorrow. Look for a partly cloudy sky and a high temperature of 30.
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0: Lynnell Willingham. I am Josh Graham. The most entertaining guest in sports talk is B-Dot, who will take us to grammar school momentarily. Our guy is based in Charlotte, North Carolina. The Hornets have made moves in the past week, getting rid of LaMelo Ball, getting rid of Miles Bridges, stockpiling draft picks. There are monster trades today with Walker Kessler now being an L.A. Laker, and Jaylen Brown is a Philadelphia 76er in a trade that involves Paul George, because, of course, Paul George is involved in a blockbuster trade. What is most pertinent and important to B-Dot?
1: The gentrification of these teams, Josh. It's been absolutely insane to see them gentrify the Hornets. And then, not to be outdone, the Lakers said, oh, hold my beer. We're going to gentrify the hell out of this roster. I ain't seen a team that white ever in L.A. The Snowtime Lakers is off the chains. I can't believe it. Yeah, I can't believe it. It's absolutely insane. But because I live here in Charlotte, the fact that they got rid of Melo and the fact that they got rid of Miles, again, for the culture of the city, for the fandom of little boys running around here that want to be Melo, that part hurts. Do I have trust in the Hornets organization that they're making the best moves for the team? I do, Josh, because they've been doing a great job for the past couple years, dog. Like, so I am optimistic that, you know, we didn't lose much on the floor. We actually added some pieces, added some shooting with Grayson Allen's old. And, you know, I'm a Tar Heel, man. So adding all these Duke players with Zion James and Grayson Allen, and they got another Dukie over there, too, I believe. I can't think of right now.
0: Kobe White's still around.
1: And I'm grateful for Kobe White. I think Kobe White can give us what we need at the point guard. But we lost our flash, man. We lost our swag, man. We lost the national story being about the Hornets, man. Like I was saying earlier on our podcast, like, when was the last time a kid in Indiana wanted to be a player on the Charlotte Hornets?
0: The Duke player you forgot was some guy named Konkan Nipple, by the way.
1: Yeah, that guy. My fault. That guy. That's the other Duke guy. Yeah. But when? Since Larry Johnson, since the 90s. Like, we haven't had that type of star power since the 90s. And to give him away for Naz Reid and a 2030 draft pick and some swaps, I just was very disappointed as a fan. But, again, I'm trying to be optimistic and hope that we can still get 50, 60 wins next season.
0: But now?
2: I just wanted you to emphasize your disappointment level in the whole thing. I started with that, brother. Well, I'm letting the cat out of the bag. Ever since, like, I've met you guys, I, like, root against your sports teams. And when you come up short and your teams come up short and they make bad decisions like this one, I relish it.
0: Wait a minute. Does that mean you were rooting against the Carolina Hurricanes in the Stanley Cup?
2: Yes.
1: And how'd that turn out for you, stupid? Huh?
2: Hey,
1: how'd that turn out for you, stupid? You're out here having parades. Something the Commanders, the weak-ass Commanders, never do.
2: Unlike Brad Stevens and the Celtics, I understand that you're not going to win it every time, every year. So you went.
1: The Commanders ain't gonna win it. Look, and I call y'all the Commodores. You know why?
2: You're an expansion team. You guys aren't even a real NFL franchise for real. Y'all are just there.
0: Who? By the way,
2: he's the Carolina Panthers. Oh well, you're a Cowboys. I'm sorry.
0: So here's the thing. The reason you should be optimistic from a Hornets perspective is this, though. Just thought of this with the Paul George trade today. Think about how small market teams take leaps into being competitive. Generally, it is being willing to sell high on your stars. And that's what happened with Indiana, with Paul George getting a trade that ended up netting them the Tyrese Haliburton trade. Domantas Sabonis went back in the Haliburton trade, and Oladipo is a pretty good player. And I think Oklahoma City, that's the same story too.
2: They moved off of Paul George. Logic to the conversation. I hate it.
1: but Lynnell, no cap though. Like, I understand the logical side, and I get stockpiling picks. I get all of that, but I don't give a damn because what the Hornets gave up, in my opinion, is bigger than what they lost. Like, you're giving up energy. You're giving up, yes. Now, if they winning, folks still going to come to games. But again, this is a superstar in the idea that kids around the world want to be like this guy. The Hornets have not had that. The Hornets was the hottest team after the All-Star game last year, Josh. You don't ride that momentum and break up and get rid of the two top tenured players on your roster.
0: So I agreed with you, Dot. Now I'm going to agree with Linnell's point and say the Hornets probably were surprised by how strong a reaction there was in Charlotte. But in the back of their mind, if they were being honest, they're probably thinking, man, the bar is so low for Charlotte Hornets basketball. Oh, my God. All we got to do is make the playoffs in order for this to be better now. Great. Sign us up for that. Like, that's probably what they're thinking in that. Okay, the bar is so low in Charlotte. It's just be fun. Can you be fun? Yeah, the Hornets were fun, and so they met a mark. Imagine if they actually start winning something. That would be pretty cool. I hope I get a chance to win something. It's time for Grammar School. B-Dot is the most entertaining guest in sports talk. That's Linnell Willingham. I'm Josh Graham on Westwood One Sports Night. Let's get to it. I always ask Dot to explain the rules. I'd love to hear Linnell give us the skinny. Just explain this little game so that people understand it.
2: We play a game every week. Dot joins the show every week. Josh sucks at the game that we play. Unfortunately, it's named after him. It is called Grammar School. He is given words that are used by ebony men and women in the locker room.
0: Dot objects to that.
1: Because when you say that, you make it race specific, and I just want to be 100% understand that it is not race specific.
2: I'm not racist either.
1: You're not racist. Black people can't be racist, but that's a whole nother conversation. My point is, it's not race specific. It's urban vernacular. Vernacular that's used in the urban demographics. I got a white homie named Tyler Nickel. Okay, and he talked just like us. He played for the New York Knicks. He just got drafted by the Knicks. I'm gonna see him out in Vegas.
2: Ty Knicks.
0: Hold on one second. He played for the Tar Heels for a minute, and then yet you're doing the drive-by on the Lakers when former Tar Heel Walker Kessler was in the trade. What happened there?
1: Well, no. Walker Kessler ain't no. You know what? Us Tar Heels don't view Walker Kessler the same way we view Tyler Nickel, and you know that.
0: Why?
1: You know that, Josh. Why? Because Walker Kessler walked away crying. And his daddy making demands and all this foolishness. Get your tall ass up out of here, boy. You ain't about to make no demands out here. Tyler left because he wasn't getting played the way he thought that he should be played. So he went somewhere else.
2: Be careful using that boy word now.
0: I have one lifeline that I can use. And as I learned last week, I could choose whether or not I want Linnell or Denton to be that lifeline, because Denton, this is why it's key to say urban, because D-Day knows ball probably better than all of us do. All right, let's get this thing started, though. What do we have a theme this week? Three terms. I'll see if I can get a satisfactory grade with two or three.
1: Definitely got a theme, man. Last week was so fun. I thought, let's run it back, man. Let's run it back. If you were listening last week, we did music and different artists in the urban demographic that we really enjoyed. I'm talking about theme songs and songs that move our culture, songs that everybody from the urban demographic and from that culture, you know these songs. I think last week, we gave them Meek Mill, Dreams and Nightmares. We gave them Future. He didn't know Future. And we gave him Jeezy last week. So
0: hold one second, though. Don't want to step on your thunder at all, or rain on your thunder at all. Does any of this involve Gucci Mane? And what was the artist you said you were going to ask Dot about? See if I knew earlier.
2: Glad that you were right there. So Josh openly admitted earlier in the afternoon that he didn't know who Pooh Shiesty was. Mind you, you have used a Shiesty mask. What is a Shiesty?
1: He would never connect those dots.
2: But I feel like the dots were so connectable.
0: Okay.
1: That's why we do this show. That's exactly why we do this segment on the show, man. Because to us, in our demographic, we feel like it's common sense, bro. Like, how don't you know that a Shiesty mask?
2: This has nothing to do with the demographic. This is just about one man's inability to be hip or cool.
1: It's not.
0: It's an educational segment. There are a lot of people that are probably learning things.
2: Why are you trying to step on an educational segment?
1: It is.
2: Well, that's true.
1: You'd be surprised, Linnell. I promise you would be surprised. We've taken this game on the road for years.
2: we've given the participant too much credit already.
1: All right, here we go. Josh, are you ready?
0: Yes.
2: No.
1: You let me know the artist for these songs, okay?
0: Okay, yeah.
1: Up first. And these, and I came to this because everybody's upset with Young Miami and this Spend That song. They're saying, oh, it's teaching kids how to scam, et cetera, et cetera. Josh, I know you don't know who Young Miami is or what the Spend That song is, but that's neither here nor there. My question is, this rapper taught us financial irresponsibility, Josh, because he pulled up to the club VIP with his gas tank on E and all drinks on me. Who is that artist?
0: All drinks on me.
2: Is he allowed to name the artist or song?
1: Nope, just the artist. Just
2: the artist. Okay, I like that. More difficult.
0: Is this Boosie?
1: There we go. Yeah.
0: That's Wipe Me Down.
1: That is Wipe Me Down.
0: Got it. Okay.
2: I don't share the same excitement. Clearly, I don't share the same excitement. He gave your ass probably. I mean, there's a 6-year-old blonde chick out there somewhere who I called a 6-year-old blonde chick just now. There's a 6-year-old blonde out there that understands and knows those lyrics, Josh. So you should not feel good for knowing the lyrics.
0: If there is a 6-year-old blonde listening to this segment, I question the parents. What's next?
2: I do want to meet the parents.
1: This St. Louis female MC, Josh, burst on the scene teaching us anatomy and hygiene. Because after leaving Pound Town, Josh, she just left Pound Town, and she shared with us that her cootie was pink and her booty hole was brown.
0: Is this Sexy Red?
1: That is Sexy Red, Josh! You better know your ratchet music, my boy! Yeah!
0: Let's go!
1: Look, you even got some hand claps.
2: You already won the game by starting off 2 for 2.
0: I saw your face. You had no faith that I was going to
2: get it. No, not at all. You suck at this game.
0: What's the sound she makes? Is that it? No?
1: No, see, don't blow it, Josh.
0: Okay, sorry. No, ski!
1: It's ski! Yeah, there we go. All right.
2: Wait, do it again. I'm sorry. Hold on. Can you do that again?
0: No, I won't do that again.
2: What? I just realized what the hell he was doing. Can you do it one more time?
0: Uh-uh.
1: Just do it one more time.
2: Can you do it one more time? Please, Josh. Please.
0: Ski.
2: It's such a bad. Ski.
0: All right.
1: Last one. Hey, to go 3 for 3, I don't even know if you've done this since we've been playing, Josh.
0: And I got a lifeline, so we can do good on this. Let's go.
1: This North Carolina inmate.
0: Oh, let's go.
1: Taught us that it was 12 necessary plays in order to get some cheeks. 1, you go to his room for fun. 2, then he'd say, give me your tongue. 3, he gonna fulfill her fantasy. Do you want to know what 4 is? If not, you can just give me the answer.
0: You said North Carolina inmate. Is that supposed to be a little bit of a trick?
1: Maybe.
2: A hint, Josh. It's a hint.
1: It really is a hint.
0: Okay.
2: He said, is it a trick? No, silly.
0: Linnell, I'm going to use you as my lifeline because you don't get to take him with you. I think it's ludicrous. I think that's who he's saying.
2: North Carolina.
0: See, but he said inmate. So that's the part where I think when he was talking about the different ways, I thought that might have been like part of what's your fantasy when he's talking about, you know, fulfilling.
2: Maybe it is. I don't know.
0: You're my lifeline, dude.
2: Oh, I don't know.
0: You don't know the answer?
2: I think you do, though.
0: No, what is the answer? What do you
2: think? I'm going to do a reverse lifeline where your lifeline is now asking for you to be a lifeline.
0: I don't think you know.
2: I'm asking you, do you know?
0: That's the whole damn game. I have a lifeline. I'm asking you to tell me what the answer is.
2: Are you asking for me to be your lifeline? As you demonstrated last week, there is more than one way to save your life.
0: This is Linnell not saying he doesn't know. Dina, what's the answer?
2: What was the hint again? I'm sorry.
0: Oh, he wasn't.
1: Oh, do I have to give the clue again?
2: For Josh.
1: The question. This North Carolina inmate.
0: I heard him.
1: Taught us that it was 12 necessary plays in order to get some cheeks. 1, you go to his room for fun. 2, then he'll say, give me your tongue. Three.

0: Teflon, that's not the answer.
1: Then tell me what the answer is.
0: I don't know.
1: Okay.
0: But that, no, that's not it.
1: Okay. Then I'll go Ludacris.
2: Is that your final answer?
1: Yes.
2: That is incorrect.
1: All right, D-Day, what's the answer? Do you know it? Should I have gone to you?
0: No, we should not have gone to that moment.
3: You should not have. I got one Jeezy thing right, and now you're gassing me up too much. You should not have gone to me.
1: All right, what is the answer, Dad?
2: I'm so disappointed in everybody on this freaking panel. I thought it was, first of all, the North Carolina inmate, because he's locked up in North Carolina right now. He gives you 12 necessary plays. Who's 12 plays? Who did 12 plays? One, we'll go to my room for fun. Two, then I'll say, give me your tongue. Three, R. Kelly, 12 play.
0: Oh, Robert.
1: I didn't know he was in North Carolina.
0: Yeah, that North Carolina.
2: That's why I said that was the trick slash hint. Nah. That was to throw you off.
0: You named one of his most unpopular songs.
2: 12 play?
0: No.
2: Did you say 12 play was one of his most unpopular? Are you stupid?
0: I said that you played one of his.
1: I can name about two or three that are a little that aged a little worse than that one.
2: 12 play was the name of the album and the freaking title track. Like that was the big. That was the arguably one of his biggest hits. That's on his Mount Rushmore.
0: Similar to Chocolate Factory.
2: Boy's Chocolate Factory.
1: I mean, the guy produced a song with. Age ain't nothing but a number. I mean, we can talk about songs that are less popular. How they've aged regarding one rock.
0: Regardless, John.
2: They still play I Believe I Can Fly at the graduations, though.
1: I will disagree. I will agree with Linnell in saying, though, it's not on the Mount Rushmore. I Can Fly, Ignition, Bump and Grind. That's
2: Bump and Grind, yes.
1: That's
2: I Believe I Can Fly is not on Mount Rushmore over 12
0: Step
2: plays.
0: Step in the Name of Love.
1: Ignition is. Ignition.
2: Over
1: is.
2: 12 plays? Step in the Name of Love over 12 plays?
0: Yes. That's a good rap song.
2: Do
0: that's
2: we do polls on this show? Do we do polls on this show?
1: I mean, the chat is already in on it. So
0: No. Step in the Name of Love is the most, I think it's one of the most popular R. Kelly songs.
1: Ignition is probably his most popular song.
2: 12 play, people.
1: Dot. We'll
0: 12
1: let you
0: play, 4 play, 3 play, 2 play.
2: Parlay, I don't give a damn. All I'm saying is you better keep listening.
4: Jaylen Brown is headed to the city of brotherly love. The Celtics are trading the former finals MVP to the Sixers for Paul George and a bundle of draft picks. Does the addition of Brown make Philly a legit challenger to New York in the East? Westwood One Sports.
5: I'm Dan Allstrand from the 95.7 News Radio Weather Center with a look at your forecast. Well, it's going to be a hot one today. Those that are seeing showers this morning, that will end by midday and the skies will begin to clear off in the afternoon. All of that humidity in the air will lead to our daytime high today of 29, feeling more like in the mid-30s. Tonight, it's not going to cool off a whole lot with overnight lows only dropping to 20. Tomorrow will be another scorcher. We'll see clear skies and a high of 30 degrees.
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0: That is Linnell Willingham. I am Josh Graham. Thanks to BDOT for joining us. Tomorrow, Mike DeCourcy will be dropping by. Hall of Fame sports writer from the Sporting News. We've got Drake Toll on the way. What other World Cup matches do we have? I want to just hear, Linnell, I'm going to throw some matches at you. You just tell me who's going to win and why. World Cup, looking at the slate that we have on July 2nd. We got Spain and Austria, 3 o'clock on Fox.
1: I didn't realize my mic was down. That probably would help with the whole analysis piece of this. Give me Spain. Give me Spain simply because the people of Spain are tougher than the people of Austria.
0: There you go. Portugal is facing Croatia. You heard my bet that watch out for Croatia plus 240. Does that impact your opinion at all on what actually happens in the match?
1: I will say this. Both Portugal and Croatia, beautiful women. That'll probably be the determining factor on where I lean with this. I prefer, or I think the world prefers, Croatian.
0: Over, what?
1: Yeah. Hot take, huh?
0: Portuguese women, probably a lot more attractive. Now, I don't want to offend anybody. I hope I didn't offend any Neils earlier. But Portuguese women, now I got to get on the Google machine very quickly. It's a good way to start. This is not
1: Google
0: a work
1: machine, the X app, whatever floats your boat. But
0: Portuguese women.
2: You want to see Croatia win because anyone whose goat is Cristiano Ronaldo is a loser.
1: Ooh.
0: Takes.
1: Denton soccer.
0: Takes. So I have two Google searches. Croatian women, Portuguese women. And you're right that it's, you know, it's similar. This is a very difficult match, and I think you're probably right to side with Croatia.
1: I think we can see a draw. We can see a draw tomorrow. It's so tight of a race.
0: Well, no, it might go to penalties.
1: It may go to PKs.
0: You watch, this is going to happen. We're going to play this back. Soccer Nostradamus, BDOT, or Linnell.
1: See you guys next week. I'm going on vacation. How many times are you going to mix up your black friends in one day?
0: You know, it happens sometimes.
2: Calm down over there, Neil.
1: That was crazy.
0: Yeah, I was literally trying to think of a way to work Neil in. I was trying. Couldn't come up with it in the moment. Okay, so Croatia, I think it's a good thing to side on. Got it? Okay. And the last matchup of the day, World Cup speaking, you have Switzerland and Algeria.
1: Switzerland. I love Swiss cheese.
0: There you go. There you go, everybody. Literally. Switzerland, Spain, Croatia. Me and Dot. That was a joke.
1: No, it wasn't. 100%
0: that was a joke. But I saw the way you reacted. It was not. it wouldn't have been as funny if I said
1: it. We haven't asked the one man who I think has the best probably take on this. When you're out trying to find the next great talent in the world of baseball, if you see two prospects, Oliver, and it's Neil with an I and Neil with an A, who's getting the better write-up? Who's getting the better write-up? Are you putting one of them at shortstop and one of them at as a pitcher? No? Doesn't matter to you? That's okay.
0: He doesn't. Who throws the better fastball? That's what he's saying. Gotta get a good write-up. Make sure.
1: Is there something that could lend you to
0: pitch,
1: believe
0: pitch
1: that one's fastball was faster than another?
0: Good pitch shapes. That's the key here.
1: Oh my gosh!
0: Got Ritz crackers.
1: Josh, you need to tell the people about that. You raw dog and Ritz crackers. It looks stale for one.
0: Yeah. Stale. It's fresh out of the container, the bag. It's not stale.
1: You got offended when I said that your son was stale. You was about to whoop my ass over the crackers being stale. Stale.
0: I love Ritz crackers.
1: Me stale?
0: I'm also out of Lay's potato chips, so this is the
1: By the way, that's just a horrible snack choice.
0: Why?
1: Lay's potato chip?
0: Okay, Meal Mondays, what are you eating at the 2 o'clock hour?
1: Well, That's some good hip-hop fish and chicken.
0: Oh, yeah, that's just that's chicken. Real, real nice.
1: Real
0: that's,
1: nice. That's, yeah, you're that's, damn right. Sure, it's, better than that, it's better than that dry-ass cracker you eating over there.
0: But this doesn't negatively affect my health. These are just, like,
1: they don't negatively affect your health as a bar.
0: Not the way that fried food does.
1: I mean, your sodium count is probably out of this.
2: I mean, I don't know that it'd be fighting fried chicken with Ritz in terms of health benefits.
1: Yeah, like come on, pal.
2: I mean, you're both in a losing battle with that.
1: What are you gonna? I actually am excited to see you this weekend. I'll be honest. I'm getting comfortable. I have an 11 a.m. haircut. I think I'm probably gonna come home, take a nap, and then I'll get on the road.
0: I love
1: I'm
0: that.
1: I plan on being in North Carolina by 9 o'clock at night tomorrow.
0: Love that. Let's close out the program by putting the show to bed.
2: Fellas, today was a big day for the Day household.
1: Uh-oh.
2: We got pedicures.
0: Why is that?
2: And we, your boy over here, got a pedicure for the second time ever in his life. And for the second time ever in his life, he got viciously made fun of by the woman doing the pedicure because I can't hang, is what I learned.
1: What do you mean you can't hang?
2: Have you ever gotten a pedicure?
1: No.
0: No.
2: No, rookies. Okay, so what happens during a pedicure?
1: I'm embarrassed to do it.
0: I'm not embarrassed. I just haven't done it. You can talk me into it, though.
2: It doesn't seem like either your speed, if I'm being honest. But I'll do my best. So they sit your feet in this hot-ass water. And it's hot. Like, it's not warm. It is hot. Your skin is beet red. Like, it is. You're feeling it. And I had to ask the lady. I was like, hey, can we cut the temperature down a little bit here? And she said, yeah. She's like, yeah, of course we could. And then they take these like scrapers to your feet because we all got some dusty ass feet. If you ain't got a pedicure, you got some dusty ass feet. So they're scraping away at the calluses on the feet. And I'm squirming because it feels weird. And as she starts making fun of me, she's like, you got baby feet. Now, that's not like smooth like a baby. That's like you can't hang like a baby. Like you're not built for this, which is true because I've never had a pedicure before. Well, I've had one. And I had the same thing happen to me. This is a different woman, by the way. So it's like two people, independent of one another, that have made fun of me for my feet. It was an enjoyable experience, though.
0: Linnell, why did you stop showing? You were in the process of showing your feet on the screen. Tell me the real reason why you stopped.
1: I don't sleep with women without socks.
2: Like,
0: really?
2: You have to wear socks or they have to wear socks?
1: I have to wear socks.
0: So there,
1: I've.
0: That's like a required dress code in Club Linnell.
1: Yes,
2: you probably need a pedicure.
1: Nah, seriously, I went through like during my freshman year of college, I went through like a 3-month stretch in the winter where I didn't lotion my feet at all.
0: I don't lotion my feet.
2: Josh has gone through a 31-year stretch of not lotioning his feet.
1: That's just. I mean, if you rub those. If you rub those
2: you'll
1: bad
2: start a fire.
1: Boys together.
0: And I played soccer. You know, the beautiful game.
1: The soccer?
0: Go USA.
1: Football?
0: That was my way of working sports into this segment. Go USA. Go. 2-0 win. Getting set for Belgium.
1: Is this a woman in the chat? Is her name Alicia? Alicia!
0: What up?
1: I'm in North Carolina this weekend.
0: What up?
1: I'm not here on the weekend, so don't cry about it, audience.
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6: 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Rogers, we got you. From the National Newsroom of the Canadian Press, I'm Karen Rebo. Prime Minister Mark Carney urged Canadians to remain united in a Canada Day speech in the nation's capital. Canadians gathered across the country to mark 159 years of Confederation as the country grapples with a changing world and emerging separatist movements in Alberta. Carney's plan to deliver similar remarks in Edmonton later in the day was upended by thunderstorms in Ottawa that canceled the fireworks and also prevented his plane from taking off on time. The storm system hit much of southern Ontario with high winds, rain, and lightning, and has left tens of thousands of people without power. Hydro One in Ontario has restored power to many, but there are still 145,000 homes and businesses off the grid at this hour. Hydro Quebec also reporting some 10,000 customers without power at this point, also because of the same storm system. Ontario and Quebec are in the throes of a heat and humidity wave that has seen daytime temperatures feel like 45 degrees. Manitoba Premier Wab Kanoo says he's urging caution as flooding in northwestern parts of his province prompts some local states of emergency and evacuation orders. Officials with the city of Dauphin say about 115 millimeters of rain has fallen since Sunday and has caused widespread flooding. In Swan River, west of Dauphin, officials have issued mandatory evacuation orders for some parts of town due to rapidly increasing water levels. The U.S. is not renewing its trade deal with Canada in its current form, but the pact will remain in place until a new one is agreed upon or is terminated. U.S. Trade Rep Jameson Greer says he met virtually with Canada-U.S. Trade Minister Dominic LeBlanc and Mexico's Secretary of Economy Wednesday. LeBlanc says they agreed on continuing discussions and identifying ways to ensure trade and investment frameworks continue to support North American prosperity and competitiveness. LeBlanc says for Canada, this includes substantive discussions with the U.S. on addressing sectoral tariffs on Canadian steel, aluminum, autos, and lumber. Over the past year, there has been soaring revenue for the Trump family after President Donald Trump's latest disclosure agreements show that his personal wealth ballooned by more than $2 billion over the past year. Here's ABC's Jay O'Brien.
7: 900 pages long. And just for a little bit of context, Vice President J.D. Vance's disclosure, which was released at the same time, was only 17 pages long. President Biden's disclosure that covered the entire year before he left office was only 11 pages long. So this was mammoth by these kinds of document standards.
6: Documents show that the money came from a number of different revenue streams, including real estate investments, his Mar-a-Lago resort home in Florida, and merchandise. But the biggest profit driver in Trump's financial portfolio was cryptocurrency. This is the Canadian Press. In sports, NHL free agency day one saw some big moves. Stanley Cup champion Frederik Andersen has signed with the Edmonton Oilers, becoming their presumptive starting goaltender after winning the NHL championship with Carolina. Earlier, Edmonton traded defenseman Darnell Nurse to San Jose. And the Toronto Maple Leafs signed two-time Stanley Cup winning goalie Sergei Bobrovsky to a three-year, $21 million contract. The World Cup continues today with three round of 32 matches. First up, Spain will play Austria, and then Portugal takes on Croatia at Toronto Stadium tonight, as Toronto is under a heat advisory. And finally, Switzerland will meet Algeria in Vancouver. Last night, the U.S. advanced to the round of 16 after a 2-0 win over Bosnia and Herzegovina, and Belgium staged a dramatic comeback to score two goals in the last 5 minutes to force extra time, and then beat Senegal 3-2 on a penalty in the 125th minute. From the Canadian Press, I'm Karen Rebo.
8: 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Shade, cool drinks, and air conditioning will be on order today as temperatures heat up across the region. Some areas will see a morning shower. That'll clear off by midday. The afternoon high of 29 today will feel much warmer, though, like the mid-30s. Tonight will be warm as well. We'll only see that overnight low drop to 20. Not much by the way of relief for tomorrow. Look for a partly cloudy sky and a high temperature of 30.
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0: Josh Graham and Linnell Willingham.
1: That's Linnell Willingham. I'm Josh Graham. We're asking this question. How much does Flo Balogun's red card and disqualification from the round of 16 match against Belgium sour tonight's win for the U.S. against Bosnia and Herzegovina? 310-840-4910. We asked that question. However, Linnell, someone once told me, piece of advice, if you have a bad day, odds are you pick it. In other words, you can choose the way you view the things that happen to you. It's not about what happens to you, it's about how you react. Thus, for this segment, Linnell, there's going to be plenty of time to talk about the United States and Belgium on Monday. How about we just talk about for a moment that the United States of America won a World Cup match tonight in the knockout stages on home soil. And for the first time in this tournament, Linnell, the U.S. found a way to win ugly. This is not 3-0 leading at halftime against Paraguay and a 4-1 win. This is not 2-0 at halftime against Australia, parking the bus in the second. We're holding up. The offense electric in those matches, moved easily, and the goals were pretty. The speed was on display in the open field. That was not what we saw tonight. The U.S. had to really dig deep in order to find a way. And for the first time in this World Cup, that's the type of match it was, and the U.S. prevailed.
2: It's special stuff. Like, I know the dark cloud of, you know, Balogun missing the next game is, or the next match is going to, you know, be tough. But this is the continuation of what's been an excellent World Cup for the United States men's national team, really getting their swagger back, so to speak, right? Like, changing the narrative around soccer in this country. The fact that you were able to go the other night and take a bunch of calls on whether or not this is a soccer nation or not speaks to the give-a-damn level that folks have right now. We said this after their first match against Paraguay, the impact that this World Cup run could have on the future of soccer in the United States. I don't think, despite where they're at right now, despite what their outlook looks like heading into the next match, I still believe that to be true, man. Like, I think what we're witnessing right now, regardless of how it finishes, Josh, is special. And I think will have long-term impact on soccer culture in the United States.
1: Because of the field of the World Cup being expanded, this is just the second ever World Cup knockout stage win for the United States. Because the round of 16 was the knockout stages, the last three appearances for the U.S., and there were losses to the Netherlands, to Belgium. Forget who it was, 2010, that the United States was eliminated by, but it was in their first match. And 2002, the U.S. beat, I think it was Mexico, 2-0, to get to the quarterfinals. And that's why we shouldn't take for granted, even though it's tournament expansion and you have Flo Balogun getting the red card, that the United States just won a knockout stage match. And they, so much in the past, the story would be waiting for the other shoe to drop with American soccer. And you thought it would be Christian Pulisic going down. Oh, before the Australia match, this is when it happens. But then the United States scores in the first 10 minutes of that match, and they dominate, win 2-0. And it's easy to feel that tonight when you lose Balogun, and now everybody's thinking it, oh, well, Bosnia-Herzegovina is going to tie this match up, probably going to go to PKs. The United States doesn't feel as strong as they normally do in net with Matt Freese, even though he had the one save off a corner kick tonight early on. And they're going to meet the same fate that Germany met. They're going to meet the same fate that the Netherlands met in kicks. And that's how this is going to end for the United States. But rather than that happening, and really, rather than having the butt clench for the last 5-6 minutes, the U.S. didn't just sit back and pray that it was going to win. They countered. They got a free kick, and then Malik Tillman hit it and made it 2-0 to put it away.
2: Can we give credit to the 12th man, which at a certain point tonight became the 11th man when Balogun gets the red card? Like, I think there's an energy and an electricity around the group right now. Like, I think there is an energy and an electricity around the group right now to where they're better suited to overcome the adversity because they're geeked up. There's an ultimate belief playing here in front of your home country, having us talk about them and them getting the attention that they're getting. I don't know, man. Maybe I'm being too cliche here, but, like, I think the home pitch advantage matters here and has helped them when they've been shorthanded, including on Friday night.
1: The biggest advantage might be just in terms of climate, where a lot of countries might not be used to playing in the heat that of American summers. In North Carolina, for example, now I know this is all on the West Coast for the United States.
2: Isn't it hot everywhere gets pretty hot. In the summer? Am I tripping?
1: Not well, some places, Linnell, the World Cup is played. If you talk about the Southern Hemisphere, well, it's a different time on the calendar that the World Cup is played generally. So it's the United States, credit to them for finding a way. Now they need to do so against Belgium. And that match will be in Seattle on Monday night. Speaking of the 12th man, we'll see how that atmosphere is. It's probably going to be fabulous. 310-840-4910 if you want in. Mr. Positive is here. Mr. Positive, you're on with Linnell Willingham, Josh Graham, Westwood One Sports Night, nationwide in the United States and Canada. What is your snap reaction to United States 2, Bosnia Herzegovina, no score?
3: Dynamic duo, boom, shakalaka. And real quick, Josh Graham, who mentioned you on the Stephen A. Smith show today?
1: Oh, my God.
3: You're talking to him. It was fantastic. Everybody go to my page, Facebook,
1: Winston
3: Gregory Baltef. You'll see it and you'll hear it. Fantastic. Mm-hmm. You know how I had to give him a unique slogan and name? We went through it. He rejected it. I still got to think of something. And all of a sudden I said, Stephen A., there's a gentleman named Josh Graham on Westwood One Radio and is very proud that you went and he went to the same college. And it was like, boom, shakalaka. But getting back to the USA, yes,
1: you.
3: I'm very pleased. But here's the thing. We got to the quarterfinals in 2002. To make me happy, we have to get to the semifinals. We have to take that next step. Yes, it's bringing soccer to the world. Yes, it's Mbappe versus Messi. Who's going to have the most goals? Who's going to win the golden boot? And real quick, when the gentleman got the red card, could it be downgraded to the yellow card at all in any way, shape, or form? Could they change it?
1: It's a done deal. It's a done deal. It's a done deal unless they add games. The only time you can appeal a FIFA World Cup red card, because I see people asking this, is if games are added by FIFA after the fact. You can appeal that type of a judgment, but not the referee's call within a match that comes with suspension of the next match. You can't appeal that.
3: Hey, and real quick, not to get too much off topic, but did you hear what Stephen A. said about the three white guys in LA?
1: No, I didn't, Mr. Positive.
3: And that they couldn't
1: appreciate
3: go too far?
1: Call, though. Good to hear from you from Michigan. Linnell, I will say this, though. I do need to spell this part out. I did not go to a historically black college at Winston-Salem State University.
2: Why did you just say that you guys went to the same college?
1: I live in Winston-Salem. So I can you can conflate those two things.
2: I get it.
1: But I do love the idea. I wish there was a way I could find it. I would love to find Stephen A. Smith during a break searching Josh Graham. Oh, Josh Graham, Winston-Salem State. And then seeing my face with as pasty white as it gets in glasses. This guy? went to Winston-Salem State University?
2: Okay, but let's not act like there's no white people at HBCUs. That's the stupidest thing.
1: No. I just say that you would have a certain expectation, but I don't think that's
2: I understand.
1: Exactly where your brain might be headed. By the way, the idea that it's not a success if the United States were to get to the quarters, something they haven't done but just one time since 1930,
2: but Josh,
1: we'll reject that. If they beat Belgium, are you kidding? That'd be an amazing success.
2: Josh, like I said, it's already a success in terms of just the way that us as a country have rallied together. We're all watching it. I was saying this to you earlier, and you no-sold me on it, but I'll reiterate it here again. Being the host country, and there's been no tragic events happening, and the economy's flowing, beer's getting drunk, people are celebrating with one another. It's great. I think this is a success.
1: That's all great,
2: no
1: but you're setting
2: happens.
1: Such a low bar. It's like everybody had a good
2: soccer.
1: Time.
2: Let's not
1: we don't, though.
2: Like, yes, we do. We're
1: we
2: not
1: don't.
2: A soccer nation.
1: We
2: We're not.
1: Don't. We don't suck at soccer. We are a borderline top 10 soccer nation.
2: If it
1: nation.
2: Wasn't for Balogun's mom, didn't she like give birth on an airplane or something? Something crazy?
1: No, well, she was planning to fly back to her home country, but had Flo Balogun in New York City prior to the flight, I think is the story that you're
2: we
1: thinking
2: of. We
1: suck
2: at soccer. But anybody that disagrees.
1: We do not. Just by the arrogant American standard that we have to be the best, number one or number two, or else we suck, is I think, the thought. Just because when you're 10th or 11th out of dozens and dozens of nations, 48 competing in the World Cup, that does not mean you suck at it. Like, that'd be like saying,
2: okay,
1: you know,
2: participation
1: because
2: trophy. We're celebrating coming in 10th. Great.
1: Right. I mean, you wouldn't say that because the Washington Commanders haven't won a Super Bowl means they suck. Haven't won it in the last 35 years means they suck.
2: I actually think that's exactly how I would describe them as a franchise as a whole over the past 30 years. They suck.
1: Okay. Let's go to Chance in Alabama. 310-840-4910. Chance,
2: I mean,
1: where are you at on Flo Balogun? And, you know, I do like to spin this thing positively. The U.S. won Bosnia and Herzegovina 2-0. What's on your mind, Chance?
4: So just getting into soccer, like I've always been anti-soccer guy, hate the sport. But, man, I watched my first game of – what was the first game of the World Cup.
2: What made you, like, hate it? Like, what – it's one thing to, like, not care for it. But, like, for you to hate it –
4: Well, I mean, hate may be a little strong of a word. I just – it was my least favorite sport. How about that? I just
2: take Alabama out the boy.
4: No, man, I actually grew up in Western New York, so that ain't it.
2: Boy, do I look like an ass clown.
1: Chance, what is your thought on the match?
4: So anyways, just getting into the sport, right? And I'm learning the rules, learning the game. And this guy gets the red card, right? I'm like, oh, wow, he's done, right? And then I find out that he's gone for the next game. I put my head in my hands and I shake my head. Not this sport too, man. I automatically think, you know, football is my sport. Targeting college football. It should be automatically done away with in all sports. The only person that should be able to suspend a player for the next game, it should happen after the game by, you know, player safety or commish. I hate this rule. It's garbage. I can't believe it's happening in soccer, too. It sucks. And it's just so irritating, man. I was just starting to like the game, and now I got to deal with this crap.
1: Chance, it's a good question you bring up, though. Thanks for the call from Alabama. Linnell, did Flo Balogun lead with his helmet?
2: Yeah.
1: And
2: right, lead with
1: did,
2: the crown of his eyes.
1: Was the Bosnia player a defenseless player?
2: And was the contact deemed excessive and unnecessary?
1: Correct. Yeah. That's right. Can't use the crown of your shin guard or whatever.
2: But on real talk, I know you said that the card was worth it. Just to play the other side.
1: No,
2: of the
1: coin. It is. I didn't think it was a red. I don't think it should
2: Correct.
1: Have been a red.
2: I'm
1: everything you hate with an official's call.
2: I
1: am not. I thought they got it wrong, but I don't think you need to appeal it. I don't think it's like. I don't think it's so criminal. I think it's letter of the law, but it's not spirit of the rule, and that's the problem. And it's not consistent.
2: The
1: that's
2: dude
1: my
2: ended
1: issue.
2: Up hurt,
1: but not enough
2: man.
1: To appeal it.
2: The dude ended up hurt.
1: Hmm?
2: The dude ended up hurt. So, ball suffered. Like. If he has to, like, I don't know. Someone ended up getting hurt.
1: After the Jaylen Brown and Giannis trades, who is the favorites to win the Eastern Conference? That's what we'll talk about next on Westwood One Sports Night.
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6: Fireworks to mark Canada Day are underway across the country, although not in Ottawa. A prolonged storm canceled official events, including the evening fireworks near Parliament, and also halted Prime Minister Mark Carney's plans of traveling to Edmonton to give a speech this evening for Canada Day. The Prime Minister began the day's celebration serving pancakes in his own riding in the Ottawa suburbs. China has imposed a 73.5% tariff on pea starch from Canada. It follows an anti-dumping investigation that found Canadian products were dumped in China. Manitoba has cut its provincial sales tax on store-bought food. While most groceries are already tax-exempt, now there will no longer be a 7% PST charged on products like chips, rotisserie chicken, and baked goods. And all of Thursday's FIFA World Cup match broadcasts at Toronto's City Hall have been canceled due to an extreme heat forecast. From the Canadian Press, I'm Naira Ahmed.
7: I'm Dan Allstrand from the 95.7 News Radio Weather Center with a look at your forecast. Well, it's going to be a hot one today. Those that are seeing showers this morning, that will end by midday and the skies will begin to clear off in the afternoon. All of that humidity in the air will lead to our daytime high today of 29, feeling more like in the mid-30s. Tonight, it's not going to cool off a whole lot with overnight lows only dropping to 20. Tomorrow will be another scorcher. We'll see clear skies and a high of 30 degrees.
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0: I'm Josh Graham. And this is something to consider. The Boston Celtics going into the playoffs were the favorites to win the Eastern Conference. They fell to the Philadelphia 76ers in seven games on their home court. Now have traded Jaylen Brown to the Sixers in exchange for Paul George and a couple of first-round draft picks, a couple of second-rounders as well. Last week, the big storyline in the East was Giannis being moved from the Bucks to the Miami Heat. So since these are playoff teams that we're talking about involved in these deals, or at least three of the four are, let's just ask the question flatly. Who is the best team in the Eastern Conference? 310-840-4910. The dust isn't completely settled, but as of right now, on July the 1st, through one day of NBA free agency, who is the best team in the Eastern Conference, Linnell Willingham?
1: Man. This is tough. I think before I give the answer, I do want to just give credit to the East as a conference. I think it's very clear and obvious that they've gotten a lot better as an overall conference since the start of a free agency, the start of the offseason. To think that I was disrespecting them going into the NBA Finals, saying there's no chance whoever comes out of the East, they've got no chance to beat the team that comes out of the West. I no longer feel that way. The best team, though, right now as we sit here on July the 2nd, the best team in the Eastern Conference is the Philadelphia 76ers. I think their addition of Jaylen Brown, I loved them drafting LeBaron Filon. Like, I think he comes in and has impact immediately as a rookie. I love the Dean Wade signing to give them a 3-and-D presence as well, losing Quentin Grimes. I love what they have. Obviously, the health of the big fella, Joel Embiid, is a tough thing to have to rely on in terms of whether you're going to be good or not. But they've set themselves up now, guys. Even if Joel has to miss significant time, the trio of VJ Edgecombe, Tyrese Maxey, and then Jaylen Brown, that trio is good enough to be on its own a top four, top three team in the East.
0: It's a good point. In basketball, we often say, all right, let's just simplify it. Your best three guys against our best three guys. Who is it? And Joel Embiid, asking him to be one of your three best guys, puts Philadelphia in tough situations sometimes because he doesn't play all that much. Now, nobody else in the East has higher level, higher end talent than they do. You have Jaylen Brown, former Finals MVP, one of the 10 best players in the NBA this past season, and how he carried Boston to the best record in the East, largely without Jason Tatum. Tyrese Maxey is 25 years old. He averaged 24 points. He's just now touching his prime. And you have Joel Embiid and VJ Edgecombe. VJ Edgecombe, he's the X factor. Does he take a step forward as a sophomore rather than the air quote sophomore slump that we see sometimes in basketball? If he takes that step forward, then this is a big four that we're talking about in Philly, with Joel Embiid being the fourth leg of that. As a rookie, VJ Edgecombe was statistically every bit as good and impactful as Paul George was, who was just shipped off, and he's only going to get better. Outside of Cooper Flagg, nobody in last year's draft had the physical traits that VJ did. His ceiling might be even higher than Dylan Harper or Con Knipple, especially with this kind of talent in front of him. And you were right to point out some of the other moves that have been made to fill out this roster. Alabama's LeBaron Filon falling to them is tremendous. He's the most pro-ready shooter in this draft, not named Darren Peterson or Darius Acuff, and you got him beyond the 20th pick, which is nuts. And you also added some shooting in Dean Wade, which might not sound like a big deal, but that's another nice piece, somebody who can give you minutes. The next move Philly needs to make to really feel comfortable is getting another big man to rotate in there with Joel Embiid, because right now it's Bona.
1: I like Bona probably excellent in the playoffs.
0: Yeah, but that can't be your only guy. It can't be the only guy you have inside other than Embiid that's a post threat. So you need to add one more piece there to feel great about them as the favorites in the East. But right now, I think that that's the team.
1: So it was reported right before we went on the air by the Philadelphia Inquirer that the Philadelphia 76ers have reached out to Rich Paul and LeBron James' camp about him joining the 76ers. I already think they're the best team in the East. They add LeBron James, I think they win the finals.
0: Well, let's ask this then. Let's ask this. Is there another team in the East that adding LeBron James to the roster would change your mind about Philly being the best team in the East?
1: Miami and Washington.
0: What about Cleveland?
1: No.
0: If it was, because again, we talk about the big four in Philly. If it's Evan Mobley, Donovan Mitchell, LeBron James, and then the fourth unreliable guy, the way we're talking about Embiid, is James Harden, that's a lot of talent, too.
1: A lot of talent. Don't like
0: Jared Allen. Let's not forget about Jared Allen, too.
1: Like the talent. I think James Harden sucks. Call a spade a spade. At this current juncture of his career, James Harden's trash. He's trash on defense. He's trash on offense. You can say I'm speaking of hyperbole. When it comes to the playoffs, when it comes to meaningful basketball, he cannot guard. He is a total liability in the pick and roll and damn near unplayable. So he doesn't move the needle for me. I think it's a net negative if he comes back for Cleveland. I don't think that's something that makes them better.
0: He's as good as Dean Wade is, though. And that's like a starter on the Sixers. Like, he can start your basketball team. We're not asking him to be a top three guy.
1: Sure. Great. He's still got to guard somebody, Josh. Who can he guard? That's the problem here when it comes to Harden. I know people are not taking me serious when I say the Wizards. But in terms of what LeBron James is looking for. I know you're not. But
0: If LeBron ends up there. I won't go that far.
1: I think they could be in the conversation for the best team in the East. What I think is fascinating about the Wizards as a wild card and really what the parameters are and what you need to acquire his services, he wants guys that can take the scoring load off of him. Washington's got Trae Young and Anthony Davis, Giannis and Bam Adebayo in Miami is someone that can take the load off. In Philadelphia, Joel Embiid, Maxey, Jaylen Brown, can take the load off. In Cleveland, I think he'd have to shoulder too much of the offensive load, if I'm being honest. I don't like that fit because of that. I want him as the number three guy, not the number two guy.
0: Okay. 310-840-4910. We didn't bring up the champions, and it seems that that's something that people are objecting to, starting with Paulie, who's in Virginia. Paulie, is it the Sixers, the Knicks, or someone else who's the best in the East?
2: Hail to the W, baby. It's orange and blue skies, man. Oh, what are y'all talking about? Everybody making all these moves because of the Knicks. Like, and come on, man.
1: The Knicks have lost Mitchell Robinson.
2: Hold on. Mitchell Robinson, who averaged 11 minutes a game in the playoffs because he can't hit any free throws. Like, come on. I already seen reports that he's looking for, what's my man, he's from Charlotte, Mubamba. Or Jackson Hayes, and he's a backup center. We can find a backup center that can get some rebounds and block some shots. Now,
0: well, here's the question
2: this,
0: I have for you then. Do you think the Knicks, what makes you say that the Knicks are going to be better than they were this year? Because the teams we're describing are getting better.
2: Because they got the best player in the Eastern Conference, and Jalen Brunson, bro. Yeah, laugh all you want to. Everybody's better than Jalen Brunson until it's time to be better than Jalen Brunson.
1: Jalen Brunson, I give you that.
2: We got the best player in the Eastern Conference and Jalen Brunson, man.
1: You had the best player in the Eastern Conference during the 2026 Eastern Conference playoffs. No,
2: he was the best player in the Eastern Conference in the 2025 playoff, the 2024 playoff, 23. And then when he was with Dallas, he was one of the best players in the Western Conference Finals. I mean, excuse me, not finals, playoffs.
1: I'm laughing because I know how you get about your teams. It's so much more refreshing hearing you defend a real organization like the Knicks instead of hearing you defend the damn Commanders.
2: Stop it now.
0: That's outstanding. Paulie, appreciate the call.
2: Real talk.
0: Paulie,
1: appreciate you, man.
0: Yeah, we do. I do appreciate the defense. He might not be the best player named Jalen in the Eastern Conference.
1: I'm about to say, can we talk about it? Like,
0: 310-840-4910. Troy in D.C. is with Linnell Willingham. Troy, go right ahead.
3: Absolutely. Hey, Linnell, thank you for snapping that. But the only thing is, Linnell, I don't want LeBron. I'm sorry.
1: Why? I don't want LeBron.
3: No, I'm not afraid. It's okay. Just the fact, yes, take the scoring off him. I'm not afraid. I just want to see the Wizards do it without that. With the pieces
0: so
3: they added now.
0: How are the Wizards a contender in the East without LeBron James?
3: You better hold up. Wait a minute. You better pay attention. Either they tanked or they didn't. Everybody's screaming they tanked. They did tank. But you need to look at their roster. You're not looking at their roster.
0: Hold up.
3: Everybody talking about Trey Young. You better look at Trey Johnson. That youngin's a problem. Compare his numbers to Baby Boy that got selected to in this year's draft. Compare their college numbers. They were both freshmen. One averaged 19, one averaged 20. He's not scared to shoot. He is an assassin.
0: One played at Rutgers, the other played at Texas.
3: Cam Whitmore. People not talking about them. Second round, they went and drafted
0: Cam Whitmore.
1: The moment you mentioned Cam Whitmore, we lose validity as a DC.
3: See, this
0: we're talking
3: problem,
0: about Cam Whitmore and Trey Johnson.
3: He's deep on the bench, and then Keyshawn George. Young Riley, who was ahead of schedule.
0: Okay, timeout on you. You're out of timeout.
1: No, Josh.
0: He's out of timeout. There goes Vince.
1: What you're not about to do and what the rest of the country's not about to do is act as if the Wizards youngsters that they've drafted over the past three seasons are just nothing burgers.
0: But I didn't say that. I'm saying they're not the Eastern Conference favorite. What are we doing?
1: They've been playing in this extended role over the past several years, playing big-time minutes, and now they get to play with two future first ballot Hall of Famers and Trae Young and Anthony Davis. And you know what that does? That makes their life a hell of a lot easier. Instead of Keyshawn George being relied upon as a scoring option and an offensive engine, he gets relegated to a 3-and-D guy, right? Bilal Coulibaly gets to be just a 3-and-D guy. All of these dudes that have been asked to shoulder the offensive load because they haven't had any talent offensively, they now get to be put into actual role player roles. And I think we may have one of the deepest teams in the NBA. Yeah,
0: I said. Can I call the timeout for a second? A lot of timeouts being called here. I think we're out of timeouts.
1: Does anybody get a tech?
0: Way too many timeouts. Yeah, Chris Webber, this deal. I'll say this. There's a difference between saying that nobody's good, which is not what I'm saying, versus saying because of Cam Whitmore and Trey Johnson
1: and Keyshawn George,
0: you're going to be the best team in the Eastern Conference. There's a gap there. I think Washington could be good. I do. I root for that team. I think that I like Trey Young. I have no reason to dislike this Washington team. I want to see your happiness and fulfillment. It would make me very happy.
1: Just because you don't have a favorite basketball team.
0: No.
1: You hide it.
0: But the problem is there's a difference. It's kind of like when people say, hey, there's Kate Upton and there's Megan Fox. Who's more attractive? Well, I'll say that Megan Fox is probably a little bit more attractive. Are you saying that Kate Upton's ugly? No, I'm not. By saying the Wizards aren't the best team in the Eastern Conference, does it make me a hater? That's the large takeaway.
4: You think they'll be better than your Hornets?
0: Yes.
1: I'm about to say, if you even had to think about that, I was about to have you.
0: I don't know why. No, I'm
1: about to give you a red card.
0: I like the Wizards. I do like this team. I do. Let's take one more. Bert is in Baltimore.
1: Oh,
0: Bert,
1: my gosh.
0: Who's the best team in the East?
1: That was another delusional-ass Knicks fan.
5: Your best team in the East is who cares? The only thing you guys should be talking about tonight is the United States of America men's national soccer team. And you're doing it again. The Knicks just showed you who the best team was. Give me a break.
0: Okay, Bert, thank you.
1: And they lost Mitchell Robinson.
0: That's it. This is all we should talk about. We should have Linnell you know, when we get bored of talking about it, we should have Linnell just talk about it in a different accent. That's it. Change the pitch.
1: I forgot.
0: That's it.
1: That off, huh?
0: We need, that's what we need to do. Like, whenever we get bored, all right, we think we might have run this into the ground. Is it going to be Peppy
1: who started? You got to, why do you just stop talking? You're not letting the bit be organic. Just keep going and let me...

0: natural stutter that you hear from our great Africans.
1: Well, now, I want to reward you, because we actually have a surprise for you.
0: Oh, I almost cursed.
1: A surprise.
0: I swear I did.
1: That I've guaranteed prior to the program that he was going to love. We'll find out together.
0: Me no understand what you're coming to do to try to surprise me coming up here after the break. Me no interested in what the surprise is going to be.
2: Jaylen Brown is headed to the city of brotherly love. The Celtics are trading the former Finals MVP to the Sixers for Paul George and a bundle of draft picks. Does the addition of Brown make Philly a legit challenger to New York in the East? Westwood One Sports.
3: 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Shade, cool drinks, and air conditioning will be on order today as temperatures heat up across the region. Some areas will see a morning shower. That'll clear off by midday. The afternoon high of 29 today will feel much warmer, though, like the mid-30s. Tonight will be warm as well. We'll only see that overnight low drop to 20. Not much by the way of relief for tomorrow. Look for a partly cloudy sky and a high temperature of 30.
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0: Sam. Denton Day, going to need you to tell us who has the first pick in just a few minutes. We have a surprise for Linnell. That can wait one moment, though, because we're asking who the best team in the Eastern Conference is. After the Knicks win the title, the Celtics move on from Jaylen Brown, the Sixers bring in Jaylen Brown, obviously, and the Miami Heat have added Giannis Antetokounmpo. Super Rossi Day is in Detroit. Who's the best team in the East?
1: You know,
0: Super Rossi Day, go right ahead. 310-840-4910. Who is the best team in the Eastern Conference?
2: It's too early to call it, man. Come on now. Let's be serious, fellas. It's going to be a lot of other stuff, a lot of other moves going on, but most definitely.
0: Well, I'm asking you as of right now. Let's live in the moment.
2: Okay, yeah, I was going to say that. I was going to say, if you're talking about as of right now, it's not the Sixers, yeah. That's for sure. Bro, Joel Embiid can't stay too healthy. You know, so
0: fourth best player.
2: I'll roll with New York and Boston for right now. Now, as far as
3: Boston?
2: Over Miami,
0: still Boston,
3: the Celtics.
2: I just said Boston. I said Boston and New York.
3: I'm still rolling with those two.
2: But I will say this: Miami. When Miami starts making those proper moves the way that they should, if they get LeBron, that's the big three right there. Back again. That's his nostalgia. He's back again with the big three. If they can make that happen and then put the proper people around him, and then also Pat Riley bring in Magic Johnson as an executive to work with him to help bring in the proper people, it'd be spectacular. Wow. Magic Johnson, Pat Riley, and the big three. So that's what I'm looking at right there. Miami will be his destinational spot. I do believe that. He wants that big three, the big three back again.
0: Thank you so much for the call. It's good to hear from you. We have a surprise, Linnell.
1: Okay.
0: There's a ton of here that you still haven't paid off yet, isn't there? But now?
1: Yeah. Yeah, there is.
0: Because of, I forget what it even was that it was, the March Madness draft that we did.
1: Yeah.
0: I drafted a better team.
1: Oh,
0: and you had
1: no.
0: The last dab.
1: Oh, no. No, are you kidding me? Oh, no. I know right. What the surprise is.
0: What's the surprise?
1: No. Did you call Giannis to Miami?
0: No, what I'm saying is...
1: Oh, I'll keep no sound on the surprise.
0: You might be out of the bet because you, Linnell, called Giannis to Miami and didn't even know it. Here's the sound... The week before the trade deadline, you saying this on Westwood One Sports Night.
4: I'm going to go with a team that is constantly mentioned when it comes to Giannis, and they also fit the criteria of having young assets in the draft capital, but they kind of lack in the draft capital department. I'm talking about the Miami Heat. So they have up to two first-rounders that I believe they can give up for Giannis, the earliest being 2030. Because of the Sepien rules. So, but what they do have, the core of Jaime Jaquez, Khalil Ware, and an Andrew Wiggins potentially being thrown in there, Tyler Hero, they have the salaries to match.
0: Yeah.
1: I did tell you all as we were preparing for the show that it is more than okay if you all want to refer to me. If it's okay with me, if it's okay with you. If you want to refer to me as Basketball Nostradamus, if you want to,
0: I won't call you that.
1: I'm just saying, if you wanted to, I was okay with it, is what I'm saying.
0: So here's the deal, Linnell. This is the gift. This is the surprise. You have two options here.
1: Oh, I love
0: you. You have two options. You can either say that we're square, because what was the bet? You get to pick a karaoke song for me to sing on air. It's your pick.
1: Knowing your affinity and for you karaoke, say, that's not even a punishment.
0: And you could say we're square, or... We both do it on the same show. We both pay off our bets.
1: Wow. Let me not answer too quickly.
5: Or, option number three is you guys do the Hot Wing Challenge together in the great state of North Carolina.
0: Oh, yeah. So you're coming to town. B-Dot, who's joining us later.
5: And you can film
0: it. V-Dot's joining us later in the show, and we're all going to hang out this weekend, hopefully.
5: You guys
0: and
5: can hug it
0: we
5: out
0: can make
5: after.
0: This thing happen.
1: I don't know if I'm going to want to hug after.
5: Hug the toilet seat.
1: Yeah, I'm about to say I'm going to be hugging.
5: Hold hands between stalls.
0: It's not that bad. It's not that bad.
1: I don't like spicy food, just like, though, yeah. Man. I don't. Like, I hate spicy food.
0: It's just going to be on a chip or on a wing, and that's it. It's going to be over with. It's the last dab. So there you go. Was that a good surprise?
1: You guys oversold it a little bit, but I... I'm basketball Nostradamus. It doesn't surprise
0: What
1: me.
0: Does Linnell love more than audio that says that he was right about something? Probably not. I mean, you know.
1: I'm always right, though.
0: Ah.
1: You know?
0: Yes.
1: I mean, I was right about... I was right about the 76ers beating the Celtics. You know who was wrong about that? You.
0: You also said no one in the East could beat a team in the West.
1: I also did say that. Yes, I did. Yep. I was wrong.
0: We're wrong sometimes. It's part of the trade. Okay,
1: I'm wrong D-Day, rarely.
0: We got the LeBron draft coming up in 10 minutes. Who has the first overall pick in this draft? We get the draft three teams apiece, seeing where LeBron James is going to end up.
5: We flipped a coin during the surprise. And the Kang of North Kakalaki has the first overall pick.
0: All right. First on the board.
1: I'm not going to throw a fit over him having the first pick. I thought about it because I felt him getting the first pick.
0: Now, here's the second
1: every
0: pick.
1: Draft
0: 31-0-8-4-0-49-10. Is there going to be a punishment or a bet associated with this?
1: First
0: draft?
1: Of all, three teams? That's it?
0: That's it.
1: Four?
0: Three teams. No.
5: You're just trying to stack punishments up? We got to pay out the two bets that are in the queue.
1: I'm about to say,
0: it's a question asked. Just asking the question. are we adding some stakes to this? That's what I'm saying. 310-840-4910. You could text us ideas. Got the LeBron draft coming up.
5: I think the loser should wax their leg.
1: Wax their leg? This is a perfect segue to allow me to talk about my Super Six Pack from last night of things that are more likely to happen than a successful Ben Simmons return to the NBA. I said Denton Day growing a full head of hair as one of the things that was more likely than a successful Ben Simmons NBA return.
5: That is true. I got to talk to John Cena's guy.
0: Let's go to Johnny in Atlanta.
1: Why did he tell me that?
0: Who I should be picking with the number one pick in the LeBron draft. Who should I be picking, Johnny, as the best LeBron destination?
1: Oh, no.
6: Hey. It has to be Miami because the East is so wide open right now, and Detroit is not in the mix because they lost Tobias Harris. They lost B-Stew, and they're finna lose Jalen Dern. They added doggone Judge Collins, who ain't been nobody. So Detroit's out of it, and it got to be Miami. The East is so weak right now. You got a whole bunch of young teams to compete. And like I said, Oh, the Sixers, yeah, well, you know, the Sixers is going to win it all. Sixers or Knicks are the only two teams.
1: Wait, what?
6: Maybe. Well,
0: question
6: who
0: asked,
6: else?
0: Question
6: maybe
0: answer.
6: Orlando.
0: You're talking about teams where LeBron could end up. Got it. Not teams that should win.
6: Wait, LeBron ain't going to end up in the 76ers. LeBron is not going to end up in the 76ers. I mean, the 76ers or the Knicks. He's got to compete. He got to go to Miami. It all depends on Trae Young because Trae Young is going to be the catalyst of a team right now. It all depends on him.
1: I just am glad that you remembered the Philadelphia 76ers before you got to bust it off, Johnny in Atlanta. Get ready to talk crazy.
0: Do you think we can fit one more phone caller before the hour ends? I think we can. 310-840-4910. Let's go to Michael, who's in Missouri. Michael, you got about 45 seconds, but wanted to squeeze you in. What do you got? Where are you saying the best team in the East is?
7: I'm going to be the devil's advocate. I'm not much of an NBA fan. But years ago, the Thunder had a big three, and their egos they couldn't win the championship because their egos clashed. Okay. You think that would be a problem if LeBron goes to Washington?
0: I'll have Linnell answer that. Thanks for the call.
1: This is a call from Missouri, correct?
0: Missouri.
1: So he knows nothing about basketball. I mean, what is Missouri? Oh. Seriously, what does Missouri know about basketball?
0: Frank Haith won some things, and they've had some good teams in recent years. Coach Gates getting it done.
1: Oh, Coach Gates
0: from Florida State
1: and Mark Mitchell.
0: Yeah, Woo. Mark Mitchell, yeah. There you go.
1: No, they've had some being teams. Sarcastic. The Wizards, I don't know. That was nuts. I hate that people are hating on the Wizards, even from Missouri, is my larger point.
0: We actually, see, it's still up in the air where LeBron James might go. So we need to draft his potential destinations. That's what we need to do. And we do that next on Westwood One Sports Night.
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15: From the National Newsroom of the Canadian Press, I'm Karen Rebo. Canada Day celebrations in the nation's capital fizzled out as the day went on due to bad weather. A prolonged storm in Ottawa forced the capital region to cancel some official events, including the evening fireworks near Parliament Hill. Prime Minister Mark Carney urged Canadians to remain united in a Canada Day speech delivered to several thousand people gathered for the National Party at Le Breton Flats Park earlier. He paid tribute to Canadian astronaut Jeremy Hansen, who also addressed a crowd, still reveling in his recent historic trip around the moon. But Carney's plan to travel to Edmonton to deliver another Canada Day speech was nixed when the Ottawa storm kept his plane from taking off on time. Tens of thousands of customers are in the dark across many pockets of southern Ontario and southern Quebec after high winds and that severe thunderstorm rolled through the region Wednesday evening and brought down numerous tree limbs and power lines. The website for the Ontario utility Hydro One showed before midnight the number of homes and businesses without power was at 170,000, but that number has since been reduced to 143,000. Hydro Quebec is reporting outages affecting about 8,000 homes and businesses in Quebec. The storm hit while both provinces are in the throes of a heat wave, with humid daytime temperatures feeling like over 40 degrees. The Ontario and Quebec heat wave has moved into the Maritimes. Canada's ambassador to the UN says Prime Minister Mark Carney's vision of working with countries that aren't traditional allies is taking shape at the United Nations.
16: David Lametti says part of his job is coordinating with middle powers on issues that matter to Canada. That includes work on safe adoption of artificial intelligence, addressing Haiti's security crisis, and preserving international law. The former Canadian Justice Minister says those goals can't be pursued solely through rich countries. So Canada has renewed its relations with China and India while seeking trade linkages with Europe and Pacific Rim countries. Naira Ahmed, The Canadian Press.
15: And another day, another report fueling speculation that Taylor Swift and Travis Kelce will have their wedding in one of New York City's biggest venues this July 4th weekend. Mayor Zoran Mamdani says a permit has been filed for a large event at Madison Square Garden, and police are preparing to close off streets. ABC's Morgan Norwood has more.
17: Crews at New York Madison Square Garden are intensely unloading equipment in anticipation for the event of the summer. A law enforcement official briefed on the matter, telling the Associated Press global superstar Taylor Swift and Super Bowl champion Travis Kelce will have their wedding Friday night in that arena. The event is for about 1,000 people and is a 12-hour party beginning with a cocktail hour at 4 o'clock Friday afternoon and scheduled to last until about 4 a.m. Saturday morning.
15: This is the Canadian Press. In sports, NHL free agency day one saw some big moves. Stanley Cup champion Frederik Andersen has signed with the Edmonton Oilers, becoming their presumptive starting goaltender after winning the NHL championship with Carolina. Earlier, Edmonton traded defenseman Darnell Nurse to San Jose. And the Toronto Maple Leafs signed two-time Stanley Cup winning goalie Sergei Bobrovsky to a three-year, $21 million contract. The World Cup continues today with three round of 32 matches. First up, Spain Spain will play Austria. And then Portugal takes on Croatia at Toronto Stadium tonight, as Toronto is under a heat advisory. And finally, Switzerland will meet Algeria in Vancouver. Last night, the U.S. advanced to the round of 16 after a 2-0 win over Bosnia and Herzegovina, and Belgium staged a dramatic comeback to score two goals in the last 5 minutes to force extra time, and then beat Senegal 3-2 on a penalty in the 125th minute. From the Canadian Press, I'm Karen Rebo.
10: I'm Dan Allstrand from the 95.7 News Radio Weather Center with a look at your forecast. Well, it's going to be a hot one today. Those that are seeing showers this morning, that will end by midday and the skies will begin to clear off in the afternoon. All of that humidity in the air will lead to our daytime high today of 29, feeling more like in the mid-30s. Tonight, it's not going to cool off a whole lot, with overnight lows only dropping to 20. Tomorrow will be another scorcher. We'll see clear skies and a high of 30 degrees.
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0: Graham. He's the youngest in charge. I'm merely Josh Graham. And right now, we do not know the whereabouts of LeBron James for next basketball season. So how about we draft destinations where LeBron is going to end up? We get three teams apiece. No, we're not going to shave a leg if we lose this competition. We should probably come up with something a little bit better. Or something that's a little... Well, that actually makes it a little easier to decline that offer.
1: I do not have leg hair.
0: Since you don't have leg hair. So if you have any ideas, the text line, 310-840-4910, or you can call us there, 310-840-4910. You could let us know. We could brainstorm such things. Let's get to the draft. I have the first overall pick in this draft. Three teams apiece for Linnell and I. And Linnell, you know what that sound means. The pick is in. With the first pick in the LeBron James draft, I select the Miami Heat.
1: Ooh.
0: I think that adding Giannis changes that picture quite a bit. I think that's a team that can compete in the East. I think going to the East is very palatable to LeBron James, and I think that's the Eastern Conference team that makes the most sense. So I will select them with my first pick.
1: The pick is in. With the second pick in the 2026 Where Will LeBron Play Next Draft, the brain of Linnell Willingham selects the Philadelphia 76ers. I think him in Philly elevates them to not just the best team in the East. I think they would be the best team in the entire NBA. Obviously, the health of Joel Embiid is going to be a massive, massive piece of this. But who better to help Joel Embiid play more games during the regular season than, I don't know, maybe one of the most durable stars of all time, Mr. Spend $1.5 million per year on your body himself. Maybe he teaches Joel Embiid some tricks to the trade, and JoJo plays more games. Bada-bing!
0: That would be a very fun possibility if it were to happen.
1: Fun.
0: The next pick is in.
1: Can I introduce
0: I'm gonna look out west, huh?
1: I said, can I introduce your pick?
0: Sure.
1: With the second pick in the 2026 Where the Hell Will LeBron Play Next Draft, the brain of Josh Graham selects
0: the San Antonio Spurs.
1: What?
0: I think that
1: loser.
0: I think that solves basketball problems on that roster. I think this is a team that could use some more playoff experience on it. And that's the type of team, if you're LeBron, if you're really trying to chase rings, that's a team to go to and know that they need you and you need them to get what you want. And I think that possibility is not being talked about enough. I think actually LeBron James would fit in nicely into that San Antonio Spurs starting five.
1: So I have some unfortunate news for the sake of your draft. Long time NBA insider Mark Stein reporting that with the Spurs signing Tobias Harris this afternoon, it effectively ends their pursuit of LeBron James before it would even start. I also don't see LeBron. I didn't see him staying in the West. Like, I think, without a shadow of a doubt, he's coming East. I don't think there's a shot that he signs with the Western Conference. Even Denver.
0: I don't want to say another Denver, team, but there's another
1: even
0: team.
1: Even Minnesota. I just don't see him doing it. I think he takes his talents to the Eastern Conference.
2: So you guys are completely skating past the fact that the Spurs chose Tobias Harris over LeBron James.
0: Yeah, well, I don't think they did. I don't see Tobias Harris is a a must. I don't see that as for sure that's done. Like, why can't you play De'Aaron Fox, Steph Castle, LeBron, Tobias Harris, and Victor Wembanyama? And then bring Devin Vassell off the bench. Or I guess get rid of Fox and have Dylan Harper be your
2: Dylan
0: starter.
2: Harper would riot in the San Antonio streets carrying churros and big women.
0: I was just thinking about what their starting five was this past season. So let's go Dylan Harper at the one, Steph Castle, LeBron James, Tobias Harris, Victor Wembanyama. I didn't view the Tobias Harris news as being a non-starter for LeBron.
1: I'm just going off of the reporting of Mark Stein. I agree with you. I don't know if it just cancels it. I just didn't see him going there simply because it's a Western Conference team. I don't believe he's going to want to stay on that load at Western Conference. I just don't see that being a thing. With the second pick, the pick is in. There was some beefing going on in the war room, a la Mike Dunleavy Jr. and, you know, Joe Lacob. This was tough for us making the second pick. I went with Philadelphia with the first pick. With this second pick, I admit this is going to potentially send shockwaves through all of Westwood One Sports. I'm doing it. With the second pick in the where the hell will LeBron James play next draft, the brain and heart of Linnell Willingham selects the Washington Wizards. I look at the Wizards. You all want to poo-poo on it. You all want to throw salt all over my happiness and my potential parade. I'm telling you,
0: you just got the number one pick.
1: As I eloquently laid it out last night here on Westwood One Sports Night, you can catch last night's episode via the podcast, Spotify, Apple, wherever you get it. This is going to happen because Rich Paul owes the Wizards a favor. Rich Paul is about to owe the Washington Wizards a favor. They're about to sign Anthony Davis to a four-year, $275 million max extension. As a result of that ridiculous, stupid decision that the Wizards are going to make, they're going to get the services of LeBron James as a result.
0: So you think in this theory, and I tried to offer you the conspiracy hat aluminum foil, you didn't want to take it, that you think LeBron answers to Rich Paul, not the other way around? LeBron will go somewhere he doesn't want to go because Rich Paul told him to.
1: I don't think he looks at the Wizards as a place he wouldn't want to go. I think he looks at the opportunity to build a legacy in the District of Columbia. I look at it as an opportunity to spite and one-up the guy who's inferior to him, being Michael Jordan. I think it's a chance to play with one of his best friends in Anthony Davis.
0: That's the part that makes me laugh. Yes. He goes to the Wizards. That's his best shot to win a title. But the Spurs, that's a ridiculous assertion.
1: Only based off of the reporting is it a ridiculous assertion.
0: I got it.
1: Mark Stein told you he's not going there.
0: Uh-huh.
1: Whatever Mark Stein says goes.
0: That's it. Mark Stein. I think I also heard him say that LaMelo wasn't going to be traded last week. We'll put that to the side. Third
1: you got smoke from Mark Stein?
0: No smoke. None. Just saying that people get stuff wrong sometimes. It happens. What's third on the LeBron James draft? My third pick. Oh, wait. Linnell's announcing the picks. I forgot.
1: For the third pick in the where the hell will LeBron James play next draft, the brain of Josh Graham selects
0: the Cleveland Cavaliers.
1: What a boring
0: going back
1: list.
0: Out east. Going back to the Spurs was pretty exciting. That wasn't exciting.
1: Yeah.
0: That's pretty exciting.
1: Exciting like sneaking grocery store candy into a movie. Like, come on, Josh.
0: Are you trying to win or not? I'm trying to win. Cleveland Cavaliers, the storybook ending, and also a team that might be able to win in the playoffs if LeBron's on it. Don't think they can without LeBron, but with LeBron, they might in the Eastern Conference. So, Miami, San Antonio, Cleveland, those are my teams. Linnell, you've picked the Sixers, you've picked the Wizards. You said there's no chance he's going out west. Where's he going in the east?
1: Play the sounder, please. With the third pick in the where the hell would LeBron James play next draft, the brain of one Linnell Willingham is retracting a statement he made earlier about LeBron not playing in the Western Conference. I'm going to do that.
0: Oh!
1: Just like when your weatherman at 12 o'clock noon tells you that he expects a heavy downpour at 7, and then on the 6 o'clock news he tells you that it passed over. The same thing's happening right now. With the third pick and where LeBron plays, I am going to choose a Western Conference team. And it's going to be a Western Conference team that hasn't been mentioned, surprisingly enough. I am going to choose the Dallas Mavericks. I look at...
0: Oh, my God.
1: Well, hold on. I think if you add him to Dallas...
0: Denton is shocked by this. He wrote already in the chat, Golden State Warriors.
1: Well, Denton, my special counsel, my friend, I'm choosing the Mavericks. I think Kyrie Irving, affinity for one another, Masai Ujiri, no state income tax, so he gets to maximize, you know, the money that he's going to be foregoing. The opportunity to play with Cooper Flagg, who he's already super high on. I think they'd be a formidable group in the Western Conference. I do.
0: You really don't like Golden State.
1: I almost used the F word. No, I don't like Golden State. I don't like him going to Golden State anymore, no, because he goes to Golden State, and if there's no Anthony Davis, they're not winning a title. They're not. So, and Will Dawkins already told you that Rich Paul owns him, and he's signing him to an extension, so.
0: Dallas Mavericks at number 3.
1: Did that, like,
0: rookie
1: stun
0: head
1: you?
0: Coach.
1: How much did that stun?
0: Stunning. I mean, I can't think of many teams that are more organizationally disaligned than LeBron trying to win right now. And the Mavericks that have traded away Anthony Davis and have a second-year player as their best player right now. And, yes, Kyrie.
1: Well, we're talking about Kyrie Irving, though, man. Like,
0: was not ready. Was not prepared. In the Western Conference, was not prepared for that one. Going to be honest. And that's why you're you. And it's why I love you.
1: You're telling me a starting five of Kyrie, Klay Thompson, LeBron, Coop, and PJ Washington. I'm bringing Lively and Gaff off the bench. That would be stupid if I did that.
0: Spurs and 5.
1: I'm just saying, Spurs and 5. You don't think a front court of Cooper Flagg? I think Cooper Flagg will play great defense on Victor Wembanyama.
0: You have the right to think that.
1: There's no selling.
0: Who had the better? Who had the better draft in terms of players or in terms of teams LeBron might go to? I have Miami, San Antonio, and Cleveland. Linnell did correctly assert those picks as being, quote, boring, because he topped it by saying he's going to either the Sixers, the Wizards, or the Dallas Mavericks. Yep. 310-840-4910 if you want in. The Lakers adding Walker Kessler today while LeBron's looking for his next destination. The Boston Celtics, meanwhile, they moved off of Jaylen Brown going to the Sixers, and that might be a little awkward because don't we have this sound of Jaylen Brown right after the playoffs ended talking about
1: his new teammate?
0: Joel Embiid of the Sixers in not so glowing terms.
3: I mean, this is my personal opinion on basketball. Some of y'all might disagree. You know what I mean? But argue with your grandma. Flopping has ruined our game. Joel Embiid is a great player. One of the best bigs in basketball history. Flops. He know it. This ain't breaking news. This ain't, you know what I mean? It is what it is. Y'all can clip it up. Like I said, y'all can post it on these paid accounts that y'all, these bot, whatever. That's just my opinion.
0: Uh-huh.
1: Can I just address the comment real quick before? I know we were playing it for context here, obviously. Everybody flops. Flopping's been going on for like the past 30, 40 years in the NBA. Why are we acting like now it's so egregious?
0: Oh, I cannot wait to hear Jaylen Brown's media massaged answer.
1: Oh, yeah.
0: When he's asked about these comments,
1: you think he's gonna massage his answer? He's Jaylen Brown, one of the realest in the room. Bada bing, bada boom.
0: Oh, he just said you can clip it, you can post it on all these paid accounts. This is just my opinion. If I were in that room, I would ask the question. I would read it off a piece. I'd make sure I get it right. You said, quote,
1: the same
0: that he's
1: Boston
0: a flopper.
1: Media that scared to ask Vrabel about Diana Rossini, you think they're going to ask Jalen Brown
0: this
1: about
0: his comment? This is Philly. This is Philly.
1: Right. You're right. You know what? You're right.
0: I'm going to read it and say, yeah, you said that he's a flopper and that we could go ahead and post it. That's my opinion. What's your opinion now of Joel Embiid now that he's your teammate? Well, Linnell.
1: It's going to be tough. I don't see that being an issue, though, honestly. Like, I think it's going to be water under the bridge.
0: I don't think it is either. I can't wait to hear what that answer is going to be.
1: LeBron will make cooler heads prevail there.
0: I was a little upset after losing in games. You get emotional. It's an emotional game.
1: It's an emotional
0: game.
1: And
0: I said some things I probably wish I had back. Something like that. Linnell might have the hottest World Cup take you're going to hear from anybody out there. The United States winners 2-0 against Bosnia and Herzegovina, even though Flo Balogun, the story, a red card, will not be eligible to play against Belgium in the round of 16 on Monday. Linnell's hot World Cup take next on Westwood One Sports Night.
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5: 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Well, it's going to be a hot one today. Those that are seeing showers this morning, that will end by midday and the skies will begin to clear off in the afternoon. All of that humidity in the air will lead to our daytime high today of 29, feeling more like in the mid-30s. Tonight, it's not going to cool off a whole lot with overnight lows only dropping to 20. Tomorrow will be another scorcher. We'll see clear skies and a high of 30 degrees.
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0: combative. Just know it. That's Linnell Willingham. I'm Josh Graham. Because this is a red hot take that Linnell thinks most people are going to be with him on, and he's going to be surprised at the pushback that he gets. But we'll give him the red carpet. The World Cup is going on. Linnell Willingham, what is your thought about something on the surrounding surface of U.S. soccer?
1: Yeah,
0: specifically, look, even tonight after the 2-0 win.
1: And think about it, right? Like, this run that the men's national team on is special. It's got us all rallied as a country, and pretty much everything involving the U.S. men's national team relative to the World Cup, they could do no wrong. Well, there's one egregious error that they have made throughout the entirety of this tournament. Stop playing stupid-ass Country Roads. Please, I don't want to hear the song anymore. You know what I want to hear? When the U.S. wins this next match, all I do is win, win, win, no matter what. We can throw our hands up and down simultaneously. It'll be great. Country Roads is sad, slow, and stupid. And it reminds me of Bethany, West Virginia, that hellhole that I had to go to college in. Every time this song came on, I thought about my underpopulated campus where the women to man ratio was like 5-1. For every 5 dudes, there was 1 chick. So by the time this song came on at the end of the night, the women already knew who they were going home with. So if you're in the bar when this song is being played, you're not getting laid. If you were Linnell Willingham, and I'm Linnell Willingham. So that's why I think Country Roads is a very stupid song. I think there are so many better options, including, I think, seriously, like, in all honesty, All I Do Is Win by DJ Khaled. That's
0: DJ Khaled's not American.
1: Who cares? Neither is Florin Balogun.
0: Yeah, well, he actually is. He was born in the United States.
1: I know,
0: but the Supreme Court says so. Birthright.
1: Isn't DJ Khaled born in America?
0: Don't think so.
1: If Florin Balogun was born in...
0: have more information on this than
1: Khaled from the States, man.
2: DJ Khaled was born in New Orleans.
0: Oh!
1: I'm so highly Grove, New Orleans. Louisiana.
0: 310-840-4910.
1: So all this time, you've been popping it on DJ Khaled about why All I Do Is Win can't be the song. And it turns out the brother
0: Country
1: is,
0: Roads.
1: Is super American.
0: Country Roads, yes or no? 310-840-4910. Here's the case for Country Roads. Here's the case. You ready for it?
1: That's funny. What's the case?
0: NFL international games caught on to this.
1: Oh, my God.
0: The last handful of years. Where when the song plays, everybody knows the words. And part of the thing that you get with that song playing versus, say, DJ Khaled, for example, it's a lot easier for people who might not speak the language to follow along with what the song is in an international sport. Then
1: hold on, Josh.
0: Song.
1: What's more easy to comprehend than All I Do Is Win? Are you kidding? It's literally the easiest thing they can be asked to sing. All they got to sing is All I Do Is Win, okay. Win, win, no matter what.
0: And then their hands go up, and they say, yeah. And then we get to Busta Rhymes singing literally probably 5 words a second. John Denver is very easy to understand and remember. And by the way, if you listen to how international fans consume the United States, if you ask an international fan, hey, can you do an American accent? The accent that they often pull is the Southern accent. And when they think of our restaurants, when they think of our places, they think of the South. They do. And John Denver, country music, that is one of our greatest exports, going back to the Carter family of the 30s. Some of the music that's been made, every artist in America owes something to the Carters and to country music. And John Denver, Take Me Home Country Roads, I think embodies the essence of America. And I think it's a great export to send out to the world, John Denver's Take Me Home Country Roads.
1: Sports is about winning. DJ Khaled's song says, all I do is win, win, win, no matter what. I think it's so easy. There's a cool dance to go with it where we could all throw our hands up and down in a cooler motion than this, which is
0: But lame. What happens when they lose?
1: Well, you don't play the song. You don't play Country Roads when they lose.
0: They do, actually, after they lost 3-2 to Turkey.
1: Even stupider.
0: Because here's the thing. It's not all about winning and losing. Say that to Bosnia that lost tonight, but it just had its greatest World Cup outing ever after earning their independence in 1992 from Yugoslavia. Like, this is icing on the cake for a country like that. The World Cup is about a lot more than just winning and losing.
1: No, it's not, Josh. It's all about winning and losing.
0: I would love to hear what your recommendation would be for England, because we also have sound of what has become an unofficial anthem for the English national team after a crazy come-from-behind win earlier today against the Congo.
1: I fly like paper, get high like planes. You can catch me in the border. I got Jesus in my name. If you come
0: here
1: around,
0: is, here is the actual anthem, the unofficial anthem that played earlier today.

0: There you go. That's pretty dope, right? Do you think you could top that? That's
1: what was that?
0: That's Wonderwall by Oasis.
1: I came in like a wrecking ball. Like, that would be a better song for the United States men's national team. Like, there's so many songs.
0: So you're just going to punt on the English one? Could you think of...
1: I mean, that was awful. I mean, whoever was singing
0: Wonderwall by Oasis is it's a classic. It's classic, Oasis.
1: It's classically they just came unknown. Back. How about that?
0: They started performing last year. They reunited together, Liam and Noel Gallagher. They got back together. It was a thing.
1: Mm-mm. No.
0: No?
1: No. Sorry.
0: See, this...
1: What do you think,
0: this
1: though,
0: feels like
1: came in like a record
0: putting... awful, horrific, terrible. All the not what I want people thinking about when they think of America and
1: like
0: soccer.
1: A wrecking ball.
0: I just don't think you're topping John Denver. Don't think you are.
1: What about the YMCA song? Literally that, like we could do that.
0: Well,
1: there's so many songs.
0: That might have been co-opted.
1: Where's the sports tie to Country Roads? How does like if I'm gonna have a song?
0: Where's the sports tie to Wonderwall?
1: If I'm gonna have a song, that's why it's stupid. If I'm gonna have a song synonymous with a national team, it's got to be some sportiness to it, right? That's why
0: no,
1: DJ Khaled's "All I Do Is Win, Win, Win, No Matter What." After every win, win, win, they should play it no matter what. That would be perfect.
0: You know, you bring up a good point. We need to stop playing the Star Spangled Banner at games because Francis Scott Key forgot to include in the 1814, I forget what war it was post. It was talking about the defense of Fort McHenry in Baltimore. Forgot to include a verse about winning and losing in sports.
2: Isn't that whole song based on the fact that they won the war?
0: No, I think it was about defending. I think it was about the American flag standing
1: right
0: with
1: Fort
0: McHenry. It was the War of 1812, wasn't it, that song was about? I don't think,
1: oh
0: a lot of people think
1: God.
0: It's about 1776. It's not.
1: Failed U.S. history in the eighth grade. Shout out to Christopher Hall at Shady Grove Middle School. I didn't fail because of you. I failed because I didn't apply myself.
2: Isn't it hilarious, though, that Country Roads is the song, yet they're playing in major metropolises where there are no country roads?
0: Yeah, where was today? Santa Clara? There's not country.
2: Like singing Country Roads in San Francisco is kind of hilarious.
1: Come on, man.
2: Like it's like ironically hilarious because it's I don't know fake. Where's the latest back road in San Francisco.
0: Seattle's got country roads.
2: They have Pacific Northwest roads. Is a difference.
0: Yeah. It's a lot of country out in Seattle. A lot of nature.
1: What about like a Michael Jackson song that everybody knows?
0: Yeah, I'm going to have to pass on
1: Beat
0: MJ.
1: It. Let's do Beat It. Whenever we win,
0: let's do R. Kelly. What's wrong with that? Where's I Believe I Can Fly? Let's do that. It's a good idea. How about Homecoming by Diddy?
1: Stupidest song ever.
0: How about Homecoming? We'll bring Diddy into the mix.
1: Come on, man. Like, now you're making a mockery.
0: I don't know if that ages well.
1: Like, Country Roads is stupid. It has nothing to do with the match or soccer. And it's a dumb song.
0: Let's go to Steve, who's in Michigan. Steve, Country Roads, yes or no?
3: Country Roads is a no. No.
1: Thank you, Steve.
3: It's a no because, honestly, like, we got better songs than Country Roads. We got better songs than Freebird. You know what I'm saying? Like, just because it's
1: tell
3: got
1: me. What
3: like,
1: about I Believe I Can Fly by R. Kelly?
0: I just said that. I don't think we should do that for obvious reasons.
3: Dude, my wife sang that at her talent show back in like 1999. Like, no. Let's get some new stuff.
1: DJ Khaled, All I Do Is Win, Win, Win, No Matter What?
3: I don't know. I mean, maybe.
0: Steve, you keep shooting things down. How about Give Us Something?
3: Listen, I know what I don't like. I'm not sure what I know what I like, though.
0: Okay, thanks, Steve. Very helpful. There goes Steve in Michigan.
1: Can I tell you? Palms are sweaty, knees weak,
0: Come on.
1: Imagine the people from other countries trying to
0: By the way, is there nothing more 2026 with our culture and social media than, I don't have any ideas, I just want to shoot down every single one that you suggest.
1: Well, he only shot down Country Roads.
0: He shot down Freebird. He shot down I Believe I Can Fly. And your DJ Kyle. He shot down four, actually. That's what he did.
1: When a woman loves. Nah, I'm using this as an opportunity to sing songs. This is awful. You need to get me out of here, bro.
0: We have the odds for the U.S.-Belgium match. How should we bet it? Graham's gambling. I'm gambling again. Next.
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5: 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Shade, cool drinks, and air conditioning will be on order today as temperatures heat up across the region. Some areas will see a morning shower. That'll clear off by midday. The afternoon high of 29 today will feel much warmer, though, like the mid-30s. Tonight will be warm as well. We'll only see that overnight low drop to 20. Not much by the way of relief for tomorrow. Look for a partly cloudy sky and a high temperature of 30.
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0: Josh Grab and Linnell Willingham.
1: Linnell, before I hand out some picks and Graham's gambling, tell me something weird but true.
2: I'm a Wizards fan. Well, let me tell you something that's weird and true. What's weird and true is the fact that you refuse to admit your fandom for the Carolina Panthers and the Charlotte Hornets. That is weird but true.
1: Why are you so convinced that I'm a Panthers and a Hornets fan?
2: Why are you so convinced on lying to, why are you so convicted on lying to us?
1: Well, I just don't see the value of why I would lie. I tell you what my teams are. I have Carolina Hurricanes. Got a Carolina Hurricanes helmet here. I went to East Carolina, if you're watching on YouTube or on X. And I'm a diehard Carolina Hurricanes fan. Just won the Stanley Cup. So it's not I just ride with good

0: teams, the Baltimore Orioles, I might just be out on them, given how bad things have been for them lately. So it's not that. It's just these are the teams I'm emotionally attached to, and those are the two.
1: It's just extremely fun to, I mean,
2: Wait, you can't say it's not that you only ride with good teams and then tell us that you're about to leave the Orioles because they've been so bad this week.
0: Oh, I'm not leaving them. I'm saying I might be done, like, with believing that the team is good. I might be out on them is probably a better way to say it. I might have no more faith that this year's team can be a playoff team. I will never quit the Orioles. I love my Orioles. I love my Carolina Hurricanes. Those are the two teams that when they win, I'm filled with so much joy. And when they lose, it really hurts. But that's it. Those are the only teams.
1: The Hornets and the Panthers, too. Tonight's weird, but your facial expression is making it more worthwhile, I'll be honest. Tonight's weird, but true. I hate calling it the great state of New York because New York sucks. But the great state of New York. Why are you looking at me like that? Do you disagree?
0: What was that for? Yeah.
1: New York sucks.
0: New York City's one of the greatest cities in the world. And
1: Buffalo.
0: Buffalo's a cool place
1: Queens,
0: to go to.
1: Harlem. Bronx.
0: Syracuse.
1: Red Hook.
0: I've been up there. Go.
1: St. John's. No, it's just a college.
0: What's wrong with New York?
1: It's a terrible place. Today's okay. Weird but true comes from New York, though. I don't know what our resident baseball scout's whispering, but it's probably something funny. Today's weird but true is a couple that got engaged on, help me out here. They got engaged on what New York monument?
0: The Empire State Building.
1: The Empire State Building. They were both arrested afterwards. And
0: as they should.
1: I now wonder, will they get out in time for the wedding?
0: Yes.
1: How stiff of a crime is that?
0: Like, unless the question you're asking is, because you weren't specific, will they be out in time for the wedding in New York City on Friday? I don't know. Will they be out in time for the Taylor Swift, Travis Kelce wedding? But for their wedding, I think they probably will. Yeah.
1: Yeah,
0: What message would you put? They had some lame Hallmark-type message that was on the little flag they had. Love wins or something corny and cheesy. What would you let the world know if you have the world's ear or the world's eye? Because you just climbed the Empire State Building and you want the world to know something. What are you writing on that banner?
1: You trying to get married or nah? Probably what I would.
0: Well, I think she already said yes. I think that's accepted.
1: I mean, do I look like someone that's crafting well thought out messages?
0: I picture you climbing the top of the Empire State Building and the message
1: that I'm
0: reading.
1: Afraid of heights.
0: Like a sports take, like it says LeBron to the Wizards, and then everybody in the world's reacting. What does that say? Does that say LeBron going to the Wizards? And then every sports talk show across America is now debating LeBron to the Wizards because you had it on the banner.
1: If I was to do a proposal on the Empire State Building, the message that I would have going across the skies is Bryce Young's not a real quarterback. It's probably what it would say. Or he should wear stilts.
0: This is the thing. You think that hurts me. It does not.
1: I can tell by your sour ass. You were so miserable. By the way,
0: Make sure if you haven't already, subscribe to our YouTube channel. Search Westwood One Sports Night. You can also follow us at Josh Graham Show at @Nell_BTP to listen and watch the show live. However, and wherever you listen or watch, greatly appreciate that. Got all our fans here, including Follow 15, who writes in, Nell, done with the white boy.
1: He writes, Neil, I'm done with the white boy. You idiot. If you're going to make a stupid, dumbass comment, at least spell my nickname properly. You imbecile.
0: Oh.
1: Follow 15.
0: That could have been an autocorrect, though. He didn't say he was done
1: not.
0: With you. He said he was done with me. See, Neil's like the whitest name ever. So I give that the benefit of the doubt. a little bit. What? That might just be like Miss.
2: Oh, which Neil is talking about? We got multiple. Say-
0: Neil? Who are the most famous Neils? Like Neil Armstrong, white guy.
1: Neil deGrasse Tyson.
0: Neil Everett,
1: Tyson.
0: White.
1: Neil deGrasse Tyson's black.
0: He is. He is. That's true. I don't know. I just associated Neil with being a pretty white name.
1: Tommy Neil. Tommy Neil.
0: Well, that's a last name, so. Right. Little different. Let me look up famous Neils. Neil Diamond. Neil Young. White T is the... I don't know. Am I wrong on this?
1: Yes. Neil Vora is Indian. I went to high school with him. He always made varsity because he could shoot, but he was so bad.
0: Neil Patrick Harris.
1: Neil, if you're listening out there, you should not have been able to bag the one
2: chick. Neil is taking a shot.
1: No, Neil was doing chewing tobacco and whatnot in like 11th grade. Just no morals.
0: Yeah, Neil deGrasse Tyson is the only black Neil I see on the list of famous
1: Neils. If you're going to sit here and try and tell me there's only one black famous Neil... We're going to have a real That's issue on the rest of it. But the final hour of this power, you thought I was playing defense a couple weeks ago. I'm about to turn into Hakeem Olajuwon out this mofo. Are you kidding me?
0: 310-840-4910. If you're a black Neil, I want to hear from you. 310-840-4910. In the meantime, let me hand out some bets.
1: Black
0: to Grams
1: Neil,
0: Campbell.
1: I want to hear from you. Freaky man count money. All day, you know.
0: Yeah, where is the Grams gambling drop? I don't know. I got some bets to hand out though. I'm passionate.
3: It's time for Grams gambling. Let's make some money.
0: As promised, the U.S. is favored against Belarus. That's crazy. No Flo Balogun. The U.S. is favored. So I'm gonna stay away from that. That's what I'm gonna do. I would not bet that. What I will bet, though, I'm going to take the value with Croatia on Thursday. Okay. I think Croatia can knock off Portugal. I think that could happen. Croatia plus 235. I'm going to see if I can get better odds if I can have a tie or win in regulation bet. But at plus 235, I like Croatia. They can score it, and I don't buy Portugal as being this overwhelming power, even though they have Cristiano Ronaldo, one of the world's best. So we're going to do that. Oliver Popular and I have been working together on this one here. And even though I don't love how big of a number this is, I'm going to ride Nate Eovaldi over 6.5 strikeouts against the Detroit Tigers on Thursday night. I'm going to take the over 6.5 Ks. The Tigers strike out quite a bit, and I'm a big Nate Eovaldi guy. I really badly want to bet the Cardinals with Dusty May against the Dustin May, not Dusty, against the Atlanta Braves. But I'm going to stay away, and I'm going to stay away with Chase Burns at plus 158 and the Cincinnati Reds throwing against the Miz, even though I've bet against the Miz successfully a few times in recent weeks. So we're going to go over 6.5 Ks for Nate Eovaldi, and I'm going to take Croatia at plus 235 in the World Cup. Those are our bets.
1: These odds brought to you by our friends at the DraftKings Sportsbook. I did not switch the accent. I think you're overselling me right now.
0: No, you're the one that said you had a really deep bag. We've heard Jamaican. We've heard English. I'm surprised you haven't pulled Aussie, Aussie, Aussie out yet. I'm a little surprised.
1: Shrimp on the Bobby. Welcome to Outbox Steakhouse.
0: Let's go to Dave in Chicago, who has thoughts on your hottest World Cup take that Country Roads isn't.
1: Glad he's not calling from New York.
0: Dave, we just lost Dave. So
1: Dave had a good take. I have a feeling that Dave was going to agree with me that Country Roads sucks. Not only do Country
0: From
1: Roads
0: Chicago?
1: Suck, back roads suck. You like a good back road, Josh Graham? I like a good back rub, and I haven't had one in a long time.
0: I don't like back rubs.
1: Will that change here in the coming days? Hopefully.
0: What? Pause?
1: No, not pausing.
2: No, Club Linnell is open.
0: I was about
1: freaking
0: to
1: say. Freaking man counting money all day, you know.
0: Liddell says he might be hanging out this weekend in North Kakalaki. I didn't know if that was an invitation. Like,
1: to Club Linnell? Hell no, you're not invited to Club Linnell.
0: I just checking.
1: Oliver Popper chimes in. Hold 1 second. Did that, Oliver, can you say it again?
0: Tell us what you got, Oliver.
1: We have a Black Neil on the line.
0: All right, can we... We have 30 seconds. Can we go?
1: Wait, hold on. Can we hold him? Can we ask him to hold until the other side?
0: Oh, yes. This is a great tease. This is a beautiful tease. I love this. Allegedly, we might have Neil deGrasse Tyson on the air.
1: We got to send him the StreamYard link and make him join to prove it. Can we send him the StreamYard
0: possible,
1: link?
0: It's possible Neil deGrasse Tyson might be calling into this show. Because I defy a Black Neil to be listening to the show, or just to be out there. You know? We'll find out together. BDOT's going to join us. Don't know if that's something we'll be covering with him. But we'll find out if there's a Black Neil next.
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6: I'm Dan Allstrand from the 95.7 News Radio Weather Center with a look at your forecast. Well, it's going to be a hot one today. Those that are seeing showers this morning, that will end by midday, and the skies will begin to clear off in the afternoon. All of that humidity in the air will lead to our daytime high today of 29, feeling more like in the mid-30s. Tonight, it's not going to cool off a whole lot, with overnight lows only dropping to 20. Tomorrow will be another scorcher. We'll see clear skies and a high of 30 degrees.
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18: Good morning. It is Thursday, July 2nd. I'm Steve Gow. Right now in downtown Halifax, we have some thick fog out there, and it is 16 degrees. Here's what's making news this hour. Well, Nova Scotia under a heat alert today, with some regions seeing temperatures reaching into low 30s, with Humidex reaching as high as 38.
6: The opposition calling into question the government's plans for the McKay Bridge. This after a tender was issued last week looking at ways to extend its life. More details coming up.
19: Correctional Service Canada says an inmate of the Spring Hill Institution in Nova Scotia has died in custody. I'll have more details coming up.
18: And later,
20: baseball field availability has become a local challenge, and this presents a problem for the highest level of amateur baseball in Nova Scotia.
21: Huge Thursday of the World Cup, including Croatia, Portugal, and Toronto, plus the Wanderers had their Canada Day party spoiled by the champs. Sports at 15.
22: It's the start of the second half of the trading year for Bay Street. Wall Street's showing some selling pressure on high-flying computer chip companies, and a U.S. jobs report for June due in this morning. Business at 26.
18: 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Time for Rogers 5G home internet, traffic and weather together on the ones. With Halifax's most frequent traffic reports, here's Vanessa Vaninis.
23: Good morning. It's a quiet start on the roads today. Traffic volumes are light across all major routes, and the good news is there's no major collisions to report this morning. If you're headed into Halifax, both the McDonald and McKay bridges are moving well with no significant delays. And a heads up if you're traveling later this morning, beginning at 9 o'clock, the southbound lane of Jubilee Road between Oxford and Connaught Avenue will be closed for road work. Expect some delays in that area, and if you can, consider alternate routes. As always, if you spot something on the roads, give us a call on the 95.7 News Radio tip line at 902-493-7184. With your latest forecast, here's meteorologist Carl Lamb.
24: We'll start with the clouds this morning, but then we get into the sun-cloud mix for the afternoon, and then that also fuels a chance for some rain showers and a few isolated thunderstorms. We'll also have that southwesterly wind around 20 kilometers per hour, gusting up to about 40. So your guaranteed high is 28, but it will feel like 36 with the humidity. And then tonight, it's pretty uncomfortable. 19 with still some rain and a few thunderstorms as well. Your guaranteed high is 28.
18: And right now we are sitting at 16 degrees in downtown Halifax. It is 17 out at the airport. We'll have another check of traffic and weather together again in less than 10 minutes. 95.7 News Time, 6:03. Well, as we heard from Carl just moments ago, hot and humid heat wave continues across most of the Maritimes today, including here in the HRM. A yellow alert has been issued with Environment Canada saying parts of Nova Scotia could see temperatures in the low 30s with Humidex values reaching as high as 38. Nighttime lows are also forecast to stay warm, providing little to no relief. Our Carl Lamb returns and says that alert could continue into the weekend.
24: The yellow warning for heat extends all the way from Shelburne to Annapolis counties and then also from Queens to Digby counties and everywhere in between. You will be dealing with hot and humid conditions as we go through the next couple of days. This yellow warning for heat could even last into Saturday as well. But again, we're talking about those humid X values into the mid to upper 30s. It is just going to be downright uncomfortable for anything outdoors and to be outdoors for a prolonged period of time, especially if you're doing strenuous activity.
18: Now, Environment Canada is advising residents to check on those people living alone and to watch for signs of heat exhaustion. Drink water often, close blinds, and use air conditioning where available. In other news of the day, Mounties are asking for help finding a missing 71-year-old who was last seen in Lawrencetown yesterday. Victor Andrews' disappearance was the subject of an emergency alert that may have wakened you in the middle of the night. Not much detail has been provided, but he is said to walk with an uneven gait. Andrews is also 5'8", balding with a gray beard and wears glasses. He's wearing a beige jacket and blue jeans at the time of his disappearance. Anyone with information is asked to contact RCMP or Crime Stoppers. RCMP investigating the deaths of two men in Fall River, calling those deaths suspicious. Police on Monday responded to a report of a deceased man inside of a home on Lincolnshire Drive. When they arrived, police found two bodies inside. Police are now working with the Office of the Provincial Medical Examiner to determine the cause of those deaths. Well, with Canada Day came a jump at the pumps here in Nova Scotia. If you were fueling up yesterday, you may have noticed diesel prices went up 7.6 cents to 193 cents per liter. Nova Scotia Energy Board said it invoked the interrupter clause on Canada Day to a significant shift in the market price for oil. Gas prices were not adjusted in the move, so regular self-serve remains at 168.9 cents per liter. The official opposition is raising concerns about the future of the McKay Bridge, suggesting the government is looking at ways to avoid building a new span. Here's 95.7's Mark Hodgins with that story.
0: Discussions around the need to replace the McKay Bridge have been ongoing for years in Halifax, but now a recent tender from the government is looking at ways to preserve or rehab the concrete deck. Opposition NDP leader Claudia Chender says in a 2017 meeting, the Bridge Commission told her the McKay Bridge, built in 1970, had a 50-year lifespan. She tells 95.7 News Radio, now that the Houston government has absorbed the commission, it seems to be looking for ways to avoid the price tag of a new bridge.
1: We had a really well-governed, well-functioning bridge commission that was mostly self-funding. And so, you know, this was the pressure we immediately identified when that decision was made, which surprised everyone, including, I think, the bridge commission at the time, was, well, how are we going to pay for the new bridge, which is going to be hugely expensive? And now we hear that they're talking about trying to figure out a way not to build a new bridge.
0: By taking over the Bridge Commission and removing tolls, the province absorbed $300 million in debt and gave up the $35 million annually in toll revenue. I'm Mark Hodgins.
18: Well, to federal news now, where the U.S. says it will not renew the Canada-U.S.-Mexico agreement on trade in its current form. Jason White with the Canadian Press has more.
2: U.S. Trade Representative Jameson Greer says the United States will continue talks with Canada and Mexico to address what he calls the agreement's shortcomings. But the Continental Trade Pact remains in effect. Washington's decision triggers a rolling annual review for up to a decade. At that point, the deal would expire if the three countries can't agree on an extension. Greer met with Canada U.S. Trade Minister Dominic LeBlanc and Mexico's Economy Secretary. LeBlanc says negotiations will need to include U.S. tariffs on Canadian steel, aluminum, autos, and lumber. Jason White, The Canadian Press.
18: In the meantime, Prime Minister Mark Carney urged Canadians to remain united in a Canada Day speech in the nation's capital. Canadians gathered across the country to mark 159 years of Confederation yesterday as the country grapples with a changing world and emerging separatist movements in Alberta. Carney's plan was to deliver similar remarks in Edmonton later in the day, but was upended by thunderstorms that prevented his plane from taking off on time. His appearance would have come as Albertans get set to vote this fall on whether to remain in Canada or hold a binding referendum on separation. Well, closer to home, we have new details about that inmate who died at Spring Hill Institution, as we reported on Tuesday. 95.7's Chris Aleph has more.
19: Correctional Service Canada says 65-year-old Dominique Tremblay of the Spring Hill Institution in Nova Scotia has died in custody. The Federal Service says he died on Friday at the medium security prison. Tremblay died 2 weeks after beginning a 3-year sentence for child sexual and exploitation material offenses after an investigation launched in 2023 led to his arrest in St. Anne de Kent, New Brunswick. The agency says it will review the circumstances surrounding his death, as it does with all instances of inmates who die in custody. Officials say they have notified Tremblay's next of kin of his passing. I'm Chris Halef.
18: Look, police continue to investigate the death of a Halifax man 45 years after his murder. Halifax Regional Police issued a call for any information on the June 30th, 1981 homicide of Vincent Griffin, also known as Hank. The 43-year-old was found dead in his vehicle as it sat running in front of 2454 John Street earlier on that day. Police believe people out there have information about that could help them solve the crime, and they hope that passage of time will encourage them to come forward. And the University of King's College here in Halifax has exceeded its fundraising goal. The school was aiming to raise $15 million, but ended up with $16.2 million. The money will be used for scholarships, building restoration, and a new building for the journalism school. The big fundraise comes as University President William Leahy winds down his term after a decade. Coming up, we'll have traffic and weather together on the Ones.
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23: Good morning. It's a great start to the commute with light traffic across the HRM and no major collisions to report at this time. Both the McDonald and McKay bridges are moving well in Halifax. And starting at 9 o'clock, the southbound lane of Jubilee Road between Oxford and Connaught will be closed for road work. Expect delays and use alternate routes if possible. If you see something on the roads, call the 95.7 News Radio tip line at 902-493-7184. With your latest forecast, here's meteorologist Carl Lamb.
24: That yellow warning for heat is going to be sticking around for the next couple of days. So we start with clouds this morning, get into a sun-cloud mix this afternoon. That helps to get the atmosphere all unstable and leads to the potential for a few rain showers and thunderstorms to fire up. 28 is your guaranteed high, and that humidity is being shipped in here by that southwesterly wind, so it feels like 36. And then for tonight, muggy and still some rain showers and thunderstorms with a low of 19. For tomorrow, this looks like the hottest day. 31 degrees, feels like 39 with clouds and then some sun in the afternoon, but it is going to be a stifling hot day on Friday. Your guaranteed high is 28.
18: 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Well, maritime shipping costs are soaring to four-year highs thanks to fallout from tariff uncertainty and the Iran war, with potential repercussions for consumers.
27: Industry specialists say retailers and wholesalers are rushing to book shipments to get ahead of a potential fresh round of U.S. tariffs on dozens of countries expected near the end of July. Shipping platform Freightos says that surge in demand is pushing transport prices up. High fuel prices and reduced availability of vessels and crew because of the Strait of Hormuz closure also play a role in the rising costs. The Platts Container Index shows global shipping rates for containers jumped about 80% over the past month to their highest level since April 2022. Michelle Zedekian, The Canadian Press.
18: Four people from the Annapolis Valley are facing drug trafficking charges. Mounties say the arrest came after they executed search warrants on a home and a vehicle in Middleton. The searches happened on June 19th and 20th. Police say cocaine, methamphetamine, cash, and a shotgun were seized. Coming up, we'll have the latest sports highlights. 95.7 News Time, 6:14.
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18: Well, we have some thick fog out there, and it is 16 degrees in downtown Halifax. Good morning, I'm Steve Gow. Here are the stories making news today. Well, it's going to be a hot one. Nova Scotia under a yellow heat alert today, with some regions seeing temperatures reaching into the low 30s with Humidex values reaching as high as 38. Environment Canada advising you to take action to protect yourself, your pets, and others. Meantime, Mounties are asking for help finding a missing 71-year-old. The RCMP say Victor Andrews was last seen in Lawrencetown yesterday. And coming up after sports, a Russian attack overnight kills at least 13 people with scores of injuries and damage reported across Ukraine's capital. 95.7 News Time, 6:16. 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
22: Well, we start with the World Cup, and what a finish to Toronto's sked in this tournament. Cristiano Ronaldo and Luka Modric, two legends facing each other for the last World Cup match in the sixth. Portugal-Croatia tonight at 8 o'clock as the round of 32 continues. There's also Switzerland-Algeria in Vancouver late this evening. Yesterday, two late goals from Harry Kane put England through against DR Congo 2-1. Belgium over Senegal 3-2 in a controversial very late penalty goal, and the Americans advance with the 2-0 clean sheet of a Bosnia-Herzegovina. The wonder is Canada Day party spoiled by the CPL champs. Atletico Ottawa scored 3 minutes in and never looked back in the 3-1 win. The Wanderers at West of Pacific FC this weekend. NHL free agency frenzy and the Maple Leafs had a massive day. The big one, of course, future Hall of Famer and two-time Stanley Cup champ in net, Sergei Bobrovsky, signing for 3 years, but they also got deeper. Jack Roslovic, Colton Sissons, Teddy Bluger, and Brandon Duhame signing multi-year deals. Other big moves include Edmonton sending Darnell Nurse to San Jose, the Jets signing goaltender Stuart Skinner, as rumors around Connor Hellebuck's future persist. It was a Canada Day win for the packed house at Rogers Centre and an easy one for the Jays over the Mets 9-3. Welcome to the show, Sean Keyes. His first Major League home run. They're now 8-2 in the last 10 bullpen games. Three innings for Spencer Miles. He got the win. A rare five-inning save from Patrick Corbin. That was the last game at home before the All-Star break. They're in Seattle tomorrow. And at Wimbledon today, Gabriel Diallo looks to join Felix Auger-Aliassime in the third round. He faces Italian Lorenzo Sonego go at the top of the hour for the Sports Center. I'm Simon Bennett.
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18: 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I'm Steve Gao. Well, Russia has launched a large-scale attack on Ukraine's capital with missiles and drones that has killed at least 13 people and injured 86. Authorities said residential buildings and civilian infrastructure were damaged right across the city from the attack overnight into Thursday. Rescue workers and equipment were deployed to handle the aftermath of the attack, and the toll may rise. Many residents took shelter at metro stations. Russia has intensified its attacks on Kyiv in recent weeks, even as Ukraine's own long-range drone campaign against Russian military sites and energy facilities has caused fuel shortages and disrupted supply lines inside Russia. Ukraine's foreign minister has called on allies to strengthen the country's air defenses. Coming up, we'll have traffic and weather together on the ones, and later a passenger who tried to open the cabin door on a flight Tuesday was reportedly on his way to rehab. 95.7 News Time, 620.
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18: 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Time for Rogers 5G home internet traffic and weather together on the ones. Taking a look at your foggy Thursday morning commute, here's Vanessa Vaninis.
23: Well, so far, so good on the roads this morning. Traffic is light and there are no major collisions to slow you down. Both the McDonald and McKay bridges are moving well heading into Halifax. And just a reminder, starting at 9 o'clock, the southbound lane of Jubilee Road between Oxford and Connaught will be closed for road work. So if you're traveling through that area, expect some delays. If you spot any traffic issues, give us a call at the 95.7 News Radio tip line at 902-493-7184. With your latest forecast, here's meteorologist Carl Lamb.
24: This is going to be a very hot and humid stretch all across the province. So 28 is the guaranteed high for today. We'll start with clouds, then get into the sun cloud mix. But we do have the chance for some rain showers and thunderstorms this afternoon and even into the evening. But again, 28 is the guaranteed high, feeling like 36. And then tonight, muggy with a low of 19, still some showers around. Then for tomorrow, it's the hottest day of the extended forecast. 31 feels like 39, a mix of sun and cloud there. And then for Saturday, a mix of sun and cloud. There could be a few showers, but 30 will feel like 37. And then for Sunday, sun and cloud in 25. And then it's pretty consistent even as we go into next week, Monday and Tuesday looking very similar. Your guaranteed high for today is 28.
18: And right now we're sitting at 16 degrees here in downtown Halifax. Facts 95.7 News Radio's traffic and weather together every 10 minutes on the ones in the morning and in the afternoons at 1, 11, 21, 31, 41, and 51 minutes past the hour. Well, recapping our lead stories, we just heard Nova Scotia under a yellow heat alert today, with some regions seeing temperatures hitting the low 30s. The Humidex pushing those temperatures up into the high 30s. We'll have the latest on this and other stories coming up at the bottom of the hour with Shelley Summers. 95.7 News Time, 6:23.
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18: Well, a pair of grandparents and parents in rural Ohio are under arrest for child endangerment after law enforcement rescued 16 kids in what's being described as deplorable conditions. One child was reportedly hospitalized in critical condition after they were removed from the home on Tuesday. ABC's Sasha Pizeznik described the conditions while speaking with the Start Here podcast team.
3: Just a grim picture coming into focus of what was inside. The sheriff said most livestock is kept in better conditions, and you can imagine, just incredibly dirty and cramped. And if they had been there just like another day longer than what they had been, authorities say it's possible we'd be looking at a very different and even deadly scene.
18: Some of the children discovered Tuesday in the Hamden, Ohio home were unable to speak. Investigators saying an 18-year-old who was developmentally disabled wasn't even able to write her name. Elsewhere stateside, we're learning new details about a man who allegedly caused the emergency landing of a United Express flight in Indianapolis on Tuesday. ABC's Alex Stone has more.
4: In audio from ATC.com, you can hear the pilots of the United Express flight operated by Mesa Airlines saying a passenger tried to open the cabin door in flight.
8: Yeah, we have a belligerent passenger trying to open the cabin door. We have passengers trying to get him secured in a seat right now.
4: New court documents say the suspect had been drinking before the flight and was detoxing from methamphetamine. In fact, they say he was on his way to rehab in Houston. The man allegedly called 911 while the plane was taking off, telling the operator to stop the aircraft. And then he allegedly charged forward as passengers restrained him. He was ultimately held down until the plane landed back in Indianapolis. Alex Stone, ABC News.
18: And quickly back home, the president of the Nova Scotia Senior Baseball League is joining the call for the development of more infrastructure in the province. 95.7's Blake Priddle has more.
9: NSSBL president Brad Jacobs says field availability is a major challenge for the league. The league not only needs fields for game day, but the fields are essential for practice times as well.
10: You have, in some cases, as many as 4 to 6 teams who might be playing out of that one field. When you get into rescheduling games and weather, it becomes a major issue.
9: Jacobs hopes that the province and municipal governments will make investments to improve access to baseball infrastructure. NSSBL is the highest level of amateur baseball in the province. I'm Blake Priddle.
18: Coming up, we'll have the latest business news in the Dynamic Market Minute, 95.7 News Time, 6:25.
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22: Good morning. Stock futures are trending mixed after what was a slight give back on Wall Street in the first trading day of the second half of 2026. The Dow Jones, the NASDAQ, both lower. The NASDAQ dropping 173 points or 0.6%. A lot of volatility in those high-flying computer chip memory stocks. Companies like Micron Technologies dropped 10% yesterday, pulling back from an all-time record high. A revaluation on some of those big companies. And Micron's down another 2.5% in pre-market action this morning. Winners, though, on the day included Meta Platforms, as it's going to shift more of its AI processing power over to the cloud. And Meta's up by coming off a gain of 8.5%. Palantir was up 7.75%. Nike gained 4.9% on some better-than-forecast quarterly earnings. And shares of IBM up by 1.75%. So far this morning, looking at the NASDAQ futures down 110 points, a third of 1%. And the international markets, the Tokyo Nikkei down 1,700 points at a drop of 2.5%. On Bay Street, it's back to work after the Canada Day holiday. The TSX was up 33 points on Tuesday at 34,856, gained 10% for the first half of the year. Coming up this morning, we've got a reading on U.S. jobs. The labor market stats for June will be in at 8:30 Eastern. That's expected to show a headline in unemployment rate still holding above 4%. The Canadian dollar at 70.47 is up by a tenth of a cent. The exchange just below $1.42. Price for gold up $5 at $40.87. And the price for oil this morning down 56 cents at $68 per barrel. At the Business Center, I'm Mike Eppel.
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19: Good morning. It's Thursday, July 2nd. I'm Shelley Summers. Right now in downtown Halifax, fog, 16 degrees. Here's what's making news this morning. Environment Canada issuing a yellow alert with temperatures expected to reach the low 30s and a humidex of 38.
20: An inmate at a Nova Scotia prison has died in custody, according to Correctional Service Canada.
21: The official opposition is raising some concern about the future of the McKay Bridge, suggesting government now looking at ways to avoid building a new span.
19: And later,
25: the president of the Nova Scotia Senior Baseball League is joining the call for the development of more baseball infrastructure in Nova Scotia.
22: Another busy day in the World Cup, including Toronto's last match. They're ending epically, Croatia-Portugal. And it was a July 1st loss to the Wanderers at home. Sports at 45. Tech stock futures trending down with memory component companies losing some altitude. NASDAQ futures down 100 points. Bay Street kicks off the second half of the trading year today. And we get a U.S. jobs report for June. Business at 56.
19: 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Time for Rogers 5G home internet traffic and weather together on the ones with Halifax's most frequent traffic reports. Here's Vanessa Vandenis.
23: Good morning. Traffic volumes are light across the major routes in HRM, and we're off to a great start with no major collisions to report. Both the McDonald and McKay bridges are moving well inbound towards Halifax. And a reminder that starting at 9 o'clock, there's going to be some traffic delays on Jubilee Road between Beach Street and Rosebank Avenue. Lane drops will be in place during construction, and drivers should expect delays and are encouraged to use alternative routes wherever possible. If you have a traffic tip, give us a call on the 95.7 News Radio tip line at 902-493-7184. With your latest forecast, here's meteorologist Carl Lamb.
24: It is not just about the heat today, it's also about the humidity. And it is why we have that yellow warning for heat. So we'll have clouds this morning, get into a mix of sun and cloud for the afternoon. There will be some rain showers and thunderstorms that get going during the heat of the day. 28 is the guaranteed high, feels like 36, and you can thank that hot wind coming into Nova Scotia and just kind of pumping in that humidity. So it's really not all that comfortable tonight either. 19, still a few showers and an isolated thunderstorm possible. Your guaranteed high is 28.
19: And right now in downtown Halifax, 16. At the airport, 16. Guaranteed high, 28. We'll have another check of traffic and weather together in less than 10 minutes. 95.7 News Time, 6:33. Well, as we just heard from Carl, it looks like we can expect another hot and humid day here in HRM and across most of the Maritimes as well. Environment Canada issuing a yellow alert saying parts of Nova Scotia could see temperatures into the low 30s with Humidex values reaching as high as 38. There won't be much nighttime relief either, as lows are also forecast to stay warm. 95.7's meteorologist Carl Lamb saying we may see some showers as well.
24: When it's this hot and this humid all across Halifax and really across the province, the afternoon window is when we are keeping our eyes on those potential rain showers and thunderstorms to fire up as they sweep on through. And that's when the atmosphere is just really at its most unstable point. And all it takes is just a little heat, humidity, and a lifting mechanism to get those storms going.
19: And Environment Canada saying that residents should limit exposure to the sun and heat, as well as plan outdoor activities during cooler parts of the day. The agency also advising people to avoid leaving children or pets in parked vehicles and to drink lots of water. Well, the subject of that emergency alert that may have woke you up overnight, still missing at this hour. The RCMP saying Victor Andrews was last seen on Canada Day in Lawrencetown. The 71-year-old described as 5'8", balding with a gray beard and wearing glasses, blue jeans, and a beige jacket at the time of his disappearance. A few other details have been provided, but he is said to walk with an uneven gait. Anyone with information about his whereabouts asked to contact police or Crime Stoppers. Meantime, Halifax Regional Police investigating the deaths of two men in Fall River. Police on Monday responded to a report of a deceased man inside a home on Lincolnshire Drive. When they arrived, police found two bodies inside. Officials saying the deaths are considered to be suspicious and are working with the Office of the Provincial Medical Examiner to determine the cause of death. As well, Correctional Service Canada says an inmate of the Spring Hill Institution in Nova Scotia has died in custody. We get more from 95.7's Chris Haleff.
0: The Federal Service says 65-year-old Dominique Tremblay died on Friday at the medium security prison. The agency says it will review the circumstances surrounding the death, as it does with all instances of inmates who die in custody. Now, Tremblay died 2 weeks after beginning a 3-year sentence for child sexual and exploitation material offenses. This comes after an investigation was launched in 2023 in St. Anne de Kent, New Brunswick, where police executed a search warrant at a home in the area, arresting Tremblay and seizing electronic devices. Correctional Service Canada says Tremblay's next of kin has been notified of his death. I'm Chris Haleff.
19: The price of diesel fuel in Nova Scotia seeing a jump on Canada Day as an interrupter clause went into effect. Due to a significant shift in the market price for diesel oil, the Nova Scotia Energy Board pushed the price up by 7.6 cents, now stands at $1.93. The board saying the price of gas was not impacted, so regular self-serve gasoline remains at $1.68.9. The official opposition calling into question the government's plans for the McKay Bridge. This after a tender was issued last week looking at ways to extend its life. We get more on the story from 95.7's Mark Hodgins.
1: NDP leader Claudia Chender says in 2017 she was told by the Bridge Commission that the McKay Bridge, built in 1970, had a 50-year lifespan. Now, the province has removed tolls on that bridge and absorbed $300 million in debt from Halifax Harbour Bridges. Speaking to 95.7 News Radio, Chender says there's a lack of transparency now.
2: When we had the Halifax Harbour Bridge Commission, we had a body that told us what was going on, whose finances were public, who could talk to us about the bridges. And now it's been swallowed up into the bureaucracy like everything else and become another cost pressure. And we have no idea how those decisions are getting made.
1: Chender suggesting the government is now looking at ways to avoid the price tag of building a new Cross Harbour span, which would likely be north of $1 billion, according to estimates. Removing the tolls on the McKay meant a loss of around $35 million in revenue per year. I'm Mark Hodgins.
19: Well, baseball field availability has become a challenge in HRM, and it's presenting a problem for the Nova Scotia Senior Baseball League. More on that story from 95.7's Blake Priddle.
3: The NSSBL not only needs baseball fields for game day, but they're also needed for practice days. That's according to league president Brad Jacobs. Recently, a proposal was put forward to convert baseball diamonds at Dartmouth Commons into a cricket pitch. And while Jacobs says he's not opposed to the idea of fields for other sports being developed, they should not be built over existing ball fields.
10: It would just go further to create an additional gap and an additional scheduling challenge and availability. And as a league that operates, from mid-May until mid to late September, maybe early October, that availability is extremely important.
25: Jacobs believes that more investments should be made for baseball infrastructure in the province, not just for the NSSBL, but for everyone that wants to play the game. You can learn more about NSSBL by visiting their website, nssbl.com. I'm Blake Prettall.
19: Well, to Venezuela now, where a week after back-to-back earthquakes in that country, some survivors are still being pulled out of the rubble. Some rescue crews are pulling back operations, though. 12-year-old Carlos was rescued after 5 days. His cousin, Myra, in Miami, saying with little government help, many families are digging with their own hands to try to find loved ones.
4: As the teams were backing out, my cousin and his brother, Juan, continued with their own hands, just continuing to dig.

0: The Canada-U.S.-Mexico Agreement on Trade in its current form.
1: U.S. Trade Representative Jameson Greer says the United States will continue talks with Canada and Mexico to address what he calls the agreement's shortcomings. But the Continental Trade Pact remains in effect. Washington's decision triggers a rolling annual review for up to a decade. At that point, the deal would expire if the three countries can't agree on an extension. Greer met with Canada-U.S. Trade Minister Dominic LeBlanc and Mexico's Economy Secretary. LeBlanc says negotiations will need to include U.S. tariffs on Canadian steel, aluminum, autos, and lumber. Jason White, The Canadian Press.
0: And top-ranked paddlers from 55 countries spending Canada Day racing in Dartmouth for the first day of the Canoe Sprint World Championship. Ian Gaudette is a 22-year-old representing Team Canada at the five-day event and said the roar of fans from his hometown helped propel the C4 crew to a second-place finish. With that finish, the boat moves directly to the finals for the Under-23 International Canoe Federation event that is set for tomorrow. Coming up in 60 seconds, traffic and weather together. 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
0: 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Time for Rogers 5G home internet, traffic and weather together on the ones. With Halifax's most frequent traffic reports, here's Vanessa Vandenis.
6: Good morning. It's a quiet start on the roads today. Traffic volumes are light across the HRM and no major collisions to report at this time. If you're heading into Halifax, both the McDonald and McKay bridges are moving well with no significant delays. Also, a heads up if you're traveling later this morning, there's going to be some traffic delays at the intersection of Pleasant Street and Highway 101. This is to facilitate road repairs. Drivers are asked to expect delays and use alternate routes wherever possible. As always, if you spot something on the roads, give us a call on the 95.7 News Radio tip line at 902-493-7184. With your latest forecast, here's meteorologist Carl Lamb.
7: This is going to be an intense stretch across Halifax and Nova Scotia for heat and humidity. So 28 is a guaranteed high for today after some morning cloud. It is sun and cloud for the afternoon, but we are keeping our eyes on some rain showers and thunderstorms that could develop, and that southwesterly winds gusting up to about 40 kilometers per hour. But that just brings in more humidity too. So a guaranteed high of 28 feels like 36. Still unsettled with rain and an isolated thunderstorm tonight and a low of 19. But for tomorrow, sun and cloud, 31 is the high, feeling like 39. Your guaranteed high for today is 28.
0: 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At the airport, 16. Guaranteed high, 28. 95.7 News Radio is the only station with a weather guarantee. 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Well, players and staff alike saying messages from home are fueling Canada's team through this summer's historic World Cup run. Midfielder Nathan Saliba saying the group has seen the photos and videos from across the country.
8: It's really important for us to see the support from back home, you know, and that, you know, it feels good to see it, to know that we're kind of a seller of dreams and of emotions for people back home. So it feels really good and it motivates us to keep going.
0: Canada will face its toughest test yet on Saturday when they take on Morocco in the round of 16. Coming up after sports, the Trump family appearing to be riding high on cashing in with the latest presidential administration. 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
9: Fog and 16 degrees in downtown Halifax. Good morning. I'm Shelley Summers. Here are the stories making news this morning. A hot and humid heat wave continuing across the HRM today. Environment Canada issuing a yellow alert, saying parts of Nova Scotia could see temperatures into the low 30s with Humidex values reaching as high as 38 in some areas. As well, RCMP looking for the public's help finding a missing 71-year-old. Police say Victor Andrews was last seen yesterday. And coming up after sports, Russia launching a new wave of missile and drone attacks at the Ukrainian capital. 95.7 News Time, 6:45. 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
10: Well, as the round of 32 continues in the World Cup today, and it's the final Toronto match. What a way for the six to finish out. Cristiano Ronaldo and Luka Modric, two legends, now over 40, probably the final World Cup match for whoever loses this. The vibe around both has been incredible, and will peak at 8 o'clock. Also in the sked tonight, Switzerland, Algeria, and Vancouver. As for Wednesday, last night, the U.S. with the 2-0 win of a Bosnia and Herzegovina to move on. England escaped the scare from DR Congo. Got the 2-1 victory on a Harry Kane brace, and Belgium via a late extra time penalty beat Senegal 3-2. Not a great Canada Day for the Halifax Wanderers, who fell at home to Atletico Ottawa 3-1. Balu Tabla scored 3 minutes in to set the tone as he finished with two. Next up Sunday at Pacific FC. That's right, Sergei Bobrovsky is a Maple Leaf. Toronto making a big July 1st splash, signing the future Hall of Famer to a 3-year deal, but they also got deeper, bringing in Jack Roslovic, Colton Sissons, Teddy Bluger, and Brandon Duhame. Elsewhere, Edmonton sending Darnell Nurse to the Sharks. John Carlson, 2 years with Tampa. That became official overnight. The Blue Jays took 2-3 with the Mets at Rogers Center, including their 9-3 win. Sean Keyes, the first Jay to hit his first Major League homer on Canada Day since the late Steve Staggs in 1977. Also, the most runs the Jays have scored in the game since May 9th as the offense heating up. Next up tomorrow in Seattle, day four at Wimbledon. Gabriel Diallo has his second-round match in a few moments as he faces Italian Lorenzo Sonego. From the Sports Center, I'm Simon Bennett.
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9: You're listening to 95.7 News Radio. Well, the city of Kyiv once more shaken by huge blasts overnight as Russia launched a new wave of missile and drone attacks at the Ukrainian capital. Ukrainian officials saying at least 13 people were killed, nearly 100 injured in the blasts. But there are concerns the death toll could rise as they begin to clear away the debris. Authorities saying residential buildings and civilian infrastructure were damaged across the city from the attack overnight and into today. The Trump family appearing to be riding high on cashing in to the latest presidential administration after President Trump's latest disclosure agreements showing that the commander-in-chief's personal wealth ballooned by more than $2 billion over the past year. That includes more than $1 million on cryptocurrency alone. It's a number that ABC News political contributor Mary Jordan says is unusual for a president.
3: They didn't even want to be seen as making money on a public office. It was an honor to serve in the highest office in the land, and you didn't want to be lining your pockets and using insider trading. He knows when he's going to bomb a country. He knows what that's going to do to the markets, the oil market. You could make an enormous amount of money. Other people resisted, but not Donald Trump's family.
9: And that is Mary Jordan reporting. An extreme temperature is set to continue for millions of Americans today as ongoing heat waves continue, baking most of the Midwest and parts of the East. More from ABC News meteorologist Lee Goldberg.
4: Extreme heat warnings from the Midwest into parts of the Northeast will drop those heat warnings as we go through Friday in parts of the Midwest. But for today, feels like 100 to 115 across much of the East. A high level four extreme heat risk as we go into Friday in the Mid-Atlantic back to the Ohio Valley. This is when the heat peaks into Thursday and Friday.
9: And that is Lee Goldberg reporting. Coming up in 60 seconds, traffic and weather together on the ones and JonBenet Ramsey series. Heading to Netflix.
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9: 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Time for Rogers 5G home internet traffic and weather together on the ones. With Halifax's most frequent traffic reports, here's Vanessa Vandenis.
17: Well, it's a quiet start to the morning commute with light traffic across the region and no major collisions to report. If you're heading into Halifax, both the McDonald and McKay bridges are moving well. One thing to keep in mind this morning, there are some foggy areas in the HRM, so please slow down, leave yourself some extra space, and use caution on the roads. If you have a traffic tip, give us a call on the 95.7 News Radio tip line at 902-493-7184. With your latest forecast, here's meteorologist Carl Lamb.
18: We are going to have to fight tooth and nail to get through this stretch across Halifax with that yellow warning for heat in place for today and tomorrow. So your guaranteed high for today is 28. We'll start with some cloud, then get into the mix of sun and cloud, and rain showers and thunderstorms could fire up this afternoon. And it's a hot wind that we have today out of the southwest, gusting up to 40 kilometers per hour. Tonight, still a few rain showers possible and a low of 19. And then for tomorrow, sun and cloud, but it's just stifling hot. 31 feels like 39 and down to a low of 18 on Friday night. Then for Saturday, sun and cloud, a few showers in the evening. 30 feels like 37 and sun and cloud for Sunday and Monday. Temperatures cooling off to around 25. Your guaranteed high for today is 28.
9: And right now in downtown Halifax, 16 at the airport, 17, guaranteed high, 28. 95.7 News Radio has traffic and weather together every 10 minutes on the ones in both the morning and the afternoon at 1:11, 21, 31, 41, and 51 minutes past the hour. Recapping our lead story, a hot and humid heat wave continuing across the HRM today. Environment Canada issuing a yellow alert. It says parts of Nova Scotia could see temperatures into the low 30s with Humidex values reaching as high as 38 in some areas. The agency also advising people to avoid leaving children or pets in parked vehicles and to drink lots of water. The very latest on all of this, as well as other top stories, coming up at the top of the hour with Steve Gow. 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
9: Well, a JonBenet Ramsey series is heading to Netflix. We get the details in this morning's entertainment update with Michelle Franzen.
19: A new limited series on the JonBenet Ramsey case is heading to Netflix. The murder of JonBenet Ramsey stars Melissa McCarthy and Clive Owen as JonBenet's parents, Patsy and John Ramsey. It's set to debut this winter.
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19: Get ready to travel through time with Big Brother, season 28 of the long-running CBS reality series titled Big Brother Time Trip. 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The new season premieres July 9th.
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19: Amazing news. Project Hail Mary is coming to streaming. Ryan Gosling's hit sci-fi film makes its debut on Prime Video Friday, July 3rd.
23: Cool. I meant to say cool, and then I started to say great.
19: And actress Lindsay Lohan turns 40 today. Michelle Franzen, ABC News.
9: Well, as workers at New York City's Madison Square Garden prep for the highly anticipated wedding of pop superstar Taylor Swift and Kansas City Chiefs tight end Travis Kelce later this week, a Kansas City bakery is giving its customers a taste of its own wedding festivities. Dolce Bakery has produced Taylor Swift-inspired cakes before, notably around her Eras tour, but this week offering white mini wedding cakes iced with the names Taylor and Travis, as well as one saying Mrs. Americana, a play on words of Swift's Miss Americana 2020 documentary. Customer Victoria Lund is a school teacher in Kansas City and says the couple has become a hot topic for her students throughout their relationship.
24: The way that Taylor Swift has brought girls and like young girls' attention towards football has been really cool to see. Just girls will come to school and be like, I watched the football game with my dad last night. We saw Taylor Swift. So it's really creating a lot of cool bonds with like dads and daughters.
9: And she says it's a fun way to bring the community together, even if the ceremony is hundreds of miles away. And a Russian couple are now facing criminal charges after their wild marriage proposal involved scaling the Empire State Building, one of the tallest buildings in New York City. Hannah Batah with that story.
25: The daredevils, now identified as Angela Nikolaou and Ivan Kunetsov. Without any type of safety equipment, they climbed the top of the spire and unfurled a banner that read, "When the power of love beats the love of power, the world knows peace." Then they descended to a lower platform where Kunetsov dropped to his knee and proposed.
9: And that is Hannah Batah reporting. Business is next. 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
9: 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Here's Mike Eppel.
10: Good morning. Stock futures are trending mixed after what was a slight give back on Wall Street in the first trading day of the second half of 2026. The Dow Jones, the NASDAQ, both lower. The NASDAQ dropping 173 points or 0.6%. A lot of volatility in those high-flying computer chip memory stocks. Companies like Micron Technologies dropped 10% yesterday, pulling back from an all-time record high. A revaluation on some of those big companies. And Micron's down another 2.5% in pre-market action this morning. Winners, though, on the day included Meta Platforms, as it's going to shift more of its AI processing power over to the cloud. And Meta's up by coming off a gain of 8.5%. Palantir was up 7.75%. Nike gained 4.9% on some better than forecast quarterly earnings. And shares of IBM up by 1.75%. So far this morning, looking at the NASDAQ futures down 110 points, a third of 1%. And the international markets, the Tokyo Nikkei down 1,700 points at a drop of 2.5%.
0: On Bay Street, it's back to work after the Canada Day holiday. The TSX was up 33 points on Tuesday at 34,856, gained 10% for the first half of the year. Coming up this morning, we've got a reading on U.S. jobs. The labor market stats for June will be in at 8:30 Eastern. That's expected to show a headline in unemployment rate still holding above 4%. The Canadian dollar at 70.47 is up by a tenth of a cent. The exchange just below $1.42. Price for gold up $5 at $40.87. And the price for oil this morning down 56 cents at $68 per barrel. At the Business Center, I'm Mike Eppel.
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7: Good morning. It is Thursday, the 2nd of July. I'm Steve Gow. Right now in downtown Halifax, it is foggy and 16 degrees. Here's what's making news today. Well, hot, hot, hot. Nova Scotia under a yellow heat alert today as humidity pushes temperatures possibly close to the 40s.
11: The opposition calling into question the government's plans for the McKay Bridge. This after a tender was issued last week looking at ways to extend its life. More details coming up.
12: Correctional Service Canada says an inmate of the Spring Hill Institution in Nova Scotia has died in custody. We'll have more details coming up.
7: And later,
13: baseball field availability has become a local challenge, and this presents a problem for the highest level of amateur baseball in Nova Scotia.
29: Lots happening in the World Cup today, including Toronto hosting Portugal against Croatia tonight. Plus, the Wanderers drop their Canada Day matchup with Ottawa Sports at 15.
0: It's the start of the second half of the trading year for Bay Street. Wall Street's showing some selling pressure on high-flying computer chip companies, and a U.S. jobs report for June due in this morning. Business at 26.
7: 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Here's Vanessa Vandenis with a look at the roads.
17: Good morning. It's a smooth start to the commute with light traffic across the region and no major collisions to report. Both the McDonald and McKay bridges are moving well in Halifax, and there is some foggy patches out there, so take it easy, slow down, use extra caution, and give yourself a little more space on the roads. If you have a traffic tip, call the 95.7 News Radio tip line at 902-493-7180. With your latest forecast, here's meteorologist Carl Lamb.
18: We'll start with the clouds this morning, but then we get into the sun-cloud mix for the afternoon, and then that also fuels a chance for some rain showers and a few isolated thunderstorms. We'll also have that southwesterly wind around 20 kilometers per hour, gusting up to about 40. So your guaranteed high is 28, but it will feel like 36 with the humidity. And then tonight, it's pretty uncomfortable. 19 with still some rain and a few thunderstorms as well. Your guaranteed high is 28.
7: And it is 16 right now in downtown Halifax. 17 at the airport. We'll have another look at traffic and weather together again in less than 10 minutes. 95.7 News Time, 7:03. Well, as we just heard from Carl just moments ago, a hot and humid heat wave continues across most of the Maritimes, including here in the HRM. A yellow heat alert has been issued with Environment Canada saying parts of Nova Scotia could see Humidex values nearing 40 degrees. Nighttime lows are also forecast to stay warm, providing little to no relief. Carl Lamb returns to tell us that the alert could continue into the weekend.
18: The yellow warning for heat extends all the way from Shelburne to Annapolis counties and then also from Queens to Digby counties and everywhere in between. You will be dealing with hot and humid conditions as we go through the next couple of days. This yellow warning for heat could even last into Saturday as well. But again, we're talking about those humidex values into the mid to upper 30s. It is just going to be downright uncomfortable for anything outdoors and to be outdoors for a prolonged period of time, especially if you're doing strenuous activity.
7: Now, Environment Canada is advising residents to check on those people living alone and to watch for signs of heat exhaustion. They say drink water often, close blinds, and use air conditioning when possible. In other news of the day, the RCMP say the missing 71-year-old who was reported missing in Lawrencetown yesterday has now been located. In a release, the RCMP did not provide many details, but they do say he was found safe. The missing senior was the subject of an emergency alert that was issued overnight. The RCMP thank residents for assisting with the search and offering tips. Meantime, Mounties continue to investigate the suspicious deaths of two men in Fall River. Police say officers responded to a report of a dead man inside of a home on Lincolnshire Drive Monday afternoon. When they arrived, two bodies were actually located inside. Police now working with the Office of the Provincial Medical Examiner to determine the cause of deaths. Few other details are known at this time. Well, with Canada Day came a jump at the pumps here in Nova Scotia. If you were fueling up yesterday, you may have noticed diesel prices went up 7.6 cents to 193 cents per liter. Nova Scotia Energy Board said it invoked the interrupter clause on Canada Day due to a significant shift in the market price for oil. Gasoline prices were not adjusted in the move, so regular self-serve remains at 168.9 cents per liter. The official opposition is raising concerns about the future of the McKay Bridge, suggesting the government is looking at ways to avoid building a new span. 95.7's Mark Hodgins has that story.
11: Discussions around the need to replace the McKay Bridge have been ongoing for years in Halifax, but now a recent tender from the government is looking at ways to preserve or rehab the concrete deck. Opposition NDP leader Claudia Chender says in a 2017 meeting, the Bridge Commission told her the McKay Bridge, built in 1970, had a 50-year lifespan. She tells 95.7 News Radio, now that the Houston government has absorbed the commission, it seems to be looking for ways to avoid the price tag of a new bridge.
3: We had a really well-governed, well-functioning bridge commission that was mostly self-funding. And so, you know, this was the pressure we immediately identified when that decision was made, which surprised everyone, including, I think, the bridge commission at the time, was, well, how are we going to pay for the new bridge, which is going to be hugely expensive? And now we hear that they're talking about trying to figure out a way not to build a new bridge.
11: By taking over the Bridge Commission and removing tolls, the province absorbed $300 million in debt and gave up the $35 million annually in toll revenue. I'm Mark Hodgins.
7: Well, the U.S. says it will not renew the Canada-U.S.-Mexico agreement on trade in its current form. Jason White with the Canadian Press explains.
4: U.S. Trade Representative Jameson Greer says the United States will continue talks with Canada and Mexico to address what he calls the agreement's shortcomings. But the Continental Trade Pact remains in effect. Washington's decision triggers a rolling annual review for up to a decade. At that point, the deal would expire if the three countries can't agree on an extension. Greer met with Canada U.S. Trade Minister Dominic LeBlanc and Mexico's Economy Secretary. LeBlanc says negotiations will need to include U.S. tariffs on Canadian steel, aluminum, autos, and lumber. Jason White, The Canadian Press.
7: Now, meantime, Prime Minister Mark Carney urged Canadians to remain united in a Canada Day speech in the nation's capital. Canadians gathered right across the country to mark 159th years of Confederation yesterday as the country grapples with a changing world and emerging separatist movements in Alberta. Carney's plan to deliver similar remarks in Edmonton later in the day was upended by thunderstorms that prevented his plane from taking off on time. His appearance would have come as Albertans get set to vote this fall on whether to remain in Canada or hold a binding referendum on separation. You're listening to 95.7 News Radio. Well, we have new details now about that inmate who died at Spring Hill Institution, as we reported on Tuesday. 95.7's Chris Aleff has more.
12: Correctional Service Canada says 65-year-old Dominique Tremblay of the Spring Hill Institution in Nova Scotia has died in custody. The Federal Service says he died on Friday at the medium security prison. Tremblay died 2 weeks after beginning a 3-year sentence for child sexual and exploitation material offenses after an investigation launched in 2023 led to his arrest in St. Anne-de-Kent, New Brunswick. The agency says it will review the circumstances surrounding his death, as it does with all instances of inmates who die in custody. Officials say they have notified Tremblay's next of kin of his passing. I'm Chris Halef.
7: Well, police continue to investigate the death of a Halifax man 45 years after his murder. Regional police issued a call for any information about the June 30th, 1981 homicide of Vincent Griffin, also known as Hank. The 43-year-old was found dead in his vehicle as it sat running in front of a John Street home early that day. Police believe there are people out there with information that could help solve the crime, and they hope the passage of time will encourage them to come forward. And the University of King's College here in Halifax has exceeded its fundraising goal. The school announced it was aiming to raise $15 million, but it ended up with $16.2 million. The money will be used for scholarships, building restoration, and a new building for the journalism school. The financial boost comes as University President William Leahy winds down his term after a decade. Coming up, we'll have traffic and weather together on the Ones.
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7: 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Time for Rogers 5G home internet traffic and weather together on the Ones. Taking a look at your foggy Thursday morning drive. Here's Vanessa Vaninis.
21: And we're off to a steady start on the roads this morning with light traffic across the HRM and no major collisions to report. The McDonald and McKay bridges are moving well into Halifax as well. Starting at 9 o'clock, the southbound lane of Jubilee Road between Oxford Street and Connaught Avenue will be closed for road work. Lane drops will also be in place on Jubilee Road between Beach Street and Rosebank Avenue. Expect delays and consider using alternate routes if possible. If you see anything on the roads, give us a call on the 95.7 News Radio tip line at 902-493-7184. With your latest forecast, here's meteorologist Carl Lamb.
18: That yellow warning for heat is going to be sticking around for the next couple of days. So we start with clouds this morning, get into a sun cloud mix this afternoon. That helps to get the atmosphere all unstable and leads to the potential for a few rain showers and thunderstorms to fire up. 28 is your guaranteed high, and that humidity is being shipped in here by that southwesterly wind, so it feels like 36. And then for tonight, muggy and still some rain showers and thunderstorms with a low of 19. For tomorrow, this looks like the hottest day. 31 degrees, feels like 39 with clouds and then some sun in the afternoon, but it is going to be a stifling hot day on Friday. Your guaranteed high is 28.
7: 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Well, Canada's ambassador to the UN says Prime Minister Mark Carney's vision of working with countries that aren't traditional allies is taking shape at the United Nations.
9: David Lametti says part of his job is coordinating with middle powers on issues that matter to Canada. That includes work on safe adoption of artificial intelligence, addressing Haiti's security crisis, and preserving international law. The former Canadian Justice Minister says those goals can't be pursued solely through rich countries. So Canada has renewed its relations with China and India while seeking trade linkages with Europe and Pacific Rim countries. Prime Minister Mark Carney attracted global attention this January with a speech to the World Economic Forum in Davos, urging middle powers to band together to advance their interests and avoid being subjected by superpowers. Naira Ahmed, The Canadian Press.
7: Coming up, Simon Bennett tees up another big day of World Cup action. We'll have that and more in sports up next. 95.7 News Time, 7:14.
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7: Well, it's foggy and 16 degrees in downtown Halifax. Good morning, I'm Steve Gow. Here are the stories making news today. Oh, it's going to be a hot one. Nova Scotia under a yellow heat alert today, with some regions seeing temperatures reaching into the low 30s, with Humidex values reaching as high as 38. Environment Canada advising you to take action to protect yourself, your pets, and others. Meantime, Mounties say they have located the missing 71-year-old man, and he is now safe. The senior who disappeared in Lawrencetown yesterday was the subject of an emergency alert overnight. And coming up after sports, doctors say untreated wounds and disease now the biggest concerns, more than a week after Venezuela was rocked by two major earthquakes. 95.7 News Time, 7:16. 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
29: All right, we start, of course, with the World Cup, and Toronto's schedule finishes with a bang. Two legends, Cristiano Ronaldo or Luka Modric, one of whom will finish the World Cup resume most likely on Canadian soil. Crowds gathering to catch a glimpse of either yesterday at a round of 32 should be epic at 8 o'clock. There's also another match in Vancouver, Switzerland and Algeria late tonight. As for yesterday's round of 32, England over DR Congo 2-1, Harry Kane saving the Three Lions from a stunner with two late goals, Belgium over Senegal 3-2 on a late penalty in extra time, and the Americans blank Bosnia and Herzegovina 2-0 to move on as well. Not a great July 1st for the Wanderers at home. Atletico Ottawa scored in the third minute, never looked back, taking it 3-1. Next up for the Wanderers Sunday at Pacific FC. Big moves for the Maple Leafs on July 1st, of course, future Hall of Famer Sergei Bobrovsky signing for 3 years. They were also super busy elsewhere, acquiring Nick Paul from Tampa for Dennis Hill to be in picks. Also bringing in Jack Roslovic, Colton Sissons, Teddy Bluger, and Brandon Duhaim. Edmonton was busy. Darnell Nurse traded to San Jose. They signed goaltender Freddie Anderson, fresh off his Carolina Cup, but also acquiring Devin Levi from Buffalo. Zach Werenski not going anywhere. A joint release with the Blue Jackets affirmed his desire to stay and try to win in Columbus. It was a Canada Day win for the Blue Jays. They got to Freddie Peralta for 5 runs in the first 4 innings. Sean Keyes said he blacked out after smashing his first big league homer as they beat the Mets 9-3. They're on the road until the All-Star break starting tomorrow in Seattle. And Wimbledon, one Canadian in action today. Gabriel Diallo just getting underway against Italy's Lorenzo Sonego. We're on the Sports Center of Simon Bennett.
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7: Welcome back to 95.7 News Radio. I'm Steve Gao. Well, a week after back-to-back earthquakes rocked Venezuela, a few survivors are still being pulled out of the rubble. However, rescue crews are beginning to scale back their operations. With little government support, many families are digging with their own hands to find loved ones. 12-year-old Carlos was one of those rescued after 5 days. His cousin Myra Herrera calling it a miracle.
13: Here we are, day seven, and they're still finding people. And you know, hope is still there, and hope is still alive, even though it's been so many days. And we just, the emotional roller coaster continues.
7: Doctors say the biggest dangers now are facing survivors with untreated wounds and infectious diseases. Coming up, we'll have traffic and weather together on the ones. And later, there are calls for more baseball infrastructure in Nova Scotia as the sport continues to gain popularity. 95.7 News Time, 720.
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21: Good morning. It's a fairly quiet start on the roads this morning with light traffic and no major collisions to report at this time. Volumes at the McDonald Bridge are starting to pick up heading into Halifax and Dartmouth, while the McKay Bridge is still moving well. You may encounter some fog in spots this morning, so take it easy, slow down, use extra caution, and keep a safe following distance. If you see anything on the roads, give us a call on the 95.7 News Radio tip line at 902-493-7184. With your latest forecast, here's meteorologist Carl Lamb.
18: This is going to be a very hot and humid stretch all across the province. So 28 is the guaranteed high for today. We'll start with clouds, then get into the sun cloud mix. But we do have the chance for some rain showers and thunderstorms this afternoon and even into the evening. But again, 28 is the guaranteed high, feeling like 36. And then tonight, muggy with a low of 19, still some showers around. Then for tomorrow, it's the hottest day of the extended forecast. 31 feels like 39, a mix of sun and cloud there. And then for Saturday, a mix of sun and cloud. There could be a few showers, but 30 will feel like 37. And then for Sunday, sun and cloud in 25. And then it's pretty consistent even as we go into next week, Monday and Tuesday looking very similar. Your guaranteed high for today is 28.
7: And we are holding steady at 16 degrees right now in downtown Halifax. 95.7 News Radio is traffic and weather together every 10 minutes on the ones in the morning and in the afternoons at 1, 11, 21, 31, 41, and 51 minutes past the hour. Recapping our lead story, well, Nova Scotia under a yellow heat alert today, with some regions seeing temperatures reaching into the low 30s. Humidex values could be pushing those temperatures as high as 38. We'll have the latest on this and other stories coming up at the bottom of the hour with Shelley Summers. 95.7 News Time, 7:23.
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7: Well, Canada Post says until further notice, it will not be accepting parcels destined for some European Union countries due to new custom rules for low-value shipments. Now, among those nations impacted are Austria, Belgium, the Czech Republic, Denmark, Finland, Germany, and several others. The suspension is due to the European Union's 3 euro customs duty on parcels imported from outside the EU, worth up to $240 Canadian. Canada Post says that it will accept shipments to other EU destinations and will work to implement compliance solutions in the impacted markets. Well, as we heard briefly in sports, yesterday was another big day in the World Cup. Among the wins, the third and final co-host now through to the round of 16. 95.7's Asher Roth joins us with a look back at day 21.
3: Valerin Balogun's third goal of the World Cup gave the United States the lead over Bosnia-Herzegovina late in the first half, but he then put his squad down a man for most of the second after receiving a red card for a hard foul. It wouldn't matter as the Americans would hang on for a 2-0 victory. They'll face a Belgian team in the round of 16 that was trailing Senegal 2-0 with 5 minutes to go before scoring two late markers and winning it in the 126th minute on a goal by Amadou Onana. England also found itself trailing against DR Congo in the second half before captain Harry Kane scored twice to hand England the 2-1 victory. Thursday we'll see three more matches, including the final one in Toronto with Cristiano Ronaldo's Portuguese squad taking on Croatia at 7 p.m. From the Sports Center, I'm Asher Roth.
7: And in sports closer to home, the president of the Nova Scotia Senior Baseball League is joining the call for the development of more infrastructure in the province. 95.7's Blake Priddle explains.
4: NSSBL president Brad Jacobs says field availability is a major challenge for the league. The league not only needs fields for game day, but the fields are essential for practice times as well.
9: You have, in some cases, as many as 4 to 6 teams that might be playing out of that one field. When you get into rescheduling games and weather, it becomes a major issue.
4: Jacobs hopes that the province and municipal governments will make investments to improve access to baseball infrastructure. NSSBL is the highest level of amateur baseball in the province. I'm Blake Priddle.
7: Coming up, we'll have the latest business news in the Dynamic Market Minute with Mike Eppel.
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29: Good morning. Stock futures are trending mixed after what was a slight give back on Wall Street in the first trading day of the second half of 2026. The Dow Jones, the NASDAQ, both lower. NASDAQ dropping 173 points or 0.6%. A lot of volatility in those high-flying computer chip memory stocks. Companies like Micron Technologies dropped 10% yesterday, pulling back from an all-time record high. A revaluation on some of those big companies, and Micron's down another 2.5% in pre-market action this morning. Winners, though, on the day included Meta Platforms, as it's going to shift more of its AI processing power over to the cloud, and Meta's up by coming off a gain of 8.5%. Palantir was up 7.75%. Nike gained 4.9% on some better-than-forecast quarterly earnings, and shares of IBM up by 1.75%. So far this morning, looking at the NASDAQ futures down 110 points, a third of 1%. And the international markets, the Tokyo Nikkei down 1,700 points at a drop of 2.5%.
1: On Bay Street, it's back to work after the Canada Day holiday. The TSX was up 33 points on Tuesday at 34,856, gained 10% for the first half of the year. Coming up this morning, we've got a reading on U.S. jobs. The labor market stats for June will be in at 8:30 Eastern. That's expected to show a headline in unemployment rate still holding above 4%. The Canadian dollar at 70.47 is up by a tenth of a cent. The exchange just below $1.42. Price for gold up $5 at $40.87. And the price for oil this morning down 56 cents at $68 per barrel. At the Business Center, I'm Mike Eppel.
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22: Good morning. It's Thursday, July 2nd. I'm Shelley Summers. Right now in downtown Halifax, fog and 16 degrees. Here's what's making news this morning. Well, Environment Canada has issued a yellow alert with temperatures expected to reach the low 30s today and the Humidex 38 in many areas.
23: An inmate at a Nova Scotia prison has died in custody, according to Correctional Service Canada.
24: The official opposition is raising some concern about the future of the McKay Bridge, suggesting government now looking at ways to avoid building a new span.
22: And later,
25: the president of the Nova Scotia Senior Baseball League is joining the call for the development of more baseball infrastructure in Nova Scotia.
29: Another packed day in the World Cup, including Portugal, Croatia in Toronto. The Wanderers with a home loss to Ottawa. And we'll catch you up on everything NHL free agency sports at 45.
1: Wall Street stock futures pointing to strength for the Dow ahead of the U.S. jobs report for June. Tesla's monthly and quarterly sales results due in this morning. And the price for oil sliding for a third day. Business at 56.
22: 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Time for Rogers 5G home internet, traffic and weather together on the ones. And with Halifax's most frequent traffic reports, here's Vanessa Vandenesse.
21: Good morning. It's a steady start on the roads with traffic volumes remaining fairly consistent across the HRM. The McKay Bridge is still moving well at this time, but we're starting to see traffic volumes pick up on the McDonald Bridge as well as on North Street off the bridge and along Bears Road coming off Highway 102. There are some fog patches around the region this morning, so give yourself a little extra time, slow down, and drive according to the conditions. If you spot anything on the roads, call the 95.7 News Radio tip line at 902-493-7184. With your latest forecast, here's meteorologist Carl Lamb.
18: It is not just about the heat today, it's also about the humidity. And it is why we have that yellow warning for heat. So we'll have clouds this morning, get into a mix of sun and cloud for the afternoon. There will be some rain showers and thunderstorms that get going during the heat of the day. 28 is the guaranteed high, feels like 36. And you can thank that hot wind coming into Nova Scotia and just kind of pumping in that humidity. So it's really not all that comfortable tonight either. 19, still a few showers and an isolated thunderstorm possible. Your guaranteed high is 28.
22: And right now in downtown Halifax, 16 at the airport, 17, guaranteed high 28. We'll have another check of traffic and weather together in less than 10 minutes. 95.7 News Time, 7:33. Well, as we heard from Carl, we can expect another hot and humid day here in HRM. And in fact, across most of the Maritimes, Environment Canada issuing a yellow alert, saying that parts of Nova Scotia could see temperatures into the low 30s, with Humidex values reaching as high as 38 in some places. There won't be much nighttime relief either, as lows are also forecast to stay warm. 95.7's meteorologist Carl Lamb says we may see showers today as well.
18: When it's this hot and this humid all across Halifax and really across the province, the afternoon window is when we are keeping our eyes on those potential rain showers and thunderstorms to fire up as they sweep on through. And that's when the atmosphere is just really at its most unstable point. And all it takes is just a little heat, humidity, and a lifting mechanism to get those storms going.
22: Now, meantime, Environment Canada saying residents should limit exposure to the sun and heat and plan outdoor activities during cooler parts of the day. The agency also advising people to avoid leaving children or pets in parked vehicles and to drink lots of water. Halifax Regional Police investigating the deaths of two men in Fall River. Police Monday responding to a report of a deceased man inside a home on Lincolnshire Drive. When they arrived, police found two bodies inside. Police say the deaths are considered to be suspicious. They are working with the Office of the Provincial Medical Examiner to determine the cause of death. Correctional Service Canada says an inmate at the Spring Hill Institution has died in custody. Get the latest now from 95.7's Chris Haleff.
0: The Federal Service says 65-year-old Dominique Tremblay died on Friday at the medium security prison. The agency says it will review the circumstances surrounding the death, as it does with all instances of inmates who die in custody. Now, Tremblay died 2 weeks after beginning a 3-year sentence for child sexual and exploitation material offense. This comes after an investigation was launched in 2023 in St. Anne de Kent, New Brunswick, where police executed a search warrant at a home in the area, arresting Tremblay and seizing electronic devices. Correctional Service Canada says Tremblay's next of kin has been notified of his death. I'm Chris Haleff.
22: The price of diesel in Nova Scotia seeing a jump on Canada Day as an interrupter clause went into effect. Due to a significant shift in the market price for diesel oil, the Nova Scotia Energy Board pushed the price up by 6.7 cents. It now sits at $1.93 even. The board saying the price of gas was not impacted, so regular self-serve remains at $1.68.9 cents per liter. Nova Scotia's opposition calling into question the government's plans for the McKay Bridge. This after a tender was issued last week looking at ways to extend its life. More on that story from 95.7's Mark Hodgins.
2: NDP leader Claudia Chender says in 2017 she was told by the Bridge Commission that the McKay Bridge, built in 1970, had a 50-year lifespan. Now, the province has removed tolls on that bridge and absorbed $300 million in debt from Halifax Harbour Bridges. Speaking to 95.7 News Radio, Chender says there's a lack of transparency now.
3: When we had the Halifax Harbour Bridge Commission, we had a body that told us what was going on, whose finances were public, who could talk to us about the bridges. And now it's been swallowed up into the bureaucracy like everything else and become another cost pressure. And we have no idea how those decisions are getting made.
2: Chender suggesting the government is now looking at ways to avoid the price tag of building a new Cross Harbour span, which would likely be north of $1 billion, according to estimates. Removing the tolls on the McKay meant a loss of around $35 million in revenue per year. I'm Mark Hodgins.
22: Well, baseball field availability becoming a challenge in HRM, and it's presenting a problem for the Nova Scotia Senior Baseball League. 95.7's Blake Priddle with more.
5: The NSSBL not only needs baseball fields for game day, but they're also needed for practice days. That's according to league president Brad Jacobs. Recently, a proposal was put forward to convert baseball diamonds at Dartmouth Commons into a cricket pitch. And while Jacobs says he's not opposed to the idea of fields for other sports being developed, they should not be built over existing ball fields.
9: It would just go further to create an additional gap and an additional scheduling challenge and availability. And as a league that operates, you know, from mid-May until mid to late September, maybe early October, that availability is extremely important.
5: Jacobs believes that more investments should be made for baseball infrastructure in the province, not just for the NSSBL, but for everyone that wants to play the game. You can learn more about NSSBL by visiting their website, nssbl.com. I'm Blake Preddall.
22: You're listening to 95.7 News Radio. Well, a week after back-to-back earthquakes rocked Venezuela, some survivors are still being pulled out of the rubble. 12-year-old Carlos was rescued after 5 days. His cousin Myra Heredia in Miami saying with little government help, many families are digging with their own hands trying to find their loved ones.
4: As the teams were backing out, my cousin and his brother Juan continued with their own hands, just continuing to dig, and which is what a lot of people and a lot of family is doing right now. They're doing the work themselves.
22: Now, meantime, Venezuelan authorities saying nearly 2,000 to 300 people have been killed so far, but a local forensic pathologist saying they believe the government death toll is a vast undercount, saying the makeshift morgue where she works is processing around 400 bodies a day. Opposition politicians have also accused that government of downplaying the level of destruction. Recovery operations still underway with emergency responders searching through the rubble for survivors. Well, the U.S. says it will not renew Canada-U.S.-Mexico agreement on trade in its current form.
6: U.S. Trade Representative Jameson Greer says the United States will continue talks with Canada and Mexico to address what he calls the agreement's shortcomings. But the Continental Trade Pact remains in effect. Washington's decision triggers a rolling annual review for up to a decade. At that point, the deal would expire if the three countries can't agree on an extension. Greer met with Canada-U.S. Trade Minister Dominic LeBlanc and Mexico's economy Secretary. LeBlanc says negotiations will need to include U.S.

0: Coming up in 60 seconds, traffic and weather together. And as well, maritime shipping expected to soar to four-year highs thanks to the fallout from tariff uncertainty. 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
0: 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Time for Rogers 5G home internet traffic and weather together on the ones. With Halifax's most frequent traffic reports, here's Vanessa Vandenis.
12: Good morning, a mostly steady start across the HRM this morning with no major collisions to report and traffic volumes holding fairly consistent overall. That said, we are starting to see things build up on the McDonald Bridge with heavier flow continuing on to North Street after the crossing. We're also seeing some increase along the Bayers Road coming off Highway 102, and the McKay Bridge is still moving well at this time. If you see anything developing on the roads, give us a call on the 95.7 News Radio tip line at 902-493-7184. With your latest forecast, here's meteorologist Carl Lamb.
13: This is going to be an intense stretch across Halifax and Nova Scotia for heat and humidity. So 28 is a guaranteed high for today after some morning cloud. It is sun and cloud for the afternoon, but we are keeping our eyes on some rain showers and thunderstorms that could develop, and that southwesterly winds gusting up to about 40 kilometers per hour. But that just brings in more humidity too. So a guaranteed high of 28 feels like 36, still unsettled with rain and an isolated thunderstorm tonight and a low of 19. But for tomorrow, sun and cloud, 31 is the high, feeling like 39. Your guaranteed high for today is 28.
0: 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Well, maritime shipping costs soaring to four-year highs thanks to fallout from tariff uncertainty and the Iran war, with potential repercussions for consumers.
14: Industry specialists say retailers and wholesalers are rushing to book shipments to get ahead of a potential fresh round of U.S. tariffs on dozens of countries expected near the end of July. Shipping platform Freightos says that surge in demand is pushing transport prices up. High fuel prices and reduced availability of vessels and crew because of the Strait of Hormuz closure also play a role in the rising costs. The Platts Container Index shows global shipping rates for containers jumped about 80% over the past month to their highest level since April 2022. Michelle Zedekian, The Canadian Press.
0: Coming up after sports, Alberta's referendum on separating from Canada, top of mind for many Albertans during Canada Day yesterday. 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
1: Fog and 16 degrees in downtown Halifax. Good morning. I'm Shelley Summers. Here are the stories making news this morning. A hot and humid heat wave continuing across the HRM today. Environment Canada has issued a yellow alert and says parts of Nova Scotia could see temps into the low 30s with Humidex values reaching as high as 38. As well, Halifax Regional Police investigating the deaths of two men in Fall River. And coming up after sports, Canada's ambassador to the UN says Canada's Prime Minister's vision of working with countries that aren't traditional allies is taking shape at the United Nations. 95.7 News Time, 7:45. 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
2: Well, we start with the World Cup, and what a finish to Toronto's sked in this tournament. Cristiano Ronaldo and Luka Modric, two legends facing each other for the last World Cup match in the sixth, Portugal-Croatia tonight at 8 o'clock as the round of 32 continues. There's also Switzerland-Algeria in Vancouver late this evening. Yesterday, two late goals from Harry Kane put England through against DR Congo, 2-1. Belgium over Senegal, 3-2 in a controversial, very late penalty goal, and the Americans advance with a 2-0 clean sheet of a Bosnia-Herzegovina. The wondrous Canada Day party spoiled by the CPL champs. Atletico Ottawa scored 3 minutes in and never looked back in the 3-1 win. The Wanderers at West Pacific FC this weekend. NHL free agency frenzy. The Maple Leafs had a huge day. The big one, of course, future Hall of Famer and two-time Stanley Cup champion Sergei Bobrovsky. A 3-year deal, but they also got deeper. Nick Paul comes from the Lightning for Dennis Hill to be in picks. Jack Roslovic, Colton Sissons, Teddy Bluger, and Brandon Duhame signing multi-year deals. The Jets signing goaltender Stuart Skinner as rumors around Connor Hellebuck's future persist. It was a Canada Day win for the packed house at Rogers Centre and an easy one for the Jays over the Mets 9-3. Welcome to the show, Sean Keyes. His first Major League home run. They're now 8-2 in the last 10 bullpen games. Three innings for Spencer Miles. He got the win. A rare five-inning save from Patrick Corbin. That was their last game at home before the All-Star break. They're in Seattle tomorrow. And at Wimbledon today, Gabriel Diallo looks to join Felix Auger-Aliassime in the third round. He faces Italian Lorenzo Sonego at the top of the hour. For the Sports Center, I'm Simon Bennett.
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1: 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Well, Canada's ambassador to the UN says Prime Minister Mark Carney's vision of working with countries that aren't traditional allies is taking shape at the United Nations.
5: David Lametti says part of his job is coordinating with middle powers on issues that matter to Canada. That includes work on safe adoption of artificial intelligence, addressing Haiti's security crisis, and preserving international law. The former Canadian Justice Minister says those goals can't be pursued solely through rich countries. So Canada has renewed its relations with China and India while seeking trade linkages with Europe and Pacific Rim countries. Prime Minister Mark Carney attracted global attention this January with a speech to the World Economic Forum in Davos, urging middle powers to band together to advance their interests and avoid being subjected by superpowers. Naira Ahmed, The Canadian Press.
1: Well, the heat wave that's been bearing down on Ontario this week has shown no signs of letting up and is, in fact, spreading further east.
6: Environment Canada has scores of heat warnings posted again for most of Ontario and Quebec, and now stretching across to New Brunswick, Nova Scotia, and Prince Edward Island. Daytime temps in Ontario, from Windsor to Ottawa and Thunder Bay through Timmins in southern James Bay, are clocking in the mid-30s, with the Humidex making it feel even hotter. Similar heat warnings across much of Quebec are forecasting highs around 33 degrees and Humidex values near 45. Meanwhile, power utility crews have been working hard to get tens of thousands of people back online after pockets of customers across southern Ontario and southern Quebec lost electricity in severe thunderstorms last night. Karen Rebo, the Canadian Press.
1: Coming up in 60 seconds, traffic and weather together on the ones, and one of the world's biggest pop stars set to get hitched tomorrow night.
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1: 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Time for Rogers 5G home internet, traffic and weather together on the ones. Now with Halifax's most frequent traffic reports, here's Vanessa Vandenis.
21: And good morning. We are starting to see things build on the McDonald Bridge with heavier flow continuing onto North Street after the crossing. The McKay Bridge is still moving well at this time. We're also seeing some increase along Bayers Road coming off of Highway 102. Looking ahead, starting at 9 o'clock, the southbound lane of Jubilee Road between Oxford Street and Connaught Avenue will be closed for road work. Lane drops will also be in place between Beach Street and Rosebank Avenue. Expect delays and use alternate routes if you can. If you see anything developing on the roads, give us a call on the 95.7 News Radio tip line at 902-493-7184. With your latest forecast, here's meteorologist Carl Lamb.
22: We are going to have to fight tooth and nail to get through this stretch across Halifax with that yellow warning for heat in place for today and tomorrow. So your guaranteed high for today is 28. We'll start with some cloud, then get into the mix of sun and cloud, and rain showers and thunderstorms could fire up this afternoon. And it's a hot wind that we have today out of the southwest, gusting up to 40 kilometers per hour. Tonight, still a few rain showers possible and a low of 19. And then for tomorrow, sun and cloud, but it's just stifling hot. 31 feels like 39, and down to a low of 18 on Friday night. Then for Saturday, sun and cloud, a few showers in the evening. 30 feels like 37, and sun and cloud for Sunday and Monday, temperatures cooling off to around 25. Your guaranteed high for today is 28.
1: And right now in downtown Halifax, 16. At the airport, 17. Guaranteed high, 28. 95.7 News Radio has traffic and weather together every 10 minutes on the ones in both the morning and the afternoon at 1:11, 21, 31, 41, and 51 minutes past the hour. Recapping our lead story, a hot and humid heat wave continuing across the HRM today. Environment Canada issuing a yellow alert. It says parts of Nova Scotia could see temperatures into the low 30s with Humidex values reaching as high as 38 in some places. The agency also advising people to avoid leaving children or pets in parked vehicles and to be sure to drink lots of water. The very latest on all of this, as well as other top stories, coming up at the top of the hour with Steve Gow. 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
1: Well, one of the world's biggest pop stars set to get hitched tomorrow night, according to reports.
23: It's what Swifties have been waiting to hear.
24: It's a love story, baby, just say yes.
23: A law enforcement source tells the AP Taylor Swift and Travis Kelce will celebrate their wedding at Madison Square Garden Friday night. A smaller rehearsal dinner is planned for the night before. Nothing has been publicly confirmed by the couple. NYPD Commissioner Jessica Tisch mentioned this.
25: I would be remiss not to mention an event that we are tracking at Madison Square Garden on Friday night. The NYPD will, of course, have a detail in place, but I am not going to go into more specifics on that at this time.
23: New York Mayor Zohran Mamdani also confirmed a permit was filed for a large event, adding there isn't anything to share beyond that. I'm Ed Donahue.
1: Well, sell-by dates on food packaging in California are now gone as part of new laws that have come into effect. We get more from ABC's Alex Stone in Los Angeles.
8: Many of us throw out food when it ages beyond the sell-by date, but food companies say that date does not mean the product has gone bad or that it's unsafe to eat, but it's an indicator to stores so they know peak freshness. It can confuse consumers, and now as part of a new law here in California, sell-by labels are illegal on food packaging. Now, food manufacturers and retailers will have to use standardized wording of best if used by for peak quality and use by labels for product safety if a product cannot be consumed after that date. Alex Stone, ABC News, Los Angeles.
1: Looks like a big change is coming in the video game world from Sony. We get more on that story from ABC's Dave Packer.
11: For more than 30 years, video gamers with PlayStations have been carefully taking care of those game discs. But soon there won't be any discs at all. Sony now says come January of 2028, it won't be releasing any more games on physical discs. Video game giant Rockstar beating Sony to the punch, announcing the highly anticipated Grand Theft Auto 6 will only be sold as a download. Dave Packer, ABC News.
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16: Well, good morning. Welcome to the second half of the year for the Toronto Stock Exchange. Market players get back to work today after the Canada Day holiday. The first half was a good one for Bay Street, with the TSX adding about 10%. The composite index on Tuesday closed higher by 33 points at 34,856. Not quite at, but close to, an all-time record high. Wall Street yesterday kicked off the second half of the year with a drop of 13 points on the Dow, the NASDAQ down 173. So far this morning, seeing a little bit more selling pressure as some of the tech heavyweights continue to lose a little bit of ground. Micron Technology down by 2.5% this morning, back to $1,000 per share. Now, yesterday, shares of Micron saw a tumble of 10% as some of those high-flying chip makers saw a drop in the day, and Intel was not far behind, down by 9%. Big winner was Meta Platforms, up by 8%, as the company is going to use some of its excess AI capacity on the cloud and sell that off and make some money in the process. Microsoft added 3%, and shares of Palantir added 7.5%. International trade this morning, looking at the Tokyo Nikkei, down by 2.25%. The Frankfurt DAX Index starting the trading day up by 0.33%. In the currency trade this morning, the Canadian dollar is at 70.5 cents U.S. That's ahead of the U.S. jobs report due in today for the month of June, a day earlier than typical because tomorrow's a holiday on Wall Street. The price for gold is up $3 at $40.86. Price for oil down 65 cents at $67.94. At the Business Center, I'm Mike Apple.
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3: Good morning. It is Thursday, July 2nd. I'm Steve Gao. Right now in downtown Halifax, we have some lingering fog and 16 degrees. Here's what's making news today. Well, hot, hot, hot. Nova Scotia under a yellow heat alert today as the humidity pushes feel-like temperatures close to the 40s. RCMP continue to investigate the suspicious deaths of two men in Fall River on Monday.
4: The opposition calling into question the government's plans for the McKay Bridge. This after a tender was issued last week looking at ways to extend its life. More details coming up.
3: And coming up later.
5: Baseball field availability has become a local challenge, and this presents a problem for the highest level of amateur baseball in Nova Scotia.
6: Huge Thursday of the World Cup, including Croatia, Portugal, and Toronto, plus the Wanderers had their Canada Day party spoiled by the champs. Sports at 15.
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3: 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Time for Rogers 5G home internet, traffic and weather together on the ones. 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
21: Good morning. It's a steady start across the region with no major collisions to report at this time. However, we are starting to see volumes pick up on the McDonald Bridge with heavier flow continuing on to North Street after the crossing. The McKay Bridge is still moving well at this time. There's also increasing traffic on Bayers Road coming off of Highway 102, and we're now seeing things begin to build on the Bedford Highway heading towards Lady Hammond Road. Also, there are lights flashing red at Penhorn and Portland Street. If you spot anything on the roads, give us a call on the 95.7 News Radio tip line at 902-493-7184. With your latest forecast, here's meteorologist Carl Lamb.
22: We'll start with the clouds this morning, but then we get into the sun-cloud mix for the afternoon, and then that also fuels a chance for some rain showers and a few isolated thunderstorms. We'll also have that southwesterly wind around 20 kilometers per hour, gusting up to about 40. So your guaranteed high is 28, but it will feel like 36 with the humidity. And then tonight, it's pretty uncomfortable. 19 with still some rain and a few thunderstorms as well. Your guaranteed high is 28.
3: And we are sitting at 16 right now in downtown Halifax, up to 18 out at the airport. We'll have another check of traffic and weather together in less than 10 minutes. 95.7 News Time, 8:02. Well, as we just heard from Carl just moments ago, a hot and humid heat wave continues across most of the Maritimes today, including here in the HRM. A yellow heat alert has been issued with Environment Canada saying parts of Nova Scotia could see Humidex values nearing 40 degrees. Now, nighttime lows are also forecast to stay warm, providing little to no relief. Carl Lamb returns to tell us that the alert could continue into the weekend.
22: The yellow warning for heat extends all the way from Shelburne to Annapolis counties, and then also from Queens to Digby counties and everywhere in between. You will be dealing with hot and humid conditions as we go through the next couple of days. This yellow warning for heat could even last into Saturday as well. But again, we're talking about those Humidex values into the mid to upper 30s. It is just going to be downright uncomfortable for anything outdoors and to be outdoors for a prolonged period of time, especially if you're doing strenuous activity.
3: Now, Environment Canada is advising residents to check on those living alone and to watch for signs of heat exhaustion. They say to drink water often, close blinds, and use air conditioning when possible. In other news of the day, RCMP continue to investigate the suspicious deaths of two men in Fall River. Police say officers responded to a report of a dead man inside of a home on Lincolnshire Drive Monday afternoon. When they arrived, two bodies were actually located inside the home. Police are now working with the Office of the Provincial Medical Examiner to determine the cause of death. Few other details are known at this time. Meantime, Mounties say the missing 71-year-old man who was reported missing in Lawrencetown yesterday has now been located. In a release, the Mounties did not provide many details, but they do say he was found safe. The missing senior was the subject of an emergency alert that was issued overnight. The RCMP thank residents and for assisting in the search and for offering tips as well. Well, to provincial politics now, the official opposition is raising concerns about the future of the McKay Bridge, suggesting the government is looking at ways to avoid building a new span. 95.7's Mark Hodgins has more.
4: Discussions around the need to replace the McKay Bridge have been ongoing for years in Halifax, but now a recent tender from the government is looking at ways to preserve or rehab the concrete deck. Opposition NDP leader Claudia Chender says in a 2017 meeting, the Bridge Commission told her the McKay Bridge, built in 1970, had a 50-year lifespan. She tells 95.7 News Radio, now that the Houston government has absorbed the commission, it seems to be looking for ways to avoid the price tag of a new bridge.
7: We had a really well-governed, well-functioning bridge commission that was mostly self-funding. And so, you know, this was the pressure we immediately identified when that decision was made, which surprised everyone, including, I think, the bridge commission at the time, was, well, how are we going to pay for the new bridge, which is going to be hugely expensive? And now we hear that they're talking about trying to figure out a way not to build a new bridge.
4: By taking over the Bridge Commission and removing tolls, the province absorbed $300 million in debt and gave up the $35 million annually in toll revenue. I'm Mark Hodgins.
3: Well, with Canada Day came a jump at the pumps here in Nova Scotia. If you were fueling up yesterday, you may have noticed diesel prices went up 7.6 cents to 193 cents per liter. The Nova Scotia Energy Board said it invoked the interrupter clause on Canada Day due to a significant shift in the market price for oil. Gasoline prices were not adjusted in the move, so regular self-serve remains at 168.9 cents per liter. Well, Prime Minister Mark Carney urged Canadians to remain united in a Canada Day speech in Ottawa. Canadians gathered across the country to mark 159 years of Confederation yesterday as the country grapples with a changing world and emerging separatist movements in Alberta. Carney's plan to deliver similar remarks in Edmonton later in the day was upended by thunderstorms that prevented his plane from taking off on time. His appearance would have come as Albertans get set to vote this fall on whether to remain in Canada or hold a binding referendum on separation. Meantime, the U.S. is saying it will not renew the Canada-U.S.-Mexico Agreement on Trade in its current form. Here's Jason White.
9: U.S. Trade Representative Jameson Greer says the United States will continue talks with Canada and Mexico to address what he calls the agreement's shortcomings. But the Continental Trade Pact remains in effect. Washington's decision triggers a rolling annual review for up to a decade. At that point, the deal would expire if the three countries can't agree on an extension. Greer met with Canada-U.S. Trade Minister Dominic LeBlanc and Mexico's Economy Secretary. LeBlanc says negotiations will need to include U.S. tariffs on Canadian steel, aluminum, autos, and lumber. Jason White, The Canadian Press.
3: Well, to Venezuela now, where a week after back-to-back earthquakes, a few survivors still being pulled out of the rubble. However, rescue crews are beginning to scale back operations. With a little government support, many families are digging with their own hands to find loved ones. 12-year-old Carlos was one of those rescued after 5 days. His cousin, Myra Herrera, calling it a miracle.
10: Here we are, day seven, and they're still finding people. And you know, hope is still there, and hope is still alive, even though it's been so many days, and we just, the emotional roller coaster continues.
3: Authorities say the biggest dangers now facing survivors are untreated wounds and infectious diseases. Well, back in this province, four people from the Annapolis Valley are facing drug trafficking charges. RCMP say the arrests came after they executed search warrants on a home and a vehicle in Middleton. The searches happened on June 19th and 20th. Police say cocaine, methamphetamine, cash, and a shotgun were seized. Meantime, here in Halifax, police continue to investigate the death of a man 45 years after his murder. Regional police issued a call for any information about the June 30th, 1981 homicide of Vincent Griffin, also known as Hank. The 43-year-old was found dead in his vehicle as it sat running in front of a John Street home early that day. Police say there are people out there with information that could help solve the crime, and they hope that the passage of time will encourage them to come forward. And quickly, the University of King's College has exceeded its fundraising goal for the year. The Halifax School announced it was aiming to raise $15 million, but ended up with $16.2 million. The money will be used for scholarships, building restoration, and a new building for the journalism school. The financial boost comes as University President William Leahy winds down his term after a decade. Coming up, we'll have traffic and weather together on the ones as well. We'll tell you why store-bought food just got a little bit cheaper for residents in Manitoba. 95.7 News Time, 8:10.
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3: 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Time for Rogers 5G home internet traffic and weather together on the ones. Now here's Vanessa Vandenez with a look at your Thursday morning commute.
21: And good morning. We're seeing a fairly steady commute across the HRM with no major collisions to report at this time. Things are beginning to tighten up on the McDonald Bridge with traffic building as it comes off onto North Street. The McKay Bridge continues to move well at this time. We're also seeing some increases on Bears Road coming off of Highway 102 and along the Bedford Highway approaching Lady Hammond Road. There are still some fog patches around this morning, so drivers are encouraged to slow down, stay alert, and adjust for changing visibility. If you see anything on the roads, call the 957 News Radio tip line at 902-493-7184. With your latest forecast, here's meteorologist Carl Lamb.
22: That yellow warning for heat is going to be sticking around for the next couple of days. So we start with clouds this morning, get into a sun cloud mix this afternoon. That helps to get the atmosphere all unstable and leads to the potential for a few rain showers and thunderstorms to fire up. 28 is your guaranteed high, and that humidity is being shipped in here by that southwesterly wind, so it feels like 36. And then for tonight, muggy and still some rain showers and thunderstorms with a low of 19. For tomorrow, this looks like the hottest day. 31 degrees, feels like 39 with clouds and then some sun in the afternoon, but it is going to be a stifling hot day on Friday. Your guaranteed high is 28.
3: And we are currently sitting at 16 degrees in downtown Halifax, 18 at the airport. 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Well, Alberta's premier is expected to give details today about her government's proposed oil pipeline project to the West Coast.
27: Danielle Smith's announcement comes after she inked a deal last fall with Prime Minister Mark Carney. Their memorandum of understanding pledging to pave the way for a bitumen pipeline to the West Coast. It is tied to progress on a major carbon capture network by the province's biggest oil producers. Smith's announcement also comes as her province prepares to hold a referendum this fall on separating from Canada. She has said the deal with Ottawa shows Canada can work, but those pushing for the province to quit Confederation say the deal cannot fix long-standing grievances. Aaron Sousa, The Canadian Press.
3: Well, in Manitoba, the provincial sales tax on store-bought food has now been eliminated. While most groceries were already tax-exempt, as of today, there will be no longer a 7% PST charged on products such as chips, rotisserie chickens, and baked goods. It applies to food sold at grocery and convenience stores. However, the tax is still charged at restaurants, bakeries, and bars. Coming up, the Wanderers fall in a Canada Day matchup here in Halifax. Simon will have that and more in sports up next.
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3: Well, it's still pretty foggy out there and 16 degrees in downtown Halifax. Good morning, I'm Steve Gao. Here are the stories making news today. Well, it's going to be a hot one. Nova Scotia under a yellow heat alert today, with some regions seeing temperatures reaching into the low 30s, with Humidex values reaching as high as 38. Environment Canada advising you to take action to protect yourself, your pets, and others. Meantime, Mounties have now located the missing 71-year-old who was disappeared in Lawrencetown yesterday. Coming up after sports, a Russian attack overnight kills at least 13 people with scores of injuries and damage reported right across Ukraine's capital. 95.7 News Time, 8:16. 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
6: Well, as the round of 32 continues in the World Cup today, and it's the final Toronto match. What a way for the six to finish out. Cristiano Ronaldo and Luka Modric, two legends, now over 40, probably the final World Cup match for whoever loses this. The vibe around both has been incredible, and will peak at 8 o'clock. Also in the schedule tonight, Switzerland, Algeria, and Vancouver. As for Wednesday, last night, the U.S. with the 2-0 win of a Bosnia and Herzegovina to move on. England escaped the scare from DR Congo. Got the 2-1 victory on a Harry Kane brace, and Belgium via a late extra time penalty beat Senegal 3-2. Not a great Canada Day for the Halifax Wanderers, who fell at home to Atletico Ottawa 3-1. Balu Tabla scored 3 minutes in to set the tone as he finished with two. Next up Sunday at Pacific FC. That's right, Sergei Bobrovsky is a Maple Leaf. Toronto making a big July 1st splash, signing the future Hall of Famer to a 3-year deal, but they also got deeper. Nick Paul comes from Tampa for Dennis Hill to be in picks. They also signed Jack Roslovic, Colton Sissons, Teddy Bluger, and Brandon Duhame. Elsewhere, Edmonton sending Darnell Nurse to the Sharks. John Carlson, 2 years with Tampa. That became official overnight. The Toronto Blue Jays, 2-3 with the Mets at Rogers Center, including their 9-3 win yesterday. Sean Keyes, the first Jay to hit his first career homer on Canada Day since Steve Staggs in 1977. Also, the most runs they've scored in the game since May 9th. The offense heating up. They're in Seattle tomorrow. Day 4, Wimbledon. Gabriel Diallo in his second-round match with Italian Lorenzo Sinner. The latter taking the first set in a tiebreak. From the Sports Center, I'm Simon Bennett.
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3: 95.7 News Time, 8:18. Well, Russia has launched a large-scale attack on Ukraine's capital with missiles and drones that has killed at least 13 people and injured 86 others. Now, authorities say residential buildings and civilian infrastructure were damaged right across the city from the attack overnight into Thursday. Rescue workers and equipment were deployed to handle the aftermath of the attack, and the death toll may rise. Now, many residents took shelter at metro stations. Russia has intensified its attack on Kyiv in recent weeks, even as Ukraine's own long-range drone campaign against Russian military sites and energy facilities has caused fuel shortages and disrupted supply lines inside Russia. Ukraine's foreign minister called on allies to strengthen the country's air defenses. Coming up, we'll have traffic and weather together on the ones, and later a hostile passenger who tried to open a cabin door on a flight Tuesday was reportedly on his way to rehab in Houston. 95.7 News Time, 8:20.
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3: 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Time for Rogers 5G home internet, traffic and weather together on the ones. Now, with Halifax's most frequent traffic reports, here's Vanessa Vandenis.
21: Good morning. We're seeing traffic pick up across the region this morning with no major collisions to report and overall volume still manageable. Things are beginning to tighten up on the McDonald Bridge, however, with traffic building as it comes off onto North Street. The McKay Bridge continues to move well at this time. We're also seeing increases on Bayers Road coming off of Highway 102 and along the Bedford Highway approaching Lady Hammond Road. Just a heads up for drivers, flashing red lights are in effect at the Penhorn and Portland Street intersection, so treat it as a four-way stop and proceed with caution. If you see anything on the roads, call the 95.7 News Radio tip line at 902-493-7184. With your latest forecast, here's meteorologist Carl Lamb.
22: This is going to be a very hot and humid stretch all across the province. So 28 is the guaranteed high for today. We'll start with clouds, then get into the sun-cloud mix. But we do have the chance for some rain showers and thunderstorms this afternoon and even into the evening. But again, 28 is the guaranteed high, feeling like 36. And then tonight, muggy with a low of 19. Still some showers around. Then for tomorrow, it's the hottest day of the extended forecast. 31 feels like 39. A mix of sun and cloud there. And then for Saturday, a mix of sun and cloud. There could be a few showers, but 30 will feel like 37. And then for Sunday, sun and cloud in 25. And then it's pretty consistent even as we go into next week. Monday and Tuesday looking very similar. Your guaranteed high for today is 28.
3: And we're holding steady at 16 right now in downtown Halifax. 95.7 News Radio brings you traffic and weather together every 10 minutes on the ones in the morning and in the afternoons at 1, 11, 21, 31, 41, and 51 minutes past the hour. Recapping our lead story, well, Nova Scotia is under a yellow heat alert today, with some regions seeing temperatures hitting the low 30s, the humidity pushing those feel-like temperatures closer to 40. We'll have the latest on this and other stories coming up at the bottom of the hour with Shelley Summers. 95.7 News Time, 8:23.
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3: Well, a pair of grandparents and parents in rural Ohio are under arrest for child endangerment after law enforcement rescued 16 kids in what's being described as deplorable conditions. One child was reportedly hospitalized in critical condition after their removal from the home on Tuesday. ABC's Sasha Pezenik described the conditions while speaking with the Start Here podcast team.
14: Just a grim picture coming into focus of what was inside. The sheriff said most livestock is kept in better conditions, and you can imagine, just incredibly dirty and cramped. And if they had been there just like another day longer than what they had been, authorities say it's possible we'd be looking at a very different and even deadly scene.
3: Some of the children discovered in the Hamden, Ohio home were unable to speak. Investigators saying an 18-year-old who was developmentally disabled wasn't even able to write her own name. Well, elsewhere stateside, we're learning new details about a man who allegedly caused the emergency landing of a United Express flight in Indianapolis on Tuesday. Here's Alex Stone.
4: In audio from ATC.com, you can hear the pilots of the United Express flight operated by Mesa Airlines saying a passenger tried to open the cabin door in flight.
7: Yeah, we have a belligerent passenger trying to open the cabin door. We have passengers trying to get him secured in a seat right now.
4: New court documents say the suspect had been drinking before the flight and was detoxing from methamphetamine. In fact, they say he was on his way to rehab in Houston. The man allegedly called 911 while the plane was taking off, telling the operator to stop the aircraft. And then he allegedly charged forward as passengers restrained him. He was ultimately held down until the plane landed back in Indianapolis. Alex Stone, EBC News.
3: And quickly back home, the head of the Nova Scotia Senior Baseball League is joining the call for the development of more infrastructure in the province. Here's 95.7's Blake Priddle.
9: NSSBL President Brad Jacobs says field availability is a major challenge for the league. The league not only needs fields for game day, but the fields are essential for practice times as well.
15: You have, in some cases, as many as 4 to 6 teams who might be playing out of that one field. When you get into rescheduling games and weather, it becomes a major issue.
9: Jacobs hopes that the province and municipal governments will make investments to improve access to baseball infrastructure. NSSBL is the highest level of amateur baseball in the province. I'm Blake Priddle.
3: Coming up, we'll have the latest business news and the dynamic market minutes.
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6: Good morning. Stock futures are trending mixed after what was a slight give back on Wall Street in the first trading day of the second half of 2026. The Dow Jones, the Nasdaq, both lower. The Nasdaq dropping 173 points or 0.6%. A lot of volatility in those high-flying computer chip memory stocks. Companies like Micron Technologies dropped 10% yesterday, pulling back from an all-time record high. A revaluation on some of those big companies. And Micron's down another 2.5% in pre-market action this morning. Winners, though, on the day included Meta Platforms, as it's going to shift more of its AI processing power over to the cloud. And Meta's up by coming off a gain of 8.5%. Palantir was up 7.75%. Nike gained 4.9% on some better-than-forecast quarterly earnings. And shares of IBM up by 1.75%. So far this morning, looking at the Nasdaq futures down 110 points, a third of 1%. And the international markets, the Tokyo Nikkei down 1,700 points at a drop of 2.5%. On Bay Street, it's back to work after the Canada Day holiday. The TSX was up 33 points on Tuesday at 34,856, gained 10% for the first half of the year. Coming up this morning, we've got a reading on U.S. jobs. The labor market stats for June will be in at 8:30 Eastern. That's expected to show a headline in unemployment rate still holding above 4%. The Canadian dollar at 70.47 is up by 0.1%. The exchange just below $1.42. Price for gold up $5 at $40.87. And the price for oil this morning down 56 cents at $68 per barrel. At the Business Center, I'm Mike Eppel.
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10: Good morning. It's Thursday, July 2nd. I'm Shelley Summers. Right now in downtown Halifax, fog, 16 degrees. Here's what's making news this morning. Environment Canada issuing a yellow alert with temperatures expected to reach the low 30s and a humidex of possibly 38.
12: An inmate at a Nova Scotia prison has died in custody, according to Correctional Service Canada.
13: The official opposition is raising some concern about the future of the McKay Bridge, suggesting government now looking at ways to avoid building a new span.
10: And later,
19: the president of the Nova Scotia Senior Baseball League is joining the call for the development of more baseball infrastructure in Nova Scotia.
6: Another busy day in the World Cup, including Toronto's last match. They're ending epically, Croatia-Portugal. And it was a July 1st loss to the Wanderers at home. Sports at 45.
20: Tech stock futures trending down with memory component companies losing some altitude. NASDAQ futures down 100 points. Bay Street kicks off the second half of the trading year today. And we get a U.S. jobs report for June. Business at 56.
10: 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Time for Rogers 5G home internet, traffic and weather together on the ones. With Halifax's most frequent traffic reports, here's Vanessa Vandenis.
21: Good morning. Traffic is moving fairly well overall. There's no major issues to report at this time. However, we're starting to see some heavy volumes on the McDonald Bridge as traffic comes off onto North Street. The McKay Bridge continues to run smoothly at this time. Drivers should also be aware flashing red lights are in effect at the Penhorn and Portland Street intersection. Treat it as a four-way stop and proceed with caution. Also, fog patches are still hanging around this morning, so take your time, keep your distance, and drive to the conditions. If you spot anything on the roads, call the 95.7 News Radio tip line at 902-493-7184. With your latest forecast, here's meteorologist Carl Lamb.
22: It is not just about the heat today, it's also about the humidity. And it is why we have that yellow warning for heat. So we'll have clouds this morning, get into a mix of sun and cloud for the afternoon. There will be some rain showers and thunderstorms that get going during the heat of the day. 28 is the guaranteed high, feels like 36. And you can thank that hot wind coming into Nova Scotia and just kind of pumping in that humidity. So it's really not all that comfortable tonight either. 19, still a few showers and an isolated thunderstorm possible. Your guaranteed high is 28.
10: And right now in downtown Halifax, 16. At the airport, 18. Guaranteed high, as Carl said, 28. We'll have another check of traffic and weather together in less than 10 minutes. 95.7 News Time, 8:33. And as we've been hearing, looks like we can expect another hot and humid day here in HRM and as well across most of the Maritimes. Environment Canada issuing a yellow alert saying parts of Nova Scotia could see temperatures into the low 30s with humidex values reaching as high as 38. There won't be much nighttime relief either as lows are also forecast to stay warm. 95.7's meteorologist Carl Lamb says we may see showers as well.
22: When it's this hot and this humid all across Halifax and really across the province, the afternoon window is when we are keeping our eyes on those potential rain showers and thunderstorms to fire up as they sweep on through. And that's when the atmosphere is just really at its most unstable point. And all it takes is just a little heat, humidity, and a lifting mechanism to get those storms going.
10: And meantime, Environment Canada saying residents should limit exposure to the sun sun and the heat and plan outdoor activities during cooler parts of the day. The agency also advising people to avoid leaving children or pets in parked vehicles and to drink lots of water. Halifax Regional Police investigating the deaths of two men in Fall River. Police on Monday responding to a report of a deceased man inside a home on Lincolnshire Drive. When they arrived, police say they found two bodies inside. Officials say the deaths are considered to be suspicious. They say they are working with the Office of the Provincial Medical Examiner to determine the cause of death. Correctional Service Canada says an inmate of the Spring Hill Institution has died in custody. We get more on the story from 95.7's Chris Haleff.
2: The Federal Service says 65-year-old Dominique Tremblay died on Friday at the medium security prison. The agency says it will review the circumstances surrounding the death, as it does with all instances of inmates who die in custody. Now, Tremblay died 2 weeks after beginning a 3-year sentence for child sexual and exploitation material offenses. This comes after an investigation was launched in 2023 in St. Anne de Kent, New Brunswick, where police executed a search warrant at a home in the area, arresting Tremblay and seizing electronic devices. Correctional Service Canada says Tremblay's next of kin has been notified of his death. I'm Chris Haleff.
10: The price of diesel in Nova Scotia seeing a jump on Canada Day as an interrupter clause went into effect. Due to a significant shift in the market price for diesel oil, the Nova Scotia Energy Board pushed the price up by 7.6 cents, now sits at $1.93 even. The board saying that the price of gas was not impacted, so regular self-serve remains at $1.68.9 per liter. Province's opposition calling into question the government's plans for the McKay Bridge. This after a tender was issued last week looking at ways to extend its lifespan. 95.7's Mark Hodgins with a look.
13: NDP leader Claudia Chender says in 2017 she was told by the Bridge Commission that the McKay Bridge, built in 1970, had a 50-year lifespan. Now, the province has removed tolls on that bridge and absorbed $300 million in debt from Halifax Harbour Bridges. Speaking to 95.7 News Radio, Chender says there's a lack of transparency now.
3: When we had the Halifax Harbour Bridge Commission, we had a body that told us what was going on, whose finances were public, who could talk to us about the bridges. And now it's been swallowed up into the bureaucracy like everything else and become another cost pressure. And we have no idea how those decisions are getting made.
13: Chender suggesting the government is now looking at ways to avoid the price tag of building a new Cross Harbour span, which would likely be north of $1 billion, according to estimates. Removing the tolls on the McKay meant a loss of around $35 million in revenue per year. I'm Mark Hodgins.
10: Well, baseball field availability becoming a challenge around HRM, and it's presenting a problem for the Nova Scotia Senior Baseball League. More on that story from 95.7's Blake Priddle.
4: The NSSBL not only needs baseball fields for game day, but they're also needed for practice days. That's according to league president Brad Jacobs. Recently, a proposal was put forward to convert baseball diamonds at Dartmouth Commons into a cricket pitch. And while Jacobs says he's not opposed to the idea of fields for other sports being developed, they should not be built over existing ball fields.
5: It would just go further to create an additional gap and an additional scheduling challenge and availability. And as a league that operates, you know, from mid-May until mid to late September, maybe early October, that availability is extremely important.
4: Jacobs believes that more investments should be made for baseball infrastructure in the province, not just for the NSSBL, but for everyone that wants to play the game. You can learn more about NSSBL by visiting their website, nssbl.com. I'm Blake Priddle.
10: Well, to the situation in Venezuela now, where a week after back-to-back earthquakes rocked that country, some survivors are still being pulled out of the rubble. 12-year-old Carlos was rescued after 5 days. His cousin Mayra Heredia in Miami saying with little government help, many families are digging with their own hands to try to find loved ones.
7: As the teams were backing out, my cousin and his brother Juan continued with their own hands, just continuing to dig, and which is what a lot of people and a lot of family is doing right now. They're doing the work themselves.
10: And because of the destruction of clean water infrastructure and dismal sanitary conditions among the thousands of displaced Venezuelans sleeping in crowded shelters or out in the open, aid workers are saying the situation remains a major medical crisis that, unless quickly controlled, will take more lives in the days and weeks ahead. Looks like the United States is not renewing the CUSMA agreement with Canada and Mexico. We get more from 95.7's Parliament Hill reporter Cormac McSweeney.
0: So for the moment, not much really changes in our trade situation. CUSMA remains as is. And so far, this deal has sheltered Canada and Mexico from a lot of Trump's tariffs. But that also means those sectoral tariffs, which are separate from CUSMA, on steel, aluminum, autos, and forestry, they will remain in place as well until some sort of deal can be reached. So now negotiations will have to begin formally between the three countries to see how these differences can be resolved. In the meantime, Prime Minister Carney has been trying to diversify our trade markets as businesses in Canada continue to try and grapple with some short-term stability but long-term uncertainty. Cormac McSweeney, City News.

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5: 95.7 News Time, 8:41. Time for Rogers 5G home internet traffic and weather together on the ones with Halifax's most frequent traffic reports. Here's Vanessa Vandenis.
6: Good morning. Things are still moving fairly well overall and no major issues to report at this time. Drivers, however, should be aware there are flashing red lights in effect at the Penhorn and Portland Street intersection. Treat it as a four-way stop and proceed with caution. And we're also starting to see heavier volumes on the McDonald Bridge as traffic comes off onto North Street. The McKay Bridge continues to run smoothly at this time. If you spot anything on the roads, call the 95.7 News Radio tip line at 902-493-7184. With your latest forecast, here's meteorologist Carl Lamb.
7: This is going to be an intense stretch across Halifax and Nova Scotia for heat and humidity. So 28 is a guaranteed high for today after some morning cloud. It is sun and cloud for the afternoon, but we are keeping our eyes on some rain showers and thunderstorms that could develop, and that southwesterly winds gusting up to about 40 kilometers per hour. But that just brings in more humidity too. So a guaranteed high of 28 feels like 36. Still unsettled with rain and an isolated thunderstorm tonight and a low of 19. But for tomorrow, sun and cloud, 31 is the high, feeling like 39. Your guaranteed high for today is 28.
5: 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At the airport, 18. Guaranteed high, 28. 95.7 News Radio is the only station with a weather guarantee. Today's peak audio video jackpot sits at $6,875. 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Alberta's premier is expected to give details today about her government's proposed oil pipeline project to the West Coast.
8: Danielle Smith's announcement comes after she inked a deal last fall with Prime Minister Mark Carney. Their memorandum of understanding pledging to pave the way for a bitumen pipeline to the West Coast. It is tied to progress on a major carbon capture network by the province's biggest oil producers. Smith's announcement also comes as her province prepares to hold a referendum this fall on separating from Canada. She has said the deal with Ottawa shows Canada can work, but those pushing for the province to quit Confederation say the deal cannot fix long-standing grievances. Aaron Sousa, The Canadian Press.
5: Coming up after sports, the Trump family appearing to be riding high on cashing in with the latest presidential administration. 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
5: Fog and 16 degrees in downtown Halifax. Good morning. I'm Shelley Summers. Here are the stories making news this morning. Well, a hot and humid heat wave continues across the HRM today. Environment Canada issuing a yellow alert saying parts of Nova Scotia could see temps into the low 30s with Humidex values as high as 38. As well, Halifax Regional Police investigating the deaths of two men in Fall River. And coming up after sports, Russia launching a new wave of missile and drone attacks at the Ukrainian capital. 95.7 News Time, 8:45. 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
12: All right, we start, of course, with the World Cup.

0: And Toronto's schedule finishes with a bang. Two legends, Cristiano Ronaldo or Luka Modric, one of whom will finish their World Cup resume most likely on Canadian soil. Crowds gathering to catch a glimpse of either yesterday at a round of 32 should be epic at 8 o'clock. There's also another match in Vancouver, Switzerland and Algeria late tonight. As for yesterday's round of 32, England over DR Congo 2-1. Harry Kane saving the three lines from a stunner with two late goals. Belgium over Senegal 3-2 and a late penalty in extra time. And the Americans blank Bosnia and Herzegovina 2-0 to move on as well. Not a great July 1st for the Wanderers at home. Atletico Ottawa scored in the third minute, never looked back, taking it 3-1. Next up for the Wanderers Sunday at Pacific FC. Big moves for the Maple Leafs on July 1st, of course, future Hall of Famer Sergei Bobrovsky signing for 3 years. They were also super busy elsewhere, acquiring Nick Paul from Tampa for Dennis Hill to be in picks. Also bringing in Jack Roslovic, Colton Sissons, Teddy Bluger, and Brandon Duhaime. Edmonton was busy. Darnell Nurse traded to San Jose. They signed goaltender Freddie Anderson, fresh off his Carolina Cup, but also acquiring Devin Levi from Buffalo. Zach Werenski not going anywhere. A joint release for the Blue Jackets affirmed his desire to stay and try to win in Columbus. It was a Canada Day win for the Blue Jays. They got to Freddie Peralta for 5 runs in the first 4 innings. Sean Keyes said he blacked out after smashing his first big league homer as they beat the Mets 9-3. They're on the road until the All-Star break starting tomorrow in Seattle. And happening now at Wimbledon, round two for Gabriel Diallo, who is a set down against Italy's Lorenzo Sonego on court 14 for the Sports Center of Simon Bennett.
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15: You're listening to 95.7 News Radio. Well, the city of Kyiv once more shaken by huge blasts overnight as Russia launched a new wave of missile and drone attacks at the Ukrainian capital. Ukrainian officials saying at least 13 people were killed, nearly 100 injured in the blasts, but there are concerns the death toll could rise as they begin to clear away the debris. Authorities saying residential buildings and civilian infrastructure were damaged across that city from the attack overnight and into today. To the U.S., where the Trump family appearing to be riding high on cashing in with the latest presidential administration after President Trump's latest disclosure agreements show that the commander-in-chief's personal wealth ballooned by more than $2 million over the past year, including more than $1 million on cryptocurrency alone. It's a number that ABC News political contributor Mary Jordan says is unusual for a president.
16: They didn't even want to be seen as making money on a public office. It was an honor to serve in the highest office in the land, and you didn't want to be lining your pockets and using insider trading. He knows when he's going to bomb a country. He knows what that's going to do to the markets, the oil market. You could make an enormous amount of money. Other people resisted, but not Donald Trump's family.
15: And that is Mary Jordan reporting. An extreme temperature is set to continue for millions of Americans today as the ongoing heat wave continues, baking most of the Midwest and parts of the East. ABC News meteorologist Lee Goldberg with the latest.
17: Extreme heat warnings from the Midwest into parts of the Northeast will drop those heat warnings as we go through Friday in parts of the Midwest. But for today, feels like 100 to 115 across much of the East. A high level 4 extreme heat risk as we go into Friday in the Mid-Atlantic back to the Ohio Valley. This is when the heat peaks into Thursday and Friday.
15: And that is Lee Goldberg reporting. Coming up in 60 seconds, traffic and weather together on the ones, and the man who co-founded the Village People has died.
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15: 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Time for Rogers 5G home internet traffic and weather together on the ones with Halifax's most frequent traffic reports. Here's Vanessa Vandenis.
22: Good morning. No major collisions to report at this time, and traffic is moving along steadily. We're seeing heavier volumes build on the McDonald Bridge as traffic comes off onto North Street, and the McKay Bridge continues to move well. Looking ahead, the southbound lane of Jubilee Road between Oxford Street and Connaught Avenue will be closed for road work. Lane drops will also be in place between Beach Street and Rosebank Avenue with traffic control personnel on site. Expect delays and consider alternate routes where possible. If you see anything developing on the roads, call the 95.7 News Radio tip line at 902-493-7184. With your latest forecast, here's meteorologist Carl Lamb.
23: We are going to have to fight tooth and nail to get through this stretch across Halifax with that yellow warning for heat in place for today and tomorrow. So your guaranteed high for today is 28. We'll start with some cloud, then get into the mix of sun and cloud, and rain showers and thunderstorms could fire up this afternoon. And it's a hot wind that we have today out of the southwest, gusting up to 40 kilometers per hour. Tonight, still a few rain showers possible and a low of 19. And then for tomorrow, sun and cloud, but it's just stifling hot. 31 feels like 39, and down to a low of 18 on Friday night. Then for Saturday, sun and cloud, a few showers in the evening, 30 feels like 37, and sun and cloud for Sunday and Monday, temperatures cooling off to around 25. Your guaranteed high for today is 28.
15: And right now in downtown Halifax, 16 degrees. At the airport, 18, guaranteed high, 28. 95.7 News Radio has traffic and weather together every 10 minutes on the ones in the morning and in the afternoon at 1, 11, 21, 31, 41, and 51 minutes past the hour. Recapping our lead story, a hot and humid heat wave continuing across HRM today. Environment Canada has issued a yellow alert, says parts of Nova Scotia could see temps into the low 30s with Humidex values as high as 38 in some places. The agency also advising people to avoid leaving children or pets in parked vehicles and to drink lots of water. The latest on all of this and other top stories coming up at the top of the hour with Steve Gow. 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
15: Well, the man who co-founded The Village People has died. We get more from Sagar Magani.
25: The Village People's co-founder has died. At some point, you may have spelled it using your body. YMCA. Victor Willis co-wrote YMCA and the band's other biggest hits. Appearing on stage dressed as a police officer. They remain dance floor staples.
26: Young man, are you listening to me?
25: YMCA is still heard at White House events, and President Trump says we will think of Victor every time YMCA is played. The Village People say Willis died at 74 after a short but aggressive illness. I'm Sagar Magani.
15: Actor and activist Danny Glover has announced he has Alzheimer's. More on that story from Lisa Dwyer.
27: Actor and activist Danny Glover, best known for starring as an easygoing police officer in the Lethal Weapon movie franchise, has revealed he has Alzheimer's disease. The four-time Emmy Award nominee, who turns 80 on July 22nd, told Today and People magazine that he was diagnosed with a progressive memory-destroying disease 3 years ago. In 2002, reporters asked Glover what's been the biggest dream of his life.
28: I had a dream of
0: being a father with a great daughter. And I achieved it. You know, that's the biggest dream that I've ever had.
27: Alzheimer's affects more than 6 million people in the U.S. and millions more worldwide. I'm Lisa Dwyer.
15: The Motown Museum in Detroit undergoing a $75 million expansion that's slated to open in 2027. The original Motown hub known as Hitsville, USA, is where legends such as The Temptations, Stevie Wonder, and Marvin Gaye developed and recorded their early hits. Supporters hoping the revamped museum campus will boost Detroit's visitor numbers. Former Motown arranger Paul Reiser Sr. believing the Motown Museum deserves the same recognition as landmarks such as New York's Times Square. The museum currently attracts over 100,000 visitors every year. Business is next. 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
15: 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Here's Mike Apple.
4: Good morning. Seeing the price for oil drop for a third session in a row this morning, down $1.50 to $67.08. That's a fresh four-month low for crude. Now, that's all as the U.S.-Iran peace deal talks continue. Now, the price for gas, it's coming down much more slowly. In fact, the wholesale price for gasoline has been stuck just shy of $3 per gallon for seemingly days as the refiners are struggling to ramp up output. Even with the falling price for oil, the price of the pumps has not come down that much. Tomorrow, U.S. July 4th holiday, Americans traveling record-breaking numbers, according to AAA, but they're paying just shy of $4 per gallon on average. It is back to work for the Toronto stock market after the one-day holiday for Canada Day. The start of the second half of 2026 has the TSX composite at 34,856. We'll see likely the energy stocks retreat a little bit in the early trade this morning. Wall Street has the spotlight on a U.S. jobs report for June. That is coming out at 8:30 Eastern, expected to show more jobs growth, even though some of the underlying statistics have shown some weakness in the U.S. employment ranks and some of the big job cuts, again, from technology companies implementing artificial intelligence. The Canadian dollar starts at 70.34, steady at $1.42 on the exchange rate. Price for gold down $3 at 40.79. In early trading activity, seeing a run-up for General Motors as it has secured a long-term supply contract for memory chip components from Micron Technologies. And that could alleviate any supply chain risk for General Motors going forward. The price for gold right now at $40.78 is down $3. Bitcoin's up $1,100 at $61,200 at the Business Center. I'm Mike Apple.
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8: Good morning. It is Thursday, July 2nd. I'm Steve Gow right now in downtown Halifax. We have some fog and it is 16 degrees. Here's what's making news today. Well, hot, hot, hot. Nova Scotia under a yellow heat alert today as humidity pushing feel-like temperatures closer to the 40s. Mounties continue to investigate the suspicious deaths of two men in Fall River on Monday.
10: The opposition calling into question the government's plans for the McKay Bridge. This after a tender was issued last week looking at ways to extend its life. More details coming up.
8: And coming up later.
11: Baseball field availability has become a local challenge, and this presents a problem for the highest level of amateur baseball in Nova Scotia.
12: Lots happening in the World Cup today, including Toronto hosting Portugal against Croatia tonight. Plus, the Wanderers dropped their Canada Day matchup with Ottawa. Sports at 15.
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8: 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Time for Rogers 5G home internet traffic and weather together on the ones. There's Vanessa Vandenis with our latest look at the roads.
22: Good morning. Traffic continues to pick up across the HRM with no major collisions to report at this time. However, we are seeing heavy volumes on the McDonald Bridge inbound to Halifax with delays building as traffic comes off onto North Street. We're also seeing traffic stack up on Highway 111 heading towards the McKay Bridge. Drivers should also note flashing red lights are in effect at the Penhorn and Portland Street intersection. Treat it as a four-way stop and proceed with caution. If you see anything developing on the roads, call the 95.7 News Radio tip line at 902-493-7184. With your latest forecast, here's meteorologist Carl Lamb.
23: We'll start with the clouds this morning, but then we get into the sun-cloud mix for the afternoon, and then that also fuels a chance for some rain showers and a few isolated thunderstorms. We'll also have that southwesterly wind around 20 kilometers per hour, gusting up to about 40. So your guaranteed high is 28, but it will feel like 36 with the humidity. And then tonight, it's pretty uncomfortable. 19 with still some rain and a few thunderstorms as well. Your guaranteed high is 28.
8: And we're sitting at 16 right now downtown. It is 19 out at the airport. We'll have another check of traffic and weather together in less than 10 minutes. 95.7 News Time, 9:02. Well, as we heard from Carl just moments ago, it's a hot and humid heat wave that's continuing across most of the Maritimes today, including here in the HRM. A yellow heat alert has been issued with Environment Canada saying parts of Nova Scotia could see Humidex values nearing 40 degrees. Now, nighttime lows are also forecast to stay warm, providing little to no relief. Our Carl Lamb says that alert could continue into the weekend.
23: The yellow warning for heat extends all the way from Shelburne to Annapolis counties and then also from Queens to Digby counties and everywhere in between. You will be dealing with hot and humid conditions as we go through the next couple of days. This yellow warning for heat could even last into Saturday as well. But again, we're talking about those Humidex values into the mid to upper 30s. It is just going to be downright uncomfortable for anything outdoors and to be outdoors for a prolonged period of time, especially if you're doing strenuous activity.
8: Environment Canada is advising that residents to check on people living alone and those to watch for signs of heat exhaustion. They say to drink water often, close blinds, and use air conditioning when possible. In other news of the day, RCMP continue to investigate the suspicious deaths of two men in Fall River. Police say officers responded to a report of a dead man inside of a home on Lincolnshire Drive Monday afternoon. When they arrived, two bodies were actually discovered inside the home. Police now working with the Office of the Provincial Medical Examiner to determine the cause of death. Few other details are known at this time. Meantime, Mounties say the missing 71-year-old man whose disappearance in Lawrencetown yesterday has now been solved. In a release, the RCMP did not provide many details, but they do say he was found safe. The missing senior was the subject of an emergency alert that was issued overnight. Mounties thank residents for their assistance in the search and for offering tips. To provincial politics now, the official opposition is raising concerns about the future of the McKay Bridge, suggesting that the Houston government is looking at ways to avoid building a new span. 95.7's Mark Hodgins explains.
10: Discussions around the need to replace the McKay Bridge have been ongoing for years in Halifax, but now a recent tender from the government is looking at ways to preserve or rehab the concrete deck. Opposition NDP leader Claudia Chender says in a 2017 meeting, the Bridge Commission told her the McKay Bridge, built in 1970, had a 50-year lifespan. She tells 95.7 News Radio, now that the Houston government has absorbed the commission, it seems to be looking for ways to avoid the price tag of a new bridge.
1: We had a really well-governed, well-functioning bridge commission that was mostly self-funding. And so, you know, this was the pressure we immediately identified when that decision was made, which surprised everyone, including, I think, the bridge commission at the time, was, well, how are we going to pay for the new bridge, which is going to be hugely expensive? And now we hear that they're talking about trying to figure out a way not to build a new bridge.
10: By taking over the Bridge Commission and removing tolls, the province absorbed $300 million in debt and gave up the $35 million annually in toll revenue. I'm Mark Hodgins.
8: Well, with Canada Day came a jump at the pumps here in Nova Scotia. If you were fueling up yesterday, you undoubtedly noticed diesel prices went up 7.6 cents to 193 cents per liter. The Nova Scotia Energy Board said it invoked the interrupter clause on Canada Day due to significant shifts in the market price for oil. Gasoline prices were not impacted in the move, so regular self-serve remains at 168.9 cents per liter. Meantime, Prime Minister Mark Carney urged Canadians to remain united in a Canada Day speech in Ottawa. Canadians gathered right across the country to mark 159 years of Confederation yesterday as the country continues to grapple with a changing world and emerging separatist movements in Alberta. Carney's plan to deliver similar remarks in Edmonton later in the day was upended by thunderstorms that prevented his plane from taking off on time. His appearance would have come as Albertans get set to vote this fall on whether to remain in Canada or hold a binding referendum on separation. Meantime, the U.S. is saying it will not renew the Canada-U.S.-Mexico agreement on trade in its current form. Here's Jason White to explain.
2: U.S. Trade Representative Jameson Greer says the United States will continue talks with Canada and Mexico to address what he calls the agreement's shortcomings. But the Continental Trade Pact remains in effect. Washington's decision triggers a rolling annual review for up to a decade. At that point, the deal would expire if the three countries can't agree on an extension. Greer met with Canada-U.S. Trade Minister Dominic LeBlanc and Mexico's Economy Secretary. LeBlanc says negotiations will need to include U.S. tariffs on Canadian steel, aluminum, autos, and lumber. Jason White, The Canadian Press.
8: 95.7 News Time, 9:08. Well, we go to Venezuela now, where a week after back-to-back earthquakes, a few survivors are still being pulled out of the rubble. However, crews are beginning to scale back their rescue operations. With little government help, many families are digging with their own hands to find loved ones. 12-year-old Carlos was one of those rescued after 5 days. His cousin, Myra Herrera, calling it a miracle.
14: Here we are, day seven, and they're still finding people. And you know, hope is still there, and hope is still alive, even though it's been so many days, and we just, the emotional roller coaster continues.
8: Authorities say the biggest dangers facing survivors now are untreated wounds and infectious diseases. Well, back in this province, four people from the Annapolis Valley are facing drug trafficking charges. RCMP say the arrests came after they executed search warrants on a home and a vehicle in Middleton. The searches happened back on June 19th and 20th. Police say cocaine, methamphetamine, as well as cash and a shotgun were seized in that search. Here in Halifax, police continue to investigate the death of a man 45 years after his murder. Regional police issued a call for any information about the June 30th, 1981 homicide of Vincent Griffin, who's also known as Hank. The 43-year-old was found dead in his vehicle as it sat running in front of a John Street home early that day. Police say they believe people who are still out there with information that could help solve the crime, and they're hoping the passage of time will encourage them to come forward. Coming up in 60 seconds, we'll have traffic and weather together on the ones as well. We'll tell you why store-bought food just got a little bit cheaper for residents in Manitoba. 95.7 News Time, 9:10.
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8: 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Time for Rogers 5G home internet traffic and weather together on the ones. Now, here's Vanessa Vandenis with a look at the roads.
22: Good morning. We're seeing heavy volumes on the McDonald Bridge inbound to Halifax with delays building as traffic comes off onto North Street. We're also seeing traffic stacking up on Highway 111 heading towards the McKay Bridge, while the McKay Bridge itself is moving well at this time. Increased volumes are also showing up on Bears Road coming off of Highway 102, as well as the Bedford Highway approaching Lady Hammond Road. If you see anything developing on the roads, call the 95.7 News Radio tip line at 902-493-7184. With your latest forecast, here's meteorologist Carl Lamb.
23: That yellow warning for heat is going to be sticking around for the next couple of days. So we start with clouds this morning, get into a sun-cloud mix this afternoon. That helps to get the atmosphere all unstable and leads to the potential for a few rain showers and thunderstorms to fire up. 28 is your guaranteed high, and that humidity is being shipped in here by that southwesterly wind, so it feels like 36. And then for tonight, muggy and still some rain showers and thunderstorms with a low of 19. For tomorrow, this looks like the hottest day. 31 degrees, feels like 39 with clouds and then some sun in the afternoon, but it is going to be a stifling hot day on Friday. Your guaranteed high is 28.
8: 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Well, Alberta's premier is expected to give some details today about her government's proposed oil pipeline project to the West Coast. Here's Aaron Souza.
25: Danielle Smith's announcement comes after she inked a deal last fall with Prime Minister Mark Carney. Their memorandum of understanding pledging to pave the way for a bitumen pipeline to the West Coast. It is tied to progress on a major carbon capture network by the province's biggest oil producers. Smith's announcement also comes as her province prepares to hold a referendum this fall on separating from Canada. She has said the deal with Ottawa shows Canada can work, but those pushing for the province to quit Confederation say the deal cannot fix long-standing grievances. Aaron Sousa, The Canadian Press.
8: Well, in Manitoba, the provincial sales tax on store-bought food has now been eliminated. Most grocery stores were already tax-exempt, but as of today, there will no longer be a 7% PST charged on products such as chips, rotisserie chickens, or baked goods. It applies to food sold at grocery and convenience stores. The tax is, however, still charged at restaurants, bakeries, and bars. Simon Bennett tees up another big day of World Cup action. We'll have that and more in sports up next.
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8: Well, it's 17 degrees and some lingering fog out there in downtown Halifax. Good morning, I'm Steve Gao. Here are the stories making news this hour. Well, it's going to be a scorcher. Nova Scotia under a yellow heat alert with some regions seeing temperatures hitting the low 30s today with the feel-like temperatures as high as 38. Meantime, Environment Canada advising people to take action to protect themselves, their pets, and others. Mounties say they have located the missing 71-year-old man, and he is safe. The senior who disappeared in Lawrencetown yesterday was the subject of an emergency alert sent out overnight. And coming up after sports, Iran is warning oil tankers to use approved routes in the Strait of Hormuz or else expect a forceful response. 95.7 News Time, 9:16. 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
12: Well, we start with the World Cup, and what a finish to Toronto's skid in this tournament. Cristiano Ronaldo and Luka Modric, two legends facing each other for the last World Cup match in the sixth. Portugal-Croatia tonight at 8 o'clock as the round of 32 continues. There's also Switzerland-Algeria in Vancouver late this evening. Yesterday, two late goals from Harry Kane put England through against DR Congo, 2-1. Belgium over Senegal, 3-2 in a controversial, very late penalty goal. And the Americans advance with a 2-0 clean sheet of a Bosnia-Herzegovina. The wonder is Canada Day party spoiled by the CPL champs. Atletico Ottawa scored 3 minutes in and never looked back in the 3-1 win. The Wanderers at West Pacific FC this weekend. NHL free agency frenzy. The Maple Leafs had a huge day. The big one, of course, future Hall of Famer and two-time Stanley Cup champion Sergei Bobrovsky. A 3-year deal, but they also got deeper. Nick Paul comes from the Lightning for Dennis Hill to be in picks. Jack Roslovic, Colton Sissons, Teddy Bluger, and Brandon Duhame signing multi-year deals. The Jets signing goaltender Stuart Skinner as rumors around Connor Hellebuck's future persist. It was a Canada Day win for the packed house at Rogers Centre and an easy one for the Jays over the Mets 9-3. Welcome to the show, Sean Keyes. His first Major League home run. They're now 8-2 in the last 10 bullpen games. Three innings for Spencer Miles. He got the win. A rare five-inning save from Patrick Corbin. That was the last game at home before the All-Star break. They're in Seattle tomorrow. And happening now, Wimbledon. Second round action for Gabriel Diallo, who is even at a set apiece with Italy's Lorenzo Sonego. From the Sports Centre, of Simon Bennett.
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8: 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I'm Steve Gao. Well, Iran has issued a warning to all oil tankers moving through the Strait of Hormuz to use its approved routes or face a forceful response. Now, that statement from the Islamic Republic's military command was aired on Iranian state television earlier today. It wasn't immediately clear what sparked that threat from Iran. The statement said any failure to comply with the navigation protocols will be met with an immediate response from the armed forces. It also said the continued presence of U.S. fighter jets over the Strait of Hormuz, quote, causes insecurity in the waterway and threatens regional security. Coming up, we'll have traffic and weather together on the ones, and later, criminal charges now being handed down 2 weeks after a fatal crash involving a Tesla in Texas. 95.7 News Time, 9:20.
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8: 95.7 News Time, 9:21. Time for Rogers 5G home internet traffic and weather together on the ones with Halifax's most frequent traffic reports. Once again, here's Vanessa Bananis.
15: Good morning. The southbound lane of Jubilee Road between Oxford Street and Connaught Avenue is now closed for road work. Lane drops are also in place between Beach Street and Rosebank Avenue. Drivers should expect delays and consider alternate routes where possible. We're also seeing heavy volumes on the McDonald Bridge inbound to Halifax, with delays building as traffic comes off onto North Street. We're also seeing traffic stacking up on Highway 111 heading towards the McKay Bridge, while the McKay Bridge itself is moving well at this time. If you see anything developing on the roads, call the 95.7 News Radio tip line at 902-493-7184. With your latest forecast, here's meteorologist Carl Lamb.
23: This is going to be a very hot and humid stretch all across the province. So 28 is the guaranteed high for today. We'll start with clouds, then get into the sun cloud mix. But we do have the chance for some rain showers and thunderstorms this afternoon and even into the evening. But again, 28 is the guaranteed high, feeling like 36. And then tonight, muggy with a low of 19, still some showers around. Then for tomorrow, it's the hottest day of the extended forecast. 31 feels like 39, a mix of sun and cloud there. And then for Saturday, a mix of sun and cloud. There could be a few showers, but 30 will feel like 37. And then for Sunday, sun and cloud in 25. And then it's pretty consistent even as we go into next week, Monday and Tuesday looking very similar. Your guaranteed high for today is 28.
8: And currently we're sitting at 17 degrees downtown, 95. 7 News Radio brings you traffic and weather together every 10 minutes on the ones in the morning and in the afternoons at 1, 11, 21, 31, 41, and 51 minutes past the hour. Recapping our lead story, well, Nova Scotia is under a yellow heat alert today, with some regions seeing the mercury reaching into the low 30s with feel-like temperatures tempting to get close to 40. We'll have the latest on this and other stories coming up at the bottom of the hour with Shelley Summers. 95.7 News Time, 9:23.
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8: Well, a fatal crash involving a Tesla in Houston, Texas, nearly 2 weeks ago has resulted in criminal charges. ABC's Jim Ryan with an update.
20: The force of the crash was horrific and captured by a doorbell camera. 76-year-old Martha Avila was killed when a Tesla Model 3 came through the wall. Michael Butler said his car was in autopilot at the time, but Tesla has refuted that claim based on data from the car. Now the 44-year-old Butler has been charged with manslaughter and ordered to undergo a mental health evaluation. Jim Ryan, ABC News in Dallas-Fort Worth.
8: Elsewhere in the U.S., a murder case is unfolding in Georgia involving the family of football star Calais Campbell. The AP's Jennifer King reports.
26: Law enforcement in Atlanta have arrested the brother of Ravens defensive lineman Calais Campbell. C.R.A. Campbell is charged with murdering his mother after police found Nateel Campbell's body at her Atlanta home Tuesday during a welfare check. In a 911 call released by police, an unidentified man can be heard asking for a welfare check, telling a dispatcher he's trying to get inside his mother's house.
27: My mother
1: Hi, listen, my brother's he's mentally ill. He's been diagnosed with schizophrenia and some other things. He stays with my mother, and this morning, we were trying to get a house. We can't get in our house. This morning, he drove in her car, which is very unusual. She never let, he doesn't drive at all, but the neighbor caught her on camera. They drove off in her car, and we can't get in her house. I just tried to jump the window, and he's in there.
26: The caller says the brother inside had said their mother left, but a neighbor's camera footage shows that she hadn't. The family is requesting privacy while they grieve. I'm Jennifer King.
8: And in sports news closer to home, the president of the Nova Scotia Senior Baseball League is joining the call for the development of more infrastructure in the province. With that story, here's 95.7's Blake Priddle.
2: NSSBL President Brad Jacobs says field availability is a major challenge for the league. The league not only needs fields for game day, but the fields are essential for practice times as well.
10: You have, in some cases, as many as 4 to 6 teams that might be playing out of that one field. When you get into rescheduling games and weather, it becomes a major issue.
2: Jacobs hopes that the province and municipal governments will make investments to improve access to baseball infrastructure. NSSBL is the highest level of amateur baseball in the province. I'm Blake Priddle.
8: Coming up, we'll have the latest business news in the Dynamic Market Minute with Mike Eppel.
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18: Good morning. Seeing the price for oil drop for a third session in a row this morning, down $1.50 to $67.08. That's a fresh four-month low for crude. Now, that's all as the U.S.-Iran peace deal talks continue. Now, the price for gas, it's coming down much more slowly. In fact, the wholesale price for gasoline has been stuck just shy of $3 per gallon for seemingly days as the refiners are struggling to ramp up output. Even with the falling price for oil, the price of the pumps has not come down that much. Tomorrow, U.S. July 4th holiday, Americans traveling record-breaking numbers, according to AAA. But they're paying just shy of $4 per gallon on average. It is back to work for the Toronto stock market after the one-day holiday for Canada Day. The start of the second half of 2026 has the TSX composite at 34,856. We'll see likely the energy stocks retreat a little bit in the early trade this morning. Wall Street has the spotlight on a U.S. jobs report for June. That is coming out at 8:30 Eastern, expected to show more jobs growth, even though some of the underlying statistics have shown some weakness in the U.S. employment ranks and some of the big job cuts, again, from technology companies implementing artificial intelligence. The Canadian dollar starts at 70.34, steady at $1.42 on the exchange rate. Price for gold down $3 at 40.79. In early trading activity, seeing a run-up for General Motors as it has secured a long-term supply contract for memory chip components from Micron Technologies. And that could alleviate any supply chain risk for General Motors going forward. The price for gold right now at $40.78 is down $3. Bitcoin's up $1,100 at $61,200 at the Business Center. I'm Mike Eppel.
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3: Good morning. It's Thursday, July 2nd. I'm Shelley Summers. Right now in downtown Halifax, fog 17 degrees. Here's what's making news this morning. Environment Canada has issued a yellow alert with temperatures expected to reach the low 30s and a humidex of 38.
16: An inmate at a Nova Scotia prison has died in custody, according to Correctional Service Canada.
21: The official opposition is raising some concern about the future of the McKay Bridge, suggesting government now looking at ways to avoid building a new span.
3: And later,
22: the president of the Nova Scotia Senior Baseball League is joining the call for the development of more baseball infrastructure in Nova Scotia.
25: Another packed day in the World Cup, including Portugal, Croatia in Toronto. The Wanderers with a home loss to Ottawa. And we'll catch you up at everything NHL free agency sports at 45.
18: U.S. stock futures holding steady ahead of the U.S. jobs report for June. The price for oil dropping for a third day. Meta making some moves in AI. And GM getting a long-term supply contract for memory chips business at 56.
3: 25-7 News Time, 9:31. Time for Rogers 5G home internet traffic and weather together on the ones. With Halifax's most frequent traffic reports, here's Vanessa Vandenis.
15: Good morning. Traffic is starting to ease across the HRM with no major collisions to report at this time. Traffic is moving well on both the McDonald and McKay bridges. The street closure on Oakmount Drive between the Bedford Highway and Red Bank Road remains in effect with a marked detour in place. And there's still some lingering fog patches around the area, so take your time. Use caution where visibility is reduced. If you see anything developing on the roads, call the 95.7 News Radio tip line at 902-493-7184. With your latest forecast, here's meteorologist Carl Lamb.
23: It is not just about the heat today. It's also about the humidity. And it is why we have that yellow warning for heat. So we'll have clouds this morning, get into a mix of sun and cloud for the afternoon. There will be some rain showers and thunderstorms that get going during the heat of the day. 28 is the guaranteed high, feels like 36, and you can thank that hot wind coming into Nova Scotia and just kind of pumping in that humidity. So it's really not all that comfortable tonight either. 19, still a few showers and an isolated thunderstorm possible. Your guaranteed high is 28.
3: And right now in downtown Halifax, 17. At the airport, 19. Guaranteed high, 28. We'll have another check of traffic and weather together in less than 10 minutes. 95.7 News Time, 9:33. Well, as we've heard from Carl, looks like we can expect another hot and humid day here in HRM and right across most of Nova Scotia. Environment Canada has issued a yellow alert saying that parts of the province could see temperatures into the low 30s, with humidex values reaching as high as 38. And there won't be much nighttime relief either, as lows are forecast to stay quite warm. 95.7's meteorologist Carl Lamb says we may see showers as well.
23: When it's this hot and this humid all across Halifax and really across the province, the afternoon window is when we are keeping our eyes on those potential rain showers and thunderstorms to fire up as they sweep on through. And that's when the atmosphere is just really at its most unstable point. And all it takes is just a little heat, humidity, and a lifting mechanism to get those storms going.
3: Environment Canada saying that residents should limit exposure to the sun and heat and plan outdoor activities during cooler parts of the day. The agency also advising people to avoid leaving children or pets in parked vehicles and to drink lots of water. Halifax Regional Police investigating the deaths of two men in Fall River. Police on Monday responded to a report of a deceased man inside a home on Lincolnshire Drive. When they arrived, police found two bodies inside. Police say the deaths are considered to be suspicious. They are working with the Office of the Provincial Medical Examiner to determine the cause of death. Meantime, Correctional Service Canada saying an inmate at the Spring Hill Institution has died in custody. We get more on that story from 95.7's Chris Haleff.
4: The Federal Service says 65-year-old Dominique Tremblay died on Friday at the medium security prison. The agency says it will review the circumstances surrounding the death, as it does with all instances of inmates who die in custody. Now, Tremblay died 2 weeks after beginning a 3-year sentence for child sexual and exploitation material offenses. This comes after an investigation was launched in 2023 in St. Anne de Kent, New Brunswick, where police executed a search warrant at a home in the area, arresting Tremblay and seizing electronic devices. Correctional Service Canada says Tremblay's next of kin has been notified of his death. I'm Chris Haleff.
3: The price of diesel here in the province seeing a jump on Canada Day as an interrupter clause went into effect. Due to a significant shift in the market price for diesel oil, the Nova Scotia Energy Board pushed the price up by 7.6 cents to $1.93. The board saying the price of gas was not impacted, so regular self-serve remains at $1.68.9 per liter. The province's opposition is calling into question the government's plans for the McKay Bridge. This after a tender was issued last week looking at ways to extend its lifespan. 95.7's Mark Hodgins with the story.
5: NDP leader Claudia Chender says in 2017 she was told by the Bridge Commission that the McKay Bridge, built in 1970, had a 50-year lifespan. Now, the province has removed tolls on that bridge and absorbed $300 million in debt from Halifax Harbour Bridges. Speaking to 95.7 News Radio, Chender says there's a lack of transparency now.
6: When we had the Halifax Harbour Bridge Commission, we had a body that told us what was going on, whose finances were public, who could talk to us about the bridges. And now it's been swallowed up into the bureaucracy like everything else and become another cost pressure. And we have no idea how those decisions are getting made.
5: Chender suggesting the government is now looking at ways to avoid the price tag of building a new Cross Harbour span, which would likely be north of $1 billion, according to estimates. Removing the tolls on the McKay meant a loss of around $35 million in revenue per year. I'm Mark Hodgins.
3: Well, baseball field availability becoming a challenge across HRM, and it's presenting a problem for the Nova Scotia Senior Baseball League. More on that story from 95.7's Blake Priddle.
22: The NSSBL not only needs baseball fields for game day, but they're also needed for practice days. That's according to league president Brad Jacobs. Recently, a proposal was put forward to convert baseball diamonds at Dartmouth Commons into a cricket pitch. And while Jacobs says he's not opposed to the idea of fields for other sports being developed, they should not be built over existing ball fields.
10: It would just go further to create an additional gap and an additional scheduling challenge and availability. And as a league that operates, you know, from mid-May until mid to late September, maybe early October, that availability is extremely important.
22: Jacobs believes that more investments should be made for baseball infrastructure in the province, not just for the NSSBL, but for everyone that wants to play the game. You can learn more about NSSBL by visiting their website, nssbl.com. I'm Blake Priddle.
3: Well, to the situation now in Venezuela, where a week after back-to-back earthquakes rocked that country, some survivors are still being pulled out of the rubble. 12-year-old Carlos was rescued after 5 days, his cousin Mayra Herdera in Miami saying, with little government help, any help that families are getting is very little, and they're ending up digging with their own hands to find their loved ones.
7: As the teams were backing out, my cousin and his brother Juan continued with their own hands, just continuing to dig, and which is what a lot of people and a lot of family is doing right now. They're doing the work themselves.
3: Venezuelan authorities saying nearly 2,300 people have been killed, but a local forensic pathologist says they believe the government death toll is a vast undercount, saying the makeshift morgue where she works is processing around 400 bodies a day. Opposition politicians also accusing the government of downplaying the level of destruction. Recovery operations continue with emergency responders searching through the rubble for survivors. The United States will not be renewing the CUSMA agreement with Canada and Mexico. Parliament Hill reporter Cormac McSweeney with the latest.
9: So for the moment, not much really changes in our trade situation. CUSMA remains as is. And so far, this deal has sheltered Canada and Mexico from a lot of Trump's tariffs. But that also means those sectoral tariffs, which are separate from CUSMA on steel, aluminum, autos, and forestry, they will remain in place as well until some sort of deal can be reached. So now negotiations will have to begin formally between the three countries to see how these differences can be resolved. In the meantime, Prime Minister Carney has been trying to diversify our trade markets as businesses in Canada continue to try and grapple with some short-term stability but long-term uncertainty. Cormac McSweeney, City News, Ottawa.
3: And top-ranked paddlers from 55 countries spending Canada Day racing in Dartmouth for the first day of the Canoe Sprint World Championship. Ian Gaudette is a 22-year-old representing Team Canada at the five-day event and said the roar of fans in his hometown helped propel the C4 crew to a second-place finish. Hundreds of spectators, dozens of volunteers lining the lake in Dartmouth where fans decked out in red and white cheered on the athletes. Coming up in 60 seconds, traffic and weather together. And as well, maritime shipping costs expected to soar to four-year highs thanks to fallout from tariff uncertainty. 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
2: 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Time for Rogers 5G home internet, traffic and weather together on the ones with Halifax's most frequent traffic reports. Here's Vanessa Vandenis.
3: Good morning. It's looking better out there this morning. Traffic is flowing more freely now, and there are no major collisions to report. Both the McDonald and McKay bridges are running well this morning with no significant delays. At the same time, the southbound lane of Jubilee Road between Oxford Street and Connaught Avenue remains closed for road work. Lane drops are also in place between Beach Street and Rosebank Avenue. Drivers should still expect some delays in that area. If you see anything developing on the roads, call the 95.7 News Radio tip line at 902-493-7184. With your latest forecast, here's meteorologist Carl Lamb.
4: This is going to be an intense stretch across Halifax and Nova Scotia for heat and humidity. So 28 is a guaranteed high for today after some morning cloud. It is sun and cloud for the afternoon, but we are keeping our eyes on some rain showers and thunderstorms that could develop, and that southwesterly winds gusting up to about 40 kilometers per hour. But that just brings in more humidity too. So a guaranteed high of 28 feels like 36, still unsettled with rain and an isolated thunderstorm tonight and a low of 19. But for tomorrow, sun and cloud, 31 is the high, feeling like 39. Your guaranteed high for today is 28.
2: And right now in downtown Halifax, 17. At the airport, 19. Guaranteed high, 28. 95.7 News Radio is the only station with a weather guarantee. 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Well, maritime shipping costs are soaring to four-year highs thanks to fallout from tariff uncertainty and the Iran war, with potential repercussions for consumers.
5: Industry specialists say retailers and wholesalers are rushing to book shipments to get ahead of a potential fresh round of U.S. tariffs on dozens of countries expected near the end of July. Shipping platform Freightos says that surge in demand is pushing transport prices up. High fuel prices and reduced availability of vessels and crew because of the Strait of Hormuz closure also play a role in the rising costs. The Platts Container Index shows global shipping rates for containers jumped about 80% over the past month to their highest level since April 2022. Michelle Zedekian, The Canadian Press.
2: Coming up after sports, Alberta's referendum on separating from Canada, top of mind for many Albertans on Canada Day yesterday. 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
2: Mostly cloudy, 17 in downtown Halifax. Good morning, I'm Shelley Summers. Here are the stories making news this morning. Well, a hot and humid heat wave continuing across the HRM today. Environment Canada has issued a yellow alert and says parts of Nova Scotia could see temperatures into the low 30s with Humidex values reaching as high as 38. As well, Halifax Regional Police investigating the deaths of two men in Fall River. And coming up after sports, Canada's ambassador to the UN says the Prime Minister's vision of working with countries that aren't traditional allies is taking shape at the United Nations. 95.7 News Time, 9:45. 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
9: Well, as the round of 32 continues in the World Cup today, and it's the final Toronto match.

0: The way for the six to finish out. Cristiano Ronaldo and Luka Modric, two legends, now over 40, probably the final World Cup match for whoever loses this. The vibe around both has been incredible and will peak at 8 o'clock. Also in the sked tonight, Switzerland, Algeria, and Vancouver. As for Wednesday, last night, the U.S. with the 2-0 win of a Bosnia-Herzegovina to move on. England escaped the scare from DR Congo. Got the 2-1 victory on a Harry Kane brace. And Belgium, via a late extra time penalty, beat Senegal 3-2. Not a great candidate day for the Halifax Wanderers, who fell at home to Atletico Ottawa 3-1. Balu Tabla scored 3 minutes in to set the tone as he finished with two. Next up, Sunday at Pacific FC. That's right. Sergei Bobrovsky is a Maple Leaf. Toronto making a big July 1st splash, signing the future Hall of Famer to a 3-year deal. But they also got deeper. Nick Paul comes from Tampa for Dennis Hill to be in picks. They also signed Jack Roslovic, Colton Sissons, Teddy Bluger, and Brandon Duhame. Elsewhere, Edmonton sending Darnell Nurse to the Sharks. John Carlson, 2 years with Tampa. That became official overnight. The Toronto Blue Jays, 2-3 with the Mets at Rogers Center, including their 9-3 win yesterday. Sean Keyes, the first Jay, to hit his first career homer on Canada Day since Steve Staggs in 1977. Also, the most runs they've scored in the game since May 9th. The offense heating up. They're in Seattle tomorrow. And happening now, Wimbledon round two for Gabriel Diallo, tied a set apiece for Lorenzo Sonego as a battle in a tight third. We're on the Sports Center. I'm Simon Bennett.
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3: 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I'm Joanne Pullen with the Joanne Pullen Realty Group, brokered by LPT Realty. 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
4: 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Well, Canada's ambassador to the UN says Prime Minister Mark Carney's vision of working with countries that aren't traditional allies is taking shape at the United Nations.
5: David Lametti says part of his job is coordinating with middle powers on issues that matter to Canada. That includes work on safe adoption of artificial intelligence, addressing Haiti's security crisis, and preserving international law. The former Canadian Justice Minister says those goals can't be pursued solely through rich countries. So Canada has renewed its relations with China and India while seeking trade linkages with Europe and Pacific Rim countries. Prime Minister Mark Carney attracted global attention this January with a speech to the World Economic Forum in Davos, urging middle powers to band together to advance their interests and avoid being subjected by superpowers. Naira Ahmed, The Canadian Press.
4: Alberta's referendum on separating from Canada, top of mind for many Albertans, celebrating the birth of Confederation yesterday in that province's largest city. Candace Gillies donned a headband of bobbing maple leaves to show her patriotism with her son Gavin for Canada Day.
6: Canada means so much to me. Like, I remember growing up singing the Canada anthem in school, and I was so proud to do it every morning. And he loves being Canadian. He's always decked out.
7: Yeah.
6: But we want to come out and celebrate.
4: Alberta voters are set to decide in October whether they want the province to remain in Canada or to start the process for holding a second binding vote on quitting Federation. Coming up in 60 seconds, traffic and weather together on the ones, and one of the world's biggest pop stars to get hitched tomorrow night.
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4: 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Time for Rogers 5G home internet traffic and weather together on the ones. And with Halifax's most frequent traffic reports, here's Vanessa Van Den Esse.
17: Good morning. It's looking better out there. Traffic is flowing more freely now, and there's no major collisions to report at this time. Both the McKay and McDonald bridges are running well this morning with no significant delay. And the street closure on Oakmount Drive between the Bedford Highway and Red Bank Road also remains in effect with a marked detour in place. If you see anything developing on the roads, call the 95.7 News Radio tip line at 902-493-7184. With your latest forecast, here's meteorologist Carl Lamb.
18: We are going to have to fight tooth and nail to get through this stretch across Halifax with that yellow warning for heat in place for today and tomorrow. So your guaranteed high for today is 28. We'll start with some cloud, then get into the mix of sun and cloud, and rain showers and thunderstorms could fire up this afternoon. And it's a hot wind that we have today out of the southwest, gusting up to 40 kilometers per hour. Tonight, still a few rain showers possible and a low of 19. And then for tomorrow, sun and cloud, but it's just stifling hot. 31 feels like 39 and down to a low of 18 on Friday night. Then for Saturday, sun and cloud, a few showers in the evening. 30 feels like 37. And sun and cloud for Sunday and Monday, temperatures cooling off to around 25. Your guaranteed high for today is 28.
4: And right now in downtown Halifax, 17 at the airport, 19. Guaranteed high, 28. 95.7 News Radio has traffic and weather together every 10 minutes on the ones in both the morning and the afternoon at 1, 11, 21, 31, 41, and 51 minutes past the hour. Recapping our lead story, a hot and humid heat wave continuing across the HRM. Environment Canada has issued a yellow alert saying parts of Nova Scotia could see temps in the low 30s with high Humidex values, perhaps as high as 38. The agency also advising people to avoid leaving children or pets in parked vehicles and to drink lots of water. The very latest on all of this, as well as other top stories, coming up at 10:30 with Blake Priddle. 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
4: Well, one of the world's biggest pop stars to get hitched tomorrow night, according to reports. Here's Ed Donahue.
20: It's what Swifties have been waiting to hear. Law enforcement source tells the AP Taylor Swift and Travis Kelce will celebrate their wedding at Madison Square Garden Friday night. A smaller rehearsal dinner is planned for the night before. Nothing has been publicly confirmed by the couple. NYPD Commissioner Jessica Tisch mentioned this.
21: I would be remiss not to mention an event that we are tracking at Madison Square Garden on Friday night. The NYPD will, of course, have a detail in place, but I am not going to go into more specifics on that at this time.
20: New York Mayor Zoran Mamdani also confirmed a permit was filed for a large event, adding there isn't anything to share beyond that. I'm Ed Donahue.
4: Well, sell-by dates on food packaging in California now gone. It's part of new laws that have taken effect. We get more on what that means from ABC's Alex Stone in L.A.
22: Many of us throw out food when it ages beyond the sell-by date, but food companies say that date does not mean the product has gone bad or that it's unsafe to eat, but it's an indicator to stores so they know peak freshness. It can confuse consumers, and now as part of a new law here in California, sell-by labels are illegal on food packaging. Now, food manufacturers and retailers will have to use standardized wording of best if used by for peak quality and use by labels for product safety if a product cannot be consumed after that date. Alex Stone, ABC News, Los Angeles.
4: And a big change coming in the video game world from Sony. ABC's Dave Pachter takes a look at that story.
23: For more than 30 years, video gamers with PlayStations have been carefully taking care of those game discs. But soon there won't be any discs at all. Sony now says come January of 2028, it won't be releasing any more games on physical discs. Video game giant Rockstar beating Sony to the punch, announcing the highly anticipated Grand Theft Auto 6 will only be sold as a download. Dave Packer, ABC News.
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4: 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Here's Mike Eppel.
24: Good morning. Stocks are up and U.S. Treasury yields are falling, following the latest signal on the health of the U.S. jobs market, which came in much weaker than forecast for June. 57,000 non-farm payroll jobs added, which was less than half the forecast. The May numbers were revised lower. Now, interestingly, the unemployment rate in the states, which is calculated separately, fell from 4.3 to 4.2%. But the numbers are pretty weak. The only job creation was in private sector healthcare and education. Even there was no World Cup bounce as the hospitality sector lost over 60,000 jobs. So some questions here about the state of the U.S. labor market, the health of the U.S. economy, and what it means for interest rates. The theory being that the U.S. Fed can now stay firmly on the sidelines of nothing else for policy. U.S. Bond yields right now looking at the 10-year Treasury down by 1.2 basis points at 4.46%. The Dow futures, best level of the morning now, up by more than 300 points. And the NASDAQ futures gaining over 210. It looks like it's going to be a good start here to the Wall Street trade, and maybe Bay Street will feed off that, even though we're seeing the price for oil slide for a third day by $1.20 at $67.36. The price for gold is popping higher by $63 at $41.45. Even the Canadian dollar is getting a lift on a cooling U.S. greenback. It's right now up a quarter cent at 70.59 cents U.S. Pre-market looking at Intel up 3%, Micron's up 3%. Both of those were down sharply yesterday. Palantir up another 2%, and Tesla ahead of its sales results for June in the second quarter, up 1.3%. At the Business Center, I'm Mike Eppel.
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15: Well, folks, summer is here. Isn't it interesting that once the calendar flips to July, Mother Nature cranks up the heat and the humidity? Sure, we had a few warm days in June, but for the most part, I heard rumblings of complaints from people asking, when's summer going to get here? Well, your wish has been granted. Our forecast today calling for high temperatures of 29 degrees with the humidity in the air is going to feel in the mid-30s. 31 tomorrow with 39 feel-like temperatures with the humidity. That is certainly summer-like. I find it interesting how we in Atlantic Canada tend to focus on the season to come. Think about it. In the dead of winter, we dream about spring. Then when spring arrives, we jump out of the sweaters and the hoodies into short sleeves and shorts, even when the temperatures are still in single digits. Once the temperatures ratchet up, we start to think about fall and into winter. Have you seen the ads for Christmas in July? On all seriousness, it's going to be a hot one today and likely tomorrow, everyone. Please remember to plan accordingly. Stay hydrated. Look for spots to cool down. Don't forget to check on your neighbors and members of your family. And for goodness sakes, this week is not the week to have your dog jump into the car with you. Remember, that asphalt that's hot to the touch, hot on their feet as well. We wait all winter for days like today, so let's be smart. So we're not talking about a tragedy once the weather breaks. I'm Dan Olstrand. That's just my opinion.

0: everybody. It's the fog before the storm. Can we say that? I guess it's not really a storm. It's going to be more like a heat wave that's going to descend on Nova Scotia for the next couple of days. It was a warm one yesterday, right? If you were out enjoying Canada Day, it was certainly warm, and but the winds were up, and it did manage to cool off overnight last night, and then that fog rolled in, and now all that humidity's in the air, and as I said in my piece earlier, it's going to get steamy out there. Everybody seems to be in vacation mode. We talked about this in the open hour on Tuesday, that with Canada Day being on a Wednesday, people are trying to make or take advantage of that midweek holiday and have either tacked on a 4 days of holidays and are off for the entire week, or are off today and tomorrow. The drive in this morning, I was listening to the traffic with Vanessa Vanenis. Have you heard her, guys? Have you heard her in the morning do the traffic? Outstanding, isn't she? I keep telling you she's talented. Anyway, it was like a Sunday morning out there. It was some quiet. Anyway, I don't blame you. It is, it's that time of the year where we get a chance to take a break, and with the weather the way it is, it certainly is going to be relaxing next couple of days, I would imagine, for many. Yesterday was, of course, Canada Day. I managed to get out and took a drive down the 103 into Hubbard's, into my favorite part of this part of Nova Scotia anyway. Traffic wasn't as bad as I had expected. I didn't get out of town until about 11 o'clock, and I thought that Highway 103 was going to be as Highway 103 is on a long weekend, but it wasn't. I did see a lot of campers on the highway and a lot of out-of-town license plates, people heading both to and from the South Shore, which is nice to see. And boy, it's some nice to have that chunk of the 103 repaved now, isn't it? After our bouncy start to the spring with all the potholes and all the construction that was happening there. Anyway, nice to see. The open hour today will go at 11 o'clock, as it always does, but I have this distinct feeling, and if Tuesday was any indication, that a lot of you out there are in holiday mode. Some of you were calling us from your back decks with your coffee, or if a couple of the callers sounded, maybe they had something in their coffee, but that's fine if you're on vacation. So we're going to keep it kind of light today, and we're going to try and use that open hour to give out or dole out some good advice for people who are perhaps visiting our part of the world for the first time, or are on vacation and are looking for a place to cool off. What's your go-to to cool off when the temperature cranks over 30 with the humidity? Do you have a specific thing that you do? Is it an ice cream? Is it a place you go? Do you have a secret beach? I know Rick used to do this. He used to talk about your favorite beaches, and we can certainly do that. But secret beaches, sometimes people don't want to tell you about their secret beach because they don't want a whole lot of people there. I'm not a beach guy. I go, like everybody else goes, but I stick to the main ones pretty close to Halifax, right? Rainbow Haven and Crystal Crescent and Queensland. Queensland's my favorite beach. And I have been up to Martinique, which is a fantastic beach, but it's a long drive. But I'm interested, and we're going to open up those lines in about an hour's time. And I'm looking for your ways to stay cool as we get temperatures in the mid, feel like temperatures anyway, in the mid to high 30s for the next couple of days. What's happening in the news, you say? Well, Kuzma, as we kind of predicted here on the program, not being renewed, at least at this point. The Americans making that announcement yesterday that they weren't going to go forward with it. What it means? Not really a lot. This was the first opportunity to renew it. That passed. Now we can have up to 10 years worth of negotiations to try to come up with a new deal. Although it's not going to have an immediate impact on your life, on your things that you buy. There's no new tariffs that are going to be added on to goods. They're still protected under this deal. But it has been a centerpiece of the Carney administration. There's no doubt about that. I think Dominic LeBlanc, the trade minister, has spent more time in Washington, D.C. than here in the Maritimes in New Brunswick in his properties there over the last 6 or 8 months. We see him on television a lot after emerging from negotiations with trade delegation from the United States, consistently saying that it's been good meetings. These have been productive meetings, he says. So I wonder if you think that this first domino that is to fall on Kuzma has fallen, if that's a failure on the Carney government. Might be also something you want to talk about when we open up those telephone lines. Good news, at least for Mark Carney's government, at least for the finance minister. If you remember, we had a conversation with Francois-Philippe Champagne here in the studio a few weeks back. Canada appears to now have popped out of recession, or what was it called? The technical recession. Data that was released this week showing that Canada's GDP is up 0.5 percentage point, more than economists had even predicted. So that's a bit of good news. Of course, tempered with high energy prices. That is driving the economy, particularly coming out of Alberta. And we know the whole situation with Alberta and their disdain for supporting the biggest chunk of our economy with their natural resources and the ongoing debate over that. But the bottom line is, folks, is GDP is up 0.5 percentage point. So it looks like Canada has emerged from that recession. Is that good news? Or is this just a blip because of those high energy prices? A little closer to home, the Canoe Sprint Championships at Lake Binnuk underway today. Hello to everybody out there. We've certainly had a few conversations with some of the organizers and some of the participants of that event. It's huge, folks. Lake Binnuk is a world-class facility, and it's right there in Dartmouth. You don't have to travel, drive for half an hour, 45 minutes, or an hour or more to get to this facility. It is right there. In fact, there's some streets that are closed around Lake Binnuk in order to facilitate this massive event where paddlers are coming from all over the place to compete on the waters of Lake Binnuk. I don't think I'd want to be rowing or paddling or canoeing or kayaking in 35 feel like temperatures. That would be tough. But anyway, wish them the very best. And if you're looking for something to do, good place to go. It's open to the public. You can go and check it out. And it promises to be a good time. You know, I can't go any further in the show without talking about my beloved Toronto Maple Leafs. It was the start of free agency yesterday. And an interesting trend has emerged within Toronto sports. The Toronto Maple Leafs and the Toronto Raptors have both either made trades or signed free agents that are to try and improve their standing in the upcoming season. I think that's fair to say. But in true Toronto sports tradition, the solution to the Toronto Raptors' woes is a 34-year-old player who, of course, has a storied history with the Toronto Raptors. And if you don't know whom I'm speaking of, that's Kawhi Leonard. And the Toronto Maple Leafs have gone to a 38-year-old goaltender to try and solve their problems in the Nats. Sergei Bobrovsky from the Florida Panthers has signed a three-year deal, with the Toronto Maple Leafs. $7 million a year, I think. So instead of looking to get younger or to find the next big one or great one, the Leafs have gone to the seasoned veteran pile, I will say. Now, Sergei Bobrovsky has been a dominant goaltender. He's has been on the top tier for many years. Suffering for some injuries, didn't have the greatest season last year. Does he solidify the nets for the Toronto Maple Leafs? I think so. Does he give the defensive core, which is being reworked by the Toronto Maple Leafs, maybe a little bit more confidence in who's in the pipes? Maybe. But he's 38, folks, and he signed a three-year deal. He's going to be 41 by the time that deal is done. And Kawhi Leonard, we know that basketball players can play later in their lives. LeBron James is a prime example of that. Kawhi was absolutely pivotal in the Toronto Raptors' run to the NBA championship. What was it, 8 or 9 years ago? He certainly will put some more attention onto the Raptors, but they gave up a lot to get him. So it will be interesting to see how all of that works. And of course, one of the bigger stories that's coming out of New York City today is not a sporting event, nor is it a financial event, nor is it a political event, nor is it a United Nations event. I'm trying to think of things that happen in New York City, nor is it other than the Yankees on a 7-game losing streak, which is monumental in my opinion. That's for you, Todd. There is a event that is being allegedly planned for Madison Square Garden tomorrow. It's not a sporting event. It's not a, it could be, I guess you could claim it as a circus. It's the wedding of the millennium that is happening tomorrow. Taylor Swift and Travis Kelce are said to be gathering in New York with about 1,000 or more of their closest friends and family, and are going to tie the knot. And I have to tell you, right? Now, I'm not a Taylor Swift fan. I don't despise her as much as Todd did, but I'm not a big Travis Kelce fan. But I got to tell you, we were talking about this before the show started, and we're kicking around ideas. I have not seen Vanessa react to something about Taylor Swift like she did react to this story today. So you heard her in the morning. Now she's going to join us here on the program. Hello, Vanessa Vandenez.
1: Good morning, Dan.
0: Why are you so anti-Tay-Tay these days?
1: No, it's not anti-Tay-Tay. It's the location in which this wedding is supposed to happen. I do not believe it's happening at Madison Square Garden. It's not. It just seems so weird to me.
0: They're hauling grand pianos in there.
1: I don't know. I think it might be a celebration. I think it's already happened. I don't believe that it's the actual thing.
0: Like, this is Taylor Swift is the biggest pop star on the planet.
1: Yes.
0: There's no question about that. Taylor and Travis is obviously a world-famous football player, one of the best to ever play his position. He's got that podcast with his brother, mm-hmm. New Heights, I think it's called.
1: Yeah.
0: And it's very popular.
1: It
0: they
1: is.
0: Get more guests than even Vanessa can book. No, that's saying something. But you say that this is just all show, no dough.
1: Yeah, I just don't believe. I think it might be just a celebration. I don't think this was the actual wedding. I believe it happened a couple of weeks ago. They were at the Hamptons. There were fireworks that were, you know, going off around her property there. So I believe it's already happened. This is more for show as a gesture to the fans.
0: Would you go?
1: No.
0: Really?
1: No.
0: Even if they gave you a ticket, you wouldn't go?
1: No.
0: Wow. I would. Just imagine what the grab bag is going to be like.
1: I mean, sure, but that's just from the chaos alone. I don't think that's a good idea. At least for me, my anxiety wouldn't be able to take
0: it. How long a train do you think she's going to have on her dress?
1: It better not be as long as Princess dies.
0: There you go. Right from the mouth of Vanessa Vandenez. She wouldn't go. That's shocking. I figured for sure she'd be there. It'd be all over TikTok. We're going to take our first break here on the program. I promise we won't talk about Taylor Swift anymore today. When we come back, we'll kick off the Thursday edition, or as we like to call it, the Friday Eve edition of the program, with a conversation with the president of the Canadian Federation of Independent Business. That's Dan Kelly. He's your guest after the break.
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0: the Friday Eve edition here of Nova Scotia Today. I'm Dan Allstrand on a hot, steamy day. It looks like it's going to be a hot, steamy weekend. And I can imagine after the news yesterday that emanated out of the United States that the U.S. would not renew Kuzma, there might be some hot under their collars of the teams that have been working on this deal for months and months and months. Now very pleased to welcome to the program today the president of the Canadian Federation of Independent Business, and that is Dan Kelly. Dan, how are you?
1: I'm good. Nice to see you.
0: I guess let's start there. Are you surprised that that we got to this point, that deadline of July the 1st, and the Americans said no deal?
1: No, I don't think anybody's shocked by this. This is, of course, part of the negotiation strategy to keep everybody on edge until there is some kind of deal. Whether the U.S. is interested in assigning a new deal or they're going to just let it lapse into this kind of no man's land that we're in today is anyone's guess. At the same time, this additional uncertainty is certainly unhelpful for businesses because it harms their ability to plan for the future.
0: That's kind of where we're at, right? The deal didn't end yesterday. It's just now we're in this 10-year countdown that anything can happen over those next 10 years, and businesses like to have some kind of consistency. They like to be able to figure things out.
1: That's right, yes. Look, there is still a pathway for Kuzma to end, but I don't think anybody should panic. The deal is still in place for most goods. So today and in the near future anyway, most Canadian exports will move to the United States still tariff-free because of the Kuzma agreement. It's still in place today. And there are some sectoral tariffs that have been applied to steel and aluminum and a few other products. Those are hurting many of those sectors and the lots of businesses that use some of the products, like steel and aluminum products. So this isn't impact-free. At the same time, there's no real change in status at this time on the Kuzma agreement. The question is what's going to happen over the longer term. This does start a pathway where the U.S. could exit. Of course, Canada, Mexico have that power too. But it doesn't seem like that at the moment is the most significant priority on the president's mind. And if it is in this year-to-year state, I mean, we only have got a couple years left of this president in particular, things can change.
0: And that was my next question, Dan. We know that that President Trump has a finite amount of time left in office, and this rundown to the end that was started or is started is much longer than that. So we could almost wait out this president and wait for the next president.
1: Yeah, and that is something that our research is backing up. There, of course, were countries that were racing to get a deal and in some cases did get one, adding some tariffs to what was happening already. But the president hasn't particularly respected those deals anyway. So we surveyed small business owners to ask them whether we should be pursuing a deal, a speedy deal at any cost to end the uncertainty, or wait it out and go slow to try to get the best deal possible. And it was the latter that most small businesses favored. Over two-thirds of small businesses said, let's make sure that we pursue the best deal possible, even if it takes some time. I think that is the strategy of the federal government, is to kind of wait this out, not make a ton of noise here, and because, again, 75-85% of Canadian trade is crossing the U.S. border without tariffs due to the fact that Kuzma, our agreement, is still in place today.
0: Dan, the president of the United States has mused, and I don't even know if it's technically possible, but he's mused that he might even consider just tearing up this agreement as it stands today. How bad a deal would that be for Canada?
1: Yeah, that would be, of course, the nuclear option, one that we're hoping doesn't take place. My casual observation is that the president does proceed with one out of every 10 threats that he makes in any area of public policy. And so it's not a zero chance that we could end up with the Kuzma, a pullout of the Kuzma agreement, but we still have lots of things that the U.S. really wants and needs. And so there are some natural forces that would hold the president back from that. It would have a negative impact on the U.S. economy, not just on the Canadian economy. So, you know, it is, there are some potential reins on the president at this time. That, though, as if we've anybody that's casually observed the president knows, that that doesn't always matter. And so we have to be prepared that another more nuclear option could be pursued. But at the moment, we're, you know, trade is on. This doesn't seem to be something he's talking about every single day. There's a lot of big files around the world that that the U.S. government is focused on. So hopefully we will remain, you know, this deal will remain in place. Canadian businesses have been getting used to living with this huge choking level of uncertainty. And we are taking action. We have more and more Canadian companies that are trading either domestically in Canada with other provinces or in other markets around the world, particularly Europe and Asia. And that is good news. We need to diversify our trading relationships regardless of the outcome in the United States, and that's happening in real time.
0: Dan, the Prime Minister has spent a lot of time and a lot of air miles traveling around the world trying to come together with new trade agreements with non-traditional trading partners. Are we starting to see that filter into the system, and what are your members saying about that?
1: You know, we had trade agreements with a huge swath of countries already, even before the Prime Minister this Prime Minister took office, but marketing them and promoting them with our trading partners around the world is good news, is time well spent. I don't think anybody objects to that. My criticism of the federal government is a couple things, though. Look, I think they're doing about as good a job on trade as anyone could. I mean, dealing with the U.S. president is not for the faint of heart. I've joked that the Pope would lose his patience dealing with the U.S. president. And, of course, I think he has on a couple
0: of occasions. He already has. Yeah, for sure.
1: Yeah. I was using that line before it actually happened. but what I can tell you is that there has been very little attention out of the Canadian government on the domestic economy. They have not been paying attention to what's happening within the small business community. There's been a big erosion of small businesses in Canada. We've seen more small businesses close than open for many quarters in a row. And I'm deeply worried about the state of the domestic economy, quite apart from the trading agenda. And so, yes, the Prime Minister does need to focus on our international relations, and I think he's done as good a job as any could, you know, as any could. He's got a good reputation around the world. That's to Canada's advantage. But we do need some focus, either our, you know, more of our ministers focused on what's happening to entrepreneurship in Canada right now, and I don't see that happening. Secondly, there are programs that are designed to help compensate and support businesses that are affected deeply by trade, like steel, aluminum, and other things. But those programs are not working. They're really garbage. The federal government has got economic development agencies like ECOA that have loan programs, but most of them make ineligible most small businesses from even applying for these programs. They're really, really poor. That's something that we need to do better. The government of Canada is big. We've got lots of ministers. We should be able to do both. We'll focus on the domestic economy while we focus on the trade threats that exist around the world and the opportunities with countries that we may not have agreements with today.
0: We're out of time, Dan. We'll have to leave it there. Appreciate it, sir.
1: Anytime.
0: That is Dan Kelly. He is the president of the Canadian Federation of Independent Business. We're going to take a break for the news when we come back. Dynamic pricing. You know what this stuff is, right? That's when the cost of things goes up based on demand. A business educator here in Nova Scotia says it isn't going anywhere. A conversation with Ed McHugh after the news.
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0: It is Thursday, July the 2nd. Good morning. I'm Blake Priddle in downtown Halifax. It is partly cloudy and 18 degrees. Here's what's making news this hour. Hot and humid weather continues across most of the Maritimes today, and a yellow heat warning is in effect for much of mainland Nova Scotia. Mainland Nova Scotia and PEI can expect temperatures ranging from 28 to 32 degrees. Environment Canada says the heat could linger into the weekend. It's also affecting New Brunswick. RCMP and Halifax are investigating the deaths of two men in Fall River as suspicious. On Monday, police responded to a report of a deceased man inside a home on Lincolnshire Drive. When they arrived, police found two bodies inside. Police are working with the Office of the Provincial Medical Examiner to determine the cause of death. The University of King's College has exceeded its fundraising goal. The school was aiming to raise $15 million, but ended up with $16.2 million. The money will be used for scholarships, building restoration, and a new building for the journalism school. The big fundraise comes as University President William Leahy winds down his term after a decade. Alberta's premier is expected to give details today about her government's proposed oil pipeline project to the West Coast.
14: Danielle Smith's announcement comes after she inked a deal last fall with Prime Minister Mark Carney. Their memorandum of understanding pledging to pave the way for a bitumen pipeline to the West Coast. It is tied to progress on a major carbon capture network by the province's biggest oil producers. Smith's announcement also comes as her province prepares to hold a referendum this fall on separating from Canada. She has said the deal with Ottawa shows Canada can work, but those pushing for the province to quit Confederation say the deal cannot fix long-standing grievances. Aaron Sousa, The Canadian Press.
0: And Gaza faces an uncertain future as Palestinians and Israelis mark 1,000 days of war.
15: Palestinians in the Gaza Strip and people in Israel are marking 1,000 days of war. It's the 1,000th day since Hamas militants carried out their attack in Israel on October 7th, 2023. That attack triggered an Israeli military offensive that has left Gaza in ruins and people there with little hope. Now, this war really has transformed the entire region. It led to wars in Lebanon and the joint U.S.-Israeli war against Iran. It also led to Iranian attacks on America's Arab allies. Ceasefires have been declared in all of these fronts, but these deals are moving ahead very slowly. Nowhere is that more evident than in Gaza. An October ceasefire halted the heaviest fighting, but little progress has been made since then. Reconstruction hasn't begun, and the vast majority of the territory's 2 million people live in harsh conditions in tent camps. A U.S.-led recovery process has barely gotten off of the ground, and in the meantime, Israel continues to carry out airstrikes nearly every day. It says these strikes are aimed at Hamas militants, but hundreds of civilians also have been killed. In Israel, the hostages taken on October 7th have all come home, but the country is exhausted and deeply divided after nearly 3 years of never-ending war. Protests against the government are taking place throughout the day. And Prime Minister Benjamin Netanyahu, of course, he faces a big test this fall with new elections. His supporters believe he has guided the country through its darkest moment, but his many detractors want to make him pay for the deadliest attack in Israel's history.
9: 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It is sunny and 18 degrees. 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

0: Welcome back as we carry on here on a steamy Thursday, or as we like to call it, Friday Eve edition of Nova Scotia Today. I'm Dan Olstrand. It drives me crazy, and I'm sure that many of you feel the same way that I do, is that when we start to see increased demand on items, products, services, then inevitably on the other side of it, we start to see the price increase, because when there's a demand, dynamic pricing can take effect. Very pleased to welcome back to our show today business professor Ed McHugh. Ed, how are you?
1: I'm great, Dan. How you doing?
0: The act of dynamic pricing is a pain in the posterior to consumers, but business people love it, don't they?
1: They do. It's an opportunity to face it. The number one reason this is occurring is business exists, obviously, to maximize profits. And this is now sort of an evolving tool that is allowing businesses to increase their profits and to take a bit more of a chunk out of our pockets. So,
0: is the grocery store the worst one of this?
1: Probably not, actually. The grocery store, you know, it's funny. The grocery business is not a large margin business, actually, 3, 5, 7%. So you'll see some of that in the grocery store, you will. But, you know, the bigger players are mostly over in the hospitality industry, travel, those areas is where things really are moving. And unfortunately, those are bigger ticket items.
0: It makes it difficult for consumers. And Ed, I think we're of the same vintage. I can remember when you were planning to travel and you just kind of went to a travel agent and you said, I want to go to XYZ, and they booked the whole thing for you. But now we have more control over that. We can watch the pricing of things like flights and hotel rooms. It's very difficult to know when to pull the trigger on something, right?
1: It is. This makes it a little harder for consumers. So now the good news is dynamic pricing can also mean it goes down, but most of the time it means the price is going to go up, and let's not fool ourselves. But we've never had more data at our fingertips ever as consumers. And you're right, you know, the number of travel agents that were here in this city at one point compared to the number of travel agents now is amazing, because most of us like to do things on our own now, and we think we're saving money by doing that, but you know, there's a very very public story of a couple trying to fly Air Canada a couple of weeks ago now, you know, and they booked their tickets. What they didn't know is when they booked their tickets, they got a 20% discount. So then Air Canada came out with a 25% discount on the ticket, so they unbooked their ticket, which I thought wasn't that smart, and then they rebooked and they found that the price had gone up by just five. Now the total price that went up was $5, which is not much, but they didn't know they had bought it at a discount originally, and so that was their argument, was, well, no one ever told us we had a 20% discount when we first booked, and now basically you raised the price and we, you know, and you took 25% off, but our price went up. Maritime Bus is also looking at this too, and they're looking at implementing, and their business model is quirky, because a lot of people who take the bus, they guarantee a seat, okay, on any trip in the Maritimes. But what they're finding is, and like any of us, consumers are booking really late, and what they want to do is get consumers booking earlier so they can, you know, predetermine the scheduling of their bus. But people are saying, well, wait a sec, so what are you doing with the price? And so it's because pricing is so sensitive to all of us, because we all want to have a deal when we buy something.
0: Absolutely. Hotel rooms are also very, very famous for these things. I took a look around HRM here over the last couple of weeks on the weekends to see what hotel prices were when we saw some big events in town, right? We saw CLGP and then we saw that big concert last weekend in Canada Day. I'm seeing some hotel prices in the $600 and $700 a night range.
1: Absolutely. And the hotel industry has been on top of this for a long, long time. But now, you know, they have instantaneous data. They you know, a lot of us are part of loyalty marketing programs. So, you know, hotels know our travel patterns. Grocery stores know whether we have a pet or not. and they're using that data to figure out consumer patterns and then pricing it accordingly. And it doesn't always go, most times it does not go in the favor of the consumer. It goes in favor of the company.
0: Do companies like the hotels in particular take criticism for this? Because it feels kind of greedy.
1: It does. It feels very gritty. We're going to go all the way back to supply and demand, as you mentioned earlier. It's you know, it's supply and demand. But what's the difference is timing. In the past, you know, supply and demand was, you know, a hotel would plan out and look ahead to the year, look for the major events, and they would increase their prices. There's no doubt about that. But now they have instantaneous data, and they can move, they can turn on a dime, and that's what's happening. That's just why people are getting a little more infuriated here, because it's happening so quickly and it happens in their eyes. So you could go in one night to try and book a hotel room, and it's, you know, $600. The next night you go in and try and book the same room, and all of a sudden now it's $700. Why? Because now they're up to a 95% occupancy, so they're going to try and squeeze the last few dollars out of that last 5%. That's the way their model works.
0: Would there ever be a world where this would be something that would catch the attention of regulators and rules be placed on this?
1: Not really. This is business 101. There are rules around privacy. Okay, there are rules around the use of data. There's the Competition Act, which has rules around, you know, basically where price gouging, dumping of product. Where companies get together and plot, but not, you know. So if a company wants to use this model, and many are now, and do this, at this point, there's nothing illegal about it.

0: advice for consumers out there, Ed? Is it better to book ahead?
1: Book ahead, and if you see something that looks like a good deal, grab it, because it probably is. And then keep your eye on what you've purchased over the next few weeks, and see if it moves. You'll learn a lot, actually, if you want to go in and have a look. If you don't want to play it sort of a bit of a game here, book your hotel room, book whatever, but then go in every now and then and just have a look to see what's happening when you start to put a new reservation in, okay? That's the trick. You can't, because your old one, you probably can't change the price of it. But go in and book a second reservation, which you can always cancel, and have a look at the different pricing, and you'll start to see whether you actually did get a good deal or not. And then if the price goes down, obviously grab the second one that you went for.
0: Thanks, Ed. I appreciate your time. Stay cool.
1: You too, Dan. You too. Absolutely. Stay cool out there.
0: Zed McHugh, he's a business professor. Surge pricing, right? It's wild. And the hotel industry really at the front and center of that. Lots of ink written on the last couple of weeks on it around here, with prices increasing by $200 and $300 and $400 a night just based off of some of the big events that we've had happening in our area. Time to take another break. We're going to get another commercial round in here. And on the other side of it, term limits for politicians. Could that reinvigorate the Canadian democracy without having to make big changes to the way we do things? Conversation with a senior fellow over at the Fraser Institute, Lydia Milgen, after the break.
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back. You're listening to Nova Scotia Today. I'm Dan Allstrand, and we're just 15 minutes off of the top of the hour and the Thursday open hour. And today we're going to change things up a little bit on the program, as always, right? You all know that when it's an open hour, regular rules apply. You can bring

0: anything you'd like to bring to the conversation. We certainly will take a listen. That is the way it always is here on the program. But being that we're in this bit of a weird week, being that yesterday was a holiday, many of you have taken the entire week, or at least have taken Thursday and Friday off to add on to the Canada Day holiday yesterday. I thought we would change things up just a little bit here, and we're also looking at, dangerous temperatures, right? We will see temperatures in the mid-30s today, high 30s tomorrow, at least feel like temperatures tomorrow, in the high 30s. So I'm going to ask the question, what's your go-to to cool off, right? There's a lot of different things people do around here, and maybe somebody's looking for something to make them be able to stomach the heat. And if that involves a beach, where's your favorite beach? We'll do that coming up here at the top of the hour. Term limits for politicians. Is that the answer to turn around this steady decline of participation in our electoral processes, I guess is the term? From municipal to provincial to federal elections, we are seeing voter apathy take stronghold. I'm very pleased to welcome to the program today, senior fellow over at the Fraser Institute. That's Lydia Million. Lydia, how are you?
1: I'm great, thanks. How are you?
0: I am well. This has been a topic of discussion on this program for many, many years now, is how do we re-engage Canadian voters into the process, and maybe not voting for the same person over and over and over again is a step forward.
1: Yeah, I mean, that's sort of my thinking. This series of essays that I was asked to edit, it was an interesting challenge. You know, Fraser Institute said, can you think of ways that we can reinvigorate democracy without a constitutional change? And sort of when I started looking into it, I thought, well, how long have some of these MPs been in government? And the longest serving MP is a Bloc Québécois MP who's been there for the last 40 years. Wow. And it's like, okay, what has he had to say for himself? I mean, he had been elected as a progressive conservative back in the Mulroney days, mm-hmm. but then switched to the Bloc. And so you could say, since the creation of the Bloc, he's not actually contributed to anything except to be an opposition member, which there's nothing wrong with being an opposition member. But, you sort of have to think, How are we engaging Canadians if it's the same faces, the same tired ideas, and not really invigorating the conversation either at the constituency level or in the House of Commons?
0: Hear it all the time here on the show, people saying, well, it's just the same group of people, same thing, same ideas.
1: Yeah, exactly. And so, when I started thinking about it, I thought, when governments themselves appoint people to agency boards and commissions, immigration boards or all, name it, there's a public appointee there. They impose term limits. Usually it's about nine to 12 years. They usually have like 3-year term renewable for a certain amount of time. And so they understand in theory that you do want fresh faces. You don't want your boards, you don't want your commissions to have the same people. You want to have constant renewal. You want to be able to get fresh ideas and different perspectives. And so why not impose the same thing on Parliament itself? It requires what it would do is it challenges the parties to always be recruiting new talent, to always be thinking about new people. And we've seen in other countries that when you have term limits, you actually do engage younger people. You also engage people who don't typically think of themselves as being parliamentarians. So you have a higher representation of women, visible minorities, all the things that we think should be part of our representative democracy.
0: That's the big question, is how long are these term limits? We've had discussions here with former, at least at the municipal level, of two terms being enough. Is that too much of a turnover?
1: I don't think so. I mean, I would say 2 to 3, in part because you do want to see some people who have some institutional knowledge. So, whether it's an 2 4-year terms or 3-3-year terms, I'm not too fussed about that. Right. The parliamentary system's a bit different just because you have minority government, so you've got to sort of deal with that. But the point is, you need to have some sort of term limits, because at the municipal level, it's even more egregious. I mean, 90% of the time, the incumbents are reelected at the municipal level across this country, which just tells you it's the same people over and over again. And then we wonder why municipal turnout is so low. It's like, well, people think it's a foregone conclusion. So obviously right. they're not going to bother to vote.
0: It certainly would eliminate that that perceived power of incumbency, right?
1: Yeah, I mean, and that is huge, right? Because the incumbents not only have name recognition, but they're always feeding us a constant diet of their press releases, their glad handing and things like that. And so, and I think it is probably even worse at the municipal level, but the idea is that you're only seeing that one side of things and you think, well, they've been there before, they're competent, you know, what? And typically, unless people have a really burning desire for change, they don't sort of think about these things too much. And so having term limits does sort of always, it at least levels the playing field to the extent that challengers have a chance to get in. And I think that that's important. You want people to participate, not just at the voting booth, but you want people to say, you know what, I think it's my turn to step up and to see what it's like to be in government, you know, at whatever level, just to have a sense of what that process is about. And I think you'd have a better respect for democracy. It certainly would get rid of the stranglehold that some parties or some individuals have on politics. And quite frankly, it would reduce some of the risks of being too cozy with lobbyists, right? Like, well, they're establishing relationships, whatever level of government, with the people who lobby with to them. And so we want to guard against that kind of relationship as well.
0: Any concern over the loss of knowledge? The reason I ask that question is when I talk to long-term, particularly city councillors around here, they say, well, you know, I've been around a long time, so I've been down this road before. If we turn over councils or our elected leadership every 2 years, do we lose that knowledge?
1: Well, yeah, certainly if you're doing it every 2 years, but that's not what we're saying. We're changing the people. And the thing is, it still would be some people there. So let's say you get elected this term and you run again next term. I get elected. You're going to help me out as a new person, and then I'm going to help the next person out. Let's not pretend that politics and government is that complicated that you need to be there for 40 years to understand the rules of the game. It takes about a year and a half to get sort of up to speed. But the other thing is, this idea that we've seen this before and we didn't do it then or it didn't work then means we can't try it again, I think is a misunderstanding, because there's lots of reason why policies fail or why we don't do certain things. And just because somebody's seen it before, they might always have a bias against that new idea because they said, you know, they're so jaded by the system. And it's like, well, this is how things are always done. And you don't want that in government. You want new ideas, fresh ideas. Now, the other side of it is that you still have your bureaucracy. You haven't changed that. You still have staffers there. You still have people who have seen it before and that can advise you as well. And actually, one of the reviewers of the paper, when I sent it in, said, well, maybe you should also have term limits for bureaucrats. And I thought, well, that's an interesting as well, right? You don't want, obviously, the bureaucrats to run the show either. And that's an interesting take on that.
0: Lydia, can we do this without getting into a constitutional challenge here? This just procedural?
1: Yeah, absolutely. It's part of the Elections Act. The Elections Act dictates and determines who is eligible to run. So currently, you can't run federally if you are a sitting provincial parliamentarian or if you are incarcerated. Equally, you could just say the rule is if you cumulatively have served 12 years in this chamber, you're no longer eligible to run.
0: Lydia, I'm out of time. I appreciate yours.
1: My pleasure. Nice speaking with you.
0: That is Lydia Millian, a senior fellow at the Fraser Institute. Term limits, is that going to right the ship when it comes to participation in our electoral system? We talked about it a lot here on the show. It certainly is on the minds of many. We're getting ready to take a break for the news here at the top of the hour. On the other side of it, of course, is the Thursday open hour. Regular rules apply. You can bring whatever you'd like to bring to the conversation. But it's going to be, or at least feel like, the mid-30s today and the high 30s tomorrow. So my question to you is, what's your go-to when it comes to trying to cool down? Is it going to the movies? Is it heading to the mall to get the air conditioning? Is it bucketfuls of ice cream? Is it going to the beach? And if it is, what's your go-to beach? 902-405-6000, 1-877-801-8255. What's your go-to cool down as we face Really warm temperatures over the next couple of days. We'll see you right after the update.
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0: It is Thursday, July the 2nd. Good morning. I'm Blake Priddle in downtown Halifax. It is mainly cloudy and 18 degrees. Here's what's making news this hour. Hot and humid weather continues across most of the Maritimes today, and a yellow heat warning is in effect for much of mainland Nova Scotia. Mainland Nova Scotia can expect temperatures ranging from 28 to 32 degrees. Environment Canada says the heat could linger into the weekend. RCMP in Halifax are investigating the deaths of two men in Fall River as suspicious. On Monday, police responded to a report of a deceased man inside a home on Lincolnshire Drive. When they arrived, police found two bodies inside. Police are working with the Office of the Provincial Medical Examiner to determine the cause of death. The University of King's College has exceeded its fundraising goal. The school was aiming to raise $15 million, but ended up with $16.2 million. The money will be used for scholarships, building restoration, and a new building for the journalism school. The big fundraise comes as University President William Leahy winds down his term after a decade. Maritime shipping costs are soaring to four-year highs thanks to a fallout from tariff uncertainty and the Iran war, with potential repercussions for consumers.
13: Industry specialists say retailers and wholesalers are rushing to book shipments to get ahead of a potential fresh round of U.S. tariffs on dozens of countries expected near the end of July. Shipping platform Freightos says that surge in demand is pushing transport prices up. High fuel prices and reduced availability of vessels and crew because of the Strait of Hormuz closure also play a role in the rising costs. The Platts Container Index shows global shipping rates for containers jumped about 80% over the past month to their highest level since April 2022. Michelle Zedekian, The Canadian Press.
14: Iran has warned that oil tankers moving through the Strait of Hormuz must follow its approved routes or face an immediate military response. The threat came after U.S. and Iranian diplomats met with mediators in Qatar as talks continue on ending the Iran war. Tehran accused U.S. fighter jets of creating insecurity over the strait and says any U.S. interference would be treated as a threat to Iranian sovereignty. The dispute centers on Iran's demand to control tanker routes and eventually charge passage fees, though officials say the latest talks made positive progress. Canada's ambassador to the UN says Prime Minister Mark Carney's vision of working with countries that are not traditional allies is taking shape at the UN.
15: David Lametti says part of his job is coordinating with middle powers on issues that matter to Canada. That includes work on safe adoption of artificial intelligence, addressing Haiti's security crisis, and preserving international law. The former Canadian Justice Minister says those goals can't be pursued solely through rich countries. So Canada has renewed its relations with China and India while seeking trade linkages with Europe and Pacific Rim countries. Prime Minister Mark Carney attracted global attention this January with a speech to the World Economic Forum in Davos, urging middle powers to band together to advance their interests and avoid being subjected by superpowers. Naira Ahmed, The Canadian Press.
14: An AP correspondent, Karen Chemes, reports on a Russian drone and missile attack on Kyiv in Ukraine.
16: At least 13 people have died, with scores more injured in Ukraine's capital after a large-scale Russian drone and missile attack. Rescue workers and equipment were deployed to handle the aftermath of the attack, while many residents took shelter at metro stations. Ihor Kimenko, Ukraine's interior minister, said 20 residential buildings were severely damaged or partially destroyed by the strikes. Russia has intensified its attacks on Kyiv in recent weeks. The attacks come as Ukrainian drone attacks on Russian military sites and energy facilities has caused fuel shortages and disrupted supply lines inside of Russia. I'm Karen Chemes.
14: 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It is cloudy and 18 degrees. 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

0: everybody. Welcome to the Thursday, or make it sound even better, the Friday Eve open hour. Very glad you're able to spend some time with us. Lines are open. The number is, it always is, 902-405-6000, 1-877-801-8255. You can also send us an email. You can do that by punching in Dan, D-A-N, dot Allstrand, A-H-L-S-T-R-A-N-D, at rci.rogers.com. And that accomplishes the same thing. Regular rules apply. You can bring whatever you'd like to bring to the conversation. We'll certainly give it a listen. But I am asking the question today, as we are on the cusp of a couple of really hot, sticky, steamy days. What's your go-to to get cool on days like this? Is it ice cream? Is it going for a drive in the car? I know gas is expensive. Going for a drive in the car and the air conditioning? Is it going to the mall? Is it going to the movies? A couple hours of air conditioning. Is it heading to a beach? And if you go to a beach, what's your favorite one? I'm not a big beach person. I have been. I go a couple of times a year, but I'm not a huge fan of big crowds. It's just not my thing. I'm always very uncomfortable. And Vanessa's yelling at me. She goes, yeah, but you go to the Taylor Swift wedding. That's only 1,000 people. And Madison Square Garden's a big place. Anyway, I digress. But, you're laying out, you put your towel on the beach and there's lots of people around and kids are having fun and as they should, and people are having fun as they should, and I'm having fun as I should, and sand's getting kicked around, and it's just not my jam. But it might be because I go to the wrong beaches. I've been to Rainbow Haven, of course, and Crystal Crescent, Queensland, which is my favorite beach, and I have traveled up to Martinique. That was my by far favorite beach in Nova Scotia, but it's a long, long commute. If you use a beach to cool off on days like today, and you're willing to share, because a lot of people don't. A lot of people have like these secret little beaches in Nova Scotia, and they won't tell you where they are because they don't want it to end up like Rainbow Haven ends up. Anyway, that might be something you want to talk about. How do you beat the heat? 902-405-6000, 1-877-801-8255. We'll start things today with Dave. Dave, how are you?
1: Very good, Dan. Yes, I have a couple beaches, but I cannot reveal.
0: Right?
1: Because a little secret is no longer a secret once it's been revealed, correct?
0: Yeah, for sure. Rick used to talk about this beach down by where his cottage was in Hunts Point, that you had to walk through some little trail behind a fire station and get to the water, and there was never anybody there, but he would never tell me where the fire station was because he didn't want me to show up.
1: Little hints, right?
0: Yep.
1: So, yeah, the more complex it is to get to these beaches, the less people you're going to have, I think.
0: For sure.
1: But even at that, people sniff them out. The city's growing, right? And you're finding people in areas that you've never seen before. So, but I'll tell you one thing. When you do find a beach and you want to plunge in the water, I can't think of a warm water beach in this province. Now, maybe up along north, I guess.
0: Tatamagoosh, on the Northumberland Strait. Yeah, that's the warmer water, but yeah.
1: Slightly warmer.
0: Not
1: slightly
0: much.
1: Warmer, but still, not much warmer.
0: Yep.
1: But I just sort of want to, and just talking about the Leafs, did they pick up Sergei
0: Bobrovsky? They did. They signed him for 3 years.
1: I think he's a premium goalie, and of course they're going through an overhaul there. So I don't get too excited about. I'm not a huge Leafs fan. I'm a Canuck fan, so we're on the same kind of boat
0: years
1: as far
0: old,
1: as
0: though,
1: misery.
0: Dave. He's 38.
1: Well, that's the thing. If he can play his game, maybe he's burned out. I don't know, but yeah, I think when he's on his game, though, I think he will be. I think he will help the Leafs, but
0: without question.
1: Oh, hey, listen, just one thing, too. Just one other subject I want to talk about. But did you get that emergency alert last night?
0: I did.
1: At 1:30, I think it was
0: 1:37 on my phone.
1: Yeah, a 70-year-old man went missing in the Lawrencetown area. It scared the crap out of me. I was kind of up anyways. It was sort of a little muggy in our condo here. So I sometimes, and I had the phone near me. But I've got other apparatuses around the house and oh, my goodness. I got a beef about that, but it's arguable, I suppose. But that's the world we're living in right now. The Kuzma.
0: Yep.
1: I think, to me, I don't want to get into too much politics, but we have to get that resolved, and soon. The longer we delay this thing, and I know we've got the you know, Trump across the border there, and it's we can't blame it on him entirely. We have to merge. Did Carney not say we're going to get things resolved? I'm going to get this elbows up thing, and on we go. But I think when you got businesses seeking investment in Canada, whether it be China or India, they need stabilization. They're going to want to know where the tariffs are going to be before they set up a billion-dollar shop here, for example. And our trade is 70% in the U.S. Like, it's a glutton for our trade down there, which would mean your investors are going to trade down south more than likely, right? If you're going to set up an auto shop or what have you, you need stability in that. Things aren't looking good in small businesses. You had a fellow on previous, how many there are more small businesses closing and failing than there are opening up. And this has been over several quarters, if I'm not mistaken.
0: Yep.
1: I think I'm disappointed the way our government has been run, quite frankly. I know people are some people are on board the Liberal Party, but in my opinion, at this point in time, we have to get Kuzma resolved. Dan, any comment on that? Do you feel the same way about that? We have to push hard. We have to push real hard on that.
0: For sure, Dave. And as I said earlier in the show today, you know, every time we hear from Dominic LeBlanc, who spend more time in Washington than at home these days, it's always productive and good meetings. And at the end of the day, we didn't get the deal done, at least on this first deadline. Now, it's not, you know, it's not the end of the world, but it certainly isn't a victory for the Carney government, I will say.
1: No, and like I said, if you're a foreign investor and you right. want to come to Canada, and we still have a great nation, and don't get me wrong, I think I'm very proud of our nation, and but we need there's a lot of work that needs to be done, and soon. So anyways, that's all I have to say.
0: All right, sir, Dan, appreciate it. Thank you.
1: Thanks for taking my call.
0: Cheers. 902-405-6000, 1-877-801-8255. Got an email from Cheryl who writes, I'd also like to add my thoughts to the thousands of people who are woken up by a 1:30 alert for a guy who is 71 and, as she writes, went for a beer on Canada Day. I need my sleep, and if there is a tsunami, I'd really be happy to know, or a fire in my area. All I can say is the one time, well, actually twice, if you consider Portapique, the alert system could have been helpful. It failed. Jack and Lily, system failed, she writes. No abduction evidence. Is that an excuse? Now, was there evidence that the 71-year-old last night went out for legitimate reasons, or this beer that she's talking about? I shouldn't have to cut cellular coverage to sleep. My family needs to be able to reach me in the case of an emergency. If I toggle airplane mode, no family member can reach me. If a 71-year-old going to visit friends in Canada today for a beer isn't an emergency, that warrants waking up thousands of people in Lawrencetown. For God's sake, she writes, something has to change. This is right. And that is from Cheryl. Cheryl, I will... I don't know if that was the reason why he went. It very well could be, and I'll certainly defer to you on that one. But I have to agree with you to an extent that emergency alerts, in my opinion, my humble opinion, are something that should be used in a matter of public safety. I get it. When a 71-year-old goes missing, for whatever reason a 71-year-old goes missing, it's a panic time for the family. There is no doubt. But let me ask you this question before we take the break, folks. When that alarm went off at 1:37 on my phone this morning and you read it, what'd you do? I rolled over and went back to sleep. Does that accomplish what the emergency alert is intended to do? We're back after the break.
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0: Welcome back. This is the open hour. 902-405-6000, 1-877-801-8255 is the number. Phil writes, hey, Dan, my go-to is a 10-minute drive from Berwick to Harborville on the Bay of Fundy. The difference in temperatures can be as much as 10 degrees. The water is ice cold in August. I went swimming at Morden once, stayed in for 15 or 20 minutes, and then shook for 2 hours when I got out. Yeah, it's cold. The beach that Sir Rick talked about sounds like Cherry Hill Beach, which has a road next to a fire station. Anyone hardly ever goes there. It's not easy to find. Well, they're going to find it now. Thanks, Phil. I appreciate it. 902-405-6000, 1-877-801-8255. Hello, Gloria.
1: Hi, Dan. How are you?
0: I'm steamy hot. How about you?
1: No, I don't find it warm at all.
0: No, wait for it. It's coming.
1: That's what happens when you get old, Dan.
0: Okay.
1: So you need the heat.
0: You need the heat. So this kind of weather doesn't bother you at all?
1: Not at all. Okay. Just drink lots of water.
0: Right.
1: That's the big thing.
0: Banana bread usually feels pretty good about now, too, doesn't it?
1: Yeah, I just made two.
0: See?
1: Funny. And I thought of dear Rick.
0: I know. He used to rave about your banana bread all the time.
1: I know, dear Rick. Anyway, two things. My first thing makes my blood boil. When I hear Todd Battis on the news talking about the World Paddling Championships in the Halifax area.
0: Boy. You know what? I saw that, and I immediately thought of you, Gloria, immediately.
1: And then a reporter on your station a couple days ago said the same thing.
0: Did they?
1: And they're at Lake Bannock.
0: Yeah. Yeah, I know. I fixed that.
1: Hey, Dan, shake them up, will you?
0: I did. I sent them a note and said it's Bannock for crying out loud.
1: And it's Dartmouth.
0: It is Dartmouth.
1: The paddlers who've been coming here for years, Dan, must be smiling when they hear it's in the Halifax area.
0: Right. Right.
1: It's
0: a beautiful facility. We are very lucky to have it there, you know.
1: We have one of the best courses in the world. Like, I've traveled around.
0: Yep.
1: I was over to Russia, and I was in Germany, and up to out to Regina. And when you look at our course and what we have here, no comparison.
0: For sure.
1: And in Russia, you had to check your purse before you got off the stands.
0: Really?
1: It was quite interesting. Anyway, my second topic is I want to talk about we should be singing praises for Nova Scotia for our wait times dropping so much. Cataracts, hip replacements, knee replacements. What a job they've done. 77% of hip replacements are now completed within the 182-day in Pittsburgh. 24% improvement since 2023. And I want to speak about a special doctor.
0: Sure.
1: Dr. Schneiderman from the great Dartmouth General did 8 hip replacements with his great team in 1 operating room in 1 day.
0: It was a record, wasn't it?
1: It's a record.
0: Yep.
1: I interviewed him for my Destination Dartmouth, and I said, were you tired? He said, I could do that every day.
0: There you go. he could do that every day, but he couldn't host Destination Dartmouth. That's a pure Gloria G, isn't it?
1: Oh, yeah, yeah. Anyway, but we should be singing the praises
0: for
1: that
0: sure. These
1: people have stepped up and we're doing so well now.
0: And we're starting
1: to see waiting for a knee or a hip and you can get it within 182 days, that's pretty good.
0: We're starting to see net gains when it comes to physician recruitment, which is a good thing. Now, if we can just get that ER wait time down, we'll be golden.
1: Yeah, that's right. Yeah,
0: for
1: that's
0: sure.
1: A problem. Anyway,
0: okay.
1: Have a great day, Dan.
0: Stay cool,
1: thank
0: Gloria.
1: You.
0: I appreciate it. 902-405-6000, 1-877-801-8255. That is the number. If you want to shoot us an email, by all means do so. 902-405-6000, 1-877-801-8255. This one comes to us from Nicole. It reads, hi, Dan. First answer to your question of the day, I just enjoy the heat. We only have a few weeks of summer, and I'm here to soak it all in. Regarding Kuzma, I keep feeling like we're missing a huge piece of the story. In 2012, Canada signed the China-Canada FIPPA, F-I-P-P-A, it came into force in 2014, protects covered Chinese investments in Canada, including certain changes to laws and regulations at municipal, provincial, federal level, and those protections can extend to the 2040s. Now, the U.S. refuses to lock in another 16-year Kuzma agreement, and instead, we're looking at years of annual negotiations. At the same time, one of the U.S.'s biggest concerns is China's role in strategic industries. critical minerals, manufacturing, port, energy, telecommunications, AI, and North American supply chains. So what am I missing? Nicole writes, did Canada make commitments in 2012 that are now part of what's making long-term CUSMA agreement more difficult? If so, why aren't we talking about how those existing commitments fit into the negotiations? Because it seems impossible to understand Canada's negotiating position without understanding what's already legally committed to. And that comes to us from Nicole. Quentin writes and says, hey, Dan, I like to go to places like Princess Auto and Home Depot and Kent Building Supplies. Also, just like to sit under a shady tree and watch the world go by. I'll tell you what, Quentin, that was always part of my cool down plan. It was, you know, and I don't go to there very often, but when it gets really hot, maybe it's a stroll through one of the shopping malls in the area. As I mentioned earlier, have gone to watch movies, and I'm not a big movie guy either, but when it gets this warm, it's nice to have a couple hours of air conditioning. But sitting underneath that tree is something that I do a lot, particularly when I get out into my favorite part of this part of Nova Scotia. And trout fishermen will tell you this, you're not in the river casting every second that you're out there. It's some nice to just kind of sit under a shady tree and just watch the world go by. It certainly is not a bad idea. 902-405-6000, 1-877-801-8255. Nathan writes, hey, Dan, I'm open to hearing variety of opinions, but I'm getting tired of hearing the same old voices I call on the show. I'm genuinely curious because a younger generation person, I'm getting sick and tired of hearing out-of-date opinions. Thanks, an avid but annoyed listener. Well, Nathan, it's a call-in show, my friend, so if you want to maybe start the conversation, just pick up the phone and dial the numbers. I can't take them if you don't make them. I say it all the time. 902-405-6000, 1-877-801-8255, in case you didn't have those numbers. We're going to take a break for the news. Chris is on the line. He's going to talk about beaches when we come back from the update. I am curious as to what your go-to is when it gets hot. How do you cool down? What's the best way to do this? We've got a couple of steamy days in front of us. And many people are going to be out there looking for some relief from the heat now that it's here. Is it a beach? Is it a mall? Is it a movie theater? Is it an ice cream cone? Is it a Donair? I don't know how that cools you down, but hey, it's Halifax. 902-405-6000, 1-877-801-8255. We're back after the update.
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0: It is Thursday, July the 2nd. Good morning, I'm Blake Priddle in downtown Halifax. It is cloudy and 20 degrees. Here's what's making news this hour. Hot and humid weather continues across most of the Maritimes today, and a yellow heat warning is in effect for much of mainland Nova Scotia. Mainland Nova Scotia can expect temperatures ranging from 28 to 32 degrees. Environment Canada says the heat could linger into the weekend. RCMP in Halifax are investigating the deaths of two men in Fall River as suspicious. On Monday, police responded to a report of a deceased man inside a home on Lincolnshire Drive. When they arrived, police found two bodies inside. Police are working with the Office of the Provincial Medical Examiner to determine the cause of death. The University of King's College has exceeded its fundraising goal. The school was aiming to raise $15 million, but ended up with $16.2 million. The money will be used for scholarships, building restoration, and a new building for the journalism school. The big fundraise comes as University President William Leahy winds down his term after a decade. Alberta's premier is expected to give details today about her government's proposed oil pipeline project to the West Coast.
27: Danielle Smith's announcement comes after she inked a deal last fall with Prime Minister Mark Carney. Their memorandum of understanding pledging to pave the way for a bitumen pipeline to the West Coast. It is tied to progress on a major carbon capture network by the province's biggest oil producers. Smith's announcement also comes as her province prepares to hold a referendum this fall on separating from Canada. She has said the deal with Ottawa shows Canada can work, but those pushing for the province to quit Confederation say the deal cannot fix long-standing grievances. Aaron Sousa, The Canadian Press.
0: And Gaza faces an uncertain future as Palestinians and Israelis mark 1,000 days of war.
1: Palestinians in the Gaza Strip and people in Israel are marking 1,000 days of war. It's the 1,000th day since Hamas militants carried out their attack in Israel on October 7th, 2023. That attack triggered an Israeli military offensive that has left Gaza in ruins and people there with little hope. Now, this war really has transformed the entire region. It led to wars in Lebanon and the joint U.S.-Israeli war against Iran. It also led to Iranian attacks on America's Arab allies. Ceasefires have been declared in all of these fronts, but these deals are moving ahead very slowly. Nowhere is that more evident than in Gaza. An October ceasefire halted the heaviest fighting, but little progress has been made since then. Reconstruction hasn't begun, and the vast majority of the territory's 2 million people live in harsh conditions in tent camps. A U.S.-led recovery process has barely gotten off of the ground, and in the meantime, Israel continues to carry out airstrikes nearly every day. It says these strikes are aimed at Hamas militants, but hundreds of civilians also have been killed. In Israel, the hostages taken on October 7th have all come home, but the country is exhausted and deeply divided after nearly 3 years of never-ending war. Protests against the government are taking place throughout the day. And Prime Minister Benjamin Netanyahu, of course, he faces a big test this fall with new elections. His supporters believe he has guided the country through its darkest moment, but his many detractors want to make him pay for the deadliest attack in Israel's history.
2: 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Right now in downtown Halifax, it is cloudy and 20 degrees. 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

0: back. 902-405-6000, 1-877-801-8255. That is the telephone number if you want to join the conversation. It is the open hour. Regular rules apply as they always do, but I am looking for a little bit of help. How do you cool down when it gets to these mid-30s and high 30 feel-like temperatures that we're going to see over the next couple of days? Lots of emails with people asking me not to reveal their secret beaches. I'll do my best. But it seems that because, and rare, very rightly so, of our location, that many of you use your time to head out to the beach. Chris, you going to the beach?
1: Not today, Dan, but I want to touch on two topics here.
0: Sure.
1: I'll go with the beaches first, but I love Queensland, too. That's a nice beach. Too bad it's so small, eh?
0: Right, and like, and the road down the middle.
1: Dots, eh? Yeah, it's like when it's 30 degrees out, it's like dots there. It's, you can't get no room or anything.
0: Yeah.
1: And, but, yeah, they're so, like, we live in the Canada's Ocean Playground. There's 10,000 beaches that, you know, people haven't mentioned. Yeah. My favorite is Melmurby. It's on the Northumberland Strait, and it's like Daytona. It's like 3 kilometers long. And the ones in the valley are nice, too, like Crescent and Wrestlers. And there's hidden beaches, Dan. Taylor Head, you ever been there?
0: No.
1: It's down east. That's it. That's pretty cool. And, yeah, it's Seafoam.
0: What was the one you mentioned up on the Northumberland Strait? Again, Chris, which one was that?
1: Melmurby.
0: Sorry?
1: It's Melmurby.
0: Melmurby?
1: Yeah.
0: Okay.
1: It's straight outside in Glasgow, and it's 3 kilometers long, Dan.
0: Is it warm?
1: And it's like Daytona. It's sad.
0: Yeah.
1: There, you won't, you'll be able to get some privacy there.
0: Cool. All right.
1: But like I said, no, there's another topic, too, I want to touch on, too.
0: Sure.
1: I want to say that Gloria McCloskey is my all-time favorite. I met her a few times. She probably doesn't remember me, but she calls a spade a spade. She's pretty cool. I'd like to taste her banana loaf.
0: Yeah, me too.
1: She said she was making them today. Maybe she'll bring you one in.
0: We'll have to see. Hey, Chris, got some more calls. I appreciate it, my friend.
1: Okay, buddy.
0: Take care. 902-405-6000, 1-877-801-8255. Hello, Cheryl.
2: Hi, how are you?
0: I am well. What's on your mind?
2: You know about that alert that went out.
0: Mm.
2: Now, if that man would have been, say, confused and knocked on someone's door, he might have been shot. You know, I think it's important to alert people that there is, you know, I mean, I think they gave a description, right?
0: Yep.
2: They gave his age and a brief description. So, I mean, honestly, if he was confused and started knocking on doors, who knows what would have happened to him?
0: I like to think
2: you know?
0: Wouldn't have been shot, though, Cheryl. I mean, it's 2026, right?
2: I mean, it's scary that it is a possibility, because at that time of night, people are terrified, because in the middle of the night, that's when, you know, people are not there to solicit money for a charity organization that won something in the morning. So people are high, like if they're woken up and they do own any sort of firearms, they may panic and do something. You don't know, right? That's why these alerts, I think, you know what? We lose a little bit of sleep. I mean, we can't have it both ways. You know, like we wanted the alerts. Now we have the alerts. I mean, just embrace it.
0: Okay. Appreciate the thoughts. Thanks, Cheryl.
2: Thanks, bye.
0: 902-405-6000, 1-877-801-8255. I knew our next caller was going to give us a ring today. Hello, Carl.
3: Hey, Dan, how are you, man?
0: You are like the king of the beach around here.
3: Well, I wouldn't say that. I agree with you, though. I like Martinique Beach, but it's so darn far away.
0: Right.
3: Even going to Lawrencetown is a chore with that little windy road with all the water. I mean, the shoulder, you know, if you go off of it or something, you could flip your car over or something. It's just, it sucks that we're so far away from the coast in, you know, so many spots. But, I like Martinique Beach, and that's always been my go-to. Go cool off in the water. I'll share a secret with you, though.
0: Sure.
3: There is a spot, Black Rocks Beach at Point Pleasant Park.
0: I've been there, yep.
3: Yeah, when you take the trail to the right, it goes around, and then there's a little spot where you can bathe. And the water gets quite warm there with all the black rocks in the water. It absorbs all the heat from the sun, and man, it gets as warm as the ocean temperature in Miami. I kid you not. I measured it at 75 degrees this one time.
0: Really? Because I've been to the main beach by the parking lot, and I've gone fishing for mackerel there and waded in a little bit, and it was, I felt like it was colder because the wind was blowing right up the harbor and bringing all the cold water in.
3: Well, it's been August and September, the right. Water is the warmest.
0: For sure.
3: Yeah.
0: All right.
3: All right.
0: Thank
3: all
0: you,
3: right.
0: sir.
3: Have a good day. Yep.
0: 902-405-6000, 1-877-801-8255. Oh, my goodness. Lots of emails. Where we go? Ken writes, love listening to your show since it frequently raises my blood pressure and heats me up. I prefer to listen on a cold winter's day rather than the dog days of summer. A walk on the Halifax waterfront or Fisherman's Cove and Sheehy calls it Glory McCluskey Land is a good way to cool down. My preferred way is removing the hardtop on the 1960 Corvette and enjoying the drive in the comfortable, in convertible, with nature air conditioning and the windy air. Cheers. That's from Ken Mo. That's the one thing. Oh, there's several things, but the biggest thing that I miss about my motorcycle on days like this, it was St. Margaret's Bay Road. And for those of you that ride, know the twisty area that I'm talking about. The wind blowing in off St. Margaret's Bay, it was a wonderful, wonderful way to cool down as long as there's no gravel on it. 902-405-6000, 1-877-801-8255. Alma writes, hey, Dan, just want to comment on Gloria's comment that surgical wait times in Nova Scotia are improving.

0: just shifting. And that comes to us from Alma. 902-405-6000, 1-877-801-8255. That is the number. Got an email here from George. It says, "Hey, Dan, as a proud Cape Bretoner living in Halifax for 15 years, I love my beer." Well, many of us do. "And although it's not my go-to beer throughout the year, I'd really love a few cold Corona with a lime wedge on my patio, smiling in the sun. I don't mean to trigger anyone's negative feelings about alcohol. It's certainly not for everyone, but I sure enjoy it. Have a great day. Happy year, the talk show host for 95.7, longtime listener." And that goes to us from George. 902-405-6000, 1-877-801-8255. That's the number. Tom writes on the email, "Hey, Dan, you enjoy Martinique, but say it's too far to go. But I would think that Martinique and your other favorite, Queensland, are pretty much the same distance from Clayton Park. If indeed Martinique is further, it can't be much further. I base my observation on many, many visits to both beaches over the years. What I do know for sure is I'd sure like to dip my toe in Queensland today. Thanks, Dan." That comes through from Tom. I got the email during the break, Tom, and I popped it into the old Google because it felt to me like Queensland was about an hour, and that's what Google Maps is telling me. It's about an hour's drive. The worst part is the first part because I got to go through all of the lovely traffic on the Halifax Peninsula, on the bridges, and in Dartmouth. Queensland from my house is about 35 minutes, and I can pop right onto the 103 very quickly, and then I'm on my way. Queensland comes with the problems that Queensland Beach has, and that is that road goes down the middle of it. There's limited parking, everybody parking on the side of the road, and it's always just so very busy. But I think you're right. It would be nice to be dipping the old toe in there today. 902-405-6000, 1-877-801-8255. That is the telephone number, folks. Open hour rules apply. You can bring whatever you'd like to bring to the conversation. But I am looking for your go-to to cool down in these hot days that we're expecting. We're back after the break.
1: 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Back in a moment.
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0: back. A few minutes left here in the open hour. If you'd like to get into the conversation, please, by all means, do so. You can send me an email, dan.allstrand, A-H-L-S-T-R-A-N-D at rci.rogers.com. Or you can pick up the phone. Do we pick up a phone anymore? I know it's an old school saying, right? I can remember picking up the phone off the cradle. You remember that? Now we just kind of reach into our pocket and tap the screen. Well, you can tap the phone and dial the numbers 902-405-6000, 1-877-801-8255. We're talking a lot today about how to stay cool in the summer heat. And I've seen a couple of different organizations today post to various areas, including social media, that that deal with our furry friends. And I know Dr. Jeff will likely back me up on this one, that today is just, and tomorrow, not the day to take Fido for a drive. It's going to be steamy hot, and you know, my goodness sakes, don't leave them in the car. Even if the air conditioning on, what happens if the car stalls or the air conditioner fails or whatever, right? I know it's unlikely to happen, but it could, and that would be awful. Probably best just to leave them at home, give them some extra water, and be careful if you take them out for that walk. I mentioned it earlier today that, and Dr. Jeff constantly reminds me of this, Dr. Jeff Goodall, our veterinarian, that if the pavement, be it the sidewalk, be it the asphalt, is hot to the touch on your hand, it's hot for the pads on the dog too. So as much as we like to see you exercising the dogs early in the morning or late in the evening, not in the hot of the day. This comes to us from Jeff. Jeff writes, "Hey, Dan, I agree with Cheryl. After Portapique, we demanded, and it's an entire population, to have more alerts. Sure, it's coming off as becoming excessive, but like Cheryl said, we asked for it." And that comes to us from Jeff. Jeff, I think, and I understand, and like the rest of you, lived through the whole Portapique thing and was asking those very same questions. But can we not expand that system? Can we not have the best of both worlds? Can we not have that screeching emergency alert for, as I said earlier, for those matters of public safety, the Portapiques of the world, the mass shooters of the world, the tornadoes, the hurricanes? I know we don't get many tornadoes, but hurricanes, evacuations, gas leaks, those kind of things. And can we not have a push notification that goes to our phone that warns of other things or asks for the public's help in finding missing people? My concern is, and if you've followed some of the comments on the show today or some of the comments on social media with regards to the alerts, that people are getting fed up and they're just going to start turning them off. And then we're really in trouble, because that's the whole idea, is to try to get to as many people as possible. I don't even know if that technology exists, but it seems to kind of make sense to me. To the phones, and we say hello to Jamie. Jamie, how are you?
1: Hello, Dan.
0: It's on your mind, sir.
1: I just want to comment on a lot of talk about the bridges and the traffic and the tie-ups on the bridges. If we built, if say they had the money and built two more bridges, two tunnels, had four or five crossings all told, and where do you go when you cross? The holdup is when you get across the bridge. There's no place to go in the city.
0: Right.
1: That's where the traffic ties up all the bridges and crossings, in my opinion, anyway.
0: So we should fix the approaches as opposed to fix the bridges.
1: Well, the thing is, where do you go when you cross the bridge?
0: Right.
1: You've only got two choices coming off the bridge where you're going, really.
0: Yeah, yeah.
1: So I think that's a major tie-up.
0: For sure.
1: The city's so old, you just can't change it to make traffic flow.
0: Get everybody out of their cars, Jamie. Get out of the car and get on the ferry, right? That's the solution?
1: Well, this 53-foot trailer and truck ain't going to cross on no ferry.
0: Thanks.
1: Not the city.
0: For sure. All right, I appreciate it, my friend.
1: Okay, Dan, thank you.
0: Take care. 902-405-6000. Yeah, I don't think we can build a ferry to put a 53-foot trailer on and a truck on the ferry. But he does raise a very interesting point, right, is that when we talk about the bridges a lot. We talk about the congestion on the bridge, and now that the tolls are off the bridges, that we're seeing more people using the bridge, but they all pile into one spot. And I don't know the entire layout of what the Windsor Street Exchange is going to do. But I think that part of that, at least, is going to be addressed on the outbound. That we drive a bunch of traffic into a pinch point. It seems to be very, very Halifax in nature, right? The 102 is a prime example of that. We have a 110, 90, 70, 50 zone, and then we drive it into a set of traffic lights. There's would be absolutely no way that you could, other than taking the lights out, of course, at Romans Avenue, that you could fix that. There you could put 27 lanes of traffic going in there, and it's still going to pinch at that light. They're not fixing the as my understanding is, the mayor told us, that the on-ramp to the Windsor Street Exchange from Joe Howe isn't being addressed in this latest go-around, which is a major pinch point. Now, I think the design is to have the traffic move through there, but just that on-ramp and that off-ramp that gets backed up is not going to be adjusted as part of this. So it's whack-a-mole, I think the premier calls it, when you address one situation and then you create a couple other ones. All right, let's go back to the phones. We say hello to Lawrence. Lawrence, how are you?
2: Good morning.
0: It's on your mind.
2: 10 o'clock. I was shocked to hear the fireworks going off. And if you look out your window from your vantage point,
0: yep,
2: we got fog.
0: Yeah.
2: And when you put hot explosives up in the air, they burn out. And I don't know how much money was involved in that, and who made the decision to pull, instead of pulling the plug and saying, let's do it for, tonight or, something. Or Friday night.
0: Yeah.
2: Yeah, exactly. And it was a waste of money. And all it was panicking animals and pets. And other countries use drones and electric means of displaying in the air, and
0: yeah.
2: why spend all that money for such a, it was a waste of money. And I'm sure I went over just to look at it, and it was a joke.
0: I could hear it. I didn't come down to see it, but I could hear it. So the fog kind of muted it, did it?
2: Oh, it sucked it right up.
0: Really?
2: Yeah. Yeah. It you could see that it was hard to explain. They did the full shot all the money out, just blew it out and then let it go. And really nobody could see it. Nobody was watching it. I'm a 5-minute walk up around the corner here in Southdale, and it it wasn't even worth having a look, but I was curious.
0: Okay. All right, anyway, Lawrence, appreciate it. Thank you.
2: I thought I would say that.
0: Yeah, absolutely.
2: Have a good weekend.
0: Thank you. 902-405-6000, 1-877-801-8255. The drone shows have become popular. And I don't know on a cost perspective if it's the same, if it's less, if it's more. Maybe somebody out there, you're smarter than I am, knows that. But I hadn't heard that. I could hear it from my place. You can hear when the fireworks go off. Sounds like World War III. But I didn't come down to see it, so that's unfortunate. If that was the same experience for everybody with regards to the fireworks for Canada Day. Thanks to all of you who picked up the phone, dialed the numbers, joined the conversation. I do appreciate it. We're going to take a break. Blake is going to update us as to what is going on in the news. And on the other side of it, it is going to be a busy day on the beaches. There's no doubt for the next couple of days. A conversation with the director over there at the Nova Scotia Lifeguard Service, Paul Dion. After the update.
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0: It is Thursday, July the 2nd. Good afternoon. I'm Blake Priddle in downtown Halifax. It is sunny and 20 degrees. Here's what's making news this hour. Hot and humid weather continues across most of the Maritimes today, and a yellow heat warning is still in effect for much of mainland Nova Scotia. Mainland Nova Scotia can expect temperatures ranging from 28 to 32 degrees. Environment Canada says the heat could linger into the weekend. The RCMP in Kings County is investigating a deadly Canada Day boating incident. Police say emergency crews responded to Aylesford Lake just before 5 p.m. yesterday to a report that two men had been thrown from a boat because of water conditions. One of the men, a 70-year-old from Aylesford, was found nearby by another boater and was pronounced dead at the scene. The search continues this afternoon for the second man, a 58-year-old, also from Aylesford. Ground and air search teams are involved, along with the RCMP's underwater recovery team. A Halifax pilot project offering surplus city land for affordable housing has so far resulted in one project. Last Tuesday, Halifax Regional Council unanimously approved the sale of 48 Pinecrest Drive in North Dartmouth to the housing nonprofit Rooted. The municipality will sell the property for a dollar. The lot has an estimated market value for about $300,000 and sits between two properties the nonprofit already owns.
6: Iran has warned that oil tankers moving through the Strait of Hormuz must follow its approved routes or face an immediate military response. The threat came after U.S. and Iranian diplomats met with mediators in Qatar as talks continue on ending the Iran war. Tehran accused U.S. fighter jets of creating insecurity over the strait and says any U.S. interference would be treated as a threat to Iranian sovereignty. The dispute centers on Iran's demand to control tanker routes and eventually charge passage fees, though officials say the latest talks made positive progress. Canada's ambassador to the UN says Prime Minister Mark Carney's vision of working with countries that aren't traditional allies is taking shape at the UN.
7: David Lametti says part of his job is coordinating with middle powers on issues that matter to Canada. That includes work on safe adoption of artificial intelligence, addressing Haiti's security crisis, and preserving international law. The former Canadian Justice Minister says those goals can't be pursued solely through rich countries. So Canada has renewed its relations with China and India while seeking trade linkages with Europe and Pacific Rim countries. Prime Minister Mark Carney attracted global attention this January with a speech to the World Economic Forum in Davos, urging middle powers to band together to advance their interests and avoid being subjected by superpowers. Naira Ahmed, The Canadian Press.
6: AP correspondent Karen Chamas reports on a Russian drone and missile attack on Kyiv in Ukraine.
8: At least 13 people have died, with scores more injured in Ukraine's capital after a large-scale Russian drone and missile attack. Rescue workers and equipment were deployed to handle the aftermath of the attack, while many residents took shelter at metro stations. Ihor Kimenko, Ukraine's interior minister, said 20 residential buildings were severely damaged or partially destroyed by the strikes. Russia has intensified its attacks on Kyiv in recent weeks. The attacks come as Ukrainian drone attacks on Russian military sites and energy facilities has caused fuel shortages and disrupted supply lines inside of Russia. I'm Karen Chamas.
6: 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Right now in downtown Halifax, it is sunny and 20 degrees. 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

0: think it's appropriate that when we're having a forecast of mid-30 feel-like temperatures today and a forecast of high 30-like temperatures, feel-like temperatures tomorrow, that we've talked about beaches for the last hour, that we welcome our next guest to the program, director at the Nova Scotia Lifeguard Service. That's Paul Dion. Paul, how are you?
1: I'm well, and you?
0: It is. It's go time for your folks now, isn't it?
1: Started yesterday on duty.
0: On duty, and boy, you get the weather to kind of have a good kickoff to the beach season, didn't you?
1: Yeah, we're hoping everything's going to go safely. We have a few new people out there, and you know, some experienced old hands, so things are ready to go.
0: You have enough staff this year?
1: We mostly had enough staff. We had a few shortages down in Southwest Nova, but we're making do. We're getting by, and they're hoping to get a couple more. But yeah, we're okay.
0: Paul, we know we've seen the lifeguards obviously at the beaches here in Nova Scotia. What kind of training does a lifeguard receive before they go out and actually start patrolling our beaches?
1: Okay, they start out by taking the Royal Life Saving Society Bronze Medallion Bronze Cross course, which is a prerequisite for the National Lifeguard Certification, and that's recognized across Canada. And then they have intermediate first aid, oxygen administration, and, of course, CPR, AED. So they're ready to go.
0: And obviously, you're all good swimmers.
1: Oh, yeah, we put them through their paces. The running and swimming kind of is a prerequisite to getting on that stand.
0: For sure. Paul, there's going to be a lot of people that are going to the beach here the rest of this week and into this weekend. As a seasoned lifeguard yourself, tell us how we can protect ourselves against a great day at the beach turning into a tragedy.
1: Well, first thing is swim between the red and yellow flags. That indicates the supervised area. And that's where we patrol, and that's where it's usually the safest spot, and we'll be on any situation as quick as we can. So that's the first thing. So swim where there's lifeguards. The other thing is a lot of people haven't swam since last summer, and they think they go in the water and go for a fairly decent swim, but they don't realize there's skill set is maybe a little bit overestimated, and they don't want to get in trouble in deep water and rip currents. So overestimated ability, particularly this time of year, is an issue for us.
0: Our beaches in Nova Scotia, at least the supervised beaches, Paul, are pretty safe places, but they are still part of the ocean, and those tides and currents can certainly have an impact on a person's day.
1: Of course, particularly our south-facing beaches, whenever we get a low tropical depression or we get some wind up, we're going to get the waves kicked up. And the bigger the waves, normally the more rip currents we have. So, and the tide comes up high, it's got to go out, and that creates rip currents as well. So pay attention when there's big waves.
0: Does the rip card take the whole beach, or are they very localized? Because, you know, you hear the stories of getting caught up in one, but it's not the entire beach that is under these rip currents.
1: They're a little deceiving because a lot of people think that because there's a break in the wave line, they look out and they say, oh, there's no waves here. This is a good, safe place to swim. But that's usually where the rip current is, and it'll take them out. We'll take them out a long ways, but it can haul you out, you know, 100, 150 meters, and that could be quite disconcerting for someone who wants to stay in shallow water and find themselves into deep water.
0: And so, it can be very difficult to try and swim against it, correct?
1: Can't swim against it. Even the best swimmers in a strong rip current. So you have to swim down laterally across the beach. I always tell people, if you want to know where to swim, see where the waves are breaking, and you'll get a free ride back to shore, and the waves will take you in.
0: So it's parallel, correct?
1: Parallel to the shore, yep. Swim across the rip.
0: All right, Paul, we've talked in the past. We know that, and we follow all the tracking that's going on out there with the move north of the great white shark. Any concern about these big beasts coming into swimming areas?
1: The concern, people should be concerned, but We have never had a documented shark attack at any of our beaches. We've supervised over 21 million people in 54 seasons. Doesn't mean it can't happen, but I always liken it. It's much more dangerous driving to the beach than it is encountering a shark at the beach. Your chances are way higher of getting injured then. So, but doesn't mean it can't happen.
0: Do you monitor for shark activity? Do you have aircraft in the air and those kind of things?
1: No, we don't have any aircraft or drones or anything like that. We do monitor our supervised areas. We have binoculars on people. And if we notice one, we have a protocol of immediately clearing the beach and waiting a couple hours and keep monitoring. And if we see nothing, then we're assuming the shark has gone on its way and we let people back in.
0: When the winds pick up, Paul, and things get a little bit rough out there, and you have the ability to close the beach?
1: Yes, certainly. We lifeguards will take the red and yellow flags down. We'll post a red flag, and usually those flag poles are X'd across the end of the boardwalk to not allow people to get on the beach. So that's our protocol when it gets too big. Anything over 3 or 4 feet, we don't want the average person to go in there.
0: Does that mean that you can't use the beach, or you can't swim, or both?
1: We're recommending you don't swim. We don't have enforcement powers, but certainly it creates problematic. If the lifeguards don't think they're safe going into that, we don't want you to go in. And it's a problem, right? People think they can go in the big waves. And we had an incident last year where we lost one guy who, just after we had told him not to go in, and they went in, it was 600 meters down the beach, and we walked down specifically to tell them not to go in, and they went in anyway. And, you know, it's hard to fault people when they don't have the knowledge.
0: There are unsupervised beaches in Nova Scotia as well. Paul, any advice for people that use those secret little beaches on the coastline?
1: Yeah, we have like 15,000 kilometers of coastline around our province, and we have 25 supervised beaches. So you can imagine how much coastline there is that there are no lifeguards on. Common sense, general water, swim with a buddy. Don't go out of your depth. If the waves are big, don't go in. And, you know, keep your eye on your kids. We have, you know, people on their phones and not watching their kids. You should be. And the Life Saving Society recommends keep your kids within arm's reach at all times. Kids can flop over and face down, not right themselves, and all of a sudden you've got a tragedy. So within arm's reach, not on your phone.
0: Paul, I appreciate it. I know you're busy, and have a safe season.
1: Anytime, Dan.
0: That's Paul Dion, director at the Nova Scotia Lifeguard Service, as we get ready to head into the water. I know it's early in July, and that water is darn cold, but it will be busy. No doubt we'll be busy from now through until September. And to Paul's point, we don't want to be talking about a tragedy here when we come back after a weekend here on the program. Time for us to take another break. Are you watching the World Cup? I certainly am. We know Vanessa has been watching the World Cup. Many Canadians are watching the World Cup with interest, and so are the young folks who may want to give it a go. FIFA fever continues as the Canadian men's team makes that historic run into the group of 16. A conversation with the executive director of Soccer Nova Scotia, Lindsay McCaskill, after the break.
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0: encapsulating Canada as our country hosts some events of this World Cup. And of course, many of us are watching the men's national team as they continue their run, their unprecedented run. This is all now record-breaking ground for the Canadian men's soccer team as they are training right now, getting ready for their big match on Saturday against Morocco with a ticket to the round of eight up for grabs. And soccer fans have been watching World Cups for years, but I think because of the Canadian team involvement and it being hosted, at least in part, in our country, that we're creating a bunch of new soccer fans in Canada. And that could be good news for our next guest, who is the executive director of Soccer Nova Scotia, and that is Lindsay McCaskill. Lindsay, how are you?
1: I'm great. Thanks for having me.
0: It's been an exciting tournament so far.
1: It's been unbelievable, yeah, the excitement. We've never seen this level of excitement around the men's national team, so it's been so great.
0: We've had a successful women's team in the past. Now the men's team is starting to have its debut on the international stage. What does this mean for the grassroots for you folks, Lindsay? Are you seeing more people interested in maybe strapping on the shin pads and putting on the cleats and hitting the pitch?
1: Absolutely, yeah. We've had our social media channels and outreach to our local clubs and Soccer Nova Scotia. We've definitely felt the impact. Actually, one program we just launched, it's called Game On. And so that program we've launched in partnership with Canada Soccer and the Canadian Olympic Committee. And the idea of that program is, how do we capture the excitement of the World Cup and how do we translate that into participation? And so we currently have 12 clubs across the province that are accepting new members to the game between the ages of 7 and 12. And the idea is that it will be a fall program for new members to the game, and it will be a great entry-level program for ages of 7 to 12. So 4 to 6 week program, and you can find more information on our website, soccerns.ca.
0: I think Nova Scotia, coming from other places where I've worked in the past, I think Nova Scotia has a well-developed system for growing soccer players. You have leagues and we have franchises here that have been longstanding, and having a fella from Port Williams that's on the national team probably doesn't hurt.
1: Absolutely not. I mean, it's so exciting to see Jacob Schaffelberg represent Nova Scotia. He's such a humble guy, and, you know, he's always shouting out his development here in Nova Scotia. And I think for young players across our province, watching someone who started their youth development here in our province, and now they can see that that is a reality, I think it's so important for the youth of today, seeing him potentially as themselves in the future.
0: Lindsay, we've heard stories from different sporting organizations in Nova Scotia that are having trouble finding or securing space to play. Is that what your experience is? Do you have enough places for the kids to get out and enjoy football, soccer?
1: I would say in the summer months, you know, we do have a lot of space. One area where we're really, really finding the pinch is indoor soccer. And so we've been working with Sport Nova Scotia, the provincial and municipal government, to try and get more infrastructure. But like those other sports, we're definitely feeling that pinch. And unfortunately, some of our clubs in the winter months do have waiting lists currently.
0: Are there a lot of facilities for indoor soccer? Does it have to be a specially made facility like the one up in Clayton Park?
1: There are not many indoor facilities like the one, like BMO Soccer Center, right, in Clayton Park. We would welcome, you know, large investment in new indoor turf facilities, but soccer can be played in gyms. You know, it doesn't have to be a traditional, you know, indoor turf space. But gyms are also at a premium, like many other sports are saying.
0: You mentioned the Game On program, and it's going to kick off in the fall. You have a season underway now, correct?
1: Yes, we do. Yep. So clubs at the grassroots level, so anyone below U12 can still join depending on what clubs have available in their local communities. So I would highly encourage parents and kids looking to get involved in the game to contact their local club and get involved. We still have a few months of summer left.
0: We certainly do. One of the complaints I hear about some of the organized sports out there, Lindsay, is that it's bloody expensive to get involved in with gear and everything else. Football, at least in my opinion, is fairly inexpensive for families to get involved in.
1: Yeah, I mean, definitely at the grassroots level, we have many, many different clubs who are offering a really good value for the return. And the Game On program that we're launching in the fall, that's the idea behind that program, is that it is very low barrier. So it's anywhere between $0 to $60. So we have some clubs who are offering that program for free to members. And so it's a really great way to put your kid in possibly a new sport that they haven't participated in before, while not, you know, breaking the bank. So we're really, really thankful to the Canadian Olympic Committee for helping fund that program.
0: We've been focusing on the men's national team, Lindsay, but we are very blessed here in Halifax to have two professional franchises. That has an impact on growing the game here too, does it not? The Wanderers and the Tides?
1: Absolutely, yeah. We're in close partnership with both the Wanderers and the Tides, and we hope to see lots of Nova Scotians on both of those teams in the future, and we're working with both of those clubs as they look to expand their player pathway, and so we can put more Nova Scotians on both of those teams.
0: And who knows, we might have the very next Lionel Messi or Christine Sinclair right here in Nova Scotia.
1: Absolutely. You never know. And I think, competitions like the World Cup, the men this year and the women will kick off the World Cup in 2027. We really hope that these large events inspire the next generation.
0: Lindsay, I appreciate your time. Go Canada, go.
1: Go Canada, go.
0: Have a good one. That's Lindsay McCaskill, the Executive Director of Soccer Nova Scotia. It has been remarkable. Many of you know I'm a football fan, been a football or soccer fan for a very long time, and was always very disappointed when the World Cup would come around and Canada didn't have an entry. For many, many years, our team was mired down in the FIFA rankings because we just didn't have the infrastructure. We had players that were exceptional that would go to Europe to play with their club teams. But not a real national program. And once we started to see the MLS, started to see TFC Toronto, and that program start, the academy starting to come as part of that, which starts kids very young. And then we saw the success of the women's national team, Christine Sinclair and her teammates, driving more people into the soccer pitch, and now with the Canadian men's team being at two consecutive World Cups and having good or great success at this World Cup, the game is only going to grow. Soccer, folks, is the highest participation sport in Canada, period. That's even over hockey because it's easily accessible to many. And now that we have the infrastructure in place, then maybe we do have the next world superstar, like Lionel Messi, or like Christine Sinclair, or some of the big names, the Harry Kanes of the world that you're watching, or the Kylian Mbappes, or so on and so forth. It's so nice to be able to watch a World Cup and not have to cheer for a secondary nation, to be able to cheer for the red and white. And I think that our country has arrived on the soccer stage, and the success of the programs, both men's and women, are going to drive the next generation. And hopefully we have a perennial team at the World Cups, both on the women's and men's side. Time to us to take another break. When we come back, what is behind all of this humidity and heat? A conversation with our meteorologist, Carl Lamb, after the news.
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13: It is Thursday, July the 2nd. Good afternoon. I'm Blake Prittle in downtown Halifax. It is sunny and 20 degrees. Here's what's making news this hour. Hot and humid weather continues across most of the Maritimes today, and a yellow heat warning is still in effect for much of mainland Nova Scotia. Mainland Nova Scotia can expect temperatures ranging from 28 to 32 degrees. Environment Canada says the heat could linger into the weekend. One man is dead and the search continues for another after a Canada Day boating accident on a lake in Kings County. The RCMP says emergency crews were called to Aylesford Lake just before 5 p.m. yesterday to reports of two men being ejected from a boat as water conditions changed. A 71-year-old man was found by another boater nearby and pronounced dead at the scene. A large emergency presence remains this afternoon as the search is ongoing for a second 58-year-old man who is still unaccounted for. Both men are said to be from Aylesford. Prime Minister Mark Carney is in Vancouver today to meet BC Premier David Eby and discuss major projects in the province. The announcement is being framed as a new cooperative prosperity partnership between Ottawa and BC. The meeting comes as Alberta Premier Danielle Smith prepares to outline next steps for a proposed oil pipeline to the Pacific coast. Eby has questioned the pipeline's lack of a route or private backer, while Carney says his climate and energy plan will allow emissions to rise. Gaza faces an uncertain future as Palestinians and Israelis mark 1,000 days of war.
4: Palestinians in the Gaza Strip and people in Israel are marking 1,000 days of war. It's the 1,000th day since Hamas militants carried out their attack in Israel on October 7th, 2023. That attack triggered an Israeli military offensive that has left Gaza in ruins and people there with little hope. Now, this war really has transformed the entire region. It led to wars in Lebanon and the joint U.S.-Israeli war against Iran. It also led to Iranian attacks on America's Arab allies. Ceasefires have been declared in all of these fronts, but these deals are moving ahead very slowly. Nowhere is that more evident than in Gaza. An October ceasefire halted the heaviest fighting, but little progress has been made since then. Reconstruction hasn't begun, and the vast majority of the territory's 2 million people live in harsh conditions in tent camps. A U.S.-led recovery process has barely gotten off of the ground, and in the meantime, Israel continues to carry out airstrikes nearly every day. It says these strikes are aimed at Hamas militants, but hundreds of civilians also have been killed. In Israel, the hostages taken on October 7th have all come home, but the country is exhausted and deeply divided after nearly 3 years of never-ending war. Protests against the government are taking place throughout the day. And Prime Minister Benjamin Netanyahu, of course, he faces a big test this fall with new elections. His supporters believe he has guided the country through its darkest moment, but his many detractors want to make him pay for the deadliest attack in Israel's history.
13: 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It is sunny and 21 degrees. 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

0: back. It's steamy, folks. It's going to get steamier as we are looking at the sun now starting to come through all the fog this morning. That fog is pumped a ton of water into the atmosphere, and that's going to get into humidity. And we're looking at temperatures that feel like temperatures around 30, 35. Tomorrow we'll have just a regular temperature at 30. That'll feel more like almost 40. Dog days of summer are here. These are temperatures that many other places around the world have been seeing for some time now, and we're finally starting to catch up. Very pleased to welcome to the show today meteorologist Carl Lamb. Carl, how are you?
1: I'm doing well, Dan. Thank you for asking. And we're just kind of basking in the heat as well. So many areas across Canada are dealing with just kind of bonkers numbers when we talk about heat and humidity at this point.
0: Bonkers is a good way to describe it. I watched a Jays game yesterday, and Toronto was looking at, 36 yesterday or something like that?
1: Yeah, yesterday it got up to 35.9. The Humidex in Toronto got to 48 yesterday afternoon, and I have never seen that. I've been covering it for 8 years.
0: Wow. What's going on, Carl? Why are we in this heat wave?
1: Well, it's a huge ridge of high pressure that has just kind of swept in. But, it's actually not all that close to mainland Nova Scotia. It's just kind of hanging out in the States, and it's just kind of reinforcing all that hot air. And so with that kind of clockwise motion, it just kind of delivers all of that warmth into areas from Ontario all the way to New Brunswick and all the way out to Nova Scotia as well. So we're getting the benefit of all that heat coming in, and it's just kind of swinging in with especially that southwesterly wind that just kind of, again, is like a conveyor belt for humidity to make it into areas like Yarmouth and over towards Shelburne, right into downtown, and even up towards areas a little further east of downtown as well.
0: Carl, can we blame Toronto for this? Because we blame Toronto for everything.
1: Maybe it's a collective own for the States and maybe Toronto if you like.
0: All right.
1: But it is all generated, I would say, closer to about Ohio and West Virginia. That's where the core of it is right now. And that's where the summer sizzle is really intense. But just think about how big that ridge of high pressure is and that big bubble. Sometimes you see it on weather forecast, that big H. Just think of how big it has to be to get all the way out to Nova Scotia,
0: right,
1: to impact our weather too.
0: There's 30 degree temperatures stretching from the Manitoba border right to here to Nova Scotia. That's quite outstanding.
1: Oh yeah, absolutely. And I mean, this is some pretty intense heat for Halifax too. I mean, we're talking about temperatures today had a guaranteed high of 28. We're watching it closely right now at the airport. 24, but I was going with a Humidex of 36.
0: Yikes.
1: And I think we'll get there by about 3 or 4 o'clock today. That's really when things do peak. So we'll be watching it closely, not only because there's a jackpot on the line, but also because, we're trying to be as precise as possible.
0: Carl, and tomorrow expected to be for most worst.
1: Yeah, I would say Friday is definitely the worst of the heat here. So tomorrow I'm going with 31.
0: Oy.
1: And we'll start with some cloud cover. Then we get into some more sunshine, but the Humidex will be closer to about 40 tomorrow. So just really, really intense heat on Friday. And then things finally start to back off a little bit, but I wouldn't say it's a dramatic cool down until we get to about Sunday when things finally start to feel a little more comfortable.
0: And that was my next question. How long can this high pressure persist, and when's the cool down going to happen in earnest?
1: Yeah, it's got a lot of staying power, actually. This is, definitely one of those systems that once it moves over the water, it still has some of that influence. So we'll start to see some of the cooling as we go into Sunday, where temperatures are back into the mid-20s. Definitely losing some of the humidity as well. But even into early next week, it looks like those temperatures will be hanging around the mid to possibly upper 20s. So generally around 24 to 26 degrees. So not intensely hot. It's just a little bit warmer than where we should be for this time of year. I think it's more manageable, certainly across Halifax and mainland Nova Scotia. But the next couple of days certainly warrants the yellow warning for heat, where those Humidex values, again, are just going to be eye-popping in some spots.
0: The daytime highs are bad enough, but what I also look at is those overnight low temperatures, and we're seeing an overnight low in the 20s.
1: Yeah, I mean that's probably the worst part about this whole kind of event, you know, because at night that's also your chance for your body to cool down, open up the windows, right? And when it's just this damp and moist, and you know the fog is there, and it just kind of is a visual representation of how much humidity is in the air. That's what the fog basically is. And you know, tonight we're hanging closer to that 20-degree mark. It's really uncomfortable. You know, fans can only do so much. Air conditioners, if you've got them, they're certainly working overtime to keep you cool. But this is an exceptionally tough stretch because, again, during the day it's already bad enough. All that heat just kind of lingers, and there's nothing to kind of flush it out in the atmosphere. And so that's why during the overnights it's really not all that comfortable either.
0: We don't get the same amount of thunderstorm activity that you folks do there in central Ontario and in the middle part of the country because of our proximity to the water. But when we have, you know, wild temperatures like we're having over the next couple of days, and was tracking a couple of thunderstorms that were working their way across Cape Breton today, there's always that potential because of this heat.
1: Yeah, they certainly can pop, especially as we go into the afternoon. So we will watch, especially as we go towards 3 to 4 o'clock today. There could be a few isolated thunderstorms that pop up, and those do have the potential to survive the, you know, the trip over Cape Breton. And so we'll watch to see how that kind of all plays out. But especially when it's this hot, this humid, it is kind of just like lighter fluid. All you need is just some mechanism in the atmosphere to trigger those storms, and all the ingredients are there. And so we could get a few of those thunderstorms that develop today. But again, even tomorrow, it looks like it's just a purely just warm and humid kind of day setup. It doesn't look like there's much potential for any rain on Friday.
0: Carl, appreciate it. I know you're busy, and I know you're going to be keeping your eye on the weather for us.
1: Of course. Anytime, Dan.
0: That's Carl Lamb. He is our meteorologist. Sunday. I know we've been asking for it, and I know it kind of feels like we're whining a little bit about the weather, but 37, 40 with the feel-like temperatures, that's just not Nova Scotia weather, right? Now, I will put a big caveat on things, and we'll suggest that we will see those temperatures in the middle of the province. As you get closer to the Bundy coast, or you get closer to the Atlantic coast, or down around the South Shore, down Yarmouth Way, down Barrington Way, you're going to see cooler temperatures because of the proximity to that cold water. There's no doubt about that. And I know many of you are going to be heading out there just to

0: right around the corner, and we're going to speak to one of their performers. I've been looking forward to this interview. Dusty Slay will be stopping by to give us his thoughts on what happens when an American comes north of the border, although his wife is Canadian, and what we can expect from him and from the rest of the lineup at the festival. And that's all coming up right after this break.
1: 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We'll be back with more in a moment.
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All right, it's still about a month off, but the anticipation is building for the latest edition of the Great Outdoors Comedy Festival that is coming to our part of the world at the Garrison Grounds. It's a huge event, folks. This is a Thursday through Sunday event. It's going to start on the 6th of August, and it's bringing in world famous. And some of the people that are in this festival this year, I don't think, and maybe Chris Olef, our resident stand-up comic, will disagree with me, but you don't get any bigger than some of the people that are in the lineup for this year's Great Outdoors Comedy Festival, period. We got the host of the Tom Brady Roast is going to join us. Nikki Glaser is probably the headliner of headliners for this event. She, of course, hosted the Golden Globes, and we've seen her on all kinds of things, including that now famous greatest roast of all time of Tom Brady. She'll be here as part of that Sunday evening wrap-up, but there is comedy starting from Thursday, running through Friday, and then into the afternoons on Saturday and Saturday evening, and then Sunday and Sunday evening. And the list goes on and on and on and on. And if you are at all a comedy fan, this is one of those events that you just cannot miss. To give you just an example of some of the talent that is being brought to our city as part of this. Do you remember, I don't know if Vanessa can even remember these movies, but do you remember

0: Encino Man? Do you remember Son-in-Law? Or in the Army now, or jury duty? Pauly Shore is part of this festival. He will be here on Sunday afternoon, as will our next guest, who has, oh, just a couple of Netflix specials that are happening right now, and is going to come all the way up here from Tennessee to share his style of stand-up. I asked, I had an interview with Dusty Slay yesterday before the show today, and I asked him what he was going to expect on a trip north to Canada. He said, ah, come on, Dan. My wife's Canadian. I know what to expect. And it's going to be a good show. At least that's what Dusty had to say.
1: Well, you know, I'm pumped about it. I don't know what to expect. I have been to Canada a bit. You know, I don't know if you know this, but my wife is Canadian. But she's from Ontario, Peterborough, mm-hmm. Ontario. So I don't know a lot about Nova Scotia. I'm excited about it. I'm hoping, you know, this is the great outdoors comedy festival. So I'm hoping, you know, hope it's nice and outdoorsy. you know, hoping, I feel like this is a good place to get some seafood.
0: Well, that's for sure. We're world famous for it. And there's plenty of it around.
1: I feel like restaurants all over the place are claiming that their fish is coming from Nova Scotia, but I doubt it is.
0: There you go. Dusty, tell me a little bit about doing comedy outdoors. It's kind of out of your element, right?
1: Yeah, it's really the worst way to do it. But, you know, I did one of these last year in Winnipeg, and it was great. I had a great time. So I think, you know, outdoor comedy, I just did a music festival outdoors in West Palm Beach, Florida. And as much as I enjoyed the festival, my portion of the show was a bit of a nightmare. But when it's all comedy, you know, the audience gets into it. They're geared up for it. And I think this is going to be great.
0: Dusty, tell me a little bit about doing comedy in 2026. It's a bit of a different world out there.
1: Well, for me, I just do jokes, that, you know, about myself and, you know, observational jokes, and I don't really have any problems. I don't really have to, you know, I didn't have to change anything up. I'm not really a roaster. So for me, it's like, you know, it's all good. And I've always tried to take just a more creative approach to comedy anyway. Like, even if I have a same topic as some other comic, it's likely going to be a different spin on it.
0: We know that the comedy gig is a difficult gig. Any advice to up-and-coming comics who might want to try stand-up for the first time?
1: Well, I always tell them, just don't do it, you know, unless you have no other options. That's what I always think about, you know. Like, I was like, I didn't go to college, and so if I didn't do comedy, I was like, looking at a lot of my options, and I go, I don't know, it's worth it just to try comedy. Can we do it? You know, because the other options are, it's just going to be misery for me out here. So I said, let's do it. And because it's a long, comedy's a long game. You know, people think I'm going to jump in there, I'm going to do a couple of shows, some comic's going to take me on the road, then I'm going to be famous, and we're going to do it. And it's like, the reality is, every time you do something that you think is going to make you famous, it doesn't. I don't even know if fame exists. I don't know what happens. I think it's all an illusion. But I feel very good about where I'm at with comedy. It's a long game, so you just got to ride it out.
0: It's a different place these days as well. When you first started, right, you had to get a gig at a comedy club or on a stage somewhere. But now we have all these social medias and TikToks and podcasts. I know you're involved in a podcast to get your stuff out there.
1: Yeah, I mean, it feels like, in some ways, I wish I got to do comedy in like the 80s and 90s when, you know, you just would go to a gig and people would show up and they wouldn't even know who the comic was. They're just there to see comedy. In some ways, I think that'd be fun. You could write 1 hour and do that hour for your entire career. But on the other hand, you know, this feels like the golden age of comedy.
0: For sure. And there's certainly nothing, there's not a lot of things that that are off limits these days. It certainly is a wide open space, right?
1: Yeah, and, you know, AI is pretty good at writing songs. It may be soulless, but it's pretty good at writing songs, pretty good at creating songs, pretty good at making pictures, but it is not good at writing jokes. So I feel like we got this, you know, we got this real unique thing going that even the AI, whatever they are, can't touch it yet.
0: What can we expect from your show when you come to Halifax?
1: Well, you know, I got a special right now on Netflix called Wet Heat. Mm-hmm. I got two on YouTube. That one used to be on Netflix. It's called Working Man. And then I got another hour on there. And the reason I say that is you can go watch all three of those and still get an entirely new hour when I come. I don't know how much time they'll give me. I don't know if I'm doing an hour, but it's going to be fun. My understanding is I'm on there with, Adam Ray as Dr. Phil and Pauly Shore. And I just met Pauly Shore for the first time. Great guy. We had a lot of fun. And I've been knowing Adam for a long time. Very funny. I just think it's going to be an incredible show. And I think it's we're all pretty different. So, you know, you get a bit of a diverse lineup. And I think that's exciting.
0: The show's August the 9th. It's on a Sunday. It's going to be at the Garrison Grounds. Appreciate you spending some time with us, Dusty. And we'll see you when you get here.
1: All right. Well, hey, thank you very much for having me.
0: That is Dusty Slay, who is part of the Sunday slate of festivities, which, of course, Sunday night will feature the headliner, Nikki Glaser. Passes are available, folks. You can find all the information that you need on their website. It's pretty easy to navigate, and there's a bunch of different levels of passes. If you want a single day, if you want a weekend, if you want the front half, if you're a group, they're offering a discount there as well. So greatoutdoorscomedyfestival.com is the site, and you can certainly find everything you're going to need there. It's going to be a wonderful night. I guarantee it. Let's just hope that the weather holds out, because that's the thing with outdoor shows. Well, that's going to do it, folks, for a steamy Thursday edition of Nova Scotia Today. Thank you to Dusty and to all of our guests who spent some time of their day and picked up the phone and joined the conversation. I hope you learned something. I certainly do each and every day. A special thank you to all of you who picked up the phone or opened the laptop and joined the open hour. We're going to do it again tomorrow. Don't forget, it is the often imitated, never duplicated Friday free-for-all. Your chance to wrap up the week, and we'll see how the mood changes from one day to the next with these 20 degree overnight temperatures. Anyway, it is summer, folks, and we're certainly in the middle of it now. We have a busy show planned for you, as we always do around here on Friday. The regular cast of characters will be here. We'll have a conversation with Tim with regards to Kuzma and what's going on in Ottawa. We'll have a conversation as well with our sports guy, Cecil Wright, who is busy keeping track and notes of everything else that's going on with the NHL trades. And his and my smile as the New York Yankees go on a seven games losing streak. Anyway, we'll talk to Cecil about that one as well. So then Charlevoix is going to stop by. Did you know that Atlantic Canada, folks, is the most expensive place in Canada to barbecue? We'll explain why as part of the show tomorrow. And of course, as I mentioned before, we will do the Friday free-for-all, as we always do here on the show. My enduring gratitude to Vanessa Van Inez on the other side of the glass. Folks, can't do it without her. You can catch her in the mornings now, too. She's doing the traffic for the news wheel and knocking it out of the park, I might add. Have a great day, everybody. Stay cool. Stay hydrated. Keep the pets at home. Make sure you check on your neighbors over the next couple of days. And, enjoy summer, because this is what we wait for. Have a great day. Be well. And remember, it's important to be kind to one another.
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1: It is Thursday, July the 2nd. Good afternoon. I'm Blake Prinnell in downtown Halifax. It is partly cloudy and 21 degrees. Here's what's making news this hour. Hot and humid weather has made its way east with heat warnings in effect across much of the Maritimes. Environment Canada says a heat wave started today and is expected to last until Friday in New Brunswick, Nova Scotia, and Prince Edward Island. Temperatures are expected to rise above 28 degrees Celsius in all three provinces, with Humidex values making it feel between 36 Celsius and 42 Celsius. In Nova Scotia, Humidex values are expected to reach between 36 and 49. RCMP in Kings County is investigating a deadly Canada Day boating incident. Police say emergency crews responded to Aylesford Lake just before 5 p.m. Yesterday to a report that two men had been thrown from a boat because of water conditions. One of the men, a 70-year-old from Aylesford, was found nearby by another boater and was pronounced dead at the scene. The search continues this afternoon for the second man, a 58-year-old, also from Aylesford. Ground and air search teams are involved, along with the RCMP's underwater recovery team. A Halifax pilot project offering surplus city land for affordable housing has so far resulted in one project. Last Tuesday, Halifax Regional Council unanimously approved the sale of 48 Pinecrest Drive in North Dartmouth to a housing nonprofit called Rooted. The municipality will sell the property for a dollar. The lot has an estimated market value of about $300,000 and sits between two properties the nonprofit already owns. Canada's envoy in New York says Prime Minister Mark Carney's vision of working with countries that are not traditional allies is taking shape at the UN. Canada's ambassador to the UN, David Lametti, says part of his job is coordinating with middle powers on issues that matter to Canada, including work on safe adoption of AI.
2: People would like to have a say with respect to the safety and governance of artificial intelligence, but they also would like to be able to benefit from artificial intelligence, specific and general applications. And so they want to have a voice in the adoption.
1: Lametti also noted work to pool resources with Australia and New Zealand on matters ranging from the Israel-Palestine war to the involvement of women in conflict and peacekeeping. Russia launched an 11-hour drone and missile attack on Kyiv overnight, killing at least 21 people and injuring many others. Moscow says the bombardment was in retaliation for Ukrainian strikes on Russian oil facilities that have caused fuel shortages and pressure inside Russia. Explosions shook the capital as residents sheltered in subway stations and emergency crews searched damaged apartment buildings for victims. 95.7 News Time 103 right now in downtown Halifax. It is sunny and 21 degrees. 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

0: and for a pipeline from Alberta to BC. 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I'm Rob Snow.
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0: It was a day of national pride and a day to make calls for national unity. Although the weather in the nation's capital was anything but cooperative, with scorching heat and later heavy rain and wind that canceled most of the Canada Day events in Ottawa, Prime Minister Mark Carney addressed the crowd who braved the heat, and he tried to rally Canadians around the flag.
3: My friends, this work is born from the conviction that Canada is worth fighting for. That Canada belongs to all Canadians. That Canada's best days are yet to come. These convictions were forged across generations, and they're being renewed by this generation. Courage, connections, conviction, Canada. Our Canada. Canada true, Canada strong, Canada free.
0: After spending the day in Ottawa, the Prime Minister was supposed to fly to Edmonton and make an appearance at a local Canada Day celebration in that city, but his plane was grounded in Ottawa after the National Capital Region was pummeled by thunderstorms that flooded roads and highways and knocked power out to tens of thousands of homes. He was supposed to go to Alberta because today is a big day in Alberta politics, as the provincial government, led by Premier Danielle Smith, is set to announce its proposal for an oil pipeline to the West Coast. Up until now, there's been only speculation about a possible route, with Premier Smith sounding as though she prefers a northern route to Prince Rupert, while the federal government seems more open to a southern route that would end at the Port of Vancouver. In a 17-minute video titled Canada's Energy Future and posted on his YouTube channel, Prime Minister Carney talked about his time growing up in Alberta, and he acknowledged the resentment that many Albertans feel about how Ottawa has treated the province.
4: It hasn't always been good news. I was a teenager in Edmonton when the National Energy Program was introduced, and I remember how Ottawa made Albertans feel like our resources weren't our own. And then more recently, we're made to feel that our energy contributions were running against the tides of history. What should have brought us together began to divide us, contributing to a half century of politics that have too often pulled us apart. I've acted as Prime Minister to the best of my abilities to help put those divisions in the past by focusing on what we can build together for the future. From my perspective, there is no more important goal than a strong, united country working together in our common interests. Canada strong means coming together in the face of external pressures. I don't want to know what people are against, but what they're for.
0: Later in the same video, the Prime Minister suggested the climate policies of Justin Trudeau's government aren't the right fit for the times, and he admitted greenhouse gas emissions will go up because of his government's plans for oil and gas.
4: The goal remains the same, but as times have changed, we must change our plan to get there. We can't afford to restrain the growth of an important part of our energy mix, oil and gas, to meet a short-term goal. I want to be clear on this point. The changes we have made will mean that our emissions will be higher in the next few years than they were projected to be under the previous government's plan. But in my judgment, that plan was not sustainable over the long term. It would have been too expensive for Canadians who are already struggling with affordability. It would have let down our partners who need new sources of energy, and it would do so right at the time when we need them to help us become more independent of the United States. And it would have been too divisive for our country. In the current environment, the old plan was an open opportunity for those people who wish to pull Canada apart, both at home and from abroad.
0: As for that pipeline from Alberta to the West Coast, there's still no private sector company that has said it wants to build it. And that's not a surprise, according to Professor Jarrett Wesley of the University of Alberta, given the politics of Alberta right now.
2: Separatism, right? I mean, I don't know an inventor who would look at the political situation in Alberta right now and be, you know, jumping up quickly to invest in a pipeline when they don't know which country that pipeline will start in. And so I think you can add that. I also think that there's folks in the business community that see this as an opportunity to gain even more leverage with governments to deregulate the industry, right? And so I think the provincial and federal governments have really put themselves in a bind here by setting a strict set of timelines to make these decisions, and companies know that. And companies are able to exact, you know, regulatory concessions and other things, and quite possibly, quite probably, major public investment. And so that's part of the negotiations as well.
0: Retired political scientist Keith Brownsey from Mount Royal University in Calgary says, in addition to the separation debate in Alberta, resistance to a new oil pipeline in BC is also keeping private sector companies on the sidelines.
5: The premier in BC, David Eby, has made it very clear. His province wants nothing to do with an oil pipeline to the West Coast, at least in the northern half of the province. And his government is absolutely opposed to it. And there are some constitutional issues around that opposition that still have to be worked through.
0: The prime minister is not in Alberta today. Mark Carney is in British Columbia. He will meet and make a multi-billion-dollar announcement alongside Premier David Eby. He will also hold meetings with the president of the Philippines, Ferdinand Marcos Jr. The Conservative Party leader, Pierre Poilievre, is in Alberta today. He is having a news conference in Camrose. And that is coming up in about an hour from now. I'm Rob Snow. This is Now You Know. This is News Radio.
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0: Well, he's my friend on the right side of things. Michael Tobe is back, columnist with the National Post, Looney Politics, and Troy Media. Michael was the speechwriter for former Prime Minister Stephen Harper. Are you in Toronto today?
20: I am indeed, Rob.
0: Hot and sticky Toronto. I was just looking up the weather in Toronto. 31 feels like 41 with the Humidex right now.
20: Goodness. That's right. Me. It's been like Michael. That for a few days. Yeah, exactly. Yeah.
0: Hope you're staying cool. Well, Canada Day is in the rearview mirror. I hope you had a good Canada Day. So let's look ahead. July 4th in the United States is Saturday, and it's a big one. America at 250 years old. Now, according to a recent survey by the Pew Research Center, Michael, Americans are in a sour mood, and most say the country's best days are behind us. I'm just curious, given it's America's birthday on Saturday, how do you feel about the United States these days?
20: I still have a positive attitude about the United States. Not much has changed. It's a great country, you know, one of the forebearers and one of the leaders when it comes to, you know, cherished ideas such as freedom, personal freedom, liberty, you know, it's championing free markets, championing democracy, you know, fighting for the free world. If you look at the history of it, it's superb. And sure, are they in a rough patch right now? I think you'd be pretty hard-pressed not to say no. But at the same time, it doesn't mean that we should necessarily sour on the United States or that Americans should sour on their own country. Now, Pew Research obviously is a respectable polling firm, and it's not it's nonpartisan, truly is. And it has always produced, you know, research materials, stats, charts, etc., that have always been helpful to lots of people and a benefit to, say, me and others who are writing about it. And at the same time, you have to believe that, yes, I'm sure there's plenty of Americans who are not pleased. But we've talked about this, and I've talked about it with many others, and have written about it and spoken about it for years. We all have. You know, America is politically polarized right now. So if you have groups of Americans looking at what's happening in the country, not just with U.S. President Donald Trump, but everything involving the United States, there would be some who would be extremely frustrated, and there are others who would be content. Now, are the country's best days behind it, I guess, is the key thing, and that's something we may get into a bit more. Yeah. The answer is no, it isn't. Having a difficult period of time or a rocky patch does not mean that we can predict into the future and determine what the United States is going to be. You know, I've used the line a million times. Donald Trump will be president until 2028. He will be out of office then. We do not know who his replacement will be. It could be worse. It could be better. It could be the same. But regardless, to say that America's best days are behind it, no. But are things going to be different going forward, or at least for the interim? Yes.
0: Yeah, Pew Research, this is what it asks. Most Americans think the country's best days are behind us. Among U.S. adults, all in all, they are with the way things are going in this country today. 69% of Americans are dissatisfied with the direction of the country. 69%. So they, you know, call it 7 out of 10. Sure. Thinking about the future of the United States, they think the country's best years are ahead of us or behind us. And it's basically 60-40, with 60% saying they're behind us instead of ahead of us for the United States. And that's Americans saying that. Where do you think that sentiment comes from?
20: Well, I mean, unfortunately, much as I often say voters are fickle, well, people are fickle too. And, you know, they always use the term Karen for the way people look at things, but this sort of sounds like it. Now, again, people have every right to be opposed to or in support of anything the United States does, from tariffs all the way to the war in Iran. We understand that. That's how a democracy works. But the fact is that people think with their emotions a lot more than their brains these days, and I think that's pretty fair to say, and we see it in a lot of different ways. I think something like this is a snapshot of how people are feeling now, but let's say in a few months things are perking up and the economy continues to roll and there are no wars in the balance and things seem to be moving along tickety-boo, as they say. You don't think that numbers like this and polls like this will change? Of course they will, because unfortunately, people's opinions, views, and ideas flip on a dime. They really do today. And we see it in the way people are frustrated with how they respond on interviews, how they discuss things with their friends, neighbors, and family, how they do things on social media, et cetera, et cetera. So it's not great to hear any of this, but I think that it's a very much a short-term rather than a long-term thing.
0: Yeah, there's a very, and you mentioned the polarization, there's a very partisan divide in how people view the direction of the country and whether they're satisfied with the direction of the United States. If you're a Republican or you lean Republican, you're much more likely to be satisfied with the direction of the country, much less so if you're a Democrat, Michael, much less so, according to this survey.
20: But remember, in the United, as you and I and many of the listeners know, every single house is controlled by the Republicans, and the White House is controlled by Republicans. Yes, they're all by razor-thin margins, but the Republicans basically control Congress right now and the White House. So if you're a Democrat, why wouldn't you be happy with that? I understand that. But if the situation was flipped and there was a Democratic president in office and both the House of Representatives and the Senate were Democratic-leaning, you'd know that they, obviously everything you just mentioned, which I'm sure is accurate, would almost be reversed because, again, ideologically, the U.S. is flipped between conservative and liberals. It's almost a harsh 50-50 line. So obviously things swing or blow with the political winds, depending on which way they're shifting.
0: Yeah, well, let's talk about one side of that polarized United States, what's happening with the Democrats, and whether the Democratic Party is about to make a very hard left turn with the rise. I'll ask Michael about the rise, if there is a rise, of the Democratic Socialists. I'm Rob Snow. This is Now You Know. This is News Radio.
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0: Back with Michael Tobe, columnist with the National Post, Looney Politics and Troy Media, speechwriter for former Prime Minister Stephen Harper. The rise of the socialists, Michael, is that what we're seeing? How do you explain the seeming popularity these days of some democratic socialists when it comes to election results? First, we had Mandami in New York City, became the mayor, democratic socialist, who endorsed three candidates who recently won Democratic primaries in New York. There was another one just the other day in Colorado.
10: That's right.
0: Do you think socialism, democratic socialism, is on the rise in the United States? Are these one-offs? What do you think?
10: Well, I mean, you can associate one or two with one-offs, obviously. And there have been socialists or committed democratic socialists in politics before. Bernie Sanders is a classic example in Vermont. But there does seem to be something going on. I mean, the Democratic Socialists of America, the offshoot, have been around a long time, but it seems that they're much more popular than before. And it's interesting because we just talked about Pew Research in the first segment. Well, here's another thing from Pew Research. And so they did a study asking, you know, just in terms of what Democrats think about Democratic Socialists. I mean, I think it's the easiest way to explain it. So this is from a Pew Research survey, and I took it from the New York Post, although it's been reprinted in other papers, to quote, a firm 32% of Democrats indicated that they like Democratic Socialist polls, compared to just 11% who don't and 56% who have no strong opinions on them, according to a survey from Pew Research. Predictably, among self-described liberal Democrats, 52% like politicians who identify as Democratic Socialists, while 4% dislike them, and 43% don't have an opinion. Again, that's from Pew Research, which we discussed before. What this means is that, yes, Zohran Mamdani's success in New York City, as in getting elected mayor and having influence on three congressional races, has had an impact. What happened in Colorado, or in Denver specifically, also had an impact, maybe not as wildly direct to Mamdani, who's not from that state, but obviously his public profile had some or gave a little bit of help or gave some aid in that general point. Here's the thing, which is interesting, and we talked about this, political polarization, the first segment. This is what's starting to happen. Sure, there are Democrats who don't like socialism and are opposed to it, but that number is very few and far between today as it was compared to 20, 30, 40 years ago or beyond. There is a huge shift happening now between liberals and conservatives in the United States. And based on what Pew Research is saying, the interest in democratic socialism amongst, I guess, you know, young people, far left radicals, new immigrants, and various others is on the rise.
0: Yeah, it's interesting because what we've heard from democratic leaders, like Hakeem Jeffries, for example, the reporting has been, they're kind of concerned about this because they want to portray a a moderate Democratic Party, a normal Democratic Party that could be, you know, trusted to win big in the midterms. And these don't help. Like, these victories don't help the Democratic Party, I don't think. That's not my opinion.
20: Now, to be fair, much like we have in Canada as well, there are differences between conservatives and liberals in different parts of the country, north and south, west, midwest, they all look at it differently.
0: Yeah.
20: So it's interesting, but it's isolated as of right now.
0: Okay. Really good. Great to hear from you. Continue to beat the heat, Michael. Thank you.
20: I'm going to try. You too. Take care.
0: Okay. Bye-bye. Michael Taube in Toronto today. Syndicated columnist, speechwriter for former Prime Minister Stephen Harper. Our News Day panel next, Focus Nova Scotia. Lots to discuss. This is News Radio.
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13: It is Thursday, July the 2nd. Good afternoon. I'm Blake Priddle in downtown Halifax. It is sunny and 23 degrees. Here's what's making news this hour. Hot and humid weather has made its way east with heat warnings in effect across much of the Maritimes. Environment Canada says a heat wave started today and it's expected to last until Friday in New Brunswick, Nova Scotia, and PEI. Temperatures are expected to rise above 28 degrees Celsius in all three provinces, with humidex values making it feel hotter. In Nova Scotia, humidex values are expected to reach between 36 and 39. One man is dead and the search continues for another after a Canada Day boating accident on a lake in Kings County. RCMP say emergency crews were called to Aylesford Lake just before 5 p.m. yesterday to reports of two men being ejected from a boat as water conditions changed. A 71-year-old man was found by another boater nearby and pronounced dead at the scene. A large emergency presence remains this afternoon as the search is ongoing for a second 58-year-old man who is still unaccounted for. Both men are said to be from Aylesford. A Halifax pilot project offering surplus city land for affordable housing has so far resulted in one project. Last Tuesday, Halifax Regional Council unanimously approved the sale of 48 Pinecrest Drive in North Dartmouth to the housing nonprofit Rooted. The municipality will sell the property for a dollar. The lot has an estimated market value of about $300,000 and sits between two properties that the nonprofit already owns. Prime Minister Mark Carney is in Vancouver today to meet with BC Premier David Eby and discuss major projects in the province. The announcement is being framed as a new cooperative prosperity partnership between Ottawa and BC. The meeting comes as Alberta Premier Danielle Smith prepares to outline next steps for a proposed oil pipeline to the Pacific Coast. Eby has questioned the pipeline's lack of a route or private backer, while Carney says his climate and energy plan will allow emissions to rise. AP correspondent Karen Chemes reports on tensions in the Catholic Church.
14: The Vatican has responded aggressively to a traditionalist society that consecrated bishops without the Pope's consent. On Thursday, the Society of St. Pius X was declared by the Vatican to be in schism. Its bishops were excommunicated and its faithful were warned that they too could incur excommunication. Schism is a willful rupture of unity in the Catholic Church. The Vatican responded a day after the society staged a massive consecration ceremony at its seminary in Icon in Switzerland, attended by some 15,500 people and their children. It declared the consecrations a schismatic act and declared that the society itself had created a schism or intentional rupture within the Catholic Church. I'm Karen Chemes.
13: 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It is sunny and 23 degrees. 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
1: Well, it's time for the Thursday News Day panel. That means it's time for Focus Nova Scotia. Lisa Blackburn is back with us, former Halifax City Councillor and NDP candidate. Hi, Lisa.
2: And happy belated Canada Day.
1: Same to you, Lisa. I hope it went well. Clinton DeVoe is back with us, columnist, political commentator, broadcaster. How are you, Clinton?
3: I'm well. I guess happy Canada Day weekend, I guess we'll call this.
1: That works for me. Sure. Yeah, absolutely. Okay. How was Canada Day in that part of the country?
3: Well,
1: anyway?
3: I mean, we had, 3 feet of water in Ottawa, 35 degrees Celsius temperatures with extreme humidity, and lightning bolts all day. So it was quite an adventure.
1: It sure was. In Halifax, you're getting the heat tomorrow. It's actually quite nice there now.
2: Yeah, it's sort of ramping up now, but yesterday was beautiful. We had sunny skies for Canada Day and didn't hear of any postponement of events or fireworks. So I think everything went off without a hitch here.
1: Yeah, 31 degrees is the high for Halifax tomorrow. So you'll be in a humidex in the low 40s. So you'll be getting what we've been having in this part of the country. So look, with that as a backdrop, I want to get your take on this. Prime Minister Mark Carney is doing what I would call a near total reversal of the climate policies of the Trudeau government. Okay, it looks more and more like there's going to be a pipeline from Alberta to BC. Mark Carney canceled the carbon tax. He has loosened the industrial carbon tax for Alberta. In a video posted a couple of days ago on his YouTube channel, he admitted that Canada's greenhouse gas emissions are going to increase because Canada is going to leverage oil and gas. And he says the emissions targets and the climate policies of the past are bad for national unity. Now, Lisa, in Nova Scotia, every MP is a Liberal MP.
2: Mm.
1: And Nova Scotians have lived through their share of extreme events, wildfires, droughts, hurricanes, you name it, you've had it. So I wonder how you think this retreat on climate policy is going to go over in Nova Scotia. What do you think?
2: I'm thinking that the Nova Scotia Liberal MPs are going to have a tough slog on the barbecue circuit this summer because, they have spent years defending carbon pricing and the ambitious emission targets, and now they've got to reverse course and explain why the strategy has changed. So, and you're right. I mean, Nova Scotians are conflicted. On one side, I'm sure Tim Houston is thrilled because he has long argued that Canada needs to build more and to get major projects moving faster. But as you point out, here in Nova Scotia, we have lived through, just in the last 5 years, devastating wildfires, hurricanes, flooding, and drought. So, when we get the heat warnings like we have here today, climate change is not theoretical, and we certainly realize the implications of it.
1: Okay, very interesting. Clinton, what do you think, Clinton?
3: Well, I mean, let me start off by saying it's fair, yes, the current prime minister has changed the policy agenda of Canada and the government agenda. Quite frankly, I think it's for the positive. I think Canadians are happy that former Prime Minister Justin Trudeau is now long in the rearview mirror. And I think Canadians are looking forward to, what's to come in the future. Having said that, I mean, this country is in a deep potential economic crisis due to the United States looking to walk away from CUSMA, or, better known as NAFTA for the public at large. So the North American Free Trade Agreement's about to disappear. And the reality is that we need pipelines in order to generate export wealth. So my prediction is not only are we going to have an oil pipeline going to BC, but we're going to have an LNG pipeline going to Hudson Bay through the Port of Churchill. So I think Canadians are on board for this. I think that there's been a dramatic shift in the view of Canadians because of everything that's happening south of the border. And the reality is we have to, we're either going to swim or we're going to sink. And I'd much rather swim than sink, to be honest with you.
1: Yeah. But what about the backdrop of, you know, extreme weather events, though?
3: Well, look, I mean, I think droughts, extreme weather hurricanes. Events obviously are an important issue that we're going to have to deal with. I think we're going to have to mitigate risks. And I think that I think we can walk and chew gum at the same time. So I think that we can export energy while we can also build out hydroelectric power, while we build out additional nuclear capacity, while we build out Wind West from Nova Scotia feeding, wind.
1: The other Atlantic provinces and New England states, I guess that's the plan for Wind West.
3: Yes,
1: right?
3: I mean, I don't think it's an either or situation, Rob. I think we have to look at a balanced approach, and I think we're going to have to walk and chew gum at the same time, and that's going to mean embracing fossil fuels while also, promoting more clean energy like Wind West and nuclear and hydroelectricity.
1: Okay. Yep. What do you think about that? I mean, that will likely be the explanation, I think, from the Liberal Party.
2: Yeah.
1: What do you think about that, Lisa?
2: Well, I think many people in Nova Scotia will welcome the focus on affordability and just getting projects built. But at the same time, I think we also want reassurance that this isn't giving up on climate action. After everything we've experienced here, people still expect the federal government to have a credible climate plan. And I don't think Carney is saying that climate change matters less. I think what he's trying to say is that economic growth and national unity have also become part of the climate conversation. And whether or not Canadians agree, I think, is the question.
1: Okay. When we come back, it's the season of major sporting events and concerts and festivals. If you were to hold a major concert or hold a major sporting event, a World Cup soccer game, where would you have that in Halifax? This is News Radio.
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6: Focus Nova Scotia with Lisa Blackburn and Clinton DeVoe again today. Tis the season of major sporting events, big concerts. Let me ask you this. Does Halifax need a modern outdoor stadium, like something that could host events 25,000, 30,000 people or more? Lisa, what do you think, Lisa?
7: Yes, absolutely.
6: Yes.
7: But, we are at that age now. I definitely think that the demand is stronger than it was 10 to 15 years ago. And so, you know, full disclosure, I was on council during the last major stadium push. So I remember all the promises of economic spin-offs and tourism and concerts and big sporting events. And I think politicians have to learn to separate the vision from the business case. Haligonians have been clear and consistent over the last, 20 years that this conversation has been had. They like the idea of a stadium, but they don't want to write the check. And right. Like them, I'm against taxpayers carrying the risk for this. If there is a business case, then go for it. I mean, if a private consortium thinks that Halifax can support a 25,000 or 30,000 seat venue, then go for it. Certainly municipalities, governments can support that type of endeavor without using taxpayer money. I think public money should only be on the table if there is clear public benefit, things like roads and transit or water infrastructure, just, you know, stuff that the community would have needed anyway. But Halifax is growing quickly. We're becoming a bigger destination for entertainment. And perhaps that conversation is worth having again. But I think the financing model has to be different.
6: There was this news story, Clinton, a few months ago about, and even reports that local, provincial, and federal politicians were being pitched a stadium proposal on the outskirts, but it doesn't seem as though anything's going to come of that. What do you think about this idea?
8: A couple of things. I mean, so first of all, the greater Halifax area's population is closing in on 600,000 people. So Halifax has sort of moved from being a big town into being a small city. And so the issue is that if Haligonians want to be part of these national events. So let's take, for example, the Grey Cup. So the CFL's Grey Cup, it moves around from different cities every year. And a city like Halifax is never going to host a Grey Cup until a venue is built, because we don't have a venue that can hold anything more than, maybe 8 or 10,000 people. So do I think there's an appetite for it? I think the public is chomping at the bit to get it. Do I think the public wants to see tax dollars thrown at a stadium? Probably not, but I think there are things that the municipal and provincial governments can do, right, in order to sort of expedite this and move this project along. So one of the things they could do is they could maybe provide the land for like a dollar or something. They could provide like the water infrastructure, the electrical infrastructure, those kinds of things.
6: Yeah, they would have to.

0: Yeah. I mean, this is the Lisa's point. I mean, I hear this all the time. Well, you know, taxpayers don't want to put any money into a private stadium proposal. I get that. I understand that sentiment. But there's going to be, if a project like this is ever going to move ahead, there is a role for the municipality.
1: I agree wholeheartedly.
0: And the municipality can recoup some of these costs through development charges. Like you're going to, sorry, Clinton, it's the municipality that's going to have to provide water infrastructure, sewer infrastructure. If you're going to have an event with 30,000 people, you need transit infrastructure. That's municipal, right? So how do you do that? You recoup it through things like development charges. You can do it through surcharges on tickets, things like that. I mean, there are options here, right, for municipalities. But the idea that the municipality would have no role or there wouldn't be any cost to it, there would be cost to it. Sorry, go ahead.
1: Yeah. I agree with you, and I think all of those options that you just listed are ways in order to get a stadium built. And I mean, like, as you touch this off, if it's a soccer game, like, so Halifax has a professional soccer club, and the games are sold out, but the venue can only host about 5,000 people. So even something as like a soccer championship, an outdoor concert venue, a Grey Cup game, you know, the list goes on and on and on. Like, if Halifax is going to grow into a bigger sort of capital for Atlantic Canada, then it's going to need a venue that represents us being the capital of Atlantic Canada.
0: Yeah. Yeah. I mean, do you see, Lisa, you would see a role for the municipality. You would have to be involved one way or the other, right?
2: Municipal resources
0: would go to such a project.
2: Yeah. And as I point out, I mean, certainly things like, you know, expansion of roads, transit service, that sort of thing, those are costs or things that the municipality can do. But, the idea of writing a check, especially after the budget season that Halifax just went through, no, I think most Paligonians would say, show me a credible business plan that has significant private investment, some realistic attendance projections, and limited taxpayer exposure. And, you know, if the private sector believes that the market is there, then that's a much easier conversation to have at the municipal level.
0: Okay. When we come back, we'll talk about surplus land for affordable housing in the HRM and paid parking, the end of parking for free downtown in Halifax on Saturday. That's coming to an end. We'll discuss when we return. This is News Radio.

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15: Clinton DeVoe is with us, columnist, political commentator, broadcaster. Lisa Blackburn is a former Halifax City Councillor, NDP candidate. It's Focus Nova Scotia on this Thursday. The regional government in Halifax ran a pilot program to identify surplus land that could be used for affordable housing development. It found one lot. One. I find this odd. Lisa, maybe you know more about it than I do. What do you think about it?
16: Yeah, so it's not really as odd as you might think. So during my time on council, one thing became very clear, and that's that HRM, Halifax Regional Municipality, does not own a lot of large developable pieces of land. Most municipal land is already being used for parks, recreation, roads, that sort of thing. But what we do have is a lot of little parcels, like remnants from road alignments and things like that. The other piece, too, is that the sites had very specific criteria. So they had to be surplus, service, suitable for residential development, close to transit. And, you know, once you apply all of those filters, that list then becomes very, very short. So I'm not sure that that tells us that there's something wrong with the program. I think that it tells us that there isn't a hidden inventory of vacant municipal land that's waiting to be developed.
15: Okay. What do you think, Clinton?
1: Yeah, I take the opposite view. I think it tells us there's a lot of land waiting to be developed. And I think that Lisa inadvertently explained why. The bureaucrats and the politicians that put this process together created all sorts of ways to essentially keep the city from coughing up land. So if it's not, you know, deemed close enough to public transit, then it's removed from the list. Well, you know, Halifax has very limited public transit, quite frankly. And so if that's going to be one of the check marks on the list, then you're not going to have a lot of options to choose from. So I think this was a faulty process that was created from the start. And it obviously produced the clown show results that we've seen here, where the city says with a straight face, well, we just have one lot available that we could develop. So the whole thing to me looks like a joke.
15: Okay. All right. Let's move along. How do you think people are going to feel about having to pay for parking on Saturdays in downtown Halifax now that that's coming to an end? Could it hurt businesses? Could it hurt tourism? Is it a cash grab for the city? What do you think, Lisa?
16: Well, I mean, nobody likes paying for something that used to be free. So that's just human nature. So I understand why people are frustrated. But, I mean, let's face it, municipalities have very limited ways to raise revenue. Basically, you got your property taxes, you got your user fees, and there's a handful of other sources. But that's it. And parking revenue is one of them. So the idea of paid Saturday parking, certainly not new. This was something that was debated at council for many years. And, you know, I get it. And certainly it depends on how things are implemented as to whether or not it'll hurt business downtown, because, you know, one of the things that that was pointed out is that Halifax doesn't have a parking shortage. We have a free parking shortage. There's all kinds of parking spaces downtown if you're willing to pay.
15: Okay. In 20 seconds, Clinton. 20 seconds.
1: I think they're nickel and diming us, and I think there's a lack of public transit. There's a lack of bike lanes, and now they want to tell people who are going to drive into the city, you're going to have to pay on weekends. So I think it looks ridiculous.
15: Okay. Good to hear from everyone. Go beat the heat, everybody. Thank you. Bye-bye. Next.
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14: It is Thursday, July the 2nd. Good afternoon. I'm Blake Prittle in downtown Halifax. It is mainly sunny and 23 degrees. Here's what's making news this hour. Hot and humid weather has made its way east with heat warnings in effect for much of the Maritimes. Environment Canada says a heat wave started today and it's expected to last until Friday in New Brunswick, Nova Scotia, and PEI. Temperatures are expected to rise above 28 degrees Celsius in all three provinces, with Humidex values making it feel hotter. In Nova Scotia, Humidex values are expected to reach between 36 and 39. RCMP in Kings County is investigating a deadly Canada Day boating incident. Police say emergency crews responded to Aylesford Lake just before 5 p.m. yesterday to a report that two men had been thrown from a boat because of water conditions. One of the men, a 70-year-old from Aylesford, was found nearby by another boater and was pronounced dead at the scene. The search continues this afternoon for the second man, a 58-year-old, also from Aylesford. Ground and air search teams are involved, along with the RCMP's underwater recovery team. A Halifax pilot project offering surplus city land for affordable housing has so far resulted in one project. Last Tuesday, Halifax Regional Council unanimously approved the sale of 41 Pinecrest Drive in North Dartmouth to the housing nonprofit Rooted. The municipality will sell the property for a dollar. The lot has an estimated market value of about $300,000 and sits between two properties the nonprofit already owns. Alberta has postponed a planned update on its proposed oil pipeline to the West Coast. Premier Danielle Smith's news conference was scheduled for this morning, but has been delayed until later in the day. The pipeline plan is tied to an agreement where with Prime Minister Mark Carney and progress on major carbon capture network. Carney is in Vancouver to meet with BC Premier David Eby, whose government remains firmly opposed to a West Coast oil pipeline. AP correspondent Karen Chamas reports on the situation in Venezuela following two earthquakes that caused widespread destruction.
17: Rescuers have pulled a 43-year-old security guard alive from a collapsed basement after a grueling days-long operation following two earthquakes in northern Venezuela. Teams cheered as rescuers carried Hernan Alberto Gil Flores on a stretcher through throngs of people into a Red Cross ambulance. Gil had been trapped since June the 24th inside his small security cabin under the rubble in the basement of a shopping center in the coastal town of La Guaira. A specialized team from the Costa Rican Red Cross first detected signs of life and established contact with him on Sunday. His plight became a symbol of hope after the devastation of twin earthquakes that struck Venezuela 8 days earlier. I'm Karen Chamas.
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3: Welcome to Talk Back. It's 2 hours of debate and discussion on the big issues of the day. Today's topic, weather and climate change. Weather and climate change. Various parts of Canada right now are dealing with things like terrible flooding, smoky skies, extreme heat and humidity. So here's our question today. In your opinion, is this just normal weather? Or is this the extreme weather caused by climate change? Human-caused climate change. What is your opinion on this, please, at 1-833-668-2577. 1-833-668-2577. Normal weather or extreme weather caused by climate change? Let me give you some examples of the kind of things that have been in the news recently. Dauphin, Manitoba has declared a state of emergency because of terrible flooding. A part of Manitoba has just been swamped with rain. The premier of Manitoba, Wab Kinew, has called it unprecedented weather. Unprecedented. As in, it's never happened before. And people are being told to leave their homes. Bridges have been washed out. Roads impassable. Just normal weather? Or is that climate change? In Ottawa yesterday, they had to cancel most of the Canada Day events. First of all, the heat was almost unbearable with highs in the low 30s and very, very humid. The Humidex readings were in the mid 40s. I mean, heavy, sticky, muggy weather. So during Canada Day, they managed to put the noontime show on. But as the afternoon wore on, the skies opened up and there were torrential downpours, strong winds, streets and highways flooded. The main highway through Ottawa looked like a river. They had to cancel the evening Canada Day events. And the prime minister was supposed to fly to Edmonton, but the weather was so bad, his plane couldn't get off the ground. Ottawa had yesterday, in just a few hours, more than 100 millimeters of rain. 100 millimeters of rain in just a few hours. And that seems to be coming more common. 100 millimeters of rain in just a few hours. Just about a week ago, a similar type of storm hit parts of Montreal. Homes and businesses flooded. And that part of Montreal, it too had more than 100 millimeters of rain in just a few hours. 100 millimeters. Is that normal weather? Or is that the extreme weather that we've all been warned about, the kind of weather caused by climate change? 1-833-668-2577. In Toronto today, it's supposed to hit 35 degrees. 35 degrees today in Toronto without factoring in the humidity. You take the Humidex reading, it's going to be 44 degrees. It'll feel like 44 degrees. At 10 o'clock this morning, it was already 27. Imagine being stuck in rush hour traffic in that kind of weather or in an apartment building with no air conditioning. I mean, this is the kind of heat that can be deadly for some people. Our friends in Kitchener know all about this kind of heat. They're living it today. Could be 34 degrees there today. Humidex reading of 44. Is that normal Kitchener weather for the first week of July? Just normal stuff? Normal summertime weather? Or is that extreme? The heat that has enveloped much of Ontario and Quebec in the last few days is slowly making its way to Atlantic Canada. It'll be in the low 30s in Halifax tomorrow. Saturday, Sunday, daytime highs in the low 30s, Humidex readings in the low 40s. Is that normal? Is that normal Halifax weather? 31, 32 degrees. Is that normal or is that extreme? Extreme weather likely driven by climate change. What do you think? Share your opinions, please. Where I am right now in West Quebec, not far from Ottawa, we have been told to keep our eyes on the skies and be aware that there is a risk of a tornado. We've had tornadoes around here before, but it's kind of a recent thing. I've lived in this part of the country for about 35 years, and it's only in recent years that we were ever warned about tornadoes. But maybe that's just, I don't know, the new normal. You look at Environment Canada's national weather map, you'll see from Baffin Bay to the Northwest Territories to Northern Alberta and all across the prairies, from Southern Ontario east to Central Newfoundland. There are a mix of weather warnings in effect, from air quality warnings because of wildfires to heat warnings because of what Environment Canada is calling a long duration heat event, or what normal people would call a heat wave. The heat wave in France, you may have heard, it's been making international news. Last week, some parts of France were recording temperatures in the low 40s, 42 degrees, 43 degrees without a Humidex reading. France has something called the National Temperature Indicator that takes the average of day and night temperature readings. And one day last week, it hit 30 degrees, and it's never done that before. They started tracking that data point in 1947. It never hit 30 degrees before. More than 40 people in France drowned because they had to escape into waterways to seek relief from the heat. The World Health Organization says there have been 1,000 excess deaths because of the heat. Does that sound like what? Normal weather? Or is it the kind of weather that we have been warned about for years? The extreme weather caused by climate change. Human-caused climate change. What do you think? Have your say. Share your opinion. Is this just normal summertime stuff? Or is it anything but normal? 1-833-668-2577 is our call-in line. If you have never called before, just mention that, and we'll make your call a priority. And let's talk about this weather and the climate. I'm Rob Snow. This is Now You Know. This is Talkback on News Radio.

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12: Parts of Canada are dealing with flooding and a heat wave. Just normal weather, what do you think? Or extreme weather caused by climate change? 1-833-668-2577. That's what we're talking about today on Talk Back. Good to be with you after Canada Day. I hope everybody had a good Canada Day. It's great to be back on the air with you. Dave is in Mill Cove, Nova Scotia. Hello, Dave.
13: Hi, Rob. Long time no talk. Always a pleasure to get through to your show. How's your day going?
12: It's smoking hot, sir. Yeah, smoking hot in this part of the country. Yeah, it really is. There's no air conditioning in my little studio here. It's 26 degrees in my workplace today. It's almost like a hazardous workplace.
13: Give me the name of your manager. I'll get that straight for you.
12: No, don't worry about that. I'm getting through. Don't worry about it. I'm staying hydrated. I'm having frequent hydration breaks, Dave. So, Dave, this weather that's happening in these parts of the country, you think that's just normal stuff or is this climate change?
13: No, I think it's the new normal, and I think it's instigated by climate change. And in my opinion, I'm going to be 70 in December, and I don't think that before I leave this mortal coil, I'm going to see the exit of oil and gas as part of the world's energy mixture. I know they're headed towards strictly renewables, but that's going to take a long time. And oil and gas are going to have to be part of that mix. Now, as far as the temperatures that we're seeing, I originally came from southern Ontario. I spent my entire life between Etobicoke, Toronto, and as far out as the Niagara region. And summers were always hot and humid. It was just part of the landscape. We'd had it for a number of years. And I remember distinctly in the summer of 2011, which was about 6 months before we uprooted and moved here, we went to my buddy's place. He had a pool. And the heat and humidity temperature combined for that day was 50.1.
12: Wow.
13: So, in my opinion, I think that we've tipped the scale on climate change because of fossil fuel burning that's been going on for a century. And my fear is that we're only seeing the start of it. And that if we stopped all emissions tomorrow, we'd still have to go a few years, possibly more than that, before we could recycle the atmosphere to a level that it's much more habitable for the planet and the beings that live upon it. So that may seem like a bit of a downer kind of opinion, but based on what I see, I just think that, you know, perhaps it's...
12: So what I say today, just one quick thing, and then I'll let you go. As a Southern Ontario resident for a long time, 35 degrees in Toronto today on July 2nd. Unusual? Is that unusual?
13: Not for Toronto. No, not for Toronto. Not for mostly Southern Ontario. We used to get the early signs of climate change via pollution. We used to get smog out of the Ohio Valley on a regular basis that hit the Toronto area and all for, you know, hundreds of miles around it. Now that has eased because they cut back on thermal energy plants.
12: Well, Ontario used to make a lot of electricity from coal too, Dave, and it doesn't do that anymore, and that's alleviated a lot of the smog situation in Southern Ontario. I'm going to have to run, though. I really appreciate it. I'd be curious to see if that's the minority opinion today or not. To Cambridge, Ontario, Doug is there. Hello, Doug.
10: Hello, Rob.
12: Hi, Doug. What do you think?
10: I agree for a bit with your first caller. But used to hear it put, climate is what you expect, weather is what you get. I'm what you call an Elvis tribute artist. And I'm the Collingwood Elvis Festival for over 15 and 20 years. And it was always at the end of July. And the weather was always, always hard to you're performing outdoors and it's sweaty. It was like that all the time, except for the last 4 or 5 years, it started to shift. And I think not so much climate change as we're getting climate shift. Being on a farm right now, weather seems to be so different when the seasons change, seems to come a little bit later. Winter lasts a little longer, summer starts a little later, fall starts a little bit later, or, you know, as last year, the snow came in November and it never left. But some more extremes seem to be happening. How did your previous caller put it? The new normal. I'm on board with that. This world is aging. Things have gotten a little bit more extreme simply because that's the way the world works when it gets older. I think the concept, the patterns, and concepts.
12: So again, as somebody who who's very experienced and has seen a few summers in his life, Doug, I must. Ask you, it'd be 33 degrees. Would you say that's what is that normal or is that extreme?
10: I would say it's more normal than extreme. I know we had a family that lived in the Toronto area, and they'd always be baking crazy. Become early July, they'd be looking to get out of the city because it would just be so hot. The concrete, of course, and bricks and everything else, mortar, reflects the heat so bad. So it's not really extreme, except for the fact that you know, I don't believe this is all we're going to get. This is the worst it's going to be. I think we're going to have a little bit more, a few more bouts of extended weather simply because that's the new normal.
12: New normal. Okay, thank you. Yeah, two very interesting calls to begin. 1-833-668-2577. Flooding, heat waves, smoky skies. Is it normal weather or is it extreme weather caused by climate change? 1-833-668-2577. 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
18: Talking about the weather, talking about the climate today, whether some of the weather across the country, terrible flooding, heat waves, whether this is just normal weather or whether it's extreme and it's caused by climate change. Dave is in Halifax. Hello, Dave.
19: Hi, Dave.
20: Yes, hello, Rob. Thanks for taking my call, sir.
18: You're welcome, Dave. Go ahead.
20: 1961 was our first weather satellite launched, and it was probably very archaic. 1961, not that long ago as far as keeping records. We're right now going through, if you follow the forecasting of the sun, because we've come a long way, and we do, we're going through a very vicious solar maximum, which means solar flares are thrown further out into our solar system, which is no doubt, I've talked to people, scientists, that are, you know, familiar with this, and they don't deny that it could be interrupting our weather. You have the magnetic shifts that's going on right now, and that's a fact. The Earth is wobbling. Are we doing any damage? I don't know. It seems every time, Rob, this fear of climate change, which at one time, thanks to oh, I'm trying to remember, the global guru that wrote the book, The Inconvenient Truth, that was called global warming. Now they've changed that, climate change. Some parts of the world is actually getting colder and ice is growing. And I think in South America, Argentina, Peru, glaciers are actually getting larger, whereas some areas are getting smaller, I suppose.
3: So if I could, I come back to this. Tomorrow it'll be 31 where you are, and then on Saturday it'll be 30 where you are. And you've had your fill there. You've been hit by hurricanes. You've been hit with droughts. You've had terrible wildfires. Is all of that just a normal thing, natural thing, or is it driven by human-caused climate change?
20: Rob, humans started these fires. Almost every fire that started is not lightning here. And by the way, we haven't had a hurricane in 2 years. Every year I keep hearing we're going to have above I live in Halifax, right? I've been here since 2000.
3: That's why
20: we've
3: asking
20: had a few tropical storms. Pardon me?
3: That's why I'm asking you. Yeah, go ahead.
20: Yeah, no, we haven't seen any hurricanes here for the last couple of years. And the fact is, we're sticking out in the Atlantic, and hurricanes do come up the coast. That's a natural phenomenon that actually should be happening because it fills up the Florida Everglades. Also, I don't know if I mentioned, every time we hear climate change, we get hit with a carbon tax, more taxes. We get environmental taxes. Where is that money going? Is it curing the environment, Rob? Or is it going flying carny around the globe? I don't know. You know, to me, it seems like a gimmick. And besides, on ending, ask Venezuela how they feel about the climate. That is not climate. That was two brutal earthquakes that leveled, is it Caracas? I'm thinking in Venezuela, the city of Caracas. And God bless their souls. But that's nature. This ball will shake us off like a flea when it's ready. Then we got to quit building around rivers. Rivers flood all the time. We populated around rivers and
3: oceans. Something to that.
20: Storms come in.
3: There is something to that. Yeah. There is something to that. Thank you. Dave, very passionate on the opinion there. Love to hear it. Keep them coming. Right after the latest breaking news, more of your calls. This is News Radio.

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1: It is Thursday, July the 2nd. Good afternoon. I'm Blake Priddle in downtown Halifax. It is sunny and 25 degrees. Here's what's making news this hour. Hot and humid weather has made its way east with heat warnings in effect across much of the Maritimes. Environment Canada says a heat wave started today and it's expected to last until Friday in New Brunswick, Nova Scotia, and PEI. Temperatures are expected to rise above 28 Celsius in all three provinces, with Humidex values making it feel hotter. One man is dead and the search continues for another after a Canada Day boating accident on a lake in Kings County. The RCMP says emergency crews were called to Aylesford Lake just before 5 p.m. yesterday to reports of two men being ejected from a boat as water conditions changed. A 71-year-old man was found by another boater nearby and pronounced dead at the scene. A large emergency presence remains this afternoon as the search is ongoing for a second 58-year-old man who is still unaccounted for. Both men are said to be from Aylesford. Another fatal boating incident occurred in the Oak Island area off the Northumberland Strait on June the 30th. According to the RCMP, five people were on a boat when it ran aground off the shore of Wallace Bay, and one of the occupants was thrown from the boat and was severely injured. The 24-year-old man from Wallace later succumbed to his injuries. The operator of the boat was arrested and has since been released pending further investigation. Police did not say why the driver was arrested. The RCMP are still investigating this case, and anyone with information is asked to contact them or Crime Stoppers. An agreement between British Columbia and the federal government will maintain the Northern oil tanker ban. The Memorandum of Understanding unveiled by Prime Minister Mark Carney and Premier David Eby in Vancouver also says the province will be compensated for environmental risks if Ottawa imposes an oil pipeline on BC. Carney says the Memorandum of Understanding will help to unlock $150 billion in new investment, with British Columbia as the linchpin. The Prime Minister is scheduled to head to Alberta later today for a news conference with Premier Danielle Smith, where they'll be making an announcement about plans for a pipeline to BC's coast, one that Eby has long criticized. Iran is warning oil tankers to use approved routes in the Strait of Hormuz or face a forceful response.
2: Iran's Joint Military Command warned on Thursday that all oil tankers moving through the Strait of Hormuz must use its approved routes or face what it called a forceful response. The statement from the Khatam al-Anbiya Military Command was reported by Iranian state television. It comes after both U.S. and Iranian diplomats met with mediators on Wednesday in Qatar. The warning has ratcheted up tensions over a waterway crucial for international energy supplies. The strait has emerged as one of the top issues in negotiations to reach a permanent end to the U.S.-Israeli war with Iran. I'm Karen Shamas.
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3: We have news stories aplenty about parts of Canada dealing with flooding, heat waves, smoky skies, just normal weather? Or is this the kind of weather we've been warned about for years? The kind of weather driven by climate change. That's what we're talking about today on Talk Back with Rick in Dartmouth. Hello, Rick.
4: Okay. Hey, bud. Look, I've been watching this whole thing from the beginning. Let me make a couple of points, and I'll make them quickly. The fires that started in Nova Scotia that you referred to were all human-started. That was number one. Number two, the tide gauge in Halifax Harbor records 1 inch of sea level rise every 10 years and has been recording the exact same amount since the 1870s. Okay? Nova Scotia is a maritime climate. Ontario is a continental climate. Within those two things, there are grave differences. There's the joke. The reporter asks the Amish guy, aren't you worried about climate change? And he says, no, we don't have TV. Humans are short-sighted. The record high temperature for Halifax.
3: I'm sorry, I just never heard that one before, Rick. I'm gonna sock that one away. Yeah, okay.
4: Yeah. We have TV. Anyway, the record high temperature in Halifax was 37 degrees. And guess when that was? Well, I don't want you to guess. It was July the 12th.
3: 1930 something, maybe.
4: 1910. Okay, 1910. So anyway, okay. I studied all of this stuff. Tenth thing, the population of the Earth is now 8 billion over opposed to 2 billion when I entered the planet, okay? And you know the media saying, if it bleeds, it leads. That's why climate change gets a fair amount of exposure, okay? So within all of that, in 1983, I put thermal solar panels, on our house because all the climate scientists were saying that we were going to have an ice age in the 70s, okay, because the 60s were so cold. So all I'm saying is that whenever you look at where you live and what you have, remember we only had one actual hurricane in Nova Scotia that I can remember in this century. Was 2003 Hurricane Juan. The rest were post-tropical storms. They might have been a hurricane just before they made landfall, but it was only Hurricane Juan that actually hit here with 140-mile-an-hour winds in 2003. All of the other things your buddy talked about earlier were not hurricanes. One or two of them might have hit somewhere else, but not in Halifax. And they were close to hurricanes, but they weren't hurricanes. They did,
3: but still did a lot of damage.
4: He said, he was 100% correct. If you look at the map, I mean, for many of us who watch the hurricanes, we watch the track come up the east coast. It's just, and Newfoundland is in the same position. It's just farther out, but it got hit by a couple of bad ones too, you know. But these are normal things. And that's all I got to say.
3: Okay. Well, you've said it. Thank you. Moving along from Dartmouth to Calgary we go. John is there. Hello, John.
5: Hey, Rob. How's it going?
3: Yeah, very well, John. Thank you. What would you say, John?
5: What's your opinion? With respect to this climate change, I don't believe it's man-made. I think it's been happening forever. We're coming out of a Pleistocene. And what some of your previous callers said, I think what we should be doing it should be, you know, accepting it's happening and adapt to it. And if I point to what happened here in 2013, we had major league flooding. And then since then, and, you know, I'm not usually too complimentary of our governments, but they've done a great job. And they put in a lot of flood mitigation. And we just had a lot of rain over the last couple weeks here. And now they went out to the Kananaskis Golf Course, interviewed a guy. And he said, you know, with respect to what the government did, it saved the golf course. We have no problem. Same thing for Canmore. Same thing for here in Calgary. And then the other point I want to make is with respect to pipelines. I heard your previous guest. I don't believe it, as you can tell, I don't believe that it's caused by man and fossil fuels. And with respect to the pipelines, if you look at the Irvine refinery, if that oil that they're receiving, if it was being supplied from Western Canada, there wouldn't be another service station, for example, opening up in Halifax that now has oil from Alberta and one that has Alberta from Venezuela. And the consumption of oil doesn't go up with pipelines. It just gets replacing bad with good. And I maintain that if we were to build 20 pipelines, the world's greenhouse gas emissions would go down because we are so much more responsible in the way we produce our fossil fuels as opposed to the rest of the world.
3: Okay, so let me just read this to you because this is a line that caused a lot of debate when I read it the first time. It was in a news story published by Reuters when the big story was hottest year ever. It was the hottest year ever. Quote, the long established consensus among the world's scientists is that climate change is real, mostly caused by humans and getting worse. Its main cause is greenhouse gas emissions from burning fossil fuels like coal, oil and gas, which trap heat in the atmosphere. You don't think that's true?
5: Well, I don't have a degree in, I've got a business degree and a master's in common sense. And I'm just looking at, for example, one of your previous callers were talking about it, but I'm looking here online. British Columbia's hottest year, 2021. Saskatchewan, 1937. Manitoba, 1936. Alberta, 1941. Ontario, 1975. Quebec, 1975. New Brunswick, 1935. Nova Scotia, 1935. PEI, 1935. Newfoundland, 1930. Northwest Territories, 1939. No, 41. Nunavik was 89. And the Yukon was 49. So I don't know. It's tough to go along with that. I agree with climate okay. is changing. Absolutely. And I think there's going to be some winners and losers, and we've got to adapt to it. My tomatoes are doing better than they were 20 years ago.
3: Good to be a tomato. All right. Thank you. Be right back. Talk Back News Radio.
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6: Situation with weather in some parts of the country, heavy torrential downpours causing flooding. Very hot, humid, temperatures in the low 30s, Humidex readings in the 40s. Is all of this just normal, or is this the kind of weather that's driven by climate change and made worse by climate change? What do you think? Let's go to Keith. Is in Halifax, I believe, or somewhere in Nova Scotia anyway. Hello, Keith.
7: Hello, Keith.
8: Hi, Rob. How are you today?
6: Yeah, very good. Good to hear from you. What's your opinion?
8: Well, I think a lot of this weather, like I just went in and Googled my province here in Nova Scotia about average temperatures for July.
6: Yes.
8: And, so the average temperature here in Nova Scotia in July is between 23 to 25, right? And overnight lows down to 13 to 15. And sometimes during individual heat waves and humidity often push daily temperatures into the 30 to 32 degrees. So it just seems like weather. It just seems like weather is just being weather, and regional variations depend heavily on the exact location. So, I think it's just weather doing what weather does, what it's always done.
6: All right. What it's always done.
8: I think it's just probably we've had stuff like this before. Weather was recorded, temperatures were recorded. And, you know, we've had five ice ages on this planet. So
6: you don't think there's been any noticeable change in the weather or change in, say, the climate, for example? You don't think when it's hot, it's hotter, or when it rains heavier, causing, you know, more issues? You're not concerned by, you know, last year you had a terrible drought where you are. Things like that. You just think that's kind of the normal course of life?
8: Well, maybe it goes in cycles. I'm not a weather meteorologist expert. So
6: right.
8: My concern, I'll tell you what, I'll be blunt. My concern is having forest fires. I live fairly close to one that started about 3 years ago, not that far from my place. And my concern is about these are all set by humans, people in the woods.
6: Being irresponsible. Yeah, being irresponsible. Sure. Okay. I understand that. I guess when it comes, because I hear this, well, irresponsible human activity is responsible for the fires, you know, that were in Nova Scotia, for example, or it comes up when there are fires in other places. But would those fires be as devastating as they have been in the past were it not so dry, I wonder?
8: Well, common sense would tell you, yeah. Right? They would be more devastating because it's drier.
6: Mm-hmm.
8: For sure.
6: But my point is, all right. Thank you. I got you. You mostly think it's just a normal thing, a cycle. Weather being weather, to use your words. Thank you for your call, Keith. Reza? No, Rob, sorry, in Cambridge.

0: first-time caller, Rob. Hi, Rob.
1: Oh, hi, Rob. How are you?
0: Yeah, I'm very good, Rob. Thank you. Yeah, yes, what's your opinion?
1: Great-sounding name. I am a meteorologist. I've been working in the field for 39 years, most of my time since very late 1980s. I've been forecasting for the province of Ontario. The climate change is normal. If you look at any literature on, climate, past climates, even going back, just last, 100, 200 years, you will see things like average temperature changes, and maybe there's trends. In the province of Ontario, I have seen a change since 20, 30, 40 years ago. Our average temperature is getting warmer slowly. Whether or not it's caused by humans or natural causes, I personal opinion believe it's a combination of both. But most of the change in our weather here seems to be in the fall, winter, and spring. Our summers haven't changed much, and the current heat wave that we are in, I'm calling it a typical, not run-of-the-mill, but a typical heat wave. They tend to last 3 to 5 days of temperatures in the low to mid-30s, and then it breaks. This one may last into the weekend, might be a bit longer, but it's not compared with some past heat waves here. This one so far, like it's good, it's up there, but I wouldn't yet call it extreme. It's definitely hotter than normal. We don't see this every day. And if we go back in the weather records for Toronto, you will see, and it's public information, you will be able to find in July of 1936, 3 days in a row, and I believe it's the 7th, 8th, and the 9th, but I could be wrong with the exact dates, but the temperature at the weather station in the city of Toronto, which is sort of like downtown, reached 40.6 Celsius on 3 days in a row. Toronto, to my knowledge, hasn't had over 40 degrees since. Windsor, I saw 40 degrees reached on June 25th, 1988, so relatively recently. But, those are extremes. And will it happen again? Yes, I think so. We just don't know when. Are we getting more heavy rainfall events in the summer? It's hard to say. We are getting them. Urban areas are larger, so the impact potential is higher. There's more people to be affected now than 40 or 50 years ago, so I think it is a combination. But yes, our climate and weather is changing. I've noticed shifts, and I find it's extremely interesting to keep working with it.
0: Okay, thank you very much. Be right back with more of your calls. 3-4 lines available there if you want to jump into the conversation. 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
0: If you watched the news recently, you'll see stories about flooding. For example, terrible flooding in Manitoba. And sort of Ontario East, everyone is baking in the heat. These kinds of stories, is this just normal? Just normal, or is it extreme? Is it extreme, and is it caused by climate change? That's what we're talking about today, weather and climate change. Reza in Calgary. Hello, Reza.
17: Hi, Rob. How are you?
0: Yeah, very good, Reza. Good to hear from you. What's your opinion?
17: Yes, a couple things. I just want to add to your previous caller. It was a fantastic kind of showcasing what's actually happening. I think Earth's warmest era was 56 million years ago, which was 10 degrees warmer. But the data shows oceans are warming slowly. I think what is causing concern is how fast Earth is warming. In technical terms, we are actually in a cooling era. We are not even in a warm era of planet Earth. But sometimes I see we use weather and climate in different kind of interchangeably. That might be a bit misleading. I use like wildfires as a negative thing. No, we are changing forest management because we avoided these fires, and now the forests have too much fuel and they're not healthy. Fires make forests healthier. So it's a perspective. Some of it is fact. This is a very scientific and complex argument, and climate modeling is toughest modeling you can do. It has a lot of uncertainty, but the trend is upward for sure. How much is human? It's still being debated in scientific community, but climate change is the normal.
0: Is it really? Okay. Let me read you something. This is just from Environment Canada. Okay. This is from is this the official viewpoint of Environment Canada? I would say so. Environment Canada and climate change. It says, quote, climate change is accelerating far beyond natural rates due to human influence. Do you think that's true?
17: Oh, of course. I said your greenhouse emissions is, as I said in the beginning, it's the rate of change is faster because of our contribution. But anthropogenic or the human cause does not create climate change. It might help it, like pushing it, giving it a nudge, going towards the direction we don't like.
0: Well, the word they use is accelerating. It's accelerating it. It's accelerating.
17: Yeah, it's a bit, by how much we don't know, these are very difficult to say, but it's been political topic for many countries to use this, but I don't know. That's my thought.
0: Okay, thank you, Reza, for sharing your thoughts. I appreciate the call. We'll pick it up in the second hour. The latest breaking news is coming up next. Busy news day across the country. This is News Radio.

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1: Good afternoon. It is Thursday, July 2nd. I'm Mark Hodgins. Right now in downtown Halifax, we've got mostly sunny skies out there, and it is 27 degrees. Here's a look at what's making news this afternoon. Well, advisories are in effect as some big-time heat makes its way into Nova Scotia. It's expected to be even warmer tomorrow for us. More on that coming up. Police say two men are dead after separate boating incidents this week as the search is ongoing for another man still missing on a lake in Kings County.
2: School lunch programs are missed by many families over the summer.
3: And local food banks across the country and in Nova Scotia work within the community to ensure that kids that need those products are able to access them.
2: Helping kids facing summer hunger.
1: And coming up later,
4: a pair of the province's mountains will be the scene of a special music series kicking off later this summer. We have details about the Smokey and Martok sessions featuring some of Nova Scotia's top songsmiths.
5: Got the latest from the FIFA World Cup. The Great Eight coming back for season 22, and the Raptors lock up their bench boss with a multi-year extension. Sports at 15.
6: The Dow hits a record for a fourth day. It's up by almost 200 points. The NASDAQ drops by more than 300, and Bay Street down by more than 100. Business at 26.
1: 95.7 News Time, 3:01. It is time now for Rogers 5G home internet, traffic and weather together on the ones. And with Halifax's most frequent traffic reports, here is Jamie Montgomery.
7: Good morning. Traffic is starting to ease across the HRM with no major collisions to report at this time. Traffic is moving well on both the McDonald and McKay bridges. The street closure on Oakmount Drive between the Bedford Highway and Red Bank Road.
8: Good afternoon. We do have delays right now on the Cirque heading towards Burnside Drive. Possible collision right now on the 118 near Commodore Drive. Some delays on the Cirque at Pleasant Street. Pretty heavy right now on Bears Road in Tkanaw. Slowdowns right now on Joseph Howe Drive heading towards Dutch Village Road and Cole Harbour Road from Cumberland to Bissett. We'll have lane reductions for gas line work. CAA members always save at Shell with 3 cents off per liter. It's a match made at the pump. Here's the latest forecast with meteorologist Carl Lamb.
9: It'll be a little unsettled tonight with a few rain showers and isolated thunderstorms not out of the question, and it's still humid tonight too, so fog will develop. We've got a low of 19 degrees, and then for tomorrow, it is even hotter. We'll start with some clouds and that fog, but then the sun is back. Temperatures up to 31 tomorrow, feeling like 39. Tonight's overnight low is 19.
1: And right now in downtown Halifax, it is 27 degrees, feeling like 34 with the humidity. Out at the airport, 29, feeling like 37. We'll have another check of traffic and weather together coming up in less than 10 minutes. 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It's 3:03. As you heard there, the summer heat is moving its way into Nova Scotia to finish off this work week. And while it is certainly warm out there right now, as mentioned, feeling like the low 30s with the humidity, our meteorologist Carl Lamb says we're just getting started.
9: It looks like tomorrow really is the peak of the heat across Halifax. We'll have temperatures getting up into the low 30s, and that Humidex will be very close to 40. So again, scorching hot, sizzling hot as we go into our Friday afternoon. So make sure you're staying cool. Do not leave people or pets in cars unattended for any amount of time, and make sure that you are taking breaks in the shade if you do have to be outside.
1: Now, Lamb says the humidity going to stick around overnight tonight, making for a warm and foggy night out there. He does say a temperature is expected to start dropping by Sunday, and the next week will still be warm, but certainly not the stifling heat expected tomorrow. And we are not alone seeing these heat warnings in Canada right now. Warnings right now stretching from Ontario through Quebec into the Maritimes. Excessive heat warnings in place in southern Ontario, where it's feeling like the mid-40s right now with the humidity. In other news today, police here in Nova Scotia say two people have died over the past 2 days in separate boating incidents, and a large-scale search is ongoing this afternoon for a boater who is still missing. The RCMP says the first incident happened on Tuesday night in the area of Oak Island in the Northumberland Strait. Police say five people were on a boat that ran aground, throwing a 24-year-old man into the water and injuring him. He was taken to a nearby wharf where he was pronounced dead. The 19-year-old man operating that boat was arrested, but police say he has since been released pending an investigation. And then yesterday on Canada Day, police say emergency crews were called to Aylesford Lake just before 5 p.m. to reports of two men being thrown from a boat because of water conditions. One of those men, a 70-year-old from Aylesford, was found nearby by another boater and was pronounced dead at the scene. Police do say the search is ongoing this afternoon for the second man, a 58-year-old also from Aylesford. Ground and air search teams are involved right now, along with the RCMP's underwater recovery team. 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It's 3:05. Well, the largest wind energy project yet in Nova Scotia has now received its environmental assessment approval. The province says the approval was issued today for the Ocean Lake Wind Project in Guysborough County. Government says that project will have up to 158 turbines, eventually generating about 1,264 megawatts of electricity. That's the equivalent, the government says, of powering around 400,000 homes. The project is still years away, with construction not expected to start until 2029, and then it'll take 5 years from then, but government says it'll also create hundreds of jobs in the process. Well, school lunch programs are missed by many families over the summer, and now food banks are trying to help kids facing summer hunger. We get more on that from 95.7's Shelley Summers.
2: About 700,000 kids across the country rely on food banks over the summer. That's according to Erin Filey-Renecki with Food Banks Canada. She tells Nova Scotia Today many families scramble once the school season is over, but the food banks have implemented a program called After the Bell to help bridge the gap.
3: That's a program where we send a pre-assembled kit of non-perishable food that kids really like, things like fruit cups and cereal and shelf-stable milk and granola bars, and we send these kits across the country, and then we send a grant alongside it to the local food bank, and then the local food bank can purchase fresh food, and local food banks across the country and in Nova Scotia work within the community to ensure that kids that need those products are able to access them.
2: Filey Renecki says 24% of people accessing food banks are employed, emphasizing the rising cost of living. I'm Shelley Summers.
1: Elsewhere in the country, expect a major announcement later today focusing on a new oil pipeline from Alberta to Canada's west coast. More details expected as Prime Minister Mark Carney and Alberta Premier Danielle Smith will be holding a joint news conference this evening in Calgary. 95.7's Phil Wood has more.
10: She inked an MOU with Prime Minister Mark Carney late last year, pledging to pave the way for a bitumen pipeline to the BC coast. This was supported by another agreement in May, declaring construction would begin in early 2027. The deal also included a commitment from Carney to declare the pipeline as being in the national interest by October. In a video posted Tuesday, he explained Canada's new approach to conventional energy development, noting the Trans Mountain expansion has proven there is increased demand for Canadian oil in Asia.
11: It's also why we're developing options for a second oil pipeline to the West Coast. And it's why we are building a series of projects to export low-carbon, liquefied natural gas to partners in Asia and Europe.
10: However, there reportedly hasn't been much interest from the private sector. There's also a federal tanker ban in place along BC's northwest coast, and the proposal needs consultation with Indigenous groups. To win approval, the line must be privately financed, co-owned by First Nations, and come with changes to the tanker ban. Otherwise, it may just be a pipe dream. I'm Phil Wood.
1: The future of free trade between Canada, the U.S. and Mexico has become a little cloudier as American officials say CUSMA will not be renewed in its current form. Instead, it's being reviewed more than a year after the American president hit us hard with hefty tariffs. 95.7's Sonia Aslam says many Canadian industries are worried about how this is going to go.
12: I'd love to say I'm hoping for certainty, but I think certainty is very unlikely.
6: Andrew Wynn Williams with Canadian Manufacturers and Exporters explains the three options that were on the table. An extension for another 16 years. And then
12: what we call the zombie CUSMA, which is sort of we're going to review every year. And then the third scenario is unilateral withdrawal on the part of the U.S.
6: Which he adds is the most concerning because Wynn Williams says it will give our neighbors to the south the ability to hurt Canadian sectors like forestry, steel and aluminum even more and however they feel like it. Canada and Mexico both indicated they wanted to stay in CUSMA, but the U.S. said it would not renew. I'm Sonia Aslam.
1: And some of Nova Scotia's best songwriters are set to scale a pair of the province's mountains this summer. 95.7 Steve Gow explains.
4: It's being promoted as Two Mountains, Two Unforgettable Evenings. The Smoky and Martok Sessions is a songwriter series that aims to capture the spirit of the East Coast. Announced this week, the series kicks off July 30th at Martok, where several of Nova Scotia's top songsmiths will perform. I see Gordy Sampson is headlining that event with Lenny Gallant and Tara Spencer also on the bill. On the 2nd of August, Cape Smoky will host the follow-up event on the mountain there. It'll feature a special headliner yet to be announced, along with Nick Van Eede, singer of 80s hitmakers Cutting Crew and the Town Heroes. Tickets start at $55 and can be purchased on each ski hill's respective websites. I'm Steve Gow.
1: 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It's 3:10.
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1: 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It is time again for traffic and weather together on the ones, brought to you by Rogers 5G Home Internet. And with a look at Halifax roads, here's Jamie Montgomery.
8: Good afternoon. We do have delays right now on the Cirque heading towards Burnside Drive. Possible collision right now on the 118 near Commodore Drive. Some delays on the Cirque at Pleasant Street. Pretty heavy right now on Bears Road in Tkanaw. Slowdowns right now on Joseph Howe Drive heading towards Dutch Village Road and Cole Harbour Road from Cumberland to Bissett. We'll have lane reductions for gas line work. CAA members always save at Shell with 3 cents off per liter. It's a match made at the pump. Here's the latest forecast with meteorologist Carl Lamb.
9: Not refreshing tonight whatsoever because it's partly to mostly cloudy. There will be a few rain showers and an isolated thunderstorm still possible and a low of 19 as that fog sets up. Then for tomorrow, we'll start with the fog and cloudier conditions, but we get more sunshine as we go throughout the day. But it is hot and humid. 31 feels like 39 with the humidity, down to 18 tomorrow night. Then for Saturday, it's a mix of sun and cloud. There could be a few isolated showers late in the day with a high of 30, feeling like 37. Tonight's overnight low is 19.
1: And right now in downtown Halifax, it's 27 degrees. Out at the airport, it's 29. 95.7 News Radio is the only station with a weather guarantee, and the peak audio video jackpot today stands at $6,875. 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A report says Canada will announce next week that 10 countries back the idea for a global defense bank. More on that from our Chris McCusker at the Business Center.
6: Back in April, we learned Canada had been selected as the host nation of a new multinational defense bank. The announcement came after 3 rounds of negotiations involving the approximately 19 founding countries of the Defense, Security and Resilience Bank during meetings in Montreal. Today, Reuters is reporting, Canada is aiming to announce around 10 founding countries for the bank at next week's NATO summit in Turkey. Canada's lead negotiator, Isabel Udon, says the initial roster of countries would likely all be European, but she didn't name them because talks are still going on. Luxembourg has publicly supported the idea. There has been no official announcement from the federal government. I'm Chris McCusker.
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1: Sunny skies and it is warm out there. 27 degrees, feeling like 34 with the humidity in downtown Halifax. Good afternoon, I'm Mark Hodgins. Here's a look at what's making news today. Well, the heat is our top story this afternoon. A heat warning in effect for us here across Nova Scotia. Our meteorologist, Carl Lamb, saying this afternoon it's expected tomorrow is going to be the peak of the heat into the low 30s, feeling closer to 40 tomorrow when you factor in the humidity. As well this afternoon, the RCMP says two people have died over the past 2 days in separate boating incidents in Nova Scotia. And the search also continuing for a missing boater on Aylesford Lake in Kings County this afternoon. A large contingent of emergency crews still on the scene at Aylesford Lake at this time. And as well, the province says the largest wind energy project yet in Nova Scotia has received environmental assessment approval this afternoon. That's for the Ocean Lake Wind Project in Guysborough County. 95.7 News Time, 3:50. Time now to get the latest in world of sports this afternoon. Here is Elaine Cavillon.
5: Big day at the FIFA World Cup. Three more round of 32 matchups leading things off. A European rivalry between Spain and Austria. That goes at 4. The winner set to face whoever wins this next heavyweight bout. That would be Portugal and Croatia. It's Cristiano Ronaldo against Luka Modric for likely the last time at the global event. They go head-to-head in Toronto. They'll hit the pitch at 8. And this one has a late start. Switzerland and Algeria will go in Vancouver at midnight. The winner of that will face either Colombia or Ghana. Plenty happening over at Wimbledon. Round 2 action continues. Canadian Gabriel Diallo's tournament has come to an end, which means Félix Auger-Aliassime is the last Canadian standing. Diallo did go the distance, though. He lost in 5 sets to Lorenzo Sonego. World number 2, Alexander Zverev, off to the third round. He won his match in straight sets. Other notable names on the men's side off to the third round, Alex de Minaur and Taylor Fritz. On the women's side, Iga Swiatek beat Karolina Pliskova in straight sets to move on. Amanda Anisimova needed 3 sets to move on as well. Madison Keys, Emma Navarro, and Elena Rybakina also punched their ticket to the third round. The Grade 8 not hanging them up just yet. The Washington Capitals announced that Alex Ovechkin has signed a 1-year deal for $1 million, but has $8 million worth of bonuses. Ovi set to play in his 22nd season with the Capitals. Got a trade between the Minnesota Wild and Calgary Flames. Blake Coleman and Olli Maatta off to the Wild for Jake Middleton and 3 draft picks. And as always, transaction details can be found on sportsnet.ca. In the NBA, Raptors announced they extended head coach Darko Rajakovic to a multi-year deal. Details of the contract not disclosed. And in the CFL, the Argos on the road tonight taking on the Stampeders. Kickoff at 10 o'clock. From the Sports Center, I'm Alain Cavillon.
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1: 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It's 3:19. Well, it's considered one of the worst attacks on Ukraine's capital since the war began. At least 21 people have been killed, more than 100 injured after dozens of Russian missiles and drones rained down on Kyiv. Reporter Marcus Moore says it comes as new numbers have been released on just how many people have died in the war that's now dragged on for more than 4 years.
2: The Center for Strategic and International Studies is out with a report that found that military casualties have topped 2 million, including 600,000 deaths. Ukraine has lost between 125 and 150,000 soldiers.
1: The Russian military, meanwhile, has reportedly lost 450,000 soldiers. And residents of a town in northwestern Manitoba will be allowed to return home starting tomorrow morning after being forced out because of wildfires.
3: In a social media post, the town of Lynn Lake says the decision was made after careful consideration and extensive risk assessments by Manitoba Wildfire Service in consultation with local leadership. The post also says that the nearby blaze remains active and that crews continue to suppress remaining hotspots to make sure the fire remains contained. The town of about 500 people, located more than 1,000 kilometers from Winnipeg, were told to leave on Saturday due to a rapidly advancing wildfire and the threat it posed to critical infrastructure. Now, the last update from the provincial government from Tuesday showed there are 146 active wildfires, with 14 of them considered out of control. David Augustine, The Canadian Press.
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1: 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Time once again for traffic and weather together on The Ones, brought to you by Rogers 5G Home Internet. And with another look at Halifax roads, here is Jamie Montgomery.
8: Good afternoon. We do have some heavy delays right now on the 118. Possible collision in the area causing those slowdowns. Slowdowns also on the circuit at Burnside Drive. Bit of buildup right now on the bottom half of the McKay Bridge heading into Halifax. Slowdowns on Bears Road into Kanawha. Bit of delay at the intersection of North and Roby. Slowdowns starting to build on the Armdale roundabout coming from St. Margaret's Bay. Here's the latest forecast with meteorologist Carl Lamb.
9: It's really sticky out there tonight, partly to mostly cloudy conditions. Rain showers and an isolated thunderstorm possible too, with a low of 19, and the fog will develop tonight. Then for tomorrow, clouds and fog to start, then the sun comes back, and it is stifling hot tomorrow. 31 feels like 39, and down to 18 on Friday night. Then for Saturday, sun and cloud and 30 degrees, feels like 37. And I do have the chance for a few passing showers late in the day on Saturday, and then cooler by Sunday. It's a mix of sun and cloud and 25. Very similar conditions as we go into early next week, too. Tonight's overnight low is 19.
1: And right now in downtown Halifax, it is 27 degrees, feeling like 34 with the humidity factored in. Out of the airport, 29, feeling like 37. 95.7 News Radio has traffic and weather together every 10 minutes on The Ones in the morning and in the afternoon at 1, 11, 21, 31, 41, and 51 minutes past the hour. 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
1: He helped write some of disco's biggest hits. 95.7 Scott Burnett has more on the death of the Village People's Victor Willis.
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13: Front and center as the policeman or sometimes the naval officer in the Village People, Victor Willis was the driving force and the voice behind the band's many hits, penning songs like Macho Man and, of course, the YMCA, which became a global phenomenon in 1978. Willis had a relatively successful career pre-Village People as well, writing and recording a number of solo albums, even opening for the Temptations in his teens. He continued that solo act in 2010, but then returned to the Village People in 2017, recording and touring the globe. According to a post on the band's Facebook page, Victor Willis died on Tuesday following a short but aggressive illness. He was 74. I'm Scott Burnett.
1: Coming up, we'll have a look at the very latest in business news this afternoon with Chris McCusker in the Dynamic Market Minute. 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
16: Canada's Pembina Pipeline has big plans for a gas-fired data center. So the company is going to spend $4.6 billion to build the facility in Alberta, and it's scheduled to be completed in the second half of 2030. So this is part of the province's efforts to use natural gas reserves to capitalize on the AI boom by building data centers. The stock right now on Bay Street, it's down by about a third of a percent. Now, the TSX in the red, it's down 79 points, 34,777. Of course, it's coming off a day off and a gain of about 10% in the first half of this year. Gold futures higher by $51 to $4,134. And then oil lower for a third day. It's down 12 cents to $68.46. The price point is suggesting that the oversupply concerns are back. The Canadian dollar right now is up by a fifth of a cent, 70.53 cents U.S. But that's really because the U.S. dollar is lower after the June jobs report came up short. 57,000 jobs added, 115,000 expected, and more than 60,000 jobs were lost in hospitality. That is despite the fact the U.S. is hosting World Cup games in several cities. However, the jobs report does lessen the chances for an interest rate hike. The Dow hit a record for a fourth day. It's up 274. The S&P down 35 and the NASDAQ down 316. At the Business Center, I'm Chris McCusker.
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0: 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And finally, her name's Jen. Wrote her number on your arm, so call her. Ciao.
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9: Good afternoon. It's Thursday, July 2nd. I'm Chris Halef. Right now in downtown Halifax, sunny and 27 degrees. Here's what's making news this hour. Summer heat moving its way into Nova Scotia to finish off the work week. We'll have more on that coming up. Three men are dead after separate boating incidents in Nova Scotia this week.
10: Nova Scotia food banks are helping kids facing summer hunger.
11: The packs in Nova Scotia will go to Feed Nova Scotia.
10: The After the Bell program helping to bridge the gap.
12: And coming up with some of Nova Scotia's best songwriters who set to scale a pair of the province's ski hills this summer. We'll tell you about a special event scheduled at Martok and Cape Smoky that music fans won't want to miss.
13: More from the FIFA World Cup. Ovi set to play in season 22, and the Raptors ink their bench boss to a multi-year extension. Sports at 45.
14: A record on the Dow for a fourth day. It's up by more than 200 points. The NASDAQ is down by more than 300, and Bay Street's still in the red. Business at 56.
9: 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Traffic and weather together on the ones, and now with Halifax's most frequent traffic reports, here's Jamie Montgomery.
15: Good afternoon. We do have some inbound delays on the Forest Hill Parkway at Main Street. Slowdown's pretty heavy right now on the circ from Mount Hope Avenue heading towards Pleasant Street. Slowdown starting to build on the McKay Bridge heading into Dartmouth. We do have delays right now on Hammonds Plains Road near Chibucto as well as St. Margaret's Bay. Slowdowns on Hammonds Plains Road near Highway 102 and Larry U Tech Boulevard. 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Here is the latest forecast from meteorologist Carl Lamb.
16: That humidity is pretty stagnant tonight, and it's really just going to make things pretty sticky across Halifax and mainland Nova Scotia. So, partly to mostly cloudy tonight, a chance for a few rain showers and isolated thunderstorms, but otherwise, the fog sets up. 19 is the overnight low. Then for tomorrow, it starts off cloudy with some fog, and then we are into the sun, and it is going to be toasty for sure. 31 will feel like 39 tomorrow, cooling off to 18 on Friday night. Tonight's overnight low is 19.
9: And right now in downtown Halifax, it is 27 degrees. It's 28 at the airport. We'll have another check of traffic and weather together in less than 10 minutes. 95.7 time, 3:34. It's warm and muggy in Halifax today, and that heat only expected to ramp up to the end of the week. Our meteorologist Carl Lamb says we won't be seeing much relief tonight as heat warnings remain in effect.
16: That humidity has just kind of sat with us pretty much all day long, and it will be with us for tonight too, because overnight lows are closer to the 20 degree mark, and we will have plenty of fog developing for tonight. And actually, an overnight low near 20 is closer to our average daytime high for this time of year, which is 22.
9: Lamb says tomorrow will be the hottest day with temperatures forecast to hit the low 30s, feeling closer to 40 with the humidity. He says we'll be warm on Saturday again before things start to cool off a bit on Sunday and into next week. Heat warnings right now stretch from Ontario through Quebec into the Maritimes with excessive heat warnings in place in southern Ontario, where it's feeling like the mid-40s with the humidity. Three men are dead after separate boating incidents in Nova Scotia this week. The RCMP says emergency crews were called to Islesford Lake at around 5 p.m. yesterday to reports of two men being ejected from a boat as water conditions changed. A 71-year-old man was found by another boater nearby and pronounced dead at the scene. In an update this afternoon, police say the second missing boater, a 58-year-old man, has also been found dead. The RCMP also say on Tuesday night, crews responded to Oak Island in the Northumberland Strait, where a man was thrown into the water after the boat ran aground. The 24-year-old was pronounced dead after being pulled into a nearby wharf. The 19-year-old operating the boat was arrested, but has since been released pending further investigation. Nova Scotia food banks are helping kids facing summer hunger. With school lunch programs ending for the season, the After the Bell program helps to bridge that gap. 95.7's Shelley Summers with more.
10: School lunch programs continue to grow around Nova Scotia, but they are missed by many families over the summer. Erin Filey-Renecki is with Food Banks Canada. She tells Nova Scotia Today the rising cost of living is bringing more clients to food banks, even those who are employed. Families can find themselves scrambling when school gets out for the summer, and that's where the Food Bank's After the Bell program comes in.
11: The PACs in Nova Scotia will go to Feed Nova Scotia, who then work with their partner agencies across the province to distribute the PACs over the summer months. And so Feed Nova Scotia will help coordinate all that. And then in communities across the province, the PACs will be delivered.
10: Filey-Renecki saying anyone who would like to make a donation can do so on the Food Bank's Canada website. I'm Shelley Summers.
9: All eyes are on Calgary, where Prime Minister Mark Carney and Alberta Premier Danielle Smith set to hold a joint news conference later today on a proposed pipeline project. 95.7's Phil Wood has more.
17: In December, Smith signed an MOU with Prime Minister Mark Carney, pledging to scope out a bitumen pipeline to Canada's west coast. Another agreement in May saw the province announce an ambitious start date for construction early next year, and a commitment from Carney to declare the line something of national interest by October of this year. In a video message to Canadians, he explains the country's pivot on energy development.
18: As I said last time, our heavy reliance on the U.S. market was once a strength, but it's now a vulnerability. We now need to build energy infrastructure to give ourselves more options.
17: Premier Smith says the deal with Ottawa can prove Canada can work, but the private sector has been reluctant to share in that optimism. The president of Calgary's Enbridge Incorporated signaled a lack of interest in a meeting with investors. And there's still a matter of holding talks with Indigenous groups, and don't forget that federal tanker ban on BC's northwest coast. With possible changes to that ban, the new pipeline must secure private financial backing and be Indigenous co-owned. Otherwise, it's back to the drawing board for Smith's million-barrel-a-day line. I'm Phil Wood.
9: The stakes are very high in the face of U.S.-imposed tariffs, with the Canada-U.S.-Mexico trade agreement officially being reviewed. The review is ongoing, even though American officials have announced the Trump administration won't renew the continental trade deal in its current form. 95.7 Sonia Aslam reports there's uncertainty over what happens next, as some Canadian sectors worry about the future.
19: It's a huge chunk of our international trade and a huge chunk of our GDP.
20: Andrew Wynn Williams with Canadian Manufacturers and Exporters. He says since Canada was slapped with those levies after the U.S. president took office, it's been a tough go for industries like steel, aluminum, and forestry. He admits he's trying to remain optimistic a good deal for Canada will get done, but admits it's hard given one of the leaders the feds are negotiating with.
19: There's not a lot of listening going on the other side. I have confidence that the Canadian government is trying to do the right thing. I'm not confident that the U.S. administration will play ball.
20: Yeah, there were three ways CUSMA could have gone: an extension for another 16 years with some minor tweaks, zombie CUSMA, which is it'll be reviewed annually, or the third option, which has the U.S. leave for good. I'm Sonia Aslam.
9: And a pair of the province's mountains will be the scene of a special music series kicking off this summer. 95.7's Steve Gow with more.
0: The Smokey and Martok sessions are being promoted as an extraordinary East Coast music experience. Announced this week, the songwriter series will be bringing some of the province's top talent together to perform at two concerts at Martok and Cape Smokey this summer. Nick Van Eed of 80s hitmakers Cutting Crew is set to perform at both events, with the July 30th show at Martok also featuring headliner Gordy Sampson, Lenny Gallant, and others. The headliner for the Cape Smokey show on August 2nd is yet to be announced, but others on the bill include Halifax's The Town Heroes and Tara Spencer. Tickets can be purchased at each Ski Hill's respective website, and they start at $55 each. I'm Steve Gow.
9: And maritime shipping costs are soaring to four-year highs thanks to fallout from tariff uncertainty and the Iran war, with potential repercussions for consumers.
21: Industry specialists say retailers and wholesalers are rushing to book shipments to get ahead of a potential fresh round of U.S. tariffs on dozens of countries expected near the end of July. Shipping platform Freightos says that surge in demand is pushing transport prices up. High fuel prices and reduced availability of vessels and crew because of the Strait of Hormuz closure also play a role in the rising costs. The Platts Container Index shows global shipping rates for containers jumped about 80% over the past month to their highest level since April 2022. Michelle Zedekian, The Canadian Press.
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9: 95.7 time, 3:41 time for Rogers 5G home internet traffic and weather together on the ones. And now with Halifax's most frequent traffic reports, here's Jamie Montgomery.
15: Good afternoon. We do have some inbound delays on the Forest Hill Parkway at Main Street. Slowdown's pretty heavy right now on the Cirque from Mount Hope Avenue heading towards Pleasant Street. Slowdown starting to build on the McKay Bridge heading into Dartmouth. We do have delays right now on Hammonds Plains Road near Chibucto, as well as St. Margaret's Bay. Slowdowns on Hammonds Plains Road near Highway 102 and Larry UTech Boulevard. 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Here is the latest forecast from meteorologist Carl Lamb.
16: The yellow warning for heat still remains. So for tonight, partly to mostly cloudy, a few showers and an isolated thunderstorm can't be ruled out. With a low of 19, and it's just so humid, you'll see that fog developing tonight too. Then for tomorrow, fog to start and cloudy conditions, but it gives way to more sunshine. 31 with a humidex at 39, and then we're down to 18 degrees tomorrow night. Then for Saturday, sun and cloud in 30, feeling like 37. We could have a few showers late in the day on Saturday. Tonight's overnight low is 19.
9: 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A report says Canada will announce next week that 10 countries backed the idea for a global defense bank.
28: Back in April, we learned Canada had been selected as the host nation of a new multinational defense bank. The announcement came after three rounds of negotiations involving the approximately 19 founding countries of the Defense, Security and Resilience Bank during meetings in Montreal. Today, Reuters is reporting, Canada is aiming to announce around 10 founding countries for the bank at next week's NATO summit in Turkey. Canada's lead negotiator, Isabel Udon, says the initial roster of countries would likely all be European, but she didn't name them because talks are still going on. Luxembourg has publicly supported the idea. There has been no official announcement from the federal government. I'm Chris McCusker.
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2: It's sunny and 27 degrees in downtown Halifax. Good evening, I'm Chris Alaff. Here's what's making news. Warm and muggy in Halifax today, and that heat only expected to ramp up to the end of the week. As well, three men are dead after separate boating incidents in Nova Scotia this week. And the Nova Scotia food banks are helping kids facing summer hunger. 95.7 time, 3:45. 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
3: Round of 32 matchups winding down. Three matches on the go today. Lamine Yamal in Spain set to face Austria in less than 15 minutes. The winner will face the likes of either Croatia or Portugal, who are doing battle tonight in Toronto. They'll hit the pitch at 8. Capping off the action, Switzerland and Algeria in Vancouver. Midnight start for that one. On the grass court at Wimbledon, second round action continues. Canadian Gabriel Diallo went up against Lorenzo Sonego. The match went the distance, but worked out in Sonego's favor. He's off to the third round after winning it in 5 sets. Others off to the third round, Alexander Zverev, Alex de Minaur, and Taylor Fritz. On the women's side, Iga Swiatek. She made quick work of Karolina Pliskova. She beat her in straight sets. Amanda Anisimova, Madison Keys, Emma Navarro, and Elena Rybakina also advancing to the third round. On the frozen waters, Alexander Ovechkin, maybe you've heard of him. Not done just yet. The Capitals announced that they signed him to a one-year deal that's got $8 million worth of signing bonuses and got a trade between the Flames and Wild. Blake Coleman, Olli Maatta off to mini for Jake Middleton and 3 draft picks. Full details of the trade on sportsnet.ca. On the hard court, Raptors announced they've signed head coach Darko Rajakovic to a multi-year contract extension. The 47-year-old now set to enter his 4th season with the team. And in the CFL, 2-1 Argos visiting the 1-2 Stampeders in Calgary. Kickoff set for 10 o'clock. From the Sports Center, I'm Alain Cathillon.
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2: 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AP correspondent Karen Chamas joins us with an update on the situation in Venezuela.
7: Rescuers have pulled a 43-year-old security guard alive from a collapsed basement after a grueling days-long operation following 2 earthquakes in northern Venezuela. Teams cheered as rescuers carried Hernan Alberto Gil Flores on a stretcher through throngs of people into a Red Cross ambulance. Gil had been trapped since June the 24th inside his small security cabin under the rubble in the basement of a shopping center in the coastal town of La Guaira. A specialized team from the Costa Rican Red Cross first detected signs of life and established contact with him on Sunday. His plight became a symbol of hope after the devastation of twin earthquakes that struck Venezuela 8 days earlier. I'm Karen Chamas.
8: Russia has launched a large-scale attack on Kyiv that has killed many and wounded dozens more. Loud explosions shook the city throughout the night as the attack with ballistic and cruise missiles and drones struck residential neighborhoods, collapsed apartment buildings, and set homes on fire. Rescue crews are still at the scene, searching for survivors under the rubble. We believe that at least 10 people are still missing. This attack comes at a significant moment in this war. It follows weeks of Ukrainian strikes in Russia and on occupied territory that have hit oil facilities.

0: disrupted supply lines and caused fuel shortages. Zelensky renewed his appeal to Western allies to urgently strengthen Ukraine's air defenses, saying that Patriot systems remain a top priority as they are among the few that can intercept ballistic missiles. Zelensky has also appealed to Putin, Russia's president, to end this war, but says that despite these diplomatic appeals, Moscow continues to intensify its attack on Ukrainian cities.
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5: Good afternoon. We've got slowdowns right now on the Cirque from Mount Hope heading towards Pleasant Street. Buildup starting to happen on the McKay Bridge in and outbound. Slowdowns on Bears Road in Kanawha, as well as some buildup on the Armdale Roundabout coming from St. Margaret's Bay. Slowdowns right now on Hammonds Plains Road near Highway 102, Larry UTech Boulevard, and building towards Lucasville Road. Here is the latest forecast with meteorologist Carl Lamb.
6: Partly and mostly cloudy tonight, and we do have some fog setting up as well. There could be a few isolated rain showers and possibly a thunderstorm. 19 is the overnight low, so really sticky tonight. Then for tomorrow, clouds and fog early, but then it's going to be the sunshine and all that heat getting us to 31 tomorrow, feeling like 39 with the humidity, and down to 18 tomorrow night. Then for Saturday, it's going to be sunshine to start, a little cloud cover mixing in, and a few showers late in the day with a high of 30, feeling like 37. Sun and cloud for Sunday, and 25 should start to level out, and we'll just hang in the mid-20s as we go into early next week as well. Tonight's overnight low is 19.
7: And right now in downtown Halifax, it is 27 degrees, 28 at the airport, 95.7 time, 3:53.
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7: The world's most famous couple reportedly getting set to tie the knot this weekend in the Big Apple.
12: Taylor Swift and Travis Kelce have been pretty tight-lipped about the big day, but some things you just can't keep secret. New York City Mayor Mamdani confirming that a permit was filed for a large event at Madison Square Garden this weekend, while police say they're preparing to close certain streets around the world-famous venue. ABC's Morgan Norwood says law enforcement confirmed that Swift and Kelce will have their wedding there this Friday, with a rehearsal dinner planned for tonight.
13: Crews at New York Madison Square Garden are intensely unloading equipment. The event is for about 1,000 people.
2: people and is a 12-hour party beginning with a cocktail hour at 4 o'clock Friday afternoon and scheduled to last until about 4 a.m.
12: So why MSG? Well, for one, the venue has impeccable security detail. If you remember, President Donald Trump was able to attend a Knicks finals game earlier this month. The wedding will reportedly be a no-phone zone, and guests are supposedly being told to sign NDAs as well. I'm Scott Burnett.
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15: Canada's Pembina Pipeline has big plans for a gas-fired data center. So the company is going to spend $4.6 billion to build the facility in Alberta, and it's scheduled to be completed in the second half of 2030. So this is part of the province's efforts to use natural gas reserves to capitalize on the AI boom by building data centers. The stock right now on Bay Street, it's down by about 0.33%. Now, the TSX in the red, it's down 79 points, 34,777. Of course, it's coming off a day off and a gain of about 10% in the first half of this year. Gold futures higher by $51 to $4,134. And then oil lower for a third day. It's down 12 cents to $68.46. The price point is suggesting that the oversupply concerns are back. The Canadian dollar right now is up by 0.1%, 70.53 cents U.S. But that's really because the U.S. dollar is lower after the June jobs report came up short. 57,000 jobs added, 115,000 expected, and more than 60,000 jobs were lost in hospitality. That is despite the fact the U.S. is hosting World Cup games in several cities. However, the jobs report does lessen the chances for an interest rate hike. The Dow hit a record for a fourth day. It's up 274. The S&P down 35 and the NASDAQ down 316. At the Business Center, I'm Chris McCusker.
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23: Good afternoon. It is Thursday, July 2nd. I'm Mark Hodgins. Right now in downtown Halifax, we've got sunny skies. It's 28 degrees. Here's a look at what's making news this afternoon. Advisories are in effect as some big-time heat moves into Nova Scotia. It's expected to be even warmer tomorrow. We'll have more on that coming up. Three men are dead in separate boating incidents this week as the search now ends for a missing boater in Kings County this afternoon.
24: School lunch programs are missed by many families over the summer.
25: And local food banks across the country and in Nova Scotia work within the community to ensure that kids that need those products are able to access them.
24: Helping kids facing summer hunger.
23: And coming up later,
26: a pair of the province's mountains will be the scene of a special music series kicking off later this summer. We have details about the Smokey and Martok sessions featuring some of Nova Scotia's top songsmiths.
27: More from the round of 32 at the FIFA World Cup. Alex Ovechkin not done just yet. He signed a one-year deal with the Caps, and the Raptors signed their head coach to a multi-year extension. Sports at 15.
28: A record on the Dow. It's up by more than 300 points. The NASDAQ drops by more than 200, and shares in Tesla move lower after a strong Q2. Business at 26.
23: 95.7 News Time, 4:01. It is time now for Rogers 5G home internet. Traffic and weather together on the ones. And with Halifax's most frequent traffic reports, here is Jamie Montgomery.
5: Good afternoon. We do have slowdowns on the circ from Mount Hope Avenue heading towards Pleasant Street. Delays starting to build on the McKay Bridge in and outbound. We have some slowdowns right now on Bears Road into Kanab. Bit of buildup on the Armdale roundabout coming from Chibucto. We do have some slowdowns right now also on Hammond's Plains Road near Highway 102, Larry Utech Boulevard in building towards Lucasville Road. Windsor Street between North and Almond will have lane drops for road maintenance. 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Here's the latest forecast with meteorologist Carl Lamb.
6: It'll be a little unsettled tonight with a few rain showers and isolated thunderstorms not out of the question, and it's still humid tonight too, so fog will develop. We've got a low of 19 degrees, and then for tomorrow, it is even hotter. We'll start with some clouds and that fog, but then the sun is back. Temperatures up to 31 tomorrow, feeling like 39. Tonight's overnight low is 19.
23: And right now in downtown Halifax, it is now 28 degrees. Out at the airport, it's 29. We'll have another check of traffic and weather together coming up in less than 10 minutes. 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It's 4:03. Police in Nova Scotia have now confirmed 3 deaths in 2 days as a result of boating incidents across this province. A large-scale search had been underway after 2 men were thrown from a boat in Aylesford Lake yesterday in Kings County. A 70-year-old man was found dead late yesterday after that incident. The search had been ongoing today for the second man, but police this afternoon now confirming the 58-year-old man's body has been recovered this afternoon. A separate incident happened, police say, on Tuesday night. That in the area of Oak Island in the Northumberland Island Strait. Now, police say in that case, five people were on a boat that ran aground, throwing a 24-year-old man into the water. He was injured and had to be taken to a nearby wharf where he was pronounced dead. The 19-year-old man operating that boat had been arrested. Police say he's since been released as the investigation is ongoing. Well, the summer heat is moving its way into Nova Scotia to finish off the work week. And while it is certainly warm out there right now, feeling like 36 degrees with the humidity in downtown Halifax, our meteorologist Carl Lamb says we're only getting started.
6: It looks like tomorrow really is the peak of the heat across Halifax. We'll have temperatures getting up into the low 30s, and that Humidex will be very close to 40. So again, scorching hot, sizzling hot as we go into our Friday afternoon. So make sure you're staying cool. Do not leave people or pets in cars unattended for any amount of time, and make sure that you are taking breaks in the shade if you do have to be outside.
23: Now, Lamb says humidity is going to stick around overnight tonight as well, making for a warm and foggy night. He does say temperatures are expected to start dropping off by Sunday, and next week is still going to be warm, but not near the stifling heat we're expecting tomorrow. And we're certainly not alone seeing these heat warnings in effect here on the East Coast. Warnings right now stretching from Ontario through Quebec well into the Maritimes, with excessive heat warnings in place in southern Ontario, where it's feeling right now like the mid-40s with the humidity factored in. In other news, the largest wind energy project yet in Nova Scotia has now received its environmental assessment approval. The province says the approval was issued today for the Ocean Lake Wind Project in Guysborough County. Government says that project is going to have up to 158 turbines, eventually generating about 1,264 megawatts of electricity. It says that's the equivalent of powering around 400,000 homes. And the project is still years away. Government says construction likely not to start until 2029, and from then it will take 5 years to construct, but the government says that's also going to create hundreds of jobs in the process. 95.7 News Time, 4:06. School lunch programs certainly missed by families over the summer, and now food banks are helping kids facing that summer hunger. 95.7's Shelley Summers has a look.
2: About 700,000 kids across the country rely on food banks over the summer. That's according to Erin Filey-Renecki with Food Banks Canada. She tells Nova Scotia Today many families scramble once the school season is over, but the food banks have implemented a program called After the Bell to help bridge the gap.
3: That's a program where we send a pre-assembled kit of non-perishable food that kids really like, things like fruit cups and cereal and shelf-stable milk and granola bars, and we send these kits across the country, and then we send a grant alongside it to the local food bank, and then the local food bank can purchase fresh food, and local food banks across the country and in Nova Scotia work within the community to ensure that kids that need those products are able to access them.
2: Filey-Renecki says 24% of people accessing food banks are employed, emphasizing the rising cost of living. I'm Shelley Summers.
23: Elsewhere in the country today, expect a major announcement later today, focusing on a new oil pipeline from Alberta to Canada's west coast. More details expected as Prime Minister Mark Carney and Alberta Premier Danielle Smith will hold a joint news conference tonight in Calgary. 95.7's Phil Wood has more.
4: She inked an MOU with Prime Minister Mark Carney late last year, pledging to pave the way for a bitumen pipeline to the BC coast. This was supported by another agreement in May, declaring construction would begin in early 2027. The deal also included a commitment from Carney to declare the pipeline as being in the national interest by October. In a video posted Tuesday, he explained Canada's new approach to conventional energy development, noting the Trans Mountain expansion has proven there is increased demand for Canadian oil in Asia.
7: It's also why we're developing options for a second oil pipeline to the west coast. And it's why we are building a series of projects to export low-carbon, liquefied natural gas to partners in Asia and Europe.
4: However, there reportedly hasn't been much interest from the private sector. There's also a federal tanker ban in place along BC's northwest coast, and the proposal needs consultation with Indigenous groups. To win approval, the line must be privately financed, co-owned by First Nations, and come with changes to the tanker ban. Otherwise, it may just be a pipe dream. I'm Phil Wood.
23: Well, the future of free trade between Canada, the U.S. and Mexico has become a little cloudier as American officials now say CUSMA will not be renewed in its current form. Instead, it's currently being reviewed more than a year after the American president hit us with some hefty tariffs. 95.7 Sonia Aslam says many Canadian industries are worried about which way this is going to go.
8: I'd love to say I'm hoping for certainty, but I think certainty is very unlikely.
28: Andrew Wynn Williams with Canadian Manufacturers and Exporters explains the three options that were on the table. An extension for another 16 years, and then
8: what we call the zombie CUSMA, which is sort of we're going to review every year. And then the third scenario is unilateral withdrawal on the part of the U.S.
28: Which he adds is the most concerning because Wynn Williams says it will give our neighbors to the south the ability to hurt Canadian sectors like forestry, steel, and aluminum even more and however they feel like it. Canada and Mexico both indicated they wanted to stay in CUSMA, but the U.S. said it would not renew. I'm Sonia Aslam.
23: And some of Nova Scotia's best songwriters out to scale a pair of the province's mountains. Here's Steve Gow.
26: It's being promoted as Two Mountains, Two Unforgettable Evenings. The Smokey and Martok Sessions is a songwriter series that aims to capture the spirit of the East Coast. Announced this week, the series kicks off July 30th at Martok, where several of Nova Scotia's top songsmiths will perform. I see Gordy Sampson is headlining that event with Lenny Gallant and Tara Spencer also on the bill. On the 2nd of August, Cape Smoky will host the follow-up event on the mountain there. It'll feature a special headliner yet to be announced, along with Nick Van Eed, singer of 80s hitmakers Cutting Crew and the Town Heroes. Tickets start at $55 and can be purchased on each ski hill's respective websites. I'm Steve Gow.
23: Coming up, we'll have another look at traffic and weather together on the ones. 95.7 News Time, 410.
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23: 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It is time for Rogers 5G Home Internet. Traffic and weather together on the ones. And with another look at Halifax roads, here is Jamie Montgomery.
5: Good afternoon. We do have some delays right now on the McDonald Bridge due to some lane reductions down to one lane Dartmouth bound until the mid-bridge. We do have slowdowns right now on the Cirque heading towards Pleasant Street. Inbound delays on the Forest Hill Parkway at Main Street. Slowdowns right now on Hammonds Plains Road near Highway 102 as well as Larry UTech Boulevard and building towards Lucasville Road. With the latest forecast, here's meteorologist Carl Lamb.
6: Not refreshing tonight whatsoever because it's partly to mostly cloudy. There will be a few rain showers and an isolated thunderstorm still possible and a low of 19 as that fog sets up. Then for tomorrow, we'll start with the fog and cloudier conditions, but we get more sunshine as we go throughout the day. But it is hot and humid. 31 feels like 39 with the humidity, down to 18 tomorrow night. Then for Saturday, it's a mix of sun and cloud. There could be a few isolated showers late in the day with a high of 30, feeling like 37. Tonight's overnight low is 19.
23: And right now in downtown Halifax, it's 29 degrees now. Out at the airport, it is 29 as well. 95.7 News Radio is the only station with a weather guarantee, and the peak audio video jackpot today stands at $6,875. 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Well, a report says Canada will announce next week that 10 countries back the idea for a global defense bank. From the Business Center, here's Chris McCusker.
28: Back in April, we learned Canada had been selected as the host nation of a new multinational defense bank. The announcement came after three rounds of negotiations involving the approximately 19 founding countries of the Defense, Security and Resilience Bank during meetings in Montreal. Today, Reuters is reporting, Canada is aiming to announce around 10 founding countries for the bank at next week's NATO summit in Turkey. Canada's lead negotiator, Isabel Udon, says the initial roster of countries would likely all be European, but she didn't name them because talks are still going on. Luxembourg has publicly supported the idea. There has been no official announcement from the federal government. I'm Chris McCusker.
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23: Sunny skies and 29 degrees in downtown Halifax. Good afternoon, I'm Mark Hodgins. Here's a look at what's making news today. Police say the search is over for a missing man on Aylesford Lake in Kings County. That man found dead this afternoon after a boating incident yesterday that sent two men into the water. Police now say three deaths have happened in 2 days as a result of boating incidents across Nova Scotia. As well, the summer heat moving in a big way here in Nova Scotia. Today, we've got a heat warning in effect. It's expected tomorrow only going to be warmer than today. And as well, this afternoon, the largest wind energy project yet in Nova Scotia now getting in environmental assessment approval this afternoon. The government says that approval issued for the Ocean Lake Wind Project in Guysborough County. 95.7 News Time, 4:15. Time now to get a look at the latest in the world of sports this afternoon. Here is Elaine Cavillon.
27: Round of 32 action continues, happening now. Spain and Austria going head-to-head. The match still tied at 0-0. Coming up after that one for likely the final time on the world stage, Cristiano Ronaldo and Luka Modric facing off. It's Portugal against Croatia. They'll hit the pitch at 8 o'clock. The winner of that will face either Spain or Austria. The nightcap will be played in Vancouver. Switzerland faces Algeria. That goes at midnight. At Wimbledon, Gabriel Diallo's run has come to an end in the second round. He lost in five sets to Lorenzo Sonego. Alexander Zverev, Alex de Minaur, and Taylor Fritz had better fortune than Diallo. They all advanced to the third round. Félix Auger-Aliassime, now the last Canadian standing at the Slam, he's also off to the third round. On the women's side, Iga Swiatek, Amanda Anisimova, Madison Keys, Emma Navarro, and Elena Rybakina also off and running to round three. Not nearly as much movement in the NHL today as there was yesterday. Got a big signing and a trade, though. Alex Ovechkin back with the Capitals for season 22. He signed a one-year deal that has $8 million worth of bonuses. The trade, it's between the Minnesota Wild and Calgary Flames. Blake Coleman, Olli Maatta off to the State of Hockey for Jake Middleton and three draft picks. Those details on sportsnet.ca. Head coach Darko Rajakovic not going anywhere anytime soon. The Raptors signed him to a multi-year extension today. And in the CFL, the Stampeders will look to avoid falling to 1-3 on the year when they host the Argos. Kickoff is at 10 o'clock. From the Sports Center, I'm Alain Cavillon.
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23: 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It's 4:19. Well, CIBC has now agreed to pay $10 million in a proposed settlement of a class action lawsuit regarding non-sufficient funds fees. More on that from Michelle Zedekian with the Canadian Press.
15: The case took issue with CIBC's practice of charging non-sufficient funds fees on certain pre-authorized debit transactions between September 2020 and May 2024. A court hearing to approve the settlement will be held in October. If approved, CIBC will directly deposit funds into the bank accounts of eligible class members. CIBC does not admit any liability in the proposed settlement, which was reached on June 24th and came together with the help of a mediator. Michelle Zedekian, The Canadian Press, Toronto.
23: And residents of a town in northwestern Manitoba are being allowed to return home starting tomorrow morning after being forced out because of wildfires. Here's David Augustine.
16: In a social media post, the town of Lynn Lake says the decision was made after careful consideration and extensive risk assessments by Manitoba Wildfire Service in consultation with local leadership. The post also says that the nearby blaze remains active and that crews continue to suppress remaining hotspots to make sure the fire remains contained. The town of about 500 people, located more than 1,000 kilometers from Winnipeg, were told to leave on Saturday due to a rapidly advancing wildfire and the threat it posed to critical infrastructure. Now, the last update from the provincial government from Tuesday showed there are 146 active wildfires, with 14 of them considered out of control. David Augustine, The Canadian Press.
23: Coming up in 60 seconds, we will have another look at traffic and weather together on the ones. 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It's 4:20.
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23: .957 News Time, 4:21. It is time once again for traffic and weather together on the ones, brought to you by Rogers 5G Home Internet. And with another look at Halifax roads, here is Jamie Montgomery.
5: Good afternoon. We do have some delays right now on the McDonald Bridge due to some lane reductions down to one lane Dartmouth bound until the mid-bridge. We do have slowdowns right now on the Cirque heading towards Pleasant Street. Inbound delays on the Forest Hill Parkway at Main Street. Slowdowns right now on Hammond's Plains Road near Highway 102 as well as Larry Utech Boulevard and building towards Lucasville Road. With the latest forecast, here's meteorologist Carl Lamb.
6: It's really sticky out there tonight, partly to mostly cloudy conditions. Rain showers and an isolated thunderstorm possible too, with a low of 19, and the fog will develop tonight. Then for tomorrow, clouds and fog to start, then the sun comes back, and it is stifling hot tomorrow. 31 feels like 39, and down to 18 on Friday night. Then for Saturday, sun and cloud and 30 degrees, feels like 37. And I do have the chance for a few passing showers late in the day on Saturday, and then cooler by Sunday. It's a mix of sun and cloud and 25. Very similar conditions as we go into early next week, too. Tonight's overnight low is 19.
23: And right now in downtown Halifax, it is 29 degrees, feeling like 36 with the humidity. Out at the airport, 29 as well, feeling like 38. 95.7 News Radio has traffic and weather together every 10 minutes on the ones in the morning and in the afternoon at 1, 11, 21, 31, 41, and 51 minutes past the hour. And recapping our lead story this afternoon, police in Nova Scotia now confirming 3 deaths in 2 days as the result of boating incidents across the province. In an update just about an hour ago now, police say the search has ended for a second man missing after 2 men were thrown from a boat in Aylesford Lake yesterday afternoon. We'll have an update to that story and a look at some other top stories as well coming up for you at the bottom of the hour with Chris Haleff. 95.7 News Time, 4:24.
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23: He helped write some of disco's biggest hits. 95.7 Scott Burnett with more on the death of the Village People's Victor Willis.
3: Macho, macho man, yeah.
4: Front and center as the policeman or sometimes the naval officer in the Village People, Victor Willis was the driving force and the voice behind the band's many hits, penning songs like Macho Man and, of course, the YMCA, which became a global phenomenon in 1978. Willis had a relatively successful career pre-Village People as well, writing and recording a number of solo albums, even opening for the Temptations in his teens. He continued that solo act in 2010, but then returned to the Village People in 2017, recording and touring the globe. According to a post on the band's Facebook page, Victor Willis died on Tuesday following a short but aggressive illness. He was 74. I'm Scott Burnett.
23: Coming up next, we'll have a look at the latest in business news this afternoon in the Dynamic Market Minute. 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
28: A big second quarter at Tesla with a jump of 25% in its vehicle deliveries. Now that far exceeded expectations, but its Chinese competitor delivered more. 480,000 or so at Tesla, more than 557,000 at BYD. Shares in Tesla on track for the worst day in about a year. That stock down 8%. On Wall Street, a record high on the Dow for a fourth straight day going into a long weekend. The Dow is higher by 319, the S&P down 36, and the NASDAQ down 362. It's still the biggest loser today, down 1.4%. Now, the latest jobs report in the U.S. came up short, only 57,000 jobs created. But this decreases the odds for an interest rate hike in the U.S. anytime soon. Sal Guattieri is director and senior economist at BMO Capital Markets.
8: We're seeing very steady, modest wage growth. And if you tack on the strong productivity gains we're seeing, it does mean that unit labor costs are suggesting actually disinflation pressure from the labor market. And I think that's something the Fed will hold on to just remain on the sidelines.
28: Now, the Canadian jobs report will be released 1 week from tomorrow. The TSX lower by 70 points, 34,786. Gold futures right now higher by $45 to 4,127. Not enough to provide a big enough lift. We do have energy stocks lower, even though oil today was higher by 11 cents to 68.69. And then our loonie is up by 16.70.5 cents U.S. At the Business Center, I'm Chris McCusker.
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5: Good evening. It's Thursday, July 2nd. I'm Chris Halef. Right now in downtown Halifax, it is sunny and 27 degrees. Here's what's making news this hour. The summer heat is moving its way into Nova Scotia to finish off the work week. 12 green men are dead after separate boating incidents in Nova Scotia this week.
26: Nova Scotia food banks are helping kids facing summer hunger.
27: The packs in Nova Scotia will go to Feed Nova Scotia.
26: The After the Bell program helping to bridge the gap.
5: And coming up later,
29: some of Nova Scotia's best songwriters are set to scale a pair of the province's ski hills this summer. We'll tell you about a special event scheduled at Martok and Cape Smoky that music fans won't want to miss.
32: You'll hear the latest on the World Cup action. Ovi feels like playing season 22, and in Darko, they trust. The Raptors handed their bench boss a contract extension. 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
28: Half an hour to go. A record high on the Dow for a fourth day. It's up by more than 300 points. The NASDAQ drops by more than 300, and it's a losing day on Bay. Business said 56.
5: 95.7 time, 4:31 time for Rogers 5G home internet. Traffic and weather together on the ones, and now with Halifax's most frequent traffic reports, here's Jamie Montgomery. Good afternoon. Slowdowns right now inbound on the Forest Hill Parkway at Main Street. Slowdowns also on the 118 from Wright Avenue to the Cirque. Delays right now on the Cirque at Pleasant Street and approaching the McKay Bridge. Heavy right now on Bears Road in Skanaught. Also looking at delays on the Armdale roundabout coming from Chibucto and St. Margaret's Bay. Slowdowns right now on Hammonds Plains Road near Highway 102, Larry Utech Boulevard, and building towards Lucasville Road. 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Here is the latest forecast with meteorologist Carl Lamb.
6: That humidity is pretty stagnant tonight, and it's really just going to make things pretty sticky across Halifax and mainland Nova Scotia. So partly to mostly cloudy tonight. A chance for a few rain showers and isolated thunderstorms, but otherwise the fog sets up. 19 is the overnight low. Then for tomorrow, it starts off cloudy with some fog, and then we are into the sun, and it is going to be toasty for sure. 31 will feel like 39 tomorrow, cooling off to 18 on Friday night. Tonight's overnight low is 19.
0: And right now in downtown Halifax, it is 27 degrees. It's 28 at the airport. We'll have another check of traffic and weather together in less than 10 minutes. 95.7 time, 4:34. It's warm and muggy in Halifax today, and that heat only expected to ramp up to the end of the week. Our meteorologist Carl Lamb says we won't be seeing much relief tonight as heat warnings remain in effect.
6: That humidity has just kind of sat with us pretty much all day long, and it will be with us for tonight too, because overnight lows are closer to the 20-degree mark, and we will have plenty of fog developing for tonight. And actually, an overnight low near 20 is closer to our average daytime high for this time of year, which is 22.
0: Lamb says tomorrow will be the hottest day, with temperatures forecast to hit the low 30s, feeling closer to 40 with the humidity. He says it will be warm on Saturday again before things start to cool off a bit on Sunday into next week. Heat warnings right now stretch from Ontario through Quebec into the Maritimes, with excessive heat warnings in place in southern Ontario, where it's feeling like the mid-40s with the humidity. Three men are dead after separate boating incidents in Nova Scotia this week. The RCMP says emergency crews were called to Alresford Lake at around 5 p.m. yesterday to reports of two men being ejected from a boat as water conditions changed. A 71-year-old man was found by another boater nearby and pronounced dead at the scene. In an update this afternoon, police say the second missing boater, a 58-year-old man, was found dead as well. The RCMP also says on Tuesday night, crews responded to Oak Island in the Northumberland Strait, where a man was thrown into the water after a boat ran aground. The 24-year-old was pronounced dead after being pulled to a nearby wharf. The 19-year-old operating the boat was arrested but has since been released pending further investigation. Nova Scotia banks are helping kids facing summer hunger. With school lunch programs ending for the season, the After the Bell program helps to bridge the gap. 95.7 Shelley Summers with more.
3: School lunch programs continue to grow around Nova Scotia, but they are missed by many families over the summer. Erin Filey-Renecki is with Food Banks Canada. She tells Nova Scotia Today the rising cost of living is bringing more clients to food banks, even those who are employed. Families can find themselves scrambling when school gets out for the summer, and that's where the Food Bank's After the Bell program comes in.
27: The PACs in Nova Scotia will go to Feed Nova Scotia, who then work with their partner agencies across the province to distribute the PACs over the summer months. And so Feed Nova Scotia will help coordinate all that. And then in communities across the province, the PACs will be delivered.
3: Filey-Renecki saying anyone who would like to make a donation can do so on the Food Bank's Canada website. I'm Shelley Summers.
0: All eyes are on Calgary, where Prime Minister Mark Carney and Alberta Premier Danielle Smith are set to hold a joint news conference later today on a proposed pipeline project. 95.7's Phil Wood with more.
4: In December, Smith signed an MOU with Prime Minister Mark Carney, pledging to scope out a bitumen pipeline to Canada's west coast. Another agreement in May saw the province announce an ambitious start date for construction early next year, and a commitment from Carney to declare the line something of national interest by October of this year. In a video message to Canadians, he explains the country's pivot on energy development.
13: As I said last time, our heavy reliance on the U.S. market was once a strength, but it's now a vulnerability. We now need to build energy infrastructure to give ourselves more options.
4: Premier Smith says the deal with Ottawa can prove Canada can work, but the private sector has been reluctant to share in that optimism. The president of Calgary's Enbridge Incorporated signaled a lack of interest in a meeting with investors. And there's still a matter of holding talks with Indigenous groups, and don't forget that federal tanker ban on BC's northwest coast. With possible changes to that ban, the new pipeline must secure private financial backing and be Indigenous co-owned. Otherwise, it's back to the drawing board for Smith's million-barrel-a-day line. I'm Phil Wood.
0: The stakes are very high in the face of U.S.-imposed tariffs, with the Canada-U.S.-Mexico trade agreement officially being reviewed. The review is ongoing, even though American officials have announced the Trump administration won't renew the continental trade deal in its current form. 95.7 Sonia Aslam reports there's uncertainty over what happens next as some Canadian sectors worry about the future.
2: It's a huge chunk of our international trade and a huge chunk of our GDP.
7: Andrew Wynne Williams with Canadian Manufacturers and Exporters. He says since Canada was slapped with those levies after the U.S. president took office, it's been a tough go for industries like steel, aluminum, and forestry. He admits he's trying to remain optimistic a good deal for Canada will get done, but admits it's hard, given one of the leaders the feds are negotiating with.
2: There's not a lot of listening going on the other side. I have confidence that the Canadian government is trying to do the right thing. I'm not confident that the U.S. administration will play ball.
7: Yeah, there were three ways Kuzma could have gone, an extension for another 16 years with some minor tweaks. Zombie Kuzma, which is it'll be reviewed annually, or the third option, which has the U.S. leave for good. I'm Sonia Aslam.
0: And a pair of the province's mountains will be the scene of a special music series kicking off this summer. 95.7 Steve Gow with more.
8: The Smoky and Martok sessions are being promoted as an extraordinary East Coast music experience. Announced this week, the songwriter series will be bringing some of the province's top talent together to perform at two concerts at Martok and Cape Smoky this summer. Nick Van Eed of 80s hitmakers Cutting Crew is set to perform at both events, with the July 30th show at Martok also featuring headliner Gordy Sampson, Lenny Gallant, and others. The headliner for the Cape Smoky show on August 2nd is yet to be announced, but others on the bill include Halifax's The Town Heroes and Tara Spencer. Tickets can be purchased at each Ski Hill's respective website, and they start at $55 each. I'm Steve Gow.
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0: 95.7 time, 441 time for Rogers 5G home internet traffic and weather together on the ones. And now with Halifax's most frequent traffic reports, here's Jamie Montgomery.
5: Good afternoon. Still dealing with some slowdowns approaching the McDonald Bridge down to one lane heading towards Dartmouth. Slowdowns also on the circuit Pleasant Street and heading towards McKay Bridge. Delays right now on the 118 as well as inbound on the Forest Hill Parkway heading towards Main Street. Slowdowns still pretty heavy right now on Hammond's Plains Road from St. George Boulevard heading towards Lucasville Road. With the latest forecast, here's meteorologist Carl Lamb.
6: The yellow warning for heat still remains. So for tonight, partly to mostly cloudy, a few showers and an isolated thunderstorm can't be ruled out with a low of 19. And it's just so humid. You'll see that fog developing tonight, too. Then for tomorrow, fog to start in cloudy conditions, but it gives way to more sunshine. 31 with a humidex at 39. And then we're down to 18 degrees tomorrow night. Then for Saturday, sun and cloud in 30. Feeling like 37, we could have a few showers late in the day on Saturday. Tonight's overnight low is 19.
0: 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A report says Canada will announce next week that 10 countries back the idea of a global defense bank.
28: Back in April, we learned Canada had been selected as the host nation of a new multinational defense bank. The announcement came after three rounds of negotiations involving the approximately 19 founding countries of the Defense, Security and Resilience Bank during meetings in Montreal. Today, Reuters is reporting, Canada is aiming to announce around 10 founding countries for the bank at next week's NATO summit in Turkey. Canada's lead negotiator, Isabel Udon, says the initial roster of countries would likely all be European, but she didn't name them because talks are still going on. Luxembourg has publicly supported the idea. There has been no official announcement from the federal government. I'm Chris McCusker.
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0: It's sunny and 27 degrees in downtown Halifax. Good evening. I'm Chris Halak. Here's what's making things. It's warm and muggy in Halifax today, and that

0: next heavyweight bout. That would be Portugal and Croatia. It's Cristiano Ronaldo against Luka Modric for likely the last time at the global event. They'll go head-to-head in Toronto. They'll hit the pitch at 8. And this one has a late start. Switzerland and Algeria will go in Vancouver at midnight. The winner of that will face either Colombia or Ghana. Plenty happening over at Wimbledon. Round 2 action continues. Canadian Gabriel Diallo's tournament has come to an end, which means Félix Auger-Aliassime is the last Canadian standing. Diallo did go the distance, though. He lost in 5 sets to Lorenzo Sonego. World number 2, Alexander Zverev, off to the 3rd round. He won his match in straight sets. Other notable names on the men's side off to the 3rd round, Alex de Minaur and Taylor Fritz. On the women's side, Iga Swiatek beat Karolina Pliskova in straight sets to move on. Amanda Anisimova needed 3 sets to move on as well. Madison Keys, Emma Navarro, and Elena Rybakina also punched their ticket to the 3rd round. The Grade 8 not hanging them up just yet. The Washington Capitals announced that Alex Ovechkin has signed a 1-year deal for $1 million, but has $8 million worth of bonuses. Ovi set to play in his 22nd season with the Capitals. Got a trade between the Minnesota Wild and Calgary Flames. Blake Coleman and Olli Maatta off to the Wild for Jake Middleton and 3 draft picks. And as always, transaction details can be found on sportsnet.ca. In the NBA, Raptors announced they extended head coach Darko Rajakovic to a multi-year deal. Details of the contract not disclosed. And in the CFL, the Argos on the road tonight taking on the Stampeders. Kickoff at 10 o'clock. From the Sports Center, I'm Alain Cavillon.
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4: 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AP correspondent Karen Chamas joins us with the latest on Venezuela.
5: Rescuers have pulled a 43-year-old security guard alive from a collapsed basement after a grueling days-long operation following 2 earthquakes in northern Venezuela. Teams cheered as rescuers carried Hernan Alberto Gil Flores on a stretcher through throngs of people into a Red Cross ambulance. Gil had been trapped since June the 24th inside his small security cabin under the rubble in the basement of a shopping center in the coastal town of La Guaira. A specialized team from the Costa Rican Red Cross first detected signs of life and established contact with him on Sunday. His plight became a symbol of hope after the devastation of twin earthquakes that struck Venezuela 8 days earlier. I'm Karen Chamas.
4: NAP correspondent Samia Kolub reports on recent Russian attacks in Ukraine.
6: Russia has launched a large-scale attack on Kyiv that has killed many and wounded dozens more. Loud explosions shook the city throughout the night as the attack with ballistic and cruise missiles and drones struck residential neighborhoods, collapsed apartment buildings, and set homes on fire. Rescue crews are still at the scene, searching for survivors under the rubble. We believe that at least 10 people are still missing. This attack comes at a significant moment in this war. It follows weeks of Ukrainian strikes in Russia and on occupied territory that have hit oil facilities, disrupted supply lines, and caused fuel shortages. Zelensky renewed his appeal to Western allies to urgently strengthen Ukraine's air defenses, saying that Patriot systems remain a top priority as they are among the few that can intercept ballistic missiles. Zelensky has also appealed to Putin, Russia's president, to end this war, but says that despite these diplomatic appeals, Moscow continues to intensify its attack on Ukrainian cities.
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14: 95.7 time, 4:51 time for Rogers 5G home internet traffic and weather together on the ones. And now with Halifax's most frequent traffic reports, here's Jamie Montgomery.
15: Good afternoon. Still dealing with some slowdowns approaching the McDonald Bridge down to one lane heading towards Dartmouth. Slowdowns also on the circuit Pleasant Street and heading towards McKay Bridge. Delays right now on the 118 as well as inbound on the Forest Hill Parkway heading towards Main Street. Slowdowns still pretty heavy right now on Hammonds Plains Road from St. George Boulevard heading towards Lucasville Road. With the latest forecast, here's meteorologist Carl Lamb.
16: Partly and mostly cloudy tonight, and we do have some fog setting up as well. There could be a few isolated rain showers and possibly a thunderstorm. 19 is the overnight low, so really sticky tonight. Then for tomorrow, clouds and fog early, but then it's going to be the sunshine and all that heat getting us to 31 tomorrow, feeling like 39 with the humidity, and down to 18 tomorrow night. Then for Saturday, it's going to be sunshine to start, a little cloud cover mixing in, and a few showers late in the day with a high of 30, feeling like 37. Sun and cloud for Sunday, and 25 should start to level out, and we'll just hang in the mid-20s as we go into early next week as well. Tonight's overnight low is 19.
14: And right now in downtown Halifax, it is 27 degrees, 28 at the airport, 95.7 time, 4:53.
17: Hello?
18: Hey, buddy.
17: Frankie, is that you?
18: Yeah, listen, you're going to have to pick me up.
17: What do you mean I have to pick you up? 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
18: Oh, I left it in my pants.
17: Okay, where are your pants?
18: It's no big deal. Hey, did you know that Julia's neighbor's got a new pool?
17: Oh, dear. All right, where are you?
18: A gas station near her house.
17: Just stay there, and I'll be right over. 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
14: The world's most famous couple reportedly set to tie the knot this weekend in the Big Apple.
22: Taylor Swift and Travis Kelce have been pretty tight-lipped about the big day, but some things you just can't keep secret. New York City Mayor Mamdani confirming that a permit was filed for a large event at Madison Square Garden this weekend, while police say they're preparing to close certain streets around the world-famous venue. ABC's Morgan Norwood says law enforcement confirmed that Swift and Kelce will have their wedding there this Friday, with a rehearsal dinner planned for tonight.
23: Crews at New York Madison Square Garden are intensely unloading equipment. This event is for about 1,000 people. And is a 12-hour party beginning with a cocktail hour at 4 o'clock Friday afternoon and scheduled to last until about 4 a.m.
22: So why MSG? Well, for one, the venue has impeccable security detail. If you remember, President Donald Trump was able to attend a Knicks finals game earlier this month. The wedding will reportedly be a no-phone zone, and guests are supposedly being told to sign NDAs as well. I'm Scott Burnett.
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10: The latest jobs report in the U.S. for June did come in shy of expectations. So 57,000 jobs created, 115,000 were expected. Sal Gualtieri is director and senior economist at BMO Capital Markets.
11: We're not seeing very strong job growth overall, but certainly not widespread across sectors, whether it's manufacturing, construction, or even retail. So again, it just suggests the labor market is far from overheating in the U.S. It does remove a lot of pressure on the Fed to raise interest rates, as the market was anticipating earlier.
10: With just a few minutes left, a record high on the Dow for a fourth straight day. It's up 498 points. The S&P down 28, the NASDAQ down 258. Now, the Canadian jobs report will be released next Friday. On Bay Street, the TSX right now is higher for a second day. It's up 74, 34,931. Gold futures on the plus side right now higher by $43 to 4,125. Now, shares in Agnico Eagle going the other way, down by about 1%. That company temporarily suspended operations at a mine in Quebec after a rock mass movement. Oil today higher by 11 cents, $68.69 a barrel. And then the Canadian dollar right now is up by 15,170.49 cents U.S. At the Business Center, I'm Chris McCusker.
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0: How was your big day last night?
1: We went around the corner to my local pub.
0: Yeah, and afterwards?
1: Well, he wanted to come over.
0: Well, that's ambitious.
1: And get this. 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
0: Oh, come on.
1: Well, he was right.
0: I guess. So what'd you do?
1: Well, we went back to my place.
0: No kidding.
1: At which point, I called him a cab.
0: Well played.
1: Thanks.
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6: Good afternoon. It is Thursday, July 2nd. I'm Mark Hodgins. Right now in downtown Halifax, we've got mostly sunny skies out there. It's 28 degrees. Here's a look at what's making news this afternoon. Police confirm three men are dead in separate boating incidents this week as the search ends for a missing boater in Kings County earlier today. More on that story coming up. Advisories remain in effect as some big-time heat moves into Nova Scotia. It's expected to be even warmer tomorrow. We'll have a look with our meteorologist next.
14: School lunch programs are missed by many families over the summer.
15: And local food banks across the country and in Nova Scotia work within the community to ensure that kids that need those products are able to access them.
14: Helping kids facing summer hunger.
6: And later,
16: a pair of the province's mountains will be the scene of a special music series kicking off later this summer. We have details about the Smokey and Martok sessions featuring some of Nova Scotia's top songsmiths.
17: Got the latest from the FIFA World Cup. The Great Eight coming back for season 22, and the Raptors lock up their bench boss with a multi-year extension. Sports at 15.
10: The Dow hits a record for a fourth day. It was up by more than 500 points. The NASDAQ dropped by more than 200, and back-to-back wins on Bay Street. 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
6: 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It is time now for Rogers 5G home internet, traffic and weather together on the ones. And with a look at Halifax roads this afternoon, here is Jamie Montgomery.
18: Good afternoon. We do have some slowdowns right now on the McKay Bridge in and outbound. Inbound delays on the Forest Hill Parkway and Main Street. Slowdowns right now building on the 118 heading towards Wright Avenue towards the Cirque. We have delays right now on Hammonds Plains Road at Highway 102, Larry Utech Boulevard, and heading towards Lucasville Road. 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Here's the latest forecast from meteorologist Carl Lamb.
19: It'll be a little unsettled tonight with a few rain showers and isolated thunderstorms not out of the question, and it's still humid tonight too, so fog will develop. We've got a low of 19 degrees, and then for tomorrow, it is even hotter. We'll start with some clouds and that fog, but then the sun is back. Temperatures up to 31 tomorrow, feeling like 39. Tonight's overnight low is 19.
6: Right now in downtown Halifax, it is 27 degrees, feeling like 34 with the humidity. Out of the airport, it's 30, feeling like 39. We'll have another check of traffic and weather together coming up in less than 10 minutes. 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It's 5:03. Police in Nova Scotia confirming this afternoon three deaths now in 2 days as a result of boating accidents across this province. A large-scale search was underway after two men were thrown from a boat in Aylesford Lake yesterday. A 70-year-old man was found dead yesterday after that incident, and the search was ongoing for a second man today, but police confirming earlier this afternoon that 58-year-old man's body has now been recovered. The other incident happened on Tuesday night in the area of Oak Island in the Northumberland Strait. And police say five people were on a boat that ran aground, throwing a 24-year-old man into the water. He was taken to a nearby wharf where he was pronounced dead. And police do say in that case, the 19-year-old man operating the boat was arrested but has since been released pending an investigation. Well, the summer heat certainly moving its way into Nova Scotia to finish off the work week, and it is warm out there right now, feeling again like 34 degrees in downtown Halifax with the humidity. But our meteorologist Carl Lamb says we're just getting started with the heat.
19: It looks like tomorrow really is the peak of the heat across Halifax. We'll have temperatures getting up into the low 30s, and that humidex will be very close to 40. So again, scorching hot, sizzling hot as we go into our Friday afternoon. So make sure you're staying cool. Do not leave people or pets in cars unattended for any amount of time, and make sure that you are taking breaks in the shade if you do have to be outside.
6: Lamb does say the humidity going to be sticking around overnight tonight as well, making for a warm and foggy night. He does say temperatures are expected to start dropping by Sunday, and then next week is still going to be warm, but certainly not the stifling heat expected tomorrow. And we are not alone in seeing these heat warnings right now in effect here on the East Coast. Warnings are stretching today from Ontario through Quebec into the Maritimes. Excessive heat warnings are in place for some in southern Ontario, where it's feeling like the mid-40s today with the humidity. 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It is 5:05. In other news this afternoon, the largest wind energy project yet in Nova Scotia has now received its environmental assessment approval. The province says that approval was issued today for the Ocean Lake Wind Project in Guysborough County. Government says the project will have up to 158 turbines, eventually generating about 1,264 megawatts of electricity, the equivalent of powering around 400,000 homes. That project is still years away. Government says construction not expected to start until 2029, and it will then take 5 years, but the government does say that construction will create hundreds of jobs during the process. School lunch programs missed by many families over the summer, and now food banks are helping kids facing summer hunger. More on that from 95.7's Shelley Summers.
4: About 700,000 kids across the country rely on food banks over the summer. That's according to Erin Filey-Renecki with Food Banks Canada. She tells Nova Scotia Today many families scramble once the school season is over, but the food banks have implemented a program called After the Bell to help bridge the gap.
5: That's a program where we send a pre-assembled kits of non-perishable food that kids really like, things like fruit cups and cereal and shelf-stable milk and granola bars, and we send these kits across the country, and then we send a grant alongside it to the local food bank, and then the local food bank can purchase fresh food, and local food banks across the country and in Nova Scotia work within the community to ensure that kids that need those products are able to access them.
4: Filey Renecki says 24% of people accessing food banks are employed, emphasizing the rising cost of living. I'm Shelley Summers.
6: Elsewhere in the country, expect a major announcement later today focusing on a new oil pipeline from Alberta to the West Coast. More details expected when Prime Minister Mark Carney joins Alberta Premier Danielle Smith in a news conference this evening in Calgary. Here's Phil Wood.
7: She inked an MOU with Prime Minister Mark Carney late last year, pledging to pave the way for a bitumen pipeline to the BC coast. This was supported by another agreement in May, declaring construction would begin in early 2027. The deal also included a commitment from Carney to declare the pipeline as being in the national interest by October. In a video posted Tuesday, he explained Canada's new approach to conventional energy development, noting the Trans Mountain expansion has proven there is increased demand for Canadian oil in Asia.
8: It's also why we're developing options for a second oil pipeline to the West Coast. And it's why we are building a series of projects to export low-carbon, liquefied natural gas to partners in Asia and Europe.
7: However, there reportedly hasn't been much interest from the private sector. There's also a federal tanker ban in place along BC's northwest coast, and the proposal needs consultation with Indigenous groups. To win approval, the line must be privately financed, co-owned by First Nations, and come with changes to the tanker ban. Otherwise, it may just be a pipe dream. I'm Phil Wood.
6: Well, the future of free trade between Canada, the United States, and Mexico has become cloudier as American officials say CUSMA will not be renewed in its current form. Instead, it's being reviewed more than a year after the American president hit us with hefty tariffs. 95.7 Sonia Aslam says many Canadian industries are worried about which way this is going to go.
9: I'd love to say I'm hoping for certainty, but I think certainty is very unlikely.
11: Andrew Wynn Williams with Canadian Manufacturers and Exporters explains the three options that were on the table: an extension election for another 16 years. And then
9: what we call the zombie Kuzma, which is sort of we're going to review every year. And then the third scenario is unilateral withdrawal on the part of the U.S.,
11: which he adds is the most concerning, because when Williams says it will give our neighbors to the south the ability to hurt Canadian sectors like forestry, steel and aluminum even more and however they feel like it. Canada and Mexico both indicated they wanted to stay in Kuzma, but the U.S. said it would not renew. I'm Sonia Aslam.
6: And some of Nova Scotia's best songwriters set to scale a pair of the province's mountains this summer. 95.7's Steve Gow has a look at that story.
12: It's being promoted as Two Mountains, Two Unforgettable Evenings. The Smoky and Martok Sessions is a songwriter series that aims to capture the spirit of the East Coast. Announced this week, the series kicks off July 30th at Martok, where several of Nova Scotia's top songsmiths will perform. I see. Gordy Sampson is headlining that event with Lenny Gallant and Tara Spencer also on the bill. On the 2nd of August, Cape Smoky will host the follow-up event on the mountain there. It'll feature a special headliner yet to be announced, along with Nick Van Eed, singer of 80s hitmakers Cutting Crew and the Town Heroes. Tickets start at $55 and can be purchased on each ski hill's respective websites. I'm Steve Gow.
6: Coming up, we'll have another look at traffic and weather together on The Ones. 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
6: 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Time again for traffic and weather together on The Ones, brought to you by Rogers 5G Home Internet. And with a look at Halifax roads this afternoon, here's Jamie Montgomery.
18: Good afternoon. And take a look at the roads right now. We have inbound delays on the Forest Hill Parkway and Main Street. Slowdowns right now on the Cirque approaching the McKay Bridge. A bit of delay right now on Joseph Hound Drive approaching Dutch Village Road. Slowdowns on the Armdale roundabout coming from Chibucto, Quinpool Road, as well as St. Margaret's Bay. Slowdowns right now on Hammond Plains Road near Highway 102, Larry Utech Boulevard, and heading towards Lucasville Road. With the latest forecast, here's meteorologist Carl Lamb.
19: Not refreshing tonight whatsoever because it's partly to mostly cloudy. There will be a few rain showers and an isolated thunderstorm still possible and a low of 19 as that fog sets up. Then for tomorrow, we'll start with the fog and cloudier conditions, but we get more sunshine as we go throughout the day. But it is hot and humid. 31 feels like 39 with the humidity, down to 18 tomorrow night. Then for Saturday, it's a mix of sun and cloud. There could be a few isolated showers late in the day with a high of 30, feeling like 37. Tonight's overnight low is 19.
6: And right now in downtown Halifax, it is 27 degrees. 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Well, a report says Canada will announce this week that 10 countries back the idea of a global defense bank. More on that from our business analyst, Chris McCusker.
10: Back in April, we learned Canada had been selected as the host nation of a new multinational defense bank. The announcement came after three rounds of negotiations involving the approximately 19 founding countries of the Defense, Security and Resilience Bank during meetings in Montreal. Today, Reuters is reporting, Canada is aiming to announce around 10 founding countries for the bank at next week's NATO summit in Turkey. Canada's lead negotiator, Isabel Udon, says the initial roster of countries would likely all be European, but she didn't name them because talks are still going on. Luxembourg has publicly supported the idea. There's been no official announcement from the federal government. I'm Chris McCusker.
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6: Mostly sunny skies and 27 degrees, feeling like 34 with the humidity factored in downtown Halifax. Good afternoon, I'm Mark Hodgins. Here's a look at what's making news today. Now, police here in Nova Scotia have now confirmed 3 deaths in 2 days as a result of boating incidents across this province. A large-scale search had been underway today at Elsford Lake in Kings County after an incident yesterday that saw 2 men thrown from a boat. Now, police have confirmed this afternoon that search is now over and 2 men are dead in that incident. Another incident in the Northumberland Strait happened on Tuesday night. As well, the summer heat moving its way into Nova Scotia. We do have that heat warning in effect for us still here. Our meteorologist, Carl Lamb, does say tomorrow looks to be the hottest day in the Halifax area, with temperatures in the low 30s, feeling more like the low 40s with the humidity tomorrow. And the largest wind energy project yet for Nova Scotia now receiving its environmental assessment approval today. 95.7 News Time, 5:15. It's time now to get a look at the latest in the world of sports this afternoon. Here is Elaine Cavillon.
17: Big day at the FIFA World Cup. 3 more rounds of 32 matchups leading things off. A European rivalry between Spain and Austria. It's 1-0 for Spain thanks to Mikhail Oyarzabal, who scored in the 36th minute. The winner set to face whoever wins this next heavyweight bout. That would be Portugal and Croatia. It's Cristiano Ronaldo against Luka Modric for likely the last time at the global event. They'll go head-to-head in Toronto. They'll hit the pitch at 8. And this one has a late start. Switzerland and Algeria will go in Vancouver at midnight. The winner of that will face either Colombia or Ghana. Plenty happening over at Wimbledon. Round 2 action continues. Canadian Gabriel Diallo's tournament has come to an end, which means Félix Auger-Aliassime is the last Canadian standing. Diallo did go the distance, though. He lost in 5 sets to Lorenzo Sonego. World number 2 Alexander Zverev off to the 3rd round. He won his match in straight sets. Other notable names on the men's side off to the 3rd round, Alex de Minaur and Taylor Fritz. On the women's side, Iga Swiatek beat Karolina Pliskova in straight sets to move on. Amanda Anisimova needed 3 sets to move on as well. Madison Keys, Emma Navarro, and Elena Rybakina also punched their ticket to the 3rd round. The Grade 8 not hanging them up just yet. The Washington Capitals announced that Alex Ovechkin has signed a 1-year deal for $1 million, but has $8 million worth of bonuses. Ovi set to play in his 22nd season with the Capitals. Got a trade between the Minnesota Wild and Calgary Flames. Blake Coleman and Olli Maatta off to the Wild for Jake Middleton and 3 draft picks. And as always, transaction details can be found on sportsnet.ca. In the NBA, Raptors announced they extended head coach Darko Rajakovic to a multi-year deal. Details of the contract not disclosed. And in the CFL, the Argos on the road tonight taking on the Stampeders. Kickoff at 10 o'clock. From the Sports Center, I'm Alain Cavillon.
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6: You're listening to The Drive at 5. It is 5:19. While residents of a town in northwestern Manitoba are going to be allowed to return home beginning tomorrow morning after being forced out due to encroaching wildfires. More on that from David Augustine with the Canadian Press.
8: In a social media post, the town of Lynn Lake says the decision was made after careful consideration and extensive risk assessments by Manitoba Wildfire Service in consultation with local leadership. The post also says that the nearby blaze remains active and that crews continue to suppress remaining hotspots to make sure the fire remains contained. The town of about 500 people, located more than 1,000 kilometers from Winnipeg, were told to leave on Saturday due to a rapidly advancing wildfire and the threat it posed to critical infrastructure. Now, the last update from the provincial government from Tuesday showed there are 146 active wildfires, with 14 of them considered out of control. David Augustine, The Canadian Press.
6: And coming up in 60 seconds, we will have another look at traffic and weather together on The Ones. 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
9: Hey, did you hear? Watermelon is back at Booster Juice all summer long.
14: Nice! I love the watermelon explosion. And the watermelon wave!
9: Yep, they even got a new watermelon acai bowl this year. The one in a melon bowl.
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6: 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It is time once again for traffic and weather together on The Ones, brought to you by Rogers 5G Home Internet. And with another look at Halifax roads this afternoon, we once again go to Jamie Montgomery.
18: Good afternoon. Take a look at the roads right now. We have inbound delays on the Forest Hill Parkway and Main Street. Slowdowns right now on the Cirque approaching the McKay Bridge. A bit of delay right now on Joseph Hound Drive approaching Dutch Village Road. Slowdowns on the Armdale roundabout coming from Chibucto, Quinpool Road, as well as St. Margaret's Bay. Slowdowns right now on Hammond Plains Road near Highway 102, Larry Utech Boulevard, and heading towards Lucasville Road. With the latest forecast, here's meteorologist Carl Lamb.
19: It's really sticky out there tonight, partly to mostly cloudy conditions. Rain showers and an isolated thunderstorm possible too, with a low of 19, and the fog will develop tonight. Then for tomorrow, clouds and fog to start, then the sun comes back, and it is stifling hot tomorrow. 31 feels like 39, and down to 18 on Friday night. Then for Saturday, sun and cloud and 30 degrees, feels like 37. And I do have the chance for a few passing showers late in the day on Saturday, and then cooler by Sunday. It's a mix of sun and cloud and 25. Very similar conditions as we go into early next week, too. Tonight's overnight low is 19.
6: And right now in downtown Halifax, 27 degrees, feeling like 34 with the humidity. Out at the airport, 30, feeling like 39. 95.7 News Radio has traffic and weather together every 10 minutes on The Ones in the morning and in the afternoon at 1, 11, 21, 31, 41, and 51 minutes past the hour. And recapping our lead story this afternoon, the RCMP has now confirmed three deaths over the past 2 days as a result of boating incidents across the province. A large-scale search ended this afternoon for one man who was missing in Aylesford Lake after an incident yesterday. Police say two men have now died in that Canada Day incident in Kings County. Another man died in the Northumberland Strait after an incident on Tuesday night. We will have more on that and a look at other top stories as well at the bottom of the hour with Chris Halef. 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It's 524.
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6: Well, he helped write some of disco's biggest hits. 95.7's Scott Burnett has more on the death of Village People's Victor Willis.
11: Macho, macho man.
12: Front and center as the policeman or sometimes the naval officer in the Village People, Victor Willis was the driving force and the voice behind the band's many hits, penning songs like Macho Man and, of course, the YMCA, which became a global phenomenon in 1978. Willis had a relatively successful career pre-Village People as well, writing and recording a number of solo albums, even opening for the Temptations in his teens. He continued that solo act in 2010, but then returned to the Village People in 2017, recording and touring the globe. According to a post on the band's Facebook page, Victor Willis died on Tuesday following a short but aggressive illness. He was 74. I'm Scott Burnett.
6: Coming up next, we will have a look at the latest in business news this afternoon with Chris McCusker in the Dynamic Market Minute. 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
10: It was a winning day on Bay with the TSX higher for a second straight session, up by 109, 34,966. Coming off a day off, of course, and a gain of about 10% in the first half of this year, the TSX has not hit a record high in about 2 weeks. Now, Canada's Pembina Pipeline has big plans for a gas-fired data center. The company will spend $4.6 billion to build the facility in Alberta, and it's scheduled to be completed in the second half of 2030. Now, it's part of the province's efforts to use natural gas reserves to capitalize on the AI boom. Shares in Pembina higher by a third of a percent on Bay Street today. Gold futures right now up $52 to $4,134. Oil was higher, but only by 11 cents, $68.69 a barrel. And the Canadian dollar up by 17.100, 70.51 cents U.S. Now, that's because the U.S. dollar is losing strength after the June jobs report came up short. 57,000 jobs added, 115,000 were expected, and more than 60,000 jobs were lost in hospitality, despite the fact the U.S. is hosting World Cup games in several cities. Now, the Dow hit a record for a fourth day. It was up 594 points. The S&P was flat today, and the NASDAQ down 207. At the Business Center, I'm Chris McCusker.
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19: Good evening, it's Thursday, July 2nd. I'm Chris Halef. Right now in downtown Halifax, it is sunny and 27 degrees. Here's what's making news this hour. Well, that summer heat moving its way into Nova Scotia to finish off the work week. We'll have more on that coming up. 3 men dead after separate boating incidents in Nova Scotia this week.
35: Nova Scotia food banks are helping kids facing summer hunger.
36: The pack in Nova Scotia will go to Feed Nova Scotia.
35: The After the Bell program helping to bridge the gap.
19: And coming up later,
37: some of Nova Scotia's best songwriters are set to scale a pair for the province's ski hills this summer. We'll tell you about a special event scheduled at Martok and Cape Smoky that music fans won't want to miss.

0: Set to play in season 22, and the Raptors ink their bench boss to a multi-year extension. Sports at 45.
1: The Dow closed at a record again today. It was up by almost 600 points. The NASDAQ dropped by more than 200, and back-to-back gains on the TSX. Business at 56.
2: 95.7 time, 5:31 time for Rogers 5G home internet traffic and weather together on the ones. And now with Halifax's most frequent traffic reports, here's Jamie Montgomery.
3: Good afternoon. We do have some pretty heavy delays on the circuit from Burnside Drive heading towards the McKay Ridge. Fairly light right now on the McDonald Bridge, seeing slowdowns at the intersection of North and Roby. Delays building right now on Bears Road in Tkanon. Slowdowns in the Armdale roundabout coming from St. Margaret's Bay as well as Quinpool Road. And we do have some delays right now on Hammonds Plains Road near Highway 102. Here's the latest forecast with meteorologist Carl Lamb.
4: That humidity is pretty stagnant tonight, and it's really just going to make things pretty sticky across Halifax and mainland Nova Scotia. So, partly to mostly cloudy tonight, a chance for a few rain showers and isolated thunderstorms, but otherwise, the fog sets up 19 as the overnight low. Then for tomorrow, it starts off cloudy with some fog, and then we are into the sun, and it is going to be toasty for sure. 31 will feel like 39 tomorrow, cooling off to 18 on Friday night. Tonight's overnight low is 19.
2: And right now in downtown Halifax, it is 27 degrees, 28 at the airport. We'll have another check of traffic and weather together in less than 10 minutes. 95.7 time, 5:34. It's warm and muggy in Halifax today, and that heat is only expected to ramp up to the end of the week. Our meteorologist Carl Lamb says we won't be seeing much relief tonight as heat warnings remain in effect.
4: That humidity has just kind of sat with us pretty much all day long, and it will be with us for tonight, too, because overnight lows are closer to the 20-degree mark, and we will have plenty of fog developing for tonight, and actually an overnight low near 20 is closer to our average daytime high for this time of year, which is 22.
2: Lamb says tomorrow will be the hottest day with temperatures forecast to hit the low 30s, feeling closer to 40 with the humidity. He says we'll be warm on Saturday again before things start to cool off a bit on Sunday and into next week. Heat warnings right now stretch from Ontario through Quebec into the Maritimes with excessive heat warnings in place in southern Ontario where it's feeling like the mid-40s with the humidity. Three men are dead after separate boating incidents in Nova Scotia this week. The RCMP says emergency crews were called to Islesford Lake just before 5 p.m. yesterday to reports of two men being ejected from a boat as water conditions changed. A 71-year-old man was found by another boater nearby and pronounced dead at the scene. In an update this afternoon, police say the second missing boater, a 58-year-old man, has been found dead. The RCMP also says on Tuesday night, crews responded to Oak Island in the Northumberland Strait, where a man was thrown into the water after a boat ran aground. The 24-year-old was pronounced dead after being pulled to a wharf nearby. The 19-year-old operating the boat was arrested, but has since been released pending further investigation. Nova Scotia food banks are helping kids facing summer hunger. With school lunch programs ending for the season, the After the Bell program helps to bridge the gap. 95.7 Shelley Summers with more.
5: School lunch programs continue to grow around Nova Scotia, but they are missed by many families over the summer. Erin Filey-Renecki is with Food Banks Canada. She tells Nova Scotia Today the rising cost of living is bringing more clients to food banks, even those who are employed. Families can find themselves scrambling when school gets out for the summer, and that's where the food bank's After the Bell program comes in.
6: The PACs in Nova Scotia will go to Feed Nova Scotia, who then work with their partner agencies across the province to distribute the PACs over the summer months. And so Feed Nova Scotia will help coordinate all that. And then in communities across the province, the PACs will be delivered.
5: Filey-Renecki saying anyone who would like to make a donation can do so on the Food Banks Canada website. I'm Shelley Summers.
2: All eyes are on Calgary, where Prime Minister Mark Carney and Alberta Premier Danielle Smith are set to hold a joint news conference later today on a proposed pipeline project. 95.7's Phil Wood with more.
7: In December, Smith signed an MOU with Prime Minister Mark Carney, pledging to scope out a bitumen pipeline to Canada's west coast. Another agreement in May saw the province announce an ambitious start date for construction early next year, and a commitment from Carney to declare the line something of national interest by October of this year. In a video message to Canadians, he explains the country's pivot on energy development.
8: As I said last time, our heavy reliance on the U.S. market was once a strength, but it's now a vulnerability. We now need to build energy infrastructure to give ourselves more options.
7: Premier Smith says the deal with Ottawa can prove Canada can work, but the private sector has been reluctant to share in that optimism. The president of Calgary's Enbridge Incorporated signaled a lack of interest in a meeting with investors. And there's still a matter of holding talks with Indigenous groups, and don't forget that federal tanker ban on BC's northwest coast. With possible changes to that ban, the new pipeline must secure private financial backing and be Indigenous co-owned. Otherwise, it's back to the drawing board for Smith's million-barrel-a-day line. I'm Phil Wood.
2: The stakes are very high in the face of U.S.-imposed tariffs, with the Canada-U.S.-Mexico trade agreement officially being reviewed. The review is ongoing, even though American officials have announced the Trump administration won't renew the continental trade deal in its current form. 95.7 Sonia Aslam has more.
9: It's a huge chunk of our international trade and a huge chunk of our GDP.
10: Andrew Wynn Williams with Canadian Manufacturers and Exporters. He says since Canada was slapped with those levies after the U.S. president took office, it's been a tough go for industries like steel, aluminum, and forestry. He admits he's trying to remain optimistic a good deal for Canada will get done, but admits it's hard given one of the leaders the feds are negotiating with.
9: There's not a lot of listening going on the other side. I have confidence that the Canadian government is trying to do the right thing. I'm not confident that the U.S. administration will play ball.
10: Yeah, there were three ways Kuzma could have gone: an extension for another 16 years with some minor tweaks, zombie Kuzma, which is it'll be reviewed annually, or the third option, which has the U.S. leave for good. I'm Sonia Aslam.
2: A pair of the province's mountains will be the scene of a special music series kicking off this summer. 95.7 Steve Gow with more.
11: The Smokey and Martok sessions are being promoted as an extraordinary East Coast music experience. Announced this week, the songwriter series will be bringing some of the province's top talent together to perform at two concerts at Martok and Cape Smokey this summer. Nick Van Eed of 80s hitmakers Cutting Crew is set to perform at both events, with the July 30th show at Martok also featuring headliner Gordy Sampson, Lenny Gallant, and others. The headliner for the Cape Smokey show on August 2nd is yet to be announced, but others on the bill include Halifax's The Town Heroes and Tara Spencer. Tickets can be purchased at each Ski Hill's respective website, and they start at $55 each. I'm Steve Gow.
2: And maritime shipping costs are soaring to four-year highs thanks to fallout from tariff uncertainty.
12: Industry specialists say retailers and wholesalers are rushing to book shipments to get ahead of a potential fresh round of U.S. tariffs on dozens of countries expected near the end of July. Shipping platform Freightos says that surge in demand is pushing transport prices up. High fuel prices and reduced availability of vessels and crew because of the Strait of Hormuz closure also play a role in the rising costs. The Platts Container Index shows global shipping rates for containers jumped about 80% over the past month to their highest level since April 2022. Michelle Zedekian, The Canadian Press.
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2: 95.7 Time, 541 Time for Rogers 5G home internet traffic and weather together on the ones. And now with Halifax's most frequent traffic reports, here's Jamie Montgomery.
3: Good afternoon. We do have some pretty heavy delays on the circ from Burnside Drive heading towards the McCabe Ridge. Fairly light right now on the McDonald Bridge, seeing slowdowns at the intersection of North and Roby. Delays building right now on Bears Road in Tekanon. Slowdowns in the Armdale roundabout coming from St. Margaret's Bay as well as Quinn Pool Road. And we do have some delays right now on Hammonds Plains Road near Highway 102. Here's the latest forecast with meteorologist Carl Lamb.
4: The yellow warning for heat still remains, so for tonight, partly to mostly cloudy, a few showers and an isolated thunderstorm can't be ruled out with a low of 19, and it's just so humid, you'll see that fog developing tonight too. Then for tomorrow, fog to start in cloudy conditions, but it gives way to more sunshine, 31 with a humidex at 39, and then we're down to 18 degrees tomorrow night. Then for Saturday, sun and cloud in 30, feeling like 37. We could have a few showers late in the day on Saturday. Tonight's overnight low is 19.
2: And right now in downtown Halifax, it is 27 degrees, 28 at the airport. 95.7 is the only radio station with a weather guarantee, and today's peak audio video jackpot stands at $6,875. 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A report says Canada will announce next week that 10 countries back the idea for a global defense bank.
1: Back in April, we learned Canada had been selected as the host nation of a new multinational defense bank. The announcement came after three rounds of negotiations involving the approximately 19 founding countries of the Defense, Security and Resilience Bank during meetings in Montreal. Today, Reuters is reporting, Canada is aiming to announce around 10 founding countries for the bank at next week's NATO summit in Turkey. Canada's lead negotiator, Isabel Udon, says the initial roster of countries would likely all be European, but she didn't name them because talks are still going on. Luxembourg has publicly supported the idea. There has been no official announcement from the federal government. I'm Chris McCusker.
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0: Modric facing off. It's Portugal against Croatia. They'll hit the pitch at 8. The winner of that will face either Spain or Austria. And the nightcap will be played in Vancouver. Switzerland faces Algeria. That goes at midnight. At Wimbledon, Gabriel Diallo's run has come to an end in the second round. He lost in 5 sets to Lorenzo Sonego. Alexander Zverev, Alex de Minaur, and Taylor Fritz had better fortune than Diallo. They all advanced to the third round. Félix Auger-Aliassime, now the last Canadian standing at the Slam, he's also off to the third round. On the women's side, Iga Swiatek, Amanda Anisimova, Madison Keys, Emma Navarro, and Elena Rybakina also off and running to round 3. Not nearly as much movement in the NHL today as there was yesterday. Got a big signing and a trade, though. Alex Ovechkin back with the Capitals for season 22. He signed a 1-year deal that has $8 million worth of bonuses. The trade, that's between the Minnesota Wild and Calgary Flames. Blake Coleman, Olli Maatta off to the State of Hockey for Jake Middleton and 3 draft picks. Those details on Sportsnet.ca. Head coach Darko Rajakovic not going anywhere anytime soon. The Raptors signed him to a multi-year extension today. And in the CFL, the Stampeders will look to avoid falling to 1-3 on the year when they host the Argos. Kickoff is at 10 o'clock. From the Sports Center, I'm Alain Cavillon.
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6: Karen Chamas joins us with an update in Venezuela following massive earthquakes.
7: Rescuers have pulled a 43-year-old security guard alive from a collapsed basement after a grueling days-long operation following 2 earthquakes in northern Venezuela. Teams cheered as rescuers carried Hernan Alberto Gil Flores on a stretcher through throngs of people into a Red Cross ambulance. Gil had been trapped since June the 24th inside his small security cabin under the rubble in the basement of a shopping center in the coastal town of La Guaira. A specialized team from the Costa Rican Red Cross first detected signs of life and established contact with him on Sunday. His plight became a symbol of hope after the devastation of twin earthquakes that struck Venezuela 8 days earlier. I'm Karen Chamas.
6: There's been more attacks in Ukraine by Russia.
8: Russia has launched a large-scale attack on Kyiv that has killed many and wounded dozens more. Loud explosions shook the city throughout the night as the attack with ballistic and cruise missiles and drones struck residential neighborhoods, collapsed apartment buildings, and set homes on fire. Rescue crews are still at the scene, searching for survivors under the rubble. We believe that at least 10 people are still missing. This attack comes at a significant moment in this war. It follows weeks of Ukrainian strikes in Russia and on occupied territory that have hit oil facilities, disrupted supply lines, and caused fuel shortages. Zelensky renewed his appeal to Western allies to urgently strengthen Ukraine's air defenses, saying that Patriot systems remain a top priority as they are among the few that can intercept ballistic missiles. Zelensky has also appealed to Putin, Russia's president, to end this war, but says that despite these diplomatic appeals, Moscow continues to intensify its attack on Ukrainian cities.
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15: 95.7 time, 551 time for Rogers 5G home internet traffic and weather together on the ones. And now with Halifax's most frequent traffic reports, here's Jamie Montgomery.
16: Good afternoon. We do have some pretty heavy delays on the Cirque from Burnside Drive heading towards the McKay Bridge. Slowdowns at the intersection of North and Roby. Things easing back right now on Bears Road in Tikkanaw. Delays slowly easing back also on the Armdale roundabout coming from Chibucto and St. Margaret's Bay. Cole Harbor from Cumberland Drive to Bissett Road will have lane reductions for gas line work. With the latest forecast, here's meteorologist Carl Lamb.
17: Partly and mostly cloudy tonight, and we do have some fog setting up as well. There could be a few isolated rain showers and possibly a thunderstorm. 19 is the overnight low, so really sticky tonight. Then for tomorrow, clouds and fog early, but then it's going to be the sunshine and all that heat getting us to 31 tomorrow, feeling like 39 with the humidity, and down to 18 tomorrow night. Then for Saturday, it's going to be sunshine to start, a little cloud cover mixing in, and a few showers late in the day with a high of 30, feeling like 37. Sun and cloud for Sunday, and 25 should start to level out, and we'll just hang in the mid-20s as we go into early next week as well. Tonight's overnight low is 19.
15: And right now in downtown Halifax, it is 27 degrees, 28 at the airport, 95.7 time, 5:53.
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20: Taylor Swift and Travis Kelce have been pretty tight-lipped about the big day, but some things you just can't keep secret. New York City Mayor Mamdani confirming that a permit was filed for a large event at Madison Square Garden this weekend, while police say they're preparing to close certain streets around the world-famous venue. ABC's Morgan Norwood says law enforcement confirmed that Swift and Kelce will have their wedding there this Friday with a rehearsal dinner planned for tonight.
21: Crews at New York Madison Square Garden are intensely unloading equipment. The event is for about 1,000 people and is a 12-hour party beginning with a cocktail hour at 4 o'clock Friday afternoon and scheduled to last until about 4 a.m.
20: So why MSG? Well, for one, the venue has impeccable security detail. If you remember, President Donald Trump was able to attend a Knicks finals game earlier this month. The wedding will reportedly be a no-phone zone, and guests are supposedly being told to sign NDAs as well. I'm Scott Burnett.
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4: Record high on the Dow for a fourth straight day after a disappointing U.S. jobs report actually knocked back chances for an interest rate hike in the U.S. The Dow was higher by 595, the best day in about 2 weeks. The S&P finished the day flat, the NASDAQ down 207. On Bay Street, the TSX higher for a second day. It was up by 109, 34,966. It is still operational tomorrow in the U.S., markets there will enjoy a day off. July the 4th is Saturday. The holiday will be observed tomorrow. Now, shares in TELUS today close to a 14-year low. That stock down 3.6%. National Bank downgraded the stock, saying the company is likely to post soft Q2 results at the end of the month. Other telecommunication stocks taking a hit as well today. Shares in BCE down by 0.6%. And then Rogers, the parent company of this radio station, lower by 2.8%. Gold futures moving higher today, up by 1.2% on the day to 4,133. Shares in Imperial Metals did surge on Bay Street today. So that stock finished higher by almost 14%. The federal government announced today it would invest $500 million to expand the Red Chris copper and gold mine in BC. Oil today higher by 11 cents, $68.69 a barrel. And the Canadian dollar right now is higher by 17.50.51 cents U.S. At the Business Center, I'm Chris McCusker.
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27: Well, folks, summer is here. Isn't it interesting that once the calendar flips to July, Mother Nature cranks up the heat and the humidity? Sure, we had a few warm days in June, but for the most part, I heard rumblings of complaints from people asking, when's summer going to get here? Well, Your wish has been granted. Our forecast today calling for high temperatures of 29 degrees with the humidity in the air is going to feel in the mid-30s. 31 tomorrow with 39 feel like temperatures with the humidity. That is certainly summer-like. I find it interesting how we in Atlantic Canada tend to focus on the season to come. Think about it. In the dead of winter, we dream about spring. Then when spring arrives, we jump out of the sweaters and the hoodies into short sleeves and shorts, even when the temperatures are still in single digits. Once the temperatures ratchet up, we start to think about fall and into winter. Have you seen the ads for Christmas in July? On all seriousness, it's going to be a hot one today and likely tomorrow, everyone. Please remember to plan accordingly. Stay hydrated. Look for spots to cool down. Don't forget to check on your neighbors and members of your family. And for goodness sakes, this week is not the week to have your dog jump into the car with you. Remember, that asphalt that's hot to the touch, hot on their feet as well. We wait all winter for days like today, so let's be smart. So we're not talking about a tragedy once the weather breaks. I'm Dan Olstrand. That's just my opinion.

0: everybody. It's the fog before the storm. Can we say that? I guess it's not really a storm. It's going to be more like a heat wave that's going to descend on Nova Scotia for the next couple of days. It was a warm one yesterday, right? If you were out enjoying Canada Day, it was certainly warm, but the winds were up, and it did manage to cool off overnight last night, and then that fog rolled in, and now all that humidity's in the air, and as I said in my piece earlier, it's going to get steamy out there. Everybody seems to be in vacation mode. We talked about this in the open hour on Tuesday, that with Canada Day being on a Wednesday, people are trying to make or take advantage of that midweek holiday and have either tacked on 4 days of holidays and are off for the entire week, or are off today and tomorrow. The drive in this morning, I was listening to the traffic with Vanessa Vanenis. Have you heard her, guys? Have you heard her in the morning do the traffic? Outstanding, isn't she? I keep telling you she's talented. Anyway, it was like a Sunday morning out there. It was some quiet. Anyway, I don't blame you. It is, it's that time of the year where we get a chance to take a break. And with the weather the way it is, it certainly is going to be relaxing next couple of days, I would imagine, for many. Yesterday was, of course, Canada Day. I managed to get out and took a drive down the 103 into Hubbard's, into my favorite part of this part of Nova Scotia anyway. Traffic wasn't as bad as I had expected. I didn't get out of town until about 11 o'clock, and I thought that Highway 103 was going to be, well, as Highway 103 is on a long weekend, but it wasn't. I did see a lot of campers on the highway and a lot of out-of-town license plates, people heading both to and from the South Shore, which is nice to see. And, boy, it's some nice to have that chunk of the 103 repaved now, isn't it? After our bouncy start to the spring with all the potholes and all the construction that was happening there. Anyway, nice to see. The open hour today will go at 11 o'clock, as it always does, but I have this distinct feeling, and if Tuesday was any indication, that a lot of you out there are in holiday mode. Some of you were calling us from your back decks with your coffee, or if a couple of the callers sounded, maybe they had something in their coffee, but that's fine if you're on vacation. So we're going to keep it kind of light today. And we're going to try and use that open hour to give out or dole out some good advice for people who are perhaps visiting our part of the world for the first time, or are on vacation and are looking for a place to cool off. What's your go-to to cool off when the temperature cranks over 30 with the humidity? Do you have a specific thing that you do? Is it an ice cream? Is it a place you go? Do you have a secret beach? I know Rick used to do this. He used to talk about your favorite beaches, and we can certainly do that. But secret beaches, sometimes people don't want to tell you about their secret beach because they don't want a whole lot of people there. I'm not a beach guy. I like everybody else goes, but I stick to the main ones pretty close to Halifax, right? Rainbow Haven and Crystal Crescent and Queensland. Queensland's my favorite beach. And I have been up to Martinique, which is a fantastic beach, but it's a long drive. But I'm interested, and we're going to open up those lines in about an hour's time. And I'm looking for your ways to stay cool as we get temperatures in the mid, feel like temperatures anyway, in the mid to high 30s for the next couple of days. What's happening in the news, you say? Well, Kuzma, as we kind of predicted here on the program, not being renewed, at least at this point. The Americans making that announcement yesterday that they weren't going to go forward with it. What it means? Not really a lot. This was the first opportunity to renew it. That passed. Now we can have up to 10 years worth of negotiations to try to come up with a new deal. Although it's not going to have an impact on, immediate impact on your life, on your things that you buy. There's no new tariffs that are going to be added onto goods. They're still protected under this deal. But it has been a centerpiece of the Carney administration. There's no doubt about that. I think Dominic LeBlanc, the trade minister, has spent more time in Washington, D.C. than here in the Maritimes in New Brunswick, in his properties there over the last 6 or 8 months. We see him on television a lot. After emerging from negotiations with trade delegation from the United States, consistently saying that it's been good meetings. These have been productive meetings, he says. So I wonder if you think that this first domino that is to fall on Kuzma has fallen, if that's a failure on the Carney government. Might be also something you want to talk about when we open up those telephone lines. Good news, at least for Mark Carney's government, at least for the finance minister. If you remember, we had a conversation with Francois-Philippe Champagne here in the studio a few weeks back. Canada appears to now have popped out of recession, or what was it called? The technical recession. Data that was released this week showing that Canada's GDP is up 0.5 percentage point, more than economists had even predicted. So that's a bit of good news. Of course, tempered with high energy prices, that is driving the economy, particularly coming out of Alberta. And we know the whole situation with Alberta and their disdain for supporting the biggest chunk of our economy with their natural resources and the ongoing debate over that. But the bottom line is, folks, is GDP is up 0.5 percentage point. So it looks like Canada has emerged from that recession. Is that good news? Or is this just a blip because of those high energy prices? A little closer to home, the Canoe Sprint Championships at Lake Binnock underway today. Hello to everybody out there. We've certainly had a few conversations with some of the organizers and some of the participants of that event. It's huge, folks. Lake Binnock is a world-class facility, and it's right there in Dartmouth. You don't have to travel, drive for half an hour, 45 minutes, or an hour or more to get to this facility. It is right there. In fact, there's some streets that are closed around Lake Binnock in order to facilitate this massive event where paddlers are coming from all over the place to compete on the waters of Lake Binnock. I don't think I'd want to be rowing or paddling or canoeing or kayaking in 35 feel-like temperatures. That would be tough. But anyway, wish them the very best. And if you're looking for something to do, good place to go. It's open to the public. You can go and check it out. And it promises to be a good time. You know, I can't go any further in the show without talking about my beloved Toronto Maple Leafs. It was the start of free agency yesterday. And an interesting trend has emerged within Toronto sports. The Toronto Maple Leafs and the Toronto Raptors have both either made trades or signed free agents that are to try and improve their standing in the upcoming season. I think that's fair to say. But in true Toronto sports tradition, the solution to the Toronto Raptors' woes is a 34-year-old player. Who, of course, has a storied history with the Toronto Raptors. And if you don't know whom I'm speaking of, that's Kawhi Leonard. And the Toronto Maple Leafs have gone to a 38-year-old goaltender to try and solve their problems in the Nats. Sergei Bobrovsky from the Florida Panthers has signed a three-year deal, with the Toronto Maple Leafs. $7 million a year, I think. So instead of looking to get younger or to find the next big one or great one, the Leafs have gone to the seasoned veteran pile, I will say. Now, Sergei Bobrovsky has been a dominant goaltender. He's has been on the top tier for many years. Suffering for some injuries, didn't have the greatest season last year. Does he solidify the nets for the Toronto Maple Leafs? I think so. Does he give the defensive core, which is being reworked by the Toronto Maple Leafs, maybe a little bit more confidence in who's in the pipes? Maybe. But he's 38, folks, and he signed a three-year deal. He's going to be 41 by the time that deal is done. And Kawhi Leonard, we know that basketball players can play later in their lives. LeBron James is a prime example of that. Kawhi was absolutely pivotal in the Toronto Raptors' run to the NBA championship. What was it, 8 or 9 years ago? He certainly will put some more attention onto the Raptors, but they gave up a lot to get him. So it will be interesting to see how all of that works. And of course, one of the bigger stories that's coming out of New York City today is not a sporting event, nor is it a financial event, nor is it a political event, nor is it a United Nations event. I'm trying to think of things that happen in New York City, nor is it other than the Yankees on a 7-game losing streak, which is monumental in my opinion. That's for you, Todd. There is a event that is being allegedly planned for Madison Square Garden tomorrow. It's not a sporting event. It could be, I guess you could claim it as a circus. It's the wedding of the millennium that is happening tomorrow. Taylor Swift and Travis Kelce are said to be gathering in New York with about 1,000 or more of their closest friends and family, and are going to tie the knot. And I have to tell you, right? Now, I'm not a Taylor Swift fan. I don't despise her as much as Todd did, but I'm not a big Travis Kelce fan. But I got to tell you, we were talking about this before the show started, and we're kicking around ideas. I have not seen Vanessa react to something about Taylor Swift like she did react to this story today. So you heard her in the morning. Now she's going to join us here on the program. Hello, Vanessa Vandenez.
1: Good morning, Dan.
0: Why are you so anti-Tay-Tay these days?
1: No, it's not anti-Tay-Tay. It's the location in which this wedding is supposed to happen. I do not believe it's happening at Madison Square Garden. It's not. It just seems so weird to me.
0: They're hauling grand pianos in there.
1: I don't know. I think it might be a celebration. I think it's already happened. I don't believe that it's the actual thing.
0: Like, this is Taylor Swift is the biggest pop star on the planet.
1: Yes.
0: There's no question about that. Taylor and Travis is obviously a world-famous football player, one of the best to ever play his position. He's got that podcast with his brother, mm-hmm. New Heights, I think it's called.
1: Yeah.
0: And it's very popular.
1: It
0: they
1: is.
0: Get more guests than even Vanessa can book. No, that's saying something. But you say that this is just all show, no dough.
1: Yeah, I just don't believe. I think it might be just a celebration. I don't think this was the actual wedding. I believe it happened a couple of weeks ago. They were at the Hamptons. There were fireworks that were, you know, going off around her property there. So I believe it's already happened. This is more for show as a gesture to the fans.
0: Would you go?
1: No.
0: Really?
1: No.
0: Even if they gave you a ticket, you wouldn't go?
1: No.
0: Wow. I would. Just imagine what the grab bag is going to be like.
1: I mean, sure, but that's just from the chaos alone. I don't think that's a good idea. At least for me, my anxiety wouldn't be able to take
0: it. How long a train do you think she's going to have on her dress?
1: It better not be as long as Princess dies.
0: There you go. Right from the mouth of Vanessa Vandenez. She wouldn't go. That's shocking. I figured for sure she'd be there. It'd be all over TikTok. We're going to take our first break here on the program. I promise we won't talk about Taylor Swift anymore today. When we come back, we'll kick off the Thursday edition, or as we like to call it, the Friday Eve edition of the program, with a conversation with the president of the Canadian Federation of Independent Business. That's Dan Kelly. He's your guest after the break.
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0: All right, folks, welcome back. It is the Friday Eve edition here of Nova Scotia Today. I'm Dan Allstrand on a hot, steamy day. It looks like it's going to be a hot, steamy weekend, and I can imagine after the news yesterday that emanated out of the United States that the U.S. would not renew Kuzma, there might be some hot under their collars of the teams that have been working on this deal for months and months and months. Now, very pleased to welcome to the program today the president of the Canadian Federation of Independent Business, and that is Dan Kelly. Dan, how are you?
14: I'm good. Nice to see you.
0: I guess let's start there. Are you surprised that that we got to this point, that deadline of July the 1st, and the Americans said no deal?
14: No, I don't think anybody's shocked by this. This is, of course, part of the negotiation strategy to keep everybody on edge until there is some kind of deal. Whether the U.S. is interested in assigning a new deal or they're going to just let it lapse into this kind of no man's land that we're in today is anyone's guess. At the same time, this additional uncertainty is certainly unhelpful for businesses because it harms their ability to plan for the future.
0: That's kind of where we're at, right? The deal didn't end yesterday. It's just now we're in this 10-year countdown that anything can happen over those next 10 years, and businesses like to have some kind of consistency. They like to be able to figure things out.
14: That's right, yes. Look, there is still a pathway for Kuzma to end, but I don't think anybody should panic. This, you know, the deal is still in place for most goods. So today and in the near future anyway, most Canadian exports will move to the United States still tariff-free because of the Kuzma agreement. It's still in place today. And there are some sectoral tariffs that have been applied to steel and aluminum and a few other products. Those are hurting many of those sectors and the lots of businesses that use some of the products, like steel and aluminum products. So this isn't impact-free. At the same time, there's no real change in status at this time on the Kuzma agreement. The question is, what's going to happen over the longer term? This does start a pathway where the U.S. could exit. Of course, Canada, Mexico have that power too. But it doesn't seem like that at the moment is the most significant priority on the president's mind. And if it is in this year-to-year state, I mean, that we only have got a couple years left of this president in particular, things can change.
0: And that was my next question, Dan. We know that that President Trump has a finite amount of time left in office, and this rundown to the end that was started or is started is much longer than that. So we could almost wait out this president and wait for the next president.
14: Yeah, and that is something that our research is backing up. You know, there of course were countries that were racing to get a deal, and in some cases did get one, adding some tariffs to what was happening already. But but the president hasn't particularly respected those deals anyway. So we surveyed small business owners to ask them whether we should be pursuing a deal, a speedy deal at any cost to end the uncertainty, or wait it out and go slow to try to get the best deal possible. And it was the latter that most small businesses favored. Over two-thirds of small businesses said, let's make sure that we pursue the best deal possible, even if it takes some time. I think that is the strategy of the federal government, is to kind of wait this out, not make a ton of noise here, and because, again, 75-85% of Canadian trade is crossing the U.S. border without tariffs, due to the fact that CUSMA, our agreement, is still in place today.
0: Dan, the President of the United States has mused, and I don't even know if it's technically possible, but he's mused that he might even consider just tearing up this agreement as it stands today. How bad a deal would that be for Canada?
14: Yeah, that would be, of course, the nuclear option, one that we're hoping doesn't take place. My casual observation is that the president does proceed with one out of every 10 threats that he makes in any area of public policy. And so it's not a zero chance that we could end up with the CUSMA, a pullout of the CUSMA agreement, but we still have lots of things that the U.S. really wants and needs. And so, there are some natural forces that would hold the president back from that. It would have a negative impact on the U.S. economy, not just on the Canadian economy. There are some potential reins on the president at this time. That, though, as if we've anybody that's casually observed the president knows, that doesn't always matter. And so we have to be prepared another more nuclear option could be pursued. But at the moment, trade is on. This doesn't seem to be something he's talking about every single day. There's a lot of big files around the world that the U.S. government is focused on. So hopefully we will remain, this deal will remain in place. Canadian businesses have been getting used to living with this huge choking level of uncertainty. And we are taking action. We have more and more Canadian companies that are trading either domestically in Canada with other provinces or in other markets around the world, particularly Europe and Asia. And that is good news. We need to diversify our trading relationships regardless of the outcome in the United States, and that's happening in real time.
0: Dan, the Prime Minister has spent a lot of time and a lot of air miles traveling around the world trying to come together with new trade agreements with non-traditional trading partners. Are we starting to see that filter into the system, and what are your members saying about that?
14: We had trade agreements with a huge swath of countries already, even before this prime minister took office, but marketing them and promoting them with our trading partners around the world is good news, is time well spent. I don't think anybody objects to that. My criticism of the federal government is a couple things, though. I think they're doing about as good a job on trade as anyone could. I mean, dealing with the U.S. president is not for the faint of heart. I've joked that the Pope would lose his patience dealing with the U.S. president. And, of course, I think he has on a couple of
0: occasions. He already has,
14: Yeah, for sure. I was using that line before it actually happened. but what I can tell you is that there has been very little attention out of the Canadian government on the domestic economy. They have not been paying attention to what's happening within the small business community. There's been a big erosion of small businesses in Canada. We've seen more small businesses close than open for many quarters in a row. And I'm deeply worried about the state of the domestic economy, quite apart from the trading agenda. And so, yes, the Prime Minister does need to focus on our international relations, and I think he's done as good a job as any could. He's got a good reputation around the world. That's to Canada's advantage. But we do need some focus, more of our ministers focused on what's happening to entrepreneurship in Canada right now, and I don't see that happening. Secondly, there are programs that are designed to help compensate and support businesses that are affected deeply by trade, like steel, aluminum, and other things. But those programs are not working. They're really garbage. The federal government has got economic development agencies like ECOA that have loan programs, but most of them make ineligible most small businesses from even applying for these programs. They're really, really poor. That's something that we need to do better. The government of Canada is big. We've got lots of ministers. we should be able to do both. We'll focus on the domestic economy while we focus on the trade threats that exist around the world and the opportunities with countries that we may not have agreements with today.
0: We're out of time, Dan. We'll have to leave it there. Appreciate it, sir.
14: Anytime.
0: That is Dan Kelly. He is the president of the Canadian Federation of Independent Business. We're going to take a break for the news when we come back. Dynamic pricing. You know what this stuff is, right? That's when the cost of things goes up based on demand. A business educator here in Nova Scotia says it isn't going anywhere. A conversation with Ed McHugh after the news.
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26: From the 95.7 News Desk, I'm Chris Halef. Here's what's making news this hour. It was a warm and muggy day in Halifax, and that heat only expected to ramp up to the end of the week. Our meteorologist Carl Lamb says we won't be seeing much relief as heat warnings remain in effect.
27: That humidity has just kind of sat with us pretty much all day long, and it will be with us for tonight, too, because overnight lows are closer to the 20-degree mark, and we will have plenty of fog developing for tonight, and actually an overnight low near 20 is closer to our average daytime high for this time of year, which is 22.
26: Lamb says Friday will be the hottest day, with temperatures forecast to hit the low 30s, feeling closer to 40 with the humidity. He says we'll be warm on Saturday again before things start to cool off a bit on Sunday and into next week. A Halifax pilot project offering surplus city land for affordable housing has so far resulted in one project. Last Tuesday, Halifax Regional Council unanimously approved the sale of 48 Pinecrest Drive in North Dartmouth to the housing nonprofit Rooted. The municipality will sell the property for $1. The lot has an estimated market value of about $300,000 and sits between two properties the nonprofit already owns. For more news, you can follow us on Twitter or at halifax.citynews.ca.
1: Now this update from the Canadian Press. BC and the federal government have unveiled a multi-billion dollar agreement that eliminates the possibility of an oil pipeline on BC's northern coast. It maintains the northern oil tanker ban, but also says BC will be compensated for environmental risks if Ottawa imposes a pipeline on the province. Canada will host the 2028 Global Summit of the Francophonie in the Ottawa area. The gathering of French-speaking leaders typically happens every 2 years. CIBC's agreed to pay $10 million to settle a class action suit over fees charged for accounts with non-sufficient funds. The case took issue with CIBC charging NSF fees on certain pre-authorized debit transactions. And a former U.S. Olympian's been charged with a felony in what President Donald Trump claims was vandalism of Washington's reflecting pool. The recently applied sealant has been peeling off. David Hearns said he touched a chunk that was still attached, but let go when a park worker told him to. From the Canadian Press, I'm Jason White.
4: Increasing cloudiness expected to begin early this evening in the Halifax area. 30% chance of showers as well later into the evening. And overnight, a risk of a thunder shower as well, only getting down to a low of 19 degrees tonight with that heat warning still in effect. For Friday, clearing in the morning, fog patches along parts of the coast. That's expected to clear for the most part, getting up to a high of 31 degrees, feeling more like 40 when you factor in that humidex.
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0: Welcome back as we carry on here on a steamy Thursday, or as we like to call it, Friday Eve edition of Nova Scotia Today. I'm Dan Olstrand. It drives me crazy, and I'm sure that many of you feel the same way that I do, is that when we start to see increased demand on items, products, services, then inevitably, on the other side of it, we start to see the price increase. Because when there's a demand, dynamic pricing can take effect. Very pleased to welcome back to our show today, business professor Ed McHugh. Ed, how are you?
1: I'm great, Dan. How you doing?
0: The act of dynamic pricing is a pain in the posterior to consumers, but business people love it, don't they?
1: They do. It's an opportunity to face it. The number one reason this is occurring is business exists, obviously, to maximize profits. And this is now sort of an evolving tool that is allowing businesses to increase their profits and to take a bit more of a chunk out of our pockets. So,
0: is the grocery store the worst one of this?
1: Probably not, actually. The grocery store, you know, it's funny. The grocery business is not a large margin business, actually, 3, 5, 7%. So you'll see some of that in the grocery store, you will. But, you know, the bigger players are mostly over in the hospitality industry, travel, those areas is where things really are moving. And unfortunately, those are bigger ticket items.
0: It makes it difficult for consumers. And I think, Ed, we're of the same vintage. I can remember when you were planning to travel and you just kind of went to a travel agent and you said, I want to go to XYZ, and they booked the whole thing for you. But now we have more control over that. We can watch the pricing of things like flights and hotel rooms. It's very difficult to know when to pull the trigger on something, right?
1: It is. This makes it a little harder for consumers. So it's now, the good news is dynamic pricing can also mean it goes down, but most of the time it means the price is going to go up, and let's not fool ourselves. But we've never had more data at our fingertips ever as consumers. And you're right, you know, the number of travel agents that were here in this city at one point compared to the number of travel agents now is amazing, because most of us like to do things on our own now. And we think we're saving money by doing that, but there's a very, very public story of a couple trying to fly Air Canada a couple of weeks ago, and they booked their tickets. What they didn't know is when they booked their tickets, they got a 20% discount. So then Air Canada came out with a 25% discount on the ticket. So they unbooked their ticket, which I thought wasn't that smart. And then they rebooked, and they found that the price had gone up by just $5. Now, the total price it went up was $5, which is not much. But they didn't know they had bought it at a discount originally. And so that was their argument was, well, no one ever told us we had a 20% discount when we first booked, and now basically you raised the price and we you took 25% off, but our price went up. Maritime Bus is also looking at this too. And they're looking at implementing, and their business model is quirky, because a lot of people who take the bus, they guarantee a seat, okay, on any trip in the Maritimes. But what they're finding is, and like any of us, consumers are booking really late, and what they want to do is get consumers booking earlier so they can, you know, predetermine the scheduling of their bus. But people are saying, well, wait a sec, so what are you doing with the price? And so it's because pricing is so sensitive to all of us, because we all want to have a deal when we buy something.
0: Absolutely. Hotel rooms are also very, very famous for these things. I took a look around HRM here over the last couple of weeks on the weekends to see what hotel prices were when we saw some big events in town, right? We saw CLGP, and then we saw that big concert last weekend in Canada Day, I'm seeing some hotel prices in the $600 and $700 a night range.
1: Absolutely. And the hotel industry has been on top of this for a long, long time. But now they have instantaneous data. A lot of us are part of loyalty marketing programs. So, you know, hotels know our travel patterns. Grocery stores know whether we have a pet or not. and they're using that data to figure out consumer patterns and then pricing it accordingly. And it doesn't always go, most times it does not go in the favor of the consumer. It goes in favor of the company.
0: Do companies like the hotels in particular take criticism for this? Because it feels kind of greedy.
1: It does. It feels very gritty. We're going to go all the way back to supply and demand, as you mentioned earlier. It's right. You know, it's supply and demand. But what's the difference is timing. In the past, supply and demand was, a hotel would plan out and look ahead to the year, look for the major events, and they would increase their prices. There's no doubt about that. But now they have instantaneous data, and they can move, they can turn on a dime, and that's what's happening. That's just why people are getting a little more infuriated here, because it's happening so quickly and it happens in their eyes. So you could go in one night to try and book a hotel room, and it's, $600. The next night you go in and try and book the same room, and all of a sudden now it's $700. Why? Because now they're up to a 95% occupancy, so they're going to try and squeeze the last few dollars out of that last 5%. That's the way their model works.
0: Would there ever be a world where this would be something that would catch the attention of regulators and rules be placed on this?
1: Not really. This is business 101. There are rules around privacy. Okay, there are rules around the use of data. There's the Competition Act, which has rules around basically where price gouging, dumping a product. Where companies get together and plot, but not So if a company wants to use this model, and many are now, and do this, at this point there's nothing illegal about it. You could certainly question the ethics of it. Go ahead. You can. And certainly you don't want to be the company that's known as the unethical company. You don't. But if everybody's kind of doing it, that's the new rules of the game. All of a sudden that becomes accepted consumer behavior, and that's it. We just march down that road.
0: And Ed, when does surge pricing end and gouging begin?
1: There is a point where, there are things like, corporate bonuses built into the compensation of executives, and the more money they make, the more bonuses they get. So there is no real line there. It's just a bit of a continuum.
0: Any advice for consumers out there, Ed? Is it better to book ahead?
1: Book ahead, and if you see something that looks like a good deal, grab it, because it probably is. And then keep your eye on what you've purchased over the next few weeks, and see if it moves. You'll learn a lot, actually, if you want to go in and have a look. If you don't want to play it sort of a bit of a game here, book your hotel room, book whatever, but then go in every now and then and just have a look to see what's happening when you start to put a new reservation in, okay? That's the trick. You can't, because your old one, you probably can't change the price of it. But go in and book a second reservation, which you can always cancel, and have a look at the different pricing, and you'll start to see whether you actually did get a good deal or not. And then if the price goes down, obviously grab the second one that you went for.
0: Thanks, Ed. I appreciate your time. Stay cool.
1: You too, Dan. You too. Yeah, absolutely. Stay cool out there.
0: Zed McHugh, he's a business professor. Surge pricing, right? It's wild. And the hotel industry really at the front and center of that. Lots of ink written on the last couple of weeks on it around here, with prices increasing by $200 and $300 and $400 a night just based off of some of the big events that we've had happening in our area. Time to take another break. We're going to get another commercial round in here. And on the other side of it, term limits for politicians. Could that reinvigorate the Canadian democracy without having to make big changes to the way we do things? Conversation with a senior fellow over at the Fraser Institute, Lydia Milgen, after the break.
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0: Nova Scotia Today. I'm Dan Allstrand, and we're just 15 minutes off of the top of the hour and the Thursday open hour. And today we're going to change things up a little bit on the program, as always, right? You all know that when it's an open hour, regular rules apply. You can bring anything you'd like to bring to the conversation. We certainly will take a listen. That is the way it always is here on the program. But being that we're in this bit of a weird week, being that yesterday was a holiday, many of you have taken the entire week, or at least have taken Thursday and Friday off to add on to the Canada Day holiday yesterday. I thought we would change things up just a little bit here, and we're also looking at, dangerous temperatures, right? We will see temperatures in the mid-30s today, high 30s tomorrow, at least feel like temperatures tomorrow. In the high 30s. So I'm going to ask the question, what's your go-to to cool off, right? There's a lot of different things people do around here, and maybe somebody's looking for something to make them be able to stomach the heat. And if that involves a beach, where's your favorite beach? We'll do that coming up here at the top of the hour. Term limits for politicians. Is that the answer to turn around this steady decline of participation in our electoral processes, I guess is the term. From municipal to provincial to federal elections, we are seeing voter apathy take stronghold. I'm very pleased to welcome to the program today, senior fellow over at the Fraser Institute. That's Lydia Million. Lydia, how are you?
1: I'm great, thanks. How are you?
0: I am well. This has been a topic of discussion on this program for many, many years now, is how do we re-engage Canadian voters into the process, and maybe not voting for the same person over and over and over again is a step forward.
1: Yeah, I mean, that's sort of my thinking. This series of essays that I was asked to edit, it was an interesting challenge. You know, Fraser Institute said, you know, can you think of ways that we can reinvigorate democracy without a constitutional change? And sort of when I started looking into it, I thought, well, you know, how long have some of these MPs been in government? And the longest serving MP is a Bloc Québécois MP who's been there for the last 40 years. Wow. And it's like, okay, what has he had to say for himself? I mean, he had been elected as a progressive conservative back in the Mulroney days, mm-hmm. but then switched to the Bloc. And so you could say, since the creation of the Bloc, he's not actually contributed to anything except to be an opposition member, which there's nothing wrong with being an opposition member. But, you know, you sort of have to think, How are we engaging Canadians if it's the same faces, the same tired ideas, and not really invigorating the conversation either at the constituency level or in the House of Commons?
0: Hear it all the time here on the show, people saying, well, you know, it's just the same group of people, same thing, same ideas.
1: Yeah, exactly. And so, you know, when I started thinking about it, I thought, you know, when governments themselves appoint people to agency boards and commissions, you know, like, you know, immigration boards or all, you know, any name it, there's a public appointee there. They impose term limits. Usually it's about nine to 12 years. They usually have a 3-year term renewable for a certain amount of time. And so they understand in theory that you do want fresh faces. You don't want your boards. You don't want your commissions to have the same people. You want to have constant renewal. You want to be able to get fresh ideas and different perspectives. And so why not impose the same thing on Parliament itself? It requires, what it would do is it challenges the parties to always be recruiting new talent, to always be thinking about new people. And we've seen in other countries that when you have term limits, you actually do engage younger people. You also engage people who don't typically think of themselves as being parliamentarians. So you have a higher representation of women, visible minorities, all the things that we think should be part of our representative democracy.
0: That's the big question, is how long are these term limits? We've had discussions here with former, at least at the municipal level, of two terms being enough. Mm-hmm. Is that too much of a turnover?
1: I don't think so. I mean, I would say 2 to 3, in part because you do want to see some people who have some institutional knowledge. So, you know, whether it's an 8, you know, 2 4-year terms or 3 3-year terms, I'm not too fussed about

0: about that. The parliamentary system is a bit different just because you have minority government, so you've got to sort of deal with that. But the point is you need to have some sort of term limits, because at the municipal level, it's even more egregious. I mean, 90% of the time, the incumbents are reelected at the municipal level across this country, which just tells you it's the same people over and over again. And then we wonder why municipal turnout is so low. It's like, well, people think it's a foregone conclusion. So obviously right. They're not going to bother to vote.
1: It certainly would eliminate that that perceived power of incumbency, right?
0: Yeah, I mean, and that is huge, right? Because the incumbents not only have name recognition, but they're always feeding us a constant diet of their press releases, their glad-handing and things like that. And so, and I think it is probably even worse at the municipal level, but the idea is that you're only seeing that one side of things, and you think, well, they've been there before, they're competent, you know, what? And typically, unless people have a really burning desire for change, they don't sort of think about these things too much. And so having term limits does sort of always, it at least levels the playing field to the extent that challengers have a chance to get in. And I think that that's important. You want people to participate, not just at the voting booth, but you want people to say, you know what, I think it's my turn to step up and to see what it's like to be in government, you know, at whatever level, just to have a sense of what that process is about. And I think you'd have a better respect for democracy. It certainly would get rid of the stranglehold that some parties or some individuals have on politics. And quite frankly, it would reduce some of the risks of being too cozy with lobbyists, right? Like, well, they're establishing relationships, whatever level of government, with the people who lobby to them. And so we want to guard against that kind of relationship as well.
1: Any concern over the loss of knowledge? The reason I ask that question is when I talk to long-term, particularly city councillors around here, they say, well, you know, I've been around a long time, so I've been down this road before. If we turn over councils or our elected leadership every 2 years, do we lose that knowledge?
0: Well, yeah, certainly if you're doing it every 2 years, but that's not what we're saying. We're changing the people. And the thing is, it still would be some people there. So let's say you get elected this term and you run again next term. I get elected. You're going to help me out as the new person, and then I'm going to help the next person out. Let's not pretend that politics and government is that complicated that you need to be there for 40 years to understand the rules of the game. It takes about a year, year and a half to get sort of up to speed. But the other thing is, this idea that we've seen this before and we didn't do it then or it didn't work then means we can't try it again, I think is a misunderstanding, because there's lots of reason why policies fail or why we don't do certain things. And just because somebody's seen it before, they might always have a bias against that new idea because they said, you know, they're so jaded by the system. And it's like, well, this is how things are always done. And you don't want that in government. You want new ideas, fresh ideas. Now, the other side of it is that you still have your bureaucracy. You haven't changed that. You still have staffers there. You still have people who have seen it before and that can advise you as well. And actually, one of the reviewers of the paper, when I sent it in, said, well, maybe you should also have term limits for bureaucrats. And I thought, well, that's an interesting as well, right? You don't want, obviously, the bureaucrats to run the show either. And that's an interesting take on that.
1: Lydia, can we do this without getting into a constitutional challenge here? Is this just procedural?
0: Yeah, absolutely. It's part of the Elections Act. The Elections Act dictates and determines who is eligible to run. So currently, you can't run federally if you are a sitting provincial parliamentarian or if you are incarcerated. Equally, you could just say the rule is if you cumulatively have served 12 years in this chamber, you're no longer eligible to run.
1: Lydia, I'm out of time. I appreciate yours.
0: My pleasure. Nice speaking with you.
1: That is Lydia Millian, a senior fellow at the Fraser Institute. Term limits, is that going to right the ship when it comes to participation in our electoral system? We talked about it a lot here on the show. It certainly is on the minds of many. We're getting ready to take a break for the news here at the top of the hour. On the other side of it, of course, is the Thursday open hour. Regular rules apply. You can bring whatever you'd like to bring to the conversation. But it's going to be, or at least feel like, the mid-30s today and the high 30s tomorrow. So my question to you is, what's your go-to when it comes to trying to cool down? Is it going to the movies? Is it heading to the mall to get the air conditioning? Is it bucketfuls of ice cream. Is it going to the beach? And if it is, what's your go-to beach? 902-405-6000, 1-877-801-8255. What's your go-to cool down as we face really warm temperatures over the next couple of days? We'll see you right after the update.
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13: From the National Newsroom of the Canadian Press, I'm Jason White. The federal government's investing about $20 billion in BC projects, from power transmission lines to LNG projects and expanding port facilities. But it appears to be a trade-off for another oil pipeline from Alberta.
14: Premier David Eby calls the billions in federal investments a generational commitment. The federal government has also agreed to continue the oil tanker ban from BC's north coast. When asked if that meant Alberta had given up its plans for a northern pipeline route, Prime Minister Mark Carney says that's Alberta's announcement.
15: You can draw your own conclusions.
14: Alberta holds a news conference late today. Terry Theodore, The Canadian Press, Vancouver.
13: Parts of Manitoba are reeling from a second round of flooding in a month after heavy rains. Swan River Mayor Lance Jacobson is hoping for military help as his residents are exhausted from fighting the floodwaters.
16: Well, it's still quite bleak. You know, you kind of wake up in the morning and you hope that everything has gone away, and you look out and there's still a lake in places where it's should be a park.
13: His western Manitoba towns completely cut off by floodwaters, and some people have evacuated low-lying areas. Residents of Lynn Lake in northwestern Manitoba will be allowed to return home in the morning after a wildfire evacuation order is lifted. But officials caution the nearby fire remains active and crews are still working to contain hot spots. About 500 residents were ordered out Saturday as the fast-moving fire threatened critical infrastructure. Tens of thousands of people in Ontario and Quebec remain without power after severe thunderstorms on Canada Day brought down trees and flooded some homes. Environment Canada has heat warnings up across much of Ontario, Quebec, and the Maritimes today, with humidex values in some areas reaching the 40s. That heat and humidity has not stopped footy fans in Toronto turning out in droves to watch Portugal take on Croatia at the FIFA Men's World Cup. The round of 32 match is the final game of the international tournament being played at Toronto Stadium. CIBC has agreed to pay $10 million in a proposed settlement of a class action lawsuit over fees for non-sufficient funds.
17: The case took issue with CIBC's practice of charging non-sufficient funds fees on certain pre-authorized debit transactions between September 2020 and May 2024. A court hearing to approve the settlement will be held in October. If approved, CIBC will directly deposit funds into the bank accounts of eligible class members. CIBC does not admit any liability in the proposed settlement, which was reached on June 24th and came together with the help of a mediator. Michelle Zedekian, The Canadian Press, Toronto.
13: This is The Canadian Press. In sports, week 5 of the CFL season kicks off tonight in Calgary. The Stampeders are hosting the Toronto Argonauts. The Montreal Canadiens have signed goaltender Jakub Dobis to a 3-year contract extension. It's worth around $5.4 million U.S. per season. Canada's hosting 2 World Cup knockout games today. Toronto hosts its final game of the tournament as Portugal faces Croatia. Later in Vancouver, Switzerland takes on Algeria. Some of Canada's young stars say they're learning invaluable lessons at the FIFA World Cup. 20-year-old defender Luke de Fougerolle says he's learning about what it takes to play at soccer's highest level.
18: Yeah, I feel like in this tournament you have to grow up. It's tough when everything comes quickly as well. So you learn during the tournament as well, which I think I've learned some good lessons this tournament, in the group stage especially, and it's in the last knockout game. And I think, yeah, I'm ready to keep learning and growing.
13: Canada will take on Morocco in a round of 16 matchup in Houston on Saturday. From the Canadian Press, I'm Jason White.
19: Increasing cloudiness expected to begin early this evening in the Halifax area. 30% chance of showers as well later into the evening. And overnight, a risk of a thunder shower as well, only getting down to a low of 19 degrees tonight with that heat warning still in effect. For Friday, clearing in the morning, fog patches along parts of the coast. That's expected to clear for the most part, getting up to a high of 31 degrees, feeling more like 40 when you factor in that humidex.
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0: everybody. Welcome to the Thursday, or make it sound even better, the Friday Eve open hour. Very glad you're able to spend some time with us. Lines are open. The number is, it always is, 902-405-6000, 1-877-801-8255. You can also send us an email. You can do that by punching in Dan, D-A-N, dot Allstrand, A-H-L, S-T-R, A-N-D at rci.rogers.com. And that accomplishes the same thing. Regular rules apply. You can bring whatever you'd like to bring to the conversation. We'll certainly give it a listen. But I am asking the question today, as we are on the cusp of a couple of really hot, sticky, steamy days. What's your go-to to get cool on days like this? Is it ice cream? Is it going for a drive in the car? I know gas is expensive. Going for a drive in the car and the air conditioning? Is it going to the mall? Is it going to the movies? A couple hours of air conditioning. Is it heading to a beach? And if you go to a beach, what's your favorite one? I'm not a big beach person. I have been. I go a couple of times a year. But I'm not a huge fan of big crowds. It's just not my thing. I'm always very uncomfortable. And Vanessa's yelling at me. She goes, yeah, but you go to the Taylor Swift wedding. That's only 1,000 people. And Madison Square Garden's a big place. Anyway, I digress. But, you're laying out, you put your towel on the beach and there's lots of people around and kids are having fun and as they should, and people are having fun as they should, and I'm having fun as I should, and sand's getting kicked around, and it's just not my jam. But it might be because I go to the wrong beaches. I've been to Rainbow Haven, of course, and Crystal Crescent, Queensland, which is my favorite beach. And I have traveled up to Martinique. That was my by far favorite beach in Nova Scotia. But it's a long, long commute. If you use a beach to cool off on days like today and you're willing to share, because a lot of people don't. A lot of people have like these secret little beaches in Nova Scotia, and they won't tell you where they are because they don't want it to end up like Rainbow Haven ends up. Anyway, that might be something you want to talk about. How do you beat the heat? 902-405-6000, 1-877-801-8255. We'll start things today with Dave. Dave, how are you?
1: Very good, Dan. Yes, I have a couple beaches, but I cannot reveal.
0: Right?
1: Because a little secret is no longer a secret once it's been revealed, correct?
0: Yeah, for sure. Rick used to talk about this beach down by where his cottage was in Hunts Point, that you had to walk through some little trail behind a fire station and get to the water, and there was never anybody there, but he would never tell me where the fire station was because he didn't want me to show up.
1: Little hints, right?
0: Yep.
1: So, yeah, the more complex it is to get to these beaches, the less people you're going to have, I think.
0: Sure.
1: But even at that, people sniff them out. The city's growing, right? And it's you're finding people in areas that you've never seen before. So, but I'll tell you one thing. When you do find a beach and you want to plunge in the water, I can't think of a warm water beach in this province. Now, maybe up along north, I guess.
0: Tatamagush, on the Northumberland Strait. Yeah, that's the warmer water, but yeah.
1: Slightly warmer.
0: Not
1: slightly
0: much.
1: Warmer, but still, not much warmer.
0: Yeah.
1: But I just sort of want to, and just talking about the Leafs, did they pick up Sergei
0: Bobrovsky? They did. They signed him for 3 years.
1: I think he's a premium goalie, and that, and of course they're going through an overhaul there. So I don't get too excited about. I'm not a huge Leafs fan. I'm a Canuck fan, so we're on the same kind of board
0: years
1: as far
0: old,
1: as
0: though, Dave. He's 38.
1: Well, that's the thing. If he can play his game, maybe he's burned out. I don't know, but I think when he's on his game, though, I think he will be. I think he will help the Leafs, but
0: without question.
1: But hey, listen, just one thing, too. I'm just one other subject I want to talk about. But did you get that emergency alert last night?
0: I did.
1: At 1:30, I think it was
0: 1:37 on my phone.
1: Yeah, a 70-year-old man went missing in the Lawrencetown area. Scared the crap out of me. I was kind of up anyways. It was sort of a little muggy in our condo here. So I sometimes, and I had the phone near me. But I've got other apparatuses around the house and it. Oh, my goodness. I got a beef about that, but it's arguable, I suppose. But that's the world we're living in right now. The Kuzma.
0: Yep.
1: I think, to me, I don't want to get into too much politics, but we have to get that resolved, and soon. The longer we delay this thing, and I know we've got the you know, Trump across the border there, and it's we can't blame it on him entirely. We have to merge. Did Carney not say we're going to get things resolved? I'm going to get this elbows up thing, and on we go. But I think when you got businesses seeking investment in Canada, whether it be China or India, they need stabilization. They're going to want to know where the tariffs are going to be before they set up a $1 billion shop here, for example. And our trade is 70% in the U.S. Like, it's a glutton for our trade down there, which would mean your investors are going to trade down south more than likely, right? If you're going to set up an auto shop or what have you, you need stability in that. Things aren't looking good in small businesses. You had a fellow on previous, how many, there are more small businesses closing and failing than there are opening up. And this has been over several quarters, if I'm not mistaken.
0: Yep.
1: I think I'm disappointed the way our government has been run, quite frankly. I know people are some people are on board the Liberal Party, but in my opinion, at this point in time, we have to get Kuzma resolved. Dan, any comment on that? Do you feel the same way about that? We have to push hard. We have to push real hard on that.
0: For sure, Dave. And as I said earlier in the show today, you know, every time we hear from Dominic LeBlanc, who spend more time in Washington than at home these days, it's always productive and good meetings. And at the end of the day, we didn't get the deal done, at least on this first deadline. Now, it's not, you know, it's not the end of the world, but it certainly isn't a victory for the Carney government, I will say.
1: No, and like I said, if you're a foreign investor and you right. want to come to Canada, and we still have a great nation, and don't get me wrong, I think I'm very proud of our nation, and but we need there's a lot of work that needs to be done, and soon. So anyways, that's all I have to say.
0: All right, sir, Dan, appreciate it. Thank you.
1: Thanks for taking my call.
0: Cheers. 902-405-6000, 1-877-801-8255. Got an email from Cheryl who writes, I'd also like to add my thoughts to the thousands of people who are woken up by a 1:30 alert for a guy who is 71, and as she writes, went for a beer on Canada Day. I need my sleep, and if there is a tsunami, I'd really be happy to know, or a fire in my area. All I can say is the one time, well, actually twice, if you consider Portapique, the alert system could have been helpful. It failed. Jack and Lily, system failed, she writes. No abduction evidence. Is that an excuse? Now, was there evidence that the 71-year-old last night went out for legitimate reasons, or this beer that she's talking about? I shouldn't have to cut cellular coverage to sleep. My family needs to be able to reach me in the case of an emergency. If I toggle airplane mode, no family member can reach me. If a 71-year-old going to visit friends in Canada today for a beer isn't an emergency, that warrants waking up thousands of people in Lawrencetown. For God's sake, she writes, something has to change. This is right. And that is from Cheryl. Cheryl, I will... I don't know if that was the reason why he went. It very well could be, and I'll certainly defer to you on that one. But I have to agree with you to an extent that emergency alerts, in my opinion, my humble opinion, are something that should be used in a matter of public safety. I get it. When a 71-year-old goes missing, for whatever reason, a 71-year-old goes missing, it's a panic time for the family. There is no doubt. But let me ask you this question before we take the break, folks. When that alarm went off at 1:37 on my phone this morning and you read it, what'd you do? I rolled over and went back to sleep. Does that accomplish what the emergency alert is intended to do? We're back after the break.
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0: Welcome back. This is the Open Hour, 902-405-6000, 1-877-801-8255 is the number. Phil writes, hey, Dan, my go-to is a 10-minute drive from Berwick to Harborville on the Bay of Fundy. The difference in temperatures can be as much as 10 degrees. The water is ice cold in August. I went swimming at Morden once, stayed in for 15 or 20 minutes, and then shook for 2 hours when I got out. Yeah, it's cold. The beach that Sir Rick talked about sounds like Cherry Hill Beach, which has a road next to a fire station. Anyone hardly ever goes there. It's not easy to find. Well, they're going to find it now. Thanks, Phil. I appreciate it. 902-405-6000, 1-877-801-8255. Hello, Gloria.
1: Hi, Dan. How are you?
0: I'm steamy hot. How about you?
1: No, I don't find it warm at all.
0: No, wait for it. It's coming.
1: That's what happens when you get old, Dan.
0: Okay.
1: So you need the heat.
0: You need the heat, so this kind of weather doesn't bother you at all?
1: Not at all. Okay. Just drink lots of water.
0: Right.
1: That's the big thing.
0: Banana bread usually feels pretty good about now, too, doesn't it?
1: Yeah, I just made two.
0: See?
1: Funny. And I thought of dear Rick.
0: I know. He used to rave about your banana bread all the time.
1: I know, dear Rick. Anyway, two things. My first thing makes my blood boil. When I hear Todd Battis on the news talking about the World Paddling Championships in the Halifax area.
0: You know what? I saw that, and I immediately thought of you, Gloria, immediately.
1: And then a reporter on your station a couple days ago said the same thing.
0: Did they?
1: And they're at Lake Bannock.
0: Yeah, yeah, I know. I fixed that.
1: Hey, Dan, shake them up, will you?
0: I did. I sent them a note and said it's Bannock for crying out loud.
1: And it's Dartmouth.
0: It is Dartmouth.
1: The paddlers who've been coming here for years, Dan, must be smiling when they hear it's in the Halifax area.
0: Right, right.
1: It's
0: a beautiful facility.
1: Years,
0: we are very lucky to have it there, you know.
1: We have one of the best courses in the world. Like, I've traveled around.
0: Yep.
1: I was over to Russia, and I was in Germany, and up to... out to Regina, and when you look at our course and what we have here, no comparison.
0: For sure.
1: And in Russia, you had to check your purse before you got off the stands.
0: Really?
1: It was quite interesting. Anyway, my second topic is I want to talk about we should be singing praises for Nova Scotia for our wait times dropping so much. Cataracts, hip replacements, knee replacements. What a job they've done. 77% of hip replacements are now completed within the 182-day benchmark. 24% improvement since 2023. And I want to speak about a special doctor.
0: Sure.
1: Dr. Schneiderman from the great Dartmouth General did 8 hip replacements with his great team in 1 operating room in 1 day.
0: It was a record, wasn't it?
1: It's a record.
0: Yep.
1: I interviewed him for my Destination Dartmouth, and I said, were you tired? He said, I could do that every day.
0: There you go. he could do that every day, but he couldn't host Destination Dartmouth. That's a pure Gloria G, isn't it?
1: Oh, yeah, yeah. Anyway, but we should be singing the praises
0: for
1: that
0: sure.
1: These people have stepped up, and we're doing so well now.
0: And we're starting
1: to see
0: that.
1: If you're waiting for a knee or a hip, and you can get it within 182 days, that's pretty good.
0: We're starting to see net gains when it comes to physician recruitment, which is a good thing. Now, if we can just get that ER wait time down, we'll be golden.
1: Yeah, that's right. Yeah,
0: sure.
1: That's a problem. Anyway,
0: okay.
1: Have a great day, Dan.
0: Stay
1: and
0: cool,
1: thank
0: Gloria.
1: You.
0: I appreciate it. 902-405-6000, 1-877-801-8255. That is the number. If you want to shoot us an email, by all means do so. 902-405-6000, 1-877-801-8255. This one comes to us from Nicole. It reads, hi, Dan. First answer to your question of the day. I just enjoy the heat. We only have a few weeks of summer, and I'm here to soak it all in. Regarding Kuzma, I keep feeling like we're missing a huge piece of the story. In 2012, Canada signed the China-Canada FIPPA, F-I-P-P-A, it came into force in 2014, protects covered Chinese investments in Canada, including certain changes to laws and regulations at municipal, provincial, federal level, and those protections can extend to the 2040s. Now, the U.S. refuses to lock in another 16-year Kuzma agreement, and instead, we're looking at years of annual negotiations. At the same time, one of the U.S.'s biggest concerns is China's role in strategic industries. critical minerals, manufacturing, port energy, telecommunications, AI, and North American supply chains. So what am I missing? Nicole writes, did Canada make commitments in 2012 that are now part of what's making long-term CUSMA agreement more difficult? If so, why aren't we talking about how those existing commitments fit into the negotiations? Because it seems impossible to understand Canada's negotiating position without understanding what's already legally committed to. And that comes to us from Nicole. Quentin writes and says, hey, Dan, I like to go to places like Princess Auto and Home Depot and Kent Building Supplies. Also, just like to sit under a shady tree and watch the world go by. I'll tell you what, Quentin, that was always part of my cool down plan. It was, you know, that, and I don't go to there very often, but when it gets really hot, maybe it's a stroll through one of the shopping malls in the area. As I mentioned earlier, have gone to watch movies, and I'm not a big movie guy either, but when it gets this warm, it's nice to have a couple hours of air conditioning. But sitting underneath that tree is something that I do a lot, particularly when I get out into my favorite part of this part of Nova Scotia. And you know, when you're, and trout fishermen will tell you this, you're not in the river casting every second that you're out there. It's some nice to just kind of sit under a shady tree and just watch as you say, the world go by. It certainly is not a bad idea. 902-405-6000, 1-877-801-8255. Nathan writes, hey, Dan, I'm open to hearing variety of opinions, but I'm getting tired of hearing the same old voices I call on the show. I'm genuinely curious because a younger generation person, I'm getting sick and tired of hearing out-of-date opinions. Thanks, an avid but annoyed listener. Well, Nathan, it's a call-in show, my friend, so if you want to maybe start the conversation, just pick up the phone and dial the numbers. I can't take them if you don't make them. I say it all the time. 902-405-6000, 1-877-801-8255, in case you didn't have those numbers. We're going to take a break for the news. Chris is on the line. He's going to talk about beaches when we come back from the update. I am curious as to what your go-to is when it gets hot. How do you cool down? What's the best way to do this? We've got a couple of steamy days in front of us. And many people are going to be out there looking for some relief from the heat now that it's here. Is it a beach? Is it a mall? Is it a movie theater? Is it an ice cream cone? Is it a Donair? I don't know how that cools you down, but hey, it's Halifax. 902-405-6000, 1-877-801-8255. We're back after the update.
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7: Hey, did you hear? 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
0: From the 95.7 News Desk, I'm Chris Halef. Here's what's making news this hour. It was a warm and muggy day in Halifax, and that heat only expected to ramp up to the end of the week. Our meteorologist Carl Lamb says we won't be seeing much relief as heat warnings remain in effect.
10: That humidity has just kind of sat with us pretty much all day long, and it will be with us for tonight too, because overnight lows are closer to the 20-degree mark, and we will have plenty of fog developing for tonight, and actually an overnight low near 20 is closer to our average daytime high for this time of year, which is 22.
0: Lamb says Friday will be the hottest day, with temperatures forecast to hit the low 30s, feeling closer to 40 with the humidity. He says we'll be warm on Saturday again before things start to cool off a bit on Sunday and into next week. A Halifax pilot project offering surplus city land for affordable housing has so far resulted in one project. Last Tuesday, Halifax Regional Council unanimously approved the sale of 48 Pinecrest Drive in North Dartmouth to the housing nonprofit Rooted. The municipality will sell the property for $1. The lot has an estimated market value of about $300,000 and sits between two properties the nonprofit already owns. For more news, you can follow us on Twitter or at halifax.citynews.ca.
12: Now this update from the Canadian Press. The federal government's investing about $20 billion in BC projects, from power transmission lines to LNG and expanding port facilities. But it appears to be a trade-off for another oil pipeline from Alberta. Prime Minister Mark Carney and Alberta Premier Danielle Smith are set to soon hold a joint news conference on a West Coast pipeline. Smith had scheduled a morning news conference. She'll now be joined by Carney when she speaks at 6 p.m. Mountain Time. Thousands of people across Ontario and Quebec are still sweltering without power after severe Canada Day thunderstorms. The province's largest utility says its crews are making progress repairing the damage. Not everyone's happy about Taylor Swift and Travis Kelce's plan to get married tomorrow at New York City's Madison Square Garden. A city permit says a full street closure is expected near the Manhattan Arena, and that has nearby business owners worried about losing business during the spectacle. From the Canadian Press, I'm Jason White.
13: Increasing cloudiness expected to begin early this evening in the Halifax area. 30% chance of showers as well later into the evening. And overnight, a risk of a thunder shower as well, only getting down to a low of 19 degrees tonight with that heat warning still in effect. For Friday, clearing in the morning, fog patches along parts of the coast. That's expected to clear for the most part, getting up to a high of 31 degrees, feeling more like 40 when you factor in that humidex.
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0: Welcome back. 902-405-6000, 1-877-801-8255. That is the telephone number if you want to join the conversation. It is the open hour. Regular rules apply as they always do, but I am looking for a little bit of help. How do you cool down when it gets to these mid-30s and high 30 feel-like temperatures that we're going to see over the next couple of days? Lots of emails with people asking me not to reveal their secret beaches. I'll do my best. But it seems that because, and rare, very rightly so, of our location, that many of you use your time to head out to the beach. Chris, you going to the beach?
1: Not today, Dan, but I want to touch on two topics here.
0: Sure.
1: I'll go with the beaches first, but I love Queensland, too. That's a nice beach. Too bad it's so small, eh?
0: Right, and the road down the middle.
1: Dots, eh? Yeah, it's like when it's 30 degrees out, it's like dots there. You can't get no room or anything.
0: Yeah.
1: We live in the Canada's Ocean Playground. There's 10,000 beaches that, you know, people haven't mentioned.
0: Yeah.
1: My favorite is Melmurbe. It's on the Northumberland Strait, and it's like Daytona. It's like 3 kilometers long. And the ones in the valley are nice, too, like Crescent and Wrestlers. And hidden beaches, Dan. Taylor Head, you ever been there?
0: No.
1: It's down east. That's it. That's pretty cool. And, it's Seafoam.
0: What was the one you mentioned up on the Northumberland Strait? Again, Chris, which one was that?
1: Melmurbe.
0: Sorry?
1: It's Melmurbe.
0: Melmurbe?
1: Yeah.
0: Okay,
1: I'll
0: have to look that
1: one
0: up.
1: It's outside the Glasgow, and it's 3 kilometers long, Dan.
0: Is it warm?
1: And it's like Daytona. It's sad.
0: Yeah.
1: There, you'll be able to get some privacy there.
0: Cool. All right.
1: But like I said, no, there's another topic, too, I want to touch on, too.
0: Sure.
1: I want to say that Gloria McCloskey is my all-time favorite. I met her a few times. She probably doesn't remember me, but she calls a spade a spade. She's pretty cool. I'd like to taste her banana loaf.
0: Yeah, me too.
1: She said she was making them today. Maybe she'll bring you one in.
0: We'll have to see. Hey, Chris, got some more calls. I appreciate it, my friend.
1: Okay, buddy.
0: Take care. 902-405-6000, 1-877-801-8255. Hello, Cheryl.
2: Hi, how are you?
0: I am well. What's on your mind?
2: You know, about that alert that went out. Now, if that man would have been, say, confused and knocked on someone's door, he might have been shot, you know? I think it's important to alert people that there is, you know, I think they gave a description, right?
0: Yep.
2: They gave his age and a brief description. So, I mean, honestly, if he was confused and started knocking on doors, who knows what would have happened to him?
0: I like to think he wouldn't have been shot, though, Cheryl. I mean, it's 2026, right?
2: I mean, it's scary that it is a possibility, because at that time of night, people are terrified, because in the middle of the night, that's when, you know, people are not there to solicit money for a charity organization that won something in the morning. So people are if they're woken up, and they do own any sort of firearms, they may panic and do something. You don't know, right? That's why these alerts, I think, you know what? We lose a little bit of sleep. I mean, we can't have it both ways. You know, like, we wanted the alerts. Now we have the alerts. I mean, just embrace it.
0: Okay. Appreciate the thoughts. Thanks, Cheryl.
2: Thanks. Bye.
0: 902-405-6000, 1-877-801-8255. I knew our next caller was going to give us a ring today. Hello, Carl.
3: Hey, Dan. How are you, man?
0: You are like the king of the beach around here.
3: Well, I wouldn't say that. I agree with you, though. I like Martinique Beach, but it's so darn far away.
0: Right.
3: Even going to Lawrencetown is a chore with that little windy road with all the water. I mean, the shoulder, you know, if you go off of it or something, you could flip your car over or something. It sucks that we're so far away from the coast in, you know, so many spots. But, I like Martinique Beach, and that's always been my go-to. Go cool off in the water. I'll share a secret with you, though.
0: Sure.
3: There is a spot, Black Rocks Beach at Point Pleasant Park.
0: I've been there, yep.
3: Yeah, when you take the trail to the right, it goes around, and then there's a little spot where you can bathe. And the water gets quite warm there with all the black rocks in the water. It absorbs all the heat from the sun, and man, it gets as warm as the ocean temperature in Miami. I kid you not. I measured it at 75 degrees this one time.
0: Really? Because I've been to the main beach by the parking lot, and I've gone fishing for mackerel there and waded in a little bit, and I felt like it was colder because the wind was blowing right up the harbor and bringing all the cold water in.
3: Well, August and September, the water is the warmest.
0: For sure.
3: Yeah.
0: All right.
3: All right.
0: Thank you,
3: sir.
0: Have a good day. 902-405-6000, 1-877-801-8255. Oh my goodness, lots of emails. Where we go, Ken writes, love listening to your show since it frequently raises my blood pressure and heats me up. I prefer to listen on a cold winter's day rather than the dog days of summer. A walk on the Halifax waterfront or Fisherman's Cove, and Sheehy calls it Glory McCluskey Land, is a good way to cool down. My preferred way is removing the hardtop on the 1960 Corvette and enjoying the drive in the comfortable, in convertible, with nature air conditioning and the windy air. Cheers. That's from Ken Mo. That's the one thing. Oh, there's several things, but the biggest thing that I miss about my motorcycle on days like this, it was St. Margaret's Bay Road. And for those of you that ride, know the twisty area that I'm talking about. The wind blowing in off St. Margaret's Bay, it was a wonderful, wonderful way to cool down as long as there's no gravel on it. 902-405-6000, 1-877-801-8255. Alma writes, hey, Dan, just want to comment on Gloria's comment that surgical wait times in Nova Scotia are improving. While I'm sure they are improving somewhat, it would be more helpful to know how they determine the wait time. My husband is waiting for a knee replacement, and he was provided with a letter to say it would be a 14 to 18-month wait to see an orthopedic surgeon in Nova Scotia. He wouldn't go on the wait list for the surgery until after that consult. So does his wait time begin once he's put on the wait list? Orthopedic surgeons would like to see their patients much more quickly in the past, but patients on a wait list and wait time could be calculated accordingly. Is the start point for waiting just shifting? And that comes to us from Alma. 902-405-6000, 1-877-801-8255. That is the number. Got an email here from George. It says, hey, Dan, as a proud Cape Bretoner living in Halifax for 15 years, I love my beer. Well, many of us do. And although it's not my go-to beer throughout the year, I'd really love a few cold Corona with a lime wedge on my patio, smiling in the sun. I don't mean to trigger anyone's negative feelings about alcohol. It's certainly not for everyone, but I sure enjoy it. Have a great day. Happy Year of the Talk Show host for 95.7, longtime listener. And that goes to us from George. 902-405-6000, 1-877-801-8255. That's the number. Tom writes on the email, hey, Dan, you enjoy Martinique, but say it's too far to go. But I would think that Martinique and your other favorite, Queensland, are pretty much the same distance from Clayton Park. If indeed Martinique is further, it can't be much further. I base my observation on many, many visits to both beaches over the years. What I do know for sure is I'd sure like to dip my toe in Queensland today. Thanks, Dan. That comes through from Tom. I got the email during the break, Tom, and I popped it into the old Google because it felt to me like Queensland was about an hour, and that's what Google Maps is telling me. It's about an hour's drive. The worst part is the first part because I got to go through all of the lovely traffic on the Halifax Peninsula, on the bridges, and in Dartmouth. Queensland from my house is about 35 minutes, and I can pop right onto the 103 very quickly, and then I'm on my way. Queensland comes with the problems that Queensland Beach has, and that is that road goes down the middle of it. There's limited parking, everybody parking on the side of the road, and it's always just so very busy. But I think you're right. It would be nice to be dipping the old toe in there today. 902-405-6000, 1-877-801-8255. That is the telephone number, folks. Open hour rules apply. You can bring whatever you'd like to bring to the conversation, but I am looking for your go-to to cool down in these hot days that we're expecting. We're back after the break.
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0: areas, including social media, that that deal with our furry friends. And I know Dr. Jeff will likely back me up on this one, that today is just, and tomorrow, not the day to take Fido for a drive. It's going to be steamy hot, and you know, my goodness sakes, don't leave them in the car. Even if the air conditioning on, what happens if the car stalls or the air conditioner fails or whatever, right? I know it's unlikely to happen, but it could, and that would be awful. Probably best just to leave them at home, give them some extra water, and be careful if you take them out for that walk. I mentioned it earlier today that, and Dr. Jeff constantly reminds me of this, Dr. Jeff Goodall, our veterinarian, that if the pavement, be it the sidewalk, be it the asphalt, is hot to the touch on your hand, it's hot for the pads on the dog too. So as much as we like to see you exercising the dogs early in the morning or late in the evening, not in the hot of the day. This comes to us from Jeff. Jeff writes, "Hey, Dan, I agree with Cheryl. After Portapique, we demanded, and it's an entire population, to have more alerts. Sure, it's coming off as becoming excessive, but like Cheryl said, we asked for it." And that comes to us from Jeff. Jeff, I think, and I understand, and like the rest of you, lived through the whole Portapique thing and was asking those very same questions. But can we not expand that system? Can we not have the best of both worlds? Can we not have that screeching emergency alert for, as I said earlier, for those matters of public safety, the Portapiques of the world, the mass shooters of the world, the tornadoes, the hurricanes? I know we don't get many tornadoes, but hurricanes, evacuations, gas leaks, those kind of things. And can we not have a push notification that goes to our phone that warns of other things or asks for the public's help in finding missing people? My concern is, and if you've followed some of the comments on the show today or some of the comments on social media with regards to the alerts, that people are getting fed up and they're just going to start turning them off. And then we're really in trouble, because that's the whole idea, is to try to get to as many people as possible. I don't even know if that technology exists, but it seems to kind of make sense to me. To the phones, and we say hello to Jamie. Jamie, how are you?
1: Hello, Dan.
0: It's on your mind, sir.
1: I just want to comment on a lot of talk about the bridges and the traffic and the tie-ups on the bridges. If we built, if say they had the money and built two more bridges, two tunnels, had four or five crossings all told, and where do you go when you cross? The holdup is when you get across the bridge. There's no place to go in the city.
0: Right.
1: That's where the traffic ties up all the bridges and crossings, in my opinion, anyway.
0: So we should fix the approaches as opposed to fix the bridges.
1: Well, the thing is, where do you go when you cross the bridge?
0: Right.
1: You've only got two choices coming off the bridge where you're going, really.
0: Yeah. Yeah.
1: So I think that's a major tie-up.
0: For sure.
1: The city's so old, you just can't change it to make traffic flow.
0: Get everybody out of their cars, Jamie. Get out of the car and get on the ferry, right? That's the solution?
1: Well, this 53-foot trailer and truck ain't going to cross on no ferry. Not the city.
0: For sure. All right, I appreciate it, my friend.
1: Okay, Dan, thank you.
0: Take care. 902-405-6000. Yeah, I don't think we can build a ferry to put a 53-foot trailer on and a truck on the ferry. But he does raise a very interesting point, right, is that when we talk about the bridges a lot. We talk about the congestion on the bridge, and now that the tolls are off the bridges, that we're seeing more people using the bridge, but they all pile into one spot. And I don't know the entire layout of what the Windsor Street Exchange is going to do, but I think that part of that, at least, is going to be addressed on the outbound. That we drive a bunch of traffic into a pinch point. It seems to be very, very Halifax in nature, right? The 102 is a prime example of that. We have a 110, 90, 70, 50 zone, and then we drive it into a set of traffic lights. There's would be absolutely no way that you could, other than taking the lights out, of course, at Romans Avenue, that you could fix that. There you could put 27 lanes of traffic going in there, and it's still going to pinch at that light. They're not fixing the

0: as my understanding is, the mayor told us that the on-ramp to the Windsor Street Exchange from Joe Howe isn't being addressed in this latest go-around, which is a major pinch point. Now, I think the design is to have the traffic move through there, but just that on-ramp and that off-ramp that is gets backed up is not going to be adjusted as part of this. So it's whack-a-mole, I think the premier calls it, when you address one situation and then you create a couple other ones. All right, let's go back to the phones. We say hello to Lawrence. Lawrence, how are you?
1: Good morning.
0: It's on your button.
1: 10 o'clock. I was shocked to hear the fireworks going off. And if you look out your window from your vantage point,
0: yep,
1: we got fog.
0: Yeah.
1: And when you put hot explosives up in the air, they burn out. And I don't know how much money was involved in that, and who made the decision to pull, instead of pulling the plug and saying, let's do it for, tonight. Or, something, or
0: Friday
1: night.
0: Yeah.
1: Yeah, exactly. And it was a waste of money. And it was the panicking animals and pets. And other countries use drones and electric means of, displaying in the air. And
0: yeah.
1: Why spend all that money for such a, it was a waste of money. And I'm sure... I went over just to look at it, and it was a joke.
0: I could hear it. I didn't come down to see it, but I could hear it. So the fog kind of muted it, did it?
1: Oh, it sucked it right up.
0: Really?
1: Yeah, yeah. You could see that. It was hard to explain. They did the shot all the money out, just blew it out and let it go. And really, nobody could see it. Nobody is watching it. I'm a 5-minute walk up around the corner here in Southdale, and it wasn't even worth having a look. But I was curious.
0: Okay. All right, anyway, Lawrence. Appreciate it. Thank you.
1: I thought I would say that.
0: Yeah, absolutely.
1: Have a good weekend.
0: Thank you. 902-405-6000, 1-877-801-8255. The drone shows have become popular. And I don't know on a cost perspective if it's the same, if it's less, if it's more. Maybe somebody out there, you're smarter than I am, knows that. But I hadn't heard that. I could hear it from my place. You can hear when the fireworks go off. Sounds like World War III. But I didn't come down to see it. So that's unfortunate if that was the same experience for everybody with regards to the fireworks for Canada Day. Thanks to all of you who picked up the phone, dialed the numbers, joined the conversation. I do appreciate it. We're going to take a break. Blake is going to update us as to what is going on in the news. And on the other side of it, it is going to be a busy day on the beaches. There's no doubt for the next couple of days. A conversation with the director over there at the Nova Scotia Lifeguard Service, Paul Dion, after the update.
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23: From the National Newsroom of the Canadian Press, I'm Jason White. Prime Minister Mark Carney says a memorandum of understanding with BC will help unlock billions of dollars in new investment. It includes $3.5 billion in federal funds for the North Coast Transmission Line. And Carney says there's more.
24: The federal government will invest $500 million to expand the Red Chris mine, which will increase Canada's annual copper production by more than 15%. Reinforcing our position as the reliable critical mineral supplier of choice and reducing greenhouse gas emissions in the production by over 70%.
23: But the agreement appears to be a trade-off for another oil pipeline from Alberta. The deal maintains the Northern Oil Tanker ban while saying that BC will be compensated for environmental risks if a West Coast pipeline goes ahead. The Prime Minister and Alberta's Premier have a joint news conference scheduled in about an hour from now. Canada and the Philippines have signed agreements on energy, natural resources, labor, and tourism. Prime Minister Mark Carney hosted a high-level visit today with the Philippine president in Vancouver. Carney says both nations can benefit in energy security and critical minerals through a strategic partnership. The RCMP have arrested two people in a raid on what they describe as a migrant stash house in Montreal. The investigation involves U.S. customs officials. Police allege the residents housed migrants after they'd been smuggled into Canada or before they crossed south over the border. A measles outbreak in Quebec has now risen to 27 cases, and the majority of them are in the Quebec City area.
7: Health officials say the most recent case was reported on Sunday. They say 10 cases were reported last week in the Portneuf Regional County Municipality, west of the provincial capital. Exposure sites include a local emergency room at grocery stores and pharmacies. Measles is an extremely contagious disease and spreads through the air. Complications include ear infections, pneumonia, persistent diarrhea, especially in infants, loss of vision or hearing, permanent brain damage, and even death. Brenda Molina Navidad, The Canadian Press.
23: Search crews say challenging conditions mean it could take days to recover that charter fishing boat that sank off Richmond, BC over the weekend. Six people are missing and presumed drowned, while four survivors had hypothermia when they were pulled from the water. RCMP are hoping calmer waters this afternoon could provide conditions that give a better window for teams to work. Thousands of Portugal fans have marched through the streets of Toronto, heading to the stadium hosting their team's World Cup match. Portugal's taking on Croatia during a stifling heat wave with Humidex values into the 40s. This round of 32 match is the final game of the international tournament being played at Toronto Stadium. This is the Canadian Press. In sports, the Montreal Canadiens have signed goaltender Jakub Dobis to a three-year extension worth an average of $5.36 million U.S. per season. It comes one day after Russian forward Ivan Demidov signed an eight-year extension as Montreal continues locking up its young core.
10: We want to do what's best for us and we think as a group. And yeah, I'm excited. I feel like we have a lot of potential to, in the next couple of years, get something exciting done.
23: Dobis emerged as Montreal's starting goaltender last season, leading all rookie netminders in wins before helping the Habs reach the Eastern Conference Final. Canada hosts two World Cup knockout games today. Toronto hosts its final game of the tournament as Portugal faces Croatia. In Vancouver, Switzerland takes on Algeria. CFL action has the Calgary Stampeders hosting the Toronto Argonauts. And Canada's Gabriel Diallo is out of the Wimbledon men's draw after losing to Italy's Lorenzo Sonego. From the Canadian Press, I'm Jason White.
11: Increasing cloudiness expected to begin early this evening in the Halifax area. 30% chance of showers as well later into the evening. And overnight, a risk of a thunder shower as well, only getting down to a low of 19 degrees tonight with that heat warning still in effect. For Friday, clearing in the morning, fog patches along parts of the coast. That's expected to clear for the most part, getting up to a high of 31 degrees, feeling more like 40 when you factor in that Humidex.
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0: I think it's appropriate that when we're having a forecast of mid-30 feel-like temperatures today and a forecast of high 30-like temperatures, feel-like temperatures tomorrow, that we've talked about beaches for the last hour, that we welcome our next guest to the program, director at the Nova Scotia Lifeguard Service. That's Paul Dion. Paul, how are you?
1: I'm well, and you?
0: It is. It's go time for your folks now, isn't it?
1: Started yesterday on duty.
0: On duty, and boy, you get the weather to kind of have a good kickoff to the beach season, didn't you?
1: Yeah, we're hoping everything's going to go safely. We have a few new people out there and, you know, some experienced old hands, so things are ready to go.
0: You have enough staff this year?
1: We mostly had enough staff. We had a few shortages down in Southwest Nova, but we're making do. We're getting by, and hoping to get a couple more, but yeah, we're okay.
0: Paul, we know we've seen the lifeguards, obviously, at the beaches here in Nova Scotia. What kind of training does a lifeguard receive before they go out and actually start patrolling our beaches?
1: Okay, they start out by taking the Royal Life Saving Society Bronze Medallion Bronze Cross course, which is a prerequisite for the National Lifeguard Certification, and that's recognized across Canada. And then they have intermediate first aid, oxygen administration, and of course CPR, AED. So they're ready to go.
0: And obviously, you're all good swimmers.
1: Oh, yeah, we put them through their paces. The running and swimming kind of is a prerequisite to getting on that stand.
0: For sure. Paul, there's going to be a lot of people that are going to the beach here the rest of this week and into this weekend. As a seasoned lifeguard yourself, tell us how we can protect ourselves against a great day at the beach turning into a tragedy.
1: Well, first thing is swim between the red and yellow flags. That indicates the supervised area, and that's where we patrol, and that's where it's usually the safest spot, and we'll be on any situation as quick as we can. So that's the first thing. So swim where there's lifeguards. The other thing is a lot of people haven't swam since last summer, and they think they go in the water and go for a fairly decent swim, but they don't realize their skill set is maybe a little bit overestimated, and they don't want to get in trouble in deep water and rip currents. So overestimated ability, particularly this time of year, is an issue for us.
0: Our beaches in Nova Scotia, at least the supervised beaches, Paul, are pretty safe places, but they are still part of the ocean, and those tides and currents can certainly have an impact on a person's day.
1: Of course, particularly our south-facing beaches, whenever we get a low tropical depression or we get some wind up, we're going to get the waves kicked up. And the bigger the waves, normally the more rip currents we have. So, and the tide comes up high, it's got to go out, and that creates rip currents as well. So pay attention when there's big waves.
0: Does the rip current take the whole beach, or are they very localized? Because, you know, you hear the stories of getting caught up in one, but it's not the entire beach that is under these rip currents.
1: They're a little deceiving because a lot of people think that because there's a break in the wave line, they look out and they say, oh, there's no waves here. This is a good, safe place to swim. But that's usually where the rip current is, and it'll take them out. It won't take them out a long ways, but it can haul you out, you know, 100, 150 meters, and that could be quite disconcerting for someone who wants to stay in shallow water and find themselves in the deep water.
0: And so, it can be very difficult to try and swim against it, correct?
1: Can't swim against it. Even the best swimmers in a strong rip current. So you have to swim down laterally across the beach. I always tell people, if you want to know where to swim, see where the waves are breaking, and you'll get a free ride back to shore, and the waves will take you in.
0: So it's a parallel, correct?
1: Parallel to the shore, yep. Swim across the rip.
0: All right, Paul, we've talked in the past. We know that, and we follow all the tracking that's going on out there with the move north of the great white shark. Any concern about these big beasts coming into swimming areas?
1: The concern, people should be concerned, but We have never had a documented shark attack at any of our beaches. We've supervised over 21 million people and 54 seasons. Doesn't mean it can't happen, but I always liken it. It's much more dangerous driving to the beach than it is encountering a shark at the beach. Your chances are way higher of getting injured then. So, but doesn't mean it can't happen.
0: Do you monitor for shark activity? Do you have aircraft in the air and those kind of things?
1: No, we don't have any aircraft or drones or anything like that. We do monitor our supervised areas. We have binoculars on people. And if we notice one, we have a protocol of immediately clearing the beach and waiting a couple hours and keep monitoring. And if we see nothing, then we're assuming the shark has gone on its way and we let people back in.
0: When the winds pick up, Paul, and things get a little bit rough out there, and you have the ability to close the beach?
1: Yes, certainly. We lifeguards will take the red and yellow flags down. We'll post a red flag, and usually those flag poles are X'd across the end of the boardwalk to not allow people to get on the beach. So that's our protocol when it gets too big. Anything over 3 or 4 feet, we don't want the average person to go in there.
0: Does that mean that you can't use the beach, or you can't swim, or both?
1: We're recommending you don't swim. We don't have enforcement powers, but certainly it creates problematic. If the lifeguards don't think they're safe going into that, we don't want you to go in. And it's a problem, right? People think they can go in the big waves. And we had an incident last year where we lost one guy who, just after we had told him not to go in, and they went in. It was 600 meters down the beach, and we walked down specifically to tell them not to go in, and they went in anyway. And, you know, it's hard to fault people when they don't have the knowledge.
0: There are unsupervised beaches in Nova Scotia as well. Paul, any advice for people that use those secret little beaches on the coastline?
1: Yeah, we have like 15,000 kilometers of coastline around our province, and we have 25 supervised beaches. So you can imagine how much coastline there is that there are no lifeguards on. Common sense, general waters, swim with a buddy. Don't go out of your depth. If the waves are big, don't go in. And, you know, keep your eye on your kids. We have, you know, people on their phones and not watching their kids. You should be, and the Life Saving Society recommends keep your kids within arm's reach at all times. Kids can flop over and face down, not right themselves, and all of a sudden you've got a tragedy. So within arm's reach, not on your phone.
0: Paul, I appreciate it. I know you're busy, and have a safe season.
1: Anytime, Dan.
0: That's Paul Dion, director at the Nova Scotia Lifeguard Service, as we get ready to head into the water. I know it's early in July, and that water is darn cold, but it will be busy. No doubt we'll be busy from now through until September. And to Paul's point, we don't want to be talking about a tragedy here when we come back after a weekend here on the program. Time for us to take another break. Are you watching the World Cup? I certainly am. We know Vanessa has been watching the World Cup. Many Canadians are watching the World Cup with interest, and so are the young folks who may want to give it a go. FIFA fever continues as the Canadian men's team makes that historic run into the group of 16. A conversation with the executive director of Soccer Nova Scotia, Lindsay McCaskill, after the break.
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0: encapsulating Canada as our country hosts some events of this World Cup. And, of course, many of us are watching the men's national team as they continue their run, their unprecedented run. This is all now record-breaking ground for the Canadian men's soccer team as they are training right now, getting ready for their big match on Saturday against Morocco with a ticket to the round of eight up for grabs. And soccer fans have been watching World Cups for years, but I think because of the Canadian team involvement and it being hosted, at least in part, in our country, that we're creating a bunch of new soccer fans in Canada. And that could be good news for our next guest, who is the executive director of Soccer Nova Scotia, and that is Lindsay McCaskill. Lindsay, how are you?
1: I'm great. Thanks for having me.
0: It's been an exciting tournament so far.
1: It's been unbelievable, yeah, the excitement. We've never seen this level of excitement around the men's national team, so it's been so great.
0: We've had a successful women's team in the past. Now the men's team is starting to have its debut on the international stage. What does this mean for the grassroots for you folks, Lindsay? Are you seeing more people interested in maybe strapping on the shin pads and putting on the cleats and hitting the pitch?
1: Absolutely, yeah. We've had our social media channels and outreach to our local clubs and soccer Nova Scotia. We've definitely felt the impact. Actually, one program we just launched, it's called Game On. And so that program we've launched in partnership with Canada Soccer and the Canadian Olympic Committee. And the idea of that program is, how do we capture the excitement of the World Cup and how do we translate that into participation? And so we currently have 12 clubs across the province that are accepting new members to the game between the ages of 7 and 12. And the idea is that it will be a fall program for new members to the game, and it will be a great entry-level program for ages of 7 to 12. So 4 to 6 week program, and you can find more information on our website, soccerns.ca.
0: I think Nova Scotia, coming from other places where I've worked in the past, I think Nova Scotia has a well-developed system for growing soccer players. You have leagues and we have franchises here that have been longstanding, and having a fella from Port Williams that's on the national team probably doesn't hurt.
1: Absolutely not. I mean, it's so exciting to see Jacob Schaffelberg represent Nova Scotia. He's such a humble guy, and, you know, he's always shouting out his development here in Nova Scotia. And I think for young players across our province, watching someone who started their youth development here in our province, and now they can see that that is a reality, I think it's so important for the youth of today, seeing him potentially as themselves in the future.
0: Lindsay, we've heard stories from different sporting organizations in Nova Scotia that are having trouble finding or securing space to play. Is that what your experience is? Do you have enough places for the kids to get out and enjoy football, soccer?
1: I would say in the summer months, you know, we do have a lot of space. One area where we're really, really finding the pinch is indoor soccer. And so we've been working with Sport Nova Scotia, the provincial and municipal government, to try and get more infrastructure. But like those other sports, we're definitely feeling that pinch. And unfortunately, some of our clubs in the winter months do have waiting lists currently.
0: Are there a lot of facilities for indoor soccer? Does it have to be a specially made facility like the one up in Clayton Park?
1: There are not many indoor facilities like the one, like BMO Soccer Center, right, in Clayton Park. We would welcome, you know, large investment in new indoor turf facilities, but soccer can be played in gyms. You know, it doesn't have to be a traditional, you know, indoor turf space. But gyms are also at a premium, like many other sports are saying.
0: You mentioned the Game On program, and it's going to kick off in the fall. You have a season underway now, correct?
1: Yes, we do. Yep. So clubs at the grassroots level, so anyone below U12 can still join depending on what clubs have available in their local communities. So I would highly encourage parents and kids looking to get involved in the game to contact their local club and get involved. We still have a few months of summer left.
0: We certainly do. One of the complaints I hear about some of the organized sports out there, Lindsay, is that it's bloody expensive to get involved in with gear and everything else. Football, at least in my opinion, is fairly inexpensive for families to get involved in.
1: Yeah, I mean, definitely at the grassroots level, we have many, many different clubs who are offering a really good value for the return. And the Game On program that we're launching in the fall, that's the idea behind that program, is that it is very low barrier. So it's anywhere between $0 to $60. So we have some clubs who are offering that program for free to members. And so it's a really great way to put your kid in possibly a new sport that they haven't participated in before, while not, you know, breaking the bank. So we're really, really thankful to the Canadian Olympic Committee for helping fund that program.
0: We've been focusing on the men's national team, Lindsay, but we are very blessed here in Halifax to have two professional franchises. That has an impact on growing the game here too, does it not? The Wanderers and the Tides?
1: Absolutely, yeah. We're in close partnership with both the Wanderers and the Tides, and we hope to see lots of Nova Scotians on both of those teams in the future, and we're working with both of those clubs as they look to expand their player pathway, and so we can put more Nova Scotians on both of those teams.
0: And who knows, we might have the very next Lionel Messi or Christine Sinclair right here in Nova Scotia.
1: Absolutely. You never know. And I think, competitions like the World Cup, the men this year and the women will kick off the World Cup in 2027. We really hope that these large events inspire the next generation.
0: Lindsay, I appreciate your time. Go Canada, go.
1: Go Canada, go.
0: Have a good one. That's Lindsay McCaskill, the executive director of Soccer Nova Scotia. It has been remarkable. Many of you know I'm a football fan, been a football or soccer fan for a very long time, and was always very disappointed when the World Cup would come around and Canada didn't have an entry. For many, many years, our team was mired down in the FIFA rankings because we just didn't have the infrastructure. We had players that were exceptional that would go to Europe to play with their club teams. But not a real national program. And once we started to see the MLS, started to see TFC Toronto, and that program start, the academy starting to come as part of that, which starts kids very young. And then we saw the success of the women's national team, Christine Sinclair and her teammates, driving more people into the soccer pitch, and now with the Canadian men's team being at two consecutive World Cups and having good or great success at this World Cup, the game is only going to grow. Soccer, folks, is the highest participation sport in Canada, period. That's even over hockey because it's easily accessible to many. And now that we have the infrastructure in place, then maybe we do have the next world superstar like Lionel Messi, or like Christine Sinclair, or some of the big names, the Harry Kanes of the world that you're watching, or the Kylian Mbappes, or so on and so forth. It's so nice to be able to watch a World Cup and not have to cheer for a secondary nation, to be able to cheer for the red and white. And I think that our country has arrived on the soccer stage, and the success of the programs, both men's and women, are going to drive the next generation. And hopefully we have a perennial team at the World Cups, both on the women's and men's side. Time to us to take another break. When we come back, what is behind all of this humidity and heat? A conversation with our meteorologist, Carl Lamb, after the news.
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12: From the 95.7 News Desk, I'm Chris Halef. Here's what's making news this hour. It was a warm and muggy day in Halifax, and that heat only expected to ramp up to the end of the week. Our meteorologist Carl Lamb says we won't be seeing much relief as heat warnings remain in effect.
13: That humidity has just kind of sat with us pretty much all day long, and it will be with us for tonight too, because overnight lows are closer to the 20-degree mark, and we will have plenty of fog developing for tonight. And actually, an overnight low near 20 is closer to our average daytime high for this time of year, which is 22.
12: Lamb says Friday will be the hottest day, with temperatures forecast to hit the low 30s, feeling closer to 40 with the humidity. He says we'll be warm on Saturday again before things start to cool off a bit on Sunday and into next week. A Halifax pilot project offering surplus city land for affordable housing has so far resulted in one project. Last Tuesday, Halifax Regional Council unanimously approved the sale of 48 Pinecrest Drive in North Dartmouth to the housing nonprofit Rooted. The municipality will sell the property for $1. The lot has an estimated market value of about $300,000 and sits between two properties the nonprofit already owns. For more news, you can follow us on Twitter or at halifax.citynews.ca.
13: Now,
14: Now this update from the Canadian Press. Prime Minister Mark Carney is toggling between BC and Alberta, meeting leaders and making announcements connected to a new West Coast bitumen pipeline. His BC announcement maintains the oil tanker ban off the province's northern coast, while also promising BC will be compensated for environmental risks if Ottawa approves a pipeline. Search crews say it could take days to recover a charter fishing boat that sank off the coast of Richmond, BC over the weekend. The sinking left six people missing and presumed drowned. Four survivors had hypothermia when they were pulled from the water. Canada and the Philippines have signed agreements today on energy, natural resources, labor, and tourism. Prime Minister Mark Carney hosted a high-level visit with the Philippine president in Vancouver. In Toronto, thousands of Portugal fans have marched through the streets to the stadium hosting their team's World Cup match. Portugal is in a round of 32 match facing Croatia this evening. From the Canadian Press, I'm Jason White.
15: Increasing cloudiness expected to begin early this evening in the Halifax area. 30% chance of showers as well later into the evening. And overnight, a risk of a thunder shower as well, only getting down to a low of 19 degrees tonight with that heat warning still in effect. For Friday, clearing in the morning, fog patches along parts of the coast. That's expected to clear for the most part, getting up to a high of 31 degrees, feeling more like 40 when you factor in that humidex.
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0: Hey, welcome back. It's steamy, folks. It's going to get steamier as we are looking at the sun now starting to come through all the fog this morning. That fog is pumped a ton of water into the atmosphere, and that's going to get into humidity. And we're looking at temperatures that feel like temperatures around 30, 35. Tomorrow we'll have just a regular temperature at 30. That'll feel more like almost 40. Dog days of summer are here. These are temperatures that many other places around the world have been seeing for some time now, and we're finally starting to catch up. Very pleased to welcome to the show today meteorologist Carl Lamb. Carl, how are you?
1: I'm doing well, Dan. Thank you for asking. And we're just kind of basking in the heat as well. So many areas across Canada are dealing with just kind of bonkers numbers when we talk about heat and humidity at this point.
0: Bonkers is a good way to describe it. I watched a Jays game yesterday, and Toronto was looking at, 36 yesterday or something like that?
1: Yeah, yesterday it got up to 35.9. The Humidex in Toronto got to 48 yesterday afternoon, and I have never seen that. I've been covering it for 8 years.
0: Wow. What's going on, Carl? Why are we in this heat wave?
1: Well, it's a huge ridge of high pressure that has just kind of swept in. But, it's actually not all that close to mainland Nova Scotia. It's just kind of hanging out in the States, and it's just kind of reinforcing all that hot air. And so with that kind of clockwise motion, it just kind of delivers all of that warmth into areas from Ontario all the way to New Brunswick and all the way out to Nova Scotia as well. So we're getting the benefit of all that heat coming in, and it's just kind of swinging in with especially that southwesterly wind that just kind of, again, is like a conveyor belt for humidity to make it into areas like Yarmouth and over towards Shelburne, right into downtown, and even up towards areas a little further east of downtown as well.
0: Carl, can we blame Toronto for this? Because we blame Toronto for everything.
1: Maybe it's a collective own for the States and maybe Toronto if you'd like.
0: All right.
1: But it is all generated, I would say, closer to about Ohio and West Virginia. That's where the core of it is right now. And that's where the summer sizzle is really intense. But just think about how big that ridge of high pressure is and that big bubble. Sometimes you see it on weather forecast, that big H. Just think of how big it has to be to get all the way out to Nova Scotia,
0: right,
1: to impact our weather too.
0: There's 30 degree temperatures stretching from the Manitoba border right to here to Nova Scotia. That's quite outstanding.
1: Oh yeah, absolutely. And I mean, this is some pretty intense heat for Halifax too. I mean, we're talking about temperatures today had a guaranteed high of 28. We're watching it closely right now at the airport. 24, but I was going with a Humidex of 36.
0: Yikes.
1: And I think we'll get there by about 3 or 4 o'clock today. That's really when things do peak. So we'll be watching it closely, not only because there's a jackpot on the line, but also because, we're trying to be as precise as possible.
0: Carl, and tomorrow expected to be for most worst.
1: Yeah, I would say Friday is definitely the worst of the heat here. So tomorrow I'm going with 31.
0: Oy.
1: And we'll start with some cloud cover. Then we get into some more sunshine, but the Humidex will be closer to about 40 tomorrow. So just really, really intense heat on Friday. And then things finally start to back off a little bit, but I wouldn't say it's a dramatic cool down until we get to about Sunday when things finally start to feel a little more comfortable.
0: And that was my next question. How long can this high pressure persist, and when's the cool down going to happen in earnest?
1: Yeah, it's got a lot of staying power, actually. This is definitely one of those systems that once it moves over the water, it still has some of that influence. So we'll start to see some of the cooling as we go into Sunday, where temperatures are back into the mid-20s. Definitely losing some of the humidity as well. But even into early next week, it looks like those temperatures will be hanging around the mid to possibly upper 20s. So generally around 24 to 26 degrees. So not intensely hot. It's just a little bit warmer than where we should be for this time of year. I think it's more manageable, certainly across Halifax and mainland Nova Scotia. But the next couple of days certainly warrants the yellow warning for heat. Where those Humidex values, again, are just going to be eye-popping in some spots.
0: The daytime highs are bad enough, but what I also look at is those overnight low temperatures, and we're seeing an overnight low in the 20s.
1: Yeah, I mean that's probably the worst part about this whole kind of event, you know, because at night that's also your chance for your body to cool down, open up the windows, right? And when it's just this damp and moist, and you know the fog is there, and it just kind of is a visual representation of how much humidity is in the air. That's what the fog basically is. And you know, tonight we're hanging closer to that 20-degree mark. It's really uncomfortable. You know, fans can only do so much. Air conditioners, if you've got them, they're certainly working overtime to keep you cool. But this is an exceptionally tough stretch because, again, during the day it's already bad enough. All that heat just kind of lingers, and there's nothing to kind of flush it out in the atmosphere. And so that's why during the overnights it's really not all that comfortable either.
0: We don't get the same amount of thunderstorm activity that you folks do there in central Ontario and in the middle part of the country because of our proximity to the water. But when we have, you know, wild temperatures like we're having over the next couple of days and was tracking a couple of thunderstorms that were working their way across Cape Breton today, there's always that potential because of this heat.
1: Yeah, they certainly can pop, especially as we go into the afternoon. So we will watch, especially as we go towards 3 to 4 o'clock today. There could be a few isolated thunderstorms that pop up, and those do have the potential to survive the, you know, the trip over Cape Breton. And so we'll watch to see how that kind of all plays out. But especially when it's this hot, this humid, it is kind of just like lighter fluid. All you need is just some mechanism in the atmosphere to trigger those storms, and all the ingredients are there. And so we could get a few of those thunderstorms that develop today. But again, even tomorrow, it looks like it's just a purely just warm and humid kind of day setup. It doesn't look like there's much potential for any rain on Friday.
0: Carl, appreciate it. I know you're busy, and I know you're going to be keeping your eye on the weather for us.
1: Of course. Anytime, Dan.
0: That's Carl Lamb. He is our meteorologist. Sunday. I know we've been asking for it, and I know it kind of feels like we're whining a little bit about the weather, but 37, 40 with the feel like temperatures, that's just not Nova Scotia weather, right? Now, I will put a big caveat on things, and we'll suggest that we will see those temperatures in the middle of the province. As you get closer to the Bundy coast, or you get closer to the Atlantic coast, or down around the South Shore, down Yarmouth Way, down Barrington Way, you're going to see cooler temperatures because of the proximity to that cold water. There's no doubt about that. And I know many of you are going to be heading out there just to get that relief. And it won't be long before we're complaining about cold again. So I guess maybe this is our whack at summer, and many of you are off this week, so it couldn't have come at a better time, huh? We're going to take a break. When we come back, you've seen the ads. Many of you are getting pumped up for it. We've seen a big event over there at Garrison Grounds last weekend. There's another one coming up. It's right around the corner, and it's all about comedy. Have you been to these things before? It's a weekend of gut-busting laughter. The Great Outdoors Comedy Festival is right around the corner, and we're going to speak to one of their performers. I've been looking forward to this interview. Dusty Slay will be stopping by to give us his thoughts on what happens when an American comes north of the border, although his wife is Canadian, and what we can expect from him and from the rest of the lineup at the festival. And that's all coming up right after this break.
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0: you don't get any bigger than some of the people that are in the lineup for this year's Great Outdoors Comedy Festival, period. We got the host of the Tom Brady Roast is going to join us. Nikki Glaser is probably the headliner of headliners for this event. She, of course, hosted the Golden Globes, and we've seen her on all kinds of things, including that now famous greatest roast of all time of Tom Brady. She'll be here as part of that Sunday evening wrap-up, but there is comedy starting from Thursday, running through Friday, and then into the afternoons on Saturday and Saturday evening, and then Sunday and Sunday evening. And the list goes on and on and on and on. And if you are at all a comedy fan, this is one of those events that you just cannot miss. To give you just an example of some of the talent that is being brought to our city as part of this. Do you remember, I don't know if Vanessa can even remember these movies, but do you remember Encino Man? Do you remember Son-in-Law or In the Army Now or Jury Duty? Pauly Shore is part of this festival. He will be here on Sunday afternoon, as will our next guest, who has, just a couple of Netflix specials that are happening right now, and is going to come all the way up here from Tennessee to share his style of stand-up. I asked, I had an interview with Dusty Slay yesterday before the show today, and I asked him what he was going to expect on a trip north to Canada. He said, come on, Dan, my wife's Canadian. I know what to expect. And it's going to be a good show. At least that's what Dusty had to say.
1: Well, I'm pumped about it. I don't know what to expect. I have been to Canada a bit. I don't know if you know this, but my wife is Canadian. But she's from Ontario, Peterborough, mm-hmm. Ontario. So I don't know a lot about Nova Scotia. I'm excited about it. I'm hoping, this is the Great Outdoors Comedy Festival. So I'm hoping, hope it's nice and outdoorsy. hoping, I feel like this is a good place to get some seafood.
0: Well, that's for sure. We're world famous for it, and there's plenty of it around.
1: I feel like restaurants all over the place are claiming that their fish is coming from Nova Scotia, but I doubt it is.
0: There you go. Dusty, tell me a little bit about doing comedy outdoors. It's kind of out of your element, right?
1: Yeah, it's really the worst way to do it. But, I did one of these last year in Winnipeg, and it was great. I had a great time. So I think, I just did a music festival outdoors in West Palm Beach, Florida. And as much as I enjoyed the festival, my portion of the show was a bit of a nightmare. But when it's all comedy, the audience gets into it. They're geared up for it. And I think this is going to be great.
0: Dusty, tell me a little bit about doing comedy in 2026. It's a bit of a different world out there.
1: Well, for me, I just do jokes that, about myself and, observational jokes. And I don't really have any problems. I don't really I didn't have to change anything up. I'm not really a roaster. So for me, it's like, it's all good. And I've always tried to take just a more creative approach to comedy anyway. Like, even if I have a same topic as some other comic, it's likely going to be a different spin on it.
0: We know that the comedy gig is a difficult gig. Any advice to up-and-coming comics who might want to try stand-up for the first time?
1: Well, I always tell them, just don't do it, unless you have no other options. That's what I always think about, I didn't go to college. And so if I didn't do comedy, I was like looking at a lot of my options and I go, I don't know. It's worth it just to try comedy. Can we do it? Because the other options are, it's just going to be misery for me out here. So I said, let's do it, and because it's a long, comedy's a long game. People think, I'm going to jump in there, I'm going to do a couple of shows, some comic's going to take me on the road, then I'm going to be famous, and we're going to do it. And it's like, the reality is, every time you do something that you think is going to make you famous, it doesn't. I don't even know if fame exists. I don't know what happens. I think it's all an illusion. But I feel very good about where I'm at with comedy. It's a long game. So.

0: You just got to ride it out.
1: It's a different place these days as well. When you first started, right, you had to get a gig at a comedy club or on a stage somewhere. But now we have all these social medias and TikToks and podcasts. I know you're involved in a podcast to get your stuff out there.
0: Yeah, I mean, it feels like in some ways I wish I got to do comedy in like the 80s and 90s when, you know, you just would go to a gig and people would show up and they wouldn't even know who the comic was. They're just there to see comedy. In some ways, I think that'd be fun. You could write 1 hour and do that hour for your entire career. But on the other hand, you know, this feels like the golden age of comedy.
1: For sure. And there's certainly nothing, there's not a lot of things that that are off limits these days. It certainly is a wide open space, right?
0: Yeah, and, you know, AI is pretty good at writing songs. It may be soulless, but it's pretty good at writing songs, pretty good at creating songs, pretty good at making pictures, but it is not good at writing jokes. So I feel like we got this, you know, we got this real unique thing going that even the AI, whatever they are, can't touch it yet.
1: What can we expect from your show when you come to Halifax?
0: Well, you know, I got a special right now on Netflix called Wet Heat. Mm-hmm. I got two on YouTube. That one used to be on Netflix. It's called Working Man. And then I got another hour on there. And the reason I say that is you can go watch all three of those and still get an entirely new hour when I come. I don't know how much time they'll give me. I don't know if I'm doing an hour, but it's going to be fun. My understanding is I'm on there with, Adam Ray as Dr. Phil and Pauly Shore. And I just met Pauly Shore for the first time. Great guy. We had a lot of fun. And I've been knowing Adam for a long time. Very funny. I just think it's going to be an incredible show. And I think it's we're all pretty different. So, you know, you get a bit of a diverse lineup. And I think that's exciting.
1: The show's August the 9th. It's on a Sunday. It's going to be at the Garrison Grounds. Appreciate you spending some time with us, Dusty, and we'll see you when you get here.
0: All right. Well, hey, thank you very much for having me.
1: That is Dusty Slay, who is part of the Sunday slate of festivities, which, of course, Sunday night will feature the headliner, Nikki Glaser. Passes are available, folks. You can find all the information that you need on their website. It's pretty easy to navigate, and there's a bunch of different levels of passes. If you want a single day, if you want a weekend, if you want the front half, if you're a group, they're offering a discount there as well. So greatoutdoorscomedyfestival.com is the site, and you can certainly find everything you're going to need there. It's going to be a wonderful night. I guarantee it. Let's just hope that the weather holds out. Because that's the thing with outdoor shows. Well, that's going to do it, folks, for a steamy Thursday edition of Nova Scotia Today. Thank you to Dusty and to all of our guests who spent some time of their day and picked up the phone and joined the conversation. I hope you learned something. I certainly do each and every day. A special thank you to all of you who picked up the phone or opened the laptop and joined the open hour. We're going to do it again tomorrow. Don't forget, it is the often imitated, never duplicated Friday free-for-all. Your chance to wrap up the week, and we'll see how the mood changes from one day to the next with these 20-degree overnight temperatures. Anyway, it is summer, folks, and we're certainly in the middle of it now. We have a busy show planned for you, as we always do around here on Friday. The regular cast of characters will be here. We'll have a conversation with Tim with regards to Kuzma and what's going on in Ottawa. We'll have a conversation as well with our sports guy, Cecil Wright, who is busy keeping track and notes of everything else that's going on with the NHL trades. And his and my smile as the New York Yankees go on a seven games losing streak. Anyway, we'll talk to Cecil about that one as well. Sylvain Charlebois is going to stop by. Did you know that Atlantic Canada, folks, is the most expensive place in Canada to barbecue? We'll explain why as part of the show tomorrow. And of course, as I mentioned before, we will do the Friday free-for-all, as we always do here on the show. My enduring gratitude to Vanessa Van Inez on the other side of the glass. Folks, can't do it without her. You can catch her in the mornings now, too. She's doing the traffic for the news wheel and knocking it out of the park, I might add. Have a great day, everybody. Stay cool, stay hydrated. keep the pets at home. Make sure you check on your neighbors over the next couple of days. And, well, enjoy summer, because this is what we wait for. Have a great day. Be well. And remember, it's important to be kind to one another.
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0: 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BetMGM tonight with Brad Evans and Pat Boyle. Back now.
1: MGM tonight here on Westwood One Sports. I'm Pat Boyle. The Glassman's with me tonight, PJ Glasser, again in for Brad Evans. PJ's back with me tomorrow as well. Brad on vacation until Tuesday of next week. And we are brought to you by BetMGM. 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Hour number three of this Thursday night shindig kicks off right now. You could watch the show live on YouTube. 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And hit that subscribe button. You can watch the show live on Twitter at BetMGM tonight. 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The talk and text line to join the show, 310-840-4910. We've talked a lot so far. Opened up with the USA win last night against Bosnia. Your overall thoughts on the game? Did you watch the game? Because 24 million people did, and it peaked at 32 million. So I guess 32 million people watched it, which is a record for the most watched U.S. soccer telecast in the English language in U.S. TV history. I know that was wordy, but like, just think about it. It makes sense. Basically, the most watched English language. I'm not going to say it again. It was the most watched soccer game basically ever. Basically,
2: you know,
1: ever.
2: That's a good point, though, because how many people, too, are watching on, like, Telemundo as well? Because that floods the timeline as well. Like, the Spanish call of the Tillman free kick, electric. Absolutely electric. So you had an average of 24.5 million watching the Fox broadcast. That's not even counting all the people that were watching on Telemundo, too. So I never even considered that, but that's a great point. But yes, anybody who hasn't heard that Spanish call of Tillman's free kick goal, highly recommend. Just terrific.
1: Yeah, and there's a lot of people that watch on Telemundo. A lot of Spanish, you know, first language Spanish-speaking folks here in the U.S., like, they probably definitely watch Telemundo. I dated a Colombian girl in high school, and the one time I went over and they were watching soccer, they're watching on Telemundo because, like, they speak Spanish first. So it's like, why wouldn't you? And also, all the Telemundo and Spanish-speaking announcers make every goal feel like it's, like, the best goal ever, but, like, especially for that one.
2: Yes.
1: Like, so like they act so as good. If